0: Jake and Ben, want to remind you about Win Ticket Wednesday. Your chance to win big every week on the KSL Sports Zone. 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I don't think June 19th is a Tuesday.
1: Can't be.
0: I think it's Friday.
1: Tuesday is the 23rd, CNBA draft.
0: But you know what? If you put it on here, I'm going to read it.
1: Rightfully
0: so. So it's not tomorrow.
1: Well, tomorrow's not the 19th.
0: But it is Tuesday.
1: But it is Tuesday.
0: So we're betting Friday? We're betting the 19th is correct, but the Tuesday is off. That's what I'm betting.
1: Okay.
0: Friday.
1: Okay.
0: June 19th.
1: Yeah.
0: So stay tuned on Wednesday for your chance to win. Ben, NBA draft news coming fast and furiously today. You've got some reporting out there. Shams has some reporting out there. Darren Peterson only going to meet in person or in quote-unquote workout with the Wizards of Washington.
1: So on Friday, I learned that Cam Boozer had been in Utah already for his workout, and the Jazz were planning to have both Darren Peterson and AJ DiBonsa in this week. And then Austin Ainge went on Scotty and the Coach and said, we have a couple of guys that we are going to get in this week, which I think confirmed what my reporting was, that they had a couple of guys they were waiting for, and they were not talking about some rando from Kansas State. You know, there were a couple of guys that they were planning on bringing in, and obviously that's DiBonsa and Darren Peterson. This morning, Shams Charania reports that Darren Peterson has canceled his workout with the Utah Jazz after working out for the Wizards, but AJ DiBonsa has worked out for both the Jazz and the Wizards. And through some communications that I had, my understanding is Darren Peterson's camp is, quote, very confident that he's going to be the number one overall pick, and thus did not need to come to Utah for their workout. And is not going to be coming to Utah.
0: No.
1: But AJ has completed his, leaving us with some mystery of what's going to come a week from tomorrow in the draft. And earlier today, after my report, we did get some sound from Shams Charania, who seems to confirm what I have said, but elaborates a little bit more.
2: Plenty of twists and turns between now and the draft. Our Shams Charania is here again with a developing story regarding Darren Peterson of Kansas. Shams, what's the latest?
3: George, Darren Peterson, potential top pick, visited with the Washington Wizards last week. But that's not the interesting part. The major wrinkle here, about a week from the NBA draft, is multiple sources tell ESPN that Darren Peterson has made the decision to only work out and visit with the Washington Wizards. He is not granting anyone else any access to him, any other workout or visit with him. He's only visiting with a number one pick team in the Wizards. I'm told Peterson has met with and worked out multiple times in Washington, D.C. and in the Los Angeles area with the Wizards. AJ DiBonsa, the other player expected to be either the number one or number two overall pick, he went and visited with both the Wizards and the Utah Jazz. This is a case where my understanding is both Darren Peterson and AJ DiBonsa believe they will be the number one pick in the NBA draft.
1: So, back to my reporting, and where I guess Shams takes it a step further is, yes, not only does Darren Peterson think he's going to be the number one overall pick, which is what I reported about 11 o'clock today, but AJ also feels that way and is fine working out for the Jazz and the Wizards. I certainly did not report that the Wizards have promised Darren to be the number one overall pick, nor should they. There's not really a value for them from a leverage standpoint, but at least that's the impression that it seems Darren's camp is trying to put out there.
0: Yeah, I think this is absolutely coming from Darren's camp. Why they would do it, obviously, is the question. To force the narrative or to change the narrative that he's the number two pick and that he can be the number one pick. I don't know, scare off the Jazz? I'm not sure. But I do know that players do not like working out, nor do they like going in for meetings. And if they can flex their muscle not to do it, they do that too.
1: There is certainly a situation, and look, we have seen this with Darren, where you can put your foot in your mouth. Now, I don't think Darren's falling past the Jazz regardless.
0: Neither does he. That's why he's not doing it.
1: Sure. And so he says, why do I even have to go into Utah? I'm not going to fall out. I'm not going to fall to 3 to Memphis. Why even put myself in a spot where I could say the wrong thing, a la, well, I'm a, what did he call himself? A loner? A self? What was his exact term? Antisocial loner. It's not exactly a great way to sell yourself. And then he goes out there and says, yeah, I had a creatine problem. People say, what? That doesn't make any sense. No one, creatine's been around forever. No one's ever had full body cramps from creatine.
0: Mm-hmm.
1: Like, is he a player who's prone to put his foot in his mouth? If so, is it better to not have him go have a one-on-one workout where his agent's not there or his family's not there to help coach him up on what to say? This is all speculation on my part, but there are reasons to not have a guy go and work out if you actually think it could hurt them. And to your point, why would you let that become uncontrollable? Why would you put that out there if that becomes something that you no longer have the ability to manipulate the way you want?
0: I think it's a sales tactic. If
1: and
0: nothing
1: it could also
0: else,
1: just be a sales tactic.
0: Yeah, he's just saying, oh, we're going number one, so I'm only meeting with number one team. Why else would I do it? It's inevitable.
1: Right. It's makes almost you like think, wow, he's going to be the number one overall
0: pick. It's almost like a Cortez burning your ships kind of thing.
1: 100%.
0: We're so confident we're not going to meet it with anybody else. I mean, it's the same thing Lonzo Ball did with the Lakers, except for he wanted to go number two.
1: Yeah, there's no fallback.
0: There's yeah. And he probably knows, if you don't go one, who cares? Two or three, whatever. Why would I meet with these teams? I'm not trying to go number two. That's not the purpose of my sales pitch, is to go number two. I want to go number one. Why would I even consider the second team? Because I'm Darren Peterson. I'm the number one pick. Maybe it works. Maybe it doesn't. I don't. If I'm the Jazz, I don't let it scare me off.
1: No, not at all.
0: If the Wizards end up picking A.J. DeBonta, and if I'm the Jazz and I believe that Darren Peterson is the best man for the job, then I'm not going to let it scare me off.
1: Yeah, absolutely right.
0: Would I rather have a conversation with the guy and see him work out? Absolutely. But he's not. He doesn't want to do that, so he's not going to do it unless he has to.
1: Sure.
0: Now, if we want to read into it further that he's been assured by the Wizards, then I guess you can kind of put those pieces together. But unless the Wizards are the dumbest franchise ever, which they might be, why would they assure him that they're going to take him number one? Now, I would find it funny if they assured both he and AJ that they're both going number one.
1: Yeah.
0: But
1: also, to Sham's point, and regarding my reporting, even if Darren thinks he's going to go number one, doesn't mean he is. And AJ absolutely could think he's going number one. And Darren may just say, yeah, I will be the first one to play a card. I'm going to play a card here and not work out for the Jazz. And that's me trying to signal something if it is still 50-50. And if Washington hasn't given me an absolute guarantee and they say, yeah, we're going to wait, we don't know yet, this is his ability to play this kind of final step of saying, well, I'm not even working out for the Jazz. So that's how you can separate me from AJ. AJ is looking as a fallback. AJ does have a contingency plan. You're it for me. That shows how much I believe in you. You need to believe in me that same way.
0: He saw, you mentioned it earlier, the odds from the Magic Vegas predicting wizard has so heavily on AJ DeBonta. It's like minus whatever.
1: It was Until today, it was growing very positively for AJ DeBonta.
0: Your guy, Darren Peterson, had to change the narrative.
1: Yeah.
0: Whether it's true or not, I don't know, but he's changing the narrative. You just said it. Up until today, the odds were that. Well, the odds have changed today.
1: Yeah.
0: Because
1: the narrative changed.
0: The narrative has changed. Now, who changed it? Why did they change it? And is there any legitimacy to it? I don't know. But there are plenty of players that have tried to adjust the narrative before the draft to better their player.
1: So we can talk about this as well. But Sam Amick from The Athletic just put out a tweet about 10 minutes ago. And he said, difficult day for the Jazz on the optics front. Here you have Darren Peterson refusing to work out for the team with a number two pick 1 year after Ace Bailey did the same. Meanwhile, sources tell The Athletic that a player who does want to be there, big man Walker Kessler, is at odds with the front office over his lack of extension offer last summer and the current handling of his restricted free agency. Before we even get into the Walker aspect of that, which I think is worth talking about, just what Sam Amick led with is the card that Darren could be playing. I have been told that there is not a lack of communication between the two sides. It's just that he's not coming to Utah. But he is not avoiding the Jazz at all. He's just not coming to Utah for a workout because he thinks he's going to be the number one overall pick. He is not trying to duck the Utah Jazz. But the report now, or how people are going to interpret it, is, wow, he's trying to duck the Utah Jazz, as Sam Amick just said. The same way, incorrectly, he said Ace Bailey tried to not work out for the Jazz at five. Well, Ace Bailey didn't work out for anybody. Or maybe didn't work out for anybody in the top five, but certainly did not. So I don't think this is a Jazz-specific thing, but it does change the narrative. Now, along these lines, you and I have tried to figure out, like, where would this come from? Who would want this storyline out there? This is exactly why the Jazz wouldn't want this storyline out here. Right? The Jazz don't want this storyline because this is how people are going to look at it. The you go play in Utah, which has always been an uphill battle for the Jazz, which I will tell you, internally, they do not believe is a fight anymore. Now, you still see reports of it, but the Jazz feel very confident in their ability to have players really enjoy their careers here. Keontae, Walker, specifically, I've been told, Triple J, Lowry Markkanen, et cetera. These guys like Utah.
0: Yeah,
1: these guys enjoy being
0: but
1: here.
0: No offense to them, but that doesn't make that narrative go away.
1: No, it does not.
0: It does not make
1: there
0: that
1: still
0: go
1: has
0: away
1: to be the
0: all.
1: Next guy. As soon as the next guy says, I don't want to go to Utah, it comes right back.
0: It's people who have never been or lived here who don't want to play here.
1: Right.
0: And that absolutely still will be a thing going forward. Now, if you can get them in town and love them up and
1: which
0: show
1: is what
0: them,
1: happened to Ace.
0: Then that's a different story.
1: Ace also, from my understanding, extremely happy.
0: But that doesn't mean that the narrative does not exist.
1: Correct. But this is why I don't think the Jazz would be leaking this to create some type breadcrumb or pressure on Washington to do something they don't want.
0: I like Sam Amick, by the way, but how did he link Walker to this situation?
1: He just said it's a difficult day for optics for the Jazz that A, Darren Peterson
0: doesn't want to be here.
1: Is refusing to work out for the Jazz. Meanwhile, sources tell The Athletic that a player who does want to be there, Walker Kessler, is at odds with the front office over his lack of an extension over the last summer.
0: I don't like that because That implies, Walker Kessler is actually one of the few who can stomach Salt Lake City and they don't want him, which I don't like that narrative at all. And the reason Walker's unhappy is because the Jazz didn't give him everything he wants last year and they're not giving him everything he wants now. Welcome to contract negotiation in the NBA.
1: That
0: appeals to emotion, that kind of language. And again, I've had lunch with Sam. Very nice person. I like Sam quite a bit. But that stuff bugs me. Because these are unrelated. Darren Peterson not wanting to come to work out for Utah. Who cares? A 19-year-old who doesn't know anything about Utah or Salt Lake City. I don't care. He was trying to manipulate his way to go number one anyway. That is not a reflection on my community, no matter how hard you try to make that. And I get why people make a connection, but it doesn't make it any less real.
1: Correct.
0: But don't give me this, well, they're shafting Walker and he actually wants to be there. That's ridiculous on a number of different levels. So we can talk about Walker if you want. And I was in the camp of you should extend Walker just not to tick him off.
1: To avoid all of this.
0: To avoid all of this and all the hurt feelings that I'm sure are out there. But I assure you that the location of the franchise he's negotiating with is the furthest from his mind at the moment of anything. He cares about getting paid. He cares about his next contract.
1: Yes.
0: He cares about how much the franchise values him. And the only measuring stick that matters is his contract. That is true in the NBA. You can love him up and you can say, we love you and we gave you a company car and a 24-hour fitness membership and we have a private butler or whatever. The only way that NBA players evaluate how much their franchise cares about them is their contract. That's it. So Walker's going into restricted free agency and his feelings are hurt because the Jazz didn't automatically give him what he wants. Boo-hoo, welcome to the NBA.
1: Yeah.
0: And you knew those feelings were going to be hurt the minute you didn't extend him last year. So that's not a new story.
1: Correct. But it is not a Utah-specific story.
0: It is not a Utah-specific story.
1: It's a restricted free agency story.
0: Yes,
1: that
0: it
1: is coming out on the same day as this Darren Peterson story, which I also think is being a little bit mischaracterized by Sam. However, you're exactly right. Now, where I agree with you, and there's a place I agree with you, a place I disagree with you, and I think you will come along with me. Yes. If the Jazz wanted to avoid this headache, they should have just extended Walker last year. If they didn't want this narrative out there, they probably could have avoided it. We just don't know what the money is. If I knew what the money was, I will tell you guys, I heard in June, maybe it was July last year, that there was not going to be a Walker deal. This was not going to get, this was never in the plans for the Utah Jazz. They were never going to give Walker a deal last year. Now, if he had come and said 4 years, 80, maybe they would have said yes. But it was never in the plans that this was going to happen last summer. This was always the case to get to this point. Now, I don't know how much the money difference is. I don't know if Walker thinks he's worth 35 and the Jazz think he's worth 15. I don't know if Walker thinks he's worth 25 and the Jazz thinks he's worth 20. I don't know where the gap is. I still don't know where the gap is here. But clearly, the Jazz didn't sign him to a deal on Sunday, which they could have the day after the finals ended when you can negotiate with your own players. Now, if that money gets sorted or they get closer, they will find a deal. And by the way, I'm still telling you, the Jazz are going to find a way to get a deal done with Walker Kessler. I'm 99% sure of that. But they might make Walker go out there and find a contract because they may not believe that he's going to get one. And financially, that's going to be beneficial for him. And they will call his bluff that he will take the qualifying offer and hit unrestricted free agency next summer while only making $4 million this year versus $100 million or whatever's on the table from him from the Jazz.
0: Now that is a really bad look.
1: That would be a horrible look. If that happens, the Jazz have made a huge mistake.
0: Yep. But that won't happen.
1: I don't think so.
0: But let's say the Jazz get a real team-friendly contract because there's no market for Walker Kessler. That inspires bitterness. Everything about this situation will inspire bitterness from Walker Kessler.
1: Agreed.
0: They made that decision last offseason.
1: They did. And they clearly thought that was worth it because these teams think 2, 3, 4, 5 steps down the line. They are, for the most part, not knee-jerk reactionary. They are not just saying, oh, well, what do we do? We've never thought about this. They think about all the fallout at a far more paranoid level than any fan ever could, I promise you. I've dealt with these people. I've talked to them. They think about it so far down the line, the positives, the negatives, the pros, the cons. They weigh it all out. So they are not, I'm sure, surprised that this is what's happening with Walker Kessler. They recognize that this was a potential outcome, but they do have to deal with it.
0: But to couch it as, well, this guy can stomach living in Salt Lake, so you should be grateful he's going to take your millions?
1: Or that this is bad optics for the Utah
0: Jazz.
1: Yeah,
0: come on.
1: Let me see. Which class was Walker Kessler a part of, the 2022 NBA draft class? Have we heard another extension over the last 24 hours of any of those players?
0: I don't think so.
1: None. Yeah, it's like, okay, zero. Now, Walker might be the best of them, but Walker was also at a wedding yesterday. I saw his Instagram post. Like, he's not in Salt Lake right now. The Jazz may want to talk to him in person. I don't know. Walker very well may have told Sam Amick he's not happy with this. But, you know, like, nobody has gotten an extension done yet since Sunday morning when you could start negotiating. I'm not, if I'm a Jazz fan, I'm not hitting the panic button.
0: Well, no, the Jazz have all the control.
1: And yes, they have all the control, and I'm certainly not tying it into what happened with Darren Peterson.
0: No. I don't think that Darren Peterson is a bad look.
1: No, I don't either. He's playing a card. He thinks he's going to be the number one overall pick. By the way, Walker, this is also, we should note, a tool by Walker's agent.
0: Yes, 100%.
1: Because who is telling Sam Amick this? Not the Utah Jazz.
0: No, it's Walker's
1: people. Yeah. Walker's people are saying, we're frustrated. We're mad, trying to light a fire under the Utah Jazz.
0: And he hopes that Utah Jazz fans and Jake and Ben listeners are going to be so scared that a player who wants to be here will be rejected that they will be outraged and you'll get some momentum on Walker's side, which could happen. He's popular.
1: Yeah. Yeah, absolutely.
0: And I do think there will be a market for him. The Jazz are going to have to pay more than they want.
1: I think that's probably true. And his team recognizes it, which is why they're comfortable getting to July 1st. If it happens, that's still 2 weeks away.
0: But and if they pay him too much, they don't have enough for Keontae George. So the Jazz are in a weird spot.
1: Yeah. I mean, it's why they waited for this in the first place. The Jazz wanted to get to this summer to work out all their options. This isn't, again, none of it's accidental.
0: All right. Stay tuned. 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
4: 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Ben, certainly the biggest story in college football continues to be Texas Tech and Brendan Sorsby. Even some Utah politicians getting in on the act today. Let's talk about it all with the senior writer for the Sporting News. Welcome back to the show. He's our friend Bill Bender. What's going on, Bill?
5: Hey, not much. Thanks for having me on, guys. How are you?
6: We're doing terrific. Bill, I hate to ask you a question I've asked a lot over the last week, but I've waffled on it. I need someone way smarter than I am to point me in the right direction, and that is you. Immediately after this news came down with Sorsby, I thought, oh, there's no chance he's going to play, even if the court says he has to. And then the next day, I felt like, wow, Texas Tech is really digging their heels in. Sounds like he's going to play. Now I don't know what to expect. Where are you on whether or not you think Sorsby's going to be in a Texas Tech uniform next year?
5: Oh, 80%. But I don't know. Like, I'll say that I think there's an 80% chance he plays. But when is the question I have? Like, do they, you know, here's something I've thought of at length. Had they come out and said, okay, he's going to miss 6 games or 8 games or 10 games and then he can come back, I think we would have thought less of it. You know, we would have still been mad, but maybe not as mad. 2 games and then they come into that Houston game. It's just, I mean, we can all see through it, right? Like, what kind of suspension that is. So I would say 80% that he plays, but tenuous, like you. I'm kind of waffling on that.
4: What do you think of Texas Tech's behavior through all of this? We keep hearing, well, any other university would do the same. I don't know if I'm quite so sure about that.
5: I mean, when I'm wrong at home with my wife, and then I just pretend to be really right, it doesn't work. But, I mean, I feel like that's what they're kind of doing here, right? Like, or it could have been a case where maybe they didn't expect to win. You know, right. And then they won, so you have to defend your position. And they're doing that. It's just the manner in which they're doing that against a, I would say, near universal outcry of why is he eligible? You know, it's terrible what he did, those kind of things. Was surprising, to say the least. You know, the group of five administrators that they had in the 20-minute video on Friday, that was a surprise. So that's the PR strategy, not the one I would have used. I mean, I've kind of gone through that in my head, too, and thought, here's how I would do it. I would have been pretty quiet last week after the ruling, and then maybe in a couple weeks throw Sorsby out in the press conference, see how that goes. And go from there. But that's not the route they took.
6: Do you get the impression they were caught off guard by what happened?
5: That's what I think. I mean, that's pure speculation. But, you know, you get a judge, and it's very similar to the ruling that they had with Trinidad Chambliss at Ole Miss, although that was over eligibility, and most of us thought he was going to win that. I do think maybe on some level. But now that they got it, you know, now you go from – and our magazine, preview magazine's out on newsstands. You go from having the, you know, without him, borderline top 25 team, with him, you know, confidently right there with Big 12 favorites BYU and Utah, Houston. You know, that's what a Houston game. Think about the ratings that's going to do, right? Like, you know, that's a Friday night game on Fox at 8 p.m., and he's going to return for that game. I think everybody's going to watch that game.
4: Is it possible to, quote-unquote, fix college football on a grand scale, and whose responsibility is it?
5: I would say, you know, the Save College Sports Act, regardless of your personal politics, is a step in the right direction. Like, it's
7: it's just going to be hard. I think it's, you got to attack one problem at a time, though. You got to attack the calendar first, in my opinion. We got to fix that. And then you get into eligibility in the portal, and that ties into NIL. And the playoff to me is like later. I mean, I don't like a 2014 format, but you know, if that's where we're headed, we can fix that stuff later. We've got to fix everything else first. So, it's one of those deals where I think, yes, it can be fixed. I think the product on the field is still very compelling, but you know, if we don't fix some of these things, it's a simple, like the Brendan Sorsi thing is just another symptom of the world we live in where, I mean, as far as the NCAA or college football, who is making the rules? What are the consequences? I feel like everybody feels like we're in a consequence-free environment right now.
6: Bill, I'm guilty at times of thinking that every ripple is a tidal wave. We're just so close to some of these things, and I just kind of don't have the ability to zoom out. What do you think the perspective would be of the Big 12 if Sorsby plays would be? Do you think this is, you know, potentially damning? Does this just kind of blow over in time? How do you think it would be viewed?
7: Well, I think damning, yes, because, you know, I've told the story a lot in the last week. I mean, I grew up in Ohio, in Central Ohio. I played Little League Baseball in Central Ohio. And when I was a kid, you were taught how to play baseball like Pete Rose. Okay, so I know exactly where I was when Pete Rose was caught, you know, the gambling controversy broke. And, you know, to this day, I still told my kids, I mean, that's how you play the game, but that's not what you do after. You know, you can't gamble on sports. And he's still, and I still believe, should they have let him in the Hall of Fame? As a player, yes. And should he be banned from baseball? Yes. I mean, both things could have been true. And I just think, you know, all this whataboutism, well, you know, this school did this, or this school did this, and this school does this, doesn't change the fact that Brendan Sorsby broke the one rule that any athlete knows you can't break.
4: Is there concern? I mean, the NCAA obviously has no jurisdiction. I mean, that's what this antitrust stuff is all about. But I don't see any reason why the Big 12 couldn't adjudicate what they want to adjudicate. Do you see that, or is this destined to fail as well?
7: Well, I mean, it could backfire, too. The Big Ten reminds me of the Michigan scandal a few years ago. The Big Ten took the proactive step during an NCAA investigation of suspending Jim Harbaugh during the year. And Michigan kind of used that to put, you know, the whole Michigan versus the world thing. And they went out and won a national championship. Now, did that to stop the scandals at Michigan? No. But they didn't really get punished either by the NCAA. So this whole notion of a scandal-free or a consequence-free environment is very real, which leads me to, if the Big 12 does initiate, and that, I mean, if that, it sounds like there's at least an appetite for it, because these, I would react the same if I was at Kansas State or Utah or, you know, Arizona State. I would react exactly in that angered, you know, like, how could this guy play, threatening fashion. So I understand their reaction. Whereas I didn't understand the Texas Tech reaction to all this, I do understand the Big 12 schools' reaction.
6: How do you think the perspective of Cody Campbell has changed over the last year, weeks, months, however you want to look at it?
7: I mean, I love that he has the passion for Texas Tech. I do. I think, you know, he's a former player, wants them to win. Reminds me a little bit of what, you know, kind of like Mark Cuban put into Indiana. And this is the another part of the world we live in, though. These mega boosters are kind of like, I would make the comparison, they're kind of like NFL owners in a sense. You know, you watch a Cowboys game, and how many times they put the camera on Jerry Jones? Quite a few. And there's more than one owner like him in the NFL that, you know, we know their names. And I think in college football, that's starting to become a thing. Everybody has a mega booster. And Cody, while his tweets and some of the things he said in the past week might have been misplaced, the passion is not. And again, I think he's doing what any program in their situation would do in this situation. We've had the debate up here in Columbus a little bit. It's like, if this was Jeremiah Smith and he was caught gambling, would Ohio State fans defend? Yes, they would defend him. But at the end of the day, I believe, and not everybody does, but I believe – that Ohio State would have made the decision to make him ineligible at that point.
4: You mentioned BYU being in the conversation atop the Big 12. I certainly agree. How big a deal was it for BYU to not only retain their head coach, Kalani, when Penn State was calling, but also the Bear Bockmeyer coming back, when that certainly is no guarantee to get your stud quarterback back in another year?
7: Right, and I think he'll only improve. You saw in the bowl game against Georgia Tech, he has 325 yards passing. That was a season high. You know, tough running quarterback. They've got a lot of pieces back on the offense, and their defense should be strong. You know, they lose a coordinator there, but you know, keeping Kalani was a big deal. They're the, I believe this is true. I shouldn't do this wrong on this show, but I'm pretty sure they're the only team in the FBS that's won double-digit games each of the last 2 years and hasn't made the playoffs. So they're getting closer, and they probably deserve to be in that conversation last year, and they'll continue to do that this year. They'll be right there in the mix with Utah, like I said, Texas Tech, Houston. That's a pretty good upper tier of the Big 12, and should be an entertaining upper tier because of the quarterbacks involved. You know, a Sorsby or not, you got Devin Dampierre, you got Bear Bockmeyer, you got Connor Wigman with Keyshawn Henderson behind him at Houston. That's going to be exciting to watch.
6: On the flip side, Kyle Whittingham did leave the University of Utah, and he's at Michigan now. Everyone gets leeway in their first year, and he may get a little extra because he's so not Sharon Moore. He is such a different person, and he's so low controversy. But you've covered Witt. You know Witt. He can be tough. He can be a little bit rough. Mm-hmm. He's not super media friendly all the time. He's gotten better, but he's not perfect with that. How do you think he's been welcomed? What do you think he needs to do in this first year for it to be successful?
7: Yeah, it reminds me of Mark D'Antonio a little bit. You know, I covered him at Michigan State a little bit, and that same kind of can be rough, but can be funny. And, you know, I think for Witt, it's going to be very interesting to see how he handles this schedule. There will be a honeymoon, but man, Michigan has a tough schedule. They play Oklahoma. They play Penn State, Indiana, and Iowa at home. Iowa's always a tough game for them. Then late in the season, they had Oregon and Ohio State. I mean, that's a tough schedule for any coach. So I think the honeymoon phase, though, is we were talking about the Michigan scandal earlier. There's no, none of that's going to happen. I think you have an adult in the room now. There ought to be some really, you know, stability type things off the field. He'll be able to teach that on the field. They need Bryce Underwood to develop. He didn't do that last year, and we'll see if Jason Beck can do that with him. But I'm going to enjoy seeing that. I believe I'm going to go when they play Oklahoma in week two, and I want to see what that's all about, if he can score that first major victory. I know they play Western Michigan the week before that, and we've learned over the years not to take a week one opener at Michigan for granted. But, yeah, it could be a really fun game against Oklahoma in week two.
4: It's kind of been eclipsed by the Sorsby stuff, but the University of Utah finalizes its deal with Otro Capital, the private equity company. Curious for a national perspective on what Utah is doing.
7: I mean, you need money. You need to raise capital. You need to play the players, and this is the way we're going to do it for now. When I see headlines like that, honestly, I just, it comes and goes pretty quick, because I know other schools are going to be doing that, and you got to find ways to pay the players, especially when the one thing in that congressional hearing or Senate hearing was Nick Saban running down that escalating cost of what a roster is now. And that is worrisome to me, because how many times can you pay a $40 million roster? And I always say this, and I think I've said this on your show before, you know, this is the one sport, perhaps the one that's on TV right now at the World Cup, is more, but it's the one sport in the United States where it is governed by emotion. Whether it's the booster like Cody Campbell, the fan, the coach that, you know, gets fired like James Franklin did last year, or the players, and a lot of emotional decisions get made with money, and that can be scary at times.
6: Yeah, I mean, you just can't bow out, because if you want to compete, you've got to pay the players, and that's what everyone has to do. But it does remind me of, you know, 10 years ago, everyone was trying to upgrade their facilities, and that was, you know, that was the arrow that they still had left to fire, that was going to be the next step, and everyone just upgraded their facilities, and all of a sudden it wasn't an advantage. Like, Utah might have a couple of weeks of advantage of going to Otro Capital and getting private equity, but if everybody gets there, it just becomes inflationary, right?
7: Right. I mean, yeah, that's a great point. I remember that arms race where there was barber chairs and, you know, swimming pools and how many, you know, how many things you need in the locker room, right? But that's still going on some level, and other schools are going to do it, and you got to find ways to compete. One of the fun things about the Big 12, Yormark brought it up last year, and I think it continues. I enjoy the Big 12 because there's parity somewhat within the league. The gap between 1 and 16 isn't as much as, say, the SEC or the Big 10. The fourth quarter finishes are fun, and it's a good product. So I look for that to be the case again this year. Although, as you guys know, if Sorsby does step on the field, that's, I mean, the airtime on that and the telecast minutes going to be pretty high.
4: Bill, your perspective and wisdom is always appreciated on this show. Thank you very much. We do. We really appreciate you.
6: Thanks, Bill.
7: Anytime. Thanks for having me on, guys. Have a great week. Appreciate it.
4: You too. Thanks, Bill. Bill Bender, senior writer for the Sporting News. Nice enough to give us a little national perspective. Listen, if the national perspective on the Otro Capital deal is, hey, you got to go get that money, whatever you got to do, that's probably a good thing for Utah, right?
6: As long as...
4: Well, they don't want to be clowned out there as being desperate.
6: Yeah,
4: that's not
6: it
4: what Bill
6: hurt.
4: Said.
6: Yeah, I'm not sure it's going to hurt their reputation, but, you know, some people get a good reputation by driving a BMW around, but if you can't afford the BMW, it doesn't matter what people think about it.
4: I know some people like that.
8: Like that?
4: Christian rides around in a Maserati.
6: Yeah. He drive the job
9: no,
6: you
9: no, no,
6: want,
9: no.
6: Not the job
9: Mazda
6: you have.
9: Maserati.
4: Christian asked us if we could spare, you know, a couple of bucks for diapers, and then he pulls out in his Bentley.
6: Yeah.
4: He's like, "We'll see you guys. See you tomorrow."
6: Some gold wing doors.
4: He has to mash up his own baby food because he can't
6: edition.
4: Afford Gerber.
6: Yeah,
4: but rolls in his. Do they make Lincoln Town Cars anymore? I think that's what I want my next car to be.
6: Okay, you just got a new one.
4: I know. My next one's going to be a Lincoln Town Car.
6: You just missed your chance.
4: My uncle told me, because he was a sales guy, and he told me when I was growing up, every time he rented a car on one of his sales trips, he always made it a Lincoln Town Car because it sent the right message when you rolled up to your appointment.
6: Okay. Yeah. People buy Range Rovers. You look like business.
4: Yeah.
6: Okay.
4: I don't know if that actually closes deals, but he did. He always used to get the Lincoln Town Car.
6: Sure.
4: You roll up in, what did...
6: Closers get town cars.
4: What did Christian just say? Is Mazda
6: Roddy?
4: It's not gonna close you the deal,
6: sir. This is a Nissan.
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11: 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AJ DeBonsa comes in, and what a big get it was for BYU. 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
13: 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Another Monday show comes and goes. A lot of news today, Ben.
14: You know, so much so that we missed talking about one of our favorite new characters on the show, El Cheapo El Champo, who had a mixed bag of a weekend. Tom Dundon, the owner of the Carolina Hurricanes and the Portland Trailblazers, both won the Stanley Cup. Shout out to the Hurricanes, and too bad for the Vegas Golden Knights. But also, his head coach with the Portland Trailblazers, Tiago Splitter, decided he did not want the hourly rate that he was being offered with the Trailblazers, and is now set to become the new head coach of the Chicago Bulls. While I do think the ultimate loser here, unfortunately, is Tiago Splitter, who took the Bulls' job. Where do the Trailblazers go now?
13: Well, I mean, we'll see how he does as an NBA owner. I do kind of feel bad for El Cheapo, because I don't think you do need to recklessly spend money to be successful in sports.
14: I agree.
13: In fact, the Knicks were absolutely an example of that, that they would recklessly spend and spend and spend, and they had a higher tax bill than everybody all the time, and they did nothing but suck. And it took agent of all people to be running the team to convince a star player to take less money to be able to spread more money around to the rest of the team was the recipe for that success. It was not that the Knicks spent more than everybody else. It's that they spent better than everybody else. And so, I don't know, you know, getting an hourly rate for the head coach. I mean, we'll see. But I do think that if you are smart with the way that you spend your money as a franchise,

0: on the whole, it can benefit you. That just the reckless spenders aren't going to be the ones that win all the time. And by the way, Tiago Splitter, is he a good coach? I doubt it. And the Bulls just hired somebody with zero proven track record to do absolutely nothing. Because let me tell you this, the Bulls are still going to suck. He's probably not a great coach. Today is not a worse day for Portland because Tiago Splitter took another job. So
1: no, I actually wonder if it's a worse day because now El Cheapo thinks he can play that way in the NBA and still win. Now, maybe he can,
0: but
1: he's certainly going to test it because he got proven right in the NHL.
0: But the NBA protects itself from that a little bit because the basement is so close to the ceiling. The league minimum salary and the salary cap are only like $8 million apart or something. You can't, it's what they did. It was a concession to the players in the 1998, or maybe it was the lockout of the late aughts, that there was the Donald Sterling rule. The players wanted the basement brought up so that the Clippers could just not spend any money, and that's where their profit came from. So in the NBA, you can't really get away with cheaping out.
1: No, you can't do the Miami Marlins.
0: No, you can't do any of that. And we're getting more familiar with the NHL. I don't know. I think the rules are much different than the NBA. But in the NBA, you can't really be a cheap owner anymore.
1: Good show.
0: All right, we'll see you tomorrow, pal. So, Jake and Ben Show. 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
3: He is the president of basketball operations for the Utah Jazz. Austin Ainge, kind enough to join us. Can you go anywhere without anybody trying to say, hey, Austin, just between you and me, just, you know, come on.
4: Oh, everywhere I walk, yeah, people ask. But we don't tell anybody. I don't tell my wife. I don't tell I don't tell some of the people on my staff that I work with every day where I'm leaning. Like, on top of the competitive advantages and the trades that could kill and some of the other things that would harm, there's huge betting markets now. And
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5: 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Yeah,
4: 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We can't be having that.
5: No, we don't want any of that.
3: No. And that may be in the news right now, so you want to avoid that for sure.
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13: Texas Tech quarterback Brendan Sorsby is applying to enter the NFL supplemental draft, which is due to happen in July. The late game at the World Cup today in front of a huge crowd in Los Angeles, just about to kick off Iran against New Zealand. That was the site in Los Angeles of the Americans' dominant opening win on Friday. U.S. star Christian Pulisic did practice on the side in Southern California today. Due to his calf injury, he only played the first half of the opener. Tonight in Miami, Uruguay dominated the second half, eventually got a goal in the 80th minute to tie Saudi Arabia 1-1. Belgium tied Egypt 1-1 in Seattle, and a shocker in Atlanta, Spain in a scoreless tie, 0-0 final against Cape Verde in its World Cup debut. To make Major League debut, not his Cardinals debut, ex-Dodgers Dustin May, 5 perfect innings, cards up 3-0, end of 5 on the Padres.
2: One guy is happily divorced. One guy is happily married. One guy gets called Daddy by his 3 beautiful daughters. One guy gets called Daddy after a credit card approval. One guy won a state high school basketball championship. One guy only covered a state high school basketball championship. One guy does voiceovers for fast food chains. One guy only eats fast food. Does this seem weird to anybody else?
14: Crazy!
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0: more to get to. Dylan Harper, some conversations about him and how he felt about how this series went as well.
1: Uh-huh.
0: We got to talk about that. Plus, we'll get into some Jalen Brunson conversation here in just a moment. But I do want to remind you, we'd like to welcome in our new affiliate. That's right. We got a new one. 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They're led President and General Manager Chris Leonard. So to all our new listeners in Hawaii, thank you for tuning in. Shout out to Hilo Hawaii. My bad, Hilo. Hilo Hawaii. I want to make sure we start off on the right foot at Hawaii. So Hilo Hawaii there, 670 AM and 98.5 FM KPUA. So we appreciate you all, our listeners. That's dope, man. Next time I go out there with the family, if somebody, oh, man. A couple in the building. That'd be awesome. So
2: you
0: we
2: know
0: appreciate
2: what, K-Dot? And shouts to their fish, their national fish. Uno, uno, nupu, nupu, apua'a. Don't ask how I know that.
0: Why do you know that? Don't worry about that.
3: That's for getting Sarah Marshall.
2: Okay. Oh. I love you.
3: Alex, I got you, brother. I am very aware of most of
2: you. You're so cool.
3: I'm very aware. Yes.
2: You're so cool.
0: Look at that. All I need, y'all can have all the titles of the movie. I just need to know the fish good.
2: So
0: do I grill it? Do I cajun it? See what I do?
2: Slow bake.
0: So shout out to them. 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
1: Mm-hmm.
0: Rob Genie, Odd Mob couples.
4: Oh, I got several. You know, some of them I can't read on the air. Some of them I can read on the air.
0: I've seen some of them.
4: Yes.
0: You have?
4: Yeah. The one I did want to point out, though. Aggravated Man 365.
0: No, I see where this is negative.
4: Going. Here we go.
0: Aggravated Man.
4: He says, where's Rob Parker, B-I-C-C-C-H?
5: I was wrong.
0: I think he was ready to get at Rob.
3: It seems like a lot of people
0: probably
3: were ready to get
0: Spurs.
3: At Rob.
0: Well, he did say the Spurs were not going to lose another game. And boy, did they lose. And the thing about it is they didn't just lose. It happens, right? They lost in epic fashion.
3: Yes.
0: 29. 15 up 16 14, last game, mm-hmm. up double digits in every game. And again, it just proved my whole point to Rob. And I said this to him a million times, just to repeat it one more time real quick, which we'll get into Jalen Brunson. I have Rob G set us up for that. It's just experience. That was my whole thing. And you mentioned something last hour. I kept telling him he wants to fire Mitch Johnson. I said, no. The Spurs were ahead of schedule. I think the Spurs organization loved their new coach. He's been around the organization.
3: He said fire Mitch Johnson already?
0: Yes.
3: Come on, man.
0: Rob G. Malone, he said fire him after the 29-point.
4: He did. Come on.
0: But man. It was, I already knew he was going to say it. Rob G. on our phone said, let me guess, fire Mitch Johnson. Yeah.
3: Oh, my
0: God. But my thing is, yes, that's inexcusable and unforgivable. But my thing is, I said to him, and I believe this, that the Spurs were like, we won 30-something games, think 33 last year.
1: Mm-hmm.
0: In their minds, I thought they'd be high 40s, you know, with a healthy Wemby, maybe touch 50, get in the first, second round. You know, the incremental growth. What is happening when that's happening? They're learning and growing experience. He is too. I don't think they expected a 38, 39-year-old coach to be in game sevens versus the Thunder and then in the NBA finals and against a grizzled Knicks team and a coach who's been there before. Like, they skipped a few, you know, lessons. And I think Mitch Johnson was in that thing. Like, right. Somebody give me my pomade. And he was trying to figure this thing out. And like the idea that I'm not firing my young coach who I believe in. The Spurs organization is too well run for that. But I'm like, why am I? I think he just had to go through it. That you would hope maybe, you know, you kind of go through it, maybe get in the postseason one or two more times, then you're in the finals, not just jump straight to the finals. And he's got to figure this thing out on the fly with a bunch of young guys, first, second year, and third year guys. So that's all. I wasn't on the team fire Mitch Johnson. I think he was out coached from a Mike Brown, who's a vet. He's had many of his own teams. Dude, he's coached LeBron. He's coached Kobe. He's had his lumps. With the Warriors. Yes. He's like, no, that's a guy who's been around the block and knows what he's doing. And he's had his lumps. Absolutely, which is why there was some criticism of him. It's like, is this the guy? Right. And to his credit, he proved him right. And so did Jalen Brunson, Rob G.
4: Oh, shout out to Jalen Brunson. Short Kings, stand up. I'm standing up right now. You can't tell.
3: I saw a little rise. I saw the elbow do this right here. I said,
4: look, man, Jalen Brunson, unanimous finals MVP among 11 voters because he had 45 points in the clincher. He was the only guy on their team who wasn't afraid of the moment, at least in the first half.
3: Yep.
4: Shot 4-7 from three-point range, 13-15 from the foul line, 15 points in the fourth quarter. They needed all 15 to get the win. Just for context, what Jalen Brunson has done during this run here. Became one of only four players, including Michael Jordan, Giannis, Bob Pettit, to score at least 45 in a closeout game. Okay. Joins Kareem, MJ, Bill Walton as the only players ever to win an NCAA National Championship, Naismith College Player of the Year, an NBA title, and an NBA Finals MVP.
0: Wow.
4: Shout out to Jalen freaking Brunson.
0: And all of that, what you just said to me, Rob G, is why he's going to be a Hall of Famer. Jalen Brunson will be a Hall of Famer. Now, shout out to Deion Sanders. One of the things I always loved, he always said, is when some of these guys start getting the NFL Hall of Fame, hey, tell you what, baby, we're going to have some wings in that thing. Because it's going to have to be a wing with me, you know. Right. Like, to put, let's say Eli sneaks in.
1: Yep.
0: And then Deion Sanders and Barry Sanders sitting there like, hey, that dude's with Joe Montana, like, he with us?
1: Yeah.
0: So I say that to say, we'll see what wing Jalen Brunson will get into when his career is over. Mm-hmm. I think there's still much to be desired. He's 29 years old, so I think he's got, you know, four more All-Stars and five more All-Star games appearances. Yep. He'll have a few more, two, three All-NBA, whatever the team may be, and those things like that. Maybe clutch player, whatever. But the reason he's going to get there is because you just mentioned it, Rob G. There's something to be said about a dude that at the end of this, we all just kind of scratched our chin. And, now that I think about it, I don't know why this dude was the 33rd pick or whatever. This dude is simply a winner.
1: Yes.
0: Kerry?
1: Yes.
0: High school.
1: Yes.
0: Too small, too this, not at that. Check, win.
1: Yep.
0: College. I mean, yeah, but you ain't going to be Duke, North Carolina, Kansas. Win.
1: Twice.
0: You lucked out. Okay, but win. Hey, okay. All right, well, you're still too small, too, probably not in shape enough in their minds. He didn't, you know, he's not ripped up like Russell Westbrook and all. Okay, 33rd pick. Okay, cool. Plays well with Luka.
1: Yep.
0: To the tune of like, oh, dang, maybe he might be actually a real player in these streets.
1: Uh-huh.
0: The Knicks get him. That's a terrible signing. Well, New York, that's the best you can do? Plays well. 50 wins for that team. First time they had it in decades that they had the 50, you know, three straight seasons.
1: Mm-hmm.
0: Inching closer in the playoffs, all-star appearances, clutch board.
1: All-NBA.
0: All-NBA, mm-hmm. Big facts.
1: Mm-hmm.
0: And what does he do? And this is the key part for me. He got to the finals, and I love this part, that he didn't play well those first couple games, mm-hmm. right? Mm-hmm. He was inefficient. He was kind of hero ball, and I think I said, Kerry, that I think some of that, the mushing by Wemby, the pushing around, Stephon Castle just shoving him.
1: Yeah.
0: I think he took it too personally where he was like trying to show him too much and it mm-hmm. kind of got out of his own flow and a team flow
1: mm-hmm.
0: in game three. And that's what got them out of that rhythm. But to see what he did in the last two games to the tune of that 45-piece masterpiece.
1: Yes.
0: What he was able to do, how he did it, trying to work around and see if guys are going to come with me. I got my dog, Carl Anthony Towns. Okay, he is not playing today. The brother got 2 points, and he fouling any and everybody. Yeah. Some of them wasn't good calls. I'll give him that. Yes. But he's not with me. Wasn't with me the game before.
1: Mm-mm.
0: Thank God for OG.
1: Yep.
0: And I think he had knew, I got to get this done. And he had that stone cold killer in him.
1: He did.
0: That stone cold, I'm getting it done. And between high school, remember, this isn't the NBA Hall of Fame. It's the Naismith Basketball Hall of Fame.
1: Yep.
0: High school, college, two championships, now finals MVP, and he's 29. And who knows what else he'll do the next 5-6 years, Kerry?
1: Yeah.
0: And my last point, there's a lot of guys that we will put ahead of him we have when his career, when it's about to be said and done, he's going to be able to be like, hey, you know, why is he over me? Why is Damian Lillard over me? Mm-hmm. Top 75 player.
1: Ooh.
0: But like, why?
1: I know.
0: And you're going to be like, well, ooh. You know what I mean?
1: Yeah.
0: Why is Kyrie? Kyrie talent-wise, we all see that. Don't get it twisted.
1: I know.
0: But I'm talking about what he'll have. That like you're like, why? And there'll be a handful of people when his career is done that he'll be able to say, I hear you. A little more aesthetically pleasing to me. I get that. But why him over me? Because all I did was win.
1: Yeah.
0: And a lot of people wrote him off and or he's this, he's that. And he kept getting it done. And now you look at the Naismith Hall of Fame. Look, me and Rob both agree. It ain't the NBA.
1: Yeah.
0: Because there's some players in there. I would be, hold on now. Y'all got to get out. If this was just strictly your NBA career.
1: Yeah, you're talking about Arvidas Sabonis and those cats. Like, they're Hall
0: of
1: Famers.
0: Yeah, I'll take him out just because he was mostly the world. But exactly. I mean, even some NBA players.
1: Yeah.
0: It's some NBA players. You like, he got in? Hold up.
1: Yeah, the thing about Jalen, and you know, I know a lot about Jalen. He got drafted to my Dallas Mavericks, right?
0: Mm-hmm.
1: So I remember when he got drafted, same draft as Luka. They came in the same time. And I remember them kind of going through the process. They were close, really, you know, really good buddies. And you could see their rapport starting to build. And you can also start to see in that rookie year, Jalen didn't get a lot of time. He played a little bit and you could kind of see like we weren't sure.
6: Right.
1: Year two came, started to get more playing time. He's more getting into that six man role and yep. he was coming off, you know, giving Luka some reprieve from handling the ball mm-hmm. with the second unit. And he wasn't even looking to score. He was more of a distributor. He was more of a floor general. Mm-hmm. And you saw that. Then that third year came.
6: Right.
1: And Luka got hurt in the playoffs.
6: Yep.
1: And JB had to like really man the ship. And you're looking like, hold up. He got 30 points against Utah. And then you're right. like, okay, wait a minute. Oh, he's got 40. And you could see where he mm-hmm. could go. And you could see how he learned how to play that position and learn how to be the killer that he is today. So I saw it building. Since for me, when he got traded to New York, I knew he was going to be a great pickup, but not this. Mm-hmm. I'm not going to even say I thought. I don't think anybody could have saw this. They talked to Jay Wright, his college
6: yep,
1: coach.
6: Yep.
1: He didn't even know this was the version we was going
0: to
1: get.
0: They talked to his dad. Rick Brunson said, I knew he'd be make it to the league. I didn't think it was going to be all
1: right.
0: This.
1: And so just with that being said and what he's been able to achieve and the level that he's been able to do it at, in the biggest market in the world, and I know how that market
0: you
1: goes.
0: Played there, yeah.
1: If I'm sure there's been games when people are like, "Oh, this is the best thing since sliced bread," and I'm sure there's been moments when they're saying he's too small, he can't get it done. Like I know these things exist in the same universe.
6: Yep.
1: And so for him to be able to man this thing and be the undeniable leader, and also just be the killer that he is, and go out and get this thing done, there's no way he's not that guy.
0: Postseason Jalen Brunson is what we thought James Harden would be.
1: Yes, we would. We hoped he would be.
0: Jalen,
1: I don't even think thought, Kelvin. I think
0: no,
1: hoped.
0: We not even know you thought because you thought it was a given because you saw regular season 36.
1: Sure,
0: and 12. Like that's yeah, oh, yeah. So not, you thought like I, oh this because watch this, Kerry Rhodes.
1: Okay, go ahead.
0: Great players in the NBA
1: mm-hmm.
0: elevate when the pressure's on when it matters most.
1: Yes, they do.
0: That's what made them great.
1: But we saw James Harden in his first year when they made it to the championship, he's coming off the bench and he didn't do it
0: written,
1: then.
0: It might have been no. written on the wall then.
1: Yeah,
0: we just thought like,
1: saying.
0: Oh no, that was just a fluke. He was young.
1: No, he did it in the first one.
0: Jalen Brunson
1: yeah.
0: is what a lot of players we think
1: I know what you're talking about.
0: Are. And again, he's not as naturally gifted, meaning he's not faster, he's not athletic as some of these guys.
1: Yeah.
0: But when it's time to kill and to win the game and to inspire a team, in some cases, drag a team. Yeah. Oh, y'all ain't got it? Okay, come on. I got y'all. Just come on. He's been able to do that. And again, you look at him last year, and he's kept inching closer and closer, mm-hmm. right? Second round a couple years ago. Last year, gets to the Eastern Conference Finals, Game 7 versus the Pacers. Got a chance. They got in there last year. You never know once you get there. This year, get there. Get it done. Down double digits in five straight games. That's cool. Let me drag these dudes.
1: Yeah.
0: And again, obviously, OG Cat was great the first two games. I don't make it like they didn't do anything at all. I was screaming at Anobi's praises for sure.
1: Yeah.
0: But my point is, you knew, and this is the difference with the Spurs, you knew that Jalen Brunson and the Knicks, we knew we had a closer. And when I was watching him, left-handed, crafty, not the fastest, I'm like, oh, that's what we thought James Harden would be.
1: Man.
0: Oh, Jalen Harden thought we could close games out. You thought he could lead teams, drag teams, and make it happen. He's even had some maybe better teams in the Knicks as far as throughout the Rocket years and other teams.
1: Yeah, yeah.
0: You thought James Harden could do that. And I watched him like, that's the difference. A dude that said, I don't care, we're getting it done. But if you check the track record,
1: mm-hmm.
0: that's been him. High school,
1: yes.
0: College, now in the pros.
1: Yeah, I mean, you threw James Harden out there. I would throw in Donovan Mitchell as well.
0: Mm-hmm. I don't know. That's fair.
1: We thought he could do it as well.
0: That's fair. I think because Donovan hasn't been as spectacular as James Harden, like he's never been an MVP candidate.
1: Yeah, sure.
0: Harden had a five-year run.
1: I know.
0: Where, look at Jason.
1: Hey, look at him. He can't contain it at all. Look at him. He's doing.
0: Hey, I'm going to call that boy Jason Brunson. Look at Jason Brunson right now.
1: Look boy. At him. Hey, ooh. Look at him flexing away. Fade away.
0: Hey, with the left hand too. All right, 87. I peeped it in. 877-99 on Fox. Rob G, you just real quick before we break, just your thought. Am I crazy for like that's what we thought Harden would be? Being able to drag a team, be a guy, I'm using him as an example because kind of crafty like that, left hand, guys make, you know, that you're like, oh, That's what we were always kind of thought he would be.
4: For sure. And I'll tell you another thing that I think, and this to me feels like an even bigger compliment to him, is few guys can say in the pantheon of the NBA that they maximize their ability more than Jalen Brunson has. To your point, he's listed at 6'2". Nobody thinks he's 6'2".
0: He's 6 max. I'll give him 6.
4: He's listed at 190. Everyone's like, he's a little more than 190. Right? He's not fast. He's not explosive. He is tenacious. Yep. He is skilled. He knows that you know I'm unathletic. He knows that you know I can't jump out of the gym. Mm-hmm. So I'm going to use that to my advantage. I'm going to use my big body. I'm going to use angles. I'm going to do whatever I have to do to get the job done. And that's something that I think deserves, it is even more impressive to me. Because there's the NBA and sports in general are littered.
0: Talented dudes. Yeah.
4: Throughout history. Yep. This guy is incredible. Man, do you remember watching this guy play? Man, he could jump out of the gym. He could do it. Jalen Brunson can't do any of that stuff.
0: Yeah.
4: But he found a way to turn whatever advantages he had, whether it's having a dad as a former NBA player or having a great coach in college at Villanova, and he maximized every single ounce of talent that he had. And I think that's going to be what I'm going to remember him the most about.
0: I like that. I love that.
1: Yeah.
0: Absolutely love that. 877-99 on Fox. Couple of great ways of looking at it. Did that solidify him as a Hall of Famer? Nobody's saying he's the best players of all time. That will still be left to be determined where his, but
1: exactly, yeah.
0: You know how the Naismith NBA Hall of Fame is, or in Basketball Hall of Fame. Was that enough? Was there more? Did he maximize his talent? Jalen Brunson, did he do it for the small guys? 877-99 on Fox. I wasn't talking about you, Roger.
1: He threw his hands up 13 times.
4: I'm claiming it. It's
1: fine. He claimed that one.
0: Yeah. I think I just, like, I don't know, I like might have been like a half an inch out of the small guy. I might still be right.
4: You're probably taller than Jalen Brunson.
0: We might be. Nah.
1: That's all you, Kelvin.
0: 6'2".
1: No.
4: If he can say 6'2", you can say it.
0: If Jalen Brunson is 6'2", I'm 6'2". Mama call him Clay, I'ma call him Clay.
1: Oh, my goodness.
0: Hey, stick with your boys, 877-99 on Fox. 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By the way, let's tell them about M-Drive, Kerry.
1: Look, Kelvin, when M-Drive first came to me, I'll be honest, I never heard of it.
0: Neither had I, but then I started to pay attention to what was going on with my body. 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

0: I know one of them.
1: I don't know what you meant by you know one of them.
2: Yeah, hey, I mean, you know.
0: Hey.
2: Hey, yo.
0: We're live.
2: Hey,
0: yo,
1: we're live.
2: Pause.
1: That boy Neos, I don't know who it is. You and me. It ain't just you and me. It's you and us.
2: Us.
1: No, I'm serious.
2: Us.
1: Bro got like nine to them.
0: He's got a little stable. Got a stable. No, got a stable. Serious.
2: Yeah. Hold on, kill the music, Alex.
0: He's got a stable.
1: He's public with, he has several women.
2: Really?
0: Yes.
1: Like when he does a show, thank you for coming out, woo! And he goes to the sprinter.
0: Yep.
1: Seven. It's a
0: no,
1: fact.
0: He has a rotation.
1: He has a whole wife, like, yeah. Like women, like they live together, they do life together.
2: You know what?
0: Yeah.
2: If you think monogamy is just a type of wood, I respect that.
0: Yeah.
1: It
0: ain't for me.
2: What?
1: That sound good, all dudes' dreams.
0: It ain't for me.
1: That sound good.
2: I don't know.
1: Rob G, that's Rob G staring at the computer. He know
0: that. Like, he ain't even looking up.
1: It sounds good.
0: It ain't.
2: But?
0: Kel. It don't
1: bro,
0: even
1: I'm
0: sound.
1: I'm married. My wife is amazing. I'm blessed.
0: Yeah.
1: But the idea of having multiple, like, bro, that's the means of, why you with her? Why you spending over there? Why you too much time? What'd you get? Why you hugging up on? What am I time? Did you get me? So that?
0: It don't even sound good to me is what I'm trying to tell
1: you. I'm saying, when you're young, that sounds good. Bro, that's a lot of emotion. That's a lot of jealousy. A lot of who you spending time. That's just.
2: You don't think he has that all like preordained though?
1: Nope.
2: Like he has like a video where they sit down and watch, like, welcome to Neo's group. You're going to be involved for Saturday.
1: 1,000% I think he thinks it in his mind. And it sounds good.
0: Yes.
1: Until she got the better ring. Why'd she get to go with you to this trip? You was with her last and I thought you was going.
0: And it can be that way to start.
1: Yeah.
0: That's fine to start, Alex. But yeah. Human nature takes
1: human
0: over.
1: Human nature kicks in, bro. We're riding to the no, that's all right. I couple on this here Magic City Monday. I blame you, Neil, for getting us sidetracked. And by the way, the excitement of the FIFA World Cup is now streaming live on Fox One, the official English streaming platform to catch every unforgettable moment. Fox One brings the action straight to your screen so you never miss a goal. Download Fox One and experience the FIFA World Cup live. And speaking of the World Cup, don't miss Team USA's second game of the group stage this Friday, 3 p.m. Eastern, be noon out here in the West on Fox. It's USA versus Australia, live from Seattle. Looking forward to that. That should be a good one. Get to it. All right, Rob G, here's what I'm going to do. We're going to go to Steve, and then we'll take these calls on the other side of what is trending. Hey, Steve.
3: Well, Texas Tech quarterback Brandon Sorsby is applying to enter the NFL supplemental draft, which is in July. He'll reportedly withdraw his lawsuit on Tuesday and leave college football. The last of the four games today in the World Cup going on in Los Angeles right now on FS1. It's New Zealand, ranked 85th in the world, lowest ranked team in this tournament against Iran. But New Zealand's been the better team in the first half. The game's on FS1. That goal in the seventh minute got them the lead. A couple minutes ago, Iran's shot hit the post, did not go in. So right now at the 25th minute, it is still New Zealand, 1-0 advantage. The game in Miami earlier today saw Saudi Arabia up for much of the game, but Uruguay tied at 1-1. That was the final on a goal in the 80th minute. Uruguay outshot them 29-7. Belgium and Egypt tied 1-1 in Seattle. Another 67,000 on hand for that game. And the shocker to start the day in Atlanta, Spain, a scoreless tie against Cape Verde in its World Cup debut, a team that had qualified by winning its group in Africa this past year. Cape Verde is off the coast of West Africa, population about 500,000, roughly the population of Fresno, California. Four games on Tuesday. The first three will be on Fox TV, starting with France against Senegal tomorrow, 3 p.m. Eastern time. The Americans play Friday, and the U.S. star Christian Pulisic did practice on the side today due to his calf injury. He only played the first half of the opener. Canada's captain Alphonso Davies was still limited at practice today due to a hamstring injury. Neymar of Brazil is still not practicing at all, out for the month with a calf injury. The excitement of the FIFA World Cup is now streaming live on Fox One, the official English streaming platform to catch every unforgettable moment. Fox One brings the action straight to your screen so you never miss a goal. Download Fox One and experience the FIFA World Cup live. And speaking of World Cup, don't miss Team USA's second game of the group stage this Friday, 3 p.m. Eastern, noon Pacific on Fox. It's the USA versus Australia live from Seattle. To Major League Baseball tonight, ex-Dodger pitcher Dustin May is the starter in St. Louis. For the Cardinals, he was perfect through six innings, then allowed a walk and a single in the seventh. At the end of seven, Cardinals lead the Padres 3-0. May with seven scoreless innings, just the one hit, one walk allowed, five strikeouts. Philadelphia had Zach Wheeler on the mound. He got the win, going six scoreless innings, nine strikeouts. Philly 7-0 over Miami, the final. The Reds still lead 9-0 on the Mets in the top of the seventh. Eugenio Suarez with two home runs, including a grand slam, in the first two innings. Also, the Cubs lead the Rockies 1-0 in the top of the sixth inning. At the College World Series, Texas eliminated Alabama 14-2. Bottom of the eighth, it's Oklahoma 4-3 over Georgia. Back to you.
1: Steve, thank you. It's the Odd Couple on a Magic City Monday. 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All right, let's take these calls, Kerry. We were having a conversation that just, I believe at this point, Jalen Brunson, again, I'm not saying he's on the Magic Johnson, Larry Bird level of the Hall of Fame, but just the way that we know the Basketball Hall of Fame is, I think that performance, the way he did it, the way he went about it, he didn't just win one where he was a participant. He came out there and took that game, two games in a row, and it choked the life out of the Spurs. He's already won two in college. He's won in high school. He's been an all NBA. I just think he's headed. He's in. With the way it goes, not an NBA Hall of Fame, Naismith Basketball Hall of Fame.
0: Yes,
1: maybe I'm crazy. 877-99 on Fox. Let's take some calls.
0: Let's see if the callers agree with you, Kelvin. We got Dion in Texas. You're on with the Odd Couple, man. How are you?
4: Hey, I'm doing well, Kerry and Kelvin. Hello, Kelvin. Hey, man. You ain't got to sell to us that know some basketball. You know exactly what you're talking about, brother. First of all, we need to all trash Rob Parker. I'm glad he ain't on the show today, cause he's getting in his feeling so hard right now. Everybody been on trash him. He picked the Knicks 1-8 in the last nine games. He picked Cleveland to sweep them, and he picked the Spurs in every single game. And this is why and he said Jalen Brunson wasn't a star. Hey, man,
1: he
4: check
1: did.
4: This out.
1: Boy, I'm glad you were here for these receipts. Alex, are you recording these receipts?
4: Please record it, because, man, that was blasphemy. Man, that was malarkey. I don't know what to say that was. That was just crazy.
5: I was wrong.
4: Jalen Brunson has been a four-year starter. He already has 11,000 career points, and just as a four-year starter. So that dude is giving New York Knicks fans, he's giving teams buckets, okay? He's the singular reason that team, that organization is stable right now. And then you added some pieces around him, his dad and some friends of his from college. Hey, those dudes are getting the job done. He's a bona fide Hall of Famer for sure. Definitely the Naismith Hall of Fame for sure. And you guys, that was a great topic, the way y'all discussed it earlier, man. I expected a lot of players that's bigger and taller and more regarded. This dude's a second round draft pick. I expect a lot of first round draft picks to have done what he's accomplished. So this dude is definitely the best American guard, at least right now. Halliburton, I'm not big on him. I need to see what he's going to do when he come back from injury. He was like a 1 year wonder, and he performed very well. That was out of nowhere. But this ain't out of nowhere. Jalen Brunson has been giving the Knicks fans buckets for four straight seasons, 50 wins in a row, all four seasons. And he's that dude, guys. And I appreciate the show. Great listening to you.
1: No doubt, Dion. Appreciate you, man. Brother. Great call, brother. Appreciate you. All right, who we got next?
0: He came in with the facts. So we got Justin in Nashville. You're on with the Odd Couple, man. How are you?
6: I'm good. Happy Magic City Monday, hey, brother.
1: No doubt. Same to you. He sounded like he was just left Magic City. Well, he was happy.
2: Magic City Monday.
1: Just left Cinnamon right now. Threw a few ones in the air. Had a little Henny and Coke.
0: Oh, man.
6: Did have a little Henny.
0: There you go, Justin.
1: What you got?
6: Man, so I just want to say on the Jalen Brunson topic, man, of course he's in the Hall of Fame. He just took one of the NBA's most famous teams after a 50-year stint and got them a championship. If anything, Spike Lee's going to pay that. And also, before I get off the phone, I just want to shout out another small hero of the NBA Finals, Jose Alvarado.
0: Yeah.
6: Man, Love that kid. He actually played ball with my cousin, Moses Wright, ACC Player of the Year at Georgia Tech. What's up, Moses?
1: Shout out to Moses.
0: Yep.
6: Yeah, so just for him to come home as a Brooklyn native, Puerto Rican dude, man, Rican decorate was the next day. I mean, this is like some cinematic Disney story stuff. So I just want to shout out Jose Alvarado, man. I'm so proud of you, dude. And then with Jalen Brunson, man, of course he's a Hall of Famer. I'll hang up and listen, guys.
1: Appreciate it, man. Thank you for the call. I tell you what, Jose Alvarado definitely about to get a Netflix little movie. Like, it might not have a big budget. They might only spend $900,000 on it, but he going to get a movie. He might have to front half of it himself.
0: Starring Bow Wow?
5: Gonna be on Tubi?
1: Yeah, it'll be on Tubi.
5: Starring Bow Wow.
1: As him? With some braids? No, that's crazy. They gotta get somebody else.
5: I'm wrong!
1: Would it be starring maybe Trey Young playing him?
0: You think Trey?
1: Trey Young playing.
0: That'd be crazy.
1: Let's take one more real quick.
0: We're gonna go one more. Let me get back in here.
1: And then we're gonna give you a World Cup update. We've got a couple of goals since I've turned around, been missing it.
0: Here we go. We got an Andre in Massachusetts. You're on with the Odd Couple, man. How are you?
1: What up, Dre?
7: How you doing? Is Brooklyn in the house?
1: Is Brooklyn in the house?
7: Everybody yap about. Jose took his time, made it to the Puerto Rican parade. Fresh off of the NBA championship, you know, coming hailing from Brooklyn or to join New York. And that's really the heart of the matter when we're talking about Jalen Brunson. He's also one of these Knicks that's loyal to the soil and came back, and that was the vision to end up where we are now. And, you know, the point of fact is I think a lot of folks in the Knicks Nation, we saw what was building. We didn't underestimate him like a lot of other folks, because he's not this explosive athlete. You know, it's not the NFL combine. It's basketball. It's a skill game.
0: Yep.
7: He's highly skilled, and he has great resilience because he's been told no. All right, that's the best thing that can happen for young athletes. If somebody tells you no, you're not as good as you think you are, and you have to work through adversity, and that's the true blueprint, and it's turned itself out like we thought. Okay, but he goes to Villanova, just like a Michael Jordan goes to Dean to North Carolina, and he gets actual instruction, so he comes into the NBA as a full-blown adult, ready to work and earn his spot. And so the bottom line is, he is the central piece of what we call La Cosa Nova, or the Nova Knicks. That's the foundation with Hart and Mikal Bridges, and we lost Ragu. I want Ragu to be a part of this, but he's in Minnesota. But they established the foundation under the capable leadership of Tom Thibodeau. You bring in Karl Anthony Towns, who's from Jersey. Shout out to Don Bosco. And there's your nucleus. You're throwing OG.
1: All right, Dre. Man, Dre, you done gave us the whole Nick rundown. And you know, in 72, and then walk Clyde Frazier. And let me tell you, I know you excited, Dre. You've been calling in every day to tell Rob how wrong he is, and the Knicks are going to get it done. Go, New York. Go, New York. Go. Boy, that boy, Dre, you let him, boy.
0: Boy, he was going.
1: Yeah, and then let me tell you, when Allen Houston made that shot, and Larry Johnson in the four-point play.
5: And then Latrell Sprewell went for 40.
1: And if you think about it, when Latrell, what he was doing was, he wasn't going to choke that coach.
5: No, he wasn't going to choke that one because he had Charlie Ward there to protect him.
1: And Charlie Ward, I don't know if you knew this, he won a Heisman Trophy.
5: He did win one.
1: So what he was doing, and then, you know, Pat Riley left the Lakers. He brought championship DNA, but shout out to Andre, man. I just messing with you, Andre. Hey, great calls. This is what we'll do. We got to do a last call. So 877-99 on Fox, 877-99 on Fox. We had a last call. Plus, also, James Dolan, Rob G said, Alex said it best, retention?
0: Yeah.
2: Seed retention, lads.
1: All right.
2: Abstinence wins.
1: Yeah. So maybe that has something to do with it. You know, you know a little bit about boxing.
0: Yeah.
1: Maybe that had something to do with it. There's other examples of where that was not the case throughout history. We'll get on that as well. 877
0: oh my goodness,
1: 99 on Fox. It is the Odd Couple on a Magic City Monday. Carry in for Rob. Stick with your boys, and we'll get you your World Cup update. We got a couple of goals in this Iran.
2: Lots, there's a lot to get to.
1: Yes, Iran New Zealand match here and Group G. We'll get you that as well. Odd Couple, Fox Sports Radio.
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15: I'm so...
16: Know this song, Kelvin?
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18: Closing time.
17: It is closing time. And I would say it's time for last call, but somebody, I didn't get it. You know Rob G don't like taking calls anyway.

0: And we say it all the time. This is a great show in the sense that there's so many great different ways of coming at the NBA Finals, the different angles to it. There's so many more.
1: That's so many
0: that
1: more,
0: me
1: man.
0: And you talked about off there that we'll get to because you're in tomorrow. Mm-hmm. Rob G and I have had conversations about a handful of them that we'll get to. Shout out to all the callers and folks on YouTube as well, the iMob. Appreciate that as well. By the way, if you missed any of today's show, be sure to catch the podcast. Just search The Odd Couple wherever you get your podcast. And, of course, you're going to get a best of version and a full version as well. 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And shout out to everybody also on YouTube who has subscribed too, man. I'm just going to look. Where are we at? 27,200 subscribers.
1: Nice.
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1: No. You
0: The Odd Couple.
1: The Odd Couple, yeah.
0: That means a lot to us, by the way. Oh, shoot. Let me see.
1: What happened?
0: I've just seen some wild stuff. Let me see what the... yeah. All right, they're arguing about Cade right now in the YouTube. Cade Cunningham. They're talking about the best guards in the East.
1: Oh, what'd they say?
0: So they said, homie forgot Cade disappeared in the second round. You bugging?
1: Uh-huh.
0: So somebody must have said, Cade is that guy.
1: You said that. I ask you, I said, out of those Cade and Tyrese.
0: Absolutely.
1: And,
0: listen, if you ask me to take right now, I'm still going to take Cade just because he's bigger. He's, you know, stronger and he also has that clutching. Now, again, I hope absolutely he didn't show up game seven at the home without a doubt.
1: Mm-hmm.
0: But if you also gave me, like, if you took Cade and I got Jaylen, clearly I'm all right with that.
1: Yeah.
0: There's some other guys, guards who is specifically in the East who left to be determined.
1: Mm-hmm.
0: What does Donovan mention? Is there growth? Is there something better? Is there a way to elevate your team? Tyrese Halliburton. Now, he's been dealing with shingles.
1: Yeah, that's
0: he's gained weight because he can't work out. And so he's been going through it physically. All
1: what about
0: the best,
1: Trae Young coming back
0: all the
1: this
0: best,
1: year?
0: No. Let's move on quickly. Yep. Nope. Yeah. Trae Young is fun to watch when he's at his best. He's a league pass kind of a view.
1: Mm-hmm.
0: I don't think he builds his team up yet. Jalen Johnson. What are we counting him as? Kind of a 2-3, 3-4, kind of a wingy.
1: When CJ came back, he kind of moved to like a 3.
0: 3, yeah. He is fun to watch.
1: Mm-hmm.
0: He's not your typical guard, so I won't put him, but I'm just saying, thinking of guys in the East right now.
1: Yeah. Who else is out there?
0: The real question, too, by the way.
1: What's up? What? You got some, you've been very pensive
0: what
1: right now.
0: What guards are better than, Steph, career, we know that.
1: Yeah.
0: Is Steph Jalen now and Edwards?
1: It's not a point. So, I mean, are we just like.
0: No, I'm saying guards.
1: Just guards in general.
0: Not points.
1: Okay,
0: guards.
1: Just a guard.
0: Luka.
1: Shea's still better, right?
0: Shea's still better.
1: In theory, right?
0: Is he?
1: I said in theory. You heard me?
0: I'm asking. I know in ain't no theory. I'm asking. I'm Rob Parkering you right now. Yes
2: I'm asking you.
0: I'm asking you. Yes or no? It's a simple question.
1: All right, look at this.
0: Is that
1: Rob? Shea's still better than Jalen right now. Yeah.
0: He is.
1: Yeah.
0: Rob G?
3: Yes, Shea's better.
0: Gotcha. Make sure we all not prisoners of the moment. Now, I don't think the gap is as huge as maybe some people. Because at the end of the day, it's who can get it done.
1: Yeah.
0: And I think that's much closer than if you're just saying who, like talent, like a size, ability.
1: Right. And they both got it done.
0: They both can get it done. And SGA, clutch player of the year this year, he can get it done as well. Yeah. So I he had a great game seven too. He just needs some help.
1: Yeah.
3: Well, speaking of getting it done.
0: Or not.
3: One of the reasons why the Knicks may have gotten it done is because they did not get it done in other departments. James Dolan, they released a video of him before the playoffs started.
0: They ain't released nothing.
3: Gave a impassioned 3.5-minute speech about what this team needs to do over the next 10 weeks. Lock in. Let's win this Larry O'Brien trophy. Here's a snippet of one thing he told his players.
1: Keeping it close to the vest.
3: Take a listen.
4: I had this idea that maybe you should give up sex for the next 10 weeks.
5: Hold
4: you
5: up.
4: You don't have to give up sex for the next 10 weeks. But.
0: Quick.
4: Like Spartans, you know what Spartans are? Right? They denied themselves, right, so that they could have an edge.
1: This is for Sparta.
0: Something tells me, you know what's funny? We're laughing and all that. Tells me you've denied yourself. Not to be all in you, but like, I think you seem like the type who would subscribe to that. You do. You seem like.
1: I did.
0: That's
1: I did.
0: What I said. You,
1: I did.
0: You,
1: yeah.
0: You seem like the type. During
1: the season,
3: especially
1: when I was younger.
0: Yeah.
1: I would not do anything before, you know, lead ups to game and stuff like that for sure.
0: Roger, that man said a game. I'm talking about 10 weeks.
1: No. I'm just saying like, even as I was younger,
0: one
1: like
0: game,
1: I was
0: just
1: aware
0: you know.
1: of that though.
0: No, I mean, boxers do it.

0: Yeah.
1: Not a game that I go out there
2: and die for.
1: Do I believe
2: and play every game like it's my last? Not the game.
1: Not the game that I love.
2: We're talking about practice, man.
3: Well, real quick, of the 15 guys in the roster, how over under how many of them actually did it?
1: Two. I would say
4: two?
3: How many rotation players?
1: I'll tell you. I'll tell you who I think did
3: okay,
1: it.
3: Okay, who?
1: Like, I'll tell you.
4: OG.
1: I would say OG.
4: Oh, Cat for OG. Sure.
1: I would say Bridges. I would say Bridges Cat would be one of the guys that wouldn't.
0: No, he's an Iron Man, bro.
1: Huh? Yeah.
0: He's an Iron Man.
1: Exactly. He's never hurt. He's always
0: playing
1: the game.
0: AC Green?
1: Yes. I got like that vibe from Mikal Bridges. I would say Mikal Bridges probably abstained. I would say Landry Shamet abstained.
3: No, that's why he started off so good. And then he came in and then he fell off.
0: Call her back.
1: Oh, that's what it was. The married guys. What do you think? You think the married guys know?
0: No, they didn't. It's tough though, because as much as we joke, I can see them coming home just being out of it. You know what I mean? 48 minutes.
1: Yes.
0: I can see them being like, "Woo, I'm tired," but no, they was getting after it.
1: I'll tell you who didn't stick to it. Alvarado didn't stick to it.
0: Alvarado didn't.
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17: A very entertaining first half at the World Cup in Los Angeles tonight. New Zealand tied with Iran 1-1. New Zealand ranked 85th in the world. Got a goal just 7 minutes in. By the way, Iran had one shot go off the post. Another goal it thought was a goal late first half, called back by offside. 1-1 at the break on FS1. Earlier in Miami, Saudi Arabia and Uruguay tied 1-1. Uruguay got the goal to tie in the 80th minute. Belgium, a 1-1 tie against Egypt in Seattle. The day started in Atlanta. Spain, a scoreless tie against Cape Verde in its World Cup debut. To Major League Baseball, the Cardinals have shut out San Diego. Dustin May, a complete game one-hitter with 9 strikeouts. Philadelphia, 7-0 over Miami. Zach Wheeler, the win. Texas Tech quarterback Brendan Sorsby is applying to enter the NFL supplemental draft, which would be in July. I'm Steve DeSager.
13: They've done it.
18: It's happening, Knicks fans! It's happening!
13: After 50-plus years of waiting, hoping, and absolute misery.
18: But for this moment, it was well worth the wait.
13: The Knicks are NBA champions.
18: The New York Knicks are NBA champions!
13: Congrats, Spike Lee, Ben Stiller, Tracy Morgan, and a big congrats to the biggest Knicks fan we know.
19: Wait for it. Wait for it.
13: Timothy Chalamet.
20: Thank you so much from the bottom of my heart.
13: Did I miss anyone? Okay, well then that's that.
21: Do you have any idea who I am?
22: Probably.
13: The Jason.

0: a pretty good version of Empire State of Mind. That's a pretty good version.
1: But I'm glad you started talking, because I was thinking someone was thinking there was technical difficulties and weather was delaying.
0: Oh, no, I think everybody knew. But I think there's a better version of Empire State of Mind. I think there's a better version of it.
2: There is.
0: That was put out right after the Knicks won the title on Saturday. Do we have that version of it?
3: Concrete jungle where dreams are made of. There's nothing you can't do. Now you're in New York, New York, New York.
0: Oh, yeah, that's way better than Alicia Keys. That is way better than Alicia
4: Singer
0: Keys.
4: Singer couldn't carry a tune in a bucket.
0: I was surprised. I was surprised, honestly, after I put it up on social media. I'm like, well, I really don't sound as good as I thought I was going to.
4: No.
0: But it was, in your head. I was really.
4: You were on point.
0: I got to say, I had a couple of questions in the middle of it.
4: I thought you were going to say a couple of tequilas.
0: I thought it was getting. No. Tequila. I can't do it. Tequila. There was a couple of questions that I had that said, oh, you know, maybe a little bit. But then I wanted to do the old Enrique Iglesias. Oh, I couldn't hear myself in the, you know, that's what it was. I couldn't
4: feedback
0: really,
4: in the monitor.
0: Yeah, I couldn't hear myself. But anyway, I still feel like, you know, that the message got out, like the accomplished message got out.
4: Yeah, just about. I mean, I saw it within mere moments of you posting it and just went, my God. And I'm like, and then I'm trying to look at, all right, is he sober? I don't really hear any member of your family laughing. So, I mean, either they were teary-eyed and excited with you or they banished you from the house because you were singing and upsetting the dogs.
0: I will tell you. All right, so I'll tell you how it went. How my Saturday with the Knicks winning the title. And again, I'm feeling a little weird right now because this is, you know, now I'm celebrating a title every day. I had the Knicks on Saturday, Stanley Cup yesterday. I have not won a title yet today, and I feel like, where's my title today? Like, I'm missing it now.
4: You woke up, baby.
0: I'm missing it
4: now.
0: Come on,
4: you got the hat trick. You woke up today.
0: What's my title?
4: Want to know.
0: So, Saturday, and this is the crazy part of it. Saturday for game five, I told you this but before you're off on Friday. One of my best friends who I coached soccer with for a long time, he had planned his wife's surprise 50th birthday. And we're really good friends with both of them. We play cards with them. We hang out with them all the time. And so her 50th birthday party surprise was at 6 o'clock Saturday at restaurant in Los Angeles, which plays into it. And the whole week's going and I'm like, dude, that's game five. That's game five. I'm going, we're going to change this, right?
4: Because, you know, that schedule had been set a while before either team ever made it there, you know.
0: But here's the best part. He's the biggest Spurs fan in the world.
4: Oh.
0: After game two, I drove by his house the next day going to pick up Zoe from school, and I rolled the window down and I yelled out, Wemby for the win! No good! And I played Empire State of Mind, and I got a text from him like 5 minutes later, said, you are a monster. Right? So he's the biggest Spurs fan in the world.
4: I would have had you pulled over.
0: In the world.
4: And hey, there's a stolen car going down.
0: And I'm like, we're still having this game? We're still doing this party, right? This party is still happening, right? Okay. Next worst part. No TVs in the restaurant. Because it's a, you know, bigger she kind of great place. And the thing is, I've wanted to go there for so long. My wife has wanted to go there for so long. It's one of Antonio LaFaso's plays from Food Network and Scopa, which is in Marina Del Rey. Like, we've wanted to go there for so long, and this is where the party is. I'm going, and there's no TVs. Are you wheeling in a TV? Is there going to be a TV? I'll try. I go, no, there's no try, only do. So the party goes on, and I'm the guy watching on my phone, right, the entire time. The fourth quarter, I am the commercial of watching live sports on your phone, because with about 5 minutes left to go, I can no longer be in the restaurant. I can because the Knicks have come back and it's a 3-point game, and Brunson hits the shot to tie the game, and I'm going outside. I go outside and I'm watching, and I don't know this, but everybody is videotaping me because I'm like slowly losing after with every play. So I'm out there and I'm watching on my phone. I'm the only one. And then this woman, I didn't even know, comes up to me and says, hi, are you watching the game? I said, yeah. She goes, hi, my name's Karen. I said, hi, Karen. She goes, I'm in here with my husband. He's really mad at me, but I'm a huge Knicks fan, and this is a big dinner. But I said I had to go out and watch. You're watching the game, right? Yeah. Can I watch with you? I said, sure. No problem. So I'm watching. This is how tunnel vision and crazed I was. there were three other people at some point that came up and was watching the game with me. I didn't even know who they were. They could have been going through my pockets, grabbing my wallet, everything
4: probably
0: else.
4: Did, yeah.
0: So I'm standing there with the phone like, oh my, this is insane. This is insane. And so I'm watching it. I look up and I see people in the restaurant or have their phones out at me. I'm going, oh my, what is going on here? So I'm that commercial of standing on the street watching, and Wemby misses the three, and the bedlam ensues, and I scream and I throw the phone up in the air and I grab it and I'm running down the street and everybody and they're all going nuts and I'm running through and I videotape myself singing Empire State of Mind, and I come back into the restaurant after a few minutes. I go, okay, I think this is going to be cool. I'm going to walk back in, sit back down. Like, it's a big restaurant, big.
4: What's the name of this
0: big
4: place crowd, again?
0: Scopa.
4: Scopa,
0: right? So it's a big crowded restaurant, everything. I'm like, okay, great. So I walk back in, I open the door, and everybody is clapping for me because they're so happy the Knicks won. And I stand there and I bow and I wave to everybody. I gave them great entertainment being out there. I mean, every missed free throw, I'm like, come on, OG. Oh, Josh Hart, come on. You can't keep missing free throws. We can't. But then Dylan Harper missed both of them. Yeah, and I was like, oh, that's it. I'm like, OG, just make one. And he made it. And then, of course, it couldn't be that easy. Landry Shamet decides, hey, I'm going to try to block Wemby's three. What are you doing, man? So that last second, I'm so nervous, but of course it doesn't go, and it's absolute bedlam. And I really blacked out, I think, at some point, like at the end of the game, because my wife says to me, okay, so how did the end of the game go? And I'm like, the Knicks, and usually I can tell this play, then this play, then this play. I go, Hart missed a free throw, made one. Spurs didn't get it. Anunoby missed a free throw. I'm going, oh my God, I barely remember the last 30, 40 seconds of this game.
4: Sir, can
0: I remember
4: you walk the a straight missed line free
0: throws.
4: From here?
0: I remember the missed free throws, and I'm going, okay, and then they missed. She goes, but wait, so, I said, yes, no, but they had the lead. And so now I got out to 94-90, and then Wemby missed a three at the buzzer, and that was it, and they won. And it was, that was, but like the whole time when she first is asking me to recap the game, I'm like, so this, then with a miss here, and I didn't tell her, she goes, but what are the Spurs? Oh, yeah, Dylan Harper missed two free throws. Like, I forgot to tell her that part. She goes, do the Spurs have the ball at all at this point? I'm like, yes. No, Dylan Harper missed two free throws. Like, I can't get over how I felt in that moment, how crazed and insane I was. And I afterwards, when I sat back down in dinner, I said, this is how it is for people that their teams win. Like, I don't know how people do it. Like,
4: well,
0: I really don't.
4: First off, for the uninitiated, the reason this sequential thing is such a big deal, that the synapses weren't firing, is that normally Jason can run through an entire football game or basketball game as if he's got it stored play for play on a note card. So that you got that for one. Number two, was it this woman's actual birthday that day?
0: It was. No, she was there for a big birthday.
4: I get that.
0: No, my friend's
4: I'm
0: wife.
4: Not talking about Karen.
0: Oh, Karen.
4: Because Karen might have been
0: all the money we had.
4: But Karen might have been the one that left you discombobulated. So if I'm bam, I got questions.
0: I walked over. Was it actually your friend's? Yes. Well, first of all, let me finish with Karen.
4: Yeah.
0: So she came back in, and I walked over and said, hey, I'm sorry, because I threw the phone in the air and ran after we won. I said, hey, so sorry. High five. I say to her husband, I go, sorry, but the Knicks won. And he goes, yeah, no, it seemed exciting. I'm like, oh, this relationship? Okay. Come on, man. You can't. It seemed exciting. Okay. No,
4: maybe,
0: it was
4: maybe
0: her.
4: Just doesn't care
0: it
4: about
0: was
4: sport.
0: Her 50th birthday. Like, it was the day. Like, this has been planned for months, and it was a surprise, and she didn't know about it. So the whole week we have
4: How
0: to
4: many
0: keep
4: people?
0: It secret. About 20 to 25.
4: Okay, that's a lot of people.
0: 20 to 25 people.
4: Because I'm sitting there trying to figure out.
0: I'm like, are they going to miss me if I'm not there? Are they really going to miss me if I'm not? If I'm watching, I'm really going to miss me. But in the end, when I start thinking about this, going through the whole week, I'm like, what are we going to do? What are we going to do? I'm like, I could have been sitting in my living room and watching it, and that would have been fun. But now this story, I'll remember this party and standing outside and like a true New Yorker with my phone and five people around me. I didn't even know who the other people were. I didn't even think they were in the restaurant. I think they're just walking up and down the street and said, what are these guys? I'm going to watch the end of the game. Okay, that's great. So I'm watching. I said, wow. At the end, I couldn't believe it. I went up to her and I said, Michelle's her name, my friend's wife and my friend too. And I said, hey, I know I feel bad about this. She goes, what do you feel bad about? I go, this is your 50th birthday. And she says to me, you stole the limelight, like she was kidding. I go, no, but I actually had a better time than you did.
4: But it's absolutely true. Number one, I mean, the fact that there's no TVs, God bless. I mean, two, I mean, you're a better friend than I would be, because this would be the optimal excuse, especially if there's going to be 20 other people there. Yeah. They ain't missing me.
0: No, I don't
4: and,
0: have to.
4: And yeah. For you, I mean, no. You were not a great friend during it because you're tracking the game on your phone anyway.
0: But I was there.
4: No. But you weren't there in spirit. You were there in your head.
0: I was
4: you
0: there
4: were
0: physically.
4: Not conversing with anybody.
0: I was
4: you
0: there
4: physically.
0: You
4: were eating breadsticks, but you weren't actually
0: no,
4: conversing.
0: No, I'm conversing with people. What's going on? Okay, Brunson just
4: yeah, no,
0: Brunson's
4: but it's all about
0: three
4: the
0: free
4: game. It's not about Michelle and her lovely time.
0: I'm only going to answer the questions people ask me, and those are the questions people are asking
4: That's
0: me.
4: All I'm saying is you're not actually present in this birthday dinner at this
0: I
4: point.
0: I was physically present.
4: You might as
0: present.
4: Well have been 5,000 miles
0: mentally
4: away.
0: Present. I
4: you might as well
0: questions.
4: Have been in Myanmar.
0: No. I was able
4: also
0: to...
4: Also known as Burma.
0: I answered all the questions that were asked of me. I did not offer my opinions. I did not try to monopolize the conversation. I allowed everybody who was having fun and drinking, telling stories. You keep doing that. That's absolutely
4: Did they go
0: fun.
4: And have
0: You're
4: the birthday cake and sing happy birthday to you while you were dancing around like a jackass?
0: No.
4: With your newfound buddies in the parking lot?
0: No, I will say, no, we did. We sang happy birthday and did cake at halftime. So that was good. That was good. I was able to, okay, halftime, let's do cake.
4: And then you were still there for the fourth quarter?
0: Yeah.
4: The hell kind of party?
0: It's a big party. It's a big party. She's 50.
4: Yeah. But this is where you cut your losses. You just say, hey, we got booze at home. Let's go. I mean, if you've already had cake and the whole shebang, now you're just lingering, and you're not allowing that serving staff to make any extra money by turning that table over.
0: Oh, and then
4: bad job by you guys.
0: I didn't realize that the next day, right, when I woke up yesterday, and then I had to gear up, right, because I had the Stanley Cup final. I had to gear, and I'm saying, man, like my left hand hurt, and I didn't know why. I'm like, I must have banged it last night or something like that. And when I picked up my phone, I realized, oh, it was because I was holding my phone horizontally to hold it. Like, so I'm like, oh, that really hurt. I must have held that phone. I must have like been gripping my phone.
4: Could you see it? Like all of a sudden, it's like straight out of a movie where you've crushed it. If things had gone south and Wemby had been fouled on that 3-point attempt.
0: You can have my phone and can pry it out of my cold, dead hand. I can't get it out of here. It's one of those things where if you slid it out the side and then you could slide it right back in, like, oh no, my hand hurts.
4: Now, here's the obvious next question for all of the Jason Smith with Mike Harmon show, loving audience. They asked the obvious. Did Karen join the party?
0: No,
4: that guy was clearly done with her.
0: I hope they're still together. I mean, but it was a big birthday, and she was outside with me for a while, like probably the last
4: That's
0: half
4: what
0: of the
4: I'm saying. I'm going to go out on a limb and say, you know, the husband caught up on whatever show he was
0: and
4: missing.
0: The thing is, it was only a four-person birthday. Like, it was her husband, and two other people, and she's out watching the game. I said, where are you from? And she said, I'm from Brooklyn. I said, oh, Staten Island. She said, okay, great. Where'd you go to school? And she went, oh, yeah, yeah. Because that's New Yorkers. That's what we're like. Yeah, where'd you go?
4: That's
0: oh, yeah, yeah, yeah, yeah, yeah. And I'm like, okay, I hope they're still together. I hope they're still together.
4: Well, I mean, he already established, I'm guessing, long before then, he didn't care about sports.
0: Like, man, well,
4: and
0: she
4: didn't
0: says
4: understand the gravity goes, of the moment.
0: It seemed exciting. I'm like, oh, that's
4: because I'm just sitting there going, right? Like, and this goes for her, too. Like, whoever's birthday it is, you know the person in your life. If they're truly a Knicks fan, this goes to the same Chicago. Take any town USA, your team. This is it. Especially, you've been waiting 53 years, right? Go back to the Rangers in 94. They waited what?
0: Yeah.
4: 52 years. Here, it's like, you know, I'm looking, reservations for parties of four or six don't seem to be too hard to get at this restaurant.
0: Yeah.
4: So,
0: yeah.
4: For those folks, for Karen?
0: Yeah.
4: Probably could have saved some angst in the relationship
0: by
4: saying, you know what? Can we pick a later time, you know, after the final buzzer or
0: that's maybe?
4: Because we knew the schedule for the finals a couple of weeks before anybody was tipping off.
0: Yeah,
4: plenty of time to scramble. And I know there were a lot of graduations and whatever else. Just saying, your friend, I mean, congratulations on 50. 50's a hell of a run. By planning it on the actual day and the NBA finals.
0: Yeah.
4: It's kind of like your friend planning a wedding during college football season.
0: Well, I mean, I think,
4: come on.
0: But he planned it like before the playoffs even started. He goes, well, I thought we'd win a little bit in the playoffs. Didn't we make it all the way here? I go, yeah, but it happened. Okay? And I'm sorry you didn't play, but it all happened.
4: You got to have the variables. He put a very low coefficient on that variable.
0: He did.
4: And he got burned.
0: He did. Patent pending, because I know there's a Hollywood writer going, oh, that's a great meet cute for the beginning of my next movie where guy's watching a game and she comes out to watch with him and everything else. Yeah, no, patent pending. That's me and Karen's story.
4: Karen's
0: all the money we had, Karen.
4: How much did you spend on those Knicks tickets? It's all the money we had, Karen.
0: If you're skilled in manufacturing, skip the online job search nightmare. 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Well, coming up next, yes, we'll have more on the days after for the Knicks and the Spurs, Mikal Bridges, Instagram Live.
4: It's football season.
0: But there is a big breaking football story we have coming up next. If you didn't get your quarterback in the draft in April, well, you still may have that chance. That's next right here. Jason and Mike, Fox Sports Radio. 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

0: 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Well, we have more NBA coming up. But big NFL news today. If you didn't get your quarterback in the draft in April or in the offseason at some point, well, okay. You may be able to get a first-round talent in the supplemental draft. Big news coming in just a few minutes ago. Brendan Sorsby is going to be leaving Texas Tech to enter the supplemental draft. Remember, he was ruled to be eligible to play this year after a huge gambling scandal in which he bet 40 times on Indiana when he was there, and he bet out of market, out of country, soccer and cricket and all kinds of stuff, a gambling scandal that was incredibly embarrassing for the NCAA. He's allowed back in. There were all sorts of questions and disruptions last week. Teams didn't want to play Texas Tech. They wanted to take him off their schedule. It was a horrible decision for college football. And now maybe they have found an agreement. Sorsby plans to enter the NFL supplemental draft in which a team can take him. Whatever round you submit your pick, obviously, is you lose that pick next spring. So what round will he go in? Will somebody take Brendan Sorsby? Who's the guy? Joining us now, nobody better than longtime NFL insider Jason Lockenfora. He's with us now. Jay, what's happening, man? How are you?
1: What's going on, gentlemen?
0: What's up? I mean, you know, kind of nice that we have another quarterback to talk about here that's not Fernando Mendoza.
1: Did a lot of work on him, and then he was trying, kicking and screaming to get back to school, and I was like, oh, man, I hope this isn't all for naught. And now here we go. But look, he still has to, like, the league, you know, doesn't have to let him in the supplemental draft. So, I mean, I'm just spinning it forward and wondering if we live in a world where there's future litigation, him trying to sue the NFL to get into the league, if they don't grant him permission, and clear him and make him a part of this process. So I don't know that it's a foregone conclusion that, you know, especially given the circumstances of his situation at college and the gambling and everything else. But he's, one of the 5, 6, 7 kids who they've got a real eye on for 2027. And obviously, doesn't look like he's going to be playing college football no matter what, whether he's in the supplemental or not. And so you're looking at his current body of work, and the gambling stuff will certainly scare some people more than others, but it's not going to scare everybody off. I've had too many general managers and scouting directors and even guys who are like, I would never take him if I needed him, but somebody will. And he's athletic enough, and it's a good arm. And, like, I've had people read me their scouting reports on him, and you know, he's someone who was coming into this year with a second round grade for a lot of people. Second, third, with a chance that, you know, he could very well play himself into a first round. Now, he's not going to do anything else on the field to play himself one way or the other, but I think he's getting taken in the second round.
2: So when we look
1: at,
2: right, but that's the thing, right? Even if he's eligible to get selected, I mean, Terrell Pryor got suspended 5 games for tattoos way back in the day. So I got to imagine there'd be some kind of punishment coming from the league.
1: Yeah. I mean, they could negotiate, I guess, contingencies that, hey, we're going to put you in, allow you to be a part of this process, but you still, even, you know, whatever you've done rehab wise, whatever, you still have to fulfill X, Y, and Z. Yeah, I mean, I don't know about coming in with a suspension or not. I mean, look, they can make up the rules as they go along.
2: Sure.
1: So the lawyers can sort all that out. But there's enough talent there that, you know, you're going to get him at a cheap enough price for what second-round picks, if assuming he goes there, cost these days, that the risk will be worth the reward to see if he can obviously avoid getting himself into further trouble with his gambling. But I think he's going to fare pretty well.
0: All right, so if he gets a second round grade, if that winds up where he winds up going, who's a couple of teams you can see either for where they sit right now, like a team like the Rams saying, hey, we have quarterbacks and we can bring the guy along slowly. Not that the Rams would take him, but what's a team that has the right makeup to bring him in? Cause he is going to be a story. He is kind of a rehabilitation, type project for him, or that, you know, hey, we can bring him in, or we're desperate enough that we can try to get our quarterback of the future now in the supplemental draft. Who's one or two teams you think would be in on Sorsby?
1: Well, a team I've heard the most about is the Eagles, in terms of the work they've done and what their kind of some of their internal recon is telling them, and some things I guess leave the building, and you always have to wonder about anything draft related if there's an element of BS to it, but I don't think there is in this instance. They haven't been shy about using second, third round grades on quarterbacks and the picks on quarterbacks in the past, and they took Kevin Cobb when they didn't need a quarterback. You just talked about the whole rehab thing. I mean, I'm old enough to remember a guy leaving Leavenworth and going there. Like they've taken on significant challenges, and the Mike Vick thing was far more profound than this. So it checks a lot of boxes. And I you know, could Hurts handle it, couldn't handle it? Well, whatever. Like they want to win, and they're not sure Hurts is the guy to win long term with anymore. And he's in a prove it situation. So boy, that's one team that I just kept hearing about as I started working on this kid a couple weeks ago.
2: So Jason, as we look at the rest of the NFL landscape, waiting for some other dominoes to fall, Brandon Ayuk back on social media, the on again, off again, hey, mm-hmm. 49ers waving and back and forth. Where's he ending up in 2026?
1: Boy. I mean, a lot of people think Washington because of the whole Adam Peters connection. A lot of people are scared. I mean, it's just played 7 games the last 2 years. He's had more than 7 strange interactions, or, you know, 7 strange media posts or whatever was going on with his rehab and recovery there. I mean, I think it'll probably be somebody who knows him if it happens early in the process. And if I'm him, God, I really better get in the building and start getting around NFL trainers again and, you know, trying to reacclimate myself to this world. I mean, Washington is the one that has had the most buzz, and they like bringing in a fair amount of guys that they were familiar with as a front office from their time in San Francisco, and they're still looking for more weapons around the quarterback. So I'd maybe throw a dart in that direction.
0: All right, Jay, let's end with a fun one here. So Calvin Johnson does his normal golf outing that he does every year in Detroit. And he said, I'm surprised today, he gave a great quote, said he's surprised that no one has broken his record for receiving in a season, 1,964 yards, which he set back in 2012. He said, especially with now 17 games and no one's broken it yet, but he doesn't think it's going to stand very long, and he thinks Puka Nacua is the guy. Do you agree it's not going to stand long?
1: Yeah.
0: Do you agree Nacua? Is it going to be somebody else?
1: I mean, I think that's a... I mean, we've seen what wide receivers can do, and I don't think Cooper Kupp in his prime athletically was quite what this kid was. And it checks every box. You're playing in pristine conditions most of the time. You've got a quarterback who's old school gunslinger. You've got a coach who's willing to let it all hang out, and he's not going to be super conservative. You know, early down play action shots and explosives, they live on all that. They still sell play action under center, unlike a lot of teams, so you get those double moves, freezing people. I know he's had some nicks, but he's been pretty durable, and he's really entering his prime now. That sounds about right to me.
0: He's on Twitter at Jason Lockenfora. That is at Jason Lockenfora, NFL insider, who is now, thank you for stopping by. I know you're going to take a well-earned hydration break, just like we've been seeing in the World Cup.
1: Don't let me get me started. What a joke.
0: Enjoy the games, buddy. We'll talk to you next week.
1: You guys do the same. Thank you.
2: See you, Jason.
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2: So what you're saying is Calvin Johnson would bet the over 13, 24 and a half? Apparently now, yes. Between 1300 and 1325 is where you're currently, depending on where you're shopping.
0: He also said potentially Justin Jefferson, but the change in quarterbacks last year, he's got to do it. He's got to do it soon. He's getting older. So he said, he did say Jefferson's the other guy that could break it. Now, remember, Cooper Kupp almost did it in 17 games a couple years ago, but, you know, he's not doing that now. So he said, yeah, Nacua number one, and then potentially Justin Jefferson, but he's got to do it soon.
2: And that's one to grow on.
0: Time now to find out what's trending in the wide world of sports with someone who's been called the Jason Lockenfora of Fox Sports Radio.
3: Hey, Steve.
0: He's not that wild about hydration breaks either. It's Steve DeSager.
4: Oh, I thought you were going to say he hates the Orioles too. Here's, by the way, very entertaining World Cup game in Los Angeles tonight and a huge crowd. Iran has just scored to tie up New Zealand. It's 2-2 in the 70th minute. New Zealand had scored one early first half, one early in the second half. And this is the lowest ranked team in the tournament. New Zealand is number 85 in the world. Saudi Arabia, amazingly, led for much of the game in Miami before this, but Uruguay scored a goal in the 80th minute to tie them. 1-1 the final. Uruguay outshot them 29-7. Belgium won, Egypt won the final in Seattle, and what a start to the day in Atlanta. Spain, defending European champion, a scoreless tie against Cape Verde, which was in its World Cup debut, a team that had qualified by winning its group in Africa this past year.
0: Wait, isn't that the name of that Robert De Niro movie,
4: yes.
0: Nick Nolte from 91?
4: Yeah, they're redoing it with some sort of streaming series.
0: Okay.
2: Javier Bardem, right?
4: Dum-dum-dum. Yes, in fact, that's how the day started, oddly, with Spain's actor doing the Fox narration to start the telecast and then saying, you know, Cape Verde is streaming, or whatever it's called, coming up later. By the way, four more games on Tuesday, the first three on Fox TV, starting with France against Senegal, 3 p.m. Eastern time. American start.
0: And just so you know, in Spanish, Verde means green.
4: Thank you. Some calling them Cabo Verde
0: instead
4: of Cape Verde, just for the record.
0: Cabo Verde.
4: Off the coast of West Africa, by the way. Population of about 500,000, so essentially it's the town of Fresno, California, tied Spain at the World Cup today.
0: Oh, wow, with the grape. Well, they have a really great wine region there. Tom Seaver lived in Fresno.
4: You know, this is the anniversary of the Tom Seaver trade.
0: Yeah.
4: Mr. Met.
0: I knew I had to get Tom Seaver in the show tonight. So
2: White Sox did. Hall of Famer, Tom
4: Seaver.
2: So
4: not everything coming up, Jason. The U.S. soccer star.
0: I bet Tom Steve-O, the Knicks just won. I'm okay.
4: I think you're okay for like a few decades, actually. Christian Pulisic practiced on the side today in Southern California due to his calf injury. He only played the first half of the opener. By the way, Fox saying today that the number one TV market in this country for Friday's USA-Paraguay game, if you combine the Fox and Telemundo telecasts in this country, was Los Angeles, California, where the game took place. It got a 42 share in L.A., 42% of the TVs that were on Friday night in that market, not a small one, were watching Team USA. And number two on that list, Miami. If you consider just the Fox broadcast, Kansas City was the top market Friday night, with Boston number two. By the way, Canada's captain Alphonso Davies was still limited at practice today with his hamstring injury. Neymar of Brazil is still not practicing at all, out for a month so far with a calf injury. In Major League Baseball, ex-Dodger Dustin May in St. Louis threw a one-hitter, his first complete game, 9 strikeouts. Cardinals shut out the Padres 3-0. May had a perfect game through 6 innings, then allowed a walk and a single in the 7th. Padres closer Mason Miller is on bereavement leave. His ERA is under 1 this year. Red Star shortstop Ellie De La Cruz could start a minor league rehab this weekend. Hamstring has been the problem. Tonight in Cincinnati, Reds 12, Mets nothing. Eugenio Suarez, 2 home runs, including a grand slam. Both of those in the first 2 innings. Philadelphia.
0: But the Knicks won, so it's okay.
4: You're going to be saying that for the next 53 years. Philadelphia and Washington with home wins. Minnesota has picked up a victory 4-2 at Texas. Josh Bell, a 3-run homer, top of the first. The Rockies are leading at the Cubs 4-2 in the bottom of the 8th, but Cubs leadoff man Pete Crow Armstrong is 4-for-4. He has hit for the cycle. They are playing the Rockies, the team with the worst record in the majors, 27-45, and yet the Rockies yesterday did win 23-9 in Las Vegas against the A's, who are back in West Sacramento tonight, where it's not 101 degrees, I believe, and the A's are up a pedestrian 3-0 over the Pirates at the end of 3. Rays lead 3-0 at the Dodgers, bottom of the second. And yes, Texas Tech quarterback Brendan Sorsby is applying to enter the NFL supplemental draft. Back to you.
0: Thank you, Steve-O. Coming up next, got the play of the day. And you want to have a really sobering, finite understanding what life really is? Well, I had that this weekend with my teams winning the championship. More on what we have seen. Absolute history. Coming up next, Jason and Mike, Fox Sports Radio.
3: 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You want to see Harmon's Cavs? How about Jason's Jets or Knicks onesie? 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
3: 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And hit that thumbs up icon and comment away. 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
0: Hi, it's Jason Smith. 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
2: Fox Sports Radio. Jason Smith, Mike Harmon. Iran and New Zealand in the 81st minute. Hell of a game.
3: It's been fantastic.
2: 2-2.
4: Jason, better than Spain's game.
2: Oh, well. If you're Spain, if you're Cape Verde, maybe not.
3: All I can say is the best was Cape Verde as they're coming into the final seconds. It's not, hey, park the bus. We're getting out of here with the draw.
2: No,
3: it's like,
2: no,
3: screw
2: no,
3: that.
2: No,
3: we're
2: no.
3: going. We're going ahead. Yeah. We've had no attack this entire game, but we're going to try now.
5: I want to say Cape Verde. Isn't that where Kim Wexler worked in Better Call Saul? Like, wasn't that the big account she worked on? With a whole thing trying to Mesa Verde. Well, that was the name of the account, I think. It was Mesa Verde the entire run. Oh, Mesa Verde, Mesa Verde, Mesa Verde. I really think that's what it was.
3: I believe
5: if you do Kim Wexler, Mesa Verde.
3: Yeah, Mesa Verde Bank and Trust.
2: Yeah,
3: there you go.
2: Right,
3: Regional Bank.
2: Yeah.
5: That's Greenfield. That's at the
3: look at you.
5: Green.
3: How about you?
5: Field. 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Well, Alex Teichert, I know you have made a lot of money betting on the World Cup so far, so whatever play of the day you want from soccer, go ahead.
6: They get closer, into the box, headed down, save! Another one, and they tie it at one! Big goal for Aroha!
5: So there was Big Fox on the call. That, did you win money on that or not?
4: I absolutely did.
5: You did?
4: I bet that Spain would be not at the top of this bracket after the first round of the games. And guess what, baby? They all tied. So
3: that's
4: excited.
3: The thing, if you bet draws, you're killing it.
5: Yeah. Well, there was a guy... I read today, I think it was Darren Revelle put it out there, that right before the game started, put $1 million on Spain to win, and it would have paid out like 85 grand.
3: He would have won about 85 right. grand.
5: He put it out. Instead, he lost $1 million.
4: Sucker.
3: Well, I mean, look, in the pregame and leading up to it, you look at the betting odds, the expectation was a 6-7 goal German-like barrage, and instead, you got... some of the best goalkeeping and the fastest anybody's gone into virality that wasn't a guy on a pop song.
5: So we've had three draws already today, and right now, again, Iran and New Zealand tied at 2 in the 83rd minute.
4: Iran number one.
5: We'll have...
4: Tell me I'm wrong.
3: No. We've all run the Iron Sheik, I think, Harman, Alex. It's been, we're playing clips.
5: Harman and I were watching the greatest of the Iron Sheik press conferences before the show, and it's funny that every time he comes in, he would call Mean Gene, Gene Mean.
3: And Gene Mean.
5: Thank you, Gene Mean. And would go off on his thing.
3: And then the unedited clips when he was hanging out with Howard Stern.
5: Thank you, Gene Mean. Thank you, Gene Mean.
3: Let's talk about Hulk Hogan. You know the Hogan.
5: But there is no championship that will be awarded tonight in professional sports. We had the Stanley Cup on Sunday. We had the Larry O'Brien Trophy on Saturday. And I got to think I'm the only person in the world to celebrate at the level I did with both my teams being the Knicks and the Hurricanes. And it's really sobering because I thought about this after yesterday, right? Like I was able to watch the Stanley Cup Final Game 6 so serenely because the Knicks had won, and I'm on such a high off of that. Like,
3: well, I mean, the fact that the Knights didn't surmount any type of offense
5: right,
3: for a period
5: was,
3: and a half kind of helped.
5: It was 1-0 for a long time,
3: sure.
5: You know, and yes, I knew they were going to start going for broke up 2-0. I felt good. You know, obviously the third period had a couple of shots. Eichel hits the crossbar
3: right. In
5: the final few minutes. But for the most part, the last 5 minutes, I was nervous. I was a lunatic. But for most of the game, like, yeah, no, it's okay. It's okay. And after it was over and I'm watching and Stahl lifts the cup and Brind'Amour lifts the cup. And it was so exciting. And, Tom Dundon lifts the cup and he said, blank you, Portland. No, and you know, I'm watching this and I said, and I turned to my wife and I said, you know, I'm 55. I don't know, you know, knock wood, how much longer life. I go, my sports life is never going to get any better than it is these last 2 days right now. And I mean, in an Okufo Ted Lasso, never, ever, ever, ever.
3: Your eyes
5: will
3: are getting
5: my
3: as
5: sports
3: wide as his,
5: life
3: yeah.
5: get better than it was this weekend. Never will.

0: I won the NBA title on Saturday, and I won the Stanley Cup on Sunday. It's never going to get better, because I know the Mets and Jets are never going to win. So I know that. It's okay. I've seen Syracuse win, okay. But back-to-back, winning the NBA and the NHL,
1: you got 24 hours, you were done.
0: It was insane. The
1: literally
0: amount,
1: 24 hours between
0: the
1: titles.
0: The amount of idle, how satisfying it was just to idly scroll for Knicks content yesterday, seeing different things, whether it was for Brunson or Wemby or what they've said. The last 2 days has just been like, just everywhere I go on social media. Oh, look, this is a fun Knicks video. Here's what I want to watch. Here's, I want
1: to
0: see this.
1: Add a bunch of songs to your playlist. Like, yeah. Hey, look, they set this guy's highlights to music.
0: Oh.
1: Here's a bunch of people smashing in the window of a cab, set to another song.
0: Dude, I've been listening to that My Chemical Romance, Black Parade.
1: I know, you Brunson came in video. Singing it like 44 times.
0: I've watched
1: times.
0: That like 20 times in the last couple of days. Like
1: Rick Brunson getting a lot of run the last couple of days, so I good mean, for
0: really,
1: him too.
0: But it's not, I'm going to realize now this week, because now it's parade
1: it's
0: week.
1: It's as good as it gets.
0: Right, it's parade week. This is going to be it. Like, I no matter how.
1: Feels like you should go life, to one of those parades.
0: Like, that's it. Well, no, I'd rather be on the air for it with you. I'd rather be on
1: appreciate
0: the air
1: that.
0: Talking about
1: I mean, you
0: it.
1: Can do both if you survive it.
0: And I'm going to cry. I'm going to think of the Rick Brunson, Jalen Brunson video.
1: Look at him. He's tearing up.
0: Coming up next, we'll give you a big hot take on the NBA Finals that you can't argue with. Fox. You grow up. 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
14: Very good World Cup game in Los Angeles tonight. Iran and New Zealand tied 2-2 in the 93rd minute. New Zealand ranked 85th in the world, lowest ranked team in the tournament. Uruguay scored a goal in the 80th minute to tie Saudi Arabia 1-1. Belgium, Egypt finished a 1-1 tie. Spain, a scoreless tie against Cape Verde today in Atlanta. Cape Verde was playing its World Cup debut. To Major League Baseball, among the late night games, the Dodgers have tied up the Rays. It's 3-3 bottom of the third. Kyle Tucker, a three-run homer. Top of the ninth at Wrigley, Rockies 4-3 over the Cubs, although Cubs leadoff man Pete Crow Armstrong has hit for the cycle. At St. Louis, the Cardinals shut out the Padres 3-0. Winning pitcher Dustin May tossed a one-hitter with nine strikeouts. Cincinnati 12-0 over the Mets. Philadelphia 7-0 over Miami. Texas Tech QB Brendan Sorsby to the supplemental draft. I'm Steve DeSager.
13: This is the
15: Go New York, go New York, go.
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15: Hello, welcome inside Hour 2, the Jalen Brunson Show with my best friend, OG Anunoby. OG, wake up, OG. You're on Good Morning America.
1: I guess, yeah, I don't get to talk for the rest of the 3 hours if you're going to introduce me like that.
15: Wake up. Iran in New Zealand in the 94th minute. So just about a minute left to go with 5 minutes of added time. 2-2. Looks like we're going to get all draws today.
1: Yay.
15: What would you have done that? If you bet all draws, like what are the odds you could get? For all the games today, they're all going to be draws. Especially with Spain and
1: That's the big one, right?
15: Yeah.
1: Draw odds usually are, what, plus 250 to plus 350, so... Extrapolate so
15: incrementally.
1: That
15: wow,
1: actually seems pretty high.
15: Yeah. But to get them, well, especially with getting a draw in Spain and Cape Verde.
1: But I'm just saying, individually, you know, that seems pretty high. Like that's just what the quick Google response is. So I'll actually start shuttling into the math here on this to see if I can't find a more definitive. Because the Spain one, really, they were such prohibitive favorites. That the odds of that would have been fantastic for you.
15: Not anymore. You know, look, something we'll get into a little bit more tomorrow, because tomorrow's a really big day, right? Tomorrow's the really big first star-studded day. World Cup. Obviously, the United States playing their first game was a big deal, right, for all of us here. But tomorrow you got France, we got Holland. I mean, you have three big games. Like, you have 9 hours of great World Cup action coming your way tomorrow. So tomorrow's going to be a lot of fun.
1: Fantastic.
15: But like so far, I got to say, and look, you know, and so we'll say tonight's people can steal it for tomorrow.
1: Yeah, there you go.
15: Just really quick. The United States and Germany look like the two best teams so far. Now again, we still have Argentina's got to play tomorrow, everything we saw. But so far, it's early days. You look at all the teams that have lost or tied, you know, Spain, Brazil, like Belgium, nobody's looked better than the United States and Germany. And you can argue United States has looked the best because Germany winning, yes, 7-1, but, you know, they're not playing, they're playing a team that's in the bottom five of the World Cup. Whereas we're playing kind of a middle, you know, Paris kind of a middle of the pack team. You know, maybe a tiny bit lower, you know, just below Argentina in that gaggle of teams in South mm-hmm. America that were just, you know, below Argentina. So you can argue United States and Germany, they've looked the two best teams so far in the World Cup. Just think about that.
1: Talk about cohesiveness and strategically, all in alignment, right? With the U.S., what was it? 13 returning players from the last time out.
15: Yep.
1: The others were notified by email to beat it.
15: Uh-huh.
1: I still like that in Pochettino. I mean, there's just no nonsense kind of approach to it. But yeah, that's been the curiosity. And we've got a lot more to it when we're talking about travel and everything else that flows into this in terms of logistics. But thus far, with those three heavyweights tomorrow still to come, I would have to agree. Watching these matches, you've had the underdogs who've been able to control or at least frustrate the hell out of the heavy favorite. The Spain game was huge because they're talking the entire time. Well, we're probably not going to see Yamal. They're not going to need him. He's coming back off this injury, and they think they can wait a few more days. Hey, look who's up and running in the mid-60s. Hey, Yamal enters the game. It's like, see how quickly things change.
15: It was the Spain game. Surely, fo-furly, fanana, fana, fo-furly, a fee, fa-fa.
1: So, people still know that, or do you have to explain that one to
15: people? All kids know the name game. Everybody did the name game. Even if you're a parent, you have kids, name game, you know the name game.
1: Yeah, no, you did the name game. Yeah. Do you still do the name game?
15: Brunson. Fro Brunson, Fernanda Fanner, Fro Brunson, a fee five, Fo Brunson, Brunson. All right, so
1: it's appropriate that you say fee five, Fo Brunson.
15: TJ, clearly. So look, here we are 2 days after the greatest NBA finals in the history of the sport.
1: In your opinion.
15: I think it's documented. And there's been so much on both sides. And boy, I got to tell you, the Spurs did a lot of talking. For a team that went out in five games, they did a lot of talking about, hey, we're good. The Knicks, the team that was up, did no talking, which is insane. A team from New York did no talking. The Spurs did a lot of talking. Why did the Knicks win in five games? Why did the Spurs lose? A series that seemed like, well, the Spurs are the better team coming in. They were the best team. We're told all the best teams are in the West, Becky Hammon. All the best teams are in the West. It's really simple, right? Because you want to take everything out. I'm going to tell you something. You're going to say, oh, no, that really sums it all up. One sentence. The Knicks were ready for the moment. The Spurs were not. That's why the Knicks won. That's why they won in five. Right? Go all the way back. I told you there was a reason I wanted to play the Spurs. If they play the Thunder are the experienced champs from a year ago, going for another one. The Knicks are the newbies. How do we make this work? Right? What happens? But you play the Spurs and suddenly the roles are reversed because the Spurs, they're in the playoffs. They're ahead of schedule, right? They're all arriving. They're doing everything at once. The Knicks had been through the wars in the Eastern Conference Finals, and no, they hadn't been to the NBA Finals, but they have played much bigger stages in the last couple of years than the Spurs did. Look from the Spurs side. They were up by double digits after the first quarter of every game. They were up big. So it's not like they didn't have the talent. It's not like they didn't have the game plan going in. They were up by double digits at the end of the first quarter of every game. But the Spurs were not ready for the moment because when the game counted, because the Spurs are like are the guy that says, well, if the MLB games were seven innings, my team would be really good. Yeah, but you know what? They're not. Games are nine innings. So if your bullpen's terrible, that's part of the game. The last 18 minutes is a really big deal. And you watch the Knicks every single game and throughout play. Yeah, we're down big. Doesn't matter. We're reeling you in. I knew at halftime when it was a 5-point game, I said that. In fact, one of the people at the restaurant says, Spurs are up by five at halftime. They win this. All of a sudden, game six, things get nervous. And I turned to her and I said, and I really coldly, I just said, this ain't going to six games.
1: You're a great birthday dinner guest.
15: No, no, this wasn't her. This was just a guess.
1: It doesn't matter. It's still
15: she came up to me and said, "Oh, if you lose this game and then the Spurs go back game six," I go, "Not going to be a game six. It's not a 5-point lead at halftime."
1: Yeah,
15: not,
1: you probably scared that woman and ruined her night.
15: You've seen the games. The Knicks know when they're down. They know the plays to make, right? You see all the cropped videos put together, all the game stuff, all the same. They're going to give it to us. They're going to stick with what we have. They have one of the best closers in the game in Jalen Brunson, who is absolutely phenomenal. And look, we'll have more on Brunson, but the Knicks knew when the moment got to that point, it was not too big for them because there's no other reason to explain how the Spurs, who were good enough to be out to these big leads after 30 minutes, gave it up in the last 18 minutes. And go back to what the Spurs, their entire attitude, the entire finals has been, we're not in trouble, right? What did I tell you about? Yeah, I think I would like the Spurs to understand that you just lost the first two games at home. You're in a lot of trouble. I think you want to understand you're down 3-1. But what did we get? Mitch Johnson saying, we've been the better team. You know, we've done it to ourselves the first four games of this series. Dude, you're down 3-1. Okay, you need to have a little bit more sense of urgency than that. Wemby saying, we all know we're coming back to win this series. Wemby thought, we just got to go do our thing.
1: Yeah, but what's
15: right?
1: he going to say? We're done? We're cooked?
15: No. De'Aaron Fox saying, we'll be all right. We didn't really have a practice before game five, but we talked about video stuff. We know what to do. We got it. We'll be all right. They never understood. They thought we can just continue to do what we did during the entire season and things are going to go our way. This is the NBA Finals, and you are playing the best team in the league, a team that wound up 16-3, that went hot knife through butter through everybody, including you, and you never thought you were in trouble, right? Even to widen it out for Mitch Johnson. Dude, you got to put the ball in Dylan Harper's hands, right? I said Friday night, I said I'm going to give Mitch Johnson some free advice here. Flip the minutes with Dylan Harper and De'Aaron Fox. De'Aaron Fox has killed you this series. Dylan Harper is ready for the moment. He's a rookie now. He did miss the free throws at the end, but they're not in the game without him. I mean, he's the one guy that can make buckets. You got to switch his minutes and give him Mitch Johnson. No, I'm not going to cut bait on De'Aaron Fox. This is how we've done it all year, and that's the whole thing. The Spurs all thought, this is how we did it in the first round. It's how we did it in the second round. It's how we did it in the third round. We don't need to change anything. We just need to do our thing. Guys, you see what's happening to you in the second half of games. It's almost like the Spurs thought the second half wasn't real basketball. Like the first 30 minutes when they were playing great, that's what we needed to go. What happens when you get tired? What happens when Wemby gets tired? What happens when he plays way too many minutes and he can't do anything at the end of a game? What happens when the last 18 minutes of a game are the biggest thing?
1: Yeah, but we need to
15: the middle of the third quarter on. Now we're giving the game away to the Knicks. It's like, well, we shouldn't have done that. Guys, you never thought you were not ready for the moment.
1: Well, the biggest thing is I've got to separate it between on court and what they're giving you in a press conference. Right. What was the old ad? I don't even remember what the product
15: everybody's
1: is.
15: Everybody's saying the same thing. We're
1: but
15: fine.
1: But that means
15: we're fine,
1: they're unifying. What are they going to say? We're panicked. You know, we really
15: whistle
1: need,
15: through
1: we...
15: the graveyard. That wasn't. We all sat down and talked on the plane and really understood each other and got where we were coming from. This was just, hey, we had a couple of surfacey conversations. We're fine.
1: But,
15: we're good.
1: But
15: we're fine.
1: The way you're stating it is after game one, after game two, that they're supposed to immediately go, I don't know, those guys are really good. No, you're not doing that. You until the series is over, you're giving nothing. And even then, they're not conceding anything. They're walking off the court and telling you to beat it. Go celebrate and have a good time. But for the Spurs, and look, I had the great conversation. Ryan Hollins with me, 10 years in the league, our old guy, with our, your cheap out competitions of who's wearing less money on them in a given day, et cetera, working with the Rockets now. Even got him to say it, right? They weren't going to take the money off the court when it came to De'Aaron Fox, right? He was your experienced guy. Well, how much experience did he have? And he was the guy that Mike Brown criticized 24 hours before being fired from his job after being coach of the year in Sacramento. So
15: they're going to love when that contract extension kicks in for De'Aaron Fox next year.
1: Well, but
15: hey, $51 million.
1: But you've already seen, like, there's been a distancing, right? The unfollowing of socials, which take it all with a grain of salt. But you also had the owner's kid chiming in on a thing. Yeah, enjoy your last
15: and
1: time.
15: Harper supposedly was mad
1: Harper
15: because
1: mad,
15: he didn't get the minutes he needed.
1: But also that clapping back on socials there. So like there's some stuff behind the scenes that's gestating, which means you have to have the united front. As inane as it may have sounded each and every time, yeah, we're fine, we're killing ourselves. There's no denying they killed themselves repeatedly, right? Everybody can throw the stat out. Yeah, they led for 72%. All right, that's all fine and good. If you get obliterated in the other 28%, it really doesn't matter now, does it? And we watched it time and time again. The heavy minutes on De'Aaron Fox. That's the other part. For San Antonio folks, whichever camera I'm looking at, here's the old rule of thumb. If your guy is in between the white lines, I don't care if he's got a power rating of 6% or 98, okay? If he needs to go replenish on some fruit, it doesn't matter. If he's in between the white lines, we can only evaluate his play. And De'Aaron Fox was terrible from pillar to pillar. He made, what, one shot that mattered the entire series. Otherwise, giveaways, bad decisions, turnovers, all the way through. And we can talk about Dylan Harper. He was the best, most consistent player they had for the entire series. Whatever Wembanyama's final stat line was, and the supercuts of those are flying every which way. Mitch Johnson wasn't ready for the moment. Would I be surprised? I'm not calling for him to be fired, but would I be surprised if they suddenly did a knee-jerk thing with all of this other stuff swirling in the background? De'Aaron Fox's contract and all these, you got a lot of people you need to make happy, which is why the ahead of schedule concept is also nonsense. There ain't no guarantee you're getting back. No, I don't care how great this guy is.
15: But this should have been the quintessential, because you used to hear this, used to be this way for a long time in the NBA, but not really anymore. But it used to be the longest time is you need to learn to lose before you win, right? And this is what it used to be, right?
1: Aerosmith sang that in 71.
15: Jordan had to learn how to lose before he learned how to win. The Pistons, the Lakers, all these teams. And it should be that way for the Spurs because they did everything all at once. There was no, we've been through some playoff wars. It's been no playoffs, no playoffs, no playoffs, NBA finals, right? So this should be that. That's the one silver lining I should say for them is that the Knicks had to learn how to lose before they won, right? We saw that the last couple of years. This should be the same thing for San Antonio. But they got a lot of problems, man. They got, and the fact is, and when you go into the offseason, you're dissecting this NBA finals and how everything went wrong. It's leadership on down, right? Forget, we haven't even gotten into the Wemby immaturity and dirty part of it yet. But just think how it all collapsed for them on so many levels. And now you have players are mad and you don't know what's going on behind closed doors. This should be a dynasty in the making. And instead you wonder, how many guys are going to be there next year, right? Dylan Harper's got to play. He's got to start. Okay, Steph Castle's got to play. He's got to start. Okay, I know you can in positionless NBA, but can you start both those guys and De'Aaron Fox? Don't think you can, right? Like, it's a thing, man. Like, it should be one of those learn to lose before you win. But with the Spurs, they were so not ready for this moment. There's a lot of emotional baggage coming off of this going into next year because all of it's just been, no, we're good. We just have to play our game. This is the finals. It's different, right? It's absolutely different, and they never understood that lesson.
1: Didn't grow, and certainly game to game, you'd think, all right, we've done this before. What needs to be different? How do we stop the bleeding? Because you don't need to play great basketball. And that's the biggest thing of all of these collapses. Like, you didn't have to play great. You just couldn't be catastrophically bad. You couldn't match the early inefficiencies and ineptitude of the Knicks, which is what they did. Huh. Right? I mean, as poorly as the Knicks played, it's like, all right, you're not distancing yourself. It's just hovering in that 12 to 15. As we've watched in a lot of these games, obviously the 29 is the outlier, but just talking about the other games that you gave away, it's like, that's nothing. That is 2 minutes of a game clock. The fact that you kept getting caught in the Jalen Brunson thing, and this is where you get into rules going forward in terms of that landing halo thing and what it's become. I mean, how many times did he go to the free throw line for these shots? At least three.
15: Yeah.
1: Right? Yeah. But every time you get him in the air, and I know that's the old rule of, hey, you got the guy in the air, you can do whatever the hell you want. You should not be able to jump into the guy once he's off his feet. Well, am I really jumping towards the basket? No, I'm jumping towards him who's off to the side of me, which is the Brunson thing. And look, you take the rules as they are and interpret them and get your advantage. I don't fault a good strategy, but there's got to be some looking into how a lot of this stuff gets worked because that series, look, Knicks were going to win that series regardless. It was a poorly officiated series. By the way, Scott Foster failed as the extender again.
15: Yeah, the extender. Well, it depends.
1: 11-0, their last 11 games in the playoffs with him as the ref. I almost wanted an investigation at this point.
15: I don't know
1: if you
15: saw, but after Jalen Brunson got the trophy, he handed it to Scott Foster, who held it up and then handed it back to Jalen
1: Brunson. I feel like
15: Brunson.
1: There's some questions that need to be answered there.
15: Well, they did foul Cat out. I mean, what else you want? They fouled Cat out of the game. He's in foul trouble the entire game again. He scored half a point So I think if you're the Spurs, advantage Spurs in that. But okay.
1: I don't know. The way Cat was playing, I don't know how much of an advantage it gave you.
15: Exit out by DeFresca. Exit Swollen Dome. Jason Smith, Mike Harmon live from the Fox Sports Radio studios. 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The crown is yours. Well, coming up next, yes, we get into a couple of words. Immaturity, dirty, and no sex for 10 weeks. Wait, what? Yeah. All that and more next right here. Jason and Mike, Fox Sports Radio. 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
1: 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You know, I don't know who it was that put this video together over the weekend. Yeah, you know, the lyrics to this. You son, my son to the city, savior of the broken. With Rick Brunson, Jalen Brunson, all the big shots he made in the final. And it's like 2 minutes long, and I've watched it like 20 times. And I felt like, who did Steve Carell, who did Michael Scott break up with? And he kept listening to the song on iTunes, only the minute version. Oh, yeah, yeah, he had the preview.
15: Yeah, when and Jim says, why don't you just buy the whole song? I don't need to, I can just keep hitting refresh and hearing the minute of the breakup song. It's like I'm watching, like, instead of just listening to the whole version of Black Parade, right? Like, I've listened to this minute 14 because I'm watching the video of Brunson and his dad, and they're hugging and everything. And oh man, I'll tell you what, that slow-mo of Brunson just cooking Wemby is like that's gonna absolutely live forever. Going in the hesitation, the right hand, and Wemby just being a step behind, stumbling after Brunson goes in for the layup.
1: But they didn't do the proper edit, because that's when you show the stumbling newborn giraffe.
15: Stumbling, bumbling, fumble!
1: Which is what that kind of looked like.
15: Stumbling, bumbling, fumble.
1: Now, but I'll tell you what, though. Just real quick on the Brunson method to the madness. I want the videotape of him practicing that hard stop pullback, and how many, I would love to see if he had a counter of how many times he's done that. Say just since he became an NBA player, because that is unstoppable.
15: Yeah, it's like Lucas.
1: Right, momentum as a defender, you're just in no man's land. Because either you get caught and you reach back and you foul, or he's got ample shooting space and now he's got a clear lane to throw it up.
15: Yeah, crazy. Again, you know, not a great day for the Jalen Brunson is too short to win a championship.
1: But to be fair, Jay Wright said that. You go all the way through. He was a second round pick. I mean, there's a lot of GMs. I counted. No fewer than at least, what do we got? 2, 4, 6, 8, 9 guys, including the New York's.
15: But still, it's still a tough day.
1: Front executive. Just saying, we've got about a third of the league where guys that were employed as GMs have been in their positions for at least 8 years in the NBA that all didn't grab him as the number one guy. So, you know, that seemed to be a consensus. So if that becomes the thing that you want to put on your back to wear, most folks can't do that for 8 years.
15: Now, the thing is to really, you know, help put a bow on this as we are into parade week here.
1: Yeah, say goodbye, my lover.
15: Look, James Blunt. You want to take a look at the two superstars in this series, right? Jalen Brunson and Victor Wembanyama. And you have one guy who came through this with all sorts of criticism on him and carried him. And I would say this about anybody. You can't argue with this, who carried himself with an incredible amount of class in Jalen Brunson. Didn't do any talking. I mean, until this video came out about the party afterwards.
1: Well, I mean, he's
15: gone blank Wemby. Okay.
1: Well, you know.
15: But during the finals, like right after game four, when the Knicks won that incredible comeback, where, you know, OG had the tip in, the first thing Jalen Brunson said was, I want to talk about a kid that I got to talk to, in the Make-A-Wish program who passed away. And the first thing he wanted to say was, I was thinking about him, talking to him, you know, out to his family. All the talking, all the criticism, and, you know, that's something that he talks about first coming off that game. When the end of game five happened, you see it. He's not in the game because with a defensive lineup, Brunson's on the bench. The Knicks win the bleeping title, which he came to New York for, and he gave back money. He's a guy that gave back money. You know, gave back human monies.
1: Lots
15: of human monies.
1: Tens of millions of human monies.
15: And what's the first thing he did was I walked over to shake Mitch Johnson's hand and hug him. Right. Mm-hmm. And now, so you take a look at that because that's what people, you know, talk about the court stuff for Brunson. A lot of the haters, a lot of that, I go, well, you know, obviously you haven't watched the Knicks. You haven't watched them play. You haven't watched him do absolutely everything for this team for the better part of the last 4 years. You haven't seen him make unstoppable shots in the final 3 minutes of games when he shouldn't be able to get his own shot off. Yet he's shorter than Steph Curry and he gets his own shot off and Curry doesn't. But the amount of class with which he's carried himself is something that is not talked about enough, right? Just look today on Good Morning America, right? The five of them are on there, and you know they all haven't had any sleep. OG Anunoby just looks like a zombie.
1: I felt bad for him, right?
15: What happened? Who would answer all the questions? Jalen, I'm the captain. I'll answer the questions, right? Jalen Brunson's answering the questions. Like, Mikal Bridges did a live stream that was insane. We can't even play it back
1: on the
15: radio.
1: There's a lot of problems.
15: This guy, you can tell, not only forget about the on-the-court stuff, but the leader, like, he's going to be a legend in New York forever. It's Brunson, Jeter, Eli, like that's the level he has gotten to. Now you contrast that with Wemby, who walked off the court at the end, didn't shake hands, right? None of the Spurs shook hands. Way to be classy, San Antonio.
1: Wemby, I think a couple of the backups did. But
15: Wemby, Luke Kornet stayed on the court to shake hands. He was like the only one that I saw, like, hey, there's Luke Kornet shaking hands. But like most of them walked off, wouldn't shake hands at the end, and you got the crazy ass press conference from him at the end where he talked about, I learned a lesson. What did he learn? He wasn't really sure, but he learned a lesson. And then he ends with this really bizarre ending, this Wemby out that he says that we're all kind of scratching our heads, still wondering what it was like 2 days later.
4: Appreciate y'all. See y'all. Never.
15: Went through the entire finals and you saw that Wemby's a dirty player. You saw some of the plays he makes, right? If there was a game six, the biggest conversation we'd be having right now is Wemby going to be able to play? Because that was a flagrant. If you're going to call Brunson for the flagrant earlier in the series, the play from game five where Wemby comes down and sticks his foot in Brunson's landing spot, that's a flagrant. And that's the big conversation we're having. A guy who was the face of the league coming into the NBA finals now, we're having more discussions on whether he should be allowed to play because he's dirty. He showed two things in the NBA Finals, that he plays dirty and he's really immature. And that's you can't really argue that, right? Because all the stuff with Wemby and all the different things that went on, he went from the people's choice to be the next face of the league to now Wemby's a villain, right? So, okay, let's see what kind of player Wemby becomes out of this. Let's see what lesson he does learn. Because, again, those are the biggest things, dirty and immature. So if this was the real, I have to learn how to lose before I have to learn how to win, I am hoping Wemby, who's going to be hopefully a great thing for the league for the next 10 plus years. I mean, you're talking about a guy who's going to be the hood ornament of the league. Like, hey, this is Wemby's NBA, right? The guy is that good. He's got to learn a little more class. And I hope he's a little bit more keeping his body, keeping composure, because I would say, dude, do you want to be Draymond Green? Or do you want to be Jason Tatum? Or do you want to be Luka? Do you want to be SGA? Who do you want to be? Do you want to be a guy that has dirty plays all the time? And not even, borderline banging dirty plays. No, these dirty, I'm Bruce Bowen sticking my foot out so you can sprain your ankle. I'm going to kick it OG Anunoby and maybe hurt his knee. Do you want to be that guy? Is that the guy you want to be? I get you're frustrated. I get you are losing, but dude, you got to grow up. Cause this is, if you want to say, hey, I'm ready for this. This is a man's game. And he looked like a young kid who just couldn't control his emotions, didn't know how to lead and came through again with more dirty plays that we're talking about being called and not called. Cause the NBA can't ignore that, right? It's too public to say, oh, we're protecting Wemby, because you're going to see an avalanche of teams and stars saying, you can't do this. This is bad. And it's going to be another big, bad headline for the NBA. Oh, we're protecting Wemby. It's one thing to protect a guy like Jordan or SGA. I'm getting to the hoop. You're getting a beneficial foul call. Like a lot of superstars get those. But Wemby's going out of his way to make dirty plays. Not like I'm banging down low with Karl Anthony Towns and here's a bunch of elbows. You can say, oh, that was dirty. That's one thing. This is, I'm going out of my way to potentially, injure Jalen Brunson or Anunoby or throwing elbows and Mitchell Robinson, whatever it is. Like, this is what, you look at Wemby and you see that the two way the stars carried themselves, and Brunson's one way, and Wemby, you go, wow, dude, you got to really have a moment where you got to figure out what kind of player do I want to be?
1: Yeah. I mean, the Anunoby was odd. Nothing happened. There's no contact there, but just it's a video that goes into the montage. In a lot of those cases, I think, we talked about it last week, Jason, a lot of retaliatory stuff. Like you'd watch if you were, if your kid's on the mound pitching, and is getting racked, what happens the next time he sees someone? Maybe he catches one in the ribs.
15: Yeah.
1: Or if you're playing soccer, you feel like you got fouled. What do you do? Immediately turn and you do the countdown. All right. There's the bad play. And you watched it happen. And that seemed to be the thing with Wemby. It's like he was coming back in a lot of those cases and giving back for what he thought he got. Now, part of it is you're not strong enough, right? We watch Mitchell Robinson, and again, we still want to know exactly what happened.
15: Bully him out of the way for that offensive rebound.
1: But I mean, that was a great play of like, you're not playing the basketball. You're trying to hug the man and you never bothered to look for the basketball, because that should have been an easy Wemby rebound. And instead it goes straight into Mitchell Robinson's hand and he just looks at him and like, ha, you didn't get me off the spot. And I got the ball.
15: Yeah.
1: Like both things you failed at. The smell you later comment, see you never. I don't know see if that's a translation thing. I don't know. I'm old. Maybe
15: appreciate
1: that's some phraseology.
15: See you never. Like what?
1: But maybe that's a.
15: But that's the whole thing. It was all bizarre. His behavior was bizarre. Everything was bizarre for him in the finals.
1: But like all the quotes, whatever. And I know there was already the criticism before this series of, he's only 22. He doesn't have to pretend he's smart. It's like, look, man, there's a language barrier. There's a composure. There's the not giving too much credit, because in some respects, you might be giving away the farm the more you're looking and saying, wow, that guy's really good and that guy's great. But the stuff on the court, right? There was one time that he didn't even get the foul call. Karl Anthony Towns did the clear out up at the 3-point line and elbowed him in the chin. Clear as day, bloodied his lip.
15: Mm-hmm.
1: No call. No intent. Nobody's calling for a flagrant there. It's like, all right, it's two big guys, play on. But everything else just gets magnified. And you know why it gets magnified even worse? Because you're losing. If you're winning, it becomes he does everything within the order and the line. And this goes back to, again, talking about that landing zone thing, which I think really needs a very hard look at the way guys get into and come down in space. Because as soon as you've got a guy committing, no longer are you going straight up for a shot. You're either diving into them, diving to the left, to the right, kicking your legs out to draw some sort of contact. So I don't think it's as easily adjudicated. And when you're as big and gangly and odd, maybe still growing into your body, maybe he might come back at 7'9". I don't know. But like where you're coming down, you know, there's the one where he looks down to the space. That is very damning, right? That's the one, and that's the Brunson play that gets circled in all of this. But it's the curiosity coming forward. How much muscle does he put on? You were able to bully Chet. This ain't Chet.
15: No, it's not Chet.
1: This ain't Chet. Not Chet. Mitchell Robinson will beat you down in the low post. And there's plenty of other guys that are looking around in the NBA going, I'm about to get paid because I got a big ass and I can beat this guy down low.
15: I just say, one superstar the way they carry themselves, the other one the way they carry themselves. I'm telling you, you can see the difference between the Knicks winning, Spurs winning in so many different ways.
1: By the way, Blake Wemby is what he said.
15: Trained to push past the pain, not athletes, just people. 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
5: Well, we had four games on the World Cup schedule, four tie games as it turned out, including the entertaining matchup in Los Angeles tonight on FS1. New Zealand 2-2 with Iran. Each of Iran's goals tied the game. Earlier in Miami, Saudi Arabia and Uruguay wound up 1-1. Uruguay scoring a goal in the 80th minute. That team outshot them 29-7. Dominated possession, but did not get the victory. Belgium tied its game with Egypt on a goal in the 66th minute. 1-1 the final in Seattle. And the day's schedule started in Atlanta with a shocker. Spain's scoreless tie against Cape Verde, who was playing its World Cup debut. Spain had close to 70% of the possession. Spaniards ranked number two in the world and the defending Euro champion. Spain outshot them 27-6. Had a big advantage in corner kicks, 11-1, yet 0-0 was the final. Upgrade your FIFA World Cup 2026 setup. 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To Major League Baseball, we've got three late games. The Dodgers and Rays are tied 3-3, bottom of the fifth. LA evened it with a second-inning three-run homer from Kyle Tucker, who later had an outfield assist throwing out a guy at the plate. The A's are back in West Sacramento and leading 6-1 on the Pirates in the bottom of the sixth inning. Arizona in the bottom of the eighth leads at home against the Angels 4-2. The Halos do have a solo homer from Mike Trout. Earlier, St. Louis got a one-hitter, a complete game from Dustin May, 3-0 over the Padres. He struck out 9. In fact, May had a perfect game going through 6. Cincinnati shut out the Mets 12-0. Eugenio Suarez with 2 home runs early, including a grand slam. Victories for Minnesota and Washington. Philadelphia shut out Miami 7-0. The win to Zach Wheeler, who's 6-1. The Cubs have won with 2 runs bottom of the ninth, including a game-winning bases-loaded walk against the Rockies. 5-4. Colorado's record now 27-46, worst in the majors. And Detroit's Colt Keith hit 3 home runs tonight. 6 RBIs, 9-3 the final at Houston. By the way, at Wrigley in that Cubs win, Pete Kuerr-Armstrong hit for the cycle. At the College World Series, Texas eliminated Alabama 14-2. Adrian Rodriguez hit for the cycle and had 7 RBIs. And against Georgia tonight, Oklahoma was a winner again, 4-3 over the Bulldogs. WNBA victories for Minnesota and Dallas. The Chicago Bulls are reportedly hiring Tiago Splitter as their new head coach. He was the interim coach in Portland. And Texas Tech quarterback Brendan Sorsby is applying to enter the NFL supplemental draft, which would be in July. He'll reportedly withdraw his lawsuit on Tuesday and leave college football. 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
15: 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Coming up next, was the key to the Knicks championship the players not having sex for 10 weeks? 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
16: 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And to see the very latest we've accomplished through the Rocket Fund to End AIDS, follow us at EJAF on Instagram.
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0: gave a big speech to the team prior to the playoffs and talked about how, hey, give me the next 10 weeks and we walk out champions and it will change your life forever. And, you know, we'd heard about this over the course of the weekend. And then the video went live a few hours ago. And it's really inspiring to hear him, a guy that's been, you know, much maligned owner of the Knicks, James Dolan, was pretty, I never thought I'd say, wow, look at Jim
1: that's
0: Dolan.
1: That's a really good speech. Yeah.
0: Now, but one thing he focused on is something that there is no way that this actually happened. Now he asked the Knicks to do something as part of the, hey, give me the next 10 weeks. But yeah, there's no way the Knicks actually did this.
2: I had this idea that maybe you should give up sex for the next 10 weeks. You don't have to give up sex for the next 10 weeks. But, like,
3: you don't
2: Spartans,
3: say.
2: You know what Spartans are? Right? They denied themselves, right, so that they could have an edge. Get the edge. Go home, talk to your wives, tell them. Don't tell them you're not going to have sex. Don't tell them it was my idea. But let them know what this is going to be like, what your commitment is going to be like. And how they're going to have to sacrifice too. Those concerns at home, they can't come on the court. They can't come into the practice. For the next 10 weeks, this has just got to be all about us and about how we play. Just remind, it's not who we play, it's how we play. Because I believe this team can beat anybody in the NBA. We've already shown that we can. So it's not who we play, it's how we play.
0: We claw with our fingernails for that inch. So anything going on at home, pesky stuff like your kids in school or parents, that's got to take a back seat to us going for the championship. And I'm not saying no sex, but I'm kind of saying no sex. But I don't mean no sex, but I'm kind of saying no sex for the next 10 weeks. Women, now I'm going to Burgess Meredith, women weaken legs.
1: When we get into our upper 70s and early 80s, will we all sound like some bastardization of Dolan, Burgess Meredith, and Al Pacino? By the way, I also found an ad on eBay for Spartans prophylactics.
0: Oh, okay. Yeah.
1: So it does come together pretty nicely there.
0: So that could have been a thing where, hey, here's James Dolan giving you a speech from the 300, or it could be him getting a product placement in.
1: Could have been. Yeah. Maybe he was the owner of such things. But look, I was captivated, right? Because he starts by going down that whole road of, I believe in this team. I've been around in New York all these years. We've owned the team, blah, blah, blah, and talking about how special it is. But as soon as you get into the, all right, here's what I need. I need full commitment. So where is this going to go, right? More film room time, more in the recovery room, right? Do it as part of the team as opposed to with your independent guy, whatever the case may be. No. Look, I'm not saying don't have sex. I mean, I'm kind of saying it. As if your roster bonuses depended on it.
0: Hey, Jalen, just want to let you know, the cameras I've had installed in your Manhattan condo and I've shown you've had sex this number of times in the last. Like, I get that he's saying, yeah, but really, okay, understand, you're telling an NBA star, and a lot of these guys have families,
1: yeah.
0: Right? Because, you know, that's another part, difference between the two teams. Look, the Knicks, they're older. Families understand the moment, understand what's at stake. The Spurs are all young in their early 20s.
1: A lot of
0: how much
1: guys,
0: they understand the moment, right? So there's a bit of
1: 8-10 years in the league for a lot of these guys.
0: There's another difference there, but overall, like you're not telling an athlete in his late 20s or early 30s, hey, no sex for the next 10 weeks. Yeah, whatever you say, man. Sure.
1: See this piece of paper I'm holding up here? Look. I mean, I'm not saying to have sex, but if you sign this contract with me. When we win, the rings are going to be bigger. There's going to be more diamonds.
0: Just so you all know, it's in the fine print. No sex. But he did also say, hey, tell your loved ones I'm going to get them a ring because they're just a big part of it, too. It's like, whoa, okay.
1: No, but that's the thing, okay. Right? If when we finish this job, everybody gets paid out. So I need you to commit with me right now. Yeah.
0: He sounded like the bad guy in a movie going, and if you finish this, I'll double your pay. Right, that he gets the guy to like do something borderline illegal, doesn't want to do, but I'll make this money. I'll be able to.
1: Well, it's Al Pacino and the Devil's Advocate.
0: Yeah.
1: Come on, Keanu.
0: I'll double your pay if you do this. But there's no way an NBA star's giving up sex for 10.
1: The old man doesn't know what he's talking about. He lost it. Immediately leaving that room. It's like, all right, James said this. We're going the opposite.
0: They're not going nuclear Lucia Susan Sarandon. I'll be back when we lose.

0: No, that's not happening.
1: Nicely done.
0: Not happening.
1: Lelouch.
0: Coming up next, we got more from the NBA Finals and a big NFL story. Maybe your quarterback of the future could be on your team in a couple of weeks. Jason and Mike, Fox.
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17: In late night baseball, the Dodgers and Rays are tied 3-3 in the bottom of the sixth. The Dodgers scoring came early on a three-run homer from Kyle Tucker, who is up with two men on base right now in the bottom of the sixth. Ex-Dodger pitcher Dustin May threw a complete game one-hitter in St. Louis. The Cardinals shut out San Diego 3-0. Nine strikeouts for May, who did have a perfect game through six innings. Cincinnati 12-0 over the Mets. Two early homers for Eugenio Suarez, including a grand slam. A win in Philadelphia for Zach Wheeler. He's 6-1. Phil 7-0 over Miami. Wins for Minnesota and Washington. The Cubs, with two in the bottom of the ninth, beat Colorado 5-4. Detroit, a 9-3 winner at Houston. Colt Keith of the Tigers hit three homers. Four tie games in the World Cup, including tonight in Los Angeles. Great game. Iran 2, New Zealand 2 at the College World Series. Wins for Oklahoma and Texas. I'm Steve DeSager.
1: They've done it.
18: It's happening, Knicks fans. It's happening.
1: After 50 plus years of waiting, hoping, and absolute misery.
18: But for this moment, it was well worth the wait.
1: The Knicks are NBA champions.
18: The New York Knicks are NBA champions.
1: Congrats, Spike Lee, Ben Stiller, Tracy Morgan, and a big congrats to the biggest Knicks fan we know.
19: 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Wait for it.
1: Timothy Chalamet.
20: Thank you so much from the bottom of my heart.
1: Did I miss anyone? Okay, well then that's that.
21: Do you have any idea who I am?
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1: The

0: Inside Hour 3, the Jason Smith Show with my best friend Mike Harmon. Where I gotta tell you, I'm a bit of a lunatic already.
1: Yeah, no, it's been a wild 48 for you, man.
0: My wife said to me, she goes, all right, just bottom line it for me. I said, what do you mean? She goes, how much money have you spent on Knicks and Hurricanes gear? I said, well, I said, so far, I said, I feel pretty good. Knicks-wise, I'm all right. Hurricanes, I haven't bought anything yet. I said, but just so you know. But the first thing I told you I was going to buy, my big ticket item, was I bought the NBA Finals authentic OG Anunoby Knicks home white jersey.
1: Okay.
0: Which is guaranteed to be delivered to me by June 30th, 2029. So I will get
1: you
0: that.
1: You are on that. I was going to say, will you have it by Fanatics Fest when he charges $1,000 for a photo op or something?
0: It's supposed to be delivered by, I get it by July 9th. I'm like, okay, that's fine. Because considering Fanatics sold out, or it's the fastest selling out of championship merchandise Fanatics has ever had.
1: What did they say? They were selling 8,000 pieces of merch on their website per minute
0: or something like that? It's unbelievable.
1: Like more than the Philly, more than the Eagles and whatever else.
0: And was gone, and it's
1: well,
0: just
1: the line
0: it's
1: out
0: crazy.
1: Around the block from the NBA official store to all, I mean, someone who goes, boy, if only you could resurrect Modell's for a week.
0: I miss Modell's.
1: Who doesn't? You know, even just the commercials.
0: But just that's the part that I come away from, and that's why this is not just a title. Again, I you know, 50 years of watching sports, I had three titles. Now I had two in 2 days, right? The Hurricanes winning, Hurricanes win the cup, and I'm incredibly excited. So much fun. All the stuff last night. But the Knicks win is legendary. Like, this is going to be a team, an NBA Finals team. Forget about the fact, oh, who's better? Who's, you know, how good of an NBA Finals team are the Knicks in 2026 versus the Thunder last year? I don't care about that. This Knicks team, legends for the rest of our time in the NBA.
1: Every last one of them.
0: Like we've seen, like we watched Jordan and the shot against over Brian Russell to win the finals against Utah in 98, we're going to see OG Anunoby's tip in, right? This Knicks 2026 team is legendary because it's New York, because it's 53 years, because it's Jalen Brunson, because there's a bunch of guys you rooted for, because you had incredible moments and incredible comebacks. This is not going to be a championship that you forget in a couple of years. Like, I'm going to be able to draw on this and watch all the local sports. Hey, here's your, you know, SNY look back at the Knicks 2026 year. I'll sit and watch that for 2 hours. Yeah, why not? I don't care. I can watch, like right now, every time I turn on the TV, it pisses me off. Like when I turn on the TV and all the different Dodgers channels we have and I go, hey, here's the 88 playoffs. I'm like, great. When we gave that to them, the Mets gave that to them and David Cohn and Orozco and Social, I'm like, great. But hey, Dodgers fans have been watching that for years. I'll go back and watch what the 88 highlights are like. Like, now I know I have a championship like that. Not just, hey, this is a championship and me for my team and that's special. This is one that is an outsized championship that will live in the pantheon of the NBA, because you see all the superlatives already, the television ratings for it, the amount of merch that's sold that will be sold. The parade's not till Thursday. Because they got to get so, I guarantee you this will be the biggest attended parade in New York history. In the history
1: of it. It'll be bigger than when the Joker was running down the middle of the street saying, hubba, hubba, hubba, who do you trust?
0: Wait. Joker there or Joker in the remake with Joaquin Phoenix? That was pretty big too. They're running.
1: No, that one was big. No. I'm talking with like the full balloons and whatever, because Danhausen wants a balloon, by the way. Either for the Thanksgiving parade or for this one.
0: Hopefully Danhausen made some human monies.
1: He made a lot of human monies off of this. But to your point, right? We'll see if eventually it tips over. And again, the heroes, villains kind of thing. Like Wemby did in this series, right? Everybody loves him.
0: Yeah.
1: Now everybody's like, ah, he's a child, he's a jerk, whatever. But it's the same.
0: I'm sorry, I just every time I hear monies. The Danhausen doing the human monies, I want
1: to need the human monies and a TV show. More human monies. And then,
0: because now he's at the end of his run, because there's no more teams to curse,
1: no.
0: Right? The Knicks won the finals, and now he can't curse anybody, and now he might not make some human monies for a while.
1: He's making a lot of human monies. Now he's the key advertisement.
0: I say that around my house all the time now, and my wife and daughter are like, what are you
1: talking
0: about?
1: They're gonna come and punch me in the head.
0: I need some human money. Like, I'll go get the car wash. I need some human monies for a tip. What?
1: Look what I did to you.
0: My wife's like, what do you mean? I go, I need some human monies for a tip.
1: I introduced produced the greatness of Danhausen before he became what he now is.
0: I need the human buddies.
1: And now he's the biggest thing going. But it, just the idea with the Knicks players, right? And we had this conversation, what, second round of the playoffs of, you may not like Knicks fans as this develops. You may not like the media people that are New York natives slash Knicks fans that are on air. But there's not a guy other than Cat that came into this series and into these playoffs with a, I don't trust slash like that guy. Cat was just a guy reputationally. He'd suffered from defensive lapses or issues in the playoffs, whatever, with Minnesota, right? Comes to New York, somewhat of a clean slate. But then when things went wrong in January, he was going to be the guy. All right, get him out. Bring back DiVincenzo, and then he got hurt. But bring this guy back, do that, get rid of Mike Brown and everything else. But everybody else was an underdog. Yeah, we liked him in college. We liked the idea of guys that are just lunch pail kind of guys, and it works with New York. So it gravitated. So you look at the anniversary of the oddity that is the 86 Mets. I look at whenever the 85 Bears get together and the stories. Hey, we got anything left for another book? Go. Pick all those teams. The guys from the Red Sox when they break their curse and go on down the line. There's these iconic squads. The Cubs, it's the 10th anniversary. Every one of those guys is lining up to make as many human monies as he can. Hey, 10th anniversary. Yeah. Didn't get the autograph when we were on the first tour. Look, we're back together. Uh-huh. That guy goes and lives on a farm for 8 years, and then he pops back out because he can make $200 a pop signing his name. Same thing's going to happen with these Knicks players, and I can't wait to see it. I referenced the Fanatics Fest. They basically announced that most of these guys are showing up. I wonder what a group photo will cost with like 8 or 9 of those guys together, because figure individually, I mean, I showed you the Landry Shamet. He's getting $149, and that's $149 a signature. Imagine what Brunson and OG and Cat are going to cost you.
0: What would you like me to sign here? Hey, Lance, I want you to sign, hey, sorry, I almost committed a really bad foul on the last play of the game.
1: I did like the John Turturro when he was showing a picture of him, goes, he could be my illegitimate son.
0: Oh, yeah. I mean,
1: which was kind of funny in the grand scale. But yeah, this Knicks squad, at least for now, and if they make another run, then maybe they tip to the dark side if we hate them too. Because I look back and think about the way we loved the Warriors. And then by the middle of the following year, we loved the Warriors as much.
0: Yeah.
1: And then it got worse, and eventually it was like, all right, I want those guys to lose all the time.
0: Yeah. I mean, these guys are on vapors, right? Like, they're on Good Morning America this morning, and you can tell it's like, wow. They're and like the 1,000-yard stare that OG Anunoby had, I'm like, why would you put him in the front?
1: But the
0: put him in the back so he can just put a hat on and close his eyes and go to sleep. Yeah.
1: Is that guy sleeping in the back? Yeah, just leave him alone.
0: I mean, the fact that Strahan had to say, OG, smile. Just smile.
1: But the
0: once.
1: Worst is you get the Stephanopoulos question. Yeah. Which is about Mike Brown and bringing the team together, whatever. And he's asking OG, and he's just staring. He's just staring straight through him, and to where they're all looking around, and they start giggling like school kids.
0: Yeah.
1: Right? But also, did they get a nap before they showed up at Fallon? I mean, I know the tape's a little earlier.
0: Yeah.
1: But my goodness, I mean, you want to talk about a 48-hour run.
0: That question where, you know, Strahan, obviously an athlete, you know, what he's done, Super Bowl champion, okay, that's great. And, like, how much did you think, like, Stephanopoulos, I'm just like, someone wrote that question for him and handed it to him? Just
1: no,
0: like,
1: absolutely.
0: Ask him about the coach. Okay. Hey,
1: don't ask the question about the coach that really should be asked in this.
0: What did Mike Brown do to bring you guys together? I mean, it's just the way Stephanopoulos was smiling after, like, I just asked the greatest question in the world. What did Mike Brown do to bring you guys together? And
1: like, it was a big philosophical.
0: They're looking at each other like, was that the real question? Really? You're asking us about Mike? Yeah. Okay. All right. Not that they don't like Mike Brown, but it's just like, that's the question you want to ask?
1: Well.
0: What did the coach do? Like, were there, like, we sang Who Let the Dogs Out? That's he brought us together. And he said, Kat, you're the facilitator. Right, like all
1: that was kind of fun, though. I mean, the Who Let the Dogs Out getting multiple runs, including the Mike little Finding Nemo seagulls thing its run in the post game when they got the trophy and everything. So I mean, it's they're entertaining.
2: Who let the dogs out?
1: And there it is again. I mean, they're entertaining as hell, like as a group and being willing and Josh Hart knows he's got to wear it for a while and it's. he gets to exhale because they won.
0: I mean, just to hear them talk about Josh Hart's missed layup in the big comeback game and how that was something they were able to overcome. And then when Brunson makes fun of it and Josh Hart talks about OG's putback.
1: He goes, well, I was just setting it up for that big last play.
0: I mean look, you know. there's, and again, you're seeing more difference in just in these things. You see how the Knicks have managed the last 24, 40 hours, even after winning the title. Here's a starting five, and they're walking around together, and they got each other's backs, and they can joke around with each other. You can see the chemistry that they've been able to evolve from over the last couple of years. You could tell they like playing with each other. They like everything. You know, seeing Kat laughing behind Brunson every time because he had to answer every question. Like, okay, look, guys, we're all cooked. All right, Jalen, go ahead. You answer the questions, right? Like, you can tell that this is a team that they're a little bit older. They understood the stakes of what the finals was, right? You know, when James Dolan, we played the thing a few minutes ago about how he said, no sex for 10 weeks, right? And he said, listen, most of you have significant others. I'm going to give them a ring as well if we win. Like, they're an older team. They are all at a different part in their lives where they have their partners, right? Whether it's a wife or a fiance or a long-term girlfriend, and they've lived their NBA life. And they know the stakes. They know what this time in the NBA Finals was. There's no guarantee they're getting back there. I don't know that they're getting back there next year, but ask me if I care. Whereas they knew them. That's why I say the Knicks understood the moment and the Spurs did not. And it's not that it's the Spurs' fault. It's the Spurs were young. And like, you can't make any of that, of those speeches. Like, you know, you can't sit there and say, hey, your girlfriends or wives, right? Well, okay, cause you guys are all 21, 22, right? Like, there is that difference. And the failure for the Spurs was the failure to understand the moment. And some of it's on them. Some of it's cause they're young. Some of it's on Mitch Johnson, but however you want to cut it up, like, that's such a huge difference in that the Knicks to a man all knew what they were playing for. They all understood the gravity of the situation where the Spurs just thought, we're going to go do our thing and we're going to win because we've won so far.
1: Well, but right? You look at the Knicks players, right? At any level of their time in New York, whether they'd been there a year or two or however long in their NBA continuum, right? When you're talking about Cat, he was a first round pick. That's a decade ago. Jalen Brunson was a second round pick. He's already in year eight. Go on down the line. Guys that were not necessarily cast offs, but were a bit of that underdog mentality and why you're on the comeback. And then none of this is, I think, new ground, but we pull it all together for this moment, right? We played the clip from Karl Anthony Towns. I think it was after game two when he was on path to maybe upset Jalen Brunson as series MVP. Talking about the city of New York, because they've heard that every win and every loss during their time there, right? Back of the fish wrap, all of these sports yakkers nationally and certainly there with megaphones in New York of how important this run was going to be. So as they start going through the playoffs, that magnifies. And Kat going back, we know what this means to the people of this city. We're of this city, and it's about their respect. Like, that line will never fade from my thought, right? Because that was the most mature and best perspective of all of it. Like, they all recognize what it does for their individual careers, right? Jalen Brunson's now being called the greatest Knick of all time. You can fight about that, decide
0: who he is.
1: Well, depends on how old you are, right? I mean, I think to a degree,
0: yeah,
1: right? Because if you're old enough that you watched those teams of the late 60s, early 70s, could still be Phil Jackson's elbows. I don't know, but where we sit right now, like, that's for Jalen Brunson, it's a whole legacy thing. It's also the nanny nanny boo boo moment to Becky Hammond and all the detractors. For all these other guys, for Cat, it's validation. For OG Anunoby, for Josh Hart, go on. Josh Hart was one of those guys. He was supposed to be one of the next in the line for the Lakers, and here he is across on the other coast winning. So They all recognize what it means for the Pantheon and the longevity of their individual careers, but certainly 53 years of long-suffering Knicks fans, and that they'll never have to pay for a ticket.
0: Oh, yeah.
1: And I mean any parking ticket, moving violation. Oh, I know you! For the rest of their
0: lives. Hey, McClain, did you get this ticket in front of my airport? Hey, it's Christmas! Hey, I'm going to tear it right up for you. Jason Smith, Mike Harmon, live from the Fox Sports Radio Studios. 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Thanks to the president and GM, Chris Leonard. We are afternoon drive in Hawaii, which means people driving on their scooters from their homes to the beach and the beach back. So that's afternoon drive. In
1: Fantastic.
0: Hawaii.
1: Aloha. Drive right Let's there. Go.
0: 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President and GM, Chris Leonard. I believe the deal was, oh yeah, hey, if the Knicks win the title, bang, afternoon drive in Hawaii. Okay. So here we are.
1: There you go. Sunscreen, hydration, yes. And the Knicks championship.
0: Yes. Hey. Not just the World Cup. Hydration on the beach as well.
1: Well, I mean, sometimes you got to take a break for the hydration.
0: Hydration is a big lesson.
1: Right. Very huge.
0: All the way around. So again, thank you very much again. Happy to be on, KPUA in Hilo. Coming up next. Well, it's funny you say about greatest Nick of all time. We got some of that. And we have the latest on the Brendan Sorsby Texas Tech drama. It looks like this story is reaching an end. Do you want to gamble that we're at the end of the story?
1: I'd lay money on it.
0: The latest development on that coming up next right here, Jason and Mike. 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

0: I guess this is where I toss it back to Jason Smith and Mike Harmon.
1: Oh, I thought I'd still get one shining moment. Come on, give me one shining moment so I can do the Knicks.
2: I like that hoedown version.
1: For Patrick Ewing, John Starks, who may or may not get rings, Steve Novak, Carmelo Anthony, Jeremy Lin, Xavier McDaniel, even Charles Smith, who should have just dunked it. Congratulations to the Knicks on top of the basketball world.
3: The ball is
1: I even forgive Charles Smith. I mean, I even forgive Charles Smith.
2: Well, I mean, I think you kind of have to. I mean, if you're going to go Patrick Ewing, because didn't he have a finger roll that didn't go?
1: I've forgiven Ewing. I've forgiven everybody. I
2: you
1: love
2: know who
1: everybody.
2: Showed up, though, for Game 5? You saw him there.
1: Yeah, Oakley was there, yeah. Still never looked happy, though.
2: No, he did a fist pump. There was a nice little moment for him.
1: I love the Knicks one shining moment. Like, that was awesome. Going all the way back and showing Ewing missing the finger.
2: No, but that's what I mean. Like, Charles Smith wears it, but somehow Patrick Ewing has got immunity.
1: Well,
2: it's like he was hanging out with Mariska Hargitay, and she said, hey.
1: The thing is, that was our year to beat the Bulls. That was our year to win, and Charles Smith, I mean, got blocked like 1,700. Yeah. But it doesn't matter. We won.
2: Rejected.
1: It doesn't matter.
2: Rejected.
1: We won.
2: Like trying to get a date on a Friday night. Rejected.
1: But again, I love everybody because we won. Now, when it comes to the conversation, because we'll get to Brendan Sorsby in a minute.
2: Mm-hmm.
1: Right? Like you brought it up, you know, Jalen Brunson, the debate, is he the greatest Knick of all time? I can't even believe people are saying it's a debate. Yes, Patrick Ewing was terrific for a long time. Other Knicks were great for, like, Clyde Frazier was great for a long time. We've had lots of great players, right? Okay, let me just ask you, let me just go through this with you.
2: Mm-hmm.
1: Has Jalen Brunson been a terrific player, all-star caliber player for the last 4 years?
2: Yes, 4 years.
1: Yeah. Has he, when he came in, did that change the fortunes of the Knicks franchise?
2: Well, it was one of many moves, but sure.
1: Right, but that was the first one right? Okay. Has he been their best player the last 4 years?
2: Most of the time, yeah.
1: Yeah, okay. Did he win a finals?
2: Yeah.
1: Yeah. Was he the MVP of the NBA finals?
2: Yeah, disputed, but yeah.
1: Scoring 45 in the last game.
2: Yeah, he did.
1: Okay. Yeah, he's the greatest Knick of all time. I mean, I'm sorry. In New York, you have to win. Just being good isn't good enough.
2: No, but that's me.
1: You have to win.
2: No, I enjoyed Patrick Ewing, but like, to me, he was never the guy that it was the discussion of.
1: Yeah, but
2: let's go back to those other title teams.
1: He also was someone that changed the fortunes of the Knicks when they drafted him.
2: Sure, the frozen envelope, absolutely.
1: But he didn't win. Jalen Brunson's already won, and he was the MVP. I mean, I don't know how you can cut it up any more than that. Did he win a title?
2: Patrick Ewing's the answer to a better trivia question.
1: Was he the MVP of the finals? Yes.
2: Who was it relegated to a small box during the O.J. Chase in the 1990 NBA Finals?
1: All right.
2: Patrick Ewing.
1: Another one. Did Patrick Ewing make a lot of money?
2: He did.
1: Did he spend a lot of money?
2: Even more so. Did he help cause a work stoppage in the NBA with his comments outside?
1: I mean, I don't know what else you can say. 45 points in the game.
2: He was magnificent.
1: And that's the thing. Is like for the entire run of the finals. That's why, you know, we talked about this Friday night. I said, listen, the Knicks are up 3-1. And whoever has the biggest game 5, there's your MVP. Because Cat was the best player on the Knicks the first two games. Mm-hmm. Now, not nearly the best player the next three. Anunoby had that incredible game 4, right? Brunson had the fourth quarter of game 1. And he had the comeback all the way of game, scoring 36 in game 4.
2: Well,
1: right?
2: Go back to game 2, right? He's Johnny on the spot and hits the big free throw, right? And the jump shot that had propelled them to a tie before that, right?
1: Right, but he was bad.
2: But he was bad the rest of the game. Yeah,
1: he was
2: bad.
1: So I said, whoever has the big game 5 or the big game when they clinch is going to be the MVP. And 45 points in the clinching game, 10 points in a row in the fourth quarter, yeah, Brunson's your MVP.
2: You know what, earlier we joked about the fact that you had all the guys sitting on the dais for every one of these talk shows, right? Here they are going and high-fiving everybody on the Today Show and going on down the line. The one guy that you didn't have there, and we can't play much of his audio because I can't task Brandon or Julian to figure out how to bleep this well enough. The one thing we did get from Bridges that made sense in his 47 videos was that you need to build that blank, blank, blank, a statue. I'm assuming he was talking about Jalen Brunson.
1: Jalen Brunson
2: referring to
1: a
2: prior video where he may or may not have named him.
1: Yeah, but
2: we did get that, and I think everybody could agree to that.
1: Head, right?
2: His big head on a statue.
1: Yeah, yeah. The Mikal Bridges live stream was incredibly entertaining.
2: Oh wow! Yeah,
1: not a lot we can play on the air though. I mean,
2: no, that's one hell of a 22-minute comedy. Though.
1: I mean,
2: some of which would offend people, and you'd have to issue apologies at the end. But
1: yeah, no, you need. I mean, there's a lot out.
2: But
1: there
2: we got the
1: statue, Bridges.
2: The statue, and his big head.
1: Yes,
2: we got the which has been immortalized on a number of trading cards, which is actually kind of funny. It's like where they do these caricatures of guys, whatever. I'm like, you really went out of your way to make Jalen Brunson's head just a little bit bigger than all the rest of these guys in this insert set.
1: So,
2: hero to a city.
1: That's why. I mean, it's easy. Look, and it's not like the Knicks have this run of. So it's not like the Lakers, where you're like, who's the greatest Laker? Well, okay, so there's LeBron and there's Magic and there's Kareem and there's Jerry West and there's Wilt. It's like no, it's like okay, so it's Ewing, or maybe it's Clyde, right? But I mean, Jalen Brunson won. He won the MVP. He had 45. I mean, I can't believe that's even a question.
2: Well, but I think it does come back to the when did you come into this continuum, right? Even if you're a student of basketball history, you haven't watched every game of those Knicks teams that won at the end of the 60s and early 70s. Like, you just didn't. So to see Jalen Brunson and to be able to put it in the context of the current NBA, add to the fact that he's 6'2 and would dwarf me, but he looks like he's the everyman out there, right? And then it's the, I'm going to put this team on my back in the fourth quarter against the 7'5" guy. I'm going to cut and drive and I'm going to shoot over him. All of those things that have endeared him. Add to his, all his interviews where it's during the series, nope, I'm not talking about that. The job's not done. And even in the aftermath, it becomes the, yeah, we got it done. I'll answer as best we can, but it's still about team unity and everything else. So, like, he's an easy guy to cheer for. So, in the moment, if you didn't observe things 53 years ago and gone back through the Zapruder film, he wins in a landslide over the Patrick man, and I can't wait to go pose with the big-headed statue.
1: Exit out of Atafresca, exit Swollen Dome, the Jason Smith Show with Mike Harmon. 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Now, a big NFL story, and now it's going to be officially an NFL story, as the Brendan Sorsby Texas Tech drama is ending and not how we thought, right? Sorsby, who had been outed in a huge gambling scandal, he has gone to rehab for an incredible amounts of gambling while he was a backup quarterback in Indiana. Other times, betting on his team over 40 times, betting on out-of-the-country cricket and soccer.
2: And a lot of other randomness.
1: And for a judge to grant him an injunction to be able to play this year was a shocking development last week, and you saw right away the Big 12, we don't want this. They threatened to not play games against Texas Tech. They threatened to have their own injunctions being filed. They threatened to have their own discipline for Brendan Sorsby. It was a huge mess, and now it looks like it's finally solved as Sorsby has decided to opt for the supplemental draft in the NFL. And maybe this is a decision, hey, okay, Texas Tech will lay off you. He's got to go, or he understands maybe I'm not going to get to play this year. Who knows how it's going to go because of the way this has been received. So it's better for me to go supplemental route and get to the NFL. Now he's going to lose money this year, most likely, although they're not asking for any money to get paid back to him. So Sorsby's going to wind up going to the NFL. This is a kid who potentially with a good year could have played his way into the first round of the draft.
2: Mm-hmm.
1: Going into the year was probably a second round pick. All right. So with the supplemental draft, which is always, you know, comes out there, we get it every once in a while for players who lose their eligibility between the end of the year before and the beginning of this year. You submit a pick, and if you rewarded him, because they pick an order, 1 through 32, whatever round you submit a pick for him for, that's a pick you lose in the draft next April. So if you put in for a first round pick for Brendan Sorsby, you'll get Brendan Sorsby, but you lose your first round pick next year. So where is he going to go? And I'm telling you, he's going to get drafted. He's too good to not get drafted. Yes, it's a gambling scandal, but this is college football. There's nothing that happened in the NFL, and he's someone you're going to draft who's going to sit for a little bit, talk about the mistakes he made. He went through rehab. This is not, even though this was bad, this is not something that's going to preclude him from getting to the NFL. I think if teams don't take him, you're going to see lawsuits. You're preventing him from making a living. But this was strictly a college football thing, and as we've seen, the NFL really doesn't care about what happens to you in college. Does this mean he's going to get a second-round pick? Probably not. If you want to insure yourself to get him with his skill set, right? He's a guy, again, he's a guy that can do a little bit of everything. Yeah, second round would be okay for him, but I don't think a team is going to say, we're going to take him in the second round now and lose a second round pick next year. Third round is where he's going to go. Whoever gives it, you know, puts a third round designation on him early in the third round will wind up where he winds up goes, because a team can say, well, where would we draft our quarterback of the future next year? Anyway, we draft him in the third round. Okay, so now we could potentially get him a year early, because if he's great, we're getting a first round pick. Well, we're not going to get him in the first, because he's going to go in the first round. But if we get him now, he comes in, it's a free year to learn the offense and get in. We see what we have from him. He's a free lottery ticket. Third round is where we would take a quarterback that potentially could be someone we like. So yeah, we'll use the third round now. So I firmly expect him when it's said and done that he'll have a third round designation on him. Somebody will draft him, and a couple of teams will put in for him. Maybe you know, you get a handful, maybe you get like three or four teams will put in, but someone will put in for him. They'll put a third round designation on him and they'll get him. I'm sure a lot of teams will put like a fifth or sixth round designation just in case. Like, hey, sure, if this guy just slips through, why not put a claim in on him? Because what a week. We could get a first-round pick at some point for a fifth- or sixth-round equivalent. But, like, I think you'll get, like, three or four teams with a third-round draft on him, third-round grade on him. We'll put that in for the supplemental.
2: Last quarterback to enter the supplemental draft was a guy I referenced with our guest, Jason Locken, for a little bit earlier. Terrell Pryor, third-round bid in 2011 for your Raiders. He served a five-game suspension because of tattoo gate. So, always curious, the fickle hand of fate and the adjudication of such things in the NFL, as to how much it transfers from the collegiate level to the pros. But yeah, I mean, based on the skill set, you take your shot if it's a minimal cost. As we talked about when he was first still challenging in the legal system, like, I didn't think it would be that hard to find one judge to go, yeah, what the hell? Especially in the state of Texas.
1: How much they hate the NCAA. That's how much the NCAA is hated. A judge will say, oh yeah, this guy could have ruined the game of college football. Don't let him play.
2: But it's also the, well, I mean, think of the children. Also, think of my alma mater or someone in my office's alma mater. Right? I mean, like, that's where we're at. And that's long been the case in all of this. Call me cynical. Call me old and hateful. Call me a realist when it comes to this stuff. That we were going to be able to find someone to say, yeah, you know what? Let's see what happens. He'll serve those two games, like you said. And then everybody started wringing their hands, to which I laugh and go, if he was your quarterback and he'd been found out, are you not going to the wall? As much as folks want to go after Texas Tech and everybody else, like, no. Does it sound slimy and terrible when you're getting in front of a microphone talking about it? Sure. But everyone else is like, wait, if I've got a potential first round quarterback and am I just saying he's done? No. He's trying to make amends. He's trying to get right. And we're going to be the home for the wayward boys. But in this case, yeah, I mean, what do you got? 32 picks, I think it is, over 15 teams that have eligibility based on the way these things are awarded.
1: Mm-hmm.
2: Why would you not take a shot? And if he's that guy, and look, if it goes south, you can cut ties with him and you're not in for much. And in the interim, he's a highly heralded prospect that may draw some interest in the waiting game.
1: Time now to find out what's trending in the wide world of sports from someone who's been called the Brendan Sorsby of Fox Sports Radio, because we picked him up with a supplemental pick in the first round. It's Steve DeSager.
4: Oh, I thought that's because they weren't going to be taking their NIL money back.
1: Oh.
4: Just like Texas Tech.
1: Not giving it back. Nope.
4: Money? What's that?
2: Human monies.
4: Texas Tech quarterback Brendan Sorsby is applying to enter the NFL supplemental draft, which would be in July, apparently. He'll reportedly withdraw his lawsuit on Tuesday and leave college football. The excitement of the FIFA World Cup is now streaming live on Fox One, the official English streaming platform. To catch every unforgettable moment, Fox One brings the action straight to your screen so you never miss a goal. 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There were four games on the Monday schedule, all tie games, including a great match in Los Angeles to finish the evening on FS1. New Zealand and Iran, a 2-2 final. Uruguay scored a goal in the 80th minute to tie Saudi Arabia 1-1. Belgium and Egypt, a 1-1 final. Egypt still hasn't won a game in its World Cup history, 0-5 with three ties. And Spain somehow played a scoreless tie against Cape Verde, who was in its World Cup debut. It had qualified by winning its group in Africa this past year. In the last year and a half, out of 20 games played, Cape Verde played either a scoreless or 1-0 game in half of those.
5: Who?
4: Exactly. Four games on Tuesday. The first three will be on Fox TV, starting with France against Senegal, 3 p.m. Eastern Time. Wednesday's four games will include England against Croatia. American star Christian Pulisic practiced on the side today due to his calf injury. He only played the first half of the opener. The U.S. plays in Seattle on Friday against Australia. That's a day game. And then it's back to L.A. for game three on the 25th against Turkey. The TV ratings for the Americans' opening win were enormous, nearly 16 million on Fox TV, plus almost 9 mil on Telemundo in the U.S. To Major League Baseball, the late games at Dodger Stadium. L.A. holding on to a 4-3 lead over the Rays in the top of the ninth. Mikel Rojas with a pinch homer in the seventh inning for the Dodger lead. An early three-run shot.
1: Wait a minute,
4: from Kyle Tucker.
1: I remember that somewhere. Mikel Rojas with a big home run right. Don't tell me, it'll come to me.
4: Made a great pick at second base, complete a double play, and end the game. Oh, that wasn't
1: Yeah, sure. Runner was like a half a foot from third. Yeah. Big mistake, sure.
4: By the way, the Mets did play tonight. Not that you would know it on this show.
1: It doesn't matter. There's one team in blue and orange right now, Steve-O.
4: The Giants? Cincinnati 12-0 over the Mets. Eugenio Suarez, two home runs, including a grand slam, both in the first two innings. Red shortstop Ellie De La Cruz could start minor league rehab work this weekend. A hamstring injury has been the problem. At Philadelphia, Zach Wheeler, 6-1, got the win. Six innings, nine strikeouts. Philly shut out Miami, 7-0. Victories for Minnesota and Washington. St. Louis, 3-0 over San Diego. Winning pitcher Dustin May tossed a one-hitter. He had a perfect game through six. The Cubs scored two in the bottom of the ninth to beat Colorado 5-4, getting a game-winning bases-loaded walk. Pete Crow Armstrong hit for the cycle. Detroit's Colt Keith hit three homers, had six RBIs in the Tigers' 9-3 win at Houston. A's 11-2 over Pittsburgh. Nick Kurtz, two homers, five RBIs. Arizona has edged the Angels 4-3. NBA wins for Golden State, Minnesota, and Dallas. Back to you.
1: 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Again, that's Jason Smith Show. Hit the subscribe button. After you've done that, tap the thumbs up icon. Comment away. Whether you agree or disagree, let us know what you think. Again, just search Jason Smith Show on YouTube and subscribe. Well, coming up next, as far as the NBA Finals goes, who sang it better? Wait, what? Yeah, that's next. It's Must Listen.
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0: Jason Smith and Mike Harmon have a YouTube channel for the show. 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
2: Concrete jungle where dreams are made of. There's nothing you can't do.
0: I was running
3: taking
0: around,
3: liberties with the word sing.
0: Running around in the park. I was just running around like a lunatic in the parking lot after the game. Put the video up. And I loved it when I put it up. And then Fox Sports Radio put it up and just said, yep, see you Monday.
3: I don't think you could say it any better, right? Brevity is the soul of wit. And in this case, truth. On a whole other level.
0: I'll tell you, man, you know, just to, for a second, just to think about this, right? The Knicks win the title on Saturday night, and I'm absolutely beside myself. And then the Hurricanes win the Stanley Cup on Sunday. And I'm like, I would like to space this out because for 50 years of being a sports fan, my team has won 3 championships.
3: That's a bit overload. That's, okay? That's tough on the heart, though.
0: 2 in 2 days.
3: Yeah.
0: Right? And that's where I look at it and I go, man. The 50 years I've had, whatever I have ahead of me, my sports life is never going to get any better than it is at this moment right now. This is the apex of my sports life, where in consecutive days, I won the Larry O'Brien Trophy and the Stanley Cup.
3: Well, depending on how things go, when we talk about expansion and changes in our sporting universe, I'm looking straight at you, NBA, because everybody wants you to contract. Nah, I figure eventually we'll be riding things out to the July 4th holiday, which means we could have a convergence.
0: Holiday.
3: Whereby holiday. You win an NBA title while celebrating Bobby Bonilla Day.
0: It's funny you say that because I always say, you know, when do I get the most texts in every year?
3: Yep.
0: And in order, it's usually either Father's Day is third. Bobby Bonilla Day and my birthday are usually neck and neck every year.
3: Okay.
0: Right? Usually Bobby Bonilla Day. But the text I got right after the Knicks won, like, that's right up there this year. Like, that was like, I didn't mind doing a boom, boom, boom, boom, boom. Like, all right. Because normally it's, okay, a birthday's great, but the text I get of Bobby Bonilla Day just every July 1st, okay, and it's coming up on it again.
3: That's it.
0: Like, I know that it's going to really compete now with the Knicks. And see, because what I did was I saved the text and I saved the number. I'm like, okay, here's how many texts I got here right after the game. All right, let me see if I get a greater number of Bobby Bonilla Day or not.
3: See, everybody else sent you stuff on congratulations. I was sending you how to spend human monies.
0: But for
3: Bobby Bonilla Day, I mean, you got to feel good. You're in the final 10 years of it.
0: Yeah, we're in the home stretch now. We're in the home stretch. But I mean, but it's like when I see like endings, I just think about going, wow. My sports mortality, like it's as this guy has done sports for his life, right?
3: Yeah.
0: Doing that, it's never going to get any better than it was this weekend and this week with the parades.
3: But I mean, that was literally 24 hours.
0: Yeah.
3: It's right, because final time, right? Final gun sounds on Saturday night, and then that game on Sunday night as the Canes skated off. Within 24 hours of a clock. You got to celebrate 2 titles.
0: Now,
3: how drunk were you?
0: Now,
3: how many
0: else,
3: big Mets?
0: Everything else is downhill now. It's never going to be that good again.
3: Look, the Mets lost today. What'd you do?
0: Doesn't matter.
3: Jets don't come to camp for a couple of weeks.
0: Just think about that, because I don't know how many people can say I'm celebrating my teams. I'm celebrating the Stanley Cup and the NBA title at the same time.
3: I've almost spent as much money, I think, on Knicks merch as you have.
0: Wow. Oh, really? Well, I don't know about that. My OG Anunoby jersey was a lot of money.
3: Tops now lottery tickets here, baby. Let's go.
0: Coming up next, hey, you want one sentence? You can steal this and tell your friends. What's the one sentence that you can say why the Knicks won the title, why the Spurs did not? We got it for you next right here. Jason Smith, Mike Harmon, you are listening to Fox Sports Radio.
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5: 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Woman 1 says, "Cold day, huh?" Woman 2, "What's that?" Woman 1, "Kinda cold today." Woman 2, "Yeah, wasn't expecting that." Woman 1, "What is it, 47 degrees? 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Woman 2, "That would be sad." Woman 1, "So sad." Woman 2, "The weather." 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
8: Everything's final in Major League Baseball. The late game in L.A. went to the Dodgers. 4-3 and a comeback against Tampa Bay. Miguel Rojas with a pinch solo homer in the seventh for the lead. Home victories for Arizona and for the A's, who got Nick Kurtz's two homers, five RBIs in a win over Pittsburgh, 11-2. Detroit's Colt Keith hit three home runs at six RBIs. Tigers won at Houston, 9-3. The Cubs, with two runs in the bottom of the ninth, edged Colorado 5-4. Pete Crow Armstrong hit for the cycle. Cincinnati a 12-0 winner over the Mets. Philadelphia and Zach Wheeler beat Miami 7-0. And the Cardinals shut out the Padres 3-0. Dustin May tossed a one-hitter with nine strikeouts. Texas Tech quarterback Brendan Sorsby is applying to enter the NFL supplemental draft. Four tie games at the World Cup, including an entertaining late game in L.A., New Zealand 2, Iran 2. I'm Steve DeSager.
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0: 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You'll find today's full show and a best of version posted right after we get off the air. So as we get ready for parade week, and TJ, it'll be the Knicks on parade. I'm just going to listen to Prince's Parade album. That's all I'm going to do. And I'm going to read Parade magazine.
2: Really?
0: At the very end, I'm going to do the questions. Two big things to talk about with the finals. And I want to give you something that you haven't heard, you haven't talked about, that you heard a lot about over the last 48 hours. And look, I could sit here and gush over Jalen Brunson, and don't worry, we will. But, you know, the one thing that comes true with this, when you now look at the NBA playoffs in its totality, and you look back at the Knicks' 5-game win over the Spurs, the Knicks did not play great in the finals.
1: Mm-mm.
0: They played great in the second half. They closed games. The Spurs played terrific in the first half plus. The first 30 minutes of the games were great for them. The last 18, not so much. These are the two best teams in the NBA. The Knicks, even though they were dominant, 16-3 record all the way through the playoffs, and the most games they lost to were to the Hawks. Maybe Quinn Snyder should get an extra big extension off the one he got last year.
2: Hey, man, last week we celebrated him getting that extension on the strength of a couple of wins.
0: They're gonna,
2: and rumors of firings and trades.
0: They're gonna hang that banner in Atlanta, in Magic City. Hey, beat the Knicks twice in the 2026 playoffs, right?
2: What, that gets you a couple of lap dances? Is that what you're saying?
0: No, I'm just saying that it's a big achievement. We won 2 games.
2: It's a bigger tip.
0: Maybe the closest team to beat the Knicks in the playoffs were the Hawks. We're relying on a couple of guys that are 45 years old.
2: Hey, sometimes that experience is even that much more. How about that?
0: If this doesn't tell you what we talk about, the biggest thing is about health and understanding that the NBA playoffs is a marathon.
1: Mm-hmm.
0: We got to this NBA finals and you had both teams. One played good the first 30 minutes. The other one closed played better in the last 18 minutes of the game. All right. That's what you saw over the course of the past week and a half. That's how you win. You stay healthy because both these teams, they were the healthiest. Mm-hmm. Right. Clearly they were the healthiest all the way through the playoffs, and you have to have enough at the end. And the Knicks had enough. And the Spurs did not, right? And now you would think, well, why did the Knicks have enough in the Spurs? The Spurs were the younger team. They should have had a little bit more. The Spurs looked like they were on vapors in the Western Conference Finals against the Oklahoma City Thunder, which is something to be said for, hey, when you can sweep teams and get a lot of rest, okay, there's check one for the rest versus rust, sample right there. But the big thing for the Knicks and the Spurs, you say, why the Spurs? Why did this happen? I'll give you a sentence and I'll tell you exactly why the Knicks won and the Spurs did not, right? To understand that it's a marathon. It's staying healthy. Those are the two biggest things that we don't talk about enough. The Knicks were ready for the moment in all phases. The Spurs were not ready for the moment in all phases, right? There's a reason why I said I wanted to play the Spurs in the finals, right? There's a reason why I said that in the beginning, because the Spurs are a team that are doing it all at once. They're a young team, up and coming. They're all in their early 20s, and what are they going to be like when the spotlight of the NBA Finals is its brightest? And all teams think, yeah, we've been on a big stage, first round, second round. Western Conference Finals is a really, really big stage. No, it's different when it gets to the NBA Finals. And the Spurs were going to understand what that felt like. If it was the Thunder had just been there. Big stage, everything. We're good. The Knicks are the new team. Now the Knicks are the team that went through the wars. And while maybe it was going to be a little bit of a question of finding their footing, they were the more experienced team. The Knicks knew what the moment was about, right? To take all of it in its totality, right? James Dolan is getting a lot of credit for the speech he gave to them, 10 weeks ago, saying, hey, give me your best for 10 weeks. Most of you have significant others and tell them this is what the focus is going to be. Cause if you win this title, you're going to think about it every day, the rest of your lives. The Knicks are a little bit older. Everybody on the team is a little bit older. Yes, a couple of young players, but everybody has been in the league a few years.
1: Mm-hmm.
0: They all have significant others. They have families. They know because of the more life experiences, and I mean NBA life experiences, they know what the moment is in the NBA Finals. We may not get here again. Josh Hart talked very openly about it. This may be the only time you get to an NBA Finals. The Knicks knew we had to get on the same page. They enjoy playing with each other. They enjoy being able to achieve together. You just see what they're doing the last couple of days, making all the rounds on GMA and answering questions. You could tell they enjoy hanging out with each other, the parties that you've seen videos of. The Knicks got the moment because they were a little bit older. They knew what the stakes were, and their starting five's extremely talented, right? Now compare that to the Spurs, who were very young, and all we got from them the entire finals was, we're good, we got this. Now, I would say, okay, there's confidence, but then there is, do you really understand what's going on right now? Like, when you hear Wemby say, when you're down 3-1, we all know we're going to win this. Okay, you got to focus on one game first. Don't sit here and say, yeah, we all know we can win this because we know how good we are. We know we're the better team because, as you heard Mitch Johnson say, all our ills have been self-inflicted. We felt like we've been the better team in the game. Well, yeah, you have been, but you haven't been the best team because the best team has the most points at the end. And you've blown a lot of leads. And the Spurs never seem to realize that it's not about having the lead the first 30 minutes. It's about playing all 48 minutes, right? De'Aaron Fox, when he said after the big game four collapse, we didn't really practice, but we talked about it, had a video session. We got it. We'll be good. We'll be fine. Every single person for the Spurs has had the same message. Yeah, we're good. We know we're going to win. We're fine. Not once did I have enough of pressure in the moment to understand the gravity of the situation where this is everything we can do to win one game. Not just if we know what we're doing, we're going to win. The finals isn't like the rest of the year where you can say, well, we do A, B, and C, and our talent level is better. We're going to win games. Even, you know, against Oklahoma City. Well, we're better. We're more talented. This is the best team you've played against. And I know this because you look at their record, look at how they're beating teams in the East. Well, the Sixers might not have been that great. The Cavs might not have been that great. Well, you know what? If the Pistons and the Celtics were better, they would have won their playoff rounds, right? So to look and see a team going 16-3 and winning the last two rounds 4-0, 4-0, the Spurs never thought they were really in trouble, even as they're watching the series just fall out of their hands. Because for the most part, their attitude of, yeah, we've been the better team. Okay, yeah, the first 30 minutes of games, I get it. You're out to double-digit lead at the end of the first quarter every single game. But when the Knicks come back and win, that's on you. I mean, they didn't want to take any responsibility for that. Well, we gave away the lead. Well, okay, the Knicks came back. Okay, so you gave it, what did you hand the ball to Jalen Brunson across midcourt instead of shooting? Here, Jalen, go shoot a three. Or what did the Knicks do to you in the last 15 minutes? Why were you so tired? Why is Wemby so tired? Why is Wemby playing so many minutes? And watching that and watching Mitch Johnson say Friday night, I'm not going away from De'Aaron Fox. De'Aaron's our guy. We're sticking with him. Dude, you're down 3-1 and he has killed you in the NBA Finals so far. Dylan Harper is your better player. And I even said Friday night, Steve DeSager's my witness. I was not facetious at all. I said, Mitch Johnson, you got to flip those minutes. I'm not saying you just suddenly don't play De'Aaron Fox, but Dylan Harper is your best option at scoring the basketball, right? And that's the best option, him and Castle in the backcourt. And he's got to play more. You saw the game he had. Yes, he missed the two free throws late, but he was your better option. And still, for Mitch Johnson to say, I'm sticking with what worked. You're down 3-1. This isn't, there's no other round after this. There's nowhere, hey, we go back to the beginning of the playoffs, start again. Like, that's it. And the Spurs never really got the moment of the NBA Finals.
2: Well, I don't think they're going to give you a lot of that outwardly. And to a man, to their credit, I mean, they are very similar to the Knicks. That there's not a lot of emotion in the in-series conversations, right? Because the Knicks certainly didn't get high. Well, they did once they started hitting the banquet circuit in the talk shows, allegedly. But the idea just being, okay, we're up 3-1. It doesn't matter. Like, the job's not done. Like, that was their message. For the Spurs, it was looking to the way they'd built those leads and how well they'd played, that they were going to hang on their... That was it. They were holding on to the fact that at some point that was going to carry them across the finish line. And I told you, talking with our guy Ryan Hollins on the Fox Sports Sunday show, you know, got him to basically say what, where I was leading him, of the coaching decisions Mitch Johnson made. Money plays, right? De'Aaron Fox, he fit all the things like the check boxes, right? Years in the league, experience, whatever. Unfortunately, he's also a member of the Kings for a lot of that, which means he didn't play a lot of
0: big time basketball. Doesn't mean you're playing a big game.
2: But either way, but he's the guy with the, now we're looking at the extension, and that's the big, albatross in terms of the old, hey, they're ahead of time and they'll get back and all of those things that, that you hear. And it's like, yeah, maybe they will. However, history's littered with a lot of guys that were like, boy, man, that I wish we would have appreciated that run. And I appreciate the way you've laid this out. But in the press conferences, I didn't think they'd ever admit. Like, they weren't going to give an inch to, yeah, the Knicks were better here, the were better there,
0: stuff. But in the end, okay, so whatever they said behind closed doors clearly didn't work out.
2: Well,
0: either.
2: Clearly they have fights about De'Aaron Fox and whatever and playing time and everything else that's swirling.
0: You heard that Dylan Harper wasn't happy with his playing time, and you heard, but I mean from the fact of, hey, we can't keep giving away these leads. What did they keep doing? You kept giving the leads away.
2: No, but that's the thing, right?
0: You kept losing the leads. So whatever you said to each other, obviously it wasn't serious enough, or you didn't work on enough because you kept giving these leads away.
2: But this goes back to the giant conundrum of what do you do with Mitch Johnson? Because certainly you'll have a bunch of folks calling for him to be fired. I don't know that that's that. But if he's lost everybody and you have that much malcontentedness and division coming down the stretch, right? Confusion on a couple of plays, and you've seen everybody go into the Zapruder films of guys kind of pointing, and all right, you have that guy now based on a substitution, whatever, that they're not on the same page there. But certainly the fact that in the second halves of these games, you didn't go away, and change strategy. I'm not saying you can play the old four corners, and run out the clock. That's not the case. But at no point should a shot be going up with 18 seconds on a shot clock. At no point do you have eight straight possessions where you're shooting three pointers. Like, I'm due. How about you go draw another foul? Right? You had good success driving when you decided to earlier. How about we go back to that, and trying to get the ball into the low post? I mean, all of these things. So for Mitch Johnson, there's still a million questions. I agree with that. And that's a full off season. And maybe Wemby goes back to the Monks. Maybe he's hanging out, walking on a beach somewhere.
0: Did the Monks teach him how to flagrant foul? Like, I mean, is that what he learned? I want to know, like, did Razai Gould teach him what to, you know, what is it you do to guys?
2: There is the joke that that's what he's got to do next.
0: I mean, really? I mean,
2: is that he's gonna? That's the next level of training, or he hangs out with the crew from Kill Bill.
0: Now, I will tell you this: as far as next year, this was such a fail for the Spurs, and questions about playing time and X, Y, and Z up and down the row. If you said who's one person big with this team, it's not going to be on the team next year, I would say it's De'Aaron Fox. Mitch Johnson, they got to the NBA Finals, and if it's between one or the two, but you understand that Dylan Harper is someone, you drafted him that high in the draft for a reason. He is that good. He has shown you. I mean, De'Aaron Fox was just so bad in the finals, and there's some mistakes that it's really hard to come back from. It's really hard for him to come back from his mistakes in the finals, how bad he played. And even though, look, Dylan Harper's biggest thing was he missed the two free throws. I don't know that he would have won the title anyway, but certainly that was a big clincher. Yeah. And I still don't know if he tried to miss the second one on purpose, but they didn't even go for the rebound. No. Like, that's one of those, is he going to miss the second one?
2: But again, it goes back to communication and flow from Mitch Johnson to the leaders on the court.
0: It's a big, I just because of the glut in the backcourt, because Castle's got to play majority of the minutes and Harper's got to play majority of minutes next year. I don't know that, even though in a positionless NBA, I don't think there's room for that. So I would tell you, and obviously with his extension kicking in, he's a really good player and you'll be able to move him, still somebody who is young enough. But if I had to say the one big change for the Spurs, De'Aaron Fox has played his last game.
2: I would say this, right? We talked about how much he may or may not have been injured for this series. And that's what they have to determine internally. Is there enough damage to where you've got to move on, right? Like we talked about, some of these teams historically where it's the collapse and the fail at the end is so bad that you just need to clean house, like they did in Dallas post Luka trade. But the idea also, who's taking on that contract at this point? That's a lot of money, especially when you're in a draft that has a lot of guards.
0: Right, but you can find...
2: Or you could spend $200 million on Austin Reed.
0: No, you have some other players who want to move out of their own situations, and you have facilitated trades that need to be made. No, he's someone that is going to... He would get some interest around the league.
2: By the way, the last point, as we mentioned, Steph Castle, who I think is going to be fantastic. He's gotten absolutely no bit of the blame for Game 5. He was terrible. Right, he and De'Aaron Fox.
0: Scored his first bucket on the putback.
2: No, exactly.
0: Right,
2: like right. He and De'Aaron Fox.
0: How do we not box out Steph Castle? The guy hasn't scored all game. How do we not box out and get that rebound?
2: He and De'Aaron Fox combined in a plus minus for a nice round zero, plus one and plus and minus one respectively.
0: Exit out by the Fresca. Exit Swollen Dome. 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
2: You leave Jalen Brunson alone.
0: Well, yeah, I was talking about Jalen Brunson for the first guy. The second guy? That's next, Fox. The Cup has taken over the U.S. and only DraftKings has you fully covered. 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
4: 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Go!
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25: 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Yeah.

0: New York, go New York, go. Go New... Oh, it was doing...
1: Hi.
0: It was doing a go New York, go New York, go.
1: You didn't sing as good this time.

0: song with Jay-Z. I could have done that song.
1: Well, I mean, I'm sure Alex can do a really bang-up mash version that you can sell for a week before someone gets copyrighted.
2: I mean, like, that was me in the parking lot running around after the game.
3: Oh, and don't try to downplay it.
2: No. And
3: that
2: I was
3: your
2: insane.
3: Best effort.
2: No. And I thought, okay, and I'm singing, and I knew it wasn't great because my voice was hoarse, but hearing that right there and hearing me, you know, not struggle for breath, but like now I understand why, in concert, it's really hard for singers who are walking up and down the stage and doing things that don't want to be seen as I'm lip syncing. It's really, I just ran around in a circle for like a little, like I probably ran, I don't know, 30 or 40 yards before I started recording, because I was running around like a lunatic, and I realized, I really don't sound good running and singing. And I see other people, you know, running around. Like, I see Axel running around the stage, and he's singing, and I go, these guys really, they make it sound so smooth.
1: Well, they get on treadmills for hours at a time before doing such.
2: I worked out on the treadmill. I couldn't, that didn't help me at all.
1: They run on treadmills for long periods of time. Go ahead, Dijer. You have something you want to say.
2: Wait,
1: here.
2: You think Axl Rose runs on a treadmill?
1: He did.
3: It's funny you're thinking of you on a treadmill.
2: On a what?
3: Treadmill.
2: On a treadmill.
3: Treadmill.
2: No, you said treadmill.
3: No, treadmill.
2: Treadmill.
3: Treadmill.
1: I'm hearing mule.
2: No, mule. There's no mules.
3: Like Russian?
1: That's about as fast as he's running. He's on a mule.
2: There's no mules.
3: You don't
2: no
3: run.
2: Mules and there's no treads. It is
3: you don't
2: a mule.
3: Run.
2: Tread. Mill.
3: Treadmill.
2: No.
3: Treadmill.
2: No.
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3: Timberwolves.
2: Umlaut. Umlaut.
1: What about the wolves?
2: The wolves.
3: No, it's treadmill.
2: No, treadmill.
3: Who says?
2: Says when you look at pronunciation.com.
3: I don't believe them.
2: It's treadmill.
3: I don't believe them.
2: Treadmill.
3: I believe me and you.
2: Hey, who's the who's that guy that was a great tight end for the Patriots for a long time? He's on Fox now.
3: Oh, Gronkowski.
2: Yeah, Gronkowski, right, yes.
3: Gronkowski.
2: Okay. Very good, yeah.
1: Okay. One of the great composers of our time. Yeah.
2: Now I'm just getting this visual of Gronk composing music.
1: I think he could do it.
3: He could do it.
2: Well, he was in the Dunkin' Ice commercial. Sipping on Dunkin' Ice, you and me on a tandem bike.
1: Straw solo.
2: So, to continue to put a bow here on the NBA Finals, the Knicks, your legendary NBA champions. You've heard a lot about Jalen Brunson over the course of the past couple of days. I'm not going to tell you anything about Jalen Brunson. You didn't already know, whether you liked him before, loved him, didn't respect him, thought he was too small. But you want to look at another difference between why the Knicks won this in five and the Spurs went home. I'm going to give you the difference between the two superstars.
1: Oh, I thought you were going to say Danhausen and Brunson's long history with the WWE.
2: Yes. And Danhausen and the monies. Yes.
1: And the monies.
2: And the monies. Forget about on the court for a second. Forget about on the court. Off the court, when you see the behavior and leadership that both of these guys who are there in charge of it, because it's both their teams. Now, Brunson's been in the league a little bit longer, Wemby's younger, but this is both of their teams, right? They both embrace, we're the leaders of these teams. Contrast Jalen Brunson with Victor Wembanyama, where for Jalen Brunson, it's, you didn't really hear from him the entire series. You heard a lot of Spurs talking, heard a lot of talking from Wemby, a lot of Spurs talking, didn't hear from Jalen Brunson. Two biggest things I can tell you. After the Game 4 comeback, Anunoby makes the shot, the follow, legendary shot. The first thing Jalen Brunson talked about in this press conference is, before we start, I want to talk about a kid he was put in touch with through Make-A-Wish that he was able to talk with and was able to Zoom with before the NBA Finals, who passed away, and he wanted to put out best thoughts to his family. And that's a pretty classy thing. You're coming off the biggest win you've had as an NBA player, and this is how you choose to begin your press conference. Look at the end of Game 5. Not on the court for the final possession, because defensively you don't need him on the court. I kind of wish he was on the court, but, you know, look, obviously he's okay with it, being the NBA MVP of the finals. But what's the first thing he did? His team wins. Everybody runs on the floor. What does Brunson do? He walks over to hug Mitch Johnson. The first thing he does is hug the opposing head coach and say congratulations on a series. That's a classy guy who gets what it means to lead. And that's a big thing when you get to the NBA Finals and everybody's a little jittery and guys like Karl-Anthony Towns can't stop committing fouls in the first 5 seconds and guys miss free throws at the end of games like the Knicks kept missing free throws at the end. When you have a leader like Jalen Brunson, that's going to be a difference maker. Now contrast that to Wemby, who spent most of the series avoiding legal ramifications for all of his dirty play. All right, a guy who ended his final press conference by saying, thanks, appreciate you guys, see you never. Like, what is going on with you? Like, the Wemby we saw in this NBA Finals was a Wemby who was both a dirty player and also came across as very immature. Now, I'm not going to sit here and say Wemby's awful, he's the worst guy in the world, he's the villain, he's done this. Wemby is immature, and the NBA Finals is a big stage. And Brunson was ready on the biggest stage, and Wemby was not. Wemby was, I mean, really, if game six was tomorrow, in an analytical world, in a Kenny Atkinson, hey, the Spurs feel like they've played better, the biggest conversation we'd be having tonight is Wemby playing in game six? Because that's a flagrant foul he committed in game five, sticking his foot under Brunson's landing spot. They've been calling it the entire postseason. You can't look at it and say he wasn't doing it. The right call would have been for him to be suspended. Now, so if you're Wemby, I look at two things, dirty play and his immaturity, right? Wouldn't shake hands, walked right off the floor at the end. Other Spurs walked off the floor too. Dude, be a pro, okay? I know you're upset. I know you're mad. You're a leader. Shake hands, right? You know, during the game, everything else, I get it. But, you know, you look like a really sore loser, and he comes across as immature. This is now Wemby's moment to for him to realize, okay, what kind of player do I want to be? Do I want to be the out-of-control guy who the NBA's got to worry about flagrant fouls all the time? I put them in a bad position because I can't control myself, because these aren't flagrant fouls that come from just banging with Karl-Anthony Towns or Mitchell Robinson down low. He is out on the perimeter making these plays that the NBA can't ignore. These are elbows he is throwing out in the middle of play. This is steamrolling Alex Caruso on the middle of an inbound play. This is who Wemby is. This is the immaturity of, I'm not going to shake hands, I'm going to walk off the floor and I'm going to insult the media, whatever he was trying to do. This is where, okay, what kind of player do I want to be? Do I want to be this guy that in the finals, all of a sudden people went from, everybody loves Wemby too, boy, this guy's a jerk. Or do I want to use this really as a learning experience and understand, if I'm going to be the face of the league, if I'm the leader of this team, I got to do it differently. I need to do things differently how I did at this, because you can look, and that's a microcosm of the series. Look at Jalen Brunson, NBA Finals, and I'd say this about other guys too. Jalen Brunson, MVP, the way he carried himself, Victor Wembanyama, they go out in five games, everything I've told you about him, the way he carried himself.
1: Yeah, there's a couple of things to it. With Wemby, I mean, notes coming around today, he and Champagne were at the Children's Hospital, and, you know, there's still a guy there that at 22 doesn't know what he doesn't know. I mean, like, and we watch guys grow up in the moment. For Jalen Brunson, we watched it. He was a leader in college, right? Mature, played several years in college, won several times with a pretty good squad, several of those guys that surround him now. So that familiarity, that history, big moments, it's in their DNA, right? They've been in this moment. They recognize the pressure cooker that is New York. When we look at where Wembanyama is and things, it'd be nice if you could trust the guy that's supposed to be handling the ball. Even if he does that a lot, that it's not supposed to be on your 7-5 center, to be the guy that's got to direct traffic on all that. That, again, doesn't excuse some of the other. If I'm the Spurs, though, I'm going back and I'm looking at the preceding interaction from the all 22 to, all right, before Victor did this, what was the prior interaction with Cat, Mitchell Robinson, an elbow from Jalen Brunson as he clears out, whatever, that led to the retaliatory? It doesn't excuse it, but it's the reminder of, I don't think it's all in a vacuum. And I think you got a guy that got frustrated, because there were times where it's like, all right, he's getting bullied out of the post, right? They had a couple of lobs, particularly game five, where he's getting basically blocked like he's a blocking sled from the low post as they're trying to lob the ball. Now, you could argue the defender's got rights to the ball. He doesn't have rights to put two hands in the back to shove him to where it becomes this half-ass attempt at a tip. Look at Wemby's shot chart from the second half. It's a lot close, yeah. But on each one of them, he's being moved like he's mm-hmm. on a people mover or he's crowd surfing. Those are the kind of
2: Mitchell
1: things.
2: Mitchell Robinson moved him for the offensive rebound.
1: Well,
2: moved him out of the way.
1: No. Well, that one was silly because he tried to hug Mitchell Robinson and move him, forgetting to look for the ball.
2: Oh, so you think he was trying to hug? He was doing the Anthony Edwards. Hey, the game's over. I'm going to congratulate you.
1: That was one of the more awkward plays because I'm like, why are you not looking at the ball? It's one thing if Mitchell's moving you. In this case, you're trying to push him to the point where you're not even going for the rebound.
2: No.
1: And it lands in Mitchell Robinson's hands and he goes, you're too small or something to that effect. But it's the kind of thing, if you're the Spurs, that's the only thing you can. And for Wemby, yes, it's strength and conditioning. So you're not getting moved off in the low block like he was on a couple of those lob attempts. They need to be better, and better placed. But it's just that of with time and maturity. Unfortunately, you had your chance at the stage now. And that's the biggest thing is that between game one, collapse. Mm-hmm. Game two, collapse, including your unforced, silly, let me throw it off my guy's back like we're playing dodgeball moment that you didn't learn, right? And unfortunately, sometimes the learning curve has to be accelerated, right? We tell our kids this on sporting fields, in the classroom. At some point, you know, it's the sink or swim mentality, right? So like while we have some of the training of, hey, watch my little kid, what is this, 6 months, watch, I flip him in the pool and just fight or flight kicks in. Same thing with Wemby. You need better with that. The smell you later comment, I think was just weird. I don't know if he was trying to be funny or what he was really intending there, but it just hit so awkwardly that it just punctuated everything you'd seen for five games.
2: I mean, look, the way Jalen Brunson carried himself, leadership, and the way Wemby did, you see why the Knicks won in five, right?
1: Knicks in five.
2: Time now to find out what's trending in the wide world of sports from a guy who's been called the Victor Wembanyama of Fox Sports Radio because he hopes to see other people in the media never. It's Steve DeSager.
4: Because he also is 7'5". Here is, wow, you know, you're going to talk about the Knicks, I'm guessing, on some other night.
1: No.
4: This may last.
2: It's parade week, Steve. Parade week.
4: Exactly. I'm already, I don't mean looking forward in a positive sense. I'm already looking ahead to the rest of the week. There's been a lot tonight, and it's appropriate because it was a weekend and all of that, and now we're back on Monday. What are your current plans for Thursday?
2: My current plans?
4: Not for the show, you personally, during the day.
2: I'm going to watch that parade. I'm going to see it's going to be the biggest parade, sports parade in New York City history. Nothing we've seen before. Giants, Yankees, nothing is going to match what this Knicks parade is going to be. Just watch.
4: I read that the Knicks did not have a parade after 70 and 73.
2: Yeah, they didn't. No, Phil Jackson said no. He was...
4: no, it was like celebrate at the Mayor's Mansion or City Hall. And
2: you go to Gracie Mansion, you go to City Hall, you get the key to the city, and that's it.
1: But let me ask you this, Steve DeSager. Mm-hmm. Will anybody be more entertaining than Mark Madsen?
4: I say no.
2: There you go. Oh, I don't know. I think you get Mikal Bridges in the right situation up there.
1: I don't think they're getting him anywhere near a microphone. No chance after tonight.
4: If they have Robinson try to shoot free throws, that can be very entertaining in its own way.
1: Mitchell, how'd you break your hand? You can tell us now.
2: They'll put OG up there to just stand there like on Good Morning America and just not even say anything. It's
1: just staring at the crowd.
4: Years from now, people will see the video. Was he on the team? Was he in the games? Kind of, yes. Not in the games in college football, Brendan Sorsby. Apparently, that whole fiasco's done. The Texas Tech quarterback is applying to enter the NFL supplemental draft. He'll reportedly withdraw his lawsuit on Tuesday and leave college football. There were four World Cup games on the Monday slate, including a very entertaining late game in Los Angeles on FS1. New Zealand 2, Iran 2. Each of Iran's goals tied the game. Attendance 70,000. New Zealand's ranked 85th in the world. Lowest ranked team in this tournament. In Miami, Saudi Arabia and Uruguay tied 1-1 because Uruguay scored a goal in the 80th minute. It outshot him in the game 29-7. Dominated possession. Had a corner kicks advantage of 14-4. Big crowd there too. 63,000. In Seattle, 67,000 fans. Belgium 1-1 with Egypt. Belgium tied it with a goal in the 66th minute. So Egypt still hasn't won a game in its World Cup history. 0-5 with three ties. And it started out with a shocker in Atlanta. Attendance 68,000. A scoreless tie for the defending Euro champion Spain against Cape Verde in its World Cup debut. Spain had close to 70% of the possession. It is ranked number two in the world. It completed 93% of its passes in the game, about 750 out of 800. Outshot Cape Verde 27-6, had a big advantage, corner kicks 11-1. Neither side scored.
2: But as Chris Berman would say, but that's why they play the games.
4: Yeah. Unfortunately, that is how Spain plays the games, because they will pass you to death and not necessarily score. Four games coming up on Tuesday, the first three on Fox TV, starting with France against Senegal, 3 p.m. Eastern Time. 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The late ball game went to the Dodgers, 4-3 over Tampa Bay. A's got two homers from Nick Kurtz and beat up Pittsburgh 11-2. Detroit's Colt Keith hit three homers in a Tigers 9-3 win at Houston. The Cubs scored two runs in the bottom of the ninth to edge Colorado 5-4. Cincinnati 12-0 over the Mets. Two early home runs from Eugenio Suarez. The Phillies and Zach Wheeler beat Miami 7-0. And Dustin May pitched a one-hit shutout against San Diego. Cardinals 3-0 the final, and May had a perfect game through six. College World Series wins for Texas and Oklahoma, and the Chicago Bulls are reportedly hiring Tiago Splitter as their new head coach. He was the interim coach in Portland. Back to you.
2: Thank you, Steve-O. Coming up next, Mike and I give you some bold predictions and picks for what is going to be a huge day in sports tomorrow. How big? Wait till we tell you. That's next. 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
2: Tomorrow is the star-studded day of the World Cup.
1: Mm-hmm.
2: Right now, obviously, when the United States played, big day for all of us here in the United States. And huge at the television ratings for it was immense. But overall star power... Tomorrow's the first big day because the trifecta of games, France and Senegal, Iraq, Norway, Argentina, Algeria, right? And you're talking about two of the teams at the top in France and Argentina, two of the top five teams, and Norway, told you, everybody's going to learn about Erling Haaland tomorrow. This is a guy that can take over the World Cup. We've talked about it. This is my kind of... Dark horse final four team because he is the best striker in the world. And I'll give you this bold prediction. He scores two goals tomorrow against Iraq and they win.

0: fine. And it ends up with the goal with the guy getting out of position. But yeah, right now Balogun tied for the lead for the Golden Boot. Yeah, I would not be surprised to see Haaland come out. Obviously, folks that follow international soccer get up early to watch some EPL here in the States. You're well versed in what this guy can do off set pieces and in the open field. That's the Wemby version of the one or two big strides, and wait, all of a sudden he's out from the top of the box and he's on top of your goalie.
1: Yeah, I want Erling Haaland.
0: It's frightening.
1: It's the middle game tomorrow. And I'll give you this bold prediction. It has been a rough start overall to the World Cup for all of the best teams in the world outside of Germany. Germany, of course, but Germany didn't play.
0: They didn't play great in the first half.
1: They didn't, but still, you know, they picked it up in the second half. And we win 7-1. Okay.
0: I got to look at the negativity. I'm a sports talk host.
1: Honestly, Germany, United States, hot take, we'll get into this more tomorrow. Germany, United States, the two best teams so far in the World Cup. Think about that. Like, all of a sudden, the stakes of the U.S. have gone through the roof.
0: Beginning to end.
1: So, yeah. But we've seen, look, Brazil has looked dicey. Spain, incredibly dicey. They tie and they're like, yeah, no, we're fine. No, guys, you're really not.
0: Nah, the little grandmother, 40 years old, man. Come on.
1: But I will tell you this. I'll go bold and I'll say both France and Argentina struggle tomorrow. Look, Senegal and Algeria are both pretty good teams. Mm-hmm. These are both top 20-ish teams in the world. And with everybody adjusting to the new clock, body clock, the temperature, Argentina, we're going to see, are they old? How old does Messi look? I'm going to say they both struggle tomorrow in their matches, and we're going to come up. You and I are going to be talking tomorrow going, man, U.S. looks really good coming out of the first few games for everybody, because now we're getting to the point where everybody has played their first game after tomorrow. And it's like, boy, one game down for everybody, and look where we sit right now.
0: By the end of the night, you might be dressed like Apollo Creed in Rocky IV. I'll play James Brown for you. What'll be interesting, can we get three more draws? I don't think so. But today, if you parlayed $10.
1: Four draws today.
0: Yeah. $10 parlay would have paid out $6,100.
1: Really? If I parlayed all draws, $6,100?
0: Well, that Spain one was good for 13 to 15 to 1. Yeah. So you start doing the multiplier effect, and it builds very quickly. But yeah, France is curious, right? We were talking with Tyshirt before the show, kind of going down the, all right, here are your best players. And they've got three of the top six. So you would assume a walkover, but as we've seen, and we'll talk about more tomorrow, all these external factors start to come in.
1: So, yeah, I mean, look, this is, it's a really weird World Cup so far. And I forget who it was. It might have been Zlatan, who said this is not a star-studded World Cup. I mean, you still have stars there, Mbappe and
0: Messi. Yeah, we get them tomorrow.
1: He gets a couple of stars. But this is not a star-studded World Cup. This is going to be one of those battle of attrition type World Cups where you are making it through and the weather's going to be hot and you are fighting the time change and the weather. And it's going to be one of those kinds, because you see the team struggling, and not only are the good teams struggling, they're struggling to produce scoring chances.
0: Sure.
1: You know, that's a really big thing, and that's a big trend the first 5-6 days of the World
0: Cup. Succeed and proceed. If Zlatan had only said it, they can be like the Knicks.
1: You need depth and cohesion.
0: See what I did for you?
1: Zlatan, he's so much.
2: The fans were demanding something, and I gave them Zlatan.
1: Exit out by the Fresca, exit Swollen Dome. For Mike, I'm Jason. My buddy Ben Malik. Coming up next, you're listening to Fox Sports Radio. Knicks, yo! 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
7: Texas Tech quarterback Brendan Sorsby is applying to enter the NFL supplemental draft. He'll reportedly withdraw his lawsuit on Tuesday and leave college football. The Chicago Bulls are reportedly hiring Tiago Splitter as their new head coach. He was the interim coach in Portland this past year. To make Major League Baseball, the Dodgers took the late game in the A's got two home runs from Nick Kurtz and beat up Pittsburgh 11-2. Detroit's Colt Keith hit three home runs, had six RBIs in the Tigers' 9-3 decision at Houston. The Cubs scored two in the bottom of the ninth, including the game-winning bases-loaded walk, 5-4 over Colorado. Pete Crow-Armstrong hit for the cycle, and St. Louis shut out the Padres 3-0. Dustin May tossed a one-hitter. Four World Cup games, four ties, including New Zealand, 2-2 with Iran. I'm Steve DeSager.
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Imagine living with a condition that could be cured by a simple surgery. But there's no hospital nearby, no trained surgeon, and no hope for treatment. This is the reality for millions of people across Africa and around the world. Mercy Ships changes that, bringing free

0: running away. Well, kind of forced to run away. Welcome in the beginning of another night of the Ben Maller Show. We are in the air everywhere. Fellow commoners, as we speak our mind, coast to coast, border to border, and beyond, on the vast and uproariously powerful microphones of FSR emanating live.
1: We'll do it live
0: from the river, the atmospheric river of sports takes. Not just any sports takes, piping hot sports takes. 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The way tire buying should be. So our lead this hour, we're going to change it up a little bit. A story that has gotten a fair amount of traction over the last 10 days or so, and it has now taken a dramatic plot twist. The rare and appropriate college football story, which is now an NFL story. It involves gambling. It's got a little bit of everything in it. So we're going to start out in Big 12 country in Lubbock, Texas. And that is where we will begin, as we have an update on the gambling man of college football no more, Brendan Sorsby, the quarterback who's bounced around like a pinball from one side of the machine to another, the highly regarded by some, quarterback, Brendan Sorsby, who's 6'3", 235 pounds. He's a dual-threat quarterback. He was at Cincinnati. He's trying to play football at Texas Tech, previously at Indiana. So Indiana, Cincinnati, now he was transferring to Texas Tech in the portal to get some of that sweet NIL money. Cha-ching, cha-ching, cha-ching. Got to get that NIL money. Nice financial package to go to Lubbock, Texas. However, he did admit, as you may or may not know, he did admit, if you didn't see this, I don't know how you could have missed it, he admitted that he enjoyed gambling, a lot of gambling, which not a problem if you're not betting on your own team and against your team. Anyway, he bet at least 90 grand, 9,000 plus bets, including on his own team's games, which is a violation of every single bylaw that they have. If you believe in rules, the NCAA rule book, it violates just about everything. And so he got caught and then entered into a gambler's rehab program for his gambling addiction and was ruled permanently ineligible by the NCAA. So that's it. Ixnay on the football, you're done. However, a Lubbock County judge recently granted the player a temporary injunction, which was going to allow him to play football in the upcoming college football season, with a self-suggested 2-game suspension for 9,000 bets on sports and whatever. So 2-game suspension. Of course, that sparked Outrage Alley. Oh, man, the band was going nuts here. Major backlash. And now the lawyers got involved, the Big 12 pushing back. Push it back, and they push back with their lawyers. So if you've not heard the latest on this, we have a major plot twist. And perhaps you have not been paying attention here, but we've learned now the gambling quarterback, Brendan Sorsby, is gonzo. He's gone. See you later. He's leaving Texas Tech before playing a single game for the Red Raiders and is going to attempt to take his talents to the NFL's supplemental draft. He's trying to go to the supplemental draft now. Sorsby made his decision hours after the Big 12 legal brigade came in. And then the lawyers came in from the Big 12, and they filed paperwork to enforce sanctions against Texas Tech if they dared play this guy. It's like, you're in trouble. You can't play this guy. That's it. And so this is now getting cranked up to a higher rung of the legal system. And that means Sorsby has decided, I'm out. He had until June 22nd, as it's our 16th, June 16th, shows to the 15th in the West. But June 22nd is the deadline to declare for the supplemental draft, which will end his college eligibility. And that's it. All right. So that is a good jumping off point. Let us discuss the question. All right. Here's the question. Why is Brendan Sorsby throwing in the sponge on playing at Texas Tech and the NIL deal and all that and heading off to the NFL supplemental draft, which is not a guarantee by any means? It's not a guarantee. So my thoughts on this, I have Reading Rainbow, Dairy Queen, and Sotheby's. And we will combine all of these things together, and we're going to make some chimichangas is what we're going to make. All right, so A, Brendan Sorsby deciding to throw it in the towel, the sponge, whatever metaphor you want to use here, on Texas Tech and heading off to the supplemental draft. The reason why is because he looked at the scorecard. He had a peek at the scorecard here. And the judges' scorecards, he saw them early, and it's kind of like a boxer that said, well, you have no chance to win. The only chance you have is a knockout, and that's probably not going to happen. So Sorsby, he didn't just leave. He read the room. It appears he has read the room here and realized that if you look around the room from your left and you go over to the right and you look all over the room there, and you realize, well, wait a minute here. There's a no vacancy sign. There's no room. There's no room for me here. And $90,000 roughly in gambling that this guy pulled off, and he dragged that scandal into Lubbock. And without even playing a game, the people that run that university, you talk about loyalty, blind loyalty to a guy who hadn't even done anything for your university on the football field. And the big shots there, the big movers and shakers in Lubbock, they were all behind this guy. And then I would assume he met with his legal team or the lawyers for Texas Tech, and they said, son, the Big 12 is about to body slam you and give you the atomic elbow in federal court. So pack your bag and run off to the NFL and cut your losses. And so faced with a massive suspension, he followed the Reading Rainbow. Right? Followed the Reading Rainbow and straight out of town, hoping to find a pot of gold in the NFL. Good luck. And there you go. It's all in the book. It's all in. There'll be a book. There'll be a Netflix docu-series on this. It's all going to happen. So Sorsby, Brendan Sorsby, the quarterback, now choosing the fire escape. The front door. He would have liked to have gone out the front door. The front door, though, has not one, not two, but three locks on it. A deadbolt and a Big 12 lawyer is standing right behind it, with crossed arms and a surly look, ready to forfeit Texas Tech season. So that's a problem. Now, he bailed faster than a waiter who knows. You ever go to a restaurant, of course, I would have been part of this, but you go to a restaurant sometimes, the waiter kind of knows that this group's not going to tip, and suddenly the service starts getting worse and worse because you realize that these people aren't going to tip, and they're a-holes, and that's it. And so that's kind of where we are. Now, turning the page, but not far. All right, page two here. The other part of this story is the draft. We've already had the NFL draft. It was in late April. But now the question is, how does Brendan Sorsby, the former Indiana, Cincinnati, and do I even say Texas Tech quarterback? He didn't play for Texas Tech. The former college quarterback, Brendan Sorsby, how does he stack up for NFL scouts? And so you look at this. This is the Q word, capital Q, quagmire. This is an absolute quagmire. On paper or on a tablet, if you look at the Dairy Queen menu and you say, well, okay, what's on the menu? He's a bowl of rocky road, Brendan Sorsby. Looks great. However, every spoonful comes with something you didn't expect. Is that a marshmallow? Is that some kind of walnut? I don't know what that is. I have no idea. So he's got that sturdy frame that the NFL scouts drool about, and they get all horny for. They're quarterbacks out of central casting, and he can't absorb contact. So that's a positive. And he's got mobility, and so the size, mobility, the arm talent. He's not the most accurate quarterback in the world. And yet, I would argue the NFL, looking at the supplemental draft, the NFL does not see a quarterback. They see a scarlet letter G stitched on the jersey. That is a warning label. Avoid the scarlet letter right there. So the raw talent would say this guy's a high draft pick and should be taken in the supplemental draft, relatively high, and that's it. And the gambling problem leads you to believe, don't even think about it, right? So it's like, it's on one side, the talent trumps everything. On the other side, there's a lot of stank. There's a lot of stank around this guy because of the gambling stuff. And that's taboo. You can't go down that road, because if you're playing quarterback, you get drafted by the Jets or someone like that, and you start all of a sudden sucking at a time you can't suck, instead of just saying you're playing bad football, people are saying, wait a minute, is this a mob special? Is this guy throwing the game because he's trying to pay off some gambling debts that he has? And that's going to shadow Brendan Sorsby the rest of his athletic career. And the NFL has to prove, of course, this is the other thing that we have to deal with. The NFL has to first approve. Brendan Sorsby has to prove to the NFL, and the NFL has to approve his case for the supplemental draft. And the last quarterback taken in the supplemental draft, you got to go back to 2011. I was barely alive in 2011. There was a guy named Terrell Pryor who was taken in the 2011 supplemental draft in the third round. So it's been 15 years, my computer-like brain tells me, since we've had a quarterback drafted in that situation. And so, you know, ultimately NFL teams, each NFL team is going to have to look at this and say, well, what is this? And it's like, well, it's art. It's like a mid-round piece of art. Mid-round piece of art. It's interesting, but where do we put it? I don't know where to put it. And they just don't love, I guess the way I would say it is explaining to the commissioner, having to explain to the commissioner why they drafted a guy who's on the naughty list. That's the issue, right? So, well, we can stash him, have him develop for a couple of years and forget about it. We take him in the sixth round or whatever, or the fifth round, and then that's it. So it's a complicated investment, is what I'm trying to say. It's a complicated investment, and we expect the litigation machine to crank up if Sorsby is not drafted. And there is no guarantee that he is picked in the supplemental draft. This has Canadian Football League written all over it, one of those other fugazi leagues that no one watches, that are like, well, who's that team? I don't know who they are. What is that? Why is that on TV? I don't get it. All right, now last word. We go to baseball. That's right, talking baseball. San Francisco Major League Baseball. Twib notes around the majors. All right, so playing miserable baseball. And boy, you hate to see it, don't you? The once proud San Francisco Giants are closer to the worst record in all of professional baseball than they are sniffing a playoff spot in the National League. And we are now told the Giants are preparing to go to auction. They are preparing to sell off just about anyone on the roster can be yours, and the price does not have to be right. Now, Buster Posey, who was a good catcher, not a very good executive, it would appear, based on the early returns, Buster Posey, the president of baseball ops, because the term general manager was below these guys, so they had to come up with baseball ops and all that. So anyway, listen, here's the deal. Buster Posey is multiple reports saying testing the waters on a massive, massive doorbuster sale at the August 3rd trade deadline, which will be here before you know it. Now, the only player, the only one who cannot be yours, allegedly, is Logan Webb, the starting pitcher Logan Webb. Oh, what a web we weave. And so the Giants supposedly have zero plans to part with their ace right-handed starter, Logan Webb. So question, let's focus in on that at first. So the question on this is, are you going to go thumbs up or thumbs down? Thumbs up or thumbs down on the Giants starter Logan Webb being untouchable, untouchable on the trading block for the Giants? So I am going to go thumbs down on this. I'm going one thumbs down on this, the idea that Logan Webb is somehow Untouchable is comedic. Clinging on to Webb, who is a good starting pitcher, is like hoarding a single can of chicken noodle soup during a famine. Like, what are you doing? Congratulations, you got the thing of chicken noodle soup. You're still going to starve. So just wait an extra day, and then it's lights out, game over. And we understand he's the hometown guy, he's a Northern California guy and all that. And by the time, though, I've done the math on this, by the time the Giants are good, like legit good again, Brandon Webb will be throwing slop at 88 miles per hour. Talking about veteran leadership is what he'll be talking about. And he'll have one good start every 10 starts. That's what happens. And this team is so far from contending. How far are they? They're so far. Thanks for asking. They're so far from contending that his next meaningful start, Brandon Webb, will be in an old-timers game. Or possibly the Cactus League, because those do matter. You have a chance to win the Cactus League every year. It's like the last working appliance in a house that's already been condemned. What are you doing here? He's 29, he's durable, all that stuff. Good starting pitcher, as we said. He is under contract for a few more years, which makes him highly attractive to teams like the Yankees and other contenders who are trying to add more pitching. And the idea that anyone would be unavailable is just ridiculous. Especially when you think about the recent history of sports, the Cleveland Browns just added Hall of Fame in his prime defensive stud Myles Garrett. They traded him, Cleveland Browns, to the LA Rams. The Dallas Mavericks gave away Luka Doncic to the Lakers. And we're supposed to believe that Logan Webb is somehow unavailable? You cannot get your hands on Logan Webb of the Giants? Come on. Please, stop pretending anyone on that rotten roster with the Giants is untouchable. And besides, Buster Posey is currently running an Everything Must Go ad online. It's a Sotheby's-style auction. So it's a silent auction at this point. Rafael Devers, yes, that Rafael Devers, Willie Adames, Matt Chapman, Luis Arraez, Robbie Ray, they can all be yours if the price is right. And if you're auctioning off underperforming contracts and bad attitudes, that's mostly Rafael Devers, right? Why would you keep Webb around? Again, I keep going back to this. Like, what, are you trying to recreate what you had back in the day at Candlestick with the crazy crab mascot? You can have Buster Posey say, hey, Brandon, when you're not pitching, you just go out there Logan Webb, go out there and wear the crazy crab outfit. Just do that. Now, the Devers part of it, I love that Rafael Devers' name is yet again in trade deadlines, that he is up for auction. I find that hilarious. And I hope, and I know in the multiverse this is possible, that the Red Sox reacquire Rafael Devers. That would be wonderful. That would be so great. Schadenfreude. If Boston were to reacquire Rafael Devers, it would be the funniest cell phone for the Red Sox since they donated Mookie Betts to the Dodgers to jumpstart the Dodgers dynasty. And that was a gift by the Boston Red Sox. They got nothing, literally nothing in return. He just gave Mookie Betts to the Dodgers. Now, Mookie sucks now. He's a light-hitting middle infielder. And he was good for several years with the Dodgers, and they won multiple World Series and all that, and that was a gift by the Red Sox. And it was kind of like if they reacquired Devers, it would be like returning a broken blender just to buy the exact same model out of spite. That's what that would be. And the funny thing is the Red Sox actually got something of value in return. The problem is that value is now pitching for the Milwaukee Brewers, what they got for Rafael Devers. It is the Ben Maller Show. If you'd like to be part, 877-99 on Fox. We're here five nights a week. And then we have the podcast, the fifth hour podcast on the weekend. So literally every single day there's content coming out of the content machine here on the Ben Maller Show. 877-99 on Fox. Also on X, at Ben Maller. Woo! That's at Ben Maller if you'd like to be part. We're just beginning the red-eye flight. We'll be here all night. A potpourri of things to discuss as we work our way through the overnight hours. And again, we started this hour, Brendan Sorsby, the Texas Tech quarterback. What's going on with him? How's this all working out? Straight ahead, we have a little World Cup. There's something in the World Cup. A World Cup star upset with the media I say star loosely, but this is an age-old complaint, which I always laugh at when people, athletes complain to the media about this. I'll explain why this is hilarious. It's been going on for at least my entire life. When I was in the early days, when I was a radio stringer and I was in locker rooms, guys would complain about this. It's still going on at the World Cup. We'll explain what that's all about. We'll get to it, and we will do it next. However, it is the A Blockity Block. What hour is it? Let's see if we can find out.
1: Number one.
0: Well, it's hour number one, and the Cup, I just mentioned, the Cup is taking over the U.S., and only DraftKings has you fully covered. 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

0: Bill Miller and you. It is the Ben Maller Show. We thank you for hanging out with us as we're just beginning the overnight. And a reminder, if you want to be part of this, we talked about the gambling quarterback there, Brandon Sorsby, heading to the NFL supplemental draft. Good luck to him. And you can chat with us right now, 877-99 on Fox. 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
1: First time drinking in 7 years. I get up a Maller.
0: I was at the Caskin Flagon. We were back at the Caskin Flagon not that long ago in Boston, right across from Fenway. That was our buddy from Southie, Wayne from Southie, who had sobriety for many years and then decided at a Maller meet and greet to get hammered and then kept buying me drinks the entire night. And I usually milk a drink. I don't really drink that much, but he kept buying me drinks. And he'd get upset if I didn't finish the drink.
2: He was a pusher.
0: He was, yeah. And he was getting really annoyed with me. And then that was the Maller meet and greet that we all took off. I took a group of listeners, including Blind Scott and some other people. We just skedaddled out to get away. Wayne went to the bathroom. Wayne from Southie. We took off. We got away from him. Anyway, 877-99 on Fox, on X, at Ben Maller. That's at Ben Maller. Lorena FSR Tech Queen. And you can also say hello to Coop at A Bronco Fan. That's A Bronco Fan. Your comments can and will be used against you in the court of sports radio, so please act accordingly. All right, Not a Burner writes and says, the Cardinals should draft Brandon Sorsby and start him week one. Jacoby Brissett is disgruntled over his contract, and what better way to suck more than the Dolphins and Jets for the number one pick? Well, it would be hilarious if the Cardinals, who are projected to be the team with the worst record in the NFL, it's a tie between, well, actually, the Cardinals and Dolphins are tied with the Jets one game behind based on the gambling market for the worst record in the NFL. It'd be hilarious if the Cardinals said, we're going to use our first round pick, which means you have to give up your first round pick next year to draft Brandon Sorsby. That would be great. That would be great. Alex the Cynical says that Judge has to be a booster to Texas Tech. The quarterback will be on the practice squad in 2 years. Well, yeah, I think they determined that. I believe they did. The Baltimore Freeloader account says we need more World Cup monologues, more World Cup draws, more World Cup reads. Do you think they take care of the media at the World Cup with an international buffet? I don't think they take care of the media that well at the World Cup. I did see photos from the press box at SoFi, and they covered up the container of tomatoes and the mayo and the ketchup and the mustard. They put labels because they were not official World Cup sponsors. So imagine being the guy that works for FIFA that has to go around and you're the tape guy. You have to tape over every logo. Mind you, this is not on TV. This is just in the back where right. The people are eating and they have to cover up. You can't have the Heinz ketchup bottle. Well, you can't have a Heinz ketchup. It's just, yeah, it's just, you know, it's just ketchup. That's all it is. Now, you wanted Baltimore Freeloader, wanted more reads. Well, how about this? Upgrade your FIFA World Cup 2026 setup. 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Subject to availability. And the story everyone yapping about at the World Cup. The Spaniards, they're not feeling so good. Now, it's very odd to me as someone that I follow soccer every 4 years for the World Cup. So it's not like I pay attention to it other than that. As we pointed out, our overnight show gets more engagement than the MLS gets viewers on their TV games. So, we're bigger than them, MLS. But anyway, Spain and Cape Verde, which is an island nation off of Africa. 10 islands. And they tied Spain, and this is like a really big deal. Like, their goaltender's 40 years old. It's like right. I want to actually talk about it. I was fascinated by this story because it's right out of an old movie when they used to make good movies in Hollywood. Now they just make the same superhero movies, and then every once in a while they'll make something else, which is kind of a spinoff of a superhero movie. But the original ideas have really left Hollywood, and that's part of the reasons that it's not doing so well. But anyway, this is like an old sports storyline. This Cape Verde and what they were able to do. So I will be yapping. I'd like to alert all the affiliates down the line. We will be yapping about that at some point here. Now, Bozo, the district attorney, writes and says Sorsby should play in the UFL for the Houston Gamblers. Imagine the endorsement opportunities. Be absolutely outstanding.
2: That's an idea.
0: That's a great idea.
2: Play into it.
0: Yeah, you get some of the sports books to sponsor him. Ferg Dog writes in from that winter wonderland of Fullerton. I think I got 7 inches of snow in Fullerton over the weekend. I hope he's okay. I don't know if he has a snow plow out or not. He says, I'd like to give a special shout-out to Coop's native country, Salsa Verde. A nil-nil tie with Spain. Mighty impressive. You should be proud, Coop. So, did you get Salsa Verde in your, did you have, did Coop, Coop go? Oh, wow, that's big. Big. The thing I was getting at, though, it's very odd that you can have a tie and this is like a big deal. Cause I was always thought, raised like, that's not a good thing. That if you tie, that's not particularly great. You've done something necessarily wrong. And, Alf, the alien opiner, writes in, says, keep the Red Sox name out of your mouth. What did I do to you? Says Alf. Interesting. Yeah, I did get some reaction. One of my buddies, big TV guy, I will not say his name because I don't want him in trouble. He might get in trouble if people find out I actually listen to the show. And he was chuckling at the idea of the Red Sox reacquiring Rafael Devers. And he's like, yeah, the Red Sox stink. And I was like, well, so does Rafael Devers. So does he. Send him back to Beantown. That would be great. Well, the Red Sox need stars. Like, the young guys aren't exactly lighting the world on fire. It's not going that well. Let's see. And Late Night Drug Tester says, looking forward to Sorsby on Netflix. You may want to do a couple more monologues on him so your sound bites can be used like the Simone Biles documentary. Yes. That was so hilarious for a couple of reasons. First of all, the people at Netflix didn't ask for permission to use the audio that of me ranting about Simone Biles. They just put it in there. I had no idea it was in there. And then I'm getting all these middle-aged women who are yelling at me on social media. You don't know what you're talking about. How dare you rip Simone Biles? And they're so... So, I don't know. Lorraine, I don't think you were on the show, but they did it.
2: How exciting for your female fan base, though.
0: No, they're not. They don't know who the hell I am. These are like, 50-year-old women. They don't know who the hell I am.
2: I'm
0: anyway.
2: Saying, they came to you. Now they know.
0: Oh, they've tracked me down. What's the opposite of knights in shining armor? What the female equivalent of that? These women were running to defend Simone Biles. And it was quite amusing there, when that happened. I do recall it. Well, yeah, feel free. I'll do a monologue so we get in the documentary. Good promotion. There you go. A lot of reaction to, Salsa Verde for Coop there, 904 Ray. Well, that's the power of the NFL World Cup pick'em that we did. People remember. Like, I didn't remember that. I kind of blocked that whole thing out. I moved on. Is what I did from that. 877-99 on Fox, by the way, is the number. So I wanted to get to this story from the World Cup, as it is all about the world. Much of it is about the World Cup this hour. And so something happened post-game in one of the matches here at the World Cup that got my attention, and it involves the team from Iran. Yes, the country that we were fighting with there, the latest military thing and all that. So anyway, one of the stars. Now, you could tell me anyone is a star on Iran, and I would be, okay, I don't know who any of these guys are. Never heard of any of these guys. Mehdi Taremi, I believe is his name. I'm sure I'm butchering that, and I apologize. So he got upset post-World Cup match. He got angry. Now, the Iran team tied New Zealand 2-2. That's in Group G, by the way. For those of you that are excited for Group G, it's a bad job by my friends from New Zealand. Come on, man. You can't beat the Iranian team? What's up with that? Anyway, this guy got upset. He snapped at the media postgame. He was very frustrated during the news conference because the questions were not about football. They were about other stuff, like, I don't know, bombs and things like that. And he was annoyed by the line of questioning that was going on. And he addressed the situation directly. He stepped in to remind reporters that this was, I guess, pregame against New Zealand. They were preparing for their match. And he was upset with the lack of football questions. He said, since no one asked a football question, We are playing against a good team from New Zealand. I hope it's a very good game, blah, blah, blah, blah, blah, blah, blah. This was always hilarious to me because I remember back in the old days when I was in locker rooms and interviewing guys and they say, well, I just want to talk about the game. Well, you can talk about the game all you want. Nobody gets it. Nobody gets to decide. You can't decide, hey, this is what I'm going to be talking about. And the reporters ask the question and then you can either answer the question or not, but you don't get to like send the questions out. Unless it's like state-funded media, which I guess they have in Iran, so he's probably used to that. I got some of the questions written down. But we have that in American sports, right? MLB.com, NFL.com, NBA.com. That's state-run media for those leagues. But anyway, the Iran thing, the player from Iran getting all upset, it's like no different than basketball players and all that ranting and raving. All right, it is the Ben Maller Show as we press on here. Coop will be very happy that the computer just reset as soon as he fixed the computer issues that we're having. It reset, but
2: they're broken.
0: They are broken. Well, it's top technology. Let's go. I think I remember. Is it Big Daddy? Did I punch the right lineup? Big Daddy is up first. There he is in Memphis, Tennessee. Memphis, Tennessee.
3: All my fans and all my constituents. Hey, have you heard about anything about Josh selling his house? Look like somebody's been to pick him up. That's what I've been hearing in the buzz.
0: What have you been hearing? So repeat that. I didn't hear you. Say it one more time.
3: Ja Morant has sold his house.
0: Oh.
3: That's the buzz I've heard down here.
0: Oh, really? Okay. Well, that's always a dead giveaway. That's a dead giveaway. Remember when Tom Brady was with the Patriots and they were debating whether he's going to go back to the Patriots and he sold his home in Boston? That's normally a sign you're not planning on living in the city when you sell your home.
3: Yeah.
0: Although these guys do have enough money, as you know, Big Daddy, to buy another home rather quickly. So it's not that big a deal. Did I see Matthew Stafford? Matthew Stafford had like five or six homes in L.A., and he's selling most of his homes in L.A.? So,
3: Where he going? Where he going?
0: He's going to play golf. He's going to play golf after this year. He's going to retire. He's going to play one more year and then run off and retire.
3: I thought they don't pay no more for that. Whoever started giving them people money, I wish I could have played golf and got paid like that. Man.
0: Wouldn't you get bored after a while, though?
3: Well, back on this thing about this 7-footer, that was just ridiculous, man. I ain't never seen so much. Man, he gonna take a minute before he win the championship. That's gutless. You can't shake a man's hand. Come on, man.
0: My bigger issue, that was bad. The bigger issue is don't suck at the end of every game like that. Make a game winning shot. He played terribly.
3: Come on, man.
0: In the final couple, all the games were winnable for San Antonio. They didn't get blown out in any of those games. In the final few minutes, he sucked.
3: You are 29. I'm not understanding this, man. You are 29. You 7'5". All you got to do go and turn around. They go to goal right there. But you out here shooting three.
0: Well, you're up 29 with 9 minutes to go in the third quarter. It's not like it was like the second quarter or whatever.
3: Yeah. See, I can't work when you got folks coming on here talking. You hear them back here in the background.
0: There's a lot going on, man. You're very popular.
3: Yeah, we're working, baby. That's what we do down here. We're going to take us a nice break in a minute.
0: All right, Big Dad. Thank you. There goes Big Dad. He's working at the grocery store.
4: He's the daddy.
0: You don't think that can of delicious pea soup ends up on the shelf by itself. It's somebody like Big Daddy that has to put that can of pea soup right up there on the shelf. That's how it works. Ricardo from Boston writes in. He says, I'm calling it now. Remember, I said it. Put your money on Portugal, your 2026 World Cup champs. So if Ricardo, if that happens, you'll bring this up and remind us. And if it doesn't happen, we'll pretend it didn't happen. Is that right? I think that's right. You didn't pick Ivory Coast? The Ivory Coast. They beat Ecuador. That doesn't excite you, no? You're not?
2: Do we need to look and see where we're lining up on our matches so far?
0: It's early. There's a lot of soccer to go.
2: How long does this go?
0: Oh, weeks. It's July. Oh, like a month. Over a month. July 19th, I believe.
2: I
0: think is the end of the World Cup. So we have a solid month of World Cup activity. Yeah, there's a lot going on here.
4: Where's the championship game being held?
0: New Jersey, I believe.
4: Okay.
0: It was going to be in L.A., and then there was some issue with the stadium field is not white enough or something like that. So
4: wow,
0: Yeah. So it's in New Jersey. Are you want to go
2: Did
0: to
2: you
0: the,
2: say wide or white?
0: I said wide, but Coop, I might have heard white. I don't know.
4: I was like, I don't even know what that means, but that's
0: I like that you're a knee-jerk reaction. I like that. That's solid. Not bad. Not bad at all.
2: Glad I clarified.
0: Yes. Okay. Yeah. I mean, I thought I said white. I don't know. Maybe I said white. I don't know. Wide and white. Maybe it sounds the same. I have no idea. All right. It is the Ben Maller Show as we press on. Time now for the Who Am I game. This is where we pretend to be somebody else, as we call it the Who Am I game. It's been over 30 years, but I was the last player ever selected in the first round of the NFL supplemental draft. Talked about Brendan Sorsby likely to be, he's going to try to be drafted in the NFL supplemental draft. But it's been over 30 years. I was the last player ever selected in the first round of the NFL supplemental draft.
4: Who
0: am I? The answer. We'll get to it. We'll do it next.
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1: Boom, boom.
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0: Bill Miller and you. It is the Ben Maller Show, which is a radio show and then becomes a podcast. When it's all said and done, 4 hours of original audio content will be available for you every single morning after the show. And then on the weekends, the Fifth Hour podcast, a spinoff of this show. Check that out as well. It is available wherever you get your podcast, the Fifth Hour podcast, so check it out. All right, back to it we go, and time now for the payoff on the Who Am I game, a blatant attempt to get you to listen a little bit longer. So we mentioned this because of Brendan Sorsby, who is entering the supplemental draft. If he's allowed to be in the supplemental draft, there's no guarantee he gets picked. In fact, there hasn't been anyone picked in the 15 years, I believe it is, the supplemental draft. Been a while. But you got to go back even further. It's been over 30 years, a generation and a half. But I was the last player ever selected in the first round of the NFL's supplemental draft. Who am I? Now, remember, the way the supplemental draft works is if a team picks you in the first round, you give up your first round pick the following year. So that's the deal. What do we have here? Milkman Mike in Colorado said Abdullah the Butcher is the answer. Captain Knee-Jerk from ALF. The alien opiner, Dr. Phil from Mr. Luciano in L.A. checking in. Macaulay Culkin from Rob the Goatman. Well, he's not looking good. A.J. Brown from Andy in Lionel Lakes, Minnesota. Big Daddy and all of his fans and constituents. That's from Maller Prop Guy. Look at Maller. Big Daddy, Maller Prop Guy has AI'd you. And he has you putting cans on the aisle there, sweating profusely. What else do we have? Ravishing Rick Rude from Analog Al. Eileen in the Bay Area is going with Bob St. Clair as her answer. Jerry Don Gleaton from Mr. Nice Guy. That's a good name. Old school baseball. Late 80s, early 90s baseball. Dusty Rhodes from Eek in Roseville, Minnesota. Lex Luger from Shane in Des Moines. Buzz the Nutter from Doc Dan in Minnesota. Cookie Rojas. Angels legend from Manuel in Gardena. Dick and Dayton's favorite player, Bernie Kosar from our legend, Mr. Irrigation.
1: Who?
0: Gus, the field goal kicking mule from Steve the Misplaced San Diego. And what say you, Lorena?
2: Justin Cooper.
0: No. The correct answer would be the great Dave Brown for the Giants. 1992, Dave Brown, a quarterback out of Duke.
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6: The World Cup on Monday started with Spain's shocking scoreless tie in Atlanta against Cape Verde, which was playing its first ever World Cup game. Spain is ranked number 2 in the world. Belgium tied Egypt 1-1 in Seattle. In Miami, Uruguay scored a goal in the 80th minute to tie Saudi Arabia 1-1. And then an entertaining finale to the night in L.A., New Zealand 2, Iran 2. Four more games on Tuesday. To Major League Baseball, the Dodgers edged Tampa Bay in a comeback Quebec 4-3. Miguel Rojas with a pinch solo homer in the seventh for the lead. The A's Nick Kurtz hit two homers in an A's 11-2 decision over Pittsburgh. Detroit's Colt Keith hit three home runs. The Tigers won 9-3 at Houston. And for St. Louis, Dustin May tossed a one-hitter, Cardinals 3-0 over San Diego. Texas Tech quarterback Brendan Sorsby is going to the NFL supplemental draft. I'm Steve DeSager.
5: Big Ben Mallett.
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11: Saved by the ball thing? Why? Welcome in the beginning of another hour of the Ben Mallett Show. We are in the air everywhere.
8: Woo!
11: That's right. Denizens, as we ruffle some feathers, those feathers easily ruffled, coast to coast, border to border, and beyond on the vast and voiceferously powerful microphones of FSR emanating live.
8: Do it live!
11: From the other side. We're on the other side of the tracks. 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And our friend Jerry in Rhode Island, she's all fired up for the World Cup. She says, hey, Ben, let the people know. I said, all right, Jerry. In Rhode Island, I'll let the people know. The excitement of the FIFA World Cup is now streaming live on Fox One, the official English streaming platform. 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And then I think it was Tree from Chicago. Could have been Tilio in Florida. He's the gabagool guy.
12: See, oh, yeah.
11: Tilio's the reason we say gabagool is mainly, well, Coop used to say it, and then Tilio wanted us to say it, so now we say gabagool as a tribute to Tilio. 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All right. And now we begin.
12: Woo.
11: We now move ahead in the broadcast. Anyway, our lead this hour from New York, New York. And a little pro bouncy ball. Why are you talking about it? Well, the reason is because it's hot take validation. If you do this kind of job, you love hot take validation. So a little hot take validation. Someone has some explaining to do. The Knicks, I don't know if you heard this, the Knicks won the championship. Well, really, the Spurs gave it away. Most series are lost, not won. And San Antonio decided to help out the Knicks, and they certainly did. So you might know where I'm going with this. There's a possibility you don't. We had mentioned if the Knicks were to win the championship, this would debunk the long-standing theory that the Knicks could not win because they have a stumble bum as an owner in Dolan, the Nepo baby who inherited the team from his dad and that whole thing. So I was reading that supposedly members of the Knicks front office are partially crediting owner James Dolan getting, quote, distracted by the Sphere in Vegas, and that is what led to the Knicks championship. Let me repeat that for those of you a little slow in the back of the room. So this theory is that there is a faction, it's the media fringe, that is claiming that there are members of the front office who believe that because of that round thing in Vegas, which is owned by Jim Dolan, that is why he was distracted with that, you know, trying to line up those old music acts to perform there and the Wizard of Oz and all that stuff. And so he was not laser locked in on the Knickerbockers in recent years. So that is a good jumping off point. Let us discuss the question. What do you make of the media claiming that because of the Sphere in Vegas, that is responsible, that round thingamajig is responsible for the Knicks breaking the curse of James Dolan? So my observations on this, I have the Wash Asteria, Saber, and Mysterious. And we will combine all of these things together. We're not going to play Connect Four. We're going to play Connect Three, which is better than Connect Four because you only have to get the, a lot of people call that tic-tac-toe. We call it Connect Three because that's how we roll in these parts. Now we always start with number one.
7: Number one,
11: number one, number one, number one, number one, number one, number one, number one. Oh, what fun! It's number one!
7: Number one.
11: So the Knicks finally win the title, right? Finally win the title, and suddenly, the Vegas snow globe is what, Gandalf from Lord of the Rings, that we're going to credit the snow globe there in Vegas. It's last I checked, it's a building with Wi-Fi and security and a lot of neon light things. That's what that is. Now, regardless, look at the media cook. Look at the media cook here. They claimed for years the Knicks couldn't win because of James Dolan. Now they're claiming that the Sphere in Vegas is responsible for breaking the curse of James Dolan. Who goofed? I've got to know. So the Sphere did it, not the players, not the coaching, not the generosity of Wemby missing game-winning shots and choking in every game. That it's the round thing in Vegas that the Sphere apparently helped break the curse by doing what? Absolutely nothing? That is what's known as capital P poppycock, is what that is. And the Knicks won because they played better, and the Spurs helped them out at every possibility late in games, being the dumbest team in America. And I think of this debate, I don't even say it's a debate, this take that the Sphere in Vegas helped the Knicks because Dolan was focused on that. He wasn't focused on the basketball. I put this into the same category as momentum. Now, as you know, there is no such thing in sports as momentum. It's just another explanation for the outcome of a game, which is manufactured entirely after the fact. After the fact. I will guarantee you, if the Spurs had come back and won that series, it wouldn't have been, well, the Knicks benefited because Dolan was worried about that thingamajig, that whatchamacallit in Vegas. No. That story wouldn't have seen the light of day. Now, because they won and it made a lot of people look like dum-dums, they had to come up with something. All right, this is what happens when a media narrative dies. The media grabs the nearest shiny object and calls it destiny. And here we are. So the Knicks won. utterly debunking the terrible owner can't win storyline, which had been out there for so long. And so now the media is heading to the wash hysteria and the laundromat there, and they're going into the spin cycle, and they're working overtime. Like James Dolan distracted by the new Vegas toy that opened up a few years ago here. That's the silver bullet. That's it right there. We were right, except because of the silver bullet, there it is. It's the textbook narrative laundering at the laundromat there. And the Knicks, they win, of course. And so the media, who had been telling us that Dolan could not be the owner when they won, he has to sell the team and all that. They got to find a new villain. So now they're going to the snow globe. They're choosing the snow globe as the villain. All right, now, page two, to San Antonio. And the better story is in the losing locker room, a little post-mortem on the Spurs, who were terrible, riding the vomit comet throughout the NBA Finals there. So I read reports that there were conflicting reports here. So there's one set of reports saying that the basketball team known as the Spurs are fully committed to De'Aaron Fox, the guy that choked in every game, as their franchise point guard going forward. Well, then we heard that De'Aaron Fox had done the thing you can't do at the time you can't do it. He had unfollowed the San Antonio Spurs official Instagram page shortly after that humiliating, emasculating loss to the Knickerbockers in the 2026 NBA Finals. So the social media move has quickly sparked trade speculation and people chatting, well, where's he going to go? The future is not good for De'Aaron Fox in San Antonio, and that he has now cranked things up, unfollowing the Instagram page of the Spurs. So mixed messages from the Alamo. The question, is De'Aaron Fox unfollowing the Spurs on social media, is this something or is it nothing? So after a minutes-long deliberation of the available information, the arrow on this one is pointing squarely at something. It is absolutely something. And Fox just unfollowing randomly the Spurs, which coincides with him putting puke all over the court. Right? Just absolute diarrhea for De'Aaron Fox. And then all of a sudden he hits the unfollow button and that's it. Okay, come on. Of course, the joke is he unfollowed the Spurs the exact same way he unfollowed big moments in the NBA Finals. He just unfollowed them and was nowhere to be seen. So in today's NBA, I can give you all kinds of psychobabble. In today's NBA, the unfollow button is the quickest way to let the world know in a passive-aggressive manner that you would like a job transfer. And De'Aaron Fox did it. He did it, he did it, he did it, he did it, and it's the emoji version of I'm out. See you later, suckers, I'm out of here. It's saber rattling is what it is, ratcheting up tensions further. Now, the reason this is not just said, well, he maybe hit the wrong button, his wife also unfollowed the Spurs. It's a family package. The wife was involved in this as well. That is a dead giveaway. Dead giveaway. When your spouse joins the digital walkout, that is not a coinkydink. It is no longer a coinkydink. That is a coordinated attack. This was a planned out attack. De'Aaron Fox and his wife. OMG. And this passive aggressive. It's obviously passive aggressive because somebody has to track this. Imagine being the losers that track who you're following. Now, I know a lot of this is done by AI now, but there are people that obsess with this stuff. Well, you don't follow that person anymore. And thank God they do that. They're doing God's work. I don't really care that much to pay attention to who De'Aaron Fox is following. I mean, my God. I don't have much of a life. That would be even less of a life than I have now. Oh, my. Wait a minute. Is that? Oh, my God. Jalen Brunson? He started following? Who? Anyway, so the unfollow is almost always the first breadcrumb that drops before you all of a sudden get the league insider saying, De'Aaron Fox would really like to go play for Team X or Y or Z or fill in the blank there. It's the NBA's favorite appetizer, pure digital tension. And to crank things up even more, De'Aaron Fox signed a massive four-year $229 million. Imagine being, getting $220 million or whatever it is and then being unhappy. Wow. That hasn't kicked in yet. That extension, we are told, has not even kicked in yet for De'Aaron Fox. And he has been usurped on the depth chart, passed over, upstaged by Dylan Harper, Ron's kid, Dylan Harper. Although Harper had his moments of stank in the NBA Finals as well, the Spurs didn't just get unfollowed by De'Aaron Fox. They got digitally divorced is what happened. All right, now final point to the NFL and some free agency news as we are scraping the bottom of the barrel, as this is the period of the calendar where NFL players get arrested for domestic violence, DUI, and other things. It's a very popular time of the year to get arrested. That's why we do the NFL Book'em. We want no one to get arrested. Many players choose to ignore us and decide they want to get arrested. So anyway, we bring this up. Stephon Diggs did not get arrested recently, although he did have some trouble with the Patriots. Got out of that. So Stephon Diggs, who is now a street free agent in the NFL, unsigned, generally not a great sign when we're a few weeks away from training camp. And he said recently that he is open to joining the Washington Commanders. Say what? Yes, the Washington Commanders. Diggs expressed excitement about the possibility of playing back home near radio caller Rick in Maryland, who says morning time. And in the D.C. area there, where he grew up in Maryland, played college football at the University of Maryland. And now he's bounced around the NFL for a number of years. And when asked about that, he said, quote, "We're kind of figuring it out, working through some things." Close quote from Stephon Diggs. Question: how do you decode? Please decode Stephon Diggs saying he's working through some things while practically begging the Commanders for a job. So I've decided to dust off the Mahler Jock Speak decoder ring, not to be confused with the Mahler Rosetta Stone. No. This is the Mahler Jock Speak decoder ring is what we're going with here. And this is code. What is it code for? It's code for the market is cold. Washington is my absolute best and only shot. Best, of course, means it's all as good as all the rest. And I'm trying, this is Stephon Diggs saying, I'm trying to sound mysterious. I would like to give the illusion that there is a lot of interest, rather than that no one is interested in me, and that's why I'm unemployed. So Diggs, of course, is not working through things. When he says that, he's working through the harsh reality that no one is texting and no one is calling. Like, if general managers were burning up the phone, burn, baby, burn, he wouldn't be working through anything except travel arrangements, trying to get the itinerary ready to fly to whatever city you're going to go play for. However, at age 32, we've talked about this in previous episodes of the show, at age 32, with a declining burst and a well-earned reputation from years and years and years of being very moody. He's a moody guy. Moody, mood swings, all of that. Stephon Diggs, he's simply not a must-have guy anymore on your NFL team. The Commanders' depth chart at wide receiver is so bad. How bad is it? It's so bad, they're looking at guys like Stephon Diggs and Mr. Brandon Ayuk of the Niners, who's also another head case. So they're like, hey, we won't have any good players, so why don't we just get some guys that are a little Looney Tunes, and they're good occasionally, and we'll bring them in. And so there you go. The problem is that GMC, in the case of Stephon Diggs, you look at the resume, and you say, well, that's one problem. And then you say there's a lot of maintenance. There's a lot of maintenance involved in that. He's not a wide receiver number one anymore. He's not a wide receiver one. He's a wide receiver if is what he is here. And this is the classic desperate, open to all opportunities, open to all opportunities face when you get to this point in your career. It's like, I just want to play somewhere. I would like to play somewhere. It's great. When he's happy, he'll be somewhat productive, Stephon Diggs. And when he's not, radioactive, Chernobyl. Chernobyl. And if Washington doesn't bite, if the Commanders don't bite on Stephon Diggs, he's one step away, just one little step away from posting those I'm in the greatest shape of my life videos on the gram, or that close to that happening. It is the Ben Maller Show. And if you'd like to be part, you can join us right now at 877-99 on Fox. No need to call. We have plenty of content. And there's one line open, though, if you do want to get in. 877-996-6369. And also, if you want to be part of Ask a Weed Man, our friend Billy from South Florida, longtime supporter of Fox Sports Radio, the Ben Maller Show, and he's solving all of life's problems. Every week, he does one segment of overnight talk radio, and the world is a much friendlier place since this started. There's only been a couple of wars that have begun and a few disasters. But other than that, everything's great. And he'll be popping up here to give you life advice and wisdom and all that as only he can. So you want to send those questions in, hashtag Ask a Weed Man, or just send them to me at Ben Maller. That's at Ben Maller, and we may use your question on the show. So Ask a Weed Man. We'll get to that, and we will do it next. However, it's the A block. What hour is it? Let's see here.
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0: Yeah, it is I, Bill Miller, the legend. Take some cheeseburgers right now. And hey, we are here all night. We got Ask a Weed Man coming up, our friend Billy from Hollywood, Florida. He's had a few cheeseburgers. Actually, he doesn't eat cheeseburgers. That's too expensive. He just waits for his friend to send him candy from the show, and then, yeah. If you'd like to be part, 877-99 on Fox, on X, at Ben Maller. That's at Ben Maller. And say hello to Lorena, FSR Tech Queen.
1: Hi, Bill.
0: Don't talk to me. And Koopaloop, a Bronco fan.
2: Move.
0: That's a Bronco fan. Your comments can and will be used against you in the court of sports radio, so please act accordingly. All right, back to it. And let's get right to the man himself. If only he had this kind of punctuality, he would be able to keep a job. But instead, no, he shows up to this show. I've only had to call him a few times.
3: So funny,
0: I know. I'm amazed. Like, you're here every time we need you on Monday and Tuesday, and then on Friday, I've only had to call you a few times to wake you up. Because you're not.
3: I never sleep. I'm always here.
0: Whatever you're doing, but it is our friend Billy, better known by his stage name Weed Man Hippie. He was in.
3: I can't believe Iran is playing in soccer. What, did they win?
0: No, I think they tied.
3: Okay. So yeah. Even so, I imagine them playing with bombs going off.
0: Well, hopefully not. That's they're so playing funny. In playing in L.A. They're so hopefully we don't need bombs going off in L.A. Weed Man.
3: Can you imagine them playing at home?
0: I did see some of the players for Iran were complaining about the hospitality in America. I guess they weren't happy about that, but there you go. What are you gonna
3: do? Hey, Ben, I'll tell you, you know, talk about progress and making advance and making the world better. There was such bad blood at Madison Square Garden with Dolan. Remember, he wouldn't let Charles Oakley in?
0: Yeah, he still won't let him in.
3: Really? Yeah. Are you serious?
0: Yeah, well, Oakley's suing James Dolan, so he's not letting him in. Now, Weedman, speaking of that, I was going to bring this up. I teased it a while ago, and I didn't pay it off. So did you hear the sacrifice request? James Dolan had a sacrifice request for the players before they went on their playoff run. Did you see this?
3: No, what was it?
0: All right. Now, you know how, like, Catholics can't eat fish on Friday? That's for Lent, right? Oh, you know that whole thing?
3: Okay.
0: Yeah, yeah. So James Dolan's advice to the Knicks, he asked the players to not make whoopee. During the playoffs, he urged the he didn't want the players to fornicate. What?
3: Remember how a boxer stays away from sex?
0: Yes,
3: supposedly.
0: Yeah. Well, there was this great debate. In fact, I have a kind of an amusing story involving Ronda Rousey.
3: I remember Ronda Rousey. Sure.
0: Yeah. So she was in this building. I was filling in stuff with this guy Chris Myers, and Ronda Rousey came in to the studio, and she had done an interview like a week before where she claimed before a fight she wanted to have as much sex as she could possibly have. The theory was that this made you, as a woman, it helps you out more than a man. I don't know. So that was always, but this debate's been going on for a long time. So anyway, but
3: that's so crazy.
0: Imagine
3: right?
0: being, isn't that an HR violation? If you're James Dolan, I think that is an HR violation. You tell the players they can't have sex. I mean,
3: good. Think so.
0: That's like telling a fat man he can't eat. What are you doing? These are professional athletes.
3: Unbelievable.
0: Right? Come on now, Weed Man. That's wild. James Dolan. Man, that's going to be part of the. Yes, what?
3: Let's make the world a better place to live. Let's change the world right here on Overnight Sports Talk Radio.
0: All right. Alf, the alien opiner. Wow, he went back on the old benmaller.com. I haven't seen this. I have my website from 24 years ago. And he said,
3: wow.
0: Weed Man, have you ever been stuck in an elevator like Ben?
3: Yeah. No. When were you stuck in an elevator?
0: I was stuck in an elevator at LAX in apparently 2002, in May of 2002. It was me, my mom, my dad, my younger brother. We were stuck in an elevator there, and the fire department had to come and rescue us from the elevator. So. Yeah.
3: Wow, that's so crazy.
0: Yeah, I mean, the good news is it wasn't like a, it wasn't on the 77th floor. I mean, it was only like the third floor or whatever, so it wasn't that high up. Anyway, it was, we were stuck between the third and fourth floor. What?
3: Where is Tom Looney? I remember you used to do a show with Looney.
0: Yeah, I did do the show. I did a TV show. I did a radio show with Looney. Looney was...
3: I used to position to both of you.
0: Yeah, Looney got whacked by the company, so he doesn't work here anymore. I still talk to him. He'll send me a bunch of texts. We still talk all the time, but he's just not... He's not employed by the company anymore. What do we have here? Let's see. He's part of the Fox Sports Radio Alumni Association. What's that? Oh, we'll change the word. All right. Now, first question I have, Weed Man, and this is the most important question. I would like you now to announce. I'm going to give you a chance. Give me the name of the person who's been very generous, your Santa Claus, who is sending you candy. Now, hold on.
3: Perdido.
0: Wait, say it again. Which one is it?
3: Perdido.
0: No, that's not it.
1: You had it right,
0: but you screwed it up.
3: Perdido.
0: There we go, like a burrito. Perdido.
3: Send me some more candy. Like the front five.
0: How about
3: send me both in there. Both great.
0: How about a please? Can you put a please in there?
3: Please, Perdido, send me more candy.
0: Show some frickin' manners. My goodness. All right. Shane in Des Moines says, Ben, do you think Weed Man knows who won the NBA Finals and or the Stanley
3: Cup? Go Knicks.
0: All right. Who won the Stanley Cup Final?
3: I don't know. I do not know.
0: All right. That would be the...
3: Was Philadelphia in it?
1: Not Vegas.
0: No, it was the Hartford Whalers. The Hartford Whalers won the Stanley Cup. So, yeah.
3: Hi, Lorena.
1: Hi.
0: Right over his head. Yeah. Bozo, the district attorney, says it's graduation season.
3: Wow, that's so funny. But I was a kid. It was Bozo.
0: I know. You love Bozo. And his avatar is Bozo the Clown. He says it's graduation season. If you were chosen to be a commencement speaker, what would you tell the graduates?
3: Be happy in your lives. Do what makes you happy. Whatever that is, just be happy in your life. That's all we're trying to do here on Overnight Sports Talk Radio, is save the world and make everybody's life happy.
0: All right. Eek in Roseville, Minnesota writes in, nice man, I met Eek a few years ago. It says, Billy, you shocked everyone singing that Tom Jones song. Are you going to enter the upcoming Mallorpalooza? That's a great question. So every summer, yeah. Weed Man, around the All-Star break in baseball, we have the Mallorpalooza. It's the greatest night in overnight talk radio during the summer. It's the most listened to show we have all summer, and it'll be coming up here in about a month. Are you going to be singing?
3: In the world on with a smile, who can take a nothing day and suddenly make it all seem worthwhile? Well, it's you, girl, and you should know it. With each breath and every little movement, you show it. I'll sing for you.
0: What's going on? Do you have a background singer? I feel like you had a background singer there. What's going on?
2: You're gonna make it.
0: Oh, there's Coop.
2: All
0: right, here we go. The Baltimore Freeloader account says, I'm curious if Weed Man can even recall the best, which is as good as all the rest, free food spread he ever enjoyed, whether it be in New York or Florida. He says, we know you have the Stanley Cup, Ben. Yes, the greatest freeloader event I've ever been at was the Stanley Cup. The Kings won the Stanley Cup twice about 10 years ago, a little more than that, I guess, now, and it was amazing. The NHL spread was next level. So, Weed Man, in your life, you've been at the social events back when you were making money at the toy store. Did you ever have an amazing night with free food that you still remember?
3: Free food? You know, I used to go to Lions Club meetings. I was a member of the Lions Club. We used to have a lot of food there. It was great.
0: All right. Manuel in Gardena writes in.
3: Hey, Manuel. How are you?
0: He can't answer. He just wrote in on X. He says, hello, Weed Man. He says he wanted to know your favorite strain. A lot of people ask that question. The weed loves that.
3: You know what's amazing is right now, there's a store, one of the closest store to me sells weed. How crazy is that?
0: What a world, right? Weed man, yeah. How many times did you get arrested for weed in your younger days?
3: A million times, and now it's legal. I can't believe that. I don't even know when it happened.
0: 20 years ago, but that's fine. Let's see. Also, Manuel and Gardena says, ask Billy Boy if he's ever been to the Florida Panhandle to panhandle.
3: No, I have not.
0: All right. And this is
3: only on Lincoln Road when I used to be on Lincoln Road.
0: And then another X-rated question from Manuel. Well, I don't know, X-rated. He says, what's the wildest place Weed Man and Lisa made whoopee? That's a very personal question there. How dare you?
3: In the car. In the car. We used to do it in the car.
0: The car. Yes. All right. Mark from Queens writes in. It's Ask a Weed Man, our friend Billy. And Mark says, please ask Weed Man Hippie if he ever participated in a... let me clean this up. So there's a group of people, Weed Man, that get together, and they all make whoopee while wearing a Grateful Dead tie-dye T-shirt. Did you ever do that, Weed Man?
3: Sounds like a night in Plato's Retreat.
0: Right, yeah, that sounds sad. What was that? Remember the Penthouse Forum back in the day, Weed Man? Was it that or
3: Plato? Yes.
0: Yeah, they used to write wild stories on there. All right, Analog Al. Now it's just called the Internet. Analog Al writes in. He says, hey, Weed Man, when are you moving to L.A.? They're giving out free teeth.
3: I need my teeth. You got to be joking. How do I get free teeth?
0: Well, yeah, I guess you got to come to California. You get everything free. So you got to head out to California. All right, listen, Weed Man, that's all we have time for. You're the man. Thank you so much, as always.
3: I love you, Ben.
0: And you're not on X. You don't know your email address, so there's no way to contact you. Is that accurate?
3: Yeah, pretty much.
0: Pretty much. And even though Coop set up an email address, you don't know how to check it. Is that accurate?
3: That's true.
0: Well,
3: what's up with that?
0: Who's in the background there? What is that? Who's it? Your roommate?
3: My roommate's here.
0: Oh, okay. All right, well, very good. Thank you, Weed Man. All right, I got to go.
3: I love you,
0: there you go. There's great Weed Man Hippie there.
1: I got a message from Perito. There is more candy on the way.
0: All right, good news, Weed Man. There's more. Is he still there, Weed Man? More candy's on the way, Weed Man. Is it exciting for you? Yes?
3: Very nice. I love that.
0: What do you say? Say thank you.
3: Thank you, Perito.
0: All right, very nice. There he goes. All right, we'll hang up on him. Nice. 904 Ray says, are mortgage rates dropping anytime soon? Yeah, I'm sure Weed Man has the answer to that question. Time now for the Insta trivia. And you can answer this on X at Ben Maller. Jalen Brunson scored 42.7% of the Knicks' points in the fourth quarter of the NBA Finals. That is the highest share for any player in the finals since blank. Again, Jalen Brunson scored 42.7% of all the points the Knicks scored in the fourth quarter during the NBA Finals. That is the highest share for any player in the NBA Finals since blank. That's the Insta trivia. The answer. And Maller to the third degree. We'll get to it. We'll do it next.
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We thank you, we thank you, we thank you. All right, back to it. Time now for the always popular. I say that with a wink and a nod. Instant trivia. And we'll have Mallory Third Degree. By the way, this portion of the Ben Maller Show made possible by Webull.

0: Darnell Valentine, good name, by Paulie D. Sean Livingston, guessed by Rob in Minnesota. The worst injury I ever witnessed in person was Sean Livingston with the Clippers when his knee did a 360. What else do we have? Page down, Elton Brand, guessed by Elmo After Dark. Carrot Top from Andy in Lino Lakes, Minnesota. Luke Longley from Doc Dan.
1: Rob.
0: Dwayne Shinsius from Fargo Pete. What else do we have? Page down, Gus Williams from Johnny Q. Stephen Curry from Jose. Uwe Blob from Mediocre Kabuki. Do you have an answer, Lorena?
2: I'm going to go with Larry Bird.
0: Larry Bird. That is incorrect. The correct answer is the big German, Dirk Nowitzki. Dirk Nowitzki is the correct answer for the Mavericks in 2011. Here we go. Here we go.
3: It's Maller.
4: How about that?
3: To the third degree. This is when Big Ben gets grilled.
5: Kubaloop. It was reported on Monday that the 49ers and Eagles are red hot for Max Crosby.
0: Oh, have you had the red hot candy?
5: I'm not a fan.
0: Okay,
5: not a fan.
0: All right.
5: They're trying to trade for him.
0: Yeah.
5: Ben, how much longer do you think Crosby is a Raider?
0: So this is a conundrum for the Raiders because they traded Max Crosby and then got him back, and now they've told everyone he's a Raider for the rest of his career or whatever, and he's played along. So I think there's a pretty good chance. I would say it's less than 50%. It's probably in the 35 to 40% range before training camp that he's repackaged. But he said the Raiders already traded him once. They can trade him again. Next!
5: With the Milwaukee Bucks likely to lose Giannis, they are now being linked to Ja Morant. Ben, yeah. Do you think Morant is worth the risk that he comes with?
0: Well, Milwaukee's desperate for anybody who's good, and they're willing to take a chance there. Although Ja Morant got in trouble in Memphis. If you get in trouble in Memphis, you can get in trouble in Milwaukee. So you can get in trouble anywhere if you're a knucklehead. And he's a hell of a player, though, when he's on the court. He's wonderful, Ja Morant. He's also good at strip clubs and the ballet and the guns and the whole thing. Next!
5: When talking about Victor Wembanyama over the weekend, Draymond Green said Victor Wembanyama is a European player. They are a bit dirty. Ben, do you think Wemby is a dirty player?
0: I'm more upset with him sucking in clutch time. And I love the fact that the modern NBA player says European players are dirty, because I remember when European players came into the NBA, I was a young lad, and they all said they were soft. Yours were soft. Now they're dirty. When did that happen? Maybe the NBA players of America are soft. How about that? All right. Anyway, how'd we do, Coop?
5: You pass us.
0: That is it. Win. Put it on the board. Winner, winner, winner! Chicken dinner! 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
9: Texas Tech quarterback Brendan Sorsby is applying to enter the NFL supplemental draft. He'll reportedly withdraw his lawsuit on Tuesday and leave college football. The Chicago Bulls are reportedly hiring Tiago Splitter as their new head coach. He was the interim coach in Portland this past year. To Major League Baseball, the Dodgers took the late game in a comeback over Tampa Bay 4-3. Miguel Rojas with a pinch solo homer in the seventh for the lead. The A's got two home runs from Nick Kurtz and beat up Pittsburgh 11-2. Detroit's Colt Keith hit three home runs at six RBIs in the Tigers' 9-3 decision at Houston. The Cubs scored two in the bottom of the ninth, including the game-winning bases-loaded walk, 5-4 over Colorado. Pete Crow Armstrong hit for the cycle, and St. Louis shut out the Padres 3-0. Dustin May tossed a one-hitter. Four World Cup games, four ties, including New Zealand, 2-2 with Iran. I'm Steve DeSager.
7: Ben freaking Maller.
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10: 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All right? You think we're done? No, we're not done. Why would you think we're done? What's wrong with you, Hoosier Bill and Fargo Pete and you dopes? No. Because Analog Al said, Maller, can you hit me one more time with Fox One? I said, you know what? I'm going to do that. I'm going to do it for Eileen in San Francisco as well. The excitement of the FIFA World Cup is now streaming live. We'll do it live on Fox One, the official English streaming platform, to catch every unforgettable moment. Fox One brings the action straight to your screen, so you'll never miss a goal. Download Fox One and experience the FIFA World Cup live. Did you see the TV market that had the highest ratings for the first U.S. World Cup game in the United States? The highest TV ratings. Which town do you think it is? You want to take it? No? Did you guys see this?
14: San Antonio.
10: Loran says San Antonio. What do you think, Coop? Biggest ratings for the World Cup in a percentage of the market watching the World Cup. Coop's thinking about this. He's trying to figure it out. So it's called a fun fact, by the way. So World Cup fun fact. We'd like to let everyone know the fun fact.
15: I'm going to go Los Angeles.
10: You're close. L.A. was number two behind Kansas City, of all things. Can someone in Kansas City explain that? One of my peeps in Kansas City, or the home of the Ben Maller chicken fingers at the Landing in Liberty, Missouri. Can somebody let me know? Because I know they have a couple of soccer teams there, but I never thought, like, that's a soccer town. I had no idea. Anyway, we move on from that, and we press on and on and on, and I got several emails bitching and complaining. You know, Maller, I liked your show, but you didn't talk about my UFC event, and I'm upset. Okay, so I will address the Komodo dragon in the room, and I will talk about this event. It's still getting a lot of buzz, so we'll start out in D.C., the post-mortem on the UFC match heard round the sporting world. And if you were not watching, if you have not heard the fallout from this, I'll give you the thumbnail recap for Moving Man Matt.
12: So we already had the event. It was on Sunday night for President Trump's birthday. Well, the UFC CEO, the big ragu, Dana White, has declared that UFC White House event was, quote, a one of one that will never happen again. Despite being a success in terms of the marketing and the attention that the UFC got, Joe Rogan said it's the biggest night in the history of that sport. However, the rest of the story is a radio legend from a million years ago, Paul Harvey would say. The rest of the story. The event cost well over $60 million. Apparently, it's not cheap to hire people to build a stage and a arena on the White House lawn. So $60 million to produce, making it the most expensive event in UFC history. And Dana White was belly aching and whining and moaning about the fact that he lost a fair amount of cash, that they did not make back their money on the $60 million investment. So that is a good jumping off point. Let us discuss. Do you feel bad? Do you feel bad for Dana White and the UFC that they lost gobs of money on this White House event over the weekend? So my view, I've got neon billboard, gym membership, and paper airplane. And we will combine all of these things together, and we're going to make some apple pie. That's what we're going to have. And hot dogs. American food. Right there. All right, so first, by the way, neither one invented in America. First, chocolate chip cookie was invented in America. That chocolate chip cookie invented in Massachusetts is a real American food.
7: But that, Ben Maller, thank you. Fun fact.
12: Yeah. All right, to answer the question, do you feel bad for Dana White? Do you feel bad for Dana White? No! Look, I am not shedding a single tear that he lost a lot of money. Dana White got exactly what he paid for, and it was bigger than the UFC could have even hoped for in terms of this. Anyone calling this a financial disaster completely misses the point. Right? You're missing the point. All right? You don't put the UFC on the south lawn of the hallowed White House just to make a quick buck. You do it to make history, and the UFC did it. And it's one of the zanier things that I've ever seen. And we used to do bits on the radio, say, well, they should play a football game on an aircraft carrier. They should play a basketball game and on some barge somewhere far, far out away. And so we're like, those kind of things. This actually happened at the White House of all places. And you think about it, it was not a failure, this UFC event. It was what we call in the business a marketing write-off. I used to have a big friend, not a big guy. He worked at ABC back in the old days before they were owned by ESPN and all that stuff and partnership. And they had Monday Night Football. This goes back to like when Al Michaels was working at ABC, and I was in my early days in radio, and I remember talking to this guy, and he said that they lost an S-load of money on the Monday Night TV package. Even though they had huge ratings, they couldn't get the money back. However, they promoted their other shows, and they felt like they made their money on promotion because they were able to get people to watch. That was back when people actually watched television so long ago. And so it was like a loss leader. They called the term loss leader, and that's it. And so, yeah, you didn't make a quick buck. You'll make a lot more money in the long term if you're Dana White here. And, you know, you look at it, Dana White, you'll spend money. You always spend money in these things. And you bought the most patriotic commercial. That photo of the planes flying over the White House with the arena. I mean, it's one of the iconic photos I've seen at a sporting event. It's insane. And so this was not a failure. That's my point. It was a write-off. With a cage in the middle of the lawn of the White House and all that stuff. So nobody needs to feel bad for them. And it's like a $60 million neon billboard the UFC put up, disguised as a fight card. And it's a loss leader, absolutely. Was it a mistake? Hell no! It was not a mistake. And trust me, they'll make every single cent of that money back in terms of merch and documentary promotion and all that, and just unadulterated mythology. 25 years from now. Do you remember when they had a UFC fight at the White House? Holy crap. That's wild. So do I feel bad? No, I don't. As I said, please. You can't lose a game that you pretty much rigged the win. You rigged the win. All right. Now, the second part of this, keeping the beat going here. How believable is it when Dana White also said that he'll never be putting on a White House type event again? That was also the comment that we will break down here from Dana White. So how believable is that? Dana White saying, this is it. This is one time. We're not doing this kind of thing again. That's it. So Dana White, when he says never, never again, I don't buy it. This guy loves a spectacle. He's a promoter. He's the top promoter going today in all the sports, Dana White. And it's all about the promotion, the spectacle of it all, as we say. So he's addicted to this type of thing, addicted to the impossible. And so the impossible, because if you had said, well, they're not going to actually do this. People thought, well, that's a nice idea, but that's not going to happen. And the impossible has a funny way of happening more than one time. And there's a massive spotlight involved in things like this, and that's good for that business. And in Dana speak, if you will, never just means circle back in a year and a half, give me 18 months or so when the buzz dies down, and we'll see what's going on. It's kind of like a gym membership cancellation. It looks good on paper, but it never actually sticks. You know what I'm saying? And so the reality is that Dana White, he doesn't close doors. He leaves them cracked just enough for a camera crew to squeeze through to make a documentary. Just enough. He thrives on the chaos of the unpull-offable, if you will. The unpull-offable, if you will, here. And now he's out there telling the UFC media, Dana White, post-fight news conference, that he can't afford it. We talked about the money part of it. He can't afford it, complaining about the weather. Apparently there are a lot of bugs and all that stuff, and it's a one and done situation, and all that. And yeah, we know how that goes. And sure, I mean, the one thing that's the issue is there will likely never be another president like Donald Trump in our lifetimes, right? It's a one-off. He's unlike any president before him in the modern times. And so it's highly unlikely that the next few presidents, whatever turd burgers end up in the White House, that they will sign off on something like this, right? That just won't do it. Whoever's the commander in chief in the next, let's say, 20 years, right? There's a few presidents, at least a few presidents. And so they're not going to be okay with it. Well, we're not doing that. And so that's the issue. However, we live in an age of social media, whether we like it or not. It's the Matrix and all that. And so clout is a must-have item. You got to have the clout. You got to have the clout. So anything is possible. And if the right venue, not the White House, but if the right venue calls and somebody steps up and writes a check to help bankroll an event, then you can bet that 600-ton claw thing, I think it was 600 tons I read, it'll be back from retirement. And how about putting a match in Congress? Wouldn't that be cool? Because the only time you really see that is like on C-SPAN back in the day. So put a match in Congress and have them do the UFC thing there. All right, now final thought. To the World Cup. That's right, the World Cup. And the USA did not play the World Effing Cup. So I'm very rarely moved by something that does not involve American sports teams. But this was one of those times when I saw what was going on. I was like, whoa, wait a minute. Somebody bet like $1 million on Spain to win, and they didn't win, and they didn't lose, but it's soccer. So when you don't win, but you don't lose, that's a bad thing if you're a team like Spain. And so the story that had everyone yapping is a game that featured Squadouche. Cape Verde, a country that is made up of 10 islands in the Atlantic Ocean off the west coast of Africa. Doesn't get much smaller than that. They held What I am told by my soccer friends, a European powerhouse in Spain to a goalless draw. And it's being called one of the more shocking results in the history of the World Cup, which is kind of a big deal for people outside of America. So the question, what stands out about this small African country, Cape Verde, playing Spain to a draw on U.S. soil and all that? So it is the biblical nature of this. It is the biblical nature of this. A scoreless draw for Spain is a failure. For Cape Verde, it is folklore. It is the stuff of legends. We're 30 years, 40 years from now. So you remember back in the day and all that. Think, right, I said biblical, right out of the Bible, David versus Goliath. And we're talking about a population of around 530,000 people in Cape Verde. It's the size of Tucson, Arizona. The whole country is the size of Tucson, Arizona. And Spain has 50 million people. You can do the math. You don't need Mahler math. You can do the math. So 530,000, the size of Tucson, versus 50 million. To rephrase that, Spain has 100 times the population and got zero times the goals, despite that population. It's a the analogy would be, it's like a paper airplane beating a Boeing. And I know they didn't win and all that. Again, in that sport, a tie is a win if you're the small team. So that's a win for them. It's like a paper airplane beating a big Boeing plane at your favorite airport. And Cape Verde built. The other thing I love is the, it reminds me of every childhood movie I watched growing up that was a sports movie. And it's lived out in real life. And I just find some of the stuff I fell down this rabbit hole. And did I think when I woke up I'd care about looking up Cape Verde? No, I've never even heard of it. We goofed on it during the World Cup pick'em thing that we had. But here I was searching for things about Cape Verde, and I fell in love with what I heard. They built their World Cup team like they were a startup on LinkedIn. The coach for Cape Verde messaged the defender, this guy Roberto Lopez, in Portuguese. So the coach messages the guy in Portuguese, and he thought it was spam, so he ignored it for 9 months. He didn't open the email, saying, hey, how would you like to play for Cape Verde? We could be in the World Cup. And he ignored it. And then they sent another email, and then the guy opened it and then realized what the offer was. He's like, wait a minute. And you could not pitch some of this stuff in Hollywood. They would say, well, that's too unrealistic, or that's, you know, that's like 1980s movies, 90s movies. What are you doing here? Then there's the 40-year-old netminder, the goalkeeper for Cape Verde, Vozina, I believe is his name, who had 7 saves. Now, there were a few shots by Spain. Looked at some of the highlights there that could have, should have gone in, but didn't go in and all that stuff. But that aside, all right, you got a 40-year-old goalkeeper who's out there, and he found some cheat codes in this World Cup game, and he's the oldest man ever to debut for a first-time World Cup team, and he's the oldest guy to do that. And so it's David showing up with the pebble, and then Spain flinching at the pebble. That's what happened here. It is the Ben Maller Show. The Ben Maller Show as we press on here. If you would like to be part, 877-99 on Fox, 877-996-6369. And coming up later this hour, we will have Maller's Mountain of Money. But time now for the riddle of the day. You can answer this on X at Ben Maller. That's at Ben Maller if you'd like to answer. And here's the riddle of the day. Former NBA All-Star MVP-level player Dwight Howard has accused his estranged wife of blank. Again, former MVP Dwight Howard played a long time in the NBA. He's accused his estranged wife of blank. And that is the Maller riddle of the day. The answer, we'll get to it, and we will do it next. However, it is the A blockity block. And what hour? Let's find out right now.
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0: so cynical. So you're a tough guy, like you really rough guy. Just can't get enough guy, just always so puff guy. I'm that bad type, make your mama sad type. Make your girlfriend mad type, might seduce your dad type. I'm the bad guy.
1: Bill Miller and you. If you'd like to be part, 877-99 on Fox. Coming up later this hour, we have Maller's Mountain of Money. That'll be coming your way. In the meantime, on X, at Ben Maller. That's at Ben Maller. You can say hello to Lorena.
2: Hi, Bill.
1: Don't talk to me. Known as the FSR Tech Queen. Right there. And the Koopa Loop at @BroncoFan. Who's eating a snack right now? That's @BroncoFan. Your comments can and will be used against you in the court of the Maller Militia, so please act accordingly. Right, back to it. Time to pay off the Maller riddle of the day. Former NBA MVP Dwight Howard accused his estranged wife of blank. All right, that is the question. Eloy from Compton says she was accused of calling Dwight Howard's championship win with the Lakers a Mickey Mouse championship. Well, that would be accurate, Eloy. She can't get upset about an accurate statement. Lady Sideburns, a fan favorite, says making his tidy whiteys not so tidy or whitey. All right. What else do we have? Let's see. Page down. Timmy from Busco, Indiana, says he accused her of being best friends with Hollering James. Say it in so. Alf, the alien opiner, says he accused her of impersonating a superhero. Wow. Some solid AI there.
3: Hell no.
1: Lorena, you did not dress up as an astronaut, did you? Or is that...
2: No, not recently.
1: Okay. According to AI...
2: I mean, well, there's one time...
1: Well, AI, night, you did actually dress up as a...
2: I'll have to check it out.
1: You look good as an astronaut.
2: On Twitter?
1: Well, you didn't tag... He didn't tag you in it, but Alf, the alien opiner... Yeah, you're an astronaut. What else do we have? Buying a ham radio from King Rory.
2: I wonder if they make beef radios.
1: Well, there you go. 904 Ray says getting gas without using gas, buddy. Good tie-in there. Thank you, Ray. Appreciate that. The answer is stealing his chicken nuggets from Craig with a good gif. Who else?
4: This is my nightmare.
1: Eating all the bologna sandwiches, buying hairy Swiss cheese. From Eek in Roseville, Minnesota. Our friend Jerry in Rhode Island says accused of shaving his beard off while he slept. Say it and so making
2: Hi, Jerry.
1: Making a shrimp jello mold for dinner. It's from Doc Dan.
3: Wrong.
1: In Minnesota. He sent that in. What else do we have? Eileen in San Francisco says Dwight Howard accused her of mothering dragons. all right, that's enough. Do you have an answer, Lorraine? Again, the riddle of the day, former NBA MVP Dwight Howard accused his estranged wife of blank.
2: Of baking cookies for another man.
1: Oh, that would be a terrible thing. No, that is incorrect. Dwight Howard accused his estranged wife of tricking him into marriage. She tricked him. You evil wench. What are you doing? You can't trick Dwight Howard. I have some great Dwight Howard stories I don't really have time to get to, but I was around Dwight a little bit when he played for the Lakers, and he's an interesting guy. Let's just say Dwight's...
2: He really has the audacity, though. That's crazy.
1: Yeah, that's pretty good. That's pretty good. All right, let's go to the phones. 2% chance is on the line from Alabama, although he did live in New York and then went back to Alabama. Hello, 2% chance.
5: Man, I got to say something. I really mean this. You are the first radio personality, broadcaster, whatever you want to call yourself, to say momentum in sports means nothing. It drives me crazy when sports broadcasters or anyone says, oh, now they got the momentum. That is, it's just the stupidest thing.
1: Well, they don't know what to say. It is dumb. And I got, you know, a buddy of mine, big sports writer guy, he sends me messages. When he's watching these games, my buddy, I'll call him by his first name, Rob, and he'll send me these, and he's like, this game, they said momentum 75 times. They even had a graphic for momentum. And I was like, oh, my God. So it is ridiculous. Because they got nothing else to say. What are they going to say?
5: Like, I don't know. It's pure insanity. I'd rather have Romo on there just making weird noises and stuff and, you know, trying to be funny than just – it's just one of the stupidest, most asinine things. Oh, it's momentum. Oh, then a guy drops the ball. Then they got the momentum. It's just, it drives me nuts, man.
1: Yeah, whoever's winning has the momentum. The other thing, whoever's losing, if you, once you notice this, you'll never watch sports the same way. So I'm about to ruin your experience watching sports with audio. Whoever's losing, the announcers will try to talk up to keep you to watch. Like, they're going to come back. This really goes on in basketball. It goes on in football, too. They really hype up the team that's behind. Because they want the audience not to leave, and they're convinced they have to do that, or else people are going to tune out.
5: Well, I never thought of that either. that kind of blows my mind. But
1: yeah,
5: I've always had that momentum take, and
1: well, we agree. See, great minds think alike. We were united here, Chance. You found the show, and now we have a common denominator. Our distaste for broadcasters to say the word momentum. So it's great.
5: Yes.
1: Yeah, exactly.
5: So I usually call in with a sports take, but I decided to call in with a non-sports take. In my youth, I got in a little trouble, had to go to like this stupid, like sort of a halfway house for about a month. Man, this place was, I never believed in ghosts or any of that, man. I went in this place and they told me this place was haunted. I swear on my life, if I'm blind, I'm dying. One night I woke up at 2 a.m. My bed was levitating.
2: All right.
1: We have a 2S limit on the, I know it seems like we're just a couple of boys here, and I do want to hear the rest of that story. Unfortunately, you have violated the code of conduct here. And I really think we should be able to say that word. It bothers me.
2: It's one of the words that's most commonly used.
1: Yeah. President Trump's changed a lot of things. Can we get President Trump to contact the FCC and allow the S word? Mm-hmm. Can we just allow, because it's just, my man 2% Chance uses that as a period. As some people use a period, he uses the S word.
2: They're descriptors.
1: Exactly. You know, and we can say poopy.
2: Emphasis words.
1: And diarrhea and other ways to talk about feces, but we can't talk about that. It's amazing. Let's go to the phones. Mojo Rising is in the Bay Area. Hello, Mojo Rising.
3: Come on, baby, light my fire. Ben Maller Show will always take you higher. To listen, you will always desire. Well, hello, Mr. Godfather of Overnight Radio, the lovely Lorena, and of course, Mr. Coop, the Broncos fan, who us Raider fans are just jealous that his team is so good now, and we just suck forever, man. God, Ben, what am I going to do as a Raider fan? Now they want to trade Crosby again? Come on, man. What's the story, man?
1: Well, you need to go out to a pawn shop or an old-time retro store and buy a VHS player and then get some old VHS tapes of NFL films, you know, greatness of the Raiders and things like that. And then you can just watch those. And because you're old enough to remember that the Raiders at one point actually were a good team. They weren't an embarrassment. That they had the original Al Davis and the kid who doesn't know what he's doing, Mark Davis. So you can go back and watch those old VHS tapes, and you can enjoy the good old days.
3: There you go. When they actually had the autumn wind, when they actually had a home field
1: the
3: advantage. The old autumn wind.
1: It's
3: amazing that you mentioned those old clips because that, what was it, Pat Sable or Steve Sable? That guy has such a iconic voice. So when you listen to those tapes and stuff, it really took you there, man. And, you know, the world's just changed so much, Ben. And, you know, you got these sports guys now that are so like, you know, just, you know, they're, you know, like, you know, like the alien Wimby. Like, I like the guy and everything, but, you know, it's not that he's a dirty player. And it's funny that Draymond Green, of all people, trying to say that he's a dirty player. Like, come on, give me a break. I'm a Warriors fan, but come on. Everybody knows that Draymond is one of the dirtiest players that there is. But anyway, these guys are too sensitive now. And, you know, and Wimby, he's a sore loser. Like, he did it in the Oklahoma City series, and he did it against the Knicks. Like, afterwards, what happened to shaking hands and stuff? I mean, believe me, I used to play sports. We're all competitive. When you're playing the game, oh, yeah, you want to fight the guy and this and that. But when the game's over, you have to suck it up. And, you know, you acknowledge the fact that, hey, you played great, whatever, blah, blah, blah. I know he's young, but he's got to get over that insensitivity and don't be a little baby. Go shake people's hand after the game, and you know you're going to go on and be the superstar of the NBA and all this kind of.
1: Well,
3: stuff.
1: I didn't. My problem was his play, like in the final 5 minutes of every game. It seemed like he did not make the winning plays. That's my bigger issue. But we'll leave it at that. But I'm glad you're there. The great Mojo Rising. By the way, it was. Now, Steve Sable, his dad, Ed Sable, the voice, though, the original voice of NFL films, the voice of God, John Facenda, and then Harry Callis did it for a while after that, and so those are the two big voice guys. But thank you so much to the great Mojo Rison checking in. Hollering James is in Minneapolis, Minnesota. Hello, Hollering James.
4: Hello, Benny. What's going on tonight? How is the wonderful Cooper Loop?
1: James, like this is not how we do talk radio.
4: How do we do talk radio?
1: I feel like you don't have anything to say.
4: Hey, Ben, what's going on? What's going on with my...
1: All right, take a breath, James. We'll upgrade your FIFA World Cup 2026 setup. Build it like...
4: Upgrade your Minnesota 2020 with your World
1: Cup. I'm doing a spot, James. Build it like Beckham. You know who Beckham is?
4: Yeah, Beckham is a tennis player.
2: That's right.
1: Yes, that's why it's in a soccer commercial. Yes, yes, he's a tennis player, and we're doing a commercial for soccer. That's amazing. Yes,
4: soccer.
1: Beckham, remember when he won Wimbledon? Remember that back in the day in the Aussie Open? Oh, my God. Well, build it.
4: Did he beat Andre Agassi?
1: James, build it like Beckham from living room to lawn. With the Home Depot. You ever been to Home Depot?
4: My little niece, Julie McDonald Ramirez, works there.
1: Oh, that's great. Look, it's a family affair, and that's why you're in the spot here. 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The Home Depot, official FIFA World Cup 2026 supporter, subject to availability. Okay, James?
4: We like Home Depot. They bring all the people.
1: That sounds like a drop, Lorraine. I think we could get that as a drop. And
2: You know, I like it better when you're snoring. Have you been sleeping well lately?
1: No, we're moving on from him. He has nothing to say. We're good on him. All right. We need another contestant? I guess we do. All right. 877-99 on Fox if you want to play Maller's Mountain of Money. 877-996-6369. And I guess we have our contestants now. Real quick. Uncle Mo, the legend from Jersey. Hello, Uncle Mo.
6: Good morning, Ben. How are you?
1: If I was any better, I'd be a Spur, but not a San Antonio Spur. Now, you don't really like basketball, right, Uncle Mo? You're not.
6: I haven't been a fan since Chris Duhon and David Lee were running the pick and roll.
1: Okay.
6: I'm going to get myself to care.
1: I hear you. Yeah. So, okay. So the Knicks do nothing for you. Fair enough. But you're going to play our game. Uncle Mo's a trivia legend on this show. We love Uncle Mo. And who would you like to partner up with, Mo? You got me.
6: I'm going to partner up with you, Ben.
1: All right. We're in it to win it. Very good. Hold on a sec, Uncle Mo. And we have Tyler in Boston who's going to play. Hello, Tyler. Welcome.
7: Morning, man.
1: Oh, you get the pipes going, Tyler. Look at you. You get that big voice. I like it. Who do you want to partner up with? You got Coop or Lorena?
7: Let's get it, Coop.
1: All right. Coop's overwhelmed with emotion. Try to stay calm, Coop. What are the categories? Quickly, Coop, please. Quickly, Coop.
8: All right, gentlemen,
1: categories.
8: This is the Tupac edition. He would have been 55 years old today.
1: All right. Gone too soon.
8: Yes. The categories are To Live and Die in L.A., All Eyes on Me, Hit 'Em Up, and Ghetto Gospel. Uncle Mo, you were on first. Which category would you like?
6: All Eyes on Me.
8: All Eyes on Me. All right. And Tyler, how about you?
7: We'll go Hit 'Em Up.
8: Hit them up.
1: All right, gentlemen, hold on right there. Do not hang up or you'll be off the show, and we will have Maller's Mountain of Money. We'll get to it. We'll do it next.
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2: Good Lord, that's a lot of money.
1: Do you have what it takes to get to the top? Probably not.
0: All right, right to it. Let's go. Go, go, go, go, go, go, go. Uncle Mo is in New Jersey, and he has teamed up with me, Ben, and we've got Tyler in Boston, who's got the big voice, and he's with Coop. It's the Tupac edition. We're going first, right, Coop? Uncle Mo was on the air first. So
3: yes, all eyes on me.
0: All eyes on me. All right, Uncle Mo, these athletes always ended up in the tabloids. Are you ready, Uncle Mo?
4: Yes.
0: All right, 45 seconds on the clock. We're on our way. Go. Greatest golfer of all time. His
4: Tiger Woods.
0: Yes. Shortstop for the Mariners. He played with Jeter and the Yankees.
4: Alex Rodriguez.
0: Yes. Known as the Worm in the NBA. Great rebound. Yes. He played with the Lakers and the Clippers. He was almost died at a brothel in Nevada.
4: Lamar Odom.
0: Yes. Cycling guy who did. Yes. Running back for the Ravens who got into domestic violence.
4: Ray Rice.
0: Yes. NBA player for the Nets who got married to Kim Kardashian for like a minute out of Minnesota.
4: Chris Humphries.
0: Yeah, there you go, Uncle

0: All right, Tyler.
1: Tremendous job by Uncle Mo.
0: We got our work cut out for us. We have hit 'em up. These athletes were some of the best trash talkers.
1: Can you roll the window up, Tyler? Can you?
0: Are you ready, Tyler?
2: Windows are up.
1: All right, here we go.
0: Tyler, you ready?
1: Yeah, he's ready.
0: All right, 45 seconds. Let's begin. Boxer floats like a butterfly, stings like a bee.
2: Muhammad Ali.
0: Yes, prime time. He's a coach for Colorado now.
2: Deion Sanders.
0: Yes, this guy is on the Warriors. He kicks people in the nuts.
2: Draymond Green.
0: Yes, this guy's nickname was the Glove, basketball player.
2: Gary Payton.
0: Yes, this guy was a pitcher for the Red Sox. He trash-talked the Yankees. He had curly hair.
2: Pedro Martinez.
0: Yes, this guy is a tennis player. He would trash-talk the refs. He was at all the Knicks games recently. Okay, this guy is a basketball player. His nickname is the Villain. He was on the Grizzlies. He had beef with LeBron.
2: Zach Randolph?
0: No. He's a point guard. He's got, like, cornrows. All right. John McEnroe was the tennis player we're looking for. And Dylan Brooks.
1: All right. You're back up, Coop. You're trailing here. Which one do you want? Live or Die in L.A. or what? A ghetto?
0: Ghetto Gospel. Yeah. Which one would you like, Tyler?
2: Ghetto Gospel.
0: Ghetto Gospel. All right. These athletes all grew up in the ghetto. 45 seconds. Let's begin. Current quarterback for the Baltimore Ravens.
2: Lamar Jackson.
0: The answer from the NBA.
2: Alive.
0: Beast Mode from the NFL.
2: Marshawn Lynch.
0: Yes. This guy was on the Chicago Bulls. Then I think he was on the Miami Heat, the Minnesota Timberwolves, the Golden State Warriors now.
2: Jimmy Butler.
0: Yes, yes. There we go. Hall of Famer for the Minnesota Twins was a center fielder.
2: Torrey Hunter?
0: No. I don't think he's in the Hall of Fame. Let's go with the tall pitcher for the Yankees. He was on the Indians as well. Black guy?
2: CC Sabathia?
0: Yes. This guy was part of the Shaq trade from the Miami Heat to the Lakers, and then he was later on the Wizards.
1: What is it?
0: How much do we got?
3: Oh, my gosh. 260 plus 80.
2: Let's just buy Ben, and they'll figure it out.
1: All right, real quick here. Let's go. To Live and Die in L.A., greatest offensive line for the Cowboys in the 90s. It was a guard for the Cowboys in the 90s.
2: Oh, I thought it was bigger.
1: Mo? Uncle, I can't hear. Why can't I hear Uncle Mo? Uncle Mo. All right. Baseball player for the Dodgers, first baseman.
0: It's 19- a tie.
1: There's no ties. There's no ties. 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
6: The World Cup on Monday started with Spain's shocking scoreless tie in Atlanta against Cape Verde, which was playing its first ever World Cup game. Spain is ranked number 2 in the world. Belgium tied Egypt 1-1 in Seattle. In Miami, Uruguay scored a goal in the 80th minute to tie Saudi Arabia 1-1. And then an entertaining finale to the night in L.A., New Zealand 2, Iran 2. Four more games on Tuesday. To Major League Baseball, the Dodgers edged Tampa Bay in a comeback 4-3. Miguel Rojas with a pinch solo homer in the seventh for the lead. The A's' Nick Kurtz hit two homers in an A's 11-2 decision over Pittsburgh. Detroit's Colt Keith hit three home runs. The Tigers won 9-3 at Houston. And for St. Louis, Dustin May tossed a one-hitter. Cardinals 3-0 over San Diego. Texas Tech quarterback Brendan Sorsby is going to the NFL supplemental draft. I'm Steve DeSager.
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12: What?
10: Yeah, the Arch March. Welcome in the beginning of another hour of the Ben Maller Show. We are in the air everywhere. Audio dwellers as we run into a roadblock coast to coast, border to border, and beyond on the vast and thunderously powerful microphones of FSR emanating live from the ladder, the very bottom of the Fox corporate ladder, guaranteed human, from the world famous Fox Sports Radio studios, as we are side by side, and listener Rich, friend of Mike the Leprechaun from the BJ's in Boston, reminds us 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I said, yes, I will. The excitement of the FIFA World Cup is now streaming live. 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We'll do it live, and that's how we're going to do it. Now, Rob the Goat Man, and I think, if I remember correctly, I'm trying to remember these names because there's a lot of fans of the show, and they actually don't really care about the monologues. 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And Elmo After Dark said, Maller, I'm not done. 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Elmo After Dark said that. 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The crown is yours. And I think are we good? Yeah, we're good. All right.
12: Yeah, you're good.
10: All right, very good. And we begin this hour ranting and raving in Austin, Texas. Now, why do we start in Austin, Texas? Well, the Longhorns, that's a college football team, their coach, Steve Sarkisian, former USC coach, former Washington coach. So Steve Sarkisian recently teased the possibility that Arch Manning, the next in the bloodline, Arch Manning could, that's a weasel word, could forego the NFL draft after the upcoming college football season, not enter the 2027 draft, and return to college football. Now, just to prove I'm not making this up, we have the audio tape. This is Steve Sarkisian recently commenting on the future of Arch Manning.
13: I will tell you, I would not be surprised. I think Arch really loves college football. I really do. I think he loves the University of Texas. You know, he does pretty good through NIL. You know, he's got some pretty good endorsements going right now, which is a credit to him and obviously the lineage of the last name and the brand of the University of Texas, all those things coming together. But again, on the same token, I won't be surprised if he declares and decides to go to the draft. But I think some of that is dependent upon, you know, how we play as a team this fall, how he plays individually, knock on wood, injury free pre-football, things like that. But again, that's not our focus. Our focus is on getting ready for the season, getting ready for Texas State in week one, and then Ohio State, then UTSA, then Tennessee, so on and so forth. So we haven't really had any dialogue about it. But to your point, I wouldn't be surprised. You know, he loves college. And again, he's got some pretty good NIL stuff going for himself right now.
10: Yeah. All right. So that was with some podcaster up with something or whatever. I don't know. Up with Adams? Is that what that is? Okay. I don't know who that is. Anyway. All right. So there you go. Steve Sarkisian. The key part of that, would not be surprised. Would not be surprised. Now, he couched it and then came back and doubled down on the would not be surprised. So that is a good jumping off point. Let us discuss the question. What are the odds? Give me the Maller odds on Arch Manning playing out his college football career, playing this year, and then skipping the 2027 draft and returning to the competition at Texas there with the Longhorns and staying for another season. So I've got Uncle Buck, Elton John, and Fiduciary Advisors. And we will combine all of these things together, and we're going to make a hoagie, a gabagool hoagie. Yeah, for Attilo in Florida. All right, now to lead off here. We're going to set the Maller Sportsbook odds, which are the odds of record on the Ben Maller Show, along with our friends at DraftKings. We're setting the these are not DraftKings odds. These are the Maller Sportsbook odds at minus 190. Now, minus 190 implies a 65% chance that Arch Manning skips the 2027 NFL draft and stays at Texas. Now, why is that, you ask? The reason why is, A, he's not that good. That's the problem. He wasn't very good last year. And the other problem you have here is, I will call it a spinoff of the old movie Uncle Buck. In case you don't know what I'm talking about, it's an old movie, but this is a spinoff. It's Uncle Peyton and Uncle Eli. That's what this is. The Manning Mafia. Do not mess with the Manning Mafioso. They are the first family in the NFL. They treat the business of football and the teams and the draft, and this is, you know, Eli manipulated the draft with Archie and Manning. And so they treat it like Yelp. One-star franchises need not apply. Now, if you look at the prediction market going into the upcoming NFL season, training camp starting about a month, the hungry puppies that are in position based on win totals and projections to be the worst teams in the NFL are the Arizona Cardinals, the Miami Dolphins, and the New York Jets, the Three Stooges. Those are the teams that are tanking. Of course, the Jets, that's just living. It's not tanking. They're just bad. You know they're not trying to win when they bring in Geno Smith as the quarterback. That's the universal sign that we are not trying. We're giving up. It's kind of like you get to a certain age, you stop brushing your hair, you stop putting on deodorant, you smell like a pig. And that's kind of those teams in the NFL. They're like that. Yeah. And those are the ones lurking, the Jets, Dolphins, and Cardinals for the top pick. And the Manning Mafia, the mafioso of the Manning family, every landing spot is going to be pre-screened like a Broadway casting call. Brand protection at its finest is what it is. And let's be real, Archie will be drafted much higher than he should be on name brand value. That's it. Not his game. That's it. And last season, you think, Arch Manning, was he a top 10 quarterback in college football? No. Top 20. Nope. Had to be top 30, right? You're nodding your head, yes, top 30? No. Okay, top 40. Had to be one of the top 40. No. He was outside the top 40 last year. He's incredibly raw. And regardless of that, he's not an elite passer. He's got the bloodline. That's about it. And despite that, Madison Avenue freaking loves this guy. They can't get enough of this guy. What's my evidence on that? He's a top five NIL celebrity. In fact, he's the most profitable college football player. It is estimated that he makes over $5 million playing college football. Companies like Google, Red Bull, and EA Sports pay him gobs of money, Arch Manning. And so why would you leave the party? If you're not that good, you're obviously not ready for the NFL. You're barely ready for college football. You're a mediocre college player. And So why would you leave a place like Austin? You're making $5 million a year. Proper financial investing, you know, that's all you need. And why leave the party? There's an Uber waiting outside. It's a 2003 Corolla with no AC. Why would you go in that car? Why don't you wait? That would be the Dolphins, Jets, or the Cardinals. So as of today, we worry about today's show. As of today, Arch is staying in Austin even past this year. That is subject to change, but that's where we are right now. 65% chance he stays, 45% chance he goes and plays for the Winnipeg Blue Bombers. All right, furthermore, to Cleveland we go, another dog food team in the NFL, the Factory of Sadness. Well, Browns general manager Andrew Berry, not a strawberry, and not a boysenberry, and not a raspberry, not a blueberry, Andrew Berry. He was praising the development of second-year quarterback Shedeur Sanders. You see this? These quotes bounced all over the pinball machine, the echo chamber. And the Browns have not named a starting quarterback. There's a race. What a race it is. Shedeur Sanders and Deshaun Watson. The head coach, Todd Monken, indicated, his indication was that the quarterback competition is going to continue. What a competition. And he talked about the progress of Shedeur Sanders. And then Andrew Berry said, hold my beer. I got something for you. Okay, what you got? And he waxed loquacious, said that Shedeur Sanders, the spawn of Dion, had an excellent spring. So the past 8 to 10 weeks, and really probably beyond that, probably the past 6 months, I think he did a phenomenal job this offseason, said the Browns GM about one of his players. Shedeur Sanders said his growth has been tremendous. We're all very excited to see Shadur's fall camp preseason. When we put the pads on, he stated, live situations, less scripted. His growth has truly been phenomenal. All right, close quote. Question, how much stock do you put in to the Browns general manager, Andrew Berry, waxing loquacious, singing the virtues of the growth of quarterback Shedeur Sanders? All right, so on this one, I give this massive side eye is what I do. Now, the keeping it real here, as we like to do on the very powerful bully pulpit we have here at Fox Sports Radio. The Browns GM, Andrew Berry, going on and on about the growth of Shedeur Sanders and doing that whole thing. NFL executives, as a general rule of thumb, NFL executives praise offseason work because it is ritualized. It is low risk. It is high reward. And it's the simple messaging. It is as predictable as you could possibly. You have to be optimistic. You're selling optimism by the gallon. You're building the culture and all that, and it's narrative maintenance. And so it has zero to do with the truth. There is no truth in this at all. Think of it like that old Elton John tune from The Lion King, The Circle of Life. Well, in this case, it's the circle of praise. Off-season praise is what it is. And I've been doing this job for a long time. We've done a lot of these shows in the off-season when some random jabroni has a couple of practices where they look okay, and all of a sudden they get the mani and the pedi, and they get the knee pads and the hock tua and the whole thing. And the whole thing. He said an annual rite of passage, PR passage, if you will, where coaches and general managers say things like, he's in the best shape of his life, and really attacking the offseason. Locked in, taking the next step, the growth. OMG. Things like that. So why do they do it? Because compliments, obviously compliments cost nothing and provide immense goodwill. And most people forget about these comments, and so who cares? In like an hour, you've moved on to something else, so it's not like you are held accountable. You're not. You praise effort, which is expected. They're paid a lot of money, the players, to have effort. And you reinforce that what you're doing is working. Like, they know what they're doing in Cleveland. Yeah, they win every offseason. Ohio Owls going crazy. Strip Club John there in Cleveland's like, oh my God, here we go again. Right, and you know, no, it's working. Right? Every spring football, OTAs, all that stuff. And it's great because this OTAs and the offseason work is ungraded homework. It's ungraded. Nobody can prove you're wrong. And by the time you can prove these are wrong comments, we've moved on. Like I said, and every offseason, it's the offseason All-Pro. Congrats. This year, it's Shedeur Sanders, All-Pro, dominating the pajama party. Way to go. It's a slumber fest is what it is there. And we see it all the time. So Andrew Berry isn't giving you an actual real evaluation. He's just playing the part of the script where you're supposed to just wax magically about the players on your team. Now, last thing, we go to Dallas. How about them Cowboys? So the Cowboys, another team that's been a joke for years, and wide receiver George Pickens, is he causing a hullabaloo in Jerry's world? No. George Pickens is going to attend the Cowboys' mandatory minicamp, which I guess begins later today. Pickens had been skipping the voluntary portion of the workouts for the Dallas Cowboys. However, he's already shown up. He was there yesterday in the Cowboys facility and ready to go. So the question is this. What stands out to you about George Pickens attending the mandatory Cowboys minicamp when there had been chatter he was going to cause problems and he wasn't happy and Jerry Jones is futzing around with him and that whole thing? So I'm going to begin with this. Let's stop pretending that this is some kind of kumbaya moment that Pickens has showed up to Cowboys camp. George Pickens attending the mandatory Cowboys minicamp is not some kind of Jerry Jones Cowboys breakthrough. It was George Pickens or someone working underneath George Pickens on the gravy train that read the fine print. By signing the franchise tag, which Pickens did, which is worth $27.2 million for the upcoming season, Pickens is under contract. Now, when you're under contract, you have to show up. This is the classic, I'm here so I don't get fined. Beast mode. That's what that is, right? Pickens is officially under contract. And so he has to be there. All the commas and the zeros and all that stuff, he's got to be there. And so he didn't blink. His accountant did. Or some bean counter. He's just listening to his fiduciary advisors, George Pickens, on this one. Skipping mandatory minicamp would have exposed him to how much in fines? Over $100,000. Over $100,000 in fines. All right. You don't skip out on over $100,000 in fines unless you A, hate money, or B, are a lunatic. And Pickens is like, I don't hate money, and I'm not a lunatic, and so I'm going to be there, and that's it. And so it's not maturity. It's math. That's all it is. It's just simple math. And it's not some kind of olive branch, which some people are throwing out. Pickens simply followed the only financial the rational financial path available when you sign the franchise tag. He could have waited to sign the franchise tag. He chose to sign it. And the Cowboys they're not managing a star, if you will, Jerry Jones. They're managing a stock with wild volatility. And so we're at that point. It's a summer camp in the NFL. And so we'll get some good Cowboy content. You sign the tag, you show up. That's the way it works. And it's the NFL's version of a prenup. And everyone's here. Nobody's really happy about it, but everyone's going to be there. The lawyers are smiling, and that's it. End of story. It is the Ben Maller Show at 877-99 on Fox. That's 877-996-6369. You can be part of the live program. And later on this hour, we have Sight the Bite, the great sports radio mystery. And we also have, what do Tom Brady and Adam Sandler have in common? Tom Brady, the greatest quarterback of all time, and Adam Sandler, one of the great actors of all time. What do they have in common? We'll get to that, and we will do it next. However, we open up the Lorena Theater in Sherman Oaks, California. And let's see, what hour? I know it's the A block. What hour is it? Let's find out. Live music. And don't forget, she'll be performing in Medford, Oregon this weekend. And here's Lorena.
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27: 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Woman 1, "Kinda cold today." 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Woman 2, the weather. 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

0: Everyone's strange in one way or another. Oh, yeah, Jed is.
1: The redneck Riviera.
0: Yeah.
1: The Dickster so proud of his talent show wins.
0: Great Ohio Owl here.
1: Man is whining and begging for
0: I've seen him perform live with Dick and Dayton, one of the great nights in the, well, it was afternoon, in the Mallard Militia.
1: They're all strange.
0: Yeah. All right, it is the Ben Maller Show. A little strange. What do you want? One of those boring daytime shows? Come on, please. 877-99 on Fox, the call-in number. 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
2: Give me a little taste of that, Dick.
0: It's at Ben Maller. And you can be part of the show that way. Lorena is here, FSR Tech Queen.
3: Slide into my chat box.
0: And Koopa Loop, a Bronco fan. The comments can and will be used against you in the court of sports radio. And back to it. You'll be happy to know that Poppy was the next call, but he hung up. So we don't have to take Poppy's call. So he was next on the board, and he hung up. So we're Poppy free. So he goes to the back of the line. RJ in LA says, Ben, thank you so much for the spot on Home Depot. I really appreciate that. But what happened to Weedman? Well, he was on earlier. He called in. He gave life advice. Eileen from San Francisco says, of course, Arch Manning will forgo the draft. He asks. John says, starting quarterback at a top program, living college life among all the beautiful college girls. Yeah, I've heard Austin is next level. Never been to a Texas Longhorns football game. Anyway, $5 million a year in addition, he'd be dumb to leave. Who'd be dumb enough to leave, he said. Opt out, et cetera. What else do we have? Rob the Goatman says, I agree with the monologue. Arch Manning needs to figure out a way to get a medical red shirt so he can stay in college and hone his craft. Dante Moore would go to the Jets anyway based on the talent. Now, Supermarket Steve writes, and he's always complaining about something. He doesn't like anything about the show. He just loves to complain. He's upset, he says, because the ads, there's a lot of ads, he says. And he's complaining about that. But and this is the thing. I mean, you really want me to lose my job. The problem is people actually listen to this dumb show, and there's commercials. See, there's a what happens here, and it's a double-edged sword, because if you don't have the commercials, you don't have the show. Do you understand? I don't want to go back to my college radio station where it was commercial-free. I don't want that. We need commercials. John Sterling, the late, great John Sterling, taught me on my podcast, you got to sell the soap. The most important thing is sell the soap. Or in this case, Supermarket Steve, Gas Buddy, Home Depot, Fox One, DraftKings, and everything else.
3: Weeble.
0: Weeble, the whole thing. You got to sell all that stuff. All right? Everything you got to sell.
3: Do those count as mentions?
0: All of it. Well, it is a brief mention.
3: I'm going to put a little half
0: is a
3: marks.
0: Brief. 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If you want me to go down that, I mean, I'll do it. Why not? 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All right, there you go.
3: It was great. But,
0: Elmo After Dark says he's trying to call in. Well, you must be calling the wrong number. Let's go to the phones. And Mike the Leprechaun. Hello, Mike the Leprechaun. Welcome.
4: Good morning. I've only been up since 2 o'clock trying to call in.
0: Why were you up so early? What's up with that?
4: I wasn't up early. I never went to bed. I'm working.
0: You've been up all night? What's wrong with you?
4: Yes, I'm writing my book, and I need energy.
0: Oh, okay.
4: Anyway, no, it's a Noah Marcel Tuesday, live from Leprechaun Lodge. It's the soccer takes. It's a beautiful game. I'm going to add my 2 cents. You know what? Scotland are great. The Kilts and all that. Norway and the Vikings, not the Minnesota Vikings, are great. Morocco is great. Mexico is great. Iran, Iraq, USA, Argentina, Cape Verde and their goats, great. Not so good. Italy didn't even qualify. You can't even say the word Croatia. You said Krakow. Brazil,
0: what?
4: Boo.
0: What?
4: You said Krakow. It's Croatia.
0: I didn't say Krakow.
4: You did. Well, you did.
0: That's
4: anyway,
0: that's
4: Canada,
0: a, that's,
4: in,
0: that's,
4: in,
0: that's,
4: well,
0: that's incorrect.
3: You might have.
0: That's incorrect.
3: You might have.
0: That's incorrect.
3: He, I think.
4: He did. Easy picks for today.
0: Yeah.
4: They will. Don't talk about Poppy. These picks will work today. Better than the spread. France, Norway, Argentina, Mbappe. And
0: are
4: I have
0: giving,
4: a shout-out.
0: Does anyone want shout-out. Picks from the Leprechaun? We don't want
3: don't
0: picks from Poppy.
3: I didn't.
0: You're giving us content we don't need.
4: You know who you don't need? You don't need 2% guy because he had two swears.
0: He did. He had
4: two.
0: Our friend Chance from Alabama, 2% chance he swerved twice. And we never got
3: but
0: the payoff.
4: Yes, word.
3: But he was describing a haunted situation.
0: Yeah.
3: Which, I mean, okay. Justifies some cussing.
0: Have you ever been haunted by a ghost, Mike the Leprechaun?
4: Yes. Of course I have. My house is ghosty.
3: Oh, my gosh.
4: Anyway,
3: I have one the other day.
0: How old is your house?
4: 1842.
0: That's pretty old. A lot of people have lived in that
4: house. It's
0: yeah,
4: it's a star. So, Corinne, is there a ghost in this house? My lawyer said, is there a ghost in the house?
5: You don't
4: want to
5: know.
4: She says you don't want to know.
0: Now, are you planning? We're all going to check out someday. Are you planning on becoming a ghost when you're gone?
4: I'm not going to die. I have eternal life.
0: Oh, you do?
4: Unlike myself.
0: But doesn't a vampire?
4: Okay.
0: You're a vampire. That's a vampire, right?
4: No, vampires? You're a vampire. You're the guy. You're in the Mallor Mansion as a vampire. I'm up all night.
0: That's right. I don't go into the studio anymore. I'm too important to go into the studio.
4: Huh.
0: Yeah.
4: Huh.
0: Exactly.
4: All right. Can I give a list of my...
0: No, we don't want a list. Nobody wants a list.
4: It's on my board. Lorena didn't answer my question. Did she like the bimbo cookies I sent her?
3: They weren't cookies. They were muffins, and they were really dry.
4: Yeah.
0: She's complaining they were too dry, so she didn't enjoy them.
4: I put in a few Kit Kats as well for her, so...
0: Yeah.
3: I gave them
6: Why is your lawyer there at 5:30 in the morning?
4: Because we're getting to work.
0: Mm-hmm. Huh? Who starts work at 5?
6: Yeah,
0: so early in the morning.
4: Come on. Say hi. She refused. So
0: She's a little shy, your lawyer.
4: Yeah.
0: And what college did she get her degree from, or law degree? What
6: She's still working on it.
0: every morning. your phone's dying. Thank God. All right.
3: Can you?
0: It's gone. He's gone.
3: I lost all my bottles of the. He gave me those little mini bottles of sunblock.
0: Oh, you want those? You're now you're like Weed Man. You're making a request for free stuff.
3: They're so nice. They're so nice to have in my car. You know, you take them to the sunny places that you go.
0: Yeah. You just don't put suntan lotion on when you leave the house. You don't. You're not into that. You like just randomly pop up the suntan lotion.
3: Yeah.
0: And that's that. All right. Jed, who fled, is in the Redneck Riviera. Hello, Jed, in the Sunshine State. Welcome.
7: Had everything from a $10,000 lawyer to a public defender. That is unbelievably sketchy. And I don't understand the details around it, but I know they're going to be lies. You know, because it's the Leprechaun. And I don't understand anything. Hey, that makes sense in Coach Atkinson's world from the Cleveland Cavaliers. Analytically, that makes sense until you start to like look at the scoreboard. The person that he tried to get to hand the phone up to was like had way better sense. Like, no, definitely not. Who wants to be a bad? I mean, he's a good guy. I'm sure he's a Leprechaun. Oh, hey, I got to hand it. I'll let him know. Here's a buddy right here. All you thought was in here. You got Uzbekistan, Colombia. I'd like to get my drugs from Colombia. So I got to pick him.
0: What are you doing? Are you doing stand-up? Is this stand-up? I feel like this is stand-up. You're doing stand-up. Yes, you're doing stand-up. It's open mic night. You're doing stand-up.
7: No, I'm sitting down.
0: Okay. All right. Come on. Are you out of material?
7: Hello?
0: Are you're out of material. You've run out of material. Is what happened.
7: Dude, it's a tip of the cap, dude. Poppy's obviously bilingual. I can barely speak the English language. It's a mockery, but he's the best caller we have. I don't know how people don't realize
0: that. Well, Poppy was on deck, and he hung up. I don't know. What do you want me to do? He was next in line. He was in the on-deck circle, and he hung up.
7: Dude, that's the best. You changed the vowel one vowel away, and you love the guy from Dayton. You're always on deck.
0: Wow. I see what you did there.
7: Did you really? Because, I mean, it was pretty easy.
0: Well, Al, by the way, Alf did find my college radio station, keeping you jazz commercial free back in the day.
7: That guy that calls in the first time on the instant advice line every week, that's Ferg Dog? That's mine.
0: No, no. Ferg Dog does call. Yeah, this is Alf, though. You're confusing. You're crossing.
7: Dude, you got a lot of people with names, dude. Guess what? How is we going to identify people?
0: Well, everyone has a name. Doesn't everyone have a name? Like, that's a thing. Everyone, that's a human thing. We give people names. That's what we have. You have a name. Everyone's got a name.
7: Hey, Ben, Pete and Repeat were on a plane. Pete jumped off. Who was left? That's exactly what I was just saying. I'm just,
0: you're doing repeat jokes. So let me ask you this. What do Tom Brady and Adam Sandler have in common?
7: Inflation. Come on, that's freaking Cajun, man. And it's Tom Brady inflating the balls. That's fantastic.
0: Well, it turns out that Tom Brady and Adam Sandler were among the celebrities that turned down the president. They were invited to the UFC event on Sunday night, the Freedom 250 event. Tom Brady, who used to be buddies with Trump back in the day, but he's got to protect himself and he's got image, he's got advertisers. So he didn't show up. Adam Sandler didn't show up. Jason Statham wasn't there. Mario Lopez, Jared Leto wasn't there. Dwayne The Rock Johnson, Guy Ritchie, among the celebrities who were invited. And they skedaddled out of there. They wanted no part of that because they got to worry about that money and the wokesters getting upset with them. They don't want Mario Lopez does not want the wokesters upset with him. You think Dwayne The Rock Johnson wants the wokesters upset? Hell no! So that's why they didn't show.
7: We should start calling our group the Sleepsters or something. You know, or like
0: I like that. That's a good idea. The Maller Sleepsters. Yeah, solid.
7: Trademark. I called it.
0: Okay, go away.
7: Anyway,
0: all right, but I'm done with you. Hollering James, why are you still on hold? We already took your call, James. Why are you still there? What's going on with you?
8: Because Benny, I know Benny's show. I like Benny because he knows.
3: Okay. Oh, that was so short.
0: You don't really want
6: me. Yeah, it was a mistake.
0: Come on. It was a miscalculation. It was what happened. That was a mistake, and it should not have happened. And I would like to apologize to everyone that happened. Now, we have a little game. It's called Sight the Bite, the great sports radio mystery. And I need some judges right now, and I'm going to clear every line. I'm going to open up every freaking line in this building. Okay, every phone line. Got a ton of phone lines. So if you want to get online and be one of our judges, it's an audio game. So the way the bit works is we will give you a soundbite, a short soundbite, and then you have to use your supersonic powers, your hearing, and figure out who this person is. It's someone from sports. It's an athlete or former athlete, a coach or former coach, a media person of prominence. And you have to figure out who they are. And so that's how we play the game. It's very simple. 877-996-6369. We run through a lot of judges. So we need a lot of you to be part, more than just a couple. 877-996-6369. Sight the Bite, the great sports radio mystery. We'll get to it, and we will do it next.
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1: 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And you try to tell us who's doing the talking.
0: All right, let's do it. Here we go. Cite the Bite, the great sports radio mystery. I know it's a fan favorite for Lefty. Oh, Shizzle. He's a big fan of it. So is Mike the Leprechaun and others. Let's go. We have a soundbite from the world of sports, the last 7 days. By the way, if you want to play 877-99 on Fox, keep calling. 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Someone from sports the last 7 to 10 days. See if you can figure out. Here we go.
2: His demeanor.
0: His demeanor.
2: His demeanor.
0: Okay. His demeanor. Who could this possibly be? Is it coach, a player? Media gas bag, blowhard. Will anyone get it right? I will go caller number five.
3: Number four.
0: We won last week with caller five. Cooper, what do you
3: I
0: want?
3: I won the week before.
4: Caller number five.
0: Nobody remembers 2 weeks ago, Lorraine. It's all about what happened recently. Yes. All right. Play it again. Play it again.
2: His demeanor.
0: All right. Will anyone get this right? 877-99 on Fox. His demeanor. Let's start out in the leadoff chair. We say hello to the Pizza Papa, who's in.

0: the bite. His mother, Mary, was the subject of an Emmy Award-winning television film. All right, Tess, say hello to Seuss Dog. Hello, Seuss Dog. Welcome.
1: What up?
0: What up? What up? I like the new name, Seuss Dog. I like
1: that. Kyle Shanahan.
0: Is that Kyle Shanahan for the win? Yeah. Thank you. Big fan, Seuss Dog. Big fan. There you go. No. That's caller three. Let's go to caller four. Normally happens after. And let's say
2: number four.
0: Let's see. Anthony in Wichita is up next. Hello, Anthony. Welcome.
3: Hey, Big Ben. Long time listener. First time caller.
0: Welcome, Anthony. Thank you for listening. I appreciate that. Very nice.
3: I think I know who it is.
0: Who is it?
3: He is the coach of the newly crowned NBA champion, Mike Brown.
0: Is that
3: talking about Jalen Brunson?
0: Is that Mike Brown for the win?
2: You were supposed to get that right.
0: We wanted you to win, but you. All right, thank you, Anthony. Time for another clue. His nickname in college was Pee Wee. All right. James, you called back. Who is it, James?
4: Call it. James for caller number five.
0: All right, fine. Who is it? Who is it? Call, you're on the air. Go!
5: Isaiah Thomas.
0: It's Isaiah! Again! Back to back! Back to back!
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1: Texas Tech quarterback Brendan Sorsby is applying to enter the NFL supplemental draft. He'll reportedly withdraw his lawsuit on Tuesday and leave college football. The Chicago Bulls are reportedly hiring Tiago Splitter as their new head coach. He was the interim coach in Portland this past year. To Major League Baseball, the Dodgers took the late game in a comeback over Tampa Bay 4-3. Miguel Rojas with a pinch solo homer in the seventh for the lead. The A's got two home runs from Nick Kurtz and beat up Pittsburgh 11-2. Detroit's Colt Keith hit three home runs, had six RBIs in the Tigers' 9-3 decision at Houston. The Cubs scored two in the bottom of the ninth, including the game-winning bases-loaded walk, 5-4 over Colorado. Pete Crow-Armstrong hit for the cycle, and St. Louis shut out the Padres 3-0. Dustin May tossed a one-hitter. Four World Cup games, four ties, including New Zealand, 2-2 with Iran. I'm Steve DeSager.
0: Good morning to all. The best. We start off with the best.
2: Yes.
0: Two pros and a couple jokes.
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0: Damn. Oh, boy. It is two pros and a cup of Joe, Fox Sports Radio. He's LeVar Arrington. That guy's Brady Quinn. I'm Jonas Knox with you here. You can find us, as always, on the iHeartRadio app. You can find us on hundreds of affiliates all across the country. 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And a reminder that truck and bus drivers are trained professionals, but the bigger the vehicle, the bigger the blind spots. 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
1: Lorena up in here, heater jacking.
2: I was so cold.
1: Yeah, because it'd be cold.
3: We're up in here. How'd she go about taking your heater?
1: I don't know, but it was not where it was supposed to be.
2: It sits on the wall in the studio, so when I came in, I went and grabbed it and plugged it in, and I've been using it to keep myself nice and toasty.
1: I'm glad you were keeping yourself
2: warm. I was wondering how long it was going to last until you figured out your heater was gone.
1: So instead of making sure
2: I have LeVar's heater, and he's like, I don't know what that means, and I don't want to know what that means.
1: So she told you about this, Q? You were aware of the fact that my heater was not in here?
3: Wow. First off, she told me about this about four minutes ago.
1: Okay.
3: And I replied exactly how she just stated. I did not know how to respond to what that meant, knowing Lorena.
1: Okay.
3: And given the time of day there.
1: Okay.
3: So she then proceeded to say, as the show began, he took it back. So then I realized she was being more literal in that sense.
1: Yes.
4: Whoa.
1: Okay.
0: It's messed up, man.
1: Okay. Well,
0: didn't you buy that? That's your purchase, right? Well,
1: yes. And it's my second one because somebody jacked up my other one. As you can see, it's in the boneyard outside the studio, right?
2: The graveyard is so funny.
1: Yeah, that's like, that's the original one right there. You know, it's just sitting there. Somebody took too much advantage of that one right there. RIP to heater number one.
0: Damn.
1: It'd be cold as hell in this studio, man. And it's part of my whole pregame process of doing the show, get myself situated in my seat. Jonas, like, just does a deep cleanse and cleaning of his workspace. Like,
3: yeah, he does.
1: This dude be cleaning like he's about to
3: Clorox
1: do surgery.
3: And everything.
1: Bruh, he does.
3: Wipe it down.
1: He does the Betadine on the hands, scrubs them and all that stuff, put his gloves on so he can touch his mic, cleans everything. Like, he cleans his microphone like it's a scalpel that
3: he's got that Hibiclens scrub washes his hands with.
1: He makes me feel like I'm a filthy dirtball, and I'm kind of a pretty clean dude. Like, I'm a very clean guy.
3: Here's the thing, though, is there's enough times where he's come in with BO that I've been around him where it doesn't matter how much he cleans everything. You can't have that sort of BO.
0: That's just rude.
3: And act like, I'm just being honest.
0: That's so rude.
1: That's so funny. I breathe out of my mouth more often than not because I've been in environments like growing up in the locker room. You just learn to desensitize yourself to bad smells. So I would never know what Jonas smells like because when I'm in public, I generally only breathe out of my mouth.
0: You guys smell great. Cologne every morning, man.
1: I wouldn't know either way. Honestly, the only way I would know is if you had on some type of a scent that just was not, I just had to smell it, right? Like, I just don't have a choice. It's just, it's in my nostrils, and it's like, oh, wow, like, I smell you. Otherwise, I just breathe out of my mouth. It's the craziest thing. And only in moments like these where somebody draws attention to smelling things and being around things. Like, even on the so funny, because even on the flight the other day, when I was coming back, oh, my God, it's without fail, somebody is going to blow it up. And you sit there, and you look around at these people, and it's like,
0: it's a lot of pressure up there, man.
1: weighing
0: down on people's bellies. They gotta cut it.
1: I don't realize how funky people are until every once in a while I activate breathing through my nose. So when I start breathing through my nose, I am so repulsed by the things that I smell in public that I just go back to breathing through my mouth.
0: Oh.
1: It's the weirdest thing. I don't know, man, but that's the true story. Anyways, I'm glad I got my heater back.
0: And for the record, the deep clean in the studio is necessary. We've been on the air with cockroaches walking around and bats flying in and out of here.
1: And so, who knows what else is running. There might be rodents running amok up in here, too.
0: LeVar and I have come in here, and there's just been a pile of crumbs because somebody just ate something and left it.
1: And just left it.
0: It's like, yeah, I'm going to deep clean it.
1: Just left it.
0: I don't want to get MRSA. So, yeah, I'd like to watch myself and tidy things up. Speaking of tidying things up, you know, I was really set on, I want to see how this whole Brendan Sorsby thing plays out at Texas Tech. I want to see it. I want to see him play. I want to see him play right as they throw a touchdown, right when they go to commercial, they go to a DraftKings spot. Like, I want to see all of it. It would have been awkward and just really, really entertaining. And then next thing you know, he decides to drop his lawsuit against the NCAA. That apparently is going to be coming up later on today. And Brendan Sorsby is off to the supplemental draft. A lot went down yesterday. Legal filings, injunction, what's your function, all that fun stuff that was happening legally. And apparently we are at the place where we probably should have been at all along. And Brendan Sorsby finds himself headed to the supplemental draft of the NFL.
3: You had the Big 12, which again, not the NCAA this time, but the Big 12 was able to, you know, really find a way of forcing Texas Tech and Brendan Sorsby's hand. And how they went about doing it was essentially finding, legal methods to, speed up or expedite this appeal process and put them in a position where, as we spoke about yesterday, if they did, before the season starts, find a way of, you know, blocking that injunction that Sorsby had, he would have nowhere to go. He wouldn't be able to play in college football. It'd be too late for the supplemental draft. He'd have to wait till the following year's draft with a loaded draft class of quarterbacks specifically. So that probably would have been the worst case scenario for him in regards to, you know, getting his professional career in the NFL started. And what that would look like. And for all the people who thought he was going to remain eligible purely because a court in Lubbock had, you know, agreed that, you know, he would face irreparable harm, you know, from the initial suspension, this is actually a win for our judicial system. This is how it should play out. You know, we are now forcing someone who did something wrong not to be able to reap the benefits of playing in the NIL era and go on without facing any repercussions. And people who think like, oh, well, he went to rehab. No. Rehab is to help him. He has a problem. That wasn't punishment. The only punishment he was going to receive was going to be two suspended games this season. That was it. And games were, quite frankly, they're not going to need him. And I don't think they're gonna, you know, need him whether he's there or not for those couple of games. There's only a handful of games they'll probably need him for this season. So I look at it and I just say this is a win for our judicial system. This helps create clarity for Brendan Sorsby moving forward. He had a deadline of next Monday, the 22nd, to apply for the NFL supplemental draft. The only thing that I question in all this is the NFL supplemental draft is typically only there for players who are ineligible. At the current moment, I'm not sure how he's viewed by the NFL because he technically was able to get an injunction, so he was eligible to play. You know, everything that's been filed and has happened so far, it still would have to go through a process to deem him ineligible again. So that's the only interesting part to this is, maybe they wanted to start this process sooner than later with the NFL to make sure they get the reassurances from the NFL that he will be eligible for the supplemental draft. But that's the only odd thing about the situation as it currently stands. But this is the result that is best for college sports and college football moving forward. Despite what a roundtable of Texas Tech folks will tell you, despite what some sleazy agent that's going to represent Brendan Sorsby will tell you, this is the best result for every college and student athlete and the sport moving forward.
1: My first reaction to it was something was about to happen. they were averting whatever it was that was coming down the pipeline, and it was probably coming down very quickly and very fast as to what it was going to be. And it's like, you do not want to be under the weight and the pressure of what this creates for you as a person. And who's to say that that might possibly exist for Texas Tech as well? I mean, if you think about it, you're talking about the reputation of an entire community and an institution of higher education being connected to one person, and you are risking your reputation on this one person for what? You know what I mean? So if you're basing where all parties are as it applies to the Swordsby side, I would have said this made way more sense to just go ahead and do it before we got to this point.
4: Right.
1: But with that being said, maybe this was a calculated measurement of seeing how the reactions to what they attempted to do, what would take place. And they took it far enough where there was legitimacy to his claim or opportunity to actually continue on playing another year. Chambliss took advantage of it, not based off of anything remotely close to how controversial this one is, but nonetheless, still the same in the same arena in terms of eligibility to play and utilizing the legal system to be able to do so. So looking at it from, you know, my angle and my perspective, this gave Texas Tech a voice. So you got to say this was, whether people like it or not, some people will be pro, some people will be con on Texas Tech, but this nonetheless, either way, gave Texas Tech a very, very pronounced voice in terms of, say what you want, but for win, lose, or draw, they apparently publicly looks as though they support their people. And there's something to be said about that when your community comes to your aid and they come to your backing, because like they used as an example, when Penn State went through the things that they went through, you know, the only people that were supportive of Penn Staters were Penn Staters. And we pulled together in a way, and we supported each other in a way that only Penn Staters would be able to understand.
3: We are.
1: Yeah, Penn State. And so when you're in those moments, you have a choice to make. You either make the choice and you say, I don't like this, I'm not going to support it, I'm not a party to it. Or you're going to say, you know what, something really terrible has happened, and we have to rally around one another for the sake of the reputation of us as Penn Staters, as us as a part of this community. And what are the positives that come from that? So I'm curious to see what are the positives that comes from Texas Tech as they move forward from this situation. How do they take and spin this where it works in favor for them to positively leverage this moving forward? Because if they don't do that, then this was a wasted opportunity of using your voice, using your credibility, putting your credibility on the line, and trying to make whatever statement it was you were going to make.
4: Ross Dellinger did a deep dive on it, covering college football for Yahoo, and he pointed out that, you know, some experts in the know called it a groundbreaking legal move that took place in order for this to happen. Basically, you know, the Texas Attorney General spoke out, threatened the Big 12, and then Monday night or Sunday into Monday, they started having conversations, and they pulled a pretty slick legal move to where Texas Tech sort of had no choice. Like, this was to your point.
3: It gave them the legal motivation to be able to do what they did.
4: Yeah.
3: All because of the Texas Attorney General. Because
4: he shot his, got involved and shot his mouth off, and they're like, okay, right, we're going to play the game. And I look at it, I go, yeah, all's going to be forgiven. Look, you know, we have short memories, and when college football rolls around, that's fine. I can't help but think that the look on Texas Tech having to basically kicking and screaming come to the conclusion that should have been there all along. I do wonder if I'm somebody who's, you know, got a recruit or somebody who's considering an option out there, do you not have a conversation amongst yourselves of, I mean, why would you have allowed that guy to play? Like, why would this have been the move? Like, it just, like, that's the part I look at it and I go, I do think they damaged their reputation a little bit. I think everybody that sat there and defended the move at Texas Tech, at some point, you know, you got to answer some questions, because I don't think they expected this. And so now they kind of look, Brendan Sorsby is going to try and get in the supplemental draft. I do wonder what this looks like for Texas Tech moving forward. Cause, you know, you guys have talked about Joey McGuire and him being a really good dude. I thought he came off poorly in that sit down. I thought everybody involved came off poorly. And now I wonder how things work from here, because they're a worse football team without Brendan Sorsby, correct? So I'm assuming this is a damaging blow to them from that standpoint.
3: Sure, but we also don't know what they were with Brendan Sorsby. I mean, that's the reality of it. He was a new quarterback on their team this year. You know, could he have been equally as good as Baron Morton last year? Sure, that's kind of where I pegged him or had him. You know, he's a very similar quarterback in style, and when you go back and watch the tape, they made a lot of similar throws, so you could see all of that. But back to your point, I think whatever goodwill Texas Tech had built up to consider themselves as one of the elites of college football, one of the better teams in college football, and specifically Cody Campbell, who no one's going to question his love for his alma mater and the efforts that he's put in order to help get them to the point they're at right now. But he's been somewhat controversial in ways. And I'm sure he doesn't care about me saying this, and he doesn't care about, you know, anyone else's opinion of him and what he's doing. But the truth is, it did claw away at some of, you know, maybe the good that a lot of people kind of saw in him and what he was doing. You know, if you don't want to make it feel like it's just not all about money, then they should have done the right thing right out the gate. There was no reason. We talked about this yesterday. I'm sure you guys talked about this. That Brendan Sorsby was going to be able to rehabilitate himself going back in the same exact environment where he committed so many violations against a lot of the NCAA rules. And what I think a lot of people on the outside believe to be the case too. Like, we're not even talking about just the NCAA here. Like, the three of us can sit down and say, like, yeah, you can't bet on your own team. Like, we've all known that. It's one of those rules that you don't break. You know the consequences from whatever age that you've learned about betting. And again, we don't need to have the philosophical argument of, well, maybe you should be allowed to. Like, we don't need to do that. Because this isn't the time or place for it. But Texas Tech, Cody Campbell, Joey McGuire, Kirby Hokut, like, all involved. They really damaged whatever equity they had built up within the college football world last year by going the lengths to try to defend him in this. And there's, in one instance, again, protecting a player, rehabilitating a player, that's fine. That's one thing. He doesn't need to be around football. Like, if we're really taking this gambling addiction seriously, having him go serve, what, a 30-day stint in rehab and come back out of it and throwing him right back in the same mess that got him there, that doesn't seem like the best solution for this young person. So my concern moving forward too is, as I'm sure Jonas will send you a text, LeVar, saying that Brendan Sorsby should take Abilene Christian week one. That should be his first move once he gets the supplemental draft.
1: Okay.
3: He still needs help. Like, he's still going to be battling that addiction as he moves off at the professional level. Cause I promise you this, he's not going to be a starter walking into any camp. If he gets drafted, he's going to be a guy who's a backup. He has to earn his way. So very similar to his time in Indiana, you know, he's sitting there watching everything, knowing all the information. He's going to get that urge. And trust me, there are people at the professional level who will try to pay him on the side or way more, as we've seen, whether it's in baseball or basketball, in order to get that information. So it's just in two ways. The Texas Tech thing, it's like, yeah, they come off bad looking like this, and I don't know how they're going to build back up any equity within the college football community. But for Sorsby too, like, this isn't over. He's got some things he's got to make sure that he doesn't fall back into, you know, the trap that got him here in the first place.
1: I know this isn't going to be a popular opinion, especially amongst the two of you, but it's interesting because when you look at scenarios that play out like these, where there is clearly a right and a wrong verdict that can easily be drawn from what took place, that you're still going to have strong opposing sides. And as sensible as the logic that you guys are presenting and the things that you guys are saying to support what you're talking about, there's still going to be that faction of people that fall on the other side of it. And I'll say, don't go any further than just look at the trial and the conviction of the track meet. Sit that deal where you have such pronounced.
3: You're talking about Carmelo Anthony?
1: Yeah. I don't want to get off track and go deep into that. I'm just saying, just using it as a point of reference, you have very strong and pronounced sides as to how people view it. As black and as white. That was not an intended play on words,
4: by the way. Why did you look at me when you said white? I don't get it.
1: As plain and clear as that situation is and how it played out, you still have two very different sides of how you approach it. And depending on what side you are on is dictated by your life's experiences, you know, a lot of different things are connected to why people take different sides. There's actually within Texas Tech community, within, I don't know, other community, where people will actually commend and look at Texas Tech as a sympathetic figure and as being right in how they handled this situation and be supportive of it. As ridiculous as anyone will want to make it seem or sound, as sensible as it would with arguments would be against it, there will be just as many people supportive of what Texas Tech did and what they attempted to do and how they want to draw their logic on it as there are people who are frowning upon it and taking a hard stance against it. So to me, whether people for right or for wrong think what it was correct or incorrect, Texas Tech has an opportunity to capitalize on the exposure that they've created. They can work through it to make it a positive. I know Penn State did it. You can work through it to make it a positive, to build what you're doing and to move into the future of what you have going on with more notoriety and more spotlight on what you do, or you can let it go by or hope that it goes away or dissipates and disappears. And then you sink back into slide back into being like an obscure, power four program school. Like, but regardless of whatever it is, Texas Tech has an interesting moment right now in terms of how do you rally what you have going on, your community, everything that's associated with it, and turn this into a positive that spins a positive light on what you're doing moving forward.
4: Should we continue the discussion? 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
4: It is Two Pros and a Cup of Joe here on Fox Sports Radio. LeVar Arrington, Brady Quinn, Jonas Knox with you. 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We got another edition of In Case You Missed. We're also going to have some fun. We're going to try something new today at hour two of the program. We got Pete Prisco stopping by. We've got the leftovers. And also a reminder to upgrade your FIFA World Cup 2020. 26 setup. 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And speaking of the World Cup, here are the results from yesterday's game. Spain versus Cape Verde ended in a 0-0 draw. Belgium tied with Egypt 1-1. Saudi Arabia and Uruguay 1-1. And Iran tied with New Zealand 2-2. So a lot of draws on the table yesterday for the World Cup. Up next, though, we're going to tell you about not bad for somebody that nobody's ever heard of in the world of sports. That's yours right here on Fox Sports Radio.
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15: 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I mean,
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0: You just better not ever get in trouble and get put like in some type of a detention center of any sort, bro.
1: Why is that?
0: Because you would be the worst dude to be in those situations.
1: Does that make you laugh?
2: Hold on. Speaking of that, because this actually leads into a segment, but we're going to wait to do that later on the show.
1: Yeah. Okay.
0: All right. I was just leaving it at that.
2: We usually don't have any time for that, though.
1: We're gonna find out a lot about people on this show. All right.
2: Oh man.
1: Find out a lot.
0: Oh god.
1: That's going down. I mean, we can move it around. You want to do it? Give it more time to breathe. Throw it at
2: like
1: the
2: to right now.
1: I mean, we don't have a lot of time this segment either.
0: Oh. All I know is if you was in gym pop, bruh, you either.
1: Class clown?
0: It's either going to go over well and you're going to be good to go, or it's going to go terribly wrong and they're going to end up scooping you up from out of the corner somewhere.
1: I feel like I could just kind of, you know, roam around and, you know, just have conversations with everybody.
0: Some people
1: really
0: just don't go along with your type of humor, though. Like,
2: yeah, I was to say, you would joke and mess around with the wrong person.
0: Yeah, it's just it would not go. Either you shot it and it went over well with who you shot it off with, and they're like, "That's my guy. I'm gonna protect him. Like, don't, he's off limits." Nah. Or it's gonna be, they're gonna find you in goddamn shower hall, and you're gonna be like laid out like in a fetal position.
1: That's a legitimate concern if you didn't have my ability, which is the innate ability to find a snooze button on everybody I come in contact with.
0: Hmm.
1: So if they want to take that approach, they'll get chalk outlined just like the rest of them.
0: Dang.
1: That's how that's gonna go. I got you, Gen Pop, right here.
0: Dang.
1: It is two,
0: which exactly proves
1: Joe
0: the point of what
1: Fox
0: I'm
1: Sports
0: saying.
1: You would
0: definitely be the one in the corner in fetal position.
2: You could tell Jonas was the youngest too, or one of the youngest in his family. Like, you could just tell, man. I think the more I grow or get older as a dad and watch my kids grow up, I see these like birth order type ways in which they act, and I'm like, that's how I know Jonas was the younger kid,
1: second to last.
2: Yeah.
0: I just hope you aren't messing up Drew, man. Like, I really hope that your parenting technique and your parenting skill is not passing on the type of humor that you exercise on the day. I really hope that you're giving him a fair opportunity.
1: He doesn't even know what I'm saying. What do you mean?
0: Like that right there. It's at work right now.
1: A little language barrier essay. What do you mean? It's fun.
0: That's your kid. You made him. You got to conquer the. If there's anybody that you have to conquer the language barrier with, it's your child.
1: Yeah. Well, you know what?
3: Viva Mexico.
1: Hey, I'm with you, Jerry. I'm with you, Jerry. Don't worry about it.
0: All right, bro. All right.
1: But again, back to the point here. It is Dos Pros and a Cup of Joe here on Fox Sports Radio. LeVar Arrington,
4: Jose.
1: Brady Quinn, Jonas Knox with you. And right now it is time for the Tire Rack play of the day.
5: Way outside! Ball four! Cubs walk it off again! They beat the Rockies 5-4! Ian Happ scores! Whom the Cubs have done it again!
0: That would be the play of the
1: little,
0: day.
1: Little walk-off walk there at Wrigley Field.
2: Yeah, of course. That,
0: but, and again, it's just a build-off of what we started the segment with. Like, Jonas, you be making stuff all about you, bro. Like,
1: are you
0: serious? The Cubs?
1: It was a walk-off walk. It was a big win over the Rockies, who have been just a juggernaut in Major League Baseball for years.
0: That just shows where we are in sports today.
1: I don't get it, man. I don't understand.
2: Some of the fact that you needed a walk off to win that. Eh?
1: Josh, you think so?
2: Yeah.
1: Caleb Theobar, what a gas can he's turned into. By the way, that is the Tire Rack play of the day, courtesy of the Cubs Radio Network. 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So we had a little bit of an upset yesterday. Well, I guess a lot of an upset yesterday. I believe the line that I saw on a draw for it's either Cape Verde or Cape Verde.
0: Ooh.
1: I don't know. Like, whatever they want.
0: Cape Verde.
2: No, sounds more exotic than Verde. Yeah.
1: All right. So we'll just go with Verde. That. So Cape Verde drew with Spain yesterday, and Spain's got, I think, a $1.4 billion roster, if I'm not mistaken, something along those lines, like pretty expensive. They were the favorite to win the World Cup going into the tournament. And there's some concern, especially when you lose to a country nobody's ever heard of, and they've got a 40-year-old goaltender. So a little bit problematic for what happened yesterday when it came to the World Cup, and some Spanish fans are a little disappointed in the outcome.
2: Yeah, you know who's disappointed? The dude who bet $1 million on Spain to win. That guy. Yeah, and I'm getting nothing out of it. Just to give you a comparison of the two countries and the difference in size, Spain is 125 times larger than Cape Verde. I believe the population is around or close to 50 million in Spain versus, I think it's like, what, 500,000 for Cape Verde?
1: It's just like,
2: saying that right.
1: Isn't it just like a bunch of islands?
0: Yes.
2: Essentially, yeah. I mean, the GDP for Spain, like when you talk about the amount of money Spain creates, it's 500 times larger than Cape Verde. Like it is a David and Goliath story. And I know it's just a draw, so it's not a big deal, but that is a win. No doubt a win for Cape Verde. So we'll see if Spain can regroup, but that was a shocking, probably more so than the Cubs and their walk-off.
0: I just think about how pretty they are as people versus anything y'all are talking. I totally dialed out on thinking about the sports aspect of it and started thinking about literally how beautiful Cape Verde people are. There's a large contingency of them in
2: can't be large.
1: Is it
0: in Canada?
1: Is it K or
2: a contingency?
1: Is it K or Cape? K? Is it K or Cape?
0: I'm not sure.
1: I don't care. I mean, who cares?
0: I'm not sure. I just know when I hear that, it automatically triggers my thought process. There's a few New England Patriots, very known names that are connected to those names. And I tell you what, they just say pound for pound, pound for pound. You're going to find it hard to outdo the way them people look. That's all I'm going to tell you.
2: I'm seeing, by the way, it's pronounced both ways. It's pronounced Cape Verde or Cape Verde, but the Portuguese pronunciation is Cabo Verde. So
0: if you want the translation, fine as hell. That's if you want to get it right, instead of saying, you know, K-Vert, you just fine as hell.
1: Yep, that'll work.
0: You know, and it's that'll a very work. Distinctive look too. Like, you know, you got the curly hair and the big curly hair and the nice, like, I won't go down too because I don't want.
2: Sounds like it's back.
0: Just do no.
2: Is this something that I can we can research and then send into the group chat to make sure that everyone's on the same page?
0: No.
1: Why not? This is better for the show.
0: No.
1: I mean, how are we?
2: I think we had a former producer that would be very interested in this.
1: he definitely would.
0: Yeah. No.
3: Hey, Lee.
1: He definitely would.
0: No way.
2: No way what? Yeah, what does that mean? Why you say no way?
0: No at all.
1: That'll work.
2: You don't even know where I'm going with this.
0: No, I don't want to go.
1: Hey, man. Hey, Brady.
2: Yeah, he's back. He's been back.
0: Y'all trying to, bait me into something.
2: You're like Brendan Sorsby. He's been in denial about it.
1: They thought it was safe to walk outside and do what they want, roam around the backyard, eat what they want, crap where they want.
0: And the jackals.
1: All of a sudden, the wolf showed back up.
0: No, bro.
1: Started putting everybody on notice.
2: Yeah. Put everyone on game. That's what he's doing.
1: That's what I'm talking about, man.
0: No.
2: Yeah.
1: Damn wolf. It is Two Pros and a Cup of Joe here on Fox Sports Radio. 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

0: It's two pros and a cup of Joe, Fox Sports Radio. LeVar Arrington, Brady Quinn, Jonas Knox with you here. Coming up top of next hour, we are going to have a discussion about somebody who thinks they've got the solution for the world of football. We'll get into that for you right here on FSR. But first, train to push past the pain, not athletes, just people trafficked every day right here in the United States, sometimes by someone they trusted. 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Speaking of the World Cup, here are the results from yesterday's game. Spain and Cape Verde ended in a 0-0 draw. Belgium tied with Egypt 1-1, Saudi Arabia tied with Uruguay 1-1, and Iran tied with New Zealand 2-2.
1: Sometimes you can't get to everything in the world of sports or entertainment. Good thing the guys are here to bring you, in case you missed it.
0: So we mentioned the UFC White House card. The main event featured Ilia Topuria, who's one of the best fighters in the world, going against Justin Gaethje. And Justin Gaethje won the fight and really gave Topuria a beating. So here's a little backstory for you. There's also another guy who fought Justin Gaethje who also got a beating. His name is Paddy Pimblett. Paddy Pimblett and Ilia Topuria have a rivalry, a long-storied rivalry. And they were expected to fight, but then Pimblett lost to Justin Gaethje, which set up this opportunity for Ilia Topuria and Gaethje at the UFC White House card. So, Paddy Pimblett live watched and recorded a video of his reaction to Ilia Topuria losing to Justin Gaethje. And bear with the sound here. He's from England, and Paddy Pimblett has a very, very thick British accent, and it sounded like this.
2: Yeah, we've never seen Ilya's face look like this. He's getting mashed up, lad. Just getting absolutely muffed like this little Spanish crab is here. Calling for the doctor, you gang of bitches, what? Oh my God, he's going to quit. Oh my God, Ilia Topuria, you little bitch. I couldn't see, and I carried on fighting because I'm not a little bitch. Being a little bitch. You're ready to quit, Ilia, you little bitch. And this is what I'd do to you. I'd make you quit. You're quitting, Ilia, you little bitch. Quitting like a little bitch. I went 5 with him, lad, and kept biting down on me gummy and swinging. Ilia looks oh my God, you're gonna quit? Oh my God, you quit, you little bitch. Oh my God, you quit like a little bitch. My face was worse than yours, you little get that Twitter up now, lad. I'm quote tweeting that tweet he sent to me. Greatest fighter of all time, Ilia Topuria. Gang of God. Look at him sat on his stool. Bitch. Quitney Houston. That's what you are. You little fart box.
3: He's awesome, by the way. He's so good. But didn't he lose to be sitting where he's at?

0: Yeah, that was a pretty good one.
1: You little bitch.
2: Man. You little quit me, Houston.
1: There's something about the Brits.
3: We need that as a drop. We need that from now on. When anyone quits a segment, that's what we're going to go with.
2: You little bitch, you little quit me, Houston.
1: Quit me, Houston.
2: Kick your arse.
3: Patty or Lorena, feel free to drop that in your description.
4: Oh, I got you.
3: I feel like we've quit on a segment or on a topic. All right. Just drop it in there.
0: Oh, I mean, we got to put Quit Me Houston right next to I Captain. Hey, Lorena, that was kind of scary.
3: It's LaFour every time.
0: That was a little.
2: That's a little scary. If we put Quit Me Houston in that. Oh, no.
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12: My mom is a veteran and she was injured in the line of duty.
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5: The World Cup on Monday started with Spain's shocking scoreless tie in Atlanta against Cape Verde, which was playing its first ever World Cup game. Spain is ranked number 2 in the world. Belgium tied Egypt 1-1 in Seattle. In Miami, Uruguay scored a goal in the 80th minute to tie Saudi Arabia 1-1. And then an entertaining finale to the night in LA, New Zealand 2, Iran 2. Four more games on Tuesday. To Major League Baseball, the Dodgers edged Tampa Bay in a comeback 4-3. Miguel Rojas with a pinch solo homer in the seventh for the lead. The A's' Nick Kurtz hit two homers in an A's 11-2 decision over Pittsburgh. Detroit's Colt Keith hit three home runs. The Tigers won 9-3 at Houston. And for St. Louis, Dustin May tossed a one-hitter. Cardinals 3-0 over San Diego. Texas Tech quarterback Brendan Sorsby is going to the NFL supplemental draft. I'm Steve DeSager.
4: Good morning to all. 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
1: Shouldn't put her drop in it, though.
0: I know. LeVar Arrington, Brady Quinn, Jonas Knox of the air. 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And speaking of the World Cup, here are the results from yesterday's game. Spain versus Cape Verde ended in a 0-0 draw. Belgium tying with Egypt 1-1. Saudi Arabia tied with Uruguay 1-1. And Iran tied with New Zealand 2-2. So a lot of draws yesterday at the World Cup. A lot of hydration breaks and all that stuff. We also talked about Brendan Sorsby, who is headed, or at least he's going to apply to go to the supplemental draft. And so it feels like there's, you know, a lot of stuff that's happened this offseason in college football. That's not so much about anything on the field. It's just more about, you know, legal battles and whatnot, and people trying to fix what is the ongoing issues in the sport, if there are any. And that would be where Dabo Swinney steps in. Dabo Swinney had a long conversation, long sit down with On3, and said the following when it comes to college football and a potential CBA coming to college football. Quote, "The only thing worse than having no rules is having rules you can't enforce or don't enforce. I don't think any of us thought we'd be in a world where there's no order. It's a much bigger conversation now. Even in the NFL, there are rules. You can't sign with the Browns and go practice for 2 weeks and the Dolphins call you up and say, hey, man, what are they paying you? Hey, we'll pay you $1 million more. Come on down here to the Dolphins. And then you go in there and say, hey, boys, I'm out. That's really what we've got now in college football. So that according to Dabo Swinney, who has been very outspoken about the NIL era in the sport.
2: So I've mentioned in the past, there's reasons why a collective bargaining agreement wouldn't work in college football. And then there's a lot of reasons. For example, you know, the athletes aren't uniformly classified as employees. So that's kind of the first issue. And there's been cases where, like, the Dartmouth basketball team, for example, the players voted to unionize, I want to say, like, 2 years ago. And that really didn't go anywhere. You know, the National Labor Relations Board hasn't been able to, you know, really push forward enough. And that doesn't even include the fact that you have complications like Title IX, for example. So that's one issue. There's no single league employer, which is another issue. You've got 138 FBS football teams now. So those interests between the Blue Bloods and, let's just call them, the Power Four and the Group of Six, there's wide gaps between what that looks like and how they go about defining, even from the ownership side, like we would in the NFL, what those work conditions looks like. You know, there's state laws, right to work issues, things like that, that go into it. And then there's the whole element of, like, the student athlete model. Like, how do you maintain the student and the academic component with the eligibility requirements and making kids go to class, et cetera, within the CBA? Like, how is that looked at? And then even if you were able to have a, you know, collective bargaining agreement, like, who's running that? Who's making the decisions on behalf of the student athletes? Who's the president of all of that? To get all the players to buy in. I mean, just as much as you have a ton of schools from that side where there's no single employer, or like in the NFL, they have this 32 of them, they can all get together and have, you know, common rules that they'd like. On the player side, there's even more players. So how do you get them all on the same page? And this would still be subject to antitrust and litigation. So it's great to throw out when, like, coaches or people say, oh, a collective bargaining agreement would fix it. Sure. But we're so far away from being able to actually unionize players or deem them as employees and give some the universities antitrust exemptions so they have, you know, some power in this matter. We're so far away from it. It feels like you're just wasting breath talking about it.
1: The infrastructure historically has failed. So why try to introduce a new infrastructure that would take way more complexities to be able to set up, put in place, and execute? Doesn't make sense. And that's one thing. But let me tell you what the real translation to me from what Dabo Swinney is in this scenario. It's the idea of control. This ultimately comes back to the original point of why you have coaches. Coaches are there to lead. They are the CEO, president of the company. They are the ones that dictate and delegate and make sure they're putting things in its proper place so that it can perform at a highest of levels. Dabo Swinney has done it at such a high level that it's led to national championships and a ton of success. The control is not there. And so for these coaches, this new way of doing things, this new college football in particular, is challenging the parameters. It's challenging the foundational pieces of what coaches have lived in since the beginning of time. I always joke. Joe used to always say during a practice, Hey, get him out of there. We'll send you back on the bus you came in on. We'll send you back. Right? Coaches led through control, and that control was ultimately, and a lot of times, I mean, if we're going to call a spade, through fear. You were, as a player, you were afraid. And what were you afraid of? The consequences. And this new college landscape, which could ultimately play into the Sorsby conversation as well, the lack of control has allowed a comfort, a different reality that these young athletes are living in. And I think that that's what a Dabo Swinney is struggling with. That's probably why a Nick Saban had to step down and step away. Could you imagine a Nick Saban or a Dabo Swinney sitting there saying, why are you sitting out conditioning right now? Why are you sitting out the winter workout? And the kid's response is, because I don't feel like doing it today. Could you imagine? Like, Q, could you imagine when you were playing ball, one of your teammates that is a marquee player just being like, we'll take a vet day today.
2: Yeah, let me tell you something. My dad would drive up and pistol whip me if I ever heard that. I'm just being honest.
1: Hey, bruh, it's so crazy. But the reality here is, and again, that's the conversation of the alternate universe.
0: Can you imagine
1: of,
0: that? Brady Quinn to miss this weekend's game.
1: Because his daddy whipped him.
0: Because Chopper whipped him with a 9mm.
1: Bro. But
2: it'd be a 40 if we're being exact, but yeah.
1: That 40 cal. Ooh. He
2: loves a 40 cal. Yeah. I don't know why, but like
1: that's a kick of a gun, boy.
2: Well, he's always like, you know, Chops, he travels at a higher velocity than those 45s. I'm like, okay. What how's that gonna change my day to day my life? Like,
1: 45s are the best home invasion
2: knockdown power.
1: Anyway,
2: trust me, Chopper talks about this.
1: Anyway, I don't want to get into that logic. But no, I just think that the narrative that is being created and what is going to have to be figured out is how are coaches able to coach? You know, you may dress it, window dress it with CBA or different like ways of what ultimately he's saying is we have to find a way back to control. How do I win? You want to know why Nick Saban can't win? Because he doesn't have control of his players. You want to know why Dabo Swinney's turn has gone so bad? Because he doesn't know how to control players. You want to know why Lane Kiffin is able to have the type of control that he has? Because he's not really living in trying to control people because he don't try to control himself. It kind of, some people work better in the turbulence. And Lane Kiffin happens to be one that is able to live in the turbulence of where we are right now and get to kids and athletes and their families the way that he's able to. He's almost like he's got an advantage because of the way that he is personally, totally fits the landscape of where we are with our athletes and our college, you know, landscape. So I think that that's what it is. Ultimately, the definition of what Dabo Swinney is going for and what coaches all are clamoring towards is trying to figure out what is the quickest and best way to restoring order and control back into college sports.
0: Yeah, he feels like he's not for long, just based on the, as I mentioned, the open complaints he's had about stuff. He's, you know, he brought up last year, you know, if they don't like me, they can get rid of me. You know, if they don't like the, it just, it seems like, I know he wants the best for the sport, but he does seem like one of those guys that has struggled to adapt to what the new college football looks like with NIL. So,
2: yeah, but that being said, I mean, he's also one of the best coaches in college football. Like I know of late they have not adapted well to the NIL era. And maybe there are signs for, you know, them starting to, I feel like it started long before that, like really before COVID, like their best year was kind of that sweet spot from like 2015 to 2018-ish, 2019. And it felt like once COVID hit, they never really recovered. And I don't know what to draw that conclusion to, but that's been one of the biggest issues is whether it's been a lack of adapting to the transfer portal and NIL, which you can say that, but it really started before COVID, where the program started to get away from what it initially had kind of built. And obviously, you know, Dabo's been there since 2008, I believe, right? So it's been a long build to get to that point where he really was ripping off, you know, double digit seasons every single year. You could rely on that, but let's not get it twisted. Like he's had a ton of success. You know, he's a guy who's close to 200 wins in his career at Clemson. That's remarkable. And he's a Hall of Fame coach. He's won two national championships. I look at it and go, he's voicing the concerns from his perspective. And a lot of that to me has to do with how he built the Clemson program, because one of the things that gets highlighted, and this is a little bit the same in the NFL, is they're a smaller market program. I mean, if we're being real about this, they wouldn't be considered a blue blood. They're not in that conversation. He's built that program up. Clemson people might want to be in denial, but you're not a blue blood. You got really, really good starting in about 2011 and then started to really build from there with Dabo. And so if we're looking at it from that perspective, they've had to build it differently and they've probably been impacted the last 3 or 4 years as much as anyone because they don't have the access to a bigger market. And even though we're talking about college football, all that stuff matters, right? When you about like trying to get a player just to apply. Like I joke about this with Penn State. Build a bigger airport. I'm sorry. Like don't make your place so hard to get to that you have a hard time with recruits and competing with the likes of Texas, the likes of Ohio State, the likes of whoever. Like name your program where they could take a direct flight from a lot of places and get there. Or it's at least easier getting in there. Like that makes a difference. And by the way, it makes a difference for the alum who've had a ton of money when they want to come back too. When it's not a headache to come back. Or if they want to live back around that city, that place, that destination. And look, I live in Columbus. Ohio State, I would say next to Texas, those are the two, you know, biggest programs in college football. As far as if you were to value them. One of the reasons why that is because the cities they live in are rather large. When you look at Austin and Columbus, comparatively speaking to every other, you know, college town out there, drastically different. But you've got a lot of former alums, people who are millionaires, dare I say in some cases billionaires, who want to live around there. I want to continue to help out the program. And so I think that's part of the frustration too, is like with Clemson, it's just a unique environment, a unique place. It's not, they can't build it the same way as some of these other blue bloods do it. And so because of that, he's probably frustrating. He's looking for some sort of level playing field. Because when you're calling out for a CBA and you're calling out for there to be standardized rules, regulations, you know, that's in part because he wants it to be level everywhere and for everyone to be trying to play under the same rules. But have you heard Steve Sarkisian really call for that? He's only called for the fact that, like, their transfer rules at the University of Texas aren't the same as other schools. Like, we talked about this before, only 50% of the credits they transfer in with count if you're going to get a Texas degree. You don't hear Mario Cristobal talk about this at Miami. I mean, there's plenty of other coaches who haven't really been outspoken about the current conditions of college football because they're excelling. They're okay in it.
0: By the way, you mentioned State College Airport. I don't know if you guys had seen this. Saw this a couple of weeks ago. According to a Tuesday morning news release from the State College Air Service Alliance, the airport will add two daily flights to Charlotte, North Carolina, starting October 5th. American Airlines will be the carrier, and tickets can already be purchased on the carrier's website. So there we go.
2: That's recruiting. That's recruiting is what that is. Because now you get a lot of the talent there in North Carolina, in particular the Charlotte area. A lot of good schools, good programs there.
0: Yeah.
2: So love that for Penn State.
0: And you know what?
2: I'm telling you, man.
0: Probably going to put more stuff in that vending machine, too. People get hungry.
1: They're used to
2: it. All I know is Matt Campbell showed up, and he's already getting more flights into half an hour. I'm just saying, James Franklin was there forever, and he couldn't get more flights into half an hour.
1: give that credit to probably the AD, man. That dude is out.
2: Well, okay, we'll give it to Pat Kraft, too.
1: He's out there gigging, bruh. That man.
2: I'm sure he is. But like I've said to him and I've said to you, you gotta get a bigger airport, man. That's a problem. It's just a problem.
1: What I'm telling you is that they gave my man one of those, take home play toy set bucket sets for the beach to dig our school out of what would a host of backhoes and excavators. You would need some serious machinery to dig our school out of the hole that some of our leadership has put us in the past. And so I give a lot of credit to your potty. I've been to potty. I give a lot of credit to Kraft. They go through a lot of scrutiny and a lot of things come their way. But let me tell you something. They are working very, very diligently to get our school back up to snuff in terms of where we're at and how we operate. So a lot of credit. Yeah.
2: You're not that far removed from literally playing in a semifinal game for a national championship.
1: No doubt.
2: That's the thing. It's like, I think people lose perspective because of last year, everything that happened. I mean, let's not act like it's doomsday. Penn State's fine. They're going to be fine. They're in good hands. They're in a good place now. Everything's going to be fine. All right.
1: I was just with Matt Campbell in Pittsburgh this past weekend, and I just love him. I just love the dude.
2: He's a good man.
1: I just love the dude. Like, everything about him screams genuineness, screams just he's humble. And he's a leader.
0: The AD at Iowa State was crying when he left.
1: Hey, bro.
0: And was happy for him. No bad blood. Can't thank him enough for what he did to the program. How often do you hear that?
1: That's when you say that's a serious piece of work right there. Matt Campbell is a serious piece of work, bro. Like I've been around the Nick Sabans. I've been around a Joe Paterno. I've been around a Bobby Bowden. I've been around some really successful, well established leaders and figureheads as coaches. And let me tell you something. He has the characteristics of a here and now generation. He could be a generational coach for us. He could be a generational coach for college football at Penn State, but he can be a generational coach for us in specific. And that I wouldn't have been as this high, you know, when what took place with Coach Franklin. But let me tell you something. Sometimes cracks and warts are exposed when things are removed and you start to see new things take place. No shade towards Coach Franklin, but let me tell you something. This Coach Campbell, man, he is the real deal as a human being. And I'm looking forward to seeing what type of coach he is.
0: Damn right.
1: Didn't know that we were going to turn into a Penn State suck up segment. That's a $10 fine, I'll take that.
0: No.
1: But he is the real deal, man.
2: that wasn't forced to happen naturally. The focus was more on Matt Campbell anyway. It wasn't like going back, reliving the glory days. Cause,
1: okay.
2: You know, trust me, those days are far behind us, buddy.
1: Yeah.
2: We're all in our 40s now. We know our energy drops. The weight starts to hang on. And you start wondering, where did the old you go, LeVar?
0: Where am I?
2: Well, M-Drive was built for that. It supports healthy testosterone, energy, metabolism. Don't ignore the change, guys. 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
0: Hell yeah. It is two pros and a
1: where did
0: Joe
1: I go?
0: On Fox Sports Radio. 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All right, this is the first time we've done this on this show, and we are going to find out a lot about the cast of characters on this show, and it's yours right here on FSR. 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
1: This is what we love to do in life, in sports in particular. We love to have somebody that the roller coaster ride, the ups, the downs. We love you, then we hate you. Might hate you for a while even. And I say that to say, to me, that's where I think Wimby's starting to fall. First year or so, it was like, oh, I don't really know. I don't know what to see. Not like we saw a bunch of highlights of him, and, you know, you're unfamiliar, if you will. Okay, yeah. This will be an interesting ride. Then you start to see he's good. Then this year it goes into, yo, this dude is a problem. He might be the best we ever seen when it's all said and done. He's scary good. And then we love the passion. Right, all he cares, look at him, he's crying in the Olympics, and he's mad, he wants to bring the pain to the All-Star game. 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

0: Sports Radio. LeVar Arrington, Brady Quinn, Jonas Knox with you. Coming up in a little over 15 minutes from now, the rumors are already starting in the world of sports. We'll have the latest for you right here on FSR. 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So we're talking about now that the NBA Finals are over, and now that the Stanley Cup Final is over, and now that we are, there's no real games of consequence. We've got the World Cup, but we'll be talking about that, obviously, throughout. But it does bring up the question, what are you watching? Because we're going to find out a lot about the cast of characters on this show, because we figure, I don't know if this is worth a daily segment or a weekly segment, but everybody's got to spill the beans. You got to come forth and admit to what you watched last night, because there wasn't a whole lot of sports going on outside of the ones that we previously mentioned. So let's take it away. Who wants to go first with the debut edition of What'd You Watch?
1: I need to hear what LeVar watched, because he's got quite the wide array of things he you know, is viewing.
2: Okay, I watched first with my daughter that's home from Oregon. This is her show, and I like watching dating shows for some reason because I can watch them with the volume down. We watched the latest episode of Love, Allen first.
1: Didn't someone just pass away
3: yes.
1: on that show?
3: The
2: Which
3: director.
2: One? Oh, the director?
3: I'm pretty sure, yeah. He died on the island while they were filming.
2: Jeez. Well, that's kind of morbid, but...
1: yeah, sorry about that.
2: No worries. That's what we watched last evening to begin with, and then we watched it down with Trish is really into Dutton Ranch. So Ooh. There was a new episode of Dutton that released.
1: You two are doing some role-playing, aren't you?
0: Oh.
2: No.
1: You and that big belt buckle just getting...
0: yeah.
2: You well, I have multiple big belt buckles, by the
0: hey,
2: way.
0: Hey, you go back to Cheyenne yeah. days? Is that happening again?
2: Maybe.
0: You gotta get out to Cheyenne
2: Shouts
0: days.
2: Out to Pace-O-Matic. Maybe. Yeah, so that was Dutton Ranch and Love, Allen is what I watched yesterday. Can't say I watched any sports, because I would be lying to you if I said I did. So there you go.
0: All right. That's fair.
1: All right. Okay. I have been watching... I don't want to call it a remake, but the 2026 version of Cape Fear. It's a psychological thriller. If you guys yeah. have you guys heard of this or no?
2: Oh yeah, I've seen the original with Robert De Niro,
0: oh,
2: but
0: yeah,
2: this new one is pretty like yeah, it's good.
1: It's good. Really good.
2: Yeah, it's
1: and
2: good.
1: For people who don't know who Javier Bardem is, No Country for Old Men. Oh, he's the yeah. bad guy in that.
2: Penelope Cruz, so, homeboy, right?
0: Yeah.
2: Yeah.
1: Yes, that is
2: yeah,
1: correct.
2: Yeah.
1: That is correct.
2: Yeah.
1: Amy Adams is in this as well. She plays a good character. Patrick Wilson is her husband
0: I
1: in this. It's a, it's honestly, it's a great story. It's very suspenseful.
2: Yeah.
1: There's some horrific parts of it as well. It's a bit gory at times, but the basic premise is it's a happily married couple that face a growing threat when a notorious killer from the past is released from prison and seeks revenge.
2: I'm just trying to understand, though. I can't figure out, were they together? Like, that's what I'm trying to understand.
1: Well, okay,
2: maybe that hasn't been disclosed.
1: Don't ruin it for people.
2: I don't want
1: it hasn't
2: spoiler
1: been disclosed
2: alert.
1: Yet, so don't
2: okay,
1: spoil it.
2: Okay, there we go.
1: The general premise is this Javier Bardem plays a killer who was exonerated after 17 years in prison. And his attorney happened to marry
2: right.
1: the prosecutor.
2: Yes.
1: So from that trial. And so they're now together with a couple of kids. And then the storyline's still playing out. However, it's a great series. It's probably not the last thing you want to watch before you go to bed. But it is, it's very thrilling.
0: He was so good in No Country for Old Men. Like
1: his, that's his, why I brought that up. I knew you were going to reference
0: oh
1: that and
0: God.
1: How much you love that movie.
2: Which part? You liked the air gun the best part,
0: well,
2: didn't
0: and,
2: you?
1: Of course.
0: Anton Chigurh, one of the great villains in the history of film. Easily. And was humiliated about his haircut in the movie. So if you listen, they...
2: I mean, personally, mine is There Will Be Blood. If we're in that movie category right there, There Will Be... Daniel Day, hands down. Which one do you take between the two?
0: Javier Bardem.
2: See, I'm going Daniel Day.
0: His eyes work better, clearly.
2: Oh. Daniel Day can make you think he's an entirely different person. Your guy is always your guy. It's like that same type of guy.
0: Well, listen, he's not my favorite actor. Favorite actor is Gary Oldman.
2: Okay.
0: Gary, I mean, listen, Churchill, Lee Harvey Oswald.
2: Yeah, I'm with you.
0: The pimp from True Romance.
2: The pimp.
0: I mean, he can do anything. Gary Oldman's the best.
2: Daniel Day-Lewis. And Samuel L., my twin, of course. Those are my guys, two.
0: Have you guys seen that show? It was playing. This is what I watched. It was that show called Cycle. Last night?
2: Never heard of it.
0: Yeah, it was at Wrigley Field starring P. Crow Armstrong. That's what I watched. A hit for the cycle. Home run, triple, double.
2: So you
0: single.
2: Were watching the Cubs.
0: Damn right. That's what we do.
2: Yeah, that's you're trying to overcompensate.
0: That's not overcompensate. And that's fine.
2: Once again, you're trying to overcompensate. This is a sports radio show, so it's good.
0: My son's five. I couldn't watch the UFC with him the night before.
2: Hey,
0: you got
2: bro,
0: limited options.
2: It's all good, man. That's we know you don't watch sports all damn day, Jonas.
0: No,
2: you don't have to do that.
0: No, ask Brady. I left him a voice note. No. You know, ask gave him a little KNOX update.
2: That's more overcompensating.
0: That's not. There's no
2: overcompensating. So now you want to leverage Brady to validate yourself.
1: Here's the problem. You can't acknowledge KNOX radio unless you actually do it how you do it in the voice notes.
0: KNOX Sports Radio. And we give them live updates from Wrigley Field.
1: Bro. Hey! when I tell you, like, this guy is a character. Like, this is the crap I get while I'm trying to put my kids to bed. And my daughter's like, what was that? I go, that's Uncle Jonas. I was like, he's just being goofy. And meanwhile, like, I have so many thoughts running through my head as to... A grown ass man doing that.
0: That's
1: not
0: right.
1: For any sort of shtick, just for his own enjoyment.
0: I tell my son, I'm like, hey, we're gonna leave Uncle Brady a note right now. So I'm gonna say this, and you're gonna give details from the game. And he did. So we gave him.
1: He did.
0: A little
1: he gave some details. I'm not really exactly sure what he said, but he gave some details.
0: Hey, Papa. Story of my life, pal.
2: Papa, what do I say, Papa?
0: You know, my son actually brought. I was going to mention this. He brought up LeVar's name, but I got to explain. So
2: LeVar.
0: That's the best part. Yeah. So at home, if I'm working from home, the little studio setup I have is upstairs in this little office area, and it's a standalone mic. There's no headset mic, and so the mic is attached to a table. And my son will go up there from time to time, and he'll do fake shows,
2: nice.
0: And he'll mock me.
2: It's going to be really good. Then.
0: So he goes up there, and I'll catch him as I walk in the room, and he'll just be like, Jonas Knox, Fox Sports Radio, and he's totally busting my balls. Like, he's a really, real smart ass. And so I walked in there 2 days ago. I can imagine that. I walked in there 2 days ago, and he's just shaking his head like he's just, you know, really frustrated about something. Like, what's going on? He goes, I got to work later today, and I don't want to work later today. Like, I just want to get it done in the morning and not work later on. And I'm like, oh, yeah, who told you you have to work later on? He goes, well, you know who. I'm all, no, who? He goes, Ravar. I'm like, I'm all, who? He goes, Ravar did. I told him, I was like, I don't want to work later on. I just want to get it done in the morning. He's like, no. Ravar said, I got to do a show later on, so I got to do it. he made up this whole story in his mind.
2: Ravar
1: was great.
0: Oh, apparently your name is Ravar.
2: Nice.
0: All right, so Patty, what'd you watch? Let me guess, Stranger Things for the 15th time in a row.
4: No, I haven't watched it since the finale, actually. No, honestly, I'm kind of boring. I was actually listening to like a podcast on YouTube. It's called The Goons Podcast. Gamers and just talk really funny, dark humor jokes and stuff.
0: Jeez.
1: Oh, wow. Okay. That sounds kind of scary.
0: Dark humor. I'm very worried about asking Lorena this. Lorena, what did you watch last night? What did you watch?
5: Well, besides my eyelids, I have been watching Running Point on Netflix. That show is.
1: Oh, yeah. Alicia watches that.
5: Yeah. It's a basketball that's show.
2: Old. Yeah, that's old.
1: Yeah, it's with Goldie Hawn.
2: The drug addict brother that was brother. Like the lead. Yeah, yeah, yeah, uh-huh. That's old.
1: I mean, it's kind of supposed to be like the Lakers, right? Essentially.
2: Yes.
1: Yeah.
2: And she's Jeannie Buss, I guess.
1: Right, right.
2: Yeah.
0: Kate
2: is
0: Hudson?
2: It Buss or Bust?
1: Or what did I say? Did I say Kate Hudson? Who did I say?
5: You said Goldie Hawn. Yeah, whatever, her mom.
1: Same, oh, her, same her daughter, right? Her daughter.
5: Same yeah. woman, different generation.
0: Yeah, it's Buss. B-U-S-S.
2: I mean, either way, it's relevant.
5: Okay. I didn't do it. It wasn't me.
2: I mean, especially for her character in that show.
1: He's been
2: I'm
1: back.
2: Just saying.
0: I'm telling you, man. Everybody thought back. It was okay to play outside. Then the wolf showed up.
2: Stop.
0: I'm telling
2: that,
0: you.
2: They'll make me sound like I'm some, like, animal dog.
1: I mean.
0: King of mammals.
2: Oh, damn.
5: Oh,
2: incriminating.
1: You can't call yourself that. Yeah.
5: Guilty as charged.
0: Mm. Yeah, man.
2: It's the end of the segment, man. Yeah, get away from me.
0: Is.
2: Y'all are going to start getting fined when y'all say he's back.
0: By the way.
2: We need to add that to the fining schedule.
0: By the way.
6: Look at what I'm doing.
2: I'm laying it down. Hey.
0: By the way, we need to talk.
2: Laying it down,
0: why don't you stop overpaying for gas? Gas
2: lay it
0: money
2: down some more,
0: will help you find the lowest prices right around the corner. 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All right, so coming up next here, we are going to tell you about the rumors that are already starting to swirl involving one superstar in the world of sports. 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
0: Two pros and a cup of Joe, Fox Sports Radio. LeVar Arrington, Brady Quinn, Jonas Knox with you here. Coming up top of next hour, a little over 10 minutes from now, the great Pete Prisco is going to stop by. We'll find something that's going to piss him off this early in the morning. That'll be yours right here on FSR. 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During the World Cup, help us break the silent. 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There's one tease to pay off here, and then something that I was unaware of, but now it's starting to make a whole lot of sense involving somebody on the show. All right, the tease to pay off, Giannis Antetokounmpo, the expectation is that it's down to two teams if he's going to get dealt, Miami or Boston, and that it's going to be done within the next week if it gets done. So there's some conversations. Brian Windhorst has said the Celtics have to tread lightly because if Jaylen Brown's name is floated in another trade rumor again and it doesn't happen, he could just come out and say, I want out of here, and it causes a problem for everybody. So there's that. And then you've got the Miami Heat, obviously, who have been linked to Giannis for quite some time. But those are the two teams that he would entertain signing an extension with. Other than that, it feels like we are down to that when it comes to Giannis.
1: Two teams that you'd look at and say have a championship pedigree. They know how to build their roster around a star player or add on star players to win championships. So, I mean, if that's what he's looking for, and it feels like if you look at the current rosters, that's essentially what he'd be doing. It feels like a similar move To LeBron, the only difference is he's already won, right? He already brought Milwaukee a championship. Yeah. So because of that, it's like he's kind of playing with house money at this point. You know, now it's just adding on to rings, adding on to his legacy, adding on to, you know, seeing how far he can take this thing. And also just the experience of playing in a bigger market, you know, what that feels like, what that means. And it's not any disrespect to Milwaukee. But you know, if you go from Cleveland to Miami, like LeBron did, you will notice a drastic, you know, difference in the feel of just playing in that sort of environment and what that's like. So you can't fault a guy who's brought the Bucks a lot of success and for wanting to venture out and see what else is out there. You know, he's earned that right, I think, with Bucks fans. Maybe I'm wrong. Maybe there'll be some folks burning jerseys like they like to do from time to time. But I would not be shocked if he didn't take his talents to South Beach. You know, maybe he'll go with the Celtics. I know that's probably what you're pushing for, Jonas, being a lifelong Celtics fan. But
0: I mean, he's 31. Still, I mean, he's still a very good player. I don't know if I would break it all up. You know, especially after this past season, what they did without Tatum there for a majority of the year. Like I look at that and I go, why wouldn't you want to build on that again? I know it went sideways in the postseason, but you know, do you really want to dump, you know, Jaylen Brown? Plus, he feuds with Stephen A. Smith. It's fun for everybody. So,
3: I mean, if you had to choose, would you go Tatum or Brown that you let go?
0: Brown.
3: I think you got to.
1: That sounds racist. But...
0: Especially coming from me, right?
4: That's got to be racist.
3: Man, I think it's a hard decision to make, but I think in proper context, it's correct. I think you got to stick with Tatum is your franchise guy. While you can make it debatable that Jaylen Brown is your franchise guy, or at worst, the complement to Tatum. I think that's a fair statement. And so if you were looking to now here's what I'll say is complex about the scenario, whether it's Miami or Boston or anywhere else at that, to be honest, where do you fit once you bring Giannis in? Because everybody else starts to play second fiddle. There is no face of, like, Jason Tatum has to take a back seat, in my estimation, to Giannis.
0: And that's why.
3: Do you want to create that type of drama?
0: And the Celtics have a style of play that Giannis doesn't necessarily fit all the way into. Like Miami seems like it would make the most sense. And if you listen to enough people, they'll talk about, you know, it's a simpler trade to where Miami and Milwaukee could just do it straight up based on the assets they have. If Boston gets involved, because the like salary cap and the apron and all this stuff, there'd have to be a third team in the mix. And if that third team decides they don't want to be a part of it at any point, or they're not happy, it just sort of makes everything a little bit more difficult. Also, a guy wrote in on social media, and I was unaware of this, but now it starts to make sense. MD on X wrote in that

0: You didn't know that?
1: Yeah, no. I didn't know that.
0: Oh, you guys are being funny.
2: I swear to God.
1: What do you
2: know.
1: Mean?
0: Are y'all being serious?
1: Why would I be keeping in touch with what brand Penn State's going to wear this year?
0: No, are you guys being dead serious?
2: That's kind of a big deal.
1: Dead serious, yeah.
0: Oh, wow. I think you guys are joking with me right now.
1: No, how long were they Nike for? Like 40 years? 50? Have you guys been anything other than that?
0: Yeah, we weren't always Nike. We used
1: for
0: Rollins.
1: Shoes, though, and like game day uniforms?
0: Yeah, we didn't always have a Nike deal.
1: Man, Adidas better not mess this up. That's Adidas. All I know. Do not touch those uniforms. Keep them. They're the freaking cleanest in college football. Keep them the same.
0: Thank you. Yeah, well, we'll see.
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24: 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It's 97.5, the KSL Sports Zone. Welcome in on a Tuesday morning. Well, how about another twist and another turn and a couple more dramas in college sports? First off, Brennan Sorsby, Cincinnati quarterback transferring to Texas Tech. Originally started in Indiana where he gambled on his own team. Turns out he's not going to play at Texas Tech this year. Turns out he is going to withdraw the lawsuit that will make him ineligible for college football, which will make him eligible for the supplemental draft. And he's going to go to the NFL in the supplemental draft. And he's got like a week left, so he's done with the court thing. He's just going to the pros. I suspect he will get drafted, and I suspect he'll immediately get suspended, and he'll just move on. And I wonder if this would be the easy out. Now, the question is, and I think it is the easiest out, takes the Texas Tech off the hook, although not until they've embarrassed themselves and really angered a lot of people. But I think the key here is the Big 12 getting a law firm and filing a lawsuit in federal court. Going to a federal court, and I think it's different. I know the NCAA is having problems in multiple court cases, but I think it always comes back to the fact that the NCAA, running things nationally, they've got a monopoly, and they keep losing on an antitrust basis. Whereas the conferences can make rules because there's multiple conferences, and they can enforce those rules. And I think the expectation, and who knows, because it didn't actually get decided, so you know, this is a little on the squishy side, right? There's some conjecture here for sure, but I think Sorsby's legal team was worried that the conference would be able to enforce their rules, and in a federal court they'd get the ruling and then he'd be stuck and he'd sit out a year and then he'd go to the NFL and they would punish him and then he could be out 2 years. So ends the drama. There you go. So for once, we always complain about lawyers and billable hours, but it does look like the Big 12, both their in-house counsel and the counsel they hired, some big shot, saved the day and ended that whole drama. So the drama never stops in college football. So Will Hammond now, Texas Tech will wait for Will Hammond to get healthy and see if he can be healthy for game 3, which is their conference opener against Houston on a Friday night in mid-September. That seems like the next big date there. And this does change things before the Big 12 media days. PK's been talking about how, well, this is going to hijack media days. No, it's not. No, it's not. It'll probably get referenced, but I don't think it'll hijack it. So, college, the drama never stops in college sports. You need something else? Well, here you go. Mark Harlan, Utah Athletic Director, is scheduled to join us this morning at 8 o'clock. And the reason he wants to be on is to talk about the deal with Otro Capital. Yes, the private equity deal. Cutting edge, first school to do this. We'll see how quickly other schools follow. How is this going to work? There are no details out there, right? How much money does Otro get to take out every year? How much money does the U have to generate to make this all worthwhile? So that, you know, there's plenty of doom and gloomers out there. And hey, I worked at a TV station that was owned by private equity for a while, so I get it. It wasn't all sunshine and roses, and people were not sorry to see them move on. but every deal doesn't go exactly the same way. You know, some deals go better, some deals go worse. And I know you, and well, honestly, me too, are all thinking, hey, the odds of a private equity deal going great for the company are not good, but they don't all go the same way. So how does this play out? We'll talk with Mark, see if we can get some specifics, because until the deal was done, they wouldn't release it. Now, theoretically, we're going to be able to get this through a Freedom of Information Act. We'll see how quickly that happens. I haven't seen it yet. There are lots of people trying to get it. And I know people here at our company have been trying to get it and have been turned down. But that's, they were told, because the deal hadn't been finalized yet. So now it's been finalized. We'll talk to Mark today. We'll see what he's willing to say. But I'm intrigued. And if he doesn't come on with specifics, I'd be a little surprised, because I don't know why else he would come on. To think he can just talk and turn this around. There are too many people, too many companies have had a bad experience with private equity, quite frankly. So, but at the same time, that doesn't mean everybody does. So, you know, I think we got to be willing to listen here and see what he says and see if we get any specific numbers and goals and how reasonable they seem. To me, if there's going to be a quantum leap forward financially, and we got to talk about the goals too, because we haven't heard that. If the goal is to take a quantum leap forward, it seems to me there's two ways this can be done. One, by reconfiguring the Huntsman Center, a lot more expensive seating, a lot of you know, luxury suites, executive clubs, the real premium seating. That could generate a lot more money at men's basketball games, assuming, you know, the team gets better, and maybe could generate a little more money for the other events in there, because women's basketball, women's volleyball, women's gymnastics are all there. So, you know, there could be some opportunities there. I do think the Huntsman Center is a chance to make a big leap forward. And the other is this enough cash to get them good enough and keep them poised, so if the Big Ten expands, if there's some kind of super league forming, whatever that looks like, whatever form that takes, they're in instead of out, because that would lead to a massive jump in revenue. So that's a couple paths forward. Maybe there's another one, and we can ask him and see what he says. I'm curious. Those are the two that occur to me. And I know people think there's no way forward. Well, I think there is. I do think that joining the Big Ten, you know, that'll be tricky. Everything we're hearing is that it's a constantly moving target and that plans change all the time. And I think everybody in the West is trying to get themselves ready for this. I think clearly the Big Ten's going to add a couple teams in the East. And clearly they're going to take a couple teams out of the ACC, and that would get them to 20. But I think there's I think the Big Ten and the SEC are going to withdraw from the national playoff and just have their own playoff. Have a 2014 league, build your own playoff in there, and then have a Super Bowl where the SEC champ plays the Big Ten champ, and everybody else can do whatever they want. Form another playoff, play bowls, whatever, they won't care. Because they will have, for all intents, broken away at that point. But if they are going to 24, I think they need to add at least two, maybe four teams in the West. So I think there's a chance there for our local schools. I don't think our local schools would be at the front of the line, at least not the line as I see it. Who the heck knows how the Big Ten sees it? But Stanford and ASU. And I know a lot of people say Stanford and Cal because the rivals. Hey, Oregon and Washington left Oregon State and Washington State behind. I'm not convinced a rival is going to go just because they're a rival. Now, Cal is an excellent academic school, and they're in a major metropolitan area. And Washington State and Oregon State have their strengths, but they don't have Cal's academics, and they're not in major metropolitan areas. So I don't automatically think Cal is going to be banished the way Oregon State and Washington State were. But I also don't know they're automatically going to be at the top of the list. And maybe they'll be high enough up at the list to get taken care of. Maybe Utah and BYU will. Colorado and Arizona would probably also raise their hands and volunteer. There are a lot of teams that will raise their hand and volunteer. And I don't know how many teams are going to let in. But I am curious. Arizona is now in that AAU, the American Association of universities, are really prestigious. 40 years ago, AAU's Arizona State's academics weren't great, but it has changed. At Stanford, their academics and their research and all that speaks for itself. So, and they are a national brand and have a relationship with Notre Dame, who could be another team going into this. You know, who knows how long they're going to be independent. So there's a lot of moving pieces. And I don't even know if the Big Ten will do it or to what degree. You know, they'll just go to 20 and do everything else later, because they don't think our local schools would be the first ones in. But If they're going to 24, I could see it happening. I just don't think you can build a national brand. All the other sports leagues, I've talked about this before, these other sports leagues, whether it's the NFL, Major League Baseball, and NBA, NHL, even Major League Soccer, they've got 7 or 8 teams in 10 Western markets. And to think that college football is going to do this Super League and only have 4 teams in 3 markets in the West, they will lose the West the way they've lost the Northeast. They got to have more teams out here. All the pro sports leagues know it. If you're going to be a pseudo pro sport, you got to know it too. So I think there's really an opportunity here. And college sports rivalries matter in a way they don't in the pros. So we'll see. We'll see how it works out. It'll be interesting to talk to Mark and see what he thinks the benefits are of this Otro deal. We'll talk with him coming up at 8 o'clock this morning. Make sure you're here for that. All right, DJ and PK, it's 97.5, the KSL Sports Zone. Stay with us. Coming up, we're going to hear from Steve Cleveland on the NBA Finals and Jay Stevens on the Stanley Cup Finals. Stay with us. 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
8: 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I'm Scott Hammond. Hope to see you in one of our classes.
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0: 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We're joined now by Steve Cleveland, former BYU basketball coach and Fresno State coach. Steve, good morning.
1: Good morning, fellas.
0: The Knicks are champs. I suppose you're pretty happy about that. Jalen Brunson was awesome, 45 in Game 6. They got a bunch of likable guys on that team. I think Bridges is really easy to root for, and Cat's really easy to root for, and the coach, Mike Brown, is really easy to root for. But you know what NBA people are thinking about right now? That's all stuff for fans. Can you really build teams around 6'2 guys? Because that very rarely has paid off. But the game's different. The floor's spread. All these guys are standing around the three-point line. There's more space around the hoop. Is Brunson on the cutting edge of a new trend, or is he just an outlier, and that was a remarkable performance, and enjoy it? But if you're a GM and you go chasing that model, you're going to get hit upside the head in the playoffs. What do you think?
1: Well, there is truth to that from both sides. I think, first of all, a lot of love to the Knicks, and we've been doing this for a while together, guys, and to see that kind of unfold in front of me and to see the Knicks win their first title since 1973, Mike Brown just did a great job. The coach did a great job, and it was all about sacrificing. Knicks won that NBA Cup title during the year. That would have been a little bit of an idea that that the Knicks had it in them. But Brunson was incredible, and just as clutch as they get, they needed pretty much the whole season to kind of get things right. But I think the things that are most important to me is that the players were engaged, and you know, they're constantly, and I give credit to the coaching staff and all the support groups, but it's one of those things that Coach Brown, I think, instilled in this group was to, you know, number one, they had a lot of college teammates playing together, which is really crazy. Jalen Brunson, Josh Hart, Mikal Bridges, you know, winning that thing in the NCAA 2016-2018, and then bring that group back together and basically went on an 11-game playoff winning streak, swept the Sixers, the Cavs. Wimby is great, and he'll have his day and time. But the bigs, Karl Anthony Towns, OG Anunoby, Mitch Robinson, Bridges, Brunson, Hart, lots of titles. And I was so happy to see how it played out and fun to watch. So the drought's over. Knicks won their first title. And I think that Brunson obviously proved that he was the finals MVP with that 45-point showcase. So I just fell in love with this group. And I have a lot of friends that have ideas and thoughts, and they're always talking to me. And for whatever reason, a lot of my friends and people that I'm close to in this business kind of had different ideas and thoughts. I said, fellas, this is one of them. Can we just enjoy this special moment right now and what took place with players and coaches? And yes, Wimby was, you know, he's who he is, and he's going to have a great career. But let's just enjoy the Knicks championship and obviously Coach Brown putting things together. But really watching Brunson do what he did, Jalen was incredible. And to do it with his two teammates in college, you know, Josh Hart and Mikal Bridges. So I'm excited about it. I'm happy about it. And let's talk about whatever you want to talk about.
2: He's a free agent, right? He's a second-round pick, speaking of Brunson. And so he's been with the Knicks 4 years ago, and I called up something. His introductory press conference in 2022 with the Knicks, he's got a quote, and I'm going to ask you a question. I'm going to read you a quote and then ask you a question.
1: Okay.
2: Quote, "Everywhere I've gone since high school, it's always been Jalen Brunson's good, but always that but, like they're going to say something negative. Too slow, not athletic enough, too small. All those things that don't measure heart, that's what I have." How do you measure heart?
1: Oh, man, I love that's where we're going, because, you know, in this setting or whatever the setting is, professional, collegiate, high school, it doesn't matter. It's one of those things that you have to embrace, you know, the moment. And, yes, he's not tall enough, he's not big enough, he's not quick enough, but he's a champion. And I think as we've watched this whole thing unfold, it just, let's just go back to the fact that three of these guys played together in college. Jalen Brunson, Josh Hart, Mikal Bridges, you know, the Knicks, a team that probably had the most tortured fan base of any fan base, you know, in all of college hoops and NBA hoops. But I think the thing that I, when I look at what's happening and I look at Carl Anthony Towns and OG Anunoby and Mitch Robinson, the bigs, they don't get a lot of the hype and all the things that go with it, but those bigs were amazing and had a huge influence. And obviously Bridges, Brunson, Hart, NC2A titles. There's a chemistry, I guess is the best word to say. There is such a great chemistry and was such a great chemistry with this group that it was just fun to watch. The drought's over. You know, they win the first title. Brunson MVP, fans celebrate. I just loved it. I sat there with my wife and I was watching it. And I just couldn't get enough of what we were watching and what was happening. And, yes, Wimby will have his time. Losing in the finals, it's painful. He'll have his time and opportunity. But the Knicks now have exited a list of teams with no titles in 50-plus years. That's got to be a wonderful thing to feel, and all that pressure taken off yourself, and we can enjoy this time and this opportunity. I love this series. I love the how it played out. And there's a passion. There's a passion about this group and how they came about getting it done. And anyway, I loved every moment. And let's move on.
0: Is the real key to the Spurs going forward Harper? Did he show you something in this series that made you think when they get across the finish line, it's going to have a lot to do with him?
1: Oh, yes. Yes. You know, and one of the things you can watch in the post-game videos is to look at, and they don't give a lot of time to the losers, but I could feel the pain. And Harper is a special player, and, you know, whether he gets back to this situation or, you know, whatever happens, but that's a guy I want on my team. And a lot of heart, competitive, just a guy that you want to have him by your side. And so the drought's over, Knicks won. Let's move forward and see, you know, kind of what happens with Wimby and that group and Harper and what's going to happen there. I think there's a lot of good in front of us as we'll look at these teams going forward.
2: Potential major developments here with the draft coming up. Multiple national media outlets reporting that AJ has conducted formal visits with Washington and the Jazz, obviously the numbers 1 and 2 in the draft. And Darren Peterson only visited the Wizards and does not plan to grant anyone else a meeting. So it's either number one or that's it. And so he's not going to meet with the Jazz. How does that influence, in your mind, the decisions that face the Jazz?
1: Well, I was surprised by this, and I'm sure you were too, that we wouldn't be more open-minded to, you know, what's happening. And maybe that decision's been made, and maybe he's going to the Wizards and going there. But going forward, I think when you look at the Jazz, you know, they got the Jazz right now have kind of a franchise or a cornerstone with a seeding level that I'm not quite sure. You know, the first four picks, AJ DeBonsa, Darren Peterson, Cameron Boozer, Caleb Wilson, you know, these are all guys that are going to be in the mix. I think everything I've seen and heard is that AJ is going to be the number one seed and he's going to end up going to Washington. Personally, I hope that's not true, but it seems like that's how it's playing out. I think Peterson wants to play the point guard, and I think that's something that I think the Jazz would certainly entertain. He's, you know, basically grown into a, you know, 20 points per game, 43% field goal, 38% three-point, 82% free throw, played at Kansas. We know he's talented. And I think that would be a great pick for the Jazz, personally. And he's got, you know, he's creative in shooting. You look at Jazz shooters, Keontae Jones, Ace Bailey, Lauri Markkanen, Jaren Jackson, and Darren Peterson. I think that's a good get. I think it's a guy that, you know, I think he's around 6'6", maybe 6'7", but he's certainly in a position to help the Jazz. And then, you know, the selling points, you know, I mean, obviously AJ is the best scorer in college basketball. I just don't see that going differently. But I think as a Jazz fan, we'd love to see something miraculous like that happen. You know, regarding, you know, we don't talk a lot about Boozer and kind of what he brings to the table too, another guy that can impact a program and impact a franchise. So, you know, probably Boozer, as I've read things and watched him, you know, there's some physical tenacity and toughness that he can develop. You know, I just don't like putting guys in a box and saying this is who they are and this is what they're going to be. But I think there's a toughness that Boozer can develop and really have an impact and build be on a winning team. And I think with Markkanen, Kessler, Ace Bailey, you add Peterson to that group, and I think the Jazz have gotten better. And I think that the Jazz will be a better team going forward. And who knows what's going to happen with trades and other things. So we'll see. I think I trust Austin Ainge. I've known him a long time. We've talked about this before. He's a brilliant young man that knows this business. And making the right pick will be really important. And in some of those things, it's just out of their control. And it's just kind of, hey, this is what it's going to be. Because that's where the cards lay out. But I think the Jazz will be better for this experience, and I think the Jazz will be better as a result of this draft.
0: When you were recruiting, how many people did you talk to who knew the players? I mean, 5, 10, 25, 50? Because it seems like in this situation, and this is different than recruiting because you had to recruit so many guys and there's only, you know, when you have that one or two pick, you got later picks in the draft, but you can invest a bunch of time in this one slot. I'm just wondering, even if they can't talk to Peterson, if you talk to enough of his college teammates, high school teammates, AAU teammates, AAU coaches, college coaches, people in the Kansas program who are around him all the time, can they talk to enough people? I mean, do they go 20 or 30? I don't have a good feel for it, but I assume they talk to a lot.
1: Yeah, absolutely. I mean, you got to do your due diligence. And I think it's, you know, when I was a college coach, I wanted to get everybody information that I could get from grandma to, you know, his high school coach to his AAU coach to friends and family. I mean, no stone unturned. I mean, you really diligently go after this thing and making sure that you're getting the right fit for this particular player, whoever that might be. And so, yes, I remember recruiting and I remember going into homes and, you know, with family members. I can still remember one of my recruiting visits. I was recruiting Lee Kamard, and I went down to visit with him, and he lives in Arizona, and I go down there, and I walk into the house. There's like 40 people with ASU hats on, and I'm coming there representing BYU at that particular time. And I mean, I could barely get eye contact with these people. It was like, oh boy, this is going to be really, really difficult. And as it turned out, there were some people in the family and there were others and coaches and, you know, it all played out and, you know, Lee ended up being at BYU. But that's kind of how it is. And, having relationships and having that understanding of moving forward and what's best for me and getting as much input as you can. And I think whether it's in college or, you know, it's the NBA draft, that's happening. And it's happening with Austin Ames right now, making the right pick. Some of those things are already kind of etched in stone because they've done all of their due diligence. They've done all the work. And you look at the cards, you lay them out and go, well, it appears that probably Peterson is going to end up with the Utah Jazz. Things can change and who knows what could happen, but I think Peterson will be a wonderful get for the Jazz. I just think he has a great upside, and he's a shooter, and you can't have enough great shooters. I don't care what league you're in, what's going on. You got to have great shooters to make your team better and give yourself some longevity of success over the years coming forward.
2: Your college coach at Fresno, which had a ton of NCAA violations and all that stuff, and so, you know, you got to make sure the kids are doing what they're supposed to do. What do you think of this Brendan Sorsby thing of him potentially being able to play next year with the gambling? In my mind, the Brendan Sorsby, he's just the guy But the issue is far bigger, and if he's allowed to play, then that basically opens the door that kids can gamble on their teams and gamble and whatever while they're playing college, which just means, man, they're going to have so many temptations. People are going to try to get a hold of them. We've already seen problems from time to time. So I think this is an important decision, not just for Sorsby and Texas Tech, but for all of college sports.
1: I completely agree with you. I completely agree with you. It's when I read it out and kind of tried to get my arms wrapped around what this might look like going forward. I don't know all the decision makers here, but that would be something that would be critical to the development of players and coaches and programs. And if we go down that route and that's where we're going to go, and not having that kind of control, at what point in time do we say, just stop it? Stop it. And, you know, you put enough attorneys together and lawyers together and you get coaches together and all these people together, and we're opening a door to Pandora's box that could destroy the game. It impacts young people, whether they're international athletes or they're here locally. I just don't want any part of that. I can't imagine. I haven't spent as much time as both of you probably on. I mean, I'm aware of it. I've read the articles. And I don't know that I'm smart enough to have all the right answers right now there, but that's going down a slippery slope that is not good for college or NBA basketball.
0: It seems like the conference can prevail here. The NCAA can't because it's antitrust, but there's so many conferences and a player could transfer and they can each make their own decision about whether they let him play. I'm no legal expert, but it feels to me like the Big 12 is going to win this.
1: Well, yeah, I mean, I trust the Big 12. I've been watching them. And, you know, over the year, you know, the last few years, we had that conference. I just hope for the sake of not just the sport, but for the sake of players and coaches and where we go down this slippery slope is that there'll be enough intelligent people in that room to say, this is silly. What are we doing here? And that's what I would hope. I mean, I'm not a decision maker here, but I certainly have an opinion. So I don't want any part of that. We'll kind of see what happens. I'm not smart enough to know all those things and understand them anyway, but I just think it's not good for the sport. It's not good for young people. It's not good for the impact that whether they're brokers, agents, parents, you know, all the intangibles you put your arms around and try to figure this all out, that we'll find a way to keep an integrity. I guess that's the word I want. Make sure there's some integrity here. And as these decisions are made and we go forward, and when integrity all of a sudden doesn't exist in that environment, then we're going down a slippery slope again. That's not good for the sport. It's not good for young people. It's not good for families and whatever it might be. So I'm hoping we can eliminate that kind of environment, which can just destroy programs, players, families. Hopefully there's enough common sense that we go, no, we're not going to do that.
0: Steve, we'll leave it right there for now. Glad you enjoyed the NBA Finals. Now you got a week to gather yourself for the NBA Draft.
1: Yes, sir. Right. I got some work to do. Thanks, fellas. Always good to be with you.
0: There is Steve Cleveland. When we come back, Jay Stevens talking Stanley Cup Final next.
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5: 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I mean, there's way too much at stake. 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
0: DJ and PK, it's 97.5, the KSL Sports Zone. Yesterday we had Jay Stevens on to talk about the Stanley Cup Final and where the Utah Mammoth go from here. They need to make moves, they need to get better, but how do you do that? Do you do it by trading the young guys away and bringing in some veterans, or do you do it by bringing the young guys up and letting them grow into it? Here's Jay Stevens with PK and I on the Zone.
14: Jay, good morning.
15: Good morning, gentlemen. Always love the Beastie Boys intro. That's a perfect pick.
14: Looking at this, now that it's all over and Carolina has won the Stanley Cup, is it easy to say that in this year the fact that Colorado had so many injuries really explains what happened in the playoffs. Vegas with their draw to the conference final isn't crazy. Colorado with their draw to the conference final isn't crazy. Carolina was the best team in the East. And if Colorado had been healthy, maybe it would have been Colorado and Carolina. But since Colorado wasn't healthy, Carolina is the champ. And in dominating fashion, the way they won the one at the end there in those last three games.
15: Yeah, I mean, I think that's more than fair to say. Everybody had Colorado. I had Colorado and Carolina in the final. So I think, yeah, once Colorado wasn't healthy, because if you watched these two teams during the season, they just absolutely dominated. Obviously, Colorado wins the President's Trophy and then gets banged up a little bit. And Carolina just stuck to their system. They had such a good team. They were never able to get past the conference finals. And they stuck to the system. They added some important parts like Jackson Blake. And I think that just gave them that extra push. And then to do it with two goalies hasn't been done since the 84 Edmonton Oilers. So, yeah, I think that's fair to say. It would have been amazing to see what Colorado could have done to challenge Carolina's dominant, forecheck. I think they were built pretty much the same. They're both a real fast team with a super aggressive forecheck going up against a team that just is a brute force team with good zone entry. So, yeah, I think it would have been really interesting to see, but that's why the playoffs are set up this way. It's always an adventure.
2: As we do with the Jazz, we look at stuff to how it relates to them, as we watch the NBA and as we're getting accustomed with what the Utah Mammoth are about, we're looking at the NHL with an eye towards the Mammoth to see what they can learn from that. Anything, not just in this particular series, but in the entire postseason that you saw that caught your eye in terms of what the Mammoth could use or need?
15: Yeah, what really stands out is having a little bit more of an aggressive second line. The second line was the difference last night. You look for Utah's got to be looking at somebody else that can come in and be more sandpaper. They need one or two more big bodies to wear down the other team's offense, and then that balances out the speed. If you see what Carolina did, they had a super fast first line, a really fast but physical second line, just really, really chippy, agitating guys. I mentioned Jackson Blake already. He just at Stankoven, they had that. They just had that grit to them, and where they finished every check. And if you took the puck from them, they just turned around and went right back at it. We call that water bugs or whatever. They just seem to be everywhere and just flying across the ice like that. And they definitely have that. And that's something more that the Mammoth need to add to their depth. And we really need to see what Vanecek could have done as a backup. I don't think they re-sign him. I think he was qualified, but we didn't see him play enough games to really get comfortable. And I think that's same with the team. But Utah knows they need a solid number two or a number 1B. And there are a couple options coming available in the free agency. Nothing great, but maybe a guy that could play a year or possibly see what the youth movement has in it. But those are the biggest gaps between what they have now and what they need to get in the future, to make it further in the playoffs. They need more grit, they need solid goaltending, and they need two rested goaltenders when they enter the playoffs.
14: That sandpaper and grit you talk about on the second line, is that player that you're imagining in the system on the way up, or is that something that the Mammoth need to go out and acquire and use some of those prospects to have the value to get back whoever it is they need?
15: That's the question I've been getting the most. And I think the best answer from everything I've seen is basically every part the Utah Mammoth need is already in the pipeline. Hmm. When I talk about goaltending, they've had that Volalta, they've had Stauber. Both of those guys deserve a chance. They're both free agents this year, but both of those guys deserve a chance to get some NHL games. They've proven themselves in the A. And then you got Michael Hrabal coming up, who could really be the future goaltender for the Utah Mammoth. He's 6'7". He had a phenomenal NCAA career, so he's already there. And as far as the sandpaper, man, they've got a couple. That Cole Beaudoin that they picked up right after they drafted Iginla that first year as the Utah Hockey Club, that guy's grit. And he's big. He's strong. He plays just like his father, who played in the NHL, where he's just got the perfect NHL body already. And then I've talked about him before, but Gabe Smith, a fourth-round draft pick, part of the Utah Hockey Club, he's an absolute steal in the fourth round. If the draft were to be this year, he'd be a top-five pick easy. He's just gotten better and better. He's got a mean streak to him. He's already in the preseason games for the Utah Mammoth. I think he's already fought three times, and I think he only played like three games. So he's a guy that you're going to see. I really expect him to be challenging for, if not taking a roster spot this year. And that's and same with Beaudoin. Both those guys could make the team this upcoming season.
2: This is fascinating for me to see what the management with Bill Armstrong is thinking, because you know you can expedite it, but you don't want to expedite it at the risk of losing a potential or potential big time game changers. So they got to figure out, you know, what's available and what is the cost of that availability, and then decide, okay, this is the right thing to do, or back off and say, nah, we're just going to wait. We're going to hold our cards because we believe that if we sit tight in a year or two, we would have something that could be more special that would last several years. So I find that whole concept fascinating to see what they can do. If I put you in charge, what would you do?
15: You know, I have learned so much from watching Bill Armstrong this year. I've been an NHL fan for as long as I can remember, and to see a guy do exactly what he says he's going to do consistently and not change anything, I think I would stick with the current plan. I think there's got to be a little bit of regret for giving up on Doan.
2: And, yeah, for sure.
15: And this is nothing about Peterka. Peterka is going to be a phenomenal player for Utah. But I think Doan would have been more that second line guy, just an amazing second line center that plays super physical. He is a game changer, and he proved that already this season. And, you know, this was his first full season in the NHL. And to see an asset like that go away and then see the work that you got to put into Peterka to get him into your system, which is kind of this, I guess it's the same thing they were doing with Doan. They brought him up, they thought he wasn't ready to finish those plays, so they sent him back down to the A. But, man, I just think the way they're doing it seems so smart, so well thought out. And if you look at everything in the pipeline, I love the line you just used of holding your cards, because, man, they've got a bunch of aces up their sleeves, and I hope they hold on to those. And it's been fun to watch because, like I said, some of these free agents come up, and you'll see other teams kind of forget what they have in their hand and – you know, put it down and say, hey, give me that guy. And I was worried that Utah would do that for Larkin. But every time you see any player wants to trade, immediately the online blows up that it's going to be Utah. And I just don't see Utah being a real big player in either free agency or making a trade. I think they know what they've got. This is exactly where they wanted to be when they said they wanted to be here. They want to get good eventually and then stay good for a really long time.
2: Right.
15: And everything that you look at says they're ready for that.
14: Kevin O'Connor, former Utah Jazz general manager, said once when someone said something about overpaying for a free agent, he said, you always overpay for free agents. The question is, how much do you overpay for free agents? Is the same true in the NHL? Because even though you can make your team better, you also jam your team up against the salary cap and prevent you from making the next move. You know, if you're three moves away, you don't want to spend all your cap room on one move and then think, well, now how do we make the next two? So there is a certain reward with staying with the young guys, but plus it keeps you out of that cap trouble. So if you're not sure what to do, maybe that tips the scales right there, staying out of the cap trouble. How much have you seen teams jam themselves up with one free agent move or one trade and they overpay and they don't have enough left to make the next couple of moves?
15: Yeah, you see that a lot. Just the most recent that comes to mind is the Nashville Predators. They went out and got all the high-dollar free agents with Marchessault and Stamkos, and they're like, that was 2 years ago, and they thought, this is going to be the Stanley Cup for us. We're going all in. And gave those guys big contracts for longer term than, you know, their teams were willing to do. And they didn't even make the playoffs the first year with all that talent. And you see it a lot. You see this guy was so amazing. But sometimes, especially in hockey, the thing that makes you amazing is the line you're on and the guys you're playing with and that chemistry. So you've seen a lot of teams do that. And that's one thing the Mammoth and Bill Armstrong has consistently said is we're not going to go win, try to win the Stanley Cup, you know, in July. We're not going to go on free agency and spend and win it that way. They're going to pick up valuable assets that are cheap, which, you know, there's a couple of goalies that are coming up that'll be cheap. And then, like you said, it's perfect to bring this. Now's the time to start the youth movement because those guys are $900,000 a year for the next 3 years. And you're right. So that keeps that salary cap open and gives you a lot of time for not a lot of money to give them the experience. The only question is, are you willing to let the youth movement come in right now? And are you willing to take a little bit of a step back in the standings to give these guys the experience they need right now and make them better for the next season? Do you sacrifice the upcoming season for the, you know, the 27-28 season?
2: Yeah, I see what you're saying, Jay. I'm wondering if I can make the point, though, if they do that. So for sake of argument, they go ahead and do that. But yet, a lot of the core, particularly a couple players that are already here, are still young themselves, and we expect internal improvement from them. So if they go and go with these guys, bring them up, but then the nucleus of the team, at least two, three guys, still are young enough that they can improve, that they can offset that, and so they don't necessarily have to take a step back while they're progressing the development of the young guys, because the guys who aren't here, but the guys on the team, the young guys, they're developing and they're going to be better, so we can handle that and still be a competitive playoff team in a year from now. Is the mindset that? Because I can see that could be a plausible possibility.
15: Yeah, 100%. They've taken a long time to build this nucleus, right? This talented group of super young kids. I mean, you look at Keller, the veteran leader on the team, at what, 27, 28 right. years old? Yeah, so they've got exactly what they need to keep moving forward. The problem is, and it's not a problem, because these kids coming in have had successful major junior seasons or even played a year in the A. So you would expect them to be able to come in and be ready. But that's going to, that one way or another, that's going to cost you a few games in the beginning of the year while these guys get caught up to the speed. Because there's no better teacher than the game. Like, the guys have to be in the game to get the experience to be good down the road and be able to battle that out. So, yeah, you're right. Maybe it doesn't affect them. Maybe they put these young guys in and they don't skip a beat. But that's the gamble. That's the thing that Bill has to figure out is, will we skip a beat? Is it worth it to skip a beat? And, you know, that doesn't mean they don't make the playoffs, even if you're teaching these young guys. It just means that maybe you lose a few games that you would have won the season before. And that's just an experience thing. But also, maybe these young guys coming in need that. Maybe they don't know that, you know, some of those overtime losses that the Mammoth experienced. Maybe these are overtime specialists or, you know, really good third period shutdown guys. And they've got the time. I mean, we're talking all top 10 picks coming in.
2: Yeah.
15: So they've definitely have the potential to just be a phenomenal team with a lot of youth movement.
14: Jay Stevens, NHL insider for KSL Sports and host of the Utah Puck Report, joining us. I break the core of this team into two groups. I mean, they definitely have young guys on the way up in Cooley and Gunther, and their timeline matches these younger guys. But, man, Sergachev and Keller and a handful of other guys, they're in their primes. Like, now's the time. So when you say, hey, you're willing to take a step back this year, no. Sergachev, Keller, this is like, this is it. Let's go. So I'm wondering if there's a middle ground here. Bring the young guys up. And this all started with you saying, hey, they need someone with some grit on that second line. And you also made a good point. Some guys look good because of who they're on the ice with. So my question is, as these guys come up, do you see, and maybe it's not the same for all the guys coming up, there may be a distinction there, somebody who should be put on the second line and they need to be with those guys and there will be growing pains and it is Keller's prime and it is Sergachev's prime and, oh, well, we're going to do it. But can you bring them up and put them on the fourth line? Now they're not on the ice with the same guys, so maybe they don't learn the same way, but maybe that's a way to finesse it a little bit, and maybe it depends on the player. What do you think?
15: Yeah, 100% depends on the player. A guy like Cole Beaudoin, you could put on the fourth line. A guy like Gabe Smith is

0: Computer guess. Okay, fine. I know. Took us right, walked us right to the cliff there, and then fell apart.
1: Yeah, well, what are you going to do?
0: Yeah, what are you going to do?
1: Go on. That's all you can do.
0: We are going to go on. Just sit here in silence.
1: Well, it's fascinating to see what they do. But the good thing is they're dealing, I think, from a position of strength. It's not a panic situation. So I take comfort in that. It's like the Jazz. No matter who they draft, it is an opportunity to get the team better.
0: Jay Stevens is back with us now. He has rejoined. Jay, you walked us right to the cliff. Finish that thought.
2: Am I here? Okay, so what I was talking about is just being able to put talented players in the right positions, because you can't put a guy like Ginla on the fourth line. The fourth line doesn't think and react like Ginla. You know, your third and fourth lines are supposed to draw penalties, create turnovers, frustrate the other team, pin it down in their corner and tire them out and make them chase you around for a bit. And that would be, you know, guys in the past have been pulled up and put on those lines. In the 80s and 90s, it was like, all right, we pull a guy up out of the minors, he can't be on the top two lines, and see how that works. And it never really worked. You know, you need like-minded people with like-minded people on a line to make it work. So, yeah, I do think you see Ginla make that top six. And I think you see Cole Beaudoin and maybe Gabe Smith on the third and fourth line. That makes sense. That's a good place for them to fit. And that helps the youth movement. And you're right. Keller's in his prime. Sergei's in his prime. It'll be interesting to see what other guys they bring back. I could see him maybe offering another year to Ian Cole to balance that out and just keep, because he was such a blue collar guy who did all the hard work in front of the net and ate a ton of pucks in front of the net. And really, I think, was such an on ice and off ice leader for the youth movement that I could see them extending them or even just making him a coach. But then that's, you got to ask yourself, the guys that we love that were here last year, who do we give a roster spot to if it takes a spot from Ginla or Beaudoin or Denoye? So you're going to see a lot of line mixing in the beginning of the season. And it'll be interesting to see what happens and see if they really do. There's just not really great free agents on the market that you'd want to go out and pick up. I mean, technically Kane's a free agent and Tuck, who have been great players in the past, but I just don't think there's enough to go chase to change that line or, you know, to give up a spot for one of these guys that is a top 10 pick.
0: Jay, we appreciate the time as always. Thanks for joining us and look forward to talking again throughout the offseason as they do or don't make moves. We'll see what happens.
2: Draft coming up on the 26th, free agency, July 1.
0: All right, there's Jay Stevens. When we come back, what is trending? The headlines are next.
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11: This is what's trending with DJ and PK. Hashtag college football.
14: This decision came in the wake of a slew of legal headwinds in recent days. Those included a Big 12 federal filing on Monday morning, with which the league basically asked federal judge for the authority to invoke its own rules. The Big 12 made very clear today in a statement by its board that they felt like athletes who bet on college sports on their own team should not be able to play college sports. That's a paraphrase. And the NCAA, later in the day, in an appeal of the initial injunction that allowed Sorsby to be eligible, asked for an expedited ruling in that before football season. This flurry of legal headwinds forced Brandon Sorsby's hand a little bit, with the NFL supplemental draft deadline just in 1 week, June 22nd, it became untenable to resolve all these legal issues in that time.
0: ESPN's Pete Thamel with the report that Brandon Sorsby's out of Texas Tech. He's headed to the supplemental draft. Didn't want to face the Big 12 lawsuit. Had a week here to figure it out if he's going to the draft or not, and decided, let's jump to the NFL.
10: Pete sounds like a charismatic guy, doesn't he?
0: He really does. And I'm going to complete this sentence eventually.
10: I think the Big 12 lowered the boom and locked Sorsby in his room. They came to take his eligibility away, and finally sanity prevailed. I don't think Texas Tech thought there would be this much of a blowback. They thought they had a legal standing, what was it, 2 weeks ago now?
0: Yeah.
10: And
0: hey, it's the law, man. There's nothing we can do. We got to play him, and we know we're supporting the kid.
10: Right.
0: And they got a ton of blowback.
10: Yeah.
0: Nobody else is in favor of this.
10: And everybody in the conference, most especially, just said no.
0: It's fun to make fun of lawyers, but between the outside counsel they brought in and whoever they got in-house or whatever, they figured it out and they put it together. And I think the key here is we've watched the NCAA enforce rules, and people are constantly going to beat the NCAA and say, hey, you've got a monopoly. It's antitrust. But the conferences don't face that, so the conferences will have to enforce the rules.
10: And I knew you were going to say antitrust. What does that mean? Because you say, I never say it, because I have no idea what that means, but you say it all the time. What does antitrust mean?
0: When you have a monopoly, you can't just enforce the rules and block someone from working. Bottom line.
10: That's it?
0: That's it. And the Big 12 isn't, because he could go play for in any other conference. Other conferences can have other rules. It's fine.
10: Well, then we have an antitrust on morning shows because we've blown everybody out of the water.
0: Yeah. Once you have a monopoly, you're going to get hit with antitrust
10: stuff. And then I'll put $500 on the boardwalk.
0: $350 for Park Place and let's go.
10: Yeah. I mean, because you're the legal mind here. Like yesterday, you told us you didn't know the gun laws in Texas.
0: Yeah.
10: Well, that implies you know gun rules in other states. And I know gun laws in no states.
0: Oh, I think you do.
10: I don't. I have idea. What's the gun laws in Utah? I have no clue.
0: Pretty much anything goes in Utah.
12: We're an open carry state. We are. That's what you need.
10: Open
12: to
10: carry?
0: He knows the gun laws, too.
10: So I can have a six-pack of Schlitz in my car?
12: That's not what
0: that's
12: means.
0: Not a gun.
12: That's a firearm, sir.
0: That'd be beer.
10: Beer? I don't drink beer.
0: That's why you wouldn't have it in your car, but thanks for having fun.
10: I could have it in my car. I could bring my friend, might drink it.
0: The other college news, Pac-12 giving Commissioner Teresa Gold a 5-year contract extension. Now her deal runs through 2031. She took over the job 2 years ago with just two teams. They've rebuilt the league to 8 teams, and she's getting 5 more years.
10: 5 more years.
0: The other thing I saw is that Texas State is building a recruiting class right away. They're getting a major jump out of going to the Pac-12.
10: You saw that?
0: Yeah, I did. I saw a report there. I mean, it's all still verbal, and people can flip, and they'll add to it. But, yeah, off to a good start.
10: Thanks for sharing.
0: You're welcome. DJ and PK.
13: Hashtag NBA. Hashtag NFL.
0: Calvin Johnson says that Puka Nacua is the guy most likely to break his record for most receiving yards in a season, 1,964, which he did in the 16-game season, and now we're at 17, probably going to 18 here pretty soon. No one's broken it yet. People have come close. But Calvin Johnson says Puka do it. I'd have to go to that game if he did, because I like Puka. He's getting some crap out of his system, and he's just a young guy just learning, but I think he's an awesome, dynamic receiver.
10: Well, I mean, they did that 60 thing. I said going into his last year, he's the number one player. I have no idea why he lasted to the 5th round. I mean, the ceiling is his roof or something like that. As long as his head's on straight and he's injury-free, I don't know that he'll ever play 18 games in a season. But he better get it done quick here because Stafford's running out of time.
0: That's exactly. Calvin Johnson went into that. He actually thought that Jefferson in Minnesota would do it, but then the quarterback situation there changed and so now it looks like it'd be a lot harder for Jefferson to pull it off. But he said as long as he got Stanford, he's got a shot. If he stays healthy, that dude's a killer out there.
10: I think it's Stafford rather than Stanford.
0: Stafford.
10: And I think that certainly you need that. I mean, Jerry Rice is considered awesome, as he should be. And you're very fortunate to play with two, not one, but two.
0: Two Hall of Famers.
10: Yeah, and so you need that. Football's the ultimate team game, man. You need everybody. You need the line, the block, and the quarterback, and blah, blah, blah. And you need other receivers to be able to get open so they can't just sit there and double-team you all day long,
0: yeah. Need guys to block downfield for you so you can take short passes and break them into massive games.
10: Oh, yeah, you love the yak.
0: I do love
10: the yak.
0: You're
10: a yacker. Yeah. You're first team all yacker.
0: Nice. Who'd you just explain that to? Oh, it was Tim McComb. Yeah. We're crossing over, yeah. Tim didn't know that story. He found that entertaining. Dallas Cowboy wide receiver George Pickens has reported to the team and gone through his physicals. He seeks to avoid being fined for missing the mandatory minicamp. He's been hoping for a long-term extension, but he did sign the franchise tender that'll pay him $27.3 million this season.
10: Rock on.
0: DJ and PK.
13: Hashtag NBA.
15: Kind of felt like, hey, this is on the table right now. Let me just get this out the way so I can play free. I can play to the best of my abilities without having to think about what could or could not happen. And then obviously being able to be on a contending team. I knew that if I did this at some point, it was going to come back.
0: Jalen Brunson on why he took a pay cut in 2024, left about $100 million on the table. He's hosts a podcast, The Roommate Show, with Josh Hart.
10: Isn't true. Left $100 million on the table. The government takes half of that.
0: That is true.
10: And in New York, they probably take 85% of that.
0: By the time he pays state income tax for all the road games and state income tax in New York and whatever local taxes.
10: He deserves all the credit. But let's not make him like he made the ultimate sacrifice.
0: He did give them more money to work with to build a team around him.
10: Which Tom Brady has done and others have done.
0: Not a lot of others have done it.
10: Nevertheless,
0: others have done it. Yeah, others have.
10: But he should be the face of the NBA. Right now, we talk about who's the face of the NBA. I think it's him right now today.
0: Knicks were asked by James Dolan, the team owner, during a speech he made to the club back on April 3rd. Implored him to make a 10-week sacrifice in the hunt for an NBA title.
10: And I think without that speech, they go out in the first round.
0: Right? The video of the speech released yesterday by Brunson and Hart.
16: Hey, they lost two games in that first round.
10: Oh, man. The sacrifices. Wow. I mean, we make this out. It's basketball, people.
0: Couldn't have done it without James Dolan.
10: They won a few basketball games.
0: DJ and PK.
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17: Swung on and Suarez hits it. High in the air. It's deep to center. Ewing back at the wall. Turns, looks. Gone! Hey, Eugenio Suarez's second home run already tonight, and it's a grand slam. Way outside. Ball four. Cubs walk it off again. They beat the Rockies 5-4. Ian Happ scores. Cubs have done it again.
0: Cubbies beat the Rockies 5-4. Cubbies just three games over 500 after that hot start, but they'll take wins anywhere they can get them. They're still around the edge of the wild card race. So, yeah.
10: If you see a redneck, they'll tell them, hey, why don't you take it easy? I'll take it any way I can get it. That's what you just said. You'll take it any way they can get it.
0: Dustin May, one-hit shutout. He goes the distance. Almost had the no-hitter, a CNI single between short and third. Right in the hole, cost him. Manny Machado got the only hit, but the Cardinals win 3-0.
10: Former Dodger.
0: Yes.
10: Dustin May.
0: Yes. The memorable hair looks like a carrot top out there. Yeah, big red mane.
10: Red dude.
0: His old team, the Dodgers, beat the Rays. Big showdown. Two of the better teams in Major League Baseball. Two of the top five records. And the Dodgers win 4-3. Same score your Diamondbacks win by. They beat the Angels 4-3. Following the College World Series, elimination games now. Teams getting knocked out. Bama sent home by Texas 14-2. Texas advances.
10: Yeah,
0: Bama goes home.
10: I'm available to watch it. I watch it. It's fun.
0: Adrian Rodriguez hits for the cycle for Texas in that 14-2 win. Although I don't know if you saw the triple, but that looked like a single and a two-base error to me. You take it, I got it. The left fielder and center field messed that up pretty good.
10: Well, PCA, the Cubs hit for the cycle. You didn't mention
0: Yes,
10: him.
0: I did not. You're right. PCA did.
10: Of course I'm right.
0: That'd be Pete Crow Armstrong to you. Ole Miss also knocked out. Troy beat him. So two of the five SEC teams have gone home, but they still got three of the last six. And I have a finalist because the three that are left are all in the same side of the bracket. The Bees open a six-game series against the Tacoma Rainiers tonight at the ballpark. America First Square, first pitch at 6:35. 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DJ and PK.
18: This is a win.
19: I mean, look, they're celebrating.
18: It's over. It's over. It is a win in every possible way for Cape Verde in their first ever World Cup game. A 0-0 draw with the European champion Spain.
0: Spain and France widely considered the favorites of the World Cup, but Spain opens with a scoreless game with a little Cape Verde earning a point in their first ever World Cup match.
10: There's a town in northern Arizona called Camp Verde. It's in Yavapai County.
0: Oh, really?
10: Yeah.
0: Any tie? Just name similarity.
10: Oh, I've tied a few on in Camp Verde.
0: Okay. France, the other heavily favored team in this tournament, will play Senegal today, one of four games on tap. And for Spain, if they don't win their group, then if they finish second, there's a chance they could face Argentina in the round of 32. That'd be a pretty big showdown early in the tournament if it happens. Argentina's playing Algeria today.
10: Where would we be without you breaking this down?
0: DJ and PK, right about here.
20: Hashtag golf.
0: State prosecutors in Florida intend to subpoena Tiger Woods' medical records from the hospital where he purportedly received treatment following his DUI arrest March 27th. They have filed court documents. Subpoena will seek any and all reporting documents documenting statements of the patient regarding alcohol or chemical substance use and any and all drug screen results.
10: What's the point? What are they trying to do?
0: Charge him with a crime, I guess. Woods has returned to Florida last week after spending 6 weeks in a treatment facility in Switzerland.
10: Is he going to go to jail?
0: I don't know. Maybe they'll suspend his license. Fine, jail, suspended license seem like the three things that are out there. There you go. That is what is trending there. Your headlines brought to you by Shamrock Plumbing. There's no job too big or too small. Get the personal touch with Shamrock Plumbing. Mark Harlan coming up at 8 o'clock. He'll join us. We'll talk to him about the Outro Capital deal and Brendan Sorsby. Brian Taylor, Real Golf Radio. It's U.S. Open week. We'll talk to Brian Taylor coming up at 9 o'clock, and we'll get more qualifiers for the U.S. Open as well. We'll do that coming up. Stay with us. Question of the day is next.
21: And now, a look at traffic from the KSL Traffic Center.
22: Further delays have thinned out southbound I-15 in the North Salt Lake area. Can you have an accident-free run along the Wasatch Front currently? Volume reducing on the major side streets and feeders over to I-15 as well. So good time to get out and about if you're going anywhere this morning. 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With your KSL traffic update, I'm Jake Hatch right here on 97.5, the KSL Sports Zone.
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25: 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We are fighting groupthink. We're fighting media narratives. We don't have a consensus in our rooms, right? Like, there's arguments. My dad and I fight every day about stuff, about players. Coach Hardy and I spend a lot of time talking through it and picturing how it would work with this guy and that guy. And there's a lot of opinions and a lot. I work with a lot of smart people.
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0: KSL Sports Zone and Beehive Meals are honoring people that impact youth sports in our communities. 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It's the Beehive Meals Hero of the Week. Question of the morning. Ready for your hot takes or your toast? Sam Amick, NBA writer for The Athletic, been around for a couple decades, worked for multiple national publications.
1: I didn't put that on the question.
0: Says the Jazz are going through...
1: You read the question.
0: Are going through it. The question, Your Honor. The Jazz are going through a bad stretch. Darren Peterson won't work out for them. And Walker Kessler is mad he didn't get a contract extension last summer. What is your concern? And Gary says, concern level, -0. And he spells it out correctly, I might add. Zero concern, Tony says. It's all smoke screens from agents to get the players the best fit and the most money. Kessler will sign with Utah, and if Peterson does not get taken at number one, he'll be taken at number two by the Jazz. It's good old pre-draft banter. Tony has got zero concern. Tavita says, you know, if they draft Boozer, Kessler's out. Not sure that's true. I see what he's doing. They got a lot of size, but they don't really have the true center. I mean, but I don't like
1: what's a true center?
0: Jaren Jackson Jr. is more of a power forward. He doesn't want to go up against the 280, 300-pound center and give up that weight and get banged around. Another guy who's 280 or 300 wants to
1: stay. And how good is that player?
0: Probably B-minus is probably who they get because there aren't that many of that players, and the better guys who are versions of that don't tend to move around a lot. I don't know that the Jazz could afford one right now. Let's say Steven Adams, for example.
1: He's a role player.
0: Yeah, I get it.
1: Have to bang against Steven Adams. He has no offensive game whatsoever.
0: But he'll bang against the Joker.
1: Then just move him outside where he's in foreign land. He's used to the jungles of New Zealand. I've never been to New Zealand. They have jungles.
0: Seems a little overstated, but
1: I know his
2: dog. Don't read a bio on Sam Amick, but we're going to ask about the jungles of New Zealand.
1: He is,
0: still allow the randomness to proceed.
1: I know Stephen Adams' sister is a Latter-day Saint.
0: Ah!
2: Valerie Adams, 3-time world champion. Multiple-time gold medalist.
1: Shot put or discus, or both?
2: Shot put mainly. I think she also got some discus titles as well.
1: Yeah.
2: Though.
0: Okay, now the random is really flowing.
1: Well, it's a connection to you people.
2: Family connection. Hello!
1: My point is... Steven Adams is the first guy you go to because there's not that many of them.
0: No.
1: So who cares if you don't have a center?
0: Nurkic was the Jazz version, a little bigger bigger guy, harder to shove around.
1: I mean, he's basically soft. Yeah. I mean, the game requires it today. Not that he's soft, but he's not a big-time bang. Soft is the wrong word. I retract that, Your Honor. He's not down there just to bang. And... go toe-to-toe or gut-to-gut. And those things don't really exist that much. I don't think not having a true center is devastating the way it used to be, is the point I'm trying to make. I'm not saying get rid of Kessler, but I just don't think big of a deal.
0: It just comes back to how much you want Jaren Jackson Jr. to play center.
1: Center? That's my point.
0: Well, it does. I mean, your point is depending on the night, and even inside a game, it's easier to match up than others. You know, they might have one guy who's big and physical and harder for him to handle, but the other team might go small too, in which case he's totally set up.
1: But there's not that many guys that would be harder for him to handle. That they literally don't exist in the numbers that they used to.
0: Well, not in the numbers they used to, but they do exist.
1: Barely, and they're not that good. They're just role guys.
0: The Zydrunas Ilgauskas isn't walking through that door.
1: Well, I was thinking a guy... A guy who was underneath the radar, but was really good growing up. A Bob Lanier. Today.
0: Yeah. I mean, Zubac with the Clippers. He's in Indiana now, so you're only going to see him twice a year.
1: Zubac is not going to determine whether you win or lose anything. He can help you, but he's not a big time player. Hartenstein? He's not. Yeah. These guys don't exist.
0: Well, they do exist. We're naming them, but they
1: they're
0: don't
1: not
0: have,
1: factors.
0: And that's when I was going back to their B-minus players.
1: Oh, at
0: but you still
1: they're not even a B. They're average, which is a C. B is above average. Those guys you just mentioned, they're not above average.
0: So then don't pay Kessler. Let him go. Just play Jaren Jackson Jr. At center.
1: But you have to. You have the opportunity to get one or keep one in this case.
0: Ryan says, Peterson, I have 0% concern level. He didn't exactly say he refuses to work out for Utah. He refuses to work out for anyone that does not have the number one pick. Ace Bailey, on the other hand, specifically called out Utah. We draft him anyway, and from what I hear, he's really embracing it. Kessler, I have a 15% concern level. He didn't play at all last year, and he has to take that into consideration. I do think he's going to be really good. And the situation with Gordon Hayward does come to mind when I hear Kessler's
1: frustrations. Yeah, but that's irrelevant that he didn't play last year, because the idea is he was miffed that they didn't extend him last summer, so last year came after last summer, and nobody predicts the future. So that doesn't even matter. That's not even called into question. That's after the fact. His miffation was after. Or his injury. He was miffed before.
0: And people can be miffed with their contract and continue to produce. But you can also be miffed with your contract and work your way out.
1: Yeah, but I don't. You're going to pout because you only got $22 million? Then let me drive you out of town. If you can't come to work and be a professional and you're being paid $22 million and you thought you were worth $25 or $30, I don't want you around.
0: Robert says Walker Kessler was hurt the entire year and made millions for sitting on the bench. How about he earns it first?
1: Again, that doesn't come into play because that was after the fact. Your guy that you gave the bibliography for in the resume on Sam Amick says that he was mad about last summer, not during the 25-26 season.
0: Ron says it's fake news. He's not buying any of this stuff. And Ryan says he doesn't know.
1: Who doesn't know?
0: Sam.
1: Well, I have no idea if Sam knows. I assume someone told Sam. It's just a question of is it who told him and what level of trust there is, or is there antitrust? You never know. And I do think that as someone who spent a large portion of his life in this business, I do think that no matter who it is, even if it's me, I say or write something, don't just take it as gospel. So, I have no clue who it was, but that I think we all have to look at it.
0: A little critical thinking.
1: It's like Locke said last week on the whoever had the latest draft that had the Jazz taking Boozer, the point being at this time of year, and clicks matter to an extent. Some guys, depends on who you're employed by. You know, when I worked at KSL in the beginning, I've written for them for many, many years. They were paying me on clicks. So I was basically forced to write BYU, because BYU generates the most clicks.
0: Especially on a KSL website.
1: Duh.
0: It's not where Utah fans are going looking for their news at the same level.
1: The fact is, you're going to have Latter-day Saints literally from around the world.
0: Checking the website.
1: Yeah. And I would go to Arizona, and I'd have people say, I read your stuff.
0: Yeah.
1: And there's a lot of Latter-day Saints in Arizona, obviously. Well, then it became, at some point along the line, no, we'll just give you straight salary. And I actually wanted that because then I could write more about the Utes and not have to freaking worry about clicks. But it is out there to an extent. I was told that the Tribune fired somebody. I can't even remember who he was because he wasn't getting enough clicks. People weren't reading his stuff. And that's unfortunate. But that's the world we live in. So I do think you have to have a level of skepticism. And, you know, as Locke was talking about that draft, he said, well, if he just wrote, it's DeBonsa, Peterson, Boozer, everybody's written that.
0: Yeah. Nobody's going to read it.
1: Yeah.
0: You should just generally be critical of whatever anybody says. You listen into a press conference, someone telling you a story over lunch. Don't be swallowing stuff whole.
1: Right. I don't believe half the crap you tell me.
0: Maybe 2/3.
1: Nah, I kind of feel sorry for you sometimes. So I'll go a third. Then I'll think, man, he embellished it, but there's some kernels of truth in there. That time when you got in that brawl and you dropped three guys, no, I'm thinking maybe one, but you know,
0: that was a lie too.
1: Yeah,
0: I didn't drop anybody.
1: I mean that turnaround kung fu move that you did that you'd been practicing on.
0: Went full Bruce Lee.
1: Yeah.
0: Chad says Kessler's a restricted free agent. If other teams come in and offer more, he'll make more. The market is currently spoken, and now he must wait it out. Also, boo-hoo! I'm a multimillionaire, gets to live in a mansion and play basketball for a living. Cry me a river.
1: Well, that's the ultimate fan thing, and we're going to see that in baseball next winter and into the spring.
0: Lockout, strike, labor troubles.
1: The public has no, tolerance for it whatsoever. We don't want to hear it because a lot of people out there in the manner in which I grew up, you literally are paycheck to paycheck, and if anything goes wrong, you're in a world of hurt. My father got laid off when I was 16 years old, and it was a big, big deal. And so there's no relatability to these guys. I was just telling somebody last night, we were talking about Billy Casper and Bob, because we're talking about the U.S. Open and, you know, the stories. I read his book about, you know, driving the station wagon from tournament to tournament. Yeah. I mean, and now they literally have chartered, or if they own their own thing. You can go out to the Phoenix Open, the Waste Management. Well, the Scottsdale Airport is right down the street, and you can see them one after another come flying in, you know, because the money is so much more outrageous than it ever was. And so it's hard to relate to those types of guys. You know, Mickelson's got his thing that I had told you about over a month ago that I had heard, and now Golf Digest is putting stuff out there. And what did he do? Put out, gee, I wonder if I have enough money to join another country club.
0: Yeah.
1: Of course you do. So they're not going to be able to have any relatability to that. But at the same time, you know, Hayward sort of pouted behind the scenes a little bit here.
0: Yep. And couldn't wait to leave as an unrestricted agent and get a big offer, and he did, and he was gone.
1: Unfortunately, you know, as we reported that, we got called on the carpet, but we got a free barbecue lunch out of the deal.
0: That's true. Why are you guys saying that? Same reason we talked about Ty Corbin getting fired.
1: Because it was true. Because
0: it's going to happen.
1: Yeah. Right. And it did happen. So you have to be not alarmed, but you have to be concerned about that situation. And I can go back to Dennis Lindsay talking about Robin, who was either Gordon's bride or fiance. You know, what is she thinking? You got to factor in all these things. That's why I always sucked at management. I had a couple of dabbles in it. This sucks because you got to worry about so much other stuff beyond the actual job, because you're dealing with human beings, and everyone has their idiosyncrasies and has their emotions and their feelings and their moods, and you got to factor all that stuff in.
0: Sam saying the Jazz going through a bad stretch. Sam Amick at The Athletic. Darren Peterson won't work out for them, and Kessler's mad he didn't get a contract extension. I think the guy who said 0 and 15%, I think he's on the right track here. With Peterson,
1: then why would Amick write it that?
0: If he's, I don't know. I don't know what he knows that I don't
1: but
0: know
1: you
0: and don't
1: listened,
0: suspect.
1: But, right, I know you don't. I didn't expect that you did. But when you read his intro, you added four other things, and I'm fine with it, but each time you did that, you added a this, this, and this, you were building up his credibility.
0: Yeah.
1: In your eyes, he's got a lot of credibility, which is fine, because I don't have The Athletic, but I've heard the name. You know, I wouldn't know what he looked like. But I've heard the name for sure. You've heard the name. You're more into. I don't want to know what he looks like.
0: There he is. He wrote at USA Today and Sports Illustrated, among other places.
1: Okay.
0: I assume
1: your mind, he's got credibility, so you can't just go 15%.
0: So I assume someone around the league told him this
1: stuff. Sure, obviously.
0: Right? And, you know, we'll see how the Peterson stuff plays out. I don't even know that he's going to be on the board. And Peterson may be doing this because he thinks he's going number one to Washington, and what's the point of flying around the country and spend all this time and energy when you're convinced you're going to Washington with the number one pick?
1: I think he does think that.
0: Right. So there's nothing to worry about, and you're not having a bad day, because I think the Jazz love A.J. DeBonso.
1: So Sam Amick is wrong. They didn't have a bad day.
0: Well, I think that you don't report the truth, a wise man once told me. You report what people tell you.
1: Oh, I understand that.
0: And so
1: I'm asking you,
0: you
1: think Amick is wrong. They didn't have a bad day. It's a yes or no. I feel like I'm Joe Kennedy in the halls of Washington here.
0: Kessler could be a bad day. We'll see how that plays out. I mean, I think they've got him for a year, so the bad day isn't today or tomorrow, but the bad day could be coming.
1: Well,
0: but one of his paths forward is to take the qualifying offer, which most guys don't do. So
1: yeah,
0: I'm not
1: that. Take the money, man.
0: And then if they sign him for 3 years, then the bad day's kicked way down the road, right?
1: But you think that it's not literally yesterday was the bad day. I mean, it's
0: the
1: Kessler situation.
0: The Kessler situation is not going great. It could be a slam dunk. We could have already heard, yeah, we're going to work it out from Kessler's camp, and it'll be great. That would be better. And we're not hearing the best case scenario on Kessler. Doesn't mean it's going to be a disaster. It could still work itself out. It could also go wrong and he could walk away and they could lose him for nothing. That's still an option out there. So I get where that part of the story, and with our listener who says he's got a 15% concern, yeah, that could go wrong. I would prefer, well, it's also a ways out there and other things will happen that nobody controls. Because I'm with you. I don't think he's going to do the one-year deal and then walk. But they could still sign him at the end of a year. And he could do a three-year deal, in which case then it's a long time before they need to sign him again. You know, Hayward was miffed, but he did sign a multi-year deal. I think he signed 5 and had an opt-out at 3, and he left at 3. So that bad day was coming, but it was down the road a bit. And there's always stuff that can happen that can change perceptions and change reality.
1: You know, I ever tell you about Italian Alzheimer's? You forget everything but a grudge.
0: Right. And that could be how Kessler and his reps go through this.
1: And Hayward never forgot.
0: Agreed. Yeah, agreed. And that could be how this plays out, which is why if somebody says 15% of an issue, as Sam Amick, if he sees that coming, and he's followed the league close enough, he knows the Hayward story and he sees the parallels with Kessler. Yeah, write it. Get it on the record.
1: A freaking another white guy leaving Utah. White guys can't be happy here.
0: Unless they play hockey.
1: They just can't be happy with the Jazz. I mean, I don't get that. What is the deal with white guys?
0: Yeah, I don't know. They want more money. Casey Kessler.
1: Don't white people have enough money? Jeez.
0: Kessler and Hayward, even though they have more than all three of us combined.
1: Huh. White guys.
0: So what about you? You got zero concern about Peterson, but maybe a little bit about Kessler?
1: I think that the Peterson thing is a situation that he's able to do.
0: Mm-hmm.
1: He's sending a message, I want to be drafted first. I'm the best player. Don't be an idiot and pass on me. And I think under the circumstances, this is a shrewd move by him because he's the one that has the doubt. Because of the season in which he missed the third of the games, basically, in Kansas.
0: So this is a basic
1: took himself out.
0: So this is basically a little ante by him in the poker game.
1: This is me
0: he's pushing
1: saying,
0: chips into the middle of the table.
1: I'm the man. You want me.
0: Don't you forget it.
1: Whatever you think about happened in January and February of 26 will have no bearing on what you will see at the NBA level. And I am all that. And so why should I work out for anybody else? I'll go to you, Washington, because if you have a brain, you'll take me. So I think it's a little bit of sending a message that, hey, because of the circumstances, I get it, but I will prove to you that I will be the player that I am, that I know I am. No. And so why work out for number two? No. The Ace Bailey thing is an entirely different thing because once you start getting down to 5, nobody really knows for sure who's going to be drafted at 4, who's going to be drafted at 6,
0: yeah.
1: Those types of things. So that's a little bit of a poker thing here. So yeah. Peterson going, and yeah, I think every player in Walker Kessler's situation is going to be perturbed. So he's going to do it. Hayward was perturbed. Why do you make me go around? Haven't I shown you enough? And he held that grudge and got the crap out of here the second he was available and could do that. He was under the rules, it was literally the next minute. Actually, it was before, because we knew before. But it became official, and that stupid thank you, Utah, was basically up yours, Utah, is the way Utah people took it. You can do, he could have the greatest intentions in the world, but nobody took it that way.
0: No. That was just salt in the wound here.
1: Right. Yeah. Well, you would go salt in the wound. I would say up yours, but that's the difference between you and me. And here, what are you laughing at, Yuck? And
2: you.
1: I don't like being laughed at.
0: Well, you're funny, and you were trying to get a laugh. So
2: you love you being laughed at. Yeah, let's be real.
1: I agree. Laughed Yuck. With.
2: No,
1: at.
0: Left at your humor.
1: The scars of the sixth grade just came rushing back.
0: Was there salt in those wounds? Just to bring it full
2: circle. There's salt in
1: the wounds.
2: There
1: was vinegar and something else.
0: Vinegar. I think I'd
2: be a bodily fluid that we don't want to mention.
0: Yes, I believe that was it. Yes.
1: So I would expect Kessler. I would expect every player. In fact, if I'm Austin Ainge, I want that. Go prove me wrong. It's like Becky Hammon said, all right, when they talked to her this year, mm-hmm. she made that statement 3 years ago, go prove me wrong. It's not the last time I'm going to be wrong.
0: There it is.
1: And Jalen Brunson, not that he was, this is for you, Becky. I don't think that was his motivation. But she made a statement, and then they came back to her 3 years later, and go prove me wrong. Here you go, Walker. Go prove us wrong. Meanwhile, you'll be getting a big fat check, and then you ball out for the next 3 years. You'll get even a bigger, fatter check.
0: All true.
1: Yeah.
0: So the question then is, he can be perturbed, but is it going to turn into some long-term grudge that impacts future decisions?
1: If he's a fool, yes. If he's not, no. If he understands this is business, and we're not really in bed together, so to speak, here. This is a business. You're trying to get me for as little money as you can, and I'm trying to get you for as much money as I can, and that'll never change.
0: Welcome to work.
1: Yes.
0: DJ PK, it's 97.5, the KSL Sports Zone. Coming up top of the hour, Mark Harlan, University of Utah Athletic Director on the deal with Otro Capital. Stay with us.
3: And now, a look at traffic from the KSL Traffic Center.
4: Got volume increasing northbound I-15 there. Sporadic slow spots on I-15 throughout the Salt Lake Valley as you head towards downtown. Also a little bit slow stop on I-15 in Centerville and North Salt Lake as you make your way downtown from Davis and Weber County. Doug Smith has your summer ride. 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
5: 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A.J. DeBonsa comes in, and what a big get it was for BYU. 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

0: time for the U.S. Open giveaway. Let's get a qualifier right now. Caller 12, 801-575-ZONE. You'll be assigned either one of the top 25 players in the world, or you'll get the field. If you're caller 12 right now at 801-575-ZONE. And then if your golfer wins the U.S. Open, you'll receive a $300 clubhouse credit, a Copper Rock golf course, and a $100 gas card. 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We've had eight different NBA champions in 8 years, PK. Do you think we're going to have nine in 9 years, or do you think finally one of the eight will pick up a title? Odds are already out for next year.
1: I couldn't tell you. Next year?
0: Yep.
1: Get to me in August. I think I'd have a better, even that as a guess, but it'd be a far more educated guess in August. I mean, what are the Celtics going to do with Jaylen Brown? It seems like he's unhappy for whatever reasons. I don't care. And so where does he go? Where does Giannis go? Do they replace Brown with Giannis? What do the Celtics have to give up? That's just one thing off the top of my head. I don't think there's anything right now close to a super team. The NBA wants to point that out.
0: Mm-hmm.
1: And as
0: a positive,
1: but it's neither a positive or a negative. It just is.
0: They will have a super team again.
1: At some point,
0: it could be very entertaining.
1: Maybe it's here in town.
0: Ooh,
1: it's not out of the realm.
0: All right.
1: But I think the league is better when it has someone to shoot for. And certainly, unfortunately, for smaller markets, the bigger market, the better. If you have that team that people love, or there is, you either got to love them or hate them. And there's a reason why the Bulls Jazz series still ranks.
0: MJ.
1: Yeah. And you had, if you didn't like him, well, you had these guys over here, small town grinders.
0: Right.
1: Way off the spotlight.
0: Who could at least extend the series?
1: Well, and they were and Jerry Sloan and the statues. Yeah. Those guys were enormously respected.
0: Yeah,
1: they stayed loyal. They didn't go take off, and they grind every year. And they finally, at the advanced age, got to the top. I think you get to the finals, you got to the top. You didn't get over the top, but you got to the top.

0: organization and everything. So, like, I mean, James Dolan. Okay, I know he owns the Knicks. Ask me who owns the Spurs. I mean, the teams who played last year. I have no clue. Right?
1: But Dolan's personality.
0: Because it's New York.
1: Yep.
0: Yeah. So you're going to know who owns that team, right? And it does help to an extent if the owner doesn't have to be flamboyant, but he's got to have personality. He's got to be known.
1: Cuban, be willing to get out there.
0: Was known, you know? Right. I mean, that's good for the league. So I don't think it's negative that the 8 for 8, but I don't also think it's this big positive that they may try to sell.
1: It has fired up fan bases around the league. I wonder how much they stay fired up as, you know, Milwaukee gets to the mountaintop and plants the flag, but then slips backward pretty quickly. Not around their fan base.
0: That was nice.
1: Toronto, you know, same thing.
0: Nice.
1: Yeah. And Toronto's rebuilding on their way back up. We'll see how
0: high.
1: It'll
0: be nice when the Jazz get there.
1: Yes. All right, DJ PK, it's 97.5, the KSL Sports Zone. Mark Harlan, Utah Athletic Director, joins us next to talk about the deal with Otro Capital. Stay with us.
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0: This is Utah's best coverage of the Utes, Cougars, Jazz, and Mammoth. Here we go. 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

0: DJ and PK, it's 97.5 KSL Sports Zone. We are joined now by University of Utah Athletic Director Mark Harlan. Mark, good morning.
1: Good morning, gentlemen. How are we?
0: We are doing well. How are you?
1: I'm great. Thanks for having me on.
0: Thanks for coming on. You know, a lot of people want to know about the deal with Otro Capital, and you know, a lot of people, when they hear private equity, get shivers up and down their spine. I'll just admit my bias. Worked at a TV station owned by private equity, and it was a disconcerting experience at best. How much money are they guaranteed? Because a lot of people go to that right away and just think they're going to get their money. This isn't going to help the U win games, which is what Ute fans want to see. How is this going to work? How much money are they guaranteed? How much money are you projecting you're going to generate for the U that you can put back into supporting programs and building teams and programs and winning games?
1: Well, at least I know where you stand.
0: Yeah.
1: I forget, you guys start at 6, so you're an hour ahead of me in waking up. But let me just say this. We're excited about this deal. We've been working on it for 3 years. It's something that, you know, Taylor Randall, the president here, and his team, and myself and my team, 3 years ago trying to predict this business, which is always difficult. But the one thing we knew was that things were going to get a lot more expensive with payroll coming. We also knew that with a sold-out football stadium, record fundraising, a lot of other things that were going on, we just weren't able to catch that mark that we wanted to hit. So listening into a lot of presentations in the Big 12, a lot of different private equity firms came through. You know, it became clear to me that wasn't a model in terms of just having money to get capital. We can go out and get loans for a lot cheaper than that. But what we wanted to do was to get better in our business. And so what we've done here is we found a company that, yes, is certainly private equity is a part of it, but they're also operators, which is a big difference from a lot of different places that have experienced private equity. We're creating a company, Crimson Brand Partners, is going to eventually have about 60 to 70 people in it. All our revenue operators from athletics, the ones that are interviewing with them now, the ones that are coming in are going to create a new company for us. It's going to be greatly helpful. Yes, there's upfront capital that's coming into us, but the most important thing that I'm focused on is how we can obviously figure out the different ways to combine the university's overall corporate program along with licensing, concessions, all the things that really weren't a part of athletics, now all coming together with our revenue streams and our revenue staff. And the outcome here is that we compete at the top level. We keep all our sports. We have a strong NIL program. And we just get better. You know, I'm not going to get into the financial details of all of it. I know that's folks want to hear that. But rest assured, we spent a lot of time negotiating this, looking at the value. And at the end of the day, we've created an asset for our revenue here in the new company. And we'll be able to monetize that going forward.
2: The Crimson Brand Partners, I think, is the title, as you said, and you're the chairman. Matt Webb is the CEO, and he'll be in charge of the day-to-day operations. How does that work in terms of the chairman versus the CEO and just how the structure is and how it comes to pass that things get done?
1: Matt's terrific. You know, he joins us from the New Orleans Saints and the Pelicans, where he ran their customer relations and revenue departments. Comes here with a lot of experience, just a tremendous young man. He'll lead that team. The vice presidents are being hired now. Some are already here, coming from the Arizona Cardinals, coming from the Kansas City Royals. Just a really interesting and experienced group. Also, many of them have experience in college, too. So, like, not unlike any of my directors that we meet with now, you know, Matt and I will meet regularly and going over all the future plans. I mean, a lot of what I want, what the department wants, what President Randall wants will be incorporated into what they're doing along the way. But what I love to see is they're coming in with just a deep breadth of experience, you know, from outside areas, which I think will help us. And they're going to be able to really, I think the big thing here is just combining all the assets of the university into packages for corporate donors going forward. And I think that's something that corporate partners have really wanted. So in terms of how it works, if there is a conflict, and I don't anticipate there will be, let's say there's a sponsor that we don't want to work with for whatever reason, you know, obviously university has governance rights over the situation, and we would manage that if it gets to the board level. But he and I will work very closely together.
0: What are these other assets around the university that you want to combine with? How would How would Abbott's fans see that when they come to the campus on a game day? How would that have an impact? What would they see and notice?
1: I think, you know, each company is going to be able to want different things. But the one thing that we just haven't been able to do, and this is really probably at many campuses, is there's a lot of parts of this university. You know, when this university is on a full school day, I think we're one of the biggest cities in you know, outside of Salt Lake. When we are all here together, there's so much happening here, and the depth and breadth that corporate partnerships want to have and corporate partners want to have is what they're going to be creating. So yes, signs and radio ads and all the great things that you get in athletic sponsorship can be deepened by other opportunities at the university. So that's what we're looking to create going forward. President Randall has been great in looking at that path, and I think that's something that's going to be really helpful. As far as the fans, you know, obviously what we want to do is improve the experiences too. I mean, we've got a basketball arena that's obviously being addressed. We're looking at different opportunities on that going forward, but we want to be great in the way we present the show, the entertainment part of it. I thought we made some strides when we got into conference last year. But some of these folks are coming in that have been a big part of those kind of shows going forward. So we want to really add more for the fans. In terms of, you know, prices, I know people go right up and say everything's going to be more expensive. Well, you know, obviously football tickets have gone up every year, you know, for a long time here. We always have to be really smart about that. You know, we've got to be careful with the market. We had another 95%+ renewal in football, and we can't take that for granted. We have to always continue to treat our fans in the best possible way. So we'll be very communicative about this. You know, DJ, I would say in your opening comments about private equity, I agree. The first reaction is not a good one. So it's going to be our responsibility to really get these guys out and about and talk about what they're planning on doing.
2: So much about it is NIL. Your former coach said it as it was just getting started. We're going to see a time where a top 25 mirrors the NIL, and many coaches have just added to that, and it's obvious it's so important. How does this affect and help NIL?
1: Well, that's a big part of it. Thanks for the question. I mean, first of all, they're going to take over the funding of our rev share. That's part of you know, their responsibility. Now the money will come here, and we'll distribute it the way I see fit, our GMs see fit, and our coaches see fit. But the other piece of that, they will have an NIL staff members on in the part of the organization of Crimson Brand Partners. And my expectation, and something we've talked a lot about, is our student athletes appear in these deals, and they're authentic, and allows us to get more branding of our athletes, you know, across the city and the valley in general, perhaps the state. So that's something that we really want to do. These guys are experts in this. They've worked with a lot of NFL and NBA players and helping them with different deals. So we're working with a group that spent a lot more time in the pro space. So I think that they're going to really help us in a lot of different ways. We've had massive improvements this last year in our structure of NIL and the things we've been able to do. And I think this is only going to add you know, more to that going forward.
0: As far as structure, I had a manager tell me once, you're talking about sales staff and adding people and subtracting people, all that. And he said, it can never be big enough. He said, there's 25,000 licensed businesses just in Salt Lake County. None of the surrounding counties, just Salt Lake County. He says, and you get sales staffs in the media, and you could have 6, 8, a dozen people on a team. 20 would be huge. And he said, even if they're knocking on 3 doors a day, which is an unsustainable pace, 60 in a month, like, you can't knock on all these doors. How big, as you bring in another company, how big are they? How many doors can they help you knock on? Because it does seem like there's a lot of business out there, but there's only so many hours in a day to try and contact all these people and connect them to your product.
1: Well, I think one of the things that we have to do a better job at is getting deeper relationships with these sponsors. Sometimes it's not so much about the quantity of doors you knock on, but the quality of the doors that open. Yeah. And what kind of sponsor do you want to have, you know, I don't want to say less means more, but in the case of corporate partnerships, sometimes it can be that way. And I think now we're going to open up the available assets in a different and more profound way that I think it gives us a better chance. And certainly as you look at our friends, you know, down with Ryan's team down there, I mean, they've got some sponsors. They don't have a ton of sponsors, but they have a lot of quality sponsors. And that's something that we're really aiming to do. High level, deep partners that are invested in the program, and a win-win relationship for each. And I think we've got a lot of those here, and many of them we're really, really proud of. I just think we need to do more, and I think that this system allows us to do that.
2: Talk of guys and the reduction of workforce, and when I say guys, it's gender neutral, obviously. I'm just wondering how many positions do you think are being are going to be eliminated from existing employees?
1: So we moved, you know, about 16 of these positions that are currently in the athletic department. Those positions are moving into Crimson Brand Partners because those are our revenue producers. Those are our brand enhancers. Those are the folks that are involved with some type of revenue generation outside of philanthropy. Philanthropy will stay with the athletic department. So those people have the opportunity to interview with the new company, and that's the process that's undergoing now. We have a lot of great people, and I suspect many, if not most, will be a part of Crimson Brand Partners going forward.
0: Do you think other schools are going to do this? Because certainly one of the hits the U has taken here is they're doing it. It's because they're desperate. Nobody else is doing this. It isn't a great idea. Blah blah blah. You know the deal.
1: I don't agree with that. Okay. I don't mean to interrupt you, but I don't agree with that. I don't think that's the feeling. I think maybe that's what you feel, but I don't feel that is what we're hearing. I think people are looking at as an innovative approach that we've been working on for 3 years. Doing nothing was not going to work, right? I will say that come January, when everyone's reporting how much it costs with the first year of revenue share going on, they're going to be looking at the schools that decided, you know what, we got to be bold, we got to be different, we got to figure something out that works for us, and that's what Taylor Randall and his staff and all of us here were able to do. I've probably received no less than 30 to 40 phone calls from presidents and ADs asking how we structured this. How is it that you can get better? Talk to me how you're going to do that. So I don't think we've taken a lot of arrows. I know we certainly have taken some, but I would say it's the opposite. I think a lot of people have been impressed at what we're trying to do, and I think that it's our job to go out and try to make sure people understand that. And now that we've signed it and now that people are arriving, that's what we're going to do.
2: During this three-year process, as you say, how many other companies did you research, investigate, interview? I don't know exactly what would be the right word, but I think you get the point.
1: Talked to a lot of companies, and a lot of them didn't have the kind of operational expertise that Otro had. You know, it was formed by guys that were operators. You know, one was the senior vice president for Jerry Jones and helped build the stadium there. He then went to the Cleveland Browns, became the president, and he hired some people at the Cleveland Browns. And then this group kind of all came together and were able to form a company because I think they saw that their operating experience along with equity could really help companies. And we studied the ones they work with. We talked to people that were around them, and we felt that these guys were a great fit. And then we got to know them, right? When you're learning and listening and going through the process that we went through for so long. I went to New York multiple times. They've been out here multiple times. You just realize that these guys are a great fit. And I think, again, once people in the community get to realize who they are and what we're all trying to do here is make the Utes, you know, sustain the greatness that we've been able to do, I think people will understand why we did this. But we talked to a lot. PK, and I think these guys really show that this is the kind of group we want to partner with.
0: Facilities are just so important, and PK and I were doing the show in the Delta Center when it was remodeled the first time, and it's undergoing another one now, and I'm sure you've probably had conversations with people around Florida. The only reason you invest $1.45 billion in a stadium remodel at the Swamp is how much money you're going to generate down the road. They must be thinking it's going to be transformative. How important is the Huntsman Center remodel to what you're doing, and how involved will Otro Capital be in that? Because it does seem like there's a lot of potential to be unlocked there.
1: Yeah, you know, the Huntsman Center is, you're exactly right. I mean, it's historical, it's incredible, the moments that we've been in there, but it's time is getting to that place where it doesn't work for everyone that comes in there. And so where we are in that process right now is an RFP went out from the university about 6 weeks ago looking for kind of a design team to help us do more feasibility work. Because once the decision was made, let's really make all our efforts into putting it in the same place, you know, really recognizing that a remodel in there could be the best path we want this group to come in and really take a hard look. Can we remodel or do we need to rebuild? And that group is underway. Populous received that work, and they are, and VCBO, who's a local firm, they are working together right now as we speak, looking at that in a really, really, you know, deep way, from deep engineering all the way through different aspects of the building. Once we have that, the university will get back together and we'll start going forward. As far as Ocho being involved with that, that's not part of any contractual obligations. We know that these guys are experts. They've done a lot of buildings, and so they'll be really helpful in those conversations. But they're not contractually involved in that project as we sit here today. But I know they'll be helpful.
2: The story of the day also, obviously, is the Texas Tech Brendan Sorsby thing. And I always thought deep down there was no way he was going to play. And I was hoping that the thing would get done as soon as possible. So when we go down to Texas here in a couple of weeks, we're not hijacked. We can actually talk football rather than all this other stuff. So from your perspective, I would imagine you viewed it as, at least I did, as a possible headache. And I would think that you're satisfied now that this headache is gone.
1: Well, you know, I think the whole week was just really disheartening, to be candid. I thought from the, you know, the moment, I could even go back further when Texas Tech sent the letter out saying they were going to support, him in the appeals process was a head scratcher for me, you know, on something that is a line that should never be crossed. You know, there's a lot of things we can argue about outside the lines, and we certainly have been doing that as an industry for years now. But within the line, performance-enhancing drugs or gambling certainly come to mind. So I think from that moment on, I think where I was just really thrown was when the judge ruled the way he did. Never thought in any kind of way that would happen. And so, yeah, it's been a tough week for the league. There's no question. I saw the news last night. I was at an event when it happened. I read it like everybody else. I don't have a lot of details. I really appreciate Brett Yormark for his leadership on this, his clear stance on this, and keeping us very much informed. And I'm sure we'll have another call here shortly to talk it all through. But there's still a couple scars, I think, from the week that we all need to talk about, kind of what happened and review it. But from a standpoint of him not taking the field, I think that's really important. And again, it's, you know, I mean, I wish the very best for the young man, and sure, and he gets the help he needs. And I kind of felt like that argument would act like the rest of us didn't feel that way in the industry. Of course we did. So anyway, very disappointing, very disheartening, but I'm glad that it seems to be a resolution.
0: Is the lesson from this that the NCAA has a monopoly and the courts are going to treat their decisions one way, but none of those antitrust issues impact the league? And if the league has rules and wants to enforce them, the courts are going to handle that another way? Is it going to force the leagues to step up and take a heavier hand instead of deferring to the NCAA?
1: It's really an interesting point, something I was thinking about last night. You know, obviously I was really – We all saw the lawsuit that dropped against the Texas AG yesterday morning, brilliantly written in a lot of different ways. Don't know if that led to what happened yesterday, but one can perhaps presume. But I don't know. But you know, the one thing that has been interesting is, for the most part, the NCAA has been winning the court cases when we talk about eligibility. Now, not everyone. There's been some high profile in the Pavia case and certainly the Sorsby case, but there's a lot you don't hear about that the NCAA has been winning. So that one was a shocker. I think they lost another one last week where the judge cited the Sorsby case. So there was damage in this, you know. But, yeah, the courts have always kind of claimed that, you know, outside of you know, in your conference, you could, you know, have some antitrust protection and you could enforce the rules. So that's something to learn from, whether that's something that carries forward. We'll have to wait and see. Lastly, you know, the other thing is, you know, monumental week, right? Thursday's the markup of the Safe College Sports Act in the Senate. We'll see where that goes, you know, and if it does pass the Senate, that'll be a big deal. And if it gets to the House, there'll be adjustments. But, you know, we've got some big moments ahead in terms of where this thing is all going in the next month or so. And if it does not go through now, we can all assume that Washington, D.C. will not be leaning in for many, many years to come if it doesn't pass now.
0: Well, Mark, we appreciate the time this morning. Thanks for joining us. I know a lot of Ute fans are curious where this is going, so thanks for coming out and talking to them.
1: Thanks. I appreciate you guys.
0: All right, there's Mark Harlan, University of Utah Athletic Director, joining us right here on The Zone. You have any immediate thoughts here on all of that?
2: You know, I appreciate the due diligence. I know Mark. I have a level of trust with Mark. I've conversed many times with the president. These are smart guys, I think, and I know Mark's taken a few shots. I understand that along the way, no doubt about it. It's a high-profile position, and plus you factor in emotion of the scoreboard, and people make mistakes. But I like the fact that it's been researched for 3 years. And, yeah, I get that the perception is, well, they have to do something. Okay, does that mean they're in an awfully bad spot and they're desperate? I'm not sure that I'm willing to go there. But at the same time, with these private equity firms, and you speak to it having been involved in it, with the television situation, and I know that the newspaper situation with the Tribune, when the McCarthys were running it and it was family owned, and I met with Tom virtually every day when I was in the slot, which is the guy who's designing the sports section, there was a level of trust there that was as good as anything that I'd ever had in the business in my 23 years of daily newspapers, because I'm speaking to the man who owns the thing, and he took a personal interest. He was the first one who met me when I came to town, and that meant a lot to me that the family owned it. And anytime I see him around town, I make sure I say hello, and I enjoyed working with him. And then we know what happened, and then you basically had, I don't know if it was literally a private equity, but that's the way it felt, and it was all sorts of chaos upon the employees. So I understand exactly where you're coming from. You had it directly, and you can speak to it. We sort of had it there, and it was in flux. And, of course, the industry was going to take a hit later on anyway. We didn't know that to the extent. But I understand folks who want to have, and that's what I'm going to have, is a wait-and-see approach. I can't jump all in and say this is the greatest thing for the U of U. I want to see how it plays out over the next 3 to 5 years.
0: I certainly have scars from that.
2: Right.
0: And so I get, and I get the other people who have scars.
2: Right.
0: But I think the point Mark made that should give people hope if they don't want to, I mean, if you want to just go bang your head against the wall, go bang your head against the wall. And that may be how it plays out. Who the heck knows? But the point he made that I think should give people a little hope is after, you know, the 3 years and talking all the groups and finding a group where it's people who, whether it's the Saints or the Cowboys, whoever, like they have expertise in this area. And they've had successes in other markets. That, to me, provides a path forward, especially when he was talking about, and I'm surprised the answer about the Huntsman Center, that they will give advice, but they're not super hands-on in that area. Because to me, for all the people who say there's not going to be enough money go around for all the pockets who are going to want to be filled with this deal, and that, you know, the whole default in private equity is that they'll get paid and the university won't. But there is a lot of value to unlock, which means a lot of money to unlock, in redoing the Huntsman Center. Like, they don't have premium spaces in there. And this will go beyond. Not yet. They will at the end of this rebuild, remodel, whatever it is. But, you know, the seats on the floor, they could do more there. There was talk, I think there was something written a week ago about where they could immediately put in luxury seats where the media sits, right? But a remodel will go way beyond that. You know, 20, 30, 40, 50 boxes, what will they decide to do? What will the market bear? They got to figure all that out. But there could be a lot of money. I mean, that was a gigantic amount of money that got unlocked in the Delta Center when the Millers redid it when we were in there. Now, this is Ryan Smith doing it again because of hockey, and there's more money to be unlocked there. And what the Millers did was so successful that when they bought the soccer team and having been around that stadium, I thought, well, they could do this, they could do that. They jumped right into it, PK. I mean, just bang, bang. There is real money to be unlocked. So I'm skeptical because of my own, you know, bias. As you like to say, we all bring our history and our biases, right? So there is a level of skepticism I have because of that. But I've also got this level where the facilities can mean so much. Chris Hill talked about the stadium being the football stadium being a game changer when they redid that about 97, 98. The south end zone has been really important when they just did that more recently. We've seen it with the Delta Center. We're seeing it at Real Salt Lake. I think the Huntsman Center, huge upside. Now, they have to have a good enough team, you know. They might even make money off the other events in there. Gymnastics in there, women's basketball, volleyball in there. Men's basketball would be the big payday. That's a huge opportunity. This could work. I don't think people should be like, it's private equity, there's no chance. Hey, it could go wrong. But there could be a lot of money. And the Huntsman Center to me just screams massive opportunity for the year.
2: Well, I think that one of the things that caught my ear, what he said, was he was speaking of Ryan, I assume Ryan Smith, and he said they don't have a lot of sponsors, but they got deep relationships with the ones that they have. So that means we're still, to an extent, a small town. I mean, we don't have a PGA tournament here, mm-hmm. right? Because there's not the corporate dollars. Right. And so that leads me to think, well, you had to do something because there isn't as big of a deal a possibilities with corporations here. And so this is something that, you know, worst case scenario, it doesn't work. Yeah. Well, is it something that they needed to try? And if it works, it could be a bonanza. Remains to be seen, you know. And how much does the money trickle down to free up the NIL? Because that's where we're at.
0: Yeah, and the trickle down is really a big deal. Yeah. The other thing he said in there, and it was one of the few definitive things he said, and they're just starting the deal, so it is hard to say a lot of definitive stuff. Even though we all want definitive answers, it is hard to provide them. We get that. But when he said doing nothing was an option, like, he's in lockstep with the president there. Like, the way business has been done the last, pick 5, 10, or 15 years, that's not going to work for the next 5, 10, or 15 going forward.
2: Right.
0: Florida, and this is just one example that's in the headlines recently, when they redo the swamp, they're going to unlock a lot of value and make a lot of money, and they're going to take a quantum leap. But we already know about the media rights, and, you know, the Big 12's in a great position compared to a lot of leagues, and it's not in a great position compared to the Big 10 and the SEC. So everybody else is going to be going for it. You got to do something different. Now, this, whether this is the right or wrong thing to do, you know, time will tell on that. Doing nothing when he said that wasn't an option, totally believe that. But the devil's in the details and the execution, and I'm sure there'll be missteps going forward. And we'll probably hear stories from disgruntled former employees, and stuff will be written or said or televised or whatever. Because doing something new, you're, as you pointed out a million times, you're not going to hit it out of the park. Every day in every way. You know, there's going to be some two steps forward, one step back. You just have to make sure it's two steps forward, one step back, or maybe three forward and one back, and not two backwards and one forward. And you start giving up ground.
2: And if they're making the playoff 3, 4 out of 5 years, then all's good.
0: Absolutely. Well, it's how much,
2: it's not.
0: How much money do you get, and how do you put it back in your programs and make them win? Simply making more money and not translating that into victories. So what? We get pro sports teams do that all the time.
2: Yeah.
0: And the owners, some owners keep score on that's their scoreboard. And they don't care so much about trophies and playoffs. Fans do big time.
2: That's what it's going to be about.
0: Absolutely. Absolutely. And you're right about the trickle-down impact. You know, this may not be about NIL dollars, but freeing up the philanthropy he was talking about.
2: Mm-hmm. It's got to be.
0: Yeah, it's got to be. And it's all roads lead to Rome, and in this case, all dollars lead to NIL. All right, DJ and PK, it's 97.5, the KSL Sports Zone. Brian Taylor, Real Golf Radio, U.S. Open Championship. We're talking with him at the top of the hour. Stay with us.
3: And now, a look at traffic from the KSL Traffic Center.
4: Overall, morning commute continues to improve as you carry on throughout this AM period, with just a few minor congestion spots northbound I-15 from 90th south to 53rd south. Currently also a pocket of slowing southbound I-15 in Farmington, and again at the oil refineries as you head towards downtown. At UTA, we move your early mornings, your long days, your big plans. We move purpose. We move you. 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With your KSL traffic update, I'm Jay Catch right here on 97.5, the KSL Sports Zone.
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5: 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I don't think anybody expected him to be available to play next year, and now that looks exactly to be the case.
6: Texas Tech already had a lot of attention on them, but that has ratcheted up about tenfold now. And, I mean, you talk about being the villain. From a Big 12 perspective, Tech thumped everybody minus Arizona State last year, so you're tired of losing to them. So you've got fans in the conference with a ton of built-up animosity. animosity. And now you throw on top of that this situation with Brendan Sorsby. If they're going to have him playing quarterback, Texas Tech might as well line up. They should just dress as Darth Vader when they come out there. Forget the helmets, man. Get the Darth Vader mask and just wear those out on the field. Like, they are going to get more heat than any college football team that I can remember this year. People are going to be rooting very hard against them.
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0: Time for another U.S. Open golf giveaway. Caller 12 right now, 801-575-ZONE, will be assigned a golfer or the field in the U.S. Open Championship this week. If a golfer wins, you'll receive $300 in clubhouse credit, a Copper Rock golf course, and a $100 gas card. It's brought to you by Copper Rock, where the pros play. Just had Mark Harlan, Utah Athletic Director, on, talked about the Otro Capital deal at length, Huntsman Center remodel, all kinds of stuff. And you asked him at the end about Sorsby, and they had a couple follow-up questions on that. And he said, you do have to examine some stuff that happened this week. And that was a very politically deft way of handling some of the questions.
1: It was balanced.
0: Yeah. That, you can't talk too much out of school. He's the AD, and he's going to be in a room, so he's got to be careful. Other people aren't ADs, don't have to be careful. At almost the same time, actually a little before that interview, John Wilner, a.k.a.
1: The Hammer?
0: Yes.
1: Did he lower the boom?
0: The Sorsby saga is, I think he said what Mark was saying, but he could say it more directly. Mark has to, you know, be careful.
1: He's got to walk the line.
0: Yeah, he's got to walk the line. The Sorsby saga is over for the Big 12, John Wilner posts. But Texas Tech's actions won't soon be forgotten, examining the ash and rubble from a brutal week in West Texas.
1: Well, I think that's true, yeah.
0: I think that, and I think that's what Mark was alluding to without saying it.
1: They went all in to win games, and nothing was going to stop them, but in fact they were stopped. And the issue with Sorsby, Sorsby was the peg for a much bigger story. This could not be allowed. Because then that just opens the floodgates to a level that we couldn't even possibly imagine. And that's just not going to happen. And Yormark, I think Yormark knew he had the hammer. And he was waiting to see if Texas Tech would come to its senses. Mm-hmm. And they didn't. I was extremely confident that there was no way Sorsby was going to take the field. It just wasn't going to happen.
0: Him going to the, I forget who we had on when we were talking about this, because we had people several days in a row, and the out was him going to the NFL, and that's what actually finally happened, even though it looked for a minute there like he'd passed that off-ramp. He doubled back and took it.
1: I think they were trying to wait out Texas Tech, and mm-hmm. Texas Tech was digging its heels in deeper, and what they didn't know is they were digging their own grave mm-hmm. deeper.
0: So there are multiple hot takes coming from fans to Wilner's post. You've got one guy, West Virginia Wings. So broken relationships within the conference, Texas Tech will try to get Brett Yormark removed. Yeah, well, Brett Yormark anticipates that. And Brett Yormark, those three rounds of meetings, first with the ADs to get ideas, then with the executive council to make sure, okay, is this our plan? And then you present it to all the presidents, get everybody to sign off on it. I think Brett's got himself covered there. I'd be surprised if there were any file. He just methodically, right down the line, that was textbook. I totally disagree with West Virginia.
1: The political world in which we live in, everyone's got these strong emotions and extreme mm-hmm. feelings. Well, 15 people in terms of presidents, 15 people in terms of athletic directors and these subcommittees and this, all that, they were all in unanimous agreement.
0: Yep.
1: And all of us were in unanimous agreement. It's nothing against Brendan Sorsby. I've been around gamblers, as I said. I hope that he gets this under control. Everyone wants the best for this young man. He's a 22-year-old young man with his life ahead of him. Who wants him to end up like Arch Schleister in and out of prison because of the gambling and you get so swallowed up in it? Who felt good about the Pete Rose situation? Nobody did.
0: No.
1: Nobody. And that was in a full-blown adult doing it in his 40s and so forth. Sorsby, when he gets to that point, you want him married with kids and whatever he wants to do in life if that's what he wants, and away he goes. And I hope he makes an NFL team if he's good enough. No one's denying that by any stretch. It just it couldn't be allowed. And I think the Hammer is right. This is a bad look on Texas Tech. They were willing to violate the most sacred rule of sports to win football games. And that's a bad look on you people. And you're not these benevolent people that you're trying to portray yourself to help this young man, because the only way to help this young man is by playing football, so he's here. No one was buying that. You were trying to win games. He gave you the best chance because perceived, who knows, Hammond can come back and he can light it up and he can be first team all Big 12 this year. He has the potential to be really good. So it may be something that was totally stupid anyway, but you were telling us, we're trying to help him. You're trying to win games. That's what it did. And Cody Campbell, it's a bad look for Cody Campbell because he wanted to be a leader in reform, but he gave in to Texas Tech. That's where his loyalties lie. For the rest of his tenure as a spokesman, they self-appointed, by the way, that he will be viewed as, no, you're just trying to do what's in the best interest of Texas Tech so they can win games.
0: Bear Flag fan says, I'd be surprised if Tech leadership, AD, president, head coach, survive more than a year, especially if they don't repeat as Big 12 champs. I could see some fallout where people move on. Relationships have been damaged. I'm totally with you on Cody Campbell. He didn't put Regents here, but he's the chair of the Board of Regents. Yeah, like if that doesn't last very long, if people in Texas are like, well, this is a bad look. Can't have this guy. I mean, he could be super fan and fun NIL, but he can't be the head of the Regents.
1: That's
0: like, he came down on the wrong side of the issue.
1: The one in which has been since the beginning of time.
0: Yeah,
1: and everyone is against. The whole world of college sports was against it. It was the whole world versus one.
0: Versus Texas Tech. Right. And I can't remember which writer said it, but I think we talked about it here too. It's like, Sorsby there is the difference between worst case, 9 wins and 11 wins and maybe one win, a conference title game or one win in a playoff. It's like, he's not the difference between 4-8 and 12-0. Like, he's not going to have that kind of impact. The team's going to be pretty good. Hammond's supposed to come back at some point and be pretty good.
1: And I hope he does.
0: The Utes lost Rising the first year and had a decent backup and went 8-5. Mm-hmm. They didn't fall that far. Now, it was the difference from 8-5 to the Rose Bowl and to 10 wins, I think. They were 10-4. So it's 10-4 to 8-5. And you missed the Pac-12 title game. For a couple of wins, it was crazy. They staked out that ground, Jason, what is probably just a couple of wins.
1: Even if it were for 12 wins, it's still
0: that they
1: right.
0: staked out that ground. Yeah. I get it. Right.
1: His ability should have been a non-factor, but it wasn't. And it would have been better if he was in the program and he played last year. But clearly you brought him in for $4 or $5 million, whatever it was, and with the idea of double down. As soon as on the field against, who was it, Oregon that shut him out in Miami, he said, we're going to double down.
0: Yeah.
1: Well, you did, and then you tripled and quadrupled it and so forth and so on at virtually at any cost, and nothing was going to get in your way. Until something did get in your way.
0: Here's one. Someone says, I'm just here looking for the What About Cincinnati post. Sure enough, I hope there's this much outrage towards Cincinnati. He actually played there. Tech will be fine.
1: Well, that's a Tech 10, I'm sure.
0: Yes. Kevin Keller, I give him credit for using his name, at Red Raider Keller.
1: Yeah.
0: So, yeah, predictably.
1: I mean, he has all sorts of bias.
0: And there's also Blame the Media, which is awesome, considering over here there's more than 100 football teams and how many conferences lined up.
1: But that's the easy way out.
0: Journalists are so busy looking at Barry Tech that most of you have missed the obvious facts. Sorsby sued for an injunction, not Tech. Tech legally had to comply. Tech clearly stated there was no plan to start Sorsby, citing his recovery. Within a week, Tech settled with him regarding NIL and Sorsby split.
1: Go Tech.
0: That cleans up so much of the story so fast and ignores so many things that happen. That is spectacular.
1: Fans.
0: Yeah.
1: They're fans. And they want to
0: and
1: win.
0: And the Big 12 had a lawsuit and the lawyers didn't think they could win.
1: They want to win. You're trying to bring in logic with fandom. They want to win on Fridays and Saturdays. And then they want to win in December.
0: And they didn't sit quietly while they sorted this out. They staked out the ground.
1: And this is something that they think could potentially, plus it's their university and it looks bad and they're going to defend it. We saw it with the McMurphy thing with the assistant who was, spousal abuse. Was that what it was involved in all that stuff? And they're all coming after McMurphy because he had the story. And it was right, and they wanted to win. They're thinking anything gets in the way of winning, and that's the deal. Texas Tech has proven that they want to win at the highest level, no matter what, literally, no matter what the cost is.
0: DJ and PK, it's 97.5, the KSL Sports Zone. Coming up, top of the hour, Brian Taylor, Real Golf Radio, U.S. Open Championships. 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
3: 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Austin Ainge, kind enough to join us. Is there a point where you, like, lock your board down and say, okay, we're all on the same page. 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
1: It is Testimony Tuesday, as I like to call it. 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
1: Now, Mark Harlan said Ryan's team. I assume he meant the Jazz. He didn't mean BYU, did he?
0: And when he first said it, I took it as like, he's not really calling BYU Ryan's team, is he? And then...
1: It's a Jazz.
0: And then I thought Jazz.
1: He's not going to do that.
0: No. I thought Jazz. I did go, I know why you said that. I thought that. But no, I thought it was Jazz. I thought the stuff he said about sponsorship. I've heard some stuff about them consolidating sponsorships at the Jazz. And as he got into his answer,
1: right. It
0: aligned with what I'd heard about how the Jazz have... And the Mammoth.
2: I thought I also alluded to it being downtown as well.
0: So yeah, there was later in the answer. I think there was a reference to that.
2: It was reference to the Jazz.
0: But it was...
1: He wouldn't have said that.
0: It was they pivoted on having fewer, bigger, and decided to be more lucrative to have fewer sponsors that had a bigger investment.
1: Because everybody knows when it comes to BYU basketball, it's Danny's team.
0: See? And I think the whole thing about that, the knocking on doors, I was getting more at... what sponsorship, but also selling the tickets. And how do you go out and interact with more people? But to his point about sponsorship, what he said aligns with what they did with sponsorships with the Jazz and the Mammoth. Have fewer of them and have bigger investments.
1: Right. Who is it in football? Is it Steve's team? Is it Ty's team? Andy's team?
0: Kalani's team?
1: LaVell's team? I think it's LaVell's team.
0: Yeah, I'd go with that.
1: Because Kalani is a protege.
0: Oh, yeah. Kalani, yeah. Kalani's got memories from the 90s. LaVell was still there, standing on the sideline, calling the shots. And Kalani, it doesn't take much for him to reference LaVell. He doesn't do it every day. But if you get him on the right topic,
1: yeah,
0: LaVell's influence, yeah.
1: Right. And that's cool. Fans love that.
0: Mm-hmm. Well, Kyle Whittingham always talked about his four influences. And I think for... Morgan, I guess it would be three for Morgan, and then for Kalani, LaVell, and Kyle, he'd have two. But maybe he'd go Gary Anderson, maybe he'd go three. I don't think I've heard him really spell it out. He references people now and then, but I don't think he's...
1: So for Kyle, it was his father, LaVell Edwards, Ron McBride, and Joe Glenn?
0: You got three out of four.
2: Cowboy Joe.
0: I think it was Urban Meyer, not Joe Glenn.
1: Oh.
0: But thanks for the Joe Glenn reference. Hey, you gotta be held accountable.

0: They were in the moment. I totally get that. That's why it's just funny
1: remember
0: now.
1: It.
0: It's neither. No, that's not the right kind of moment. That was two guys who generally have pretty good reps and all that. Just got a little fired up in the moment. It happens.
1: Yeah.
0: And they did come clean a few days later.
1: Well,
0: and,
1: within
0: you know,
1: 24 hours.
0: Oh, 24 hours.
1: Kyle
0: okay.
1: had made amends.
0: Sorry about that. It was a little over the top there. Got away from me right there.
1: No one was hurt.
0: Who hasn't had the fastball get away from them? The old slider bounces in the dirt in front of home plate. It happens every now and then.
1: Yeah. That was funny. But I just wanted to make sure because I thought that there's no way he's going to take a cheap shot at BYU. Because actually, I think Mark Harlan has a fair amount of respect for BYU because when he came in, Utah was on top.
0: Yeah.
1: The other people fought, not that they didn't have respect for BYU, but the prior administrations across the board were the little brother. Because BYU was the king.
0: And had to scrap and battle
1: right.
0: to get on top.
1: Right.
0: Yeah.
1: And they got there. And then when Mark had come in, the Ute flag was flying much higher in an enormous way. And now it's leveled out to a degree. And we're speaking football, obviously in basketball, the Utes got to get it going. And that's going to be interesting to see, you know, what an arena does and what this private equity does for basketball. Because so much of the emphasis on football and basketball has been in a slump now for a good while. And can they recover? I'm not sure they can recover to the level of Rick Majerus. But I don't rule anything out in sports because crazy things happen. And I don't know that necessarily a new arena or a remodeled arena is the answer. I think the answer is NIL.
0: Yes. Chicken and the egg time right there.
1: Yeah.
0: You need the NIL to get the players to fill the arena.
1: Right.
0: To get people to pay top dollar to be in the arena in these premium spaces. But you need the premium spaces to create the money to have the NIL. And so you're right. It is chicken and egg. And where do you break through? And maybe you just try to do it all at once and build the plane while you fly it, which is not what people want to hear. And yet, here you are. How else would you do it?
1: Yeah, well, for Utah basketball, let's get them to 500 in the league, which probably
0: that's an NCAA tournament
1: team.
0: That's
1: what I'm saying.
0: Right.
1: Yeah. And let's that needs to be the goal.
0: Mm-hmm.
1: Get to 500 in the league. Are they going to go back to, is it 20 this year or next year? So find a way to get 10 league wins in a difficult league. And then at that point, you've made significant progress. And then you have that opportunity to make that next jump. Well, until you get to that point, anything beyond that point is a waste of time. Don't even bother talking about it. And so they're going to need the money because what they don't want to have happen is turn themselves into a higher level UVU. Now, UVU has done a masterful job of being in that position, reloading against its level of competition, but trying to do that in the Big 12 is far more difficult. And so they don't want guys, and they've had that. Who was the kid last year who took off, was doing all the scoring? What was his name, Smith?
0: Yeah, it's always somebody. I mean, that's what the last few years have been.
1: Yeah,
0: Kata Kata a couple of years ago went off to BYU.
1: The kid who did most of the scoring last year, and then he takes off. And so we saw that with, like, New Mexico. They became Devin Dampier. Yeah, I'm going to take it to the higher level and play in better competition and get more cash. Well, everyone's going to say yes to that. So they can't afford to do that. When you look at BYU, the last 2 years under KY, help me if I'm wrong here, but I think most of the kids who left didn't go to a bigger program where they're starring there. Like Devin Dampier starred for Utah last year after coming over from New Mexico. Most of the kids who leave BYU, it's a lateral move at best.
0: Were you talking about Keanu Dawes?
1: No.
0: 12-9, then you're talking about Terrence Brown.
1: Brown, that's right.
0: Yeah.
1: I knew the obvious, I mean, a common name. I thought it was Smith. I was thinking of Terrence Smith.
0: And he was just a shade under 20 points a game.
1: Right.
0: Yeah. And he's a junior, he's got a year left. But
1: yeah. And Dawes goes to Kansas, right? I get it, because you want to have an opportunity to win.
0: But there, you had three guys averaging double figures, and there's two of them.
1: Yeah.
0: Gone.
1: Right. Yeah. And so you can't keep starting over every single year.
0: Right. And the third one was a senior, so they are starting over. There you go.
1: Yeah.
0: All right, coming up next.

0: next. Brian Taylor, Real Golf Radio, U.S. Open Championship, Shinnecock. We will talk with Brian next. 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
0: 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It is U.S. Open Championship Week, which means we're going to be hearing from Brian Taylor and Bob Casper all week long. 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
10: Morning, gentlemen.
0: The U.S. Open is going to Shinnecock. There is a famous name in U.S. golf history, and I had occasion to be driving back on the freeway on a Saturday morning a week ago, and I got to hear a big chunk of your show, and I heard you list off all the big-time courses that you have been able to play. This show's really worked out for you.
11: What a show-off.
0: I was like, you're just checking one of
11: them. Show some humility.
0: One famous course after another. I don't really need to play Pine Valley again. I'm like, whoa, okay, all right, cool, good to be you.
11: This guy.
10: I shouldn't put that out in the universe, should I?
11: No.
10: That's not good.
11: Bragger.
10: Yeah.
0: But the show has worked out for you well, hasn't it?
10: You know, it's been pretty cool. It probably doesn't hurt that my partner's dad won a couple U.S. Opens.
0: Yep.
10: And they have been so kind to invite us to media days to be able to play some of these great golf courses. So Pine Valley, by the way, wasn't one of those. That was just a relationship. And so the point I was trying to make with that, obviously, if – we had had a producer with a honk button, he would have probably been firing away that morning. But the point is that just because a golf course is rated one of the best golf courses, or just because it's really a hard golf course, like Oakmont last year, doesn't necessarily mean it's a fun golf course to play. And so I was just trying to offer some perspective on Shinnecock, that is one of my top three favorite golf experiences that I've ever had. It's one of those golf courses that's hard, but it's still fun to play. And so I was sad this year. We did get invited a month, 5 weeks ago. I wasn't able to make it, but it's a treat. It feels like one of those places when you walk on the property, you just know you're at a special place. The golf course is fun. And I'll tell you what makes it fun? That was what the discussion came into. Fairways are pretty generous, so you can hit driver. You don't feel like, you know, you stand up on the tee and you're already defeated. The challenge then becomes a second shot. And I think when you're a golfer and you like the challenge, you play regularly, the second shot is what's exciting, because you can see the goal. It's in range. It's right there in front of you. And can you hit the shot that will enable you to conquer the test that is before you? And I think Shinnecock offers that beautifully. It's right there. It's not easy. It's not just a lot of tour courses. These guys are driver, wedge, you know, throw darts at the flag and tap in for birdie or eagle and move on. This one's a little more strategic. Obviously, that's why it's hosting major championships and not just regular tour events. But it's a special place. It's a fun golf course. It's a hard golf course. It's going to test these players. But I don't think you're going to, you know, hear the players complain so much about the setup or the golf course as they do just, you know, their own ability or inability to master it.
11: What's your steal? I've been reading about watering the
10: thank
11: course.
10: You.
11: What was that?
0: Sorry, that was Yach referencing the line about if we had a producer at a honk.
11: Oh, okay. Nice.
12: Oh, good for you.
11: I missed that.
10: Exactly. I hear that playing over in my head a lot. That's one of my favorite drops.
11: What is...
0: this interview is now wrecked. Go ahead, Yach. Just 20 more times. It's fine.
11: What's the deal about watering the course at 2 o'clock? I've heard something about that. What are they talking about?
10: So what's interesting is that the weather, because of where this sits in between the bay and the ocean, and it's fully exposed links style golf course, one of the finest links courses the U.S. has to offer. Scotland's over there saying, wait a minute, you know, but look, this is one of the best. Long Island is just such a gem. You know, if you wanted to have you could have a whole show on, you know, where's the best place to play golf, and Long Island's got to be right there. So what happens is the weather can change so drastically, right? I mean, you know, when you're near the ocean, all kinds of things can happen. You can get extra humidity, you can get extra wind, you can get lackey, you know, you get all kinds of things that can take place. What happened, if you remember, 2000, I think it was 2004, when Retief Goosen won, they actually lost the golf course in some ways. Like, they had to water the seventh green in between groups because balls couldn't stay. Yeah, you remember that?
0: So that was weird.
10: It was the guys super out controversial.
0: There, literally, a dude out there with a hose. Just like Dad was yelling at him to go water the lawn.
10: That's exactly right. Yeah. And it was, and Johnny Miller was on the radio or on the television. He was freaking out. Like, this is something you don't do. But the golf course, I remember that year we were with Mike Weir. You know, he's recent Masters champion. Go ahead, honk it. And he was on the putting green, and he took his bottle of water and he just poured it on the putting green, and it rolled off like you'd sprayed, you know, some sort of like you just waxed it, you know. None of the water would seep into the putting green. It just rolled off, beaded and rolled off, and it just was really dry. And I think what they learned, you know, the USGA made a shift that year. Although Phil Mickelson double hit a ball while it was rolling, you know, even 10 years later when he played there, just because he was so frustrated with how fast the greens are, and some people complained about it. But that what happens is, back to your original question, when the wind gets up and it blows, you know, it changes throughout the day to where they could lose it. And of course, the USGA wants to keep this thing on a razor's edge. They want it to play as hard as it can possibly play within the setup, with the bounds of the setup of the architect. And so, given that they are pushing those limits, if the weather dictates it, they're going to put some water on it, you know, in the afternoons, just to keep it to be, you know, somewhat consistent from morning to afternoon. That's a little unusual, but I think that's the kind of, you know, where this one sits. And you don't want to lose it. Gosh, watching Retief Goosen, I think he had 11 putts on the back nine on Sunday. It was unbelievable. Phil Mickelson and Fred Funk were also, I think, a group ahead of Retief. And it was, so you look at that, like Retief Goosen, not a bomber, but just a great ball striker straight, not necessarily known for a great putter, but he had a week. Phil Mickelson, you know, bomber, Fred Funk, straightest driver ever in tour. Like, you know, so you look at that, and so many different kinds of players can compete. You look at Tony Finau was in contention last time. Brooks Koepka won, both bombers. Tommy Fleetwood shot 63 on Sunday and lapped the field and came up to finish in the top five or three or four or whatever he ended up finishing. So, again, different styles of players still have the opportunity. Corey Pavin won here, right? Again, kind of more of a Tommy Fleetwood, Fred Funk type of player. And so I think it's just cool. It's a cool golf course. And, hopefully the conditions aren't the story, and it's the play of the eventual champion.
0: One thing I love about your show is I love the caddy. Sometimes he comes on and just tells great stories and really takes you behind the scenes. And other times, and it was this case, he really gives you real insight. And I thought it was really interesting when he said the greens are just they're a fraud, they're a lie. Don't trust your eyes what you see on TV. When he said 50% of the green area doesn't hold the ball. The combination of the fast and how the slope, you know, can be a false front or back or side. And it may, on TV, you may see the green, but the ball's not stopping there. And sometimes it's going to, even though you hit the green, it's going to roll out not into the first cut, but into the deep rough, from which it's borderline unplayable. That seems like a real problem. And I guess there's always the chance that they could mow it a little different and create a little more space and give the golfers a little more break. But the way the caddy was talking, it sounded like that's not going to happen.
10: Yeah, I think what he was speaking to there is the relative, you know, so you say, well, the pretty good sized greens here at Shinnecock, which a lot of links greens are. It gives them different pin locations and that type of thing. Augusta's, you know, famous for large greens. But what I've learned over the years in talking to players at the Masters is it's very, very rarely do they ever actually fire at a flagstick at Augusta. In order to get it close to Augusta, you got to hit in a different spot, let the slope take it to that place. There's really no way of just throwing a dart at Augusta. And I think that's pretty similar to what he's saying here. So pretty big green surfaces, but if you don't hit your spot, it could land right next to the hole. I think Pinehurst is a little bit this way as well. USGA loves this kind of thing. It just requires a lot of accuracy and discipline when you're coming into these greens. And so I think that's why you're seeing Pinehurst as an anchor site. I think you're going to see Shinnecock as one of those as well. And it's one of the original founding clubs for the USGA back in the late 1800s. So, that's what he's speaking to is the – sure, hitting the green or landing your ball initially on the green is a goal for sure, but trying to get it to stay there and give yourself somewhat of a makeable putt is a whole nother story. And so these guys have such control over their golf balls, right? I mean, that's what you know you don't really realize as a recreational golfer. We love to go out there and you hit it on the green. We were at Black Desert yesterday, and the greens, because of the 100-degree weather, the greens are really, really nice, and they roll. But they're pretty sticky, and they're relatively slow compared to what you would see in the fall when the tour comes to town. You know, balls, you can hit chip shots and it'll roll up and stop, where, you know, once you get those things slick a little bit, you know, firmed up, you know, you have to be able to put spin on the ball and the right spin on the ball in order to get it anywhere near the place that you want to finish up. So that's what I love about watching these guys. It's a master class. The USGA wants to, as they say, get every club in your bag dirty, and they want to also challenge the 6 inches between your ears as well, and just make it a really, really difficult stern test. And hopefully that'll happen again. Like I say, hopefully we don't have any controversial type setups, that it's more just let Shinnecock do what it is, do what it's going to be, and that's what they promise they're going to do this week. But it's this one's, a lot of the guys I talked to, they're like, this one's ready. All you have to do is just, like, change the pins and put USGA tee markers on the box, and it's ready to host the U.S. Open at any time. So that's the kind of course we got this week.
11: I was thinking about going, Brian, but then I see footlongs are $19. That's out of my price range.
10: Well, but the good news is you only really need to eat half of that, so split it with a buddy, $8.50, you're in.
0: I don't know if you've done the math, but $8.50 is not half of $19.
10: Or $9.50. Dang it. I'm so close. So cool. That's why I was a communications major and not a math major. I just could never do it.
0: Come on, a bad math deserves a honk, yuck. There we go.
11: But the good thing is a Corona premium is $12.95, but a Corona non-alcoholic will save you $1. That's $11.95.
10: Who's drinking non-alcoholic Coronas?
11: I assume you, Brian, but I guess I was wrong.
10: I'm not drinking that. No,
11: so
10: I mean,
11: you're
10: like,
11: drinking the Corona Premier?
10: I'm not drinking either Coronas. I mean, you're either drinking Corona or you're not. That's the way I would look at it.
0: Draw a line in the sand, Brian.
10: I'm not a beer drinker, but if you're going to drink beer, I think you drink beer for a reason. Not because it's refreshing. It's not less filling. It doesn't taste great. There's a reason.
11: What is the reason?
0: Just taking the marketing guys to town. It's not less filling. It doesn't taste great.
11: All right, what's the reason then?
0: Is John Madden going
10: to you need to manufacture some enjoyment. If you need that, go for it. But it's not, I mean, if you're not going to drink the Corona, have a lemonade for crying out loud. Jeez. Have a Coke.
11: Okay, lemonade, though.
10: And a smile.
11: A Sun Cruiser pink lemonade is $14.45. So now I'm paying almost $2 more.
10: So really, you decided you're going to go to the U.S. Open in the Hamptons.
11: Yeah.
10: And you're complaining about $12 drinks. Okay. I mean, maybe this one's not for you.
11: Well, but I wasn't golfing at Black Desert. We were there yesterday. No, I wasn't there. I can maybe afford Dixie Red Hills, but you're golfing at Black Desert.
10: That's right. And you know what? And you should be at Black Desert because the drinks are included, except for the Coronas. You got to pay for those.
11: Yeah. Well, I can't afford it. If they were included, I would go.
10: Hey, when are we going to play golf anyway? Why don't we have like the DJ PK Open? When's that going to happen?
0: On the 12th.
10: And by open, I mean invitation.
0: Never.
10: I know you would just love it.
11: Why not?
0: I pitched it. It fell flat.
11: Pitch it again.
0: Okay, I'll pitch it again.
11: Pitch it a third time. You got way more status now.
0: Yeah, we'll see.
10: Here's my thought. If you think winning a U.S. Open is difficult, how about standing over an 8-foot putt? Let's say you get a sponsor to give away $1,000. You got an 8-footer, but PK gets to heckle you as you line that up and try to make it.
0: Just like a couple hundred bucks.
10: I want to see that.
0: Yeah, just a couple hundred bucks of merchandise on the line in the old clubhouse gift shop.
11: If I'm putting an 8-footer for $1,000, I'm just hoping I make the comeback.
12: He likes to toy with other human beings a lot, so maybe he likes to do that.
0: How do you feel about Scottie Scheffler in the career slam? We're going to get a little history. What do you think?
10: You know, it's been kind of an interesting few weeks on tour. You know, I mean, you've got Aaron Rye winning the PGA Championship. I mean, I know we all predicted that. JT Poston won recently. Bud Cauley got an emotional victory Sunday. You know, you've got Wyndham Clark sort of resurrected his career. at the Byron Nelson. So, like, it hasn't exactly been, you know, sort of the who's who since Rory won, you know, the second of his two Masters, I guess. And there's that math working again. So it's hard to say, right? That said, when we did our way too early major championship predictions back in January, Bob and I both settled on this one. If we're going to pick Scotty, and you feel like you have to pick Scotty to win at least one major, right, the way he's played the last couple of years, it might as well be here at Shinnecock. It might as well be like Grand Slam Bob wants to add a whole list. Bob wants that Grand Slam club to be jam-packed with people by the time, you know, we're done with this show.
13: Yeah.
10: And so he's rooting for that. But I really think, look, Scotty turns 30 on Sunday. There's a lot of really cool storylines that go along with that. He definitely hasn't been peak Scotty Scheffler this year. And yet when you say that, I think he's got like five runner-up finishes in the last several starts. I mean, he's such a good player. His stats are all still right there. Putting is good. Driving is good. You know, maybe he hasn't been quite as close. If you listened to the show Saturday, you also heard the caddy go on a way too long of a rant about proximity. But his proximity is really the only thing that I've been able to see that has, you know, potentially slipped a little bit. And back to your comment about there's certain places on the greens you need to be pretty precise with, you know, perhaps, you know, that could be his undoing this week if he doesn't go on to win. But, you know, I still think Scotty's the guy to beat. He's number one player in the world. He knows how to win major championships. He's super mentally tough. Doesn't seem to get rattled other than we saw it, right, a couple weeks ago. You know, he's kind of going off on Ted Scott when the wind changed. Yeah. And so the caddy told us off the air that Ted was really struggling with that, you know, that that was a difficult thing. You know, he kind of internalizes those kinds of things. And so, you know, we'll see. Hopefully everything's, you know, hunky-dory this week with those guys and they get it all going. But, I don't think you can say you don't like Scotty. I think he's a betting favorite for a reason. And, you know, he's number one player for a reason. And he's the guy to beat. But, you know, if he doesn't win this week, does that mean his window's closed, that Scotty's done? You know, far from it, but this is certainly a good opportunity for him this week. It'd be super historic.
11: Certainly would. There's no question about that. Do you think there are others who are suited for this type of course with the potential weather conditions being a little windier?
10: Yeah, I mean, I really liked Brooks Koepka. He was sort of trending, you know, and then he gets the hand injury that he withdrew in the final round, before the final round of the Canadian Open. So I don't really know. We fly out today, and we'll get out there on course tomorrow. So hopefully be able to see, you know, if Brooks is there, what he's, you know, how he's looking with the swing and that kind of thing. If he's happened to favor that at all, I mean, Shinnecock will expose that. So he's kind of up in the air on that one. I think Xander Schauffele is a guy that you got to keep an eye on. Xander is, you know, he has 10 wins on tour. He's top 10 this year in the Players, the Masters, the PGA Championship. And then when you look at U.S. Opens, he's played in 9 of them. And he's had 7 top 10 finishes. He just is, I think he leads the field in scoring average at U.S. Opens for players not to have won the U.S. Open. I mean, the guy just feels like he's a U.S. Open stat machine. And yet, you know, that doesn't get you a trophy, but it should factor into the conversation. So I like Xander. You know, Rory, again, talk about history. Only 6 players have won the Masters and the U.S. Open in the same year. And the last to do that was Jordan Spieth back in 2015. He does have 30 tour wins, most of any player in the field. Imagine that. We're here at a place where Rory McIlroy is sort of the elder statesman and most successful player, which is, I thought was pretty interesting with Tiger and Phil both, you know, out of the field this week. And so, interesting. Another one I like is Matt Fitzpatrick. I mean, this is a guy that, I just really like his play. I think he's going to win a major this year. I picked him to win the Open Championship coming up next month, but I wouldn't surprise me. He had a really good finish. What did he finish, 2nd or 3rd last week? And runner-up last week. And he has 6 top 10s and 14 starts this year, so including 3 victories. So I like Matt Fitzpatrick.
11: Yeah, I knew a guy who picked him when he was a total unknown, and he won the U.S. Open. And the other guys, you know, one of guys, like he was born to play golf, and he got beat by somebody who doesn't know what he's talking about, but yet he picked Matthew Fitzpatrick. You remember who that guy was, DJ?
0: Oh, complete deck, unknown.
11: What are you, Timothy Chalet?
0: Yes, and I wanted a honk with that. Me singing on the air deserves a honk. Yeah, absolutely.
11: Yes, I did pick Matthew Fitzpatrick.
0: I think we all knew that without you saying that, but I'm glad you confirmed it for the 2 people in the car who couldn't follow the plot.
11: And that you quoted the Bob Dylan movie, right?
0: I did.
11: And so we went and saw that movie. And my wife, a Phoenix native who's lived in the West her whole life, there was a scene in the movie where Bob gets perturbed or something, and he's going to ride his motorcycle to Newport. And she looks at me, oh, I'm sure he's really going to ride his bike, his motorcycle to Newport. I said, yeah, I think that's Newport, Rhode Island, not Newport Beach.
0: He's going cross country.
10: Right?
11: That was her Newport reference.
0: That's awesome.
11: So there you go.
0: Oh, that's awesome. That one got me. Okay. Hey, Brian, we appreciate it as always. We'll do the draft with the Bob, and then we'll get back to you later in the week, and you can critique our picks.
10: I love it. We're looking forward to it. Thanks, boys.
0: Thank you, Brian. All right, there is Brian Taylor. It's time for another U.S. Open golf giveaway. Caller 12 right now, 801-575-ZONE, will be assigned a golfer in the U.S. Open this week, or someone will get the field. Have we given away the field yet? Do I have to keep saying that? Field's still open. Okay. If your golfer wins, you will receive $300 in clubhouse credit, a Copper Rock golf course, and a $100 gas card. 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
1: 3, 2, 1. 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
13: He is the president of basketball operations for the Utah Jazz. Austin Ainge, kind enough to join us. Can you go anywhere without anybody trying to say, hey, Austin, just between you and me, just, you know, come on.
14: Oh, everywhere I walk, yeah, people ask. But we don't tell anybody. I don't tell my wife. I don't tell my, I don't tell some of the people on my staff that I work with every day where I'm leaning. Like, on top of the competitive advantages and the trades that could kill and some of the other things that would harm, there's huge betting markets now. And
13: oh, yeah,
15: that's true. Yeah,
14: some guy I play golf with makes $500,000 on who the draft is, and then the FBI is knocking on my door. We can't be having that.
15: No, we don't want any of that.
13: No. And yeah, that may be in the news right now, so you want to avoid that for sure.
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0: 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Highlight of the day, Mark Harlan joining us to talk about the Otro Capital deal, where the Utes go from here. Private equity, bringing in expertise in sports, people who work for the Saints and the Cowboys and bringing in new ways of making money.
1: I like how you, right off the bat, telling them that this is a stupid bleep idea.
0: That is not what I said.
1: You got negative in a hurry.
0: You know, if you don't disclose your biases, it can lead to trouble. If you do disclose your biases, it can lead to trouble. I just go ahead and disclose mine, so there you go.
1: Right.
0: Yeah. Had a couple negative experiences.
1: Didn't you have your heart broken?
0: Yes, many times, PK. Trampled.
1: And didn't you get back in the love with honey?
0: See, there you go.
1: That's my point.
0: I know. And it could happen.
1: I always teach in parables.
0: You really do. Honk! Oh, he's distracted. He can't hit the honk.
1: It's 9:30.
0: Yeah. It's Tim will come. Yuck, you missed a perfect chance for a honk. I'll just tell you that right now. Oh, you owe us a bonus honk at some point.
1: I never miss a chance for a honk.
0: When you're owned by a company,
1: where's Bozo?
0: I do feel like there's going to be a clown on a cycle. Instead, there's two clowns and no bicycle. Hey-oh. Thank you, Yuck. That was well timed. Yeah, when you work for a company that names itself after the mythical three-headed dog that guards the gates of Hades in Greek mythology, Cerberus, you know you're in for a wild ride. But this could be different because it isn't just private equity. They bring expertise in this field.
1: If it's a profitable ride, it's okay to be wild.
0: Well, I guess, yeah, that's a good point. Sure. To your point, generate more money because the cost of poker is going up and you need more NIL money.
1: It's going to be difficult no matter who did what because you're going to go with this company. They're going to demand to be taken care of and money is important, but all money has to be well spent, and you've got to be fortunate to have no interest. You're supposed to go back a few years ago, and this had been done 10 years ago, and then you got the Cam Rising situation, which lasted for 2 years.
0: Yeah.
1: It was it's the craziest thing we've ever seen. He gets him two Rose Bowls, and then these two other seasons, and one, I mean, you went 5-7, so it's not like you totally bottomed out. But the roller coaster nature of those two seasons was taxing on everyone involved. Even though you won 8 games, it seemed like that was a lot of effort to win 8 games, going back and forth, and then the next year, blah, blah, blah, blah, blah. And well, it was just so emotional.
0: The 8 games seemed hard at the time.
1: Yeah.
0: But then when you got a load of the second season, which is just a second season of frustration, we're doing this.
1: That's
0: again.
1: What I'm saying, yeah.
0: That's its own problem before the results start coming in. But there's a 7-game losing streak after a 4-0 start. Yeah, just
1: unprecedented.
0: That really,
1: yes.
0: 8-5 looked pretty good at that. 8-5 with a win over USC at the Coliseum in the last seconds looked pretty good at that point.
1: Yeah. I was there for that one.
0: Yeah, that was a wild game, and beating SC is fun, and doing it in the Coliseum.
1: Field goal went through the uprights there. I was right there.
0: Bedlam, chaos.
1: Right below. And they won again. But so my point is, you know, you can do all the things that are right and still have some bad breaks. And if you do all the things that are right financially, but it doesn't translate to wins on the field, nobody cares from the fan's perspective.
0: But if they don't get the finances right, then the coaches are really hamstrung and don't get a fair shot. And I don't know anybody cares about that either, but you feel bad for the coaches you think can do it. Let's just disclose more biases. It's Bias Disclosure Day, and we've done this before. But we both covered Alex and Morgan, we literally interviewed them after games when they played. And we've known them all this time. And we think they can do it. We think they're good hires. We think they can both do this. And we'd rather see them do it than fail. But if they don't have enough NIL money, we'll never really know what they were capable of.
1: Is it the three-headed dog or nothing? I'm not so sure about that.
0: No, there's plenty of gray areas in between.
1: Well, I'm saying is,
0: I am sure about that.
1: Wouldn't they have some more? They would have NIL money without this group. I get my idea is they want to take it to the highest level.
0: They do. But I think the problem, I mean, they'll have some NIL money. They're not going to go to zero. But I think you correctly identified it. And I asked somebody who I think would know. And I asked them off camera, off mic, so in a casual situation. And they believe that you are 100% correct. Donor fatigue, keeping up, it's unsustainable, it's not going to happen. And so when Mark goes and starts this, and I think he believes that, I think other powerful people at the U believe it, but it's also relative. Industry-wide, a lot of people worry about it, but based on your place in the field, and it's too easy for BYU fans to say Utah has no money. They don't have no money. But
1: they have some money.
0: They have some money, but they don't have as much money as other people, including some other people in their conference who they want to beat on a regular basis. And that's why Mark told us, and you can go listen to the interview wherever you get the podcast, doing nothing was not an option.
1: I understand that, and I agree with that.
0: Right.
1: And they have to do what they feel is in the best interest.
0: They were going to fall further behind in NIL relative to the top dogs.
1: But the top dog is BYU. There's only two.
0: Yes, and they were going to fall further behind those two. And possibly there might have been a third or fourth team that went by him at some point.
1: The fatigue, Dillingham talks about this all the time.
0: Yes, and the fatigue. You said it in the very beginning. You'll write a big check and put your name on a building, but then you drive by the building for at least 20 years. Maybe 30, 40, 50 years, right? So you'll do it. Mm-hmm. But every single year, and Kyle Whittingham is right about these percentage increases every year, and more and more and more. Well,
1: I think he was wrong because I think it's going higher.
0: Yeah, I'd agree. If he's wrong, it's because he underestimated, yeah. Right? And like, where's that money going to come from? So they're going to try this. They're going to try to do it to generate some money. And the reason, listen, it could go up in flames. It could. And it could be this the total private equity cliche and the thing I lived and you lived to a certain degree in newspapers and other people have done in other businesses. And we name other big companies that were driven out of business or have a much less prominent place. But they are bringing people in with experience in pro sports who've made money in other markets and presumably have a few tricks in their bag and know what will work. It could, and I also think the Huntsman Center is a huge opportunity for the U.
1: But making money doesn't necessarily mean winning.
0: It does not. But you
1: it's all about winning.
0: But you'd better make money or you're not going to have a chance to win. So you need the money to give yourself a chance. You can still mess it up. Pro sports has all kinds of our entire careers. When we started doing this 30, 40 years ago, I mean, even when we were growing up, when we were in high school and college, Gene Autry and the Angels, they spent the most money every year. They never won. The Dodgers won right across town. The Angels couldn't figure it out. And they spent a ton of money.
1: I still think even with the money, they're still the University of Utah, and they're going to have the coaching ability that Kyle Whittingham has shown for so many years to develop. They're not going to get a bunch of 4 and 5 stars.
0: They need another Kyle and they need another
1: Rick. Everybody else is going to have more money.
0: Yeah.
1: Once you go down that road,
0: there's
1: no turning back, but the other guys are going down that road too. That's the whole Dillingham just said that the other day. Our NIL thing has improved substantially. He just said it last week at their camp, but we're still 50% behind because everybody else went. And they lost their 1,000-yard rusher and their star quarterback for money. And their best basketball player for money.
0: And the Utes had 3 guys average double figures last year. And 2 of them left for money, and those are the seniors out of eligibility. And we both think Alex was a good hire and he can do this. But you said earlier in the show, he can't do it if he's got to start from scratch every single year. Morgan and Alex are going to have to find diamonds in the rough. And they're going to have to coach them up and help these people improve. But when they do, they need to have enough money to retain them. If they coach them up and then they bolt after their sophomore years, how good can they possibly be? They're clearly going to have a ceiling if that's the path going forward. And I think Mark knows that. But I think the school president knows that.
1: Everybody but 10 programs is going to have that.
0: No, I don't think so. I think they'll other. I mean, Texas Tech had a bunch of seniors last year. You can have seniors. I mean, the Utes had.
1: But they got seniors. Outrageous amounts of money. That's what I'm saying.
0: Okay, but the Utes had 2 guys get drafted in the first round. They identified them. They recruited them. They landed them, and they kept them. If those guys are bolting after their freshman year, there's no hope for the Utes. Now, even if you keep him, you don't necessarily win the league, as they didn't make the conference title game again. But it gave him a chance. They did. They won 11 games because the O-line was awesome. But they had three seniors, and they had two first-round draft picks, a tackle, and three seniors in between them.
1: Right, but now you went basketball, and then you transferred to football. It's two different entities. The basketball percentage of transfers is far greater than football.
0: But your football team can get picked over if you're good and you don't have enough money and you have a rep for diamonds in the rough. And Kyle did pick it over.
1: And then you go pick off somebody else.
0: Kyle did pick it over going to Michigan.
1: But there's not, but I mean, it's like, I don't think he picked it over.
0: Well, he took the guys he wanted, and John Henry Daly had a third of the team sacked, so that's a big loss.
1: No question.
0: Yeah.
1: No question. I mean, he took like six guys.
0: Right. But the impact guys, I think,
1: football, you have a better chance of keeping guys.
0: Yes, but you have to keep so many more guys, it's still a problem.
1: But I mean, the core guys, the guys that are most important. But they're always going to be in that position because they're never going to have, I don't care what Otro, and you can give me a four-headed dog, a five-headed dog. Are you going to be able, they'll just, if it works, then LSU will do it too. And you're always going to be battling against that.
0: And we talked to Mark about
1: that. And Ohio State will do it.
0: And we talked to Mark about that. There's that perception that, hey, they're doing this first because they're desperate. And Mark did not want to hear anything about that. He jumped in on the question and made it clear 30, 40, 50 schools calling him. What are you doing? How are you doing it? Because it's like the cars in a NASCAR race. Sorry, I don't have a baseball analogy for this. But it's like the cars in a NASCAR race.
1: I don't watch NASCAR, so I have no idea what the cars in a NASCAR race
0: is. I think you're going to know this analogy.
1: I'm not even going to listen.
0: Ohio State and Florida and Notre Dame are always going to be near the front of the pack. Are you running a third of the way back in the pack? Are you running halfway back? Are you all the way at the back of the pack?
1: No, they're going to be where they've been the last 20 years. They're going to be a cut below. This isn't going to make them a perennial national contender every single year.
0: I think in terms of NIL, they felt like they were fading back further in the pack. And this is going to move them back closer to the front of the pack. And I agree with you, but you're also the guy who says you have to do everything you can to make yourself as good as you can be.
1: And they're doing it.
0: Right. And that's what this is.
1: And I agree with it.
0: And if it works,
1: give it a shot.
0: It will move them closer to the front of the pack, but it won't move them to the lead dog.
1: I don't think won't move them any higher than they've already been.
0: Well, they've been pretty high.
1: If you stick with football. I'm talking football.
0: Yeah.
1: Football is the driver. They ain't doing this for basketball. They're doing it for football.
0: And football, they've been 8, 10, 12.
1: And they've been really good.
0: Yeah.
1: An outstanding program, but they haven't been at the top. I don't see where this is going to all of a sudden elevate them to the top. Because you're still in Salt Lake City. You're still removed. We have a smaller population. Thank goodness for the Polynesian folks coming in because they have produced good football players. I think that would be really difficult to win at the highest levels that they've been able to win.
0: Well, I think that you can specifically look at the Polynesian influence in high school football and say, why is Utah, which is smaller than Colorado,
1: it's awesome,
0: dramatically outproducing Colorado in terms of quality football recruits?
1: Yeah.
0: And you would have to go straight to Utah has a large Polynesian population and Colorado does not.
1: Yes.
0: That's just our next door neighbor.
1: Yeah.
0: And they probably have twice as many
1: people. And we hate them, and they hate us.
0: And they have twice as many people and not even half as many recruits.
1: Oh, was that Kansas City?
0: That was Kansas City.
1: Oh, my bad. My bad.
0: You're rumbling in the Rockies there for a minute.
1: That's another state over.
0: I know.
1: Barry Trammell made that drive one time. And remember? It's just one state over. No big deal. And I'm all for it. Give it a shot, man. I'm all for innovation. I'm not sure I see a big downside. They're trying to keep up, but I still don't know that NIL is going to change the balance. And when we get deep into January, is it going to be the same thing? Now people are screaming, wait a second, look at Indiana. Yeah, guys like Cuban gave him a ton of money.
0: Yeah, okay, so if you're talking about getting all the way to the top in the title game and going 16-0,
1: well, that's what the point is.
0: I'm not holding my breath either. But is this move going to be the difference between winning 7 games and winning 10 games?
1: Because they have a chance to always win 10 games. And there's going to be outliers. I mean, no one's going to do it every year.
0: But there'll be fewer outliers if you have more money. And there'll be more sevens if you have less money.
1: But they've already been doing that. They just did it this year without the big Ultra.
0: But you got it.
1: And why can't it be done again? I think it can be done again.
0: Well, I think it goes back to what you just said about Arizona State. You're going to have to get 50% better and grow dramatically just to keep up.
1: Yeah, and I don't think the Sun Devils are.
0: And the bar is
1: going to
0: get raised.
1: They're still going to have to find guys. That's why he keeps listening to what he says. We want to find guys that want to be here. What he's saying is, we can't pay top dollar, but we want you to be here, and we'll coach you up.
0: And Morgan said almost the exact same thing at his press conference. Yeah. His introductory press conference, and the red flag in my mind went up right then.
1: Because they know they're not going to be able to compete financially. LSU can pick off the quarterback, which they did. Texas can pick off the 1,000-yard rusher, which they did.
0: And what Arizona State has is a guy who can identify and develop quarterbacks, which is a huge asset. But retaining them is going to be a problem.
1: And they're going to have a ceiling.
0: Yeah.
1: I accept it.
0: Yes.
1: Get 8-9 wins. I'm good. It's good to go. There's good times along the way.
0: You've had a bunch of 6-win seasons, so you appreciate the 9-win season.
1: Yeah. That's good enough for me. Yeah.
0: 3 more weeks of being fired up.
1: And then they play in some bowl game that nobody pays attention to. Okay.
0: But even though you didn't win it, wasn't it fun to give Texas Tech their only L?
1: Oh, for sure.
0: Didn't you text one of your Sun Devil fan friends, roommates, whatever, somebody? Like,
1: I had a seance with Frank Cush.
0: He did not have a seance with Frank Cush, but I appreciate the thought. Yo, Frank, great. That would have been a good honk. I had a seance with Frank Cush.
1: I got my Ouija board out.
0: I'm really glad Brian Taylor came on.
1: Next thing you know, Whoopi Goldberg was there.
2: 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We have gone off the rails here, gentlemen.
0: And then he got on the pottery wheel.
1: Whoa, my love.
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0: DJ and PK, when we come back, your feedback next. 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
8: 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We don't have a consensus in our rooms, right? 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My dad and I fight every day about stuff, about players. 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And there's a lot of opinions and a lot. 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

0: Jay and PK, it's 97.5 the KSL Sports Zone, and it is time for your feedback. What do you have to say about today's show? Sam Amick says the Jazz are going through a bad stretch. Darren Peterson won't work out for them. Walker Kessler's mad he didn't get a contract extension last summer. What is your concern? CJ Real Hoops, this is an all beef patty special, sauce, lettuce, cheese, nothing burger. These are completely normal events for any NBA team.
1: Well, Sammy's off base then, huh?
0: Or they're going through the same bad stretch everybody else is going through.
1: Okay, but why didn't you then? Yeah. Then
0: well, Darren
1: the Kings
0: Peterson,
1: are going through a bad stretch. I mean, I want to see one after another then.
0: Darren Peterson won't work out for Memphis or Chicago either. I mean, if he's going to fall past Utah, they're drafting third and fourth.
1: Yeah,
0: did
1: no,
0: I get the order
1: is,
0: right?
1: This is viewed as a slight anyway. As...
0: Yes. Yes.
1: Not towards Memphis and whoever is drafting fourth. I
0: but restricted free agents who... Chicago. Restricted free agents who aren't getting as much money as they want. Yeah, I get it.
1: Well, restricted free agents who have to go through the process. Mm-hmm. Like Wembanyama doesn't have to go through the process.
0: No, he doesn't. He just gets his max and moves on.
1: Right.
0: But do you think, in a way, it's a positive? He's pointing out a lot of teams are going through this, but since there's no hope or expectations for, I don't know, Sacramento. Nobody's writing this about Sacramento. But there's hope and expectations for the Jazz to turn what's been, you know, 4-year tankathon into something pretty good. Maybe not great, but pretty good.

0: in an era where across the board, that is changing and, and largely going away. And a lot of the one place that isn't going away is the NFL. And he's conducting himself much more like an NFL executive than an NBA executive.
1: He's becoming the face of the franchise from the media standpoint.
0: And I think that's good on multiple levels.
1: I do, too.
0: I think
1: too.
0: It's good for the fans. I think it's good for his own credibility. And he makes no bones about it. Danny's still going to have a lot of input, a lot of say. They're arguing about players all the time.
1: It?
0: Right, exactly.
1: Everyone has their people.
0: But at the same time...
1: It happens to be his father. We get it.
0: But at the same time, Austin's in charge. He's going to be the one out in front, not Danny. So good.
1: So he's owning up to it. You've got to give Austin Ainge a lot of credit for going on our shows all across the board, different time zones or time slots, as you say, and the fans want to hear from that.
0: Yes, and I think that I'm old school in this regard. I think that teams, executives, players, coaches owe that to the fans. You want them to invest a lot of time and a lot of money, so give something back.
1: Could
0: not be more appreciative of what Austin is doing.
1: It's not for me. Hey, I can call him up if I want.
0: You can.
1: It's for Joe and Mary Fan.
0: Yeah. It's just
1: the
0: for
1: passionate people that are out there.
0: Whoever's driving up and down I-15 and I-80 and listening to jazz fans, and I just heard from one yesterday, listening in states all over the place, like you were saying, BYU fans in Arizona, reading what you write. Dude back in Virginia listening, and he was appreciative that Morgan Scally gave up his time and did a bunch of media stuff. And
1: then
0: Austin
1: fans.
0: Does it. Yeah, they want to hear. They want to hear what they have to say.
1: I mean, I quote Dillingham once a week practically.
0: Yep.
1: I listen to it. Makes himself available. He's selling it.
0: All right, we're out of time. The coach, Tim Lacombe, the man, Scotty G, coming up next right here on The Zone.
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0: Let's go. 97.5 DKSL Sports Zone. It is a Tuesday. Scott Girard, Tim Lacombe, Alex Napolis, because he cares about the show as opposed to Lloyd.
1: Boyd.
0: Ooh, I like that. Boyd. By the way, I have a show that you need to watch. Justified. Great show. Alex, you ever heard of it?
1: Series?
0: Yeah, series.
1: I love series.
0: Yeah. I think it was an FX show. First two seasons are awesome, then it kind of tails off a little bit. But there's a guy, the villain, his name's Boyd Crowder.
1: Okay.
0: And you actually end up liking him more than anybody else on the show. The guy who plays him is an awesome actor. Anyway, sorry.
1: So that's different from our Boyd.
0: Yeah, different.
1: You learn, the more you spend with him, the less you like him.
0: Yeah. Weird. At first, you're like, weird, wow, this is a great guy. Man, he's awesome. And then you get to around him, and then he starts flexing and talking about how much you need to be better at your job and blah, blah, blah.
1: I got a meeting. I'll be off site.
0: I'll be off site all day today, guys.
1: Okay. Big meeting.
0: Yeah.
1: I'm glad I don't have big meetings anymore. I'm glad that, my big meeting is the, 20, 30 minutes we spend out there chatting.
0: Yeah.
1: That's the big meeting for us, just getting our bearings in the morning.
0: You good? I'm good. All right, let's do this. Yeah, no, I was seeing somebody took a shot of a coaches meeting where an athletic director was talking to all the coaches and all the head coaches, all the assistants. And I'm looking and I'm like, okay, the football coach is dialed in. The assistants are on their phones. The basketball coach isn't overly dialed in, but one assistant is. And I'm like, okay, you can just kind of see the personality type of everybody involved. And you can tell a good chunk of those guys weren't really overly thrilled about being there.
1: Yeah, those meetings. We used to have a all-hands meeting like that once a year where everybody had to be there. And Tom Homo would get up in front of the group and, give us his, win one for the Gipper speech.
0: Yeah.
1: They were always great, but when you're coaching and you saw a bunch of guys on their phones, they're probably texting recruits. You're just you're at the mercy of young lads. Your whole life is determining whether you can get a 16-year-old to say, "Hey, man, I'd like to come to your school."
0: Oh, geez. Unreal. And now it's like, now you're texting the guys on your team, like, "Please come back. Please stay with us. Please, please, please. I'll try to round up a few dollars for you. Don't go anywhere. Please stay."
1: Yeah, and we can get you one more NIL deal. Get you some FaceTime.
0: Need a car? We'll get you a car.
1: Promote your brand. How about just win one? I'll just win a game.
0: The kids are like, I really want to get my brand. Why? No, your best brand out there is just winning games and being good. You want to enhance your brand? Just go be good at your craft. How about that?
1: Jabari Parker came to his visit with a logo. He showed us his logo. It was going to be, I guess it was going to be out there for a long time.
0: And you had to be like, oh, that's awesome.
1: That's awesome, man. A J and a P, that's really imaginative. Congrats.
0: So let's figure out how we can work in your logo with the BYU logo.
1: Oh, you want it right on the front, dude.
0: Yeah. You never thought he was coming, right?
1: No, I knew that.
0: Okay.
1: That was all cooked up.
0: Yeah, that was a nice, friendly, I'm going to go out there, some guy's going to make a rap song for me, I'm going to get my name chanted to me at a game, and then I'm going to go to Duke.
1: Yes, I mean, you weren't there, but you just surmised it exactly. It's exactly, you forgot the autograph session.
0: Oh, an autograph session too. Okay.
1: Quite a night.
0: Yeah, I bet. So that wasn't one you were all hovering around the TV like, is he or isn't he? You're like, okay, what are we doing? Let's go grab a bite and talk about the kids we actually came.
1: Yeah, we were a placeholder, and there was never any doubt in my mind. No, I was not the lead recruiter on the deal.
0: Yeah.
1: I was reading the tea leaves.
0: All right, we got a busy show. Let's get to it. Finally, cooler heads have prevailed. And this thing is over. The Brandon Soresby has been put to bed. Let's get to it. 97.5 DKSL Sports Zone.
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0: All right, it has finally come to an end. Brendan Sorsby has withdrawn his lawsuit against the NCAA. He will enter his name into the NFL supplemental draft, which will take place, I believe, later this month. And he will not be coming to Texas Tech. He will not be playing another year of college football. And so this brouhaha, this kerfuffle, this showdown with the Big 12 versus Texas Tech, it has all come to an end. And Texas Tech had better, or excuse me, the NCAA, or not NCAA, the Big 12 apparently had better lawyers. I retweeted a piece in which the Big 12 had some outside legal consultation, and apparently that legal brief that they dropped late last night or the night before apparently turned things upside down. Texas Tech realized we can't combat this and said, oh, hey, Brandon, we can't do anything for you. And Sorsby said, well, can you give me my NIL money? And apparently Cody Campbell said, yeah, we'll give you your NIL money, but we're going to have to part ways. And that is how it comes to an end. He gets his money. Now we'll go in the supplemental draft. And the Texas Tech, Brandon Sorsby, Big 12, NCAA soap opera has come to an end.
1: Well, the right thing happened.
0: Yes.
1: When we had Brian Santiago on, that is something he said three or four times. You know, had faith that when everything kind of got together, everybody got their game plan, that he had a good feeling that it would end the right way. And we all knew what the right way was. There was not a world where a suspension would make sense. I know that Ari discussed that yesterday, and every time he said, you know, a six-game suspension, that doesn't make any difference. 2-6, you know, the kid shouldn't play.
0: Yeah.
1: And as you said, I do believe it came down to a group of lawyers who thought they had something on the Texas Tech side, obviously employed the angst of the governor and AG in Texas. And I think that's actually what sparked everything. I think at that point, it's like, wait a second. This is not how this is going to work. The Big 12 clearly has bylaws, you know, that say that they can, you know, adjudicate in certain situations how they feel necessary, how the group wants it to be. And so at the end of the day, you said it all just kind of popped at one point. I was shocked when I saw it. I didn't think it would happen that fast. And I'm, you know, like rest of us, we saw Sue Kelly out in the in the bullpen, our colleague here at KSL. And she, you know, she was just she was basically saying, you know, that's the right thing. You can't let it. Can't let that happen. And what she brought Pete Rose into the conversation. So everything we talked about, I'm pumped about it. I'm glad that we're not going to have to talk about legal stuff, at least for a bit, until something else pops up and we can kind of dive into more the Big 12, you know, the bright future of the Big 12 and what football holds for it this year.
0: So I don't know if you're a poker player. I love playing poker.
1: I love poker.
0: It's my favorite thing. And there's this tactic that gets a lot of people upset. But it's called your check raise. So, you know, you get a good hand, you see what you have, you like what you have, but you don't want to tip your hand. So you check. And then the next guy comes up and he's like, I kind of like what I have. So he'll raise thinking that you checked and you don't have anything. So he'll raise, and then you come over the top and you raise him after you had previously checked. And I know this is a lot of people out there are like, I have no idea what you're talking about, but the real ones know.
1: I know.
0: And so when you do a check raise, you essentially tell that guy, yeah, I got you. And I tried to play nice. I tried to just be cool for a little bit, have a little friendly game. I was going to take a few dollars from you, but not a lot. Now I'm going to take a lot of money from you. And that's essentially what the Big 12 did. Said, hey, let's be cool. Let's try to figure this thing out. And then all of a sudden, the attorney general of the state of Texas threw down this thing like, hey, guess what? We're going to seek an injunction if you try to impose any sanctions on us. And Texas or the Big 12 said, okay, you want to do that? We'll check raise you. And so they sent down a brief that said, okay, guess what? You agree to these bylaws. We will enforce them. In fact, we're going to make sure that we have a court order that we can enforce them. And at that point, Texas Tech said, okay, yeah, they got us. And Brandon, we can't do this for you anymore. We'll support you if you want to keep going, but honestly, it ain't going to work. So here's your NIL money. Maybe go check out the supplemental draft. Brandon Sorsby signs off on it, and that's how it ends.
1: And you know, the NIL piece, that's a nice thing that Cody Campbell did. Unfortunately, I think Texas Tech and Cody Campbell are the ones with a black eye in the situation. This could have been handled the same way, right up front. But, you know, their 22-second explanation instead of 22 minutes was basically, we're trying to do right by the kid.
0: Yeah.
1: You know, the kid was what we were concerned about. I get all that. But they certainly misread what the temperature of this would be. And at the end of the day, I think, you know, in this situation, Sorsby goes the supplemental draft and goes and does his thing. I think Texas Tech will have a little graffiti on the wall of their campus that they can't scrub off. I mean, this is just stuff that is going to be there. And when things get tough or when it comes right down to it, I think you're going to kind of know what Texas Tech's going to do. And that is whatever they have to do to win. And so you put that in the back of your mind. But to your poker comment, there's nothing better than sitting there with, you know, your pocket bullets. You know, you've got basically two bullets dealt to you, and some guy maybe, you know, feels good about a possible straight he's building over there.
0: He's trying to chase a flush. Yeah.
1: And so, yeah, to your point, there's part of it you're being coy, and there's part of it you don't, you know, your personality's like mine. You like to just be in the room, but people don't need to necessarily know you're there.
0: Yeah.
1: And so you're holding those, and they do that. There is nothing more gratifying than be able to take that block of chips and go, all right, I'll raise you.
0: Yeah.
1: And I think that's a perfect explanation of what the Big 12 stepped in and did.
0: So it's over, and now we can really focus in on football. So the question now is, if you're the Texas Tech Red Raiders, you still have a very talented roster. I think now you're like, okay, let's mosey on into the training room and see how Will Hammonds is doing on that ACL recovery, because now the focus shifts on him. You can probably make it through your first couple weeks without him, but ultimately, if Texas Tech wants to do what Texas Tech was planning on doing, they're going to need Will Hammonds being ready to go, and that's going to be the million-dollar question for them. If not, you got BYU, you got Utah, and some other teams, Houston as well, that are smelling blood in the water, and they're ready to pounce.
1: Oh, I'm excited. This just sets the stage for, you know, going to Dallas in a couple weeks, and we're going to, you know, get a temperature on how this affects everybody. I got to believe that everybody had their eyes on this, you know, all the players and coaches, and now everything's kind of settled and you know what you're dealing with. And we had Ari on yesterday, and Ari, you know, Utah, BYU, they're right there. He has BYU 2, possibly 1. He has, you know, he has Utah right up there in the top 4, has Houston up there as well. So those teams, yeah, they're practicing a little harder today in their OTAs. They're out there catching the ball a little harder, and you know, it's on because there's no uncertainty anymore. You know what you're dealing with and who's going to be the quarterback. Well, you kind of think you know, Bill Hammond. But if he's not, then they're in a real pickle. And it opens the door, and we're within shouting distance of football season.
0: I know.
1: So this is awesome just to get it all done. Just to have it done.
0: Yeah. And I think that I love a good reality TV show where things get super awkward. And that Big 12 Media Day was going to be about as awkward as anything you could possibly hope for. And I was all for it. Sign me up. I want to see what it looks like when Joey McGuire walks by, the commissioner, Brett Yormark. Are they having a nice chummy conversation? Are they doing the cold shoulder? Like, I'm there for all of that. But you know what? Is it good for the Big 12 to put this behind them? Yes. Is it good for the drama to be behind them? Yes. It's good for everybody involved. Now, Texas Tech would have loved to have Brandon Sorsby in the lineup. That ain't going to happen. So what are you going to do from here? Texas Tech now becomes even a bigger storyline because now you see maybe a little bit of a dent in the armor of a great roster that they built. Will Hammonds, I think, is more than capable of being a leading quarterback of a team with that kind of talent to take them to a Big 12 championship game and into the college football playoff. But is he healthy enough? And that's what it all comes down to. If he's healthy, then he's going to be fine. Texas Tech is going to be fine. If he's not, then who knows what you're going to get out of Tech this year. But that little roster is loaded. BYU, loaded roster. Utah, ready to go. Houston, ready to go. I say we just throw all these guys into the deep end of the pool and let's see who survives.
1: And when you mention those teams, you know, let's take it from the top. You know, people think Texas Tech and BYU are going to be up there. So Texas Tech's a big question mark going in now is the health of Will Hammonds and what that means for the offense. Their defense, obviously, that's where their teeth are. And Sorsby would have definitely added a ton. But I'm with you. I think Hammonds, if healthy, he played great in stretches last year. And so I think he's a guy we've even had experts say, you know, even with Will Hammonds is healthy, I'm still putting Texas Tech one. But that's the question mark there. BYU, obviously, the receiver core, everybody's bringing that up as a question mark. And, you know, the thing I'm hearing about Utah is just continuity. You know, can Morgan Scalley step in there and continue that brand? You know, that brand of toughness, that brand of detail, that brand of execution, Utah football, what we've all grown accustomed to. And you and I both, knowing Morgan the way we do, and as long as we have, we kind of know the answer to that already, but I understand people have a question and need to see it. So you take those top three, you know, those three teams right there, and they've all got question marks going in. But thank goodness now, not one of those question marks is an impending court date or any of that. It's now really clean. And, you know, the dealer has bringing back poker.
0: Yeah.
1: We're changing dealers, and he's showing you he's got no chips in his sleeve. This saga is over.
0: It is over, fortunately. You know, the whole Morgan thing, too, I think is going to be fascinating because I remember when Steve Cleveland left to go back to Fresno State, Dave Rose gets the job, and there was the question mark, like, even though Dave Rose had head coaching experience, but at this level, it was like, okay, he's a great lieutenant. Will he make a good general? And that's the big question. Everybody knows Morgan Scalley can coach his butt off, but can he be the guy? Because that's a different mantle than running a defense. It's like, okay, can I handle the media obligations? Can I handle this? It's one thing when, you know, when you're just one of the guys, and then all of a sudden you're the boss of all those guys. And will they look at you the same way? Because you are the buddy, you know, you are the one cracking jokes in the back about how the old man just won't leave and blah, blah, blah. Can you believe that? And then you become essentially the old man. And so you can't have that same chummy relationship. The dynamic has shifted a little bit. So how is that received? How do you handle that? Like, those are all weird dynamics that you've got to find your way to work through. And I think Morgan's more than capable of it. But, you know, those are fair questions to ask going into this season.
1: Totally fair. And because we've watched in the past where somebody that has paid their dues and steps in, you know, it doesn't always go great.
0: No.
1: But I just, that's why you dig in and look at the core of the person. And Morgan Scalley, to me, is the perfect guy step in and replace a legend in Kyle Whittingham, because A, he played for him all the way through playing and then coached aside him for so long. I mean, I can do a perfect Coach Rose. I could do an hour of film with Coach Rose. I mean, I sat there and watched how he did his thing, and Morgan's had that ability, but with Morgan, you get a little bit, you get a little personality.
0: Yeah.
1: And when you talk about going in, whether it be with coaches, your colleagues, guys on the staff, or the players, one thing Morgan's not going to do, this is not going to be where Morgan, you know, was all nice and happy and fun, and now he's going to be a butt kicker. Morgan's always been a butt kicker. But he has in the margins found ways to make it light, you know, been a guy that people, I've heard so many people say, he's just a guy you want to be around. And all I've had to do is watch some clips of him, you know, just in spring, you know, when we got to see a little of that and his comments, you can just tell there's a level of respect there, akin to Whittingham. And it's different because Kyle kind of carried that, I don't know. He walked in with stainless steel.
0: Yeah.
1: You know, Kyle was Kyle. And I just feel like Morgan's got all the great stuff Kyle does, but he's affable. He's approachable. And so for some of those guys that maybe struggled and got, you know, maybe kicked to the curb, Morgan's going to be a guy that really rallies people. So I know everybody else is waiting to see how it goes, but I do believe Morgan's going to hit the ground running, hit the ground sprinting. And I don't expect Utah to miss a beat.
0: I don't either. I think they're going to be just fine. All right, coming up next, some breaking news in the NHL. Yes, this does not directly relate to the Utah Mammoth, but in a weird way, it certainly affects a big-time rival. We will break that news for you. Coming up next, 97.5, the KSL Sports Zone.
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3: 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I don't think anybody expected him to be available to play next year, and now that looks exactly to be the case.
5: Texas Tech already had a lot of attention on them, but that has ratcheted up about tenfold now. 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From a Big 12 perspective, Tech thumped everybody minus Arizona State last year, so you're tired of losing to them. So you've got fans in the conference with a ton of built-up animosity, and now you throw on top of that this situation with Brendan Sorsby. If they're going to have him playing quarterback, Texas Tech might as well line up. They should just dress as Darth Vader when they come out there. Forget the helmets, man. Get the Darth Vader mask and just wear those out on the field. Like, they are going to get more heat than any college football team that I can remember this year. People are going to be rooting very hard against them.
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0: 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All you have to do is be caller number 12, 801-575-ZONE. That's 801-575-ZONE. If you don't get a golfer now, well, that's cool. Wait another hour. We'll do it at 11:30. Then we'll do it at 12:30. You get the drill. All right. Guess what, folks? The Vegas Golden Knights will be looking for a new coach as general manager Kelly McKimmon has announced John Tortorella will not return to the team's coaching staff following this season. So, hey, appreciate all you did. You won. You got us that last stretch of games. You got us into the Stanley Cup. You won two games in that Stanley Cup final. But, we're moving on. And I don't know if it was Tortorella wanting more than the Golden Knights were willing to give him. Don't know if he was ever if they were ever really going to pursue that path. But regardless, Tortorella was a great hired goon, if you will. Come in, fix things, get you two games away from winning the Stanley Cup trophy, and then he's off, going somewhere else.
1: So started, coached eight games in the regular season, 7-0-1, and really put them in a position, you know, to make the run they did. Did a great job of just navigating the playoffs with his experience. But I heard many people through the process say that this is a perfect situation for him because too much of Tortorella is not good.
0: Yeah.
1: And so a full season, a little bit of a dictator, a little bit tough to be around. And that's stuff that was said by analysts around, you know, just listening to things. So doesn't totally surprise me. I think it was an effort to salvage this season, and he did more than that. I mean, he did a great job. But I would guess that this was probably something up front that was talked about, and I just don't see him being a guy that wanted or Vegas wanted him around for a full season, or and maybe, you know, he's in a position next year he'll just hitchhike again.
0: Yeah.
1: Pick somebody up right toward the end and take them through.
0: And in fact, there's a lot of analysts out there that believe that's going to be the case, that if he does not get a full-time job that he'll or a job that he likes, he'll just be like, you know what? I'm fine. Somebody's going to fire somebody near the All-Star break or maybe a little after. I'll pick up that team and get them where they need to be. And then guess what? I'm a fixer is what I am. I come in. I'm a guy that will come in for a few months, fix your organization, then leave and let you handle it from there.
1: So basically what he was for them, he was one of the ghosts in the Haunted Mansion ride at Disneyland.
0: Oh, yeah. Nice pull.
1: And you start it without him. And then about midway through, there's a goon in your cart, and when you leave, you know, the goon stays there.
0: Yeah.
1: So that's pretty much what it was for them. He got on the ride at the Haunted Mansion, and he's now back in the mansion waiting to jump in the next car.
0: Now the question is, if you're the Utah Mammoth, you just saw Vegas, you were right there going toe-to-toe with that team, and frankly, probably had opportunities to win that series. I don't know where Vegas goes from there. I don't think that they'll capture that same kind of magic going into next season. But I mean, look, there's a window here for the Mammoth, and they gotta bust through the door because you were right there on the cusp of taking down Vegas. If you do that, then you get Anaheim, and I think they beat Anaheim in a best of seven series, and then you play Colorado, and Colorado at that point was playing their JV team. I mean, who knows? The Utah Mammoth could have been that team in the Stanley Cup final.
1: They totally
0: this year.
1: Could have. I mean, that's the thing that makes you sick. But at the same time, let's not be greedy.
0: Yeah, I know.
1: Remember what Wemby said? Greedy gets you beat.
0: Yeah.
1: We had a fine year here. And in our second year, did what we wanted to do. We got, you know, the goal was to get in the playoffs, and the Mammoth did that. There's a lot of things brewing, I think, with the Mammoth. I see reports here and there of players they may or may not be interested in that are out there. Guys trying to force their way out of situations. I do know that watching the Smith group work, they strike when the iron's hot. They strike when they see an opportunity. And that's exciting. We saw it last year with the Jazz with Jaren Jackson, and it completely changed the trajectory of the team and what people are going to be, you know, expecting of them next year. And I expect the Mammoth to be really aggressive. And if something like that pops, you know, we've got that much more to look forward to next year.
0: Well, and so, I mean, I think it goes to a really fundamental issue that the Mammoth are dealing with right now in regards to, do we go for a heavy swing right now? Because I've seen some trades that even include, you know, potential trades that would make the Mammoth like contenders like immediately, but it would involve Logan Cooley. So are you willing to give up on a budding massive superstar in this league to get better immediately and make that big swing? Or are you okay with kind of that slow burn and just kind of raising the step by step by step to the point where then you become a contender, not for 1 or 2 years, but a contender for 6 or 7 years? And I think that's the right way to go. And I think that's what the SEG group's all about. You look at what the path the Jazz have gone through. It's been a slow burn building up, and now they're right where they want to be. They hit on the Triple J trade, and then they hit on the number 2 overall pick. So now they're ready to go. The Mammoth, hey, look, they spent their time bottoming it out there in Arizona. We got a good year last year or 2 years ago, now a playoff team. And now you just got to fill in the gaps, let a couple more guys develop, and boom, you're ready to go. I would be very wary of giving up good quality assets in regards to making a big swing right now. Just play the long game. You're okay.
1: I like the way Austin Ainge talked about how you do this. And I think that it's really, if you can simplify it down to stacking good decisions.
0: Yes.
1: And Bill Armstrong, to me, and we've heard this from Cole Bagley and Jay Stevens a bunch, that he's got a plan. You know, he's got a style that he sees this team playing. And one of the things that that I've heard them talk about a lot is how he really values speed. So I'd be surprised if they, you know, did some sort of knee-jerk deal. But I do believe that if a deal, you know, presented itself that made sense and they felt could accelerate, you know, the opportunity without giving up too much, you know, I think they're in. Down to particular players, that's always really difficult because you've got to see the other side. But there's no doubt in my mind that, I mean, the centerpieces of this team are based around some of the speed things we talk about. Cooley's one of those guys. So I would not expect them to mess much with the young guys. And really, they're in such a great spot because of the players they have coming up in the pipeline, too. We should see a really competitive NHL team here for years to come because of what you said. They haven't mortgaged the farm. They've had a plan, and they've just followed it step by step. This year, playoffs. Next year, let's knock the door down. You know, let's go see what kind of havoc we can create in the playoffs now. We've been there. We've got a taste of it. Let's go make it happen. And that's the best position to be in.
0: It's got to be hard, too, when you're, you know, when you're you know, when you're newly married, you don't have any money. And so you're just scraping by. And then, like, let's say your average LDS couple, you get married in college, you know, and you're scrounging for quarters to pay gas money. And finally, one of you graduates, you get a full-time job. All right, there's a little bit more money, get a nicer apartment. And then the other person graduates and you don't have any kids yet. You both got full-time jobs. And now you're like, woo. Now we're moving on up to the east side. Like, life is good. And you're like, okay, what are we going to buy now? What are we going to get? Because we got some money and life is good. So let's go buy that Audi, even though we're 23 years old and have no need whatsoever for a vehicle like that. But you're like, we got all this extra money now.
1: Did you buy one?
0: No, I did not.
1: Did you buy a nice car, though?
0: I did buy a Oldsmobile Alero in 2000. Or 2001,
1: right off the lot.
0: No. It was used. It was, but that was like, that was our big purchase, and I was like, can we afford that? And it was like $180 a month or something like that. but you're like, I don't know what I just did. Anyway, but you're feeling really good about yourself, but you don't want to hamper yourself long term because things look good right now. You want to continue to develop. Hey, let's stock that money aside. Let's start opening up the 401ks. Let's start investing. Let's start doing this and really building on that instead of being like, All right, fancy car. Let's go. Because, you know, you're going to add kids to it, the table here pretty soon. You're going to need a minivan. You're going to need all that other stuff, and all that's going to add up. You're going to have to pay for braces. So sock it away now so you can enjoy things later instead of the immediate gratification. And I think that's where a lot of GMs get stuck, because all of a sudden they feel like they're in a really good place and they have a little bit of money under the cap, and you got teams calling like, hey, can you take this contract off our hands? He'll help you win right now. We're in a rebuild here. So he's not happy. He doesn't want to be here, but you can win right now. He wants to be there. But you're like, okay, he's 31 years old. He's got 6 years left on a massive contract, but he's going to help us next year. I mean, it's hard not to go big spending when you're right there close.
1: And that's why, you know, much like Austin said, you know, they're going to do a ton of work and put a board together for the draft. And, you know, at a certain point, they're going to lock it in and they're not going to make changes after that. And then when Washington makes their pick, the board will tell them what to do. I do believe that Bill Armstrong's a planner. And, you know, the things that I've been able to kind of in the short time I've been doing this, just listening to people talk, there's a major respect for his patience.
0: Yes.
1: And it's one of the great things that I've always admired about Danny Ainge through the years, because what you just said, it's really easy to be myopic. And I do think one of the interesting things, having been a coach and been in the business of it literally like every day, and then the way the fans view it, the fans have a very myopic view. You know, the fans, they want their team to play really well when they click the button. And then the game's over, they click the button and they put them away. And just next time they click the button, they better play well again.
0: Yeah.
1: And that's so it's very myopic. When you're in it every day, and Bill is, like, probably doesn't sleep much. Like, you have a great pulse, not only what's going on, but you have a great pulse of what you're trying to do. And that's the difference is, you know, I think it's easy to get knee jerk when you're looking at certain aspects, but he's got the whole grand vision in front of him. And I have been overly impressed with him, not just as an executive, but as a person. You know, you can tell there's just a quality dude there. So, like, good things happening, great things happening with the Mammoth. They won't have to face Tortorella next year in Vegas, and a ton to build on. But as excited I am for the Jazz and the draft and the way they're going to put that team together, we've got another really exciting team that's going to go do the same thing. They actually were able to knock that playoff door down, and now it's let's fine tune this thing and get the right group out there to go hoist that cup.
0: Yeah. I mean, honestly, when you look at the build out of this team, there are, to me, some untouchables. You know, Logan Cooley. Don't touch him.
1: Yamamoto.
0: Yamamoto, don't sign
1: for
0: him.
1: For us, yes.
0: Re-sign Yamamoto.
1: We're going to have a party that day.
0: Oh, man.
1: We'll both order our jerseys the day it happens.
0: I will do that. You know what? As soon as we see that press release come across that Yamamoto has been re-signed, we will have a jersey buying party here. Like, I will buy the sweater with my own money. I'm not asking for a freebie. I'm not going to say...
1: we might get a discount.
0: Might make a, you know, yeah.
1: Just give me a code.
0: Give me a code a little bit. But I'll walk right over to the Delta Center. I don't know if the shop's open during the demolition over there. But if it's open, I will walk over there. We'll take a video and we will buy Yamamoto jerseys, because that's how important you need those guys on your team.
1: Sorry, I interrupted.
0: No. Anytime I can plant the flag for Yamamoto, I will do it. But look, Gunther, Keller. Like, these guys are here. They like it here. They're building a foundation here. Don't mess with that. And if you do mess with it, you better make sure that the juice is worth the squeeze, because the culture you built in that locker room is just special right now. And you want to add to it. You don't want to replace it. So, I mean, that's what. And then you look at, you know, the guys coming up, like T.J. Ginla, don't mess with that. That guy has a chance to be special. Let this thing build. Let it build. Don't get crazy. Don't be a guy that leaves your phone on in the middle of a segment.
1: But it just adds color to the segment, dude. They just shows we're human.
0: Yeah.
1: I was going. One thing in terms of the draft and everything. It's interesting this year. Not as engaged in that because it's down the way. But you know, the NHL summer, I'm learning, is just quite as exciting, and we'll keep our eyes on it.
0: Yeah.
1: I'm a hockey guy. I watched every stinking game of the Stanley Cup with my team not in it. And that's a first. Never done that before.
0: Yeah, same. Same.
1: And not just like every minute of every game. I was all over that.
0: Yeah. Colton tweets in, and this is what I'm referencing without getting specific, but he said Detroit fans are adding Cooley into the Larkin deal. Cooley has to be untouchable in any deal now. His upside is not worth any trade. Yes.
1: Hear, hear.
0: 100%. Colton said it. I said it without saying it. Colton just flat out said it. No way, shape, or form should Cooley be involved in any trade, especially for Larkin. And see? Larkin's a great player. Make no mistake, but he's 31. Cooley is definitely on the other side of that. So invest in your youth.
1: Best years ahead.
0: Yeah, and that's the thing. I think Utah Mammoth fans, look, you got a taste of the playoffs, but no, but I don't think any Mammoth fan out there is like, okay, Stanley Cup or bust next year. I think everybody is patient. They understand the step-by-step process. You don't have some public outcry to go all in on a crazy trade. Take your time, do it right, step-by-step, and build a contender, not for 1 or 2 years, but for 5, 6, 7 years. It's pretty simple.
1: That's the ticket.
0: Yep. And by the way, I'm preaching to the choir. Bill Armstrong, he doesn't need us schlubs on the radio.
1: He's like, oh yeah,
0: him.
1: You got all the answers.
0: Right? Yeah, he's like, I know what I'm doing. And by the way, and everything we're saying, we're just echoing the words of Bill Armstrong, because yeah. I guarantee he's thinking the same thing.
1: You don't have to teach a baby shark how to bite.
0: No, sir. You don't need to teach a baby GM to hold on to his assets and not get crazy. Yeah, that's him.
1: We got the right guy there, I'm telling you.
0: Oh yeah,
1: this guy is great. Greatness exudes from him. So. We got to get him on again sometime. I miss chatting with Bill.
0: Yeah, absolutely. I think post draft, for sure. Because I can pretty much assure you the answer right now would be no.
1: So I've only seen Bill twice in person.
0: By the way, Cut's a imposing figure.
1: Very imposing.
0: Yeah,
1: looks like Superman.
0: Mm-hmm.
1: So one of the times I saw him, I went to a game with our good friend Hans.
0: Yes.
1: And the Mammoth happened to lose the game.
0: Oh, this is an infamous story here.
1: But we were down in the bowels walking out with our wives, and we passed what I thought was Superman.
0: Yeah.
1: And it was Bill Armstrong. And Hans is like, wait, was that Bill Armstrong? I said, I don't know. I think so. And he said, hold on a minute. And he turned and ran back and grabbed him on the shoulder, and Bill whipped around like he was ready to fight. And Hans is like, hey, man, I just want to say. And anyway, he came back. And he's like, maybe I shouldn't have stopped him right there.
0: Yeah.
1: And then the second time, the hockey facility was just completed, and I was working for the Jazz. And my good friend and yours, Nate Martinez.
0: Oh, yeah. Nato.
1: Who runs the youth programs for the Jazz and is a big wig now.
0: I know. Nate was a part-timer doing radio with us back in the day.
1: He told me he always, like, when I got this job, he's like, this is what I always wanted to do. And I'm like, bro.
0: You won.
1: You won.
0: Yeah, you did the right thing.
1: You stack good decisions,
0: yeah.
1: Put it that way. But he said, hey, come walk over and see the facility with me. Nobody's over there. And so I'm like, cool. So we walk through the mall around and walk in the building. And as we walk in, there's a circle of Jim Olsen, Bill Armstrong, Ryan Smith, Mike Mon. They're all in this big circle. And so I kind of walked in the door and did the Homer Simpson and walked out. I let Nate go in because I was like, I don't want to go in there and bug anybody.
0: Hey, guys.
1: So about 15 minutes later, I get a text from Ryan. He's like, too big to say hi? And I was like, bro, I ain't walking into that circle. It's, you know, I'm not interrupting that meeting. I'm not that important. So those are the two times I've seen Bill in the flesh.
0: Yeah. And by the way, genuinely good dude.
1: Great
0: and you
1: guy.
0: Know what? He's also a big fan of Bar W Beef, because we got him a huge package of Bar W Beef. And if there's one way to get on the good side of a GM, send him steaks. A hockey GM, he loves his steaks.
1: Well, and if you're going to send steaks, send those.
0: Yes.
1: The best. We were down there yesterday, and it's funny because we always talk about beef. And they walked around, hey, you guys want, we just got a new menu at him today. The hot honey chicken sandwich. And we were both like, guilty.
0: And it was fabulous.
1: Holy cow. So even that, we said to Bart, can't you screw something up? Like, let us walk out of here and say, man, they could really do a better job on something. The place is immaculate. There was a line, a parade of people. So I think the word's getting out. That's good.
0: Yeah. By the way, barwbeef.com. Get there now. Barwbeef.com. 97.5, the KSL Sports Zone. 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
0: Oh, big times going on at the Murray Estate of the Lacombe family. It's installation days. How's it going?
1: So great. Came in yesterday. They did the upper level of the house. And I've had a heck of a time keeping I like it cold. To hang beef in my house, and I've had a hard time with that because of the windows that we're in. We're just bringing the heat. So the windows, the upper, were installed yesterday. I got home from Nephi, walked in, and went over to the thermostat, and it was about 3 degrees lower than I could ever get it. So that was a great sign in terms of the installation. 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The other great thing, Eli and Josh were supposed to be our house at 8:30 today, 8:29.
0: Boom.
1: Knock on the door. 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

0: 97.5, the KSL Sports Zone. Scott Girard alongside the coach. Hey, remember, KSL and Beehive Mills are honoring people that impact youth sports in our communities. 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By the way, I had somebody came up to me in my neighborhood and said, love the show, but why are you keep saying Mills like that? I'm like, well, just trying to be correct. For all the grammar nerds out there, for all the haters.
1: For the coach. You're doing it for the coach.
0: Beehive Mills.
1: So, not Mills.
0: Yeah. So we mentioned Tortorella is not returning as the head coach of the Golden Knights. And so you've got a Vegas team that's now in search of a new head coach. So that's the latest news in the NHL. And, of course, the biggest story of the day, if you missed this, last night, Brandon Sorsby and Texas Tech mutually agree to part ways. He will now enter his name into the NFL supplemental draft. Now it'll be interesting to see if the NFL comes calling and what team would want to use. So, essentially, the supplemental draft is a lot like the draft, whereas players that don't get themselves eligible or get into problems with academics or something along those lines, people don't use draft picks very often in it. I think somebody hasn't been drafted in a supplemental draft since, I want to say, 2019. So it's been a minute, but essentially what you do

0: supplemental draft, you forfeit your first round pick in the upcoming NFL draft. And so let's say somebody really wants Brandon Sorsby. They use a first round pick. Then they no longer have a first round pick next April in the NFL draft. So you got to be very wise. And that's why nobody really uses it, because the players usually aren't worth that. Brandon Sorsby might be worth it from a talent standpoint, but you're also bringing in the circus, because he'll have a lot of attention surrounding him when he steps into your camp for training camp. And everybody wants to know why you brought in Kenny Rogers into your staff.
1: Risk reward.
0: Yeah.
1: And, you know, I don't know if he's worth the risk. Obviously really, really talented, but we've watched quarterbacks that are talented in college for years to go into the NFL. It's just a different game.
0: Yeah.
1: And so, you know, if a guy can acclimate there, that's up to them getting there and getting the opportunity. And so many teams, I would imagine, fear the circus.
0: Yeah.
1: So it comes down to that. I think that's where due diligence comes in. You know, teams do their work, but for me, that would be a risky proposition. I'd probably wait for the regular draft to roll around and use my pick there.
0: I just don't know if he's got that talent. So just take the whole thing out of it. Take the gambling and all of that. I know that's impossible to do, but just looking at Brandon Sorsby, the player, I am not draft guru. I'm not the guy that's going to evaluate talent and say he's going to do this at the next level. He'll be this. He should be worth this in the draft. So I rely on other people to kind of fill me in on that. And they say he's a mid-round pick, like fourth, fifth-round pick. Now, other people may disagree and say he's a second, third-round pick, but I don't know. I don't think it's worth the headache. If it is the second coming of Peyton Manning, then yeah, you're going to go down and you're going to take a swing at that, just in hopes that you strike big. But I don't see that out of him.
1: I don't either. And the circus part of it would scare me to death, because we already saw how the public feels about that whole idea.
0: Yeah.
1: And you know, it's different if he does it this way and goes in the supplemental. But yeah, it would take a really definitive person saying, "Hey, we see this in this kid. We're going to go get him." But I'm like you. I'm not an expert at all. But from a distance, to me, it doesn't seem like he has the talent that is worth all the other stuff.
0: Yeah. Just again, like honestly, Tim Tebow could have been a really good NFL player. Not a good NFL quarterback. Just let me correct myself here. Not an NFL quarterback. But there's no reason why he couldn't have put together a role on a team much like Taysom Hill. You know, a guy that can play a little wildcat, that can return punts. Like there was not a lot of guys in the league better than Tim Tebow in wildcat on a third and one or a goal line. Like if you needed that 1 yard, Tebow was going to get you that yard. Now, could he throw a 15-yard out? No, not by a million years. But there could have been a role for him in the league, and he could have made money for a long, long time. But the problem was, it got to a point where the circus was so crazy with him, for all the good reasons. He's just a good guy. But, you know, there were a lot of people that came along with him and a lot of attention that came along with him. The NFL teams are like, yeah, he could help us, but it's not worth having him in our locker room and the distractions he's going to cause. And when our starter throws an interception, everybody in the crowd's going to be yelling, "Tebow, Tebow," when we all know he can't play quarterback on a game-to-game basis in this league. And so that's ultimately cost him a job because he just wasn't worth it. If he was worth it, he'd probably still be playing in the league, but that's not the case anymore. So
1: yeah, he didn't have the Taysom toughness.
0: Yeah.
1: Ability, all that stuff.
0: Or the willingness to
1: I'm a quarterback. Man, Taysom, what a career he's had, huh?
0: Oh, yeah.
1: Like, he's going to be in the NFL Hall of Fame, this kid.
0: It's a guy that just understood his role and said, "I want to be great in whatever you ask me to do." And he did just that. And it's awesome to see.
1: Modern day Cordell Stewart.
0: Ooh, modern day Slash.
1: Slash.
0: Yeah, I like that.
1: But with a little more, too.
0: Yeah.
1: Like, you need a fullback? I'll block a little, too. Like, yeah. He does everything.
0: Yeah. 11 o'clock. This is 97.5, the KSL Sports Zone. Scott Girard, Tim Lacombe. Coming up a little bit later on, we'll chat with Kurt Heelan from NBC Sports and ProBasketballTalk.com. Also, our good friend Bob Casper will join us at 12:30 as we get you ready for the U.S. Open. 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
2: 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Scott Girard, the coach, Tim Lacombe. And yesterday we were down in Nephi, and you can't get much better than this for Father's Day. At Bar W Beef, you can get a bundle package, send it right to your dad. 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Tell your wife, hey, I just want some steaks from Bar W. If you've got your dad or your father-in-law, no better way to get on their good side. Make sure you're well-positioned in the will than to send them some Bar W beef as well.
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1: Oh, yeah, we rocked this one.
0: I bet. It's got to be a fun one to sing, too.
1: Oh, it's so fun. Just a reminder, you can catch the Party Hounds. Biggest game of the year for BYU.
0: Oh, yeah.
1: Well, I mean, you know, I guess Utah's a big one, too.
0: Yeah, but when Notre Dame comes to town.
1: With the golden helmets to town. I was there the last time they came.
0: Is that 94?
1: And Jerome Bettis ran all over BYU. Like, I understand why they call him the bus. After that, it was crazy. But, we're playing the pregame out in front of the stadium. Cougar Canyon, they call it. So, make sure you're there early. In Party Hounds regalia.
0: Hey, all I want, I do believe Utah State's on a bye, so I'm gonna come down and we're gonna check that out for sure, and probably go to the game. But also, when Heath Schroyer calls, and you take the Party Hounds to Baton Rouge, I'm coming to that too.
1: Absolutely. Yeah. You see, like, that's one of my angles is we don't love to make money doing it; we just like doing it.
0: Yeah.
1: So. Just put enough three or four out there on the calendar every year to look forward to, and it's awesome.
0: Do you have, like, all kinds of crazy demands, just green M&Ms in the rider, water chilled at a certain amount?
1: No, we haven't let it go to our heads. We prefer – the only thing we ask for, and this is a funny thing, my professional guitar player, he's like, done it for his whole life and tours with bands and everything. He's our lead guitar player, and he's the reason you come.
0: Yeah.
1: It's not this guy. But he said, all we need is a sufficient stage.
0: That's it.
1: Sufficient stage.
0: Don't make us
1: stand, you know, on a... Like, they have a really nice stage. McNeese had a big-time stage. Like, it was one of the... Like, a touring stage.
0: Yeah.
1: So as long as we got a sufficient stage, I can run around with a wireless mic and the boys can let it loose.
0: So he doesn't need certain kind of... tofu salad in the back or any of that nonsense.
1: No, we're lucky. The one thing those guys, if there's a barley pop close for them, they're Texans, man.
0: There was a buddy of mine brought Chris Ledoux to a concert in Logan.
1: Chris Ledoux.
0: Oh, Chris, he's my favorite, man. Rest in peace, Chris Ledoux. Such good.
1: That is a great era of country.
0: Oh, right there. The best. But anyway, he came to Logan and my buddy was the promoter, got him in and maxed out all of his credit cards to do it. Like he was leveraged to the hilt on this thing and ended up doing really well on the concert. He's like, what, Chris, you know, what do we need in your area? Like, what do you need? He's like, look, if you can give me a few Dominoes for the guys and, you know, a few 12 packs of Coors, we're good. And it's like, done. We can do that. And then there's other guys that were like, not so much.
1: No,
0: but they're a little harder to work with.
1: Some guys get, I think the bigger the act, the more money that's paid for the act. I do know that Ryan Smith brought Elton John in to a Qualtrics event at Delta Center. So it was a private event.
0: Yeah.
1: And paid him a large sum of money to come. And I actually, my wife and I got to go, you know, we're in a group that got to go meet the man and got a picture with him and had incredible seats. But, you know, my understanding is, he's very particular about, but the coolest part of it, at the end of the show, he took out a gold Sharpie out of his pocket, walked to the piano he was playing, and autographed the piano and left it for the Smiths.
0: Wow.
1: So, I mean, basically the money they paid could probably be recouped right there.
0: Yeah.
1: So that was a nice gesture.
0: That's awesome. All right. Hey, by the way, Mark Harland joined DJ and PK earlier this morning. And talked about the landscape, the Brandon Sorsby situation, a lot of things going on, and then also led with the latest on the Otro Capital situation.
2: We're excited about this deal. We've been working on it for 3 years. It's something that, you know, Taylor Randall, the president here, and his team, and myself and my team, 3 years ago trying to predict this business, which is always difficult. But the one thing we knew was that things were going to get a lot more expensive with payroll coming. We also knew that with a sold-out football stadium, record fundraising, a lot of other things that were going on, we just weren't able to catch that mark that we wanted to hit. So listening into a lot of presentations in the Big 12, a lot of different private equity firms came through. you know, it became clear to me that that wasn't a model in terms of just having money to get capital. We can go out and get loans for a lot cheaper than that. But what we wanted to do was to get better in our business. And so what we've done here is we found a company that, yes, is certainly private equity is a part of it, but they're also operators, which is a big difference from a lot of different places that have experienced private equity. We're creating a company, Crimson Brand Partners, is going to eventually have about 60 to 70 people in it. All our revenue operators from athletics, the ones that are interviewing with them now, the ones that are coming in are going to create a new company for us. It's going to be greatly helpful. Yes, there's upfront capital that's coming into us, but the most important thing that I'm focused on is how we can obviously figure out the different ways to combine the university's overall corporate program along with licensing, concessions, all the things that really weren't a part of athletics, now all coming together with our revenue streams and our revenue staff. And the outcome here is that we compete at the top level, we keep all our sports, we have a strong NIL program, and we just get better. You know, I'm not going to get into the financial details of all of it. I know that that's folks want to hear that, but rest assured, we spent a lot of time negotiating this, looking at the value, and at the end of the day, we've created an asset for our revenue here in the new company, and we'll be able to monetize that going forward.
3: The Crimson Brand Partners, I think, is the title, as you said, and you're the chairman. Matt Webb is the CEO, and he'll be in charge of the day-to-day operations. How does that work in terms of the chairman versus the CEO and just how the structure is and how it comes to pass that things get done?
2: Matt's terrific. You know, he joins us from the New Orleans Saints and the Pelicans, where he ran their customer relations and revenue departments. Comes here with a lot of experience, just a tremendous young man. He'll lead that team. The vice presidents are being hired now. Some are already here, coming from the Arizona Cardinals, coming from the Kansas City Royals. Just a really interesting and experienced group. Also, many of them have experience in college, too. So, like, not unlike any of my directors that we meet with now, you know, Matt and I will meet regularly and going over all the future plans. I mean, a lot of what I want, what the department wants, what President Randall wants will be incorporated into what they're doing along the way. But what I love to see is they're coming in with just a deep breadth of experience, you know, from outside areas, which I think will help us. And they're going to be able to really, I think the big thing here is just combining all the assets of the university into packages for corporate donors going forward. And I think that's something that corporate partners have really wanted. So in terms of how it works, if there is a conflict, and I don't anticipate there will be, let's say there's a sponsor that we don't want to work with for whatever reason, you know, obviously university has governance rights over the situation, and we would manage that if it gets to the board level. But he and I will work very closely together.
4: What are these other assets around the university that you want to combine with? How would average fans see that when they come to the campus on a game day? How would that have an impact? What would they see and notice?
2: I think, you know, each company is going to be able to want different things. But the one thing that we just haven't been able to do, and this is really probably at many campuses, is there's a lot of parts of this university. You know, when this university is on a full school day, I think we're one of the biggest cities in you know, outside of Salt Lake. When we are all here together, there's so much happening here, and the depth and breadth that corporate partnerships want to have and corporate partners want to have is what they're going to be creating. So, yes, signs and radio ads and all the great things that you get in athletic sponsorship can be deepened by other opportunities at the university. So that's what we're looking to create going forward. President Randall has been great in looking at that path, and I think that's something that's going to be really helpful. As far as the fans, you know, obviously what we want to do is improve the experiences too. I mean, we've got a basketball arena that's obviously being addressed. We're looking at different opportunities on that going forward, but we want to be great in the way we present the show, the entertainment part of it. I thought we made some strides when we got into conference last year, but some of these folks are coming in that have been a big part of those kind of shows going forward. So we want to really add more for the fans. In terms of, you know, prices, I know people go right up and say everything's going to be more expensive. Well, you know, obviously football tickets have gone up every year, you know, for a long time here. We always have to be really smart about that. You know, we've got to be careful with the market. We had another 95%+ renewal in football. We can't take that for granted. we have to always continue to treat our fans in the best possible way. So we'll be very communicative about this. You know, DJ, I would say in your opening comments about private equity, I agree. The first reaction is not a good one. So it's going to be our responsibility to really get these guys out and about and talk about what they're planning on doing.
3: So much about it is NIL. Your former coach said it as it was just getting started. We're going to see a time where a top 25 mirrors the NIL, and many coaches have just added to that, and it's obvious it's so important. How does this affect and help NIL?
2: Well, that's a big part of it. Thanks for the question. I mean, first of all, they're going to take over the funding of our rev share. That's part of their responsibility. Now, the money will come here, and we'll distribute it the way I see fit, our GMs see fit, and our coaches see fit. But the other piece of that, they will have an NIL staff members on in the part of the organization of Crimson Brand Partners. And my expectation, and something we've talked a lot about, is our student athletes appear in these deals, and they're authentic, and allows us to get more branding of our athletes, you know, across the city and the valley in general, perhaps the state. So that's something that we really want to do. These guys are experts in this. They've worked with a lot of NFL and NBA players and helping them with different deals. So we're working with a group that spent a lot more time in the pro space. So I think that they're going to really help us in a lot of different ways. We've had massive improvements this last year in our structure of NIL and the things we've been able to do. And I think this is only going to add more to that going forward.
4: As far as structure, I had a manager tell me once, you're talking about sales staff and adding people and subtracting people, all that. And he said, it can never be big enough. He said, there's 25,000 licensed businesses just in Salt Lake County. None of the surrounding counties, just Salt Lake County. He says, and you get sales staffs in the media, and you could have 6, 8, a dozen people on a team. 20 would be huge. And he said, even if they're knocking on 3 doors a day, which is an unsustainable pace, 60 in a month, like, you can't knock on all these doors. How big, as you bring in another company, how big are they? How many doors can they help you knock on? Because it does seem like there's a lot of business out there, but there's only so many hours in a day to try and contact all these people and connect them to your product.
2: Well, I think one of the things that we have to do a better job at is getting deeper relationships with these sponsors. Sometimes it's not so much about the quantity of doors you knock on, but the quality of the doors that open. Yeah. And what kind of sponsor do you want to have, you know, doesn't, I don't want to say less means more, but in the case of corporate partnerships, sometimes it can be that way. And I think now we're going to open up the available assets in a different and more profound way that I think it gives us a better chance. And certainly as you look at our friends, down with Ryan's team down there, I mean, they've got some they don't have a ton of sponsors, but they have a lot of quality sponsors. And that's something that we're really aiming to do. High level, deep partners that are invested in the program, and a win-win relationship for each. And I think we've got a lot of those here, and many of them we're really, really proud of. I just think we need to do more, and I think that this system allows us to do that.
3: Talk of guys and the reduction of workforce, and when I say guys, it's gender neutral, obviously. I'm just wondering how many positions do you think are going to be eliminated from existing employees?
2: So we moved, about 16 of these positions that are currently in the athletic department. Those positions are moving into Crimson Brand Partners because those are our revenue producers. Those are our brand enhancers. Those are the folks that are involved with some type of revenue generation outside of philanthropy. Philanthropy will stay with the athletic department. So those people have the opportunity to interview with the new company, and that's the process that's undergoing now. We have a lot of great people, and I suspect many, if not most, will be a part of Crimson Brand Partners going forward.
4: Do you think other schools are going to do this? Because certainly one of the hits the U has taken here is they're doing it. It's because they're desperate. Nobody else is doing this. It isn't a great idea. Blah blah blah. You know the deal.
2: I don't agree with that. Okay. I don't mean to interrupt you, but I don't agree with that. I don't think that's the feeling. I think maybe that's what you feel, but I don't feel that is what we're hearing. I think people are looking at this as an innovative approach that we've been working on for 3 years. Doing nothing was not going to work, right? I will say that come January, when everyone's reporting how much it costs with the first year of revenue share going on. They're going to be looking at the schools that decided, you know what, we got to be bold, we got to be different, we got to figure something out that works for us, and that's what Taylor Randall and his staff and all of us here were able to do. I probably received no less than 30 to 40 phone calls from presidents and ADs asking how we structured this. How is it that you can get better? Talk to me how you're going to do that. So I don't think we've taken a lot of arrows. I know we certainly have taken some, but I would say it's the opposite. I think a lot of people have been impressed at what we're trying to do, and I think that it's our job to go out and try to make sure people understand that. And now that we've signed it and now that people are arriving, that's what we're going to do.
3: During this three-year process, as you say, how many other companies did you research, investigate, interview? I don't know exactly what would be the right word, but I think you get the point.
2: Talked to a lot. Talked to a lot of companies, and a lot of them didn't have the kind of operational expertise that Otro had. You know, it was formed by guys that were operators. You know, one was the senior vice president for Jerry Jones and helped build the stadium there. He then went to the Cleveland Browns, became the president, and he hired some people at the Cleveland Browns. And then this group kind of all came together and were able to form a company because I think they saw that their operating experience along with equity could really help companies. And we studied the ones they work with. We talked to people that were around them, and we felt that these guys were a great fit. And then we got to know them, right? When you're learning and listening and going through the process that we went through for so long. I went to New York multiple times. They've been out here multiple times. You just realize that these guys are a great fit. And I think, again, once people in the community get to realize who they are and what we're all trying to do here is make the Utes, you know, sustain the greatness that we've been able to do, I think people will understand why we did this. But we talked to a lot, PK, and I think these guys really show that this is the kind of group we want to partner with.
4: Facilities are just so important. And PK and I were doing the show in the Delta Center when it was remodeled the first time, and it's undergoing another one now. And I'm sure you've probably had conversations with people around Florida. The only reason you invest $1.45 billion in a stadium remodel at the Swamp is how much money you're going to generate down the road. They must be thinking it's going to be transformative. How important is the Huntsman Center remodel to what you're doing, and how involved will Otro Capital be in that? Because it does seem like there's a lot of potential to be unlocked there.
2: Yeah, you know, the Huntsman Center is, you're exactly right. I mean, it's historical, it's incredible, the moments that we've been in there, but it's time is getting to that place where it doesn't work for everyone that comes in there. And so where we are in that process right now is an RFP went out from the university about 6 weeks ago, looking for kind of a design team to help us do more feasibility work. Because once the decision was made, let's really make all our efforts into putting it in the same place, really recognizing that a remodel in there could be the best path. We want this group to come in and really take a hard look. Can we remodel or do we need to rebuild? And that group is underway. Populous received that work, and they are, and VCBO, who's a local firm, they are working together right now as we speak, looking at that in a really, really, you know, deep way, from deep engineering all the way through different aspects of the building. Once we have that, the university will get back together and we'll start going forward. As far as Otro being involved with that, that's not part of any contractual obligations. We know that these guys are experts. They've done a lot of buildings, and so they'll be really helpful in those conversations. But they're not contractually involved in that project as we sit here today. But I know they'll be helpful.
3: The story of the day also, obviously, is the Texas Tech Brendan Sorsby thing. And I always thought deep down there was no way he was going to play. And I was hoping that the thing would get done as soon as possible, so when we go down to Texas here in a couple of weeks, we're not hijacked. We can actually talk football rather than all this other stuff. So from your perspective, I would imagine you viewed it as a possible headache. And I would think that you're satisfied now that this headache is gone.
2: Well, you know, I think the whole week was just really disheartening, to be candid. I thought from I could even go back further when Texas Tech sent the letter out saying they were going to support, him in the appeals process was a head scratcher for me, you know, on something that is a line that should never be crossed. You know, there's a lot of things we can argue about outside the lines, and we certainly have been doing that as an industry for years now, but within the line, performance enhancing drugs or or gambling certainly come to mind. So I think from that moment on, I think where I was just really thrown was when the judge ruled the way he did. Never thought in any kind of way that would happen. And so, yeah, it's been a tough week for the league. There's no question. I saw the news last night. I was at an event when it happened. I read it like everybody else. I don't have a lot of details. I really appreciate Brett Yormark for his leadership on this, his clear stance on this, and keeping us very much informed. And I'm sure we'll have another call here shortly to talk it all through. But there's still a couple scars, I think, from the week that we all need to talk about, kind of what happened and review it. But from a standpoint of him not taking the field, I think that's really important. And again, it's, you know, I mean, I wish the very best for the young man, and sure, and he gets the help he needs. And I kind of felt like that argument would act like the rest of us didn't feel that way in the industry. Of course we did. So anyway, very disappointing, very disheartening, but I'm glad that it seems to be a resolution.
4: Is the lesson from this that the NCAA has a monopoly and the courts are going to treat their decisions one way, but none of those antitrust issues impact the league? And if the league has rules and wants to enforce them, the courts are going to handle that another way? Is it going to force the leagues to step up and take a heavier hand instead of deferring to the NCAA?
2: It's really an interesting point, something I was thinking about last night. You know, obviously I was really – we all saw the lawsuit that dropped against the Texas AG yesterday morning, brilliantly written in a lot of different ways. Don't know if that led to what happened yesterday, but one can perhaps assume, but I don't know. But, you know, the one thing that has been interesting is for the most part the NCAA has been winning – the court cases when we talk about eligibility. Now, not everyone. There's been some high profile in the Pavia case and certainly the Sorsby case, but there's a lot you don't hear about that the NCAA has been winning. So that one was a shocker. I think they lost another one last week where the judge cited the Sorsby case. So there was damage in this, you know. But, yeah, the courts have always kind of claimed that, you know, outside of you know, in your conference, you could, you know, have some antitrust protection and you could enforce the rules. So that's something to learn from. Whether that's something that carries forward, we'll have to wait and see. Lastly, you know, the other thing is you know, monumental week, right? Thursday's the markup of the Safe College Sports Act in the Senate. We'll see where that goes, you know, and if it does pass the Senate, that'll be a big deal. And if it gets to the House, there'll be adjustments. But, you know, we've got some big moments ahead in terms of where this thing is all going in the next month or so. And if it does not go through now, we can all assume that Washington, D.C. will not be leaning in for many, many years to come if it doesn't pass now.
0: There you go. Mark Harlan, athletic director of the University of Utah. Everything you need to know, or at least that he could share about the Otro Capital situation. I thought very candid comments about the Brandon Sorsby. Like, apparently, you're going to have to be a little marriage therapy, a little couples therapy between the Big 12 athletic directors and Texas Tech. So there's some scars there that we're going to have to work through and we're going to have to heal through, because when one of your own says we're going to sue you and then all of a sudden it gets dropped, I don't think everybody's like, oh, well, you know.
1: Yeah, good try.
0: Boys will be boys, you know. What you gonna do, right? Okay, all right. Well, let's all get together in Frisco and have a good time. It's like, I don't know if we can come back from that.
1: Yeah, and that's the graffiti I talked about.
0: Yeah, no, you hit. That's a great analogy.
1: And honestly, they're not going to be able to get rid of all of it because true motives were shown, and you know, it was like one of those duels in the old West, and. You know, you didn't think that dude had live ammo. Well, they had live ammo. And so, you look at them different. And while they're still partners in your league, you know, you keep there's a little asterisk there that says, remember the Sorsby situation.
0: Remember the Sorsby.
1: Remember the Sorsby.
0: Good, the bad, the ugly. 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
0: You're good, you're bad, you're ugly. 97.5, the KSL Sports Zone. 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Alex, in your caller 12 will say, you get this guy. And you're going to want to pay attention, because if your guy ends up winning the U.S. Open, you will receive a $300 clubhouse credit to Copper Rock Golf Course and a $100 gas gift card. 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I need to. 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
1: I'm not a pro, so I certainly can't play there.
0: I see what you did there.
1: Yeah, I am so not good at golf anymore.
0: I'm actually a buddy of mine texted me yesterday. He's like, I got an open spot for a lesson tomorrow at 4. So today
1: I'm gonna
0: go get a lesson because I need some help.
1: Yeah, my lesson is just stick to the yard stuff. You'll save money and aggravation.
0: You know, and that's the thing. Like, I almost feel like a obligation to be decent at golf, because, you know, there's a lot of, you know, scrambles and stuff like that. And the worst thing to be is the worst guy in your scramble.
1: That's foursome. True. I'm certainly not the worst. I just can't make the jump from.
0: Yeah.
1: I just can't step up one level.
0: So I just don't want to be stuck. The guy. I just don't want to be the guy that makes it a 3-man scramble instead of a 4-man scramble.
1: I get it. I've actually been that guy.
0: Yeah.
1: Early on, and where they're looking at you like,
0: can you give us at least one shot? Maybe hit a putt?
1: Like, you go first to putt and get the line, and you knock it, either knock it 100 feet by with no pace, or you leave it short so you can't see the break. I mean, I've been that guy.
0: Yeah.
1: And I apologize to all those partners.
0: Oh, I apologize to every foursome I've been in for being that guy.
1: Although, why the hell am I apologizing? I'm the one that put the thing together and paid for it. So.
0: Yeah, exactly.
1: You were there as a hired goon.
0: Yeah, exactly. All right. Good, the bad, the ugly here on 97.5, the KSL Sports Zone. All right. Let's start with the Chicago Cubs. Pete Crow Armstrong on Monday night became the first player in the majors this year to hit for the cycle. He homered to lead off the game against the Rockies. Then he hit a backwards cycle. He got the home run in the first inning, hit a triple in the third, a double in the fifth, and finally got his single in the seventh inning. And so he goes for the cycle. And you know how he celebrates? He gets picked off at first.
1: Nice, Pete. Come on, don't get caught up in the moment.
0: He's too busy celebrating, and they throw back to first and pick him off.
1: He's like, dang, I just did that. No way.
0: He said, I did everything I could to help the team, but I also had a real lapse in focus, and that could have hurt us tonight. Cubs were able to score 2 runs in the ninth inning. They get the 5-4 victory over the Rockies. I know it's a rare feat, hard to answer questions like those when the game just ending. I'm processing a lot, but I feel bad for getting picked off. You don't say.
1: This is a dynamic young player.
0: Yeah, yep.
1: That's your club too, right?
0: Yes, sir. He's an interesting cat. Fired up for him, but he certainly has some things he's got to work on.
1: He's young, upstairs. Very young, but does some dumb things from time to time. But one thing is for sure, I have about 100 of his rookie cards.
0: Oh, smart.
1: Yeah. Yep. He's going to be one of those guys you want to hold on to.
0: He became the fourth player since 1969 to complete the cycle in reverse order, home run, triple, double, and single. So there you go. There's your...
1: Something historic happens every day.
0: I know, right?
1: Seems.
0: Cubs started off the season well, but they've kind of come back down to earth a little bit. But hopefully this gets them going in the right direction.
1: Well, PCA is hitting .277 on the season. Known for his speed and, toughness. He's got 16 steals this year so far.
0: Steals,
1: not stills.
0: No.
1: That's Crosby, Stills, Nash, and Young to you.
0: There's your good. Let's get to the bad.
14: Now the bad.
0: Really unfortunate story. Satuwalla, really tremendous player for the BYU football team, recovering from an injury, suffered an injury to his right foot during a summer offseason workout. Again, the Bountiful native has a hard cast on that injured foot, currently on crutches, first reported by Jay Drew, since been confirmed by our guys at KSL Sports. Could be an 8-week timeline for Satuwalla, which could cause him to miss part of the preseason camp, which begins on August 5th. Hopefully, he'll be back in the lineup for the beginning of the season. But that's a safety position where obviously he's a tremendous player, and BYU's going to need him back in the lineup, because the one thing they've been really good at over the last couple of years has been that safety spot. And to continue on, he's got to be back in the lineup.
1: He was unbelievable last year.
0: Yeah.
1: And obviously the signature play on the sideline, the hit heard around the world.
0: Oh, yeah.
1: But that's what I think of this kid. He's a gutty kid and a big hitter. Seemed to be in the right spot all the time. He was basically the way we feel about Yamamoto. That's kind of how I feel about him. He was my Yamamoto on the Cougars last year.
0: Yeah. Yep. By the way, a little bit of breaking news. We'll go maybe switch back to the good here. Whenever I see names pop up in basketball, I always want to get your thoughts. Brad Kitchen, the new men's basketball coach at Snow.
1: Awesome. That's great. So Brad was a player at Springville. Dad was a head coach at Springville for a while and grew up, did some time at BYU as a manager, and then did a really smart thing and latched on to Andrew May, who's going places. Andrew May was the coach at Snow, and he took him back to the national tournament both his years at Snow, and he was just gobbled up to UVU. So Andrew May is now on Todd Phillips' staff. Brad Kitchen was coaching with Andrew May at Snow, and then when Andrew left, he became the head coach at Tempview High School.
0: Okay.
1: And Tempview had a great year this year. They've got Dean Rukert that's going to BYU from that team, and Openshaw as well, Will Openshaw, off of that Tempview team. So he coached some really good players, and now he goes from Tempview to Snow, where he was an assistant for Andrew prior to leaving to Tempview.
0: Not an easy place. Actually, maybe, is it a little easier in the JC ranks because of the transfer portal? There's more talent to be had in the JC ranks?
1: I think so. You know, what's interesting is Andrew really just made a pretty Utah-centric team, and he went and got the guys who are, I guess, in this day and age, a little damned by NIL, not by NIL, but by the transfer portal.
0: Yeah.
1: You know, guys that would probably be on rosters and were just guys that, for whatever reason, didn't. So they end up down there. And the cool part about junior college is it doesn't work. Those years aren't counted against you.
0: Yeah.
1: So you're going there, you're getting the experience, you're being seen again on a bigger stage. And then a lot of these guys are then going and getting NIL and going to college.
0: So I think there's opportunities to be very successful in the junior college ranks based on all of that.
1: Yeah, and parents are funny. You know, I had a bunch of parents emailing me this year about, hey, can you help me? You know, a bunch of people. And, you know, one of the first things I say is, you should go play at Snow.
0: Yeah.
1: Because of the reasons I just said. And Andrew May is fantastic. But there's a ego thing there.
0: Yeah.
1: Like, I don't know that we want to do that. I don't know if it's good for our brand. But if you have the big picture in mind, it actually, you send your kid there. And what Andrew did is he had great teams that got back to the national tournament. Every coach in the nation goes to the junior college national tournament. And somebody strikes you, there are scholarships available in the spring. And it's another way to resurrect. You know, you don't get it out of high school. You go down there and you have another opportunity to be seen in a different way.
0: So, there is a kid that Utah State signed that you like, Ace Reiser.
1: Oh, I love Ace. And, out of CSI.
0: Yeah. And so the same thing. He plays college, doesn't get a lot of offers. So he goes to CSI and just has a tremendous season, averaged 14-6 at CSI because he's getting reps. He's getting tape. He's getting film. He's getting opportunities. And boom, Utah State swoops in, gobbles him up after 1 year. And I'm sure he's got a little NIL money in his back pocket. And he's on a team that just won an NCAA tournament game the year before. So I think if you're willing to swallow the pride a little bit, the most important thing for your kid is to get reps and get playing time.
1: Absolutely. It's all the perception stuff, and that's what everybody gets fixated on is, you know, but what, you know, my son's not, he shouldn't be going to junior college. Well, guess what? Things that that shouldn't happen all the time.
0: Yeah.
1: So you can either try to figure a way around it or just, you know, jump into this stream and swallow your pride a teeny bit and go do it.
0: What do you think is better for the trajectory long term for a player? You know, paying for his tuition to be a walk-on where he's going to be a practice guy and a scout team guy, or go to JC where he's going to be, if he's too good for JC, well, he'll show it immediately. And if he averages 20-10, somebody's going to swoop in and gobble him up, and he'll be just fine in a year, whereas he might languish on a bench forever and never be heard from again.
1: And the one thing that you don't get in that instance, you are on the wrong side of the reps.
0: Yes.
1: Reps are everything. You know, it doesn't matter. Radio. Reps are
0: all about reps.
1: Doing it, understanding what works, what doesn't, cutting the stuff out that doesn't work, leaning to the stuff that does. And that's the same process in basketball. It's understanding and seeing it enough that then it's just memory. I mean, it's just rinse and repeat at that point. Somebody's going to jump a pass. I'm going to back cut them. And the minute I see them jump it, I'm going to get better at it every time. I'm going to set up my cut better, and I'm going to get open and lay it up, because that's the end result.
0: Yeah.
1: And at junior college, yeah, you're thrown right in there. You're playing a ton of minutes, and you're getting the opportunity to see all this stuff instead of just being a blocking dummy.
0: Yeah.
1: And that's what you end up doing when you walk on at most places.
0: All right. 11:47. This is 97.5, the KSL Sports Zone. You're good, you're bad, and you're ugly. Coming up at 12:05, it'll be our weekly conversation with Kurt Heelan. And then at 12:30, Bob Casper joins the program, getting you ready for the U.S. Open right here on The Zone.
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0: 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Scott Girard, the coach, Tim Lacombe, and Beehive Mills. We're a huge fan of Beehive Mills because you can really go down any option you want. 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All you have to do is cut the top, put it in your slow cooker. 4 or 5 hours later, you got a great meal. 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You just throw on a flat top and you look like a superstar.
1: The smash burger.
0: Yeah, absolutely.
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1: Unbelievable. 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
0: 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When it comes to sports in Utah, we've got you covered. 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

0: 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Do you ever get into watching these kids choose where they're going to go to school, or does this just give you a PTSD?
1: It gives me, it disgusts me, actually, because none of them handle it right.
0: No.
1: They pick up a hat and throw it, and, like, we've lost respect, man.
0: Yeah.
1: I don't know. This to me, is where we jump the shark.
0: Yeah. I'm with you on that.
1: The Jay Keeps press conference.
0: Oh, the famous, what was the place? It's out of business now.
1: Oh, it was a sports
0: bar.
1: Iggy's.
0: Iggy's, yep, there you
1: Iggy's.
0: Go.
1: Iggy's.
0: Yeah. The infamous Jay Keeps at Iggy's was, that was an interesting moment in the history of college football here in the state of Utah. Here's this young man. Where's he going?
1: Oregon.
0: All right. So Oregon just nailed a five-star recruit out of Michigan. So good for him.
1: Go Dawgs.
0: Announced it on the old McAfee show. I'm sure he's making some good money there.
1: I would imagine.
0: Go enjoy that Phil Knight money.
1: And he's got a terrific head of hair.
0: Ooh,
1: trying to put that hat on it.
0: Yeah, good luck there. Hey, so you, a little bit of breaking news. You just discovered that our good friends at McDonald's, the fried apple pie is back.
1: Oh, I am so susceptible to the fried apple pie.
0: Alex, have you had the fried apple pie?
2: I have not tried the fried
0: apple
2: pie.
0: See, those that grew up in the 80s and 90s, that was a staple, the fried apple pie.
1: That was like, that was just the meal in between meals.
0: Yeah. Oh, yeah. Yeah. And then there would be
1: for a buck.
0: Yeah. You go through the drive through and, you know, you get your Big Mac or whatever. And then they're like, would you like a fried apple pie with that? And you're like, well, yeah.
1: I'd like two.
0: Yeah. Like, if you're going to offer, I'll certainly put them on there. And then, for 50 cents, you could get an apple pie back in the day. That shows you how old we are.
1: So the trick is this: vanilla shake, large.
0: Yeah.
1: Two apple pies. Go back home and chop them up.
0: Mix them all together.
1: You've got yourself what it was one of the closest things to heaven I found down on this planet.
0: And doesn't cost you a lot. Well, I don't know what it costs you now, but back in the day, wouldn't cost you much.
1: It's probably $15 now.
0: And the problem is, you bite into that thing in your car. If you don't give it time, it is molten lava in the middle of that thing. It will burn your face off.
1: And that is a really, really bad side effect if you're not educated.
0: Yeah.
1: And you just take that Hummer right off the oven and bite it, because they'll be, you'll remember that for, you may have scars.
0: Yeah. Yeah. It will,
1: hot.
0: It will change your taste buds. You will fry off taste buds. You will not be able to taste food for about a week after that. So for all you kids out there that did not grow up on the fried apple pie, it's a lot like a Hot Pocket. You got to let it cool a bit. You got to give it some time. That bean burrito you just nuked, you got to give it time, because if you just bite into that, yeah, you're not coming back from that. It's going to be a problem.
1: That's going to be a problem. Yeah, you don't go to a volcano and say, I wish I could put that in my mouth. But that's in effect what you're doing with the apple pie.
0: Now, you get that ice cream with it, though, and you do get that heat. You just scoop in a little ice cream and it cools it down
1: pretty quick.
0: I'm telling
1: you, that is the trick. Somebody go out there and do it, and then let me know that I'm correct.
0: Yes.

0: Hey, they forced it upon it. I was sitting right there, and the guy's like, "Hey, man, it's been a little long, and you've had your share of the rolls. So there's the door, and if you would leave a tip."
1: There was a sushi place downtown called Simply Sushi, and it's gone belly up because Hans and I kept that place in business. I think COVID actually may have gotten it, but they, we would walk in there and they'd be like, "We got problems. We got problems. Let's go." But they,
0: The chefs were back there like carpal tunnel
1: oh
0: again.
1: Yeah, with those knives, and they're like,
0: "I'm
1: oh,
0: just gonna
1: here we
0: be
1: go.
0: Making rolls for the next 6 hours."
1: Oh man, those are the good old days. All right, high noon. This is 97.5, the KSL Sports Zone. The great Kurt Heelan joins us next.
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1: 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You're locked on to Scotty G and the coach, Tim Lacoste. 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

0: Let's go. 97.5, the KSL Sports Zone. Kurt Heelan, NBC Sports and ProBasketballTalk.com will join us coming up here in just a moment for his weekly conversation. We'll also chat a little U.S. Open coming up in about 30 minutes from now. The great Bob Casper will join us. So always good catching up with Bob. We saw some footage on some practice film, practice rounds. And let's just say if that wind kicks up at Shinnecock, it's going to be a rough one for some of these guys.
1: Yeah, the wind. And then you also, you know, I was listening this morning, BT was on and talked about being that close out there on the, you know, to the ocean, that the humidity, even the change in humidity can affect the way the ball travels. And I guess the greens are otherworldly. Yeah. That's the task in this, is being able to, you know, hit your approach shot to, and roll that thing up there. Not, these aren't going to be greens they're sticking to like the regular weeks on the tour.
0: Yeah. So, and that's the thing, the U.S. Open always wants to punish these guys too.
1: Like, it is like they take a pound of flesh.
0: Yeah.
1: We're going to make you look awful.
0: They want the average Joe Schmuckatelli golfer to be watching at home and being like, oh yeah, yeah, this guy can suck too. Like, these guys are figuring out what it's like for all of us on the weekends at our local muni.
1: Like Van de Velde when he was down in the pond. I was like, I've been there. I rolled my pants up before.
0: Yeah, absolutely. All right, joining us now for his weekly conversation, it is Kurt Heelan, NBC Sports, ProBasketballTalk.com. Kurt, how the heck are you, man?
2: I'm doing well. Did you guys, like, I didn't get the memo on a gray shirt. Like, I could have put one on just to balance it out today.
1: I had a jacket on, but I really had to take it off because I was about to die of heat stroke.
0: It's a warm one here in studio. But, yeah, Coach and I, we call every morning, and we color coordinate and, you know, want to make sure.
2: I imagine that's exactly how it
0: works. Yeah.
1: Today I said, hey, I'm going to wear a golf shirt. If you could wear that quarter zip, I think those would integrate well.
0: Yeah.
2: As a suburban dad, I am required by law to own many quarter zips. So I'm with you. I've got plenty.
0: I'm a big fan of the quarter zips, and apparently that's that. I mean, I didn't know that was a thing for, you know, 40-year-old dads and that live in suburban area, and I guess that's part of the code. I didn't know that, but apparently I'm living the code. So yeah.
2: Do you have the third row SUV? That's the last trick.
0: My wife does drive one. Yes. Yeah. Yeah. Yes.
1: Guilty.
0: Yeah. By the way, Tim Daly, Mazda Southtown can get you into one of those 90s and you'll be ready to go. All right. Hey, so the Knicks win it. Is this probably the, are they right there with the 04 Pistons in terms of the least star power to win an NBA championship?
2: That's interesting. Maybe the team I keep comparing them to more is 2011 Dallas.
0: Okay.
2: They had that Dirk Nowitzki guy. He turned out to be pretty good. But, like, that was a group that just came together at the right time. Everything clicked for them. They had other talent, like Jason Kidd, but Hall of Famer, but, like, at the end of his career. But everything just clicked for them at the right time. And Pistons are another good example. That was in such a good defense. And they got Chauncey Billups. You have that star power question, but, like, for the playoffs, and like much like Brunson this time, like Chauncey Billups was one of the five best players in the world for that stretch when they needed him to be. So that's another good example. I think the thing that might concern Knicks fans, not that they care this week, they should be celebrating, is both of those teams never really bounced. Like, didn't win another one after that with this group, right? Like, it's hard enough to repeat, and I'm not sure that this team is built for multiple titles.
1: Should Mike Brown be required by law, NBA law, to send letters of appreciation to Cleveland, James Harden specifically, and then San Antonio, De'Aaron Fox, and just thank them for sticking to their guns?
2: Yeah, exactly. And the Harden thing was a little more predictable. I thought Fox coming apart at key moments was more of a surprise to me because, I mean, this is a former clutch player of the year and the guy who is supposed to be the floor general for them. And he and Wemby, by those last couple of games, but especially during the comeback, were just not on the same page. He was expecting to pop when he rolled. Like, he was just passing. I mean, a couple of those passes went to nowhere. during game four. It was just, it was kind of baffling for me. I thought Fox would be better than that. And if one thing came clear in this, guys, and we talked about it last week, Dylan Harper has to has to start starting. Like, he's the real deal, and he's the future.
0: Is there a market for De'Aaron Fox? Because obviously that's your highest paid guy on that team, and right now he's a bit of a albatross there.
2: I think they have to trade him eventually, but I don't think it's immediate. You're right. The market would be weakest for him right now. And he just signed an extension with them, a max extension a couple years ago. So I think you play with him. You keep him on the roster for maybe another year, but eventually you're going to, when you've got to start paying Wemby and Castle and like, you're going to have to start paying these guys, and you're going to run into the same problem Oklahoma City has, where something's got to give. Fox is a, you're going to have to probably attach a pick or two, but it's not like he has no value. And especially if you let him go in the regular season again, he'll show teams he's got some value.
1: What do you make of New York's chances to keep it together, to go and try to defend this thing next year? What they did this year was incredibly impressive. Two series analytically, that they were, that they were beaten. But really, they really fought an uphill battle and just continued to fight. So that was the impressive part. But do you think this sets them up, or do you think this parity thing will continue?
2: I think the parity thing probably continues. Although, if you told me that, if Oklahoma City or Denver or somebody who, even Boston, who won it a couple of years ago, bounced back and won it again, that wouldn't be shocking. We'll see how the offseason shakes out. But I think they are absolutely in the mix next year. I think, though, eventually they're going to have to pay Drummond, Brunson. But the bigger issue in the short term is, does somebody come in and poach Shamet for more than you're willing to pay? Like, there's a couple of guys on there where it doesn't really, with all due respect to Landry Shamet, who's been fantastic, is a role player everywhere he's been. You can get another Landry Shamet. So, but I think they've got this. I think the Towns Brunson core group, Mitchell, OG, you've got them for a couple of years.
0: I know a lot of people are bagging on Dallas because they had Brunson and Luka on that team. And look, there's no defense for the Luka thing, but the Brunson contract he got in New York was monstrous. And I think all of us kind of shook our head at the time. To me, that's a little bit of revisionist history because, most GMs would have taken Greg Oden over Kevin Durant. They won't admit it now, but I give Dallas a little bit of a pass on Brunson, never on Luka, but I'll give him a little bit of pass on the Brunson thing because nobody saw this coming.
2: I thought he was better than he was getting, how he was being used, and I understand why some team would want to step up and pay him, but you are spot on. Like, I thought, man, what you're getting there is at best a borderline all-star level. I didn't think he was this guy. I didn't think he would be. I mean, obviously he impacts winning, and he did it at Villanova and everywhere else. But I'm with you. I didn't, 45 points in a closeout game, I didn't see that. I didn't see that Brunson coming. And they get a little bit of a pass. There was some level they ended up having to go get Kyrie Irving, right?
0: Yeah.
2: Because you had to go get a point guard. You had to get that second scorer next to him. Why not just keep Brunson? Their mistake was not doing it when it was affordable.
0: Yes.
2: They could have gotten him really cheaply early on. They let him play himself into that contract.
1: So it's smokescreen season with the draft just a week away. And boy, have we been, we got a fog in Salt Lake, because the news yesterday was interesting. Darren Peterson's team, cancels the visits, feels like they're going to be the surefire number one pick. And then obviously lately it's been, he prefers to play Washington or Memphis, but not Utah. We went through this a little bit with Ace Bailey last year. Do you have any insight of what's going on, or do you think it's just posturing?
2: It's posturing. This is, look, for everybody listening, and you guys know this as well, Everything you hear right now is spin. Everything. Whether it's about Giannis, whether it's about Walker Kessler and that whole situation, whatever. Everybody is spinning, trying to get their best deal right now. And that includes Peterson, who probably maybe doesn't want to go to Houston. I mean to Utah. Maybe he doesn't want to go there. But, like, I know how much Danny Ainge cares.
0: Yeah. Yeah.
2: You know, like, if he's the second best guy on the board, he's going to be the guy it goes. And I'm sure that that's where I'm sure that they would be happy with DeBonsa or Peterson. Everything I've heard continues to be DeBonsa number one to Washington. And I guess somebody said the other day they'd come through, they'd trade it for a Godfather offer. I'm like, well, yeah, sure. If the Spurs want to trade Wimby, like, I'm sure you could come up with some like deal, but in reality, no. They're going to keep it, and they'll take him, and Peterson will be the clear number two. He can try to juggle this all he wants. He doesn't have control over the situation.
0: Well, if Washington is out there and they're trying to get a pick off the Jazz or a player off the Jazz to move up and take DeBonsa, then essentially you've got, if they told Darren Peterson he's the number one pick, then they just lost all leverage in any trade with Darren saying, no, I'm not going to go to Utah because I'm the number one pick. It just doesn't make a lot of sense that this would come from Washington. And it wouldn't make sense that Washington would flat out tell Darren Peterson that he's the number one pick. So to me, I think it's just Darren Peterson just being Darren Peterson.
2: Yeah, exactly. This is his agent trying to get him. Like you said, he'd rather go to Memphis, although that's an interesting fit, but you step into the Ja Morant shoes, so you can make that argument, I guess, if you want. But I think this is his agent trying to get him somewhere other than Utah. And it's strange to me just because what you want for your client is a good basketball situation where he can come in and influence winning starting right away. I feel a little like Cooper Flagg. It looked like it was going to be that way, and then it wasn't, and it was just Cooper Flagg against the world at the end. But you would like to step into a situation more like Dylan Harper. Well, yeah. Which was a little, you know, it's not going to be that good. Sorry, Utah fans. It's not going to be that good. But it's going to be where, hey, you can come in and impact winning right away. And Utah's that. They're going to be good next year. You can come in and have a genuine impact. But guys want what they want, so.
1: You mentioned Walker Kessler, and that obviously is other news that came out yesterday that, there's dissatisfaction. What do you make of that? You mentioned earlier everything's spin. I think the only person that won't want that out there is the agent. But is that something what do you read between the lines, I guess?
2: It's funny. I was just writing about this before I came on with you guys for a rumors roundup. And it's exactly that. This is... It sucks to be a restricted free agent in the modern NBA because your leverage is largely gone if the team that has your rights lets it be known they're going to re-sign you, which is rightfully what Utah's doing. Does it drive down his market? Yeah, that's kind of the point too. But the reality is they're not letting him go or not letting him go for nothing, right? They can match and force a sign in, at worst force a sign in trade and get back other things they want. So I think this is the agent trying to, man, we're not happy. You know, this has been a really, at the end of the day, the sides will come to a number and agree to it. And if he's really frustrated, you push for a shorter deal. You try to get back on the market sooner. And maybe Danny's good with that and you figure something out. But I don't think it's going to, we see this every year and it always works out. It's not like he's going to play for the qualifying offer and try to be a free agent next year. I don't think it's that kind of vibe.
1: I was just going to say, I can't imagine that the slot he's in. I mean, you're not talking about a crazy amount of money difference, right? So to me, it seems like it's just posturing to try to get that number a little higher.
2: Exactly. At the end, and get some security, get the biggest number you can. And there is some leverage in the sense that there are plenty of teams with, including teams with cap space like the Lakers and Bulls, who would probably have real interest in him, but it's hard to get a team to tie up that money if they think the offer is going to be matched. And I don't know anybody who doesn't think Utah is just going to match anything for Walker Kessler. Like, he's too important to what they want to do going forward.
0: Once everything gets signed, does usually any, like, there was always kind of a vibe with Gordon Hayward here when the Jazz matched that contract that he ended up getting from Charlotte. It was a big contract, and the Jazz ultimately matched it. They kept him here, and then there was always kind of this lingering, like, you know, you made me have to go out and get an offer before you signed me. Is that a prevailing thing sometimes where guys hold a grudge like that, or it's just like, hey, I'm getting paid regardless. I'm getting the money. Let's just move on and let's play basketball.
2: I think it depends on the guy, but yeah, there's certainly some players who have held on to that resentment and tried to push their way out or left, you know, when they got a chance. And I don't know Walker well enough. I suppose it also comes down to what that number is and what his playing experience is like next year. But generally, like I said, this is a lot of posturing. He'll sign and then he'll tell you how much he loves being in Utah and never wanted to leave.
0: Oh yeah, for sure. Yep. Yep.
2: That's required by law.
1: And much like you just said, I mean, what better situation than to be flanked by a former defensive player of the year that, you know, in Jaren Jackson Jr., who is admittedly not that kind of guy now, but still has a lot of it and, you know, is going to help clean up for a lot of mistakes. I think this is going to be a great situation for Kessler. And I do think you're right. I think it's just pushing the number up a couple million here and a couple million there. Hey, what? So everybody's talking. Yeah, go ahead.
2: I like the idea. Jaren Jackson Jr. is best as a four, who can freelance a little bit, who you can hide him on whomever, and then let Walker Kessler do the banging and have him come in, and he'll look better in that situation. He's not built to guard Jokic, right? But if you can hide him somewhere and then have him come flying in to bother people, then that's peak Jaren Jackson.
1: And the great luxury the Jazz will have is, for the first time that I can think of, is all the length around him as well. I mean, look at one side, exactly. You got Markkanen, you've got Ace Bailey and Keyonte. I mean, that's a big lineup. So there's a lot of reasons that Kessler would succeed.
2: You throw
1: here.
2: Peterson in there. Yeah, you throw Peterson
1: and Darren
2: in that,
1: Peterson,
2: in that
1: of course.
2: Rotation.
1: Yeah. Yeah, sorry about that.
2: Yeah, it's like they're all big and long. Like, that's just a really big starting lineup. And by the way, that's kind of the trend. With all due respect to Jalen Brunson and the Knicks, who kind of shattered the mold on how you do some things, and you can win going smaller, by and large, teams are getting bigger.
1: Hey, everybody's talking about Giannis. I just want to get a quick win. And Jaylen Brown, what are you hearing there?
2: Jaylen Brown's good.
1: no, you know that. I know that, but I'm hearing some rumbling out there.
2: There is a lot of talk, but the people I'm talking to more and more say that they don't think Boston's all that serious, that this is kind of Miami. And it might be Milwaukee trying to drum up some interest so that there's a second bidder. Because if Miami's not going to bid against themselves, Pat Riley and that group are too smart if they think there's no market there. So they've got to make them worried about something. Boston, though, I mean, just between us guys, if the trade is essentially Jaylen Brown and picks, and there's got to be some other pieces in there. Did you get better?
0: What's that?
2: Did you get better if you're the Boston, if you just swap them out? Like,
0: I don't think so.
2: Not in the playoff, not with the injury history. I don't see that as like this massive upgrade move. It does force Joe Mazzulla to alter how he plays. And if you think he shoots too many threes and they don't put enough pressure on the rim, Giannis forces him to do that, which might be what this is ultimately rumor about. But you've got to pay Giannis max off the back end of this thing, where it's just you're going to hate the back end of that contract. Yeah. So I just don't like it for Boston. It doesn't make sense. And Milwaukee doesn't want Brown, so now you got to flip into a third team because they're trying to rebuild. They don't need a guy at his peak. He's just not on their timeline. So the whole thing is much more complicated, which is why I think it ends up being Miami.
0: So, let me throw this out at you, back to Darren Peterson, because I think Jazz fans here, you know, he would prefer not to come to Utah, and they think, oh, it's the nightlife, it's all that other stuff that comes in that gets attached to Utah. But let me throw this angle out. Darren Peterson said that he wants to be a one. He wants to be a point guard at the NBA level. He is managed by Wasserman. Another client of Wasserman is Keyonte George. Is there an element of an agency knowing that they've got two players that want to play the same position, not wanting them to be at the same team on the same team?
2: Now you're thinking like an NBA front office, Scott. That's pretty much like that is the kind of legitimately the kind of thing that gets discussed and concerned about, like, and very possibly could be it. They don't want to pit their two guys against each other for the same position if Peterson really wants to be a one.
0: So everybody out there, don't think it's personal. It's not because he doesn't want to, you know, take the tour at Temple Square or anything like that. It's just that, you know, sometimes it's a business decision. That's all. Because they want Keyonte to get that. They want a double dip. They want Keyonte to be a max player here pretty soon, which he will be, and get a ton of reps. And then they want Darren Peterson to become a max guy somewhere. They don't want those guys sharing reps.
2: And if Peterson really wants to be a one, that's more of a – he's not going to be a pure one in that setting, right?
0: It's no.
2: Kind of a shared combo guard situation, and that might not – even though Peterson, by the way, is built for that kind of situation.
0: Exactly.
2: That may not be what he wants.
0: All right.
1: Hey, Kurt, do you sympathize with me that I have to be around such charismatic brilliance every day? I mean, I got to bring my – not just my gray shirt. I got to bring my game. I mean, this guy's going to, to front office questions over here. Look at him.
2: In no way is this affected by who's listening in the background. I deal with that every day with my wife. I, you know, being around just brilliance every day. So
1: she must be within earshot.
2: It's gotta be hard.
0: So yeah, I know, right? Hey, so the reason we bring that up, we got a story for you, and we'll tell you that because Lloyd's not here, because Lloyd gets really mad when we tell this story. So Lloyd is the program director of the radio station, and when we were hiring Coach, he had his little statement for the press release, and so he sent it to me, and he said, what do you think of this statement? You know, it's like, Coach is great. He's got well-connected. He's going to be a great addition to the zone. And so I took it and jokingly wrote at the end of it saying, Coach Lacombe coupled with the charismatic brilliance of Scott Girard, thinking that I don't even know what charismatic brilliance means. I just sounded funny to me. And so I sent it back to Lloyd with that line in it, and just thinking Lloyd would have a good laugh. He submitted it to our PR group, and now we have a press release out there talking about the charismatic brilliance of Scott Girard. So that's the story there. So
2: my takeaway from that is, like, everybody walks on eggshells around you and feels like they have to praise you all the time, Scott.
0: I was just joking. And then all of a sudden you see in the trades, you know, Radio and Records and Jason Barrett, all these other guys that send out these press releases. I'm like, oh my gosh, Lloyd left that in. And I was starting to panic. And then I'm like, people around the country are going to think I'm the biggest Delta Bravo on the planet. So anyway, there
1: you go.
0: Well,
1: they couldn't be further from the truth. You are charismatically brilliant.
0: Okay. Now we know. All right. Yeah. Now we know you're lying. Hey, Kurt, we appreciate it, man. Thanks for joining us. Should be fun going forward.
2: It should be fun. I'll talk to you guys soon.
0: You got
1: Thanks,
0: it.
1: Thanks, Kurt.
0: Kurt Heelan, NBC Sports Pro Basketball Talk.com.
1: I love Kurt. Kurt is awesome.
0: He is awesome.
1: Perfect mix of intellect and wisdom, but he's got that humor. I love his humor.
0: So do you think I'm off base on that theory? Could that be in play?
1: No, I've actually heard that.
0: It's rumbling.
1: Yeah, so I think you have to consider everything, but the biggest thing that I take from what Kurt said, and everybody should take solace in this, everything you hear is spin.
0: Yes.
1: Because we heard Austin, the front offices aren't holding press conferences saying, hey, here's exactly what we're thinking.
0: Yeah.
1: So everybody has to fill it in, and you know, there's some good information, I'm sure, out there, and then there's a ton of crap. And we saw it last year with Ace Bailey. You know, everybody, he doesn't want to come here. He doesn't, you know. Well, how did that work out? I mean, kid has been incredible here. He loves it here. And his career is going to blossom here. So give it time. We got another week of all this nonsense.
0: Yeah. And then it's on. Then it's go time.
1: And it's not the kid. These are the adults around the kid. We learned that last year with Omar Cooper.
0: Yeah. Just, again, don't take it personally. There's a lot of elements to everything. It's not about you. It's not about the religion. It's not about any of that. It's guys are trying to put their player in the best possible position they can think of. And that involves playing time. That involves teammates. It involves a lot of things. There's a lot of layers to all of this. So, again, it's just not a, you know, it's not a situation where it's like you go live in Utah. No, that's not that. Behind it. It's not that.
1: Derek, take a seat.
0: Derek Harper, no longer.
1: Take a seat, Derek. Yeah.
0: 97.5, the KSL Sports Zone. It is 12:30. Coming up next, let's talk a little U.S. Open with Bob Casper next here on The Zone.
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5: President of basketball operations for the Utah Jazz. It is Austin Ainge. How often are those top names switching around at the top of a draft board? Does that happen this late in the process?
6: It does happen. We're trying to force ourselves to keep an open mind. Like, don't get locked in until we have all the information. Make sure we're processing everything correctly. We're almost fighting a consensus or predetermination. We're trying to make sure we go through it as thoroughly as possible before we lock. Yeah. We are fighting groupthink. We're fighting media narratives. We don't have a consensus in our rooms, right? Like, there's arguments. My dad and I fight every day about stuff, about players. Coach Hardy and I spend a lot of time talking through it and picturing how it would work with this guy and that guy. And there's a lot of opinions and a lot. I work with a lot of smart people.
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0: 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It is time to chat with Bob Casper, Real Golf Radio. Before we get to Bob, though, caller number 12 right now, 801-575-ZONE. That's 801-575-ZONE. And you'll have an opportunity to be assigned a golfer. If your golfer ends up winning the tournament, then you, my friend, will get a $300 credit at Copper Rock and a $100 gas card to get you there. All you have to do is be caller number 12, 801-575-ZONE. That's 801-575-ZONE. All right. Shinnecock Hills. Let's go to the man himself. It is Bob Casper right here on the Zone. Bob, how you doing?
1: I'm doing great. It's another major, right?
0: Yeah, can't go wrong with this. If that wind's going and number 11 looks like it does during those practice rounds, just how bad is that going to be?
1: You know, it's gonna be tough, and it's always tough there because it dries out so much. You know, the one thing it has going for it is that it's on the peninsula, and you get water on both sides, and so it can get damp. But you know, the USGA was saying yesterday that they've kept a 10-minute interval in tee times for the first couple of days, and what they'll do is during that time, if it gets too crusty or if it gets too dried out, then they'll syringe the greens and get some moisture back in them, so it will help. But yeah, these greens are going to be really, really tough. But there's a flat spot in the middle of the greens, and guys have to try not to bite off too much. And if they can, you know, hit a lot of the middle of the greens, then they're going to have opportunities to make pars and that kind of stuff.
2: As far as driving the ball, it seems to be a fairly driver-friendly course, so it's going to be really second shot and being able to make the right play approaching the flag.
1: Exactly. You know, the interesting thing that they've done with this one is that they've left the rough out where it normally is, where the members play it. They haven't tucked it way in. And so, like you said, it's going to be very generous off the tees and very driver friendly. So, having said that, there's no intermediate cut of rough. It goes straight into the deep stuff. So if you don't hit the fairway, it's going to go to the 4 to 5 inch rough. And then guys are really going to have a difficult time. But fairways are going to be paramount to be able to hit shots into the greens. And we talked about the greens just a second ago. And also with there being a lot of runoffs and stuff around the greens, then short game is going to be vitally important. You know, the chipping and the putting and stuff.
0: So when you look at momentum coming into the tournament, who do you look at as the guys or, you know, the guy or the other, you know, a collection of guys that you feel like really have it humming going into this thing?
1: Well, you know, you can't vote against Scottie Scheffler because he's the number one player in the world. And the interesting thing is this major championship, first of all, it ends on his birthday and it also ends on Father's Day. So, and it's also an opportunity for the career Grand Slam. So Scotty has done some things to work on his driving of the golf ball. His second shots into the greens haven't been as good as they've been in the past couple of years. And his short game, he's been working on his short game. So it's almost like he knew what the setup was going to be of this golf course. He knew the importance of what he was trying to do as far as creating history and that kind of thing. And he's been working hard on being able to hit a little bit further and a little bit straighter and hit more fairways, which he's doing. So, the other interesting thing is if the golf course gets really, really dry, that means his ball is going to run a lot more in the fairway. And so the guys didn't take to that too well at the PGA Championship. He had a lot of cambered fairways and that kind of thing, and they were hitting it in the rough a lot. So, like I said, it's going to be paramount that they hit it in the fairway. So, Scottie Scheffler, of course, Rory McIlroy hits it a ton, hits it a long ways. I would say Matthew Fitzpatrick would be another great one. He's got 3 wins so far this year and finished second last week. I would say he's probably playing the best out of the bunch right at the moment coming in. You know, anybody, I think this week, anybody that kind of can keep the ball in the fairway and hits it you know, 300 plus, which there's a lot of guys on tour that can do that, are really going to have a good chance. But this is known as a golf course. Raymond Floyd won there. Corey Pavin won there. Retief Goosen won there. Brooks Koepka won there. There's a lot of different winners that can win on this golf course. You don't have to be a bomber. You just need to make sure that you get the ball in the fairways and that you get them on the greens and you take what is given to you by the USGA and try to play your best.
2: What are your thoughts on Captain Cameron Young going back and being a hometown kid, New York kid playing? What are your thoughts on his chances?
1: I think Cameron's going to be a good pick this week. Definitely think he's going to be a good pick because, of course, he bombs it. And, you know, he won the Players' Championship earlier in the year, and he's really doing well. It seems like when he plays in New York, he gets a charge out of it. So I think he is definitely going to be a guy that you got to look at as another one that's going to contend.
0: Talk me through this track one, track two proposal that the PGA is looking at.
1: You know, it's kind of interesting. Rory doesn't necessarily like it all that much. I think that's where you're going. But the idea is to have 24 big events on the PGA Tour that are track one events. So, and those include all the majors. So that's four of them. Now you're down to 20. The Players' Championship, the two playoff events, that's seven. So you're gonna be looking at 16, 17 events that are going to be this upper tier. Now, the nice thing about it is those elevated events right now are only have 75 to 80 players. A couple of events like Tiger's event and Jack's event have 120 or 110. So what they're going to do is they're going to increase it to 130. So that's going to give more guys an opportunity to play and to play in these elevated events and make more money. And then the second tier events are going to be kind of like the normal standard events that you have on the PGA Tour. You know, you're going to have Black Desert as one of those second tier events or second track events. There's going to be another 20 of those. So guys are going to have a place to play, whether it's on the elevated or the other. And the idea being that when you have a place to play, you can promote the guys that have an opportunity to be on tour and have an opportunity to become an elite player. They can work their way up and into that elite player status, just like Scottie Scheffler did, just like a lot of the players do. They start out a little bit lower, and then they start to prove what they're able to do with their game. And so I think it's good. I don't know necessarily if you need them to have them $20 to $25 million events each one for the track one events. I think, you know, with the majors and the players and the playoffs, those things merit it. I think you'll see some of the contraction as far as purse money on the PGA Tour because we know Liv's running out of money right now, and they were the ones that kind of forced the PGA Tour's hand to make purses so high.
0: Yeah, and you got Rory saying, look, that this false economy that Liv drove up is now leaving. Yep. So he's like, can we just go back to the old ways? I mean, he's just like, can we just go back to the way it used to be?
1: Right. And, you know this kind of thing has happened quite a bit. You know, you had the World Golf Championships, which didn't work out too well. And now, you know, with Liv kind of contracting down, it's going to be interesting to see if they even get into 27. Because they've only got money set, from the Saudi PIF fund until the end of this year, until the end of 26. And they're trying to pull in investors. They're trying to bring in another $350 to $500 million to be able to play. And they're making their schedule smaller from 18 events. They're trying to play 10 events now. So, BYU. The PGA Tour has the leverage right now, no doubt about it. And it will be interesting to see what the guys do that are playing Liv right now and what type of pressure the PGA Tour puts on them if they want to come back.
0: All right, so I want to take you back in time. For those of us, for those of us in, you know, Gen X and some millennials, we remember when Sports Illustrated used to actually be a thing that you look forward to in a real life magazine that would show up. And I remember going out to the mailbox of a senior in high school and opening them up and reading some story about some guy named Tiger Woods and how he won back to back amateurs. So so you're always on the lookout for the next name. Is Jackson Koivun, K-O-I-V-U-N, is he the next great thing in golf coming up? Have you heard of this guy?
1: You know, he's a phenomenal player. Won the national championship with his team this year at Auburn. And he had a lot of great players around him. He's decided he's going to turn professional. And that's great. I don't have a problem with that. You're seeing that happen more and more. You look at Blades Brown. He's, 18 years old? He decided not to go to college at all. And now he has temporary membership on the PGA Tour by how he's played. And then you look at the guy that Charlie Woods caddied for in the Open, U.S. Open qualifier. You know, that kid's 17. He's a lefty. And he qualifies. He's the youngest qualifier to qualify for the U.S. Open in the modern era. So, you know, there's a lot of these guys, Scotty, and you're going to see more and more and more because they hit the ball long, they focus on golf, they play the game at all levels and compete at all levels and do extremely well at all levels. And you know, it's just a matter of time before they have the opportunity and they learn enough to be able to unleash their potential. The next one's going to come along, you know, but a lot of guys have said that nobody's going to be like Tiger Woods. Well, Scottie Scheffler is pushing that envelope right now with only, you know, he only started winning like 3.5 years ago and he's already won 20 times and, 1, 2, 3, 4 majors and has an opportunity to win the career Grand Slam. That's Tiger Woods-esque type of play. And Scottie's not done. He's just 29, almost 30 years old.
0: So what you're saying, though, is this next generation, the amateurs, the college players right now, that that the future of golf's in some pretty good hands.
1: It's really in good hands, Scotty. And the thing is, we might not even know who the next one's going to be to rival, you know, the golf world and get people excited about the game of golf and what's happening.
0: Well, Bob, I appreciate it. Always good catching up with you. Thanks for your time, as always. And where does this course rank for you in terms of going to and enjoying? Is it up there?
1: It's amazing. Yeah, Brian and I have had a chance to play it the last time the U.S. Open was there when Brooks won. We would have had a chance to play it this year, but our schedules wouldn't permit in the media day. But it's a phenomenal golf course. It's a golf course that you would want to play every day of your life.
0: Really?
1: Because it has so many different nuances to it. It has so many different parts of fairways and lies and rough and, you know, it's going to make you a better chipper and a better putter, all those things. So this is a phenomenal one. It's one of the five golf courses that were charter members of the USGA. So this is an important place.
2: All that
1: this one. Shinnecock Hills.
2: All that, and it's on a absolute beautiful place, Long
1: Unbelievable.
2: Island. That people don't like. People, you say Long Island, you think, yeah. If you've been there, you get it.
0: Yeah,
1: yeah, you do. Out in the Hamptons, just say it's out in the Hamptons.
2: I'm going to the Hamptons for the weekend.
1: I told my son's. I told my son's girlfriend yesterday, we're going to New York. We're going to be out in the Hamptons for 4 days. She goes, "What?
0: Like, oh, no big deal.
2: Man, that job's playing well.
0: Yeah.
1: Yep. Yep.
0: Well, appreciate it, Bob. Thanks for your time.
1: All right, guys.
0: Real Golf
1: Take
0: Radio.
1: Care.
0: 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Scott Gerard, the coach. 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More coming up next.
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3: 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And there are only 300-point teams in the West. I mean, if you get there, it seems like you're right there at the top shelf.
4: If I'm making a prediction right now for next season, I'm going to say yes, 100 points. 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Even if you just look at Logan Cooley alone and the improvements you're seeing from him, and let's say we get a full season in which he doesn't get banged up and miss a chunk of games, that alone could give you that extra cluster of wins. 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I think the question is, do you make the trade now to become a 110-point team? 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

0: is a World Cup update right here on 97.5, the KSL Sports Zone. Coach and I might be novices when it comes to the world of the World Cup, but we do have an expert for you. His name is Alex Napolis. He's forgotten more about soccer than you'll ever know. Smartest guy on our staff, and he gives you 1 minute of World Cup updates. So we give him 1 minute. We shut up. We get out of his way. And Alex Napolis will dispense all the knowledge you need to know in a nice, tidy one-minute package specifically for you. And he's been knocking him out of the park, too.
1: You know, the other day when I said, you know, but when a team of mine is one, I've never felt the urge to go out and destroy.
0: Yes.
1: When I hear that music, it makes me want to fight. Like, I'm up throwing haymakers. And that's not going to do much damage. But, nonetheless, I'm hucking them.
0: There's been a lot of really cool storylines. You know, the Dutch invading Dallas, that was cool, and seeing them. All of a sudden, the Japanese and their garbage bags coming up and cleaning up everywhere they go.
1: Which is so cool.
0: And look, I think a lot of people think that came in with some preconceived notions of what life is like in the United States. And I think people are like, hey, you know what? Genuinely, people are good. And we've been good hosts. Not a lot of ugly American moments, as far as I know. So I think it's been overall an early success for all of us here.
1: Well, I think, you know, let's save all this and let the expert speak.
0: Yeah, I know. Why? I'm just...
1: Doesn't he get an extra 30 seconds because the U.S. won?
0: Well, no. If they win again...
1: Oh, okay.
0: Then he'll get the extra 30 seconds.
1: I'm sorry.
0: Seconds.
1: That was just a trial.
0: So this is 1 minute of World Cup updates with the man himself, Alex Napolis. The clock starts now.
2: So the latest news from the U.S. men's national team, we'll start there, as Christian Pulisic left the game, that 4-1 win over Paraguay at halftime with an injury. He missed out the second half for the United States men's national team. He is back in training. He is doing individual work on the side. His status is day-to-day as the United States get ready to take on Australia this Friday. As far as results from yesterday go, Sunday was a high-scoring Sunday. A lot of goals and a lot of late drama action. Yesterday, not so much, as all four games ended in ties. That is the first time four matches in a single match day at the World Cup has all ended in ties since 1958. Spain and Cape Verde tied 0-0. Belgium and Egypt tied 1-1. Saudi Arabia and Uruguay tied 1-1. And Iran and New Zealand tied 2-2. Today, the France national team will be taking on Senegal. Kickoff coming up here at 1 o'clock. Iraq will be taking on Norway. Argentina makes their debut in this World Cup against Algeria at 7 p.m. And then Austria will take on Jordan tonight at 10.
0: Yeah, there we go. 1 minute. Very, very well done. All right, so let's talk about the ties here for a moment. So how much of an upset is that Spain loss yesterday to some country I'd never really heard of before?
2: Oh, massive. Again, one of the favorites to go on and win the entire thing. This is Cape Verde, who's making their first ever World Cup appearance in the history of their country. And they took it to Spain. They held them strong. Spain had 27 shots compared to the 6 from Cape Verde, and it ended at 0-0.
0: All right, so does that make you think less of Spain, or was that just kind of a one-time thing?
2: I think it's more of a one-time thing. Two of their bigger stars were on the bench as they were coming into the World Cup with a little bit of a nagging injury, and so they came on late in the game. Not enough time, I think, for them to make too much of an impact, but we'll see how Spain fares. They have a pretty tough group, and so this is a kind of hopefully a wake-up call for that team.
1: Any guesses on the population of Cape Verde?

0: That is the Yes, I think El Matador.
1: You gotta love chili verde.
0: I love my chili verde at Victor El Matador. Wembanyama. All right, 1 o'clock straight up, final hour of the program. All right, so now that the NBA finals are over, we now get into draft season. Just how great was that NBA season? What did we learn? And what can we expect for the upcoming offseason? What questions need to be answered? It's all straight ahead. 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

0: final hour of the program, 97.5 DKSL Sports Zone. Scott Girard, the coach, Tim Lacombe, with you every day till 2 o'clock. All right, so NBA season's done. Now we got some questions to ask. Now we got some things to discuss as we get into the offseason. I think you threw out a really interesting question to Kurt Helin. What's the staying power of the New York Knicks? Like, is it like Jalen Brunson, for as much fun as it is to watch, is Jalen Brunson a guy that continues to elevate a program every year to the point where they're championship caliber every single year? Or was this kind of one of those magical years that you can't really replicate over and over and over again?
1: Well, they certainly benefited from a watered down East this year to get there. And we've seen it with the Jazz. I mean, great teams that are legacy teams, you know, don't even get the opportunity to get to the finals in many cases, and they do get there. It's really hard to win. And so, you know, that's what the Knicks have to do, is figure out how to ramp it all up again. But I think the ingredients, and Jalen Brunson himself has shown how motivated he is to change the narrative. And really, it's just he focuses on one thing, and that's getting better, adding stuff to his game. And you're not going to out-tough him. So really, it comes down to, as this team ages, you know, what can they hold on to? And he brought up an astute point about, you know, some of the bench players, the rotational players that have been really instrumental to the Knicks. Typically, that's what happens, is you start to erode from, you know, from really glue guys and pieces that then get their next step. We saw that with Denver. You know, some of the guys that left, KCP was one of them. Brown was the other one, and they went and got paid. And so they didn't fit that slot anymore. And you don't always, it's not always a given, you know, like he said, you can go find another Landry Shamet. I mean, the cool thing about Landry Shamet is, regardless of how he performed throughout the year, he seemed to be a great teammate. And when the money was on the table, that dude was making shots. And so that's not always an easy thing to find, somebody that fits, somebody that accepts the role, and then somebody that performs. So there'll be questions to answer for the Knicks, but I like the nucleus, and Karl Anthony Towns is only going to get better through this experience. Once you've tasted the fruit, you know, something the other guys don't, and you've outlasted them. So you've got a little edge on guys.
0: I've also, you know, you also, once you get that taste, you're like, okay, now I got the ring. I'm going to go get paid now, or I'm going to make it about me. Like true. Some guys can go the other way.
1: The disease of me. There's a book written about that with Pat Riley back in the 80s and the Lakers.
0: Yeah.
1: Everybody was hungry until they won. And then it was like, okay, now we got that out of the way. Where do I get mine?
0: Winner Within. Great book, by the way. Highly suggest you all pick
1: read
0: that up.
1: As a young lad. That was, that's actually pretty formative to just the way I try to approach life.
0: Yeah. As much as people like to bag on Pat Riley, great, great book. Especially give you some details on those 90s or those 80s Laker teams and the mid 90s Knicks. All right. So I think the Knicks have opportunities. I don't think the East is getting any better, although Boston, that's going to be the other question. What does the Celtics look? Is Giannis part of this team? Is Brown part of this team? Like, how is that team going to shake out going into next year?
1: One thing we know for sure is they'll be healthy from the jump. And when they were healthy, at least in the regular season, they definitely performed like the Celtics we expected. You know, the playoffs were a different story, and I think that now we have to sit back and watch. I think the order of this is Giannis, so that's the big one hanging out there. But if that's one, then I would say the subplot there in Boston's probably, you know, up the radar. But right now, everybody in the league's just waiting to see what happens. Certainly Miami, there's been so much smoke. But with this Jalen Brandon intel and Giannis, and I mean, you could see, you know, if teams felt like it made sense, you know, there are salary slots that are similar and could be moved around. So I think we have to sit back to judge the East on what happens with Giannis. Does he stay in the East? It looks like he will. But that's probably the first linchpin, and then Jalen Brown's somewhat attached to that because of all the discussion.
0: So let's say Giannis ends up in Miami playing for the Heat. How much of a reconciliation do the Celtics need to make with Jalen Brown? Because it feels like there might be some feelings there right now.
1: For sure, and I think that's an ongoing thing. It seems to be anyway. It's hard when you have two guys that are very strong-willed and got to that position by hard work and just gritting it out. And now you almost see kind of a competition for who's the guy. And that's not always a healthy thing. I mean, obviously there's things to work through. I just don't know how deep it is. And that will, you know, if it's deeper than we all know or think, that could be, you know, cause to move him. But that's internal stuff in Boston, but certainly intriguing and will certainly impact the rest of the league.
0: All right. You're the GM of the Jazz. You're Austin. You get the phone call from Brad Stevens, and he's like, hey, Jalen's not happy here. Give us, and I know the salaries don't match up, but just work with me a little bit. Give me that 2 pick, and I'll give you Jaylen Brown. 29 years old. We talked a little bit about this off the air. Do you make that trade?
1: I think about it. I mean, you are looking for another ball handler, somebody that's astute defensively. You know, this team is fairly young, so, you know, a guy that can come in and kind of command the room. I mean, I think there would be some logic. There would be so many pieces
0: yeah.
1: to it.
0: All right, and so let's say
1: you'd probably have to give Lowry, I would think.
0: So let's give up, let's say, not that, because I wouldn't give up Lowry in the number two for Jaylen Brown, but I would give up Lowry and for Jaylen Brown, which I don't think, obviously, the Celtics would go for that. But, you know, hypothetically, if it's a trade package that includes Lauri Markkanen, do you make that trade?
1: Again, I'd have to think about how it impacts everything. The one thing you have a lot of big guys.
0: Yeah.
1: And, but I just believe, honestly, that Lowry has been so patient.
0: Yeah.
1: Waiting for all this to go down.
0: Yeah.
1: And he loves it here. I mean, you see him traveling to Mammoth games on the road with the owner. So I do think he's pretty entrenched, and it would take a lot. 29 years old, Brown's got, you know, so in terms of age, you're in a similar way. Well, that would be a hard one for me, though, because I just think Lowry is a perfect fit alongside, if you can put it all together, Walker anchoring the middle, Jaren obviously putting pressure on people and floating, you know, being a weak side guy that you got to think about constantly. And then that size with Lowry there, I just think there is a real benefit when you're trying to tackle Wemby, when you're trying to tackle OKC, you've got to have some size and you got to have a skilled size. So that's the real benefit Lowry brings.
0: So that the Giannis thing is going to be, obviously that's the biggest story. As you mentioned, it seems like there's a lot of people that believe that Miami is going to be the place, but, you know, Boston could swoop in. It does appear like he's dead set on staying in the East, which makes sense.
1: Yeah, it totally makes sense. And I expect him he's going to land in one of those places. I would say all the buzz of Miami, I think that's got to be the destination.
0: All right, let's move on locally. Walker Kessler. Now, Walker is probably a little grumpy, and I understand that, but he'll get an offer, the Jazz will match it, and he'll be a member of the Jazz next year. I think we all agree on that. So is that, once you get that big money, is all the bad feelings go away? I gotta imagine it does, but I don't know. I'm not in the mind of an NBA player.
1: I think it does if you can all get through it, sit in a room, and hammer it out.
0: Yeah.
1: I don't think it does if you ignore, like, nothing happened. And the one thing I've loved in my interaction with the Jazz, they're pretty transparent.
0: Yes.
1: You know, the whole Keontae George thing to me was a masterclass, because you had an A student that had every bit of talent to get an A in every class. And, you know, he's throwing some B's up there. And it was just a comeuppance, like, you know, in order to do what we all want to do, everybody's got to raise their level. But the way it was done, you know, there weren't threats or demands, and nothing got anywhere. It was just all handled inside. And then you saw the result last year. This dude, he wasn't even the same guy.
0: No.
1: I mean, there were moments, you know, pre that year where Keontae in moments would look great, but it was the consistency night after night doing the, you know, stacking right decisions. That's what really impressed me. So I don't worry about transparency inside. And the thing I said to Kurt, like, he slotted 25 to 35 million. I mean, the Jazz are certainly not going to squabble over a couple million bucks. And, you know, if you're just trying to, I think it's Walker's camp trying to push it up as high as possible, because They didn't do it last year. And we were both at the media last year event, the Jazz preseason. I saw you across the room, waved to you. But when Walker came in to take his time, he said, I want to make a statement about my contract, and then I'm not going to say anything. And he did actually say from his own lips he was not happy. He was displeased with it getting to this point, and hopefully something could work out down the road. So I do know there's angst, as there would be with any player, but I don't think it's something you can – with the people at the Jazz and with Walker, I think it's something that can be worked through.
0: And that's why I think this regime of the Utah Jazz has been so beneficial, because I think there's an element of, hey, you know what? Okay, we're going to have our issues. Like, it's like how Austin Ainge came on with it and said, look, me and my old man, we fight all the time. But at the end of the day, when we walk out of the room, we're on the same page. And I think the same thing, contracts are messy. Things can get a little... you know, it can be a little conflict with mom and dad, but every now and then you still know they love each other and that things are going to be okay. And, you know, there's not going to be two Christmases when it comes to Walker and the Utah Jazz. They're going to be back together again. So enjoy the money and go out there and bust your butt and be part of a team that should be really good next year.
1: Yeah, I feel like things will, as ugly as it sounds, getting all the smoke getting sent out.
0: Yeah.
1: I don't think it's quite as ugly as that. And I do think we're talking about something that, you know, if the Jazz need to match a certain offer, they're going to match it. And again, Walker's just trying to do right by Walker here.
0: As he should.
1: And I think once that's all sorted out and he's under contract, and I think we're full speed ahead.
0: All right. Next issue. It should be like a, we should have like a, I don't know, maybe a timer on every issue.
1: See, we bring a therapist.
0: Up yeah. So AJ, Darren Peterson. Now, we keep hearing this rumbling about how Darren Peterson may have received an assurance from the Washington Wizards that he's going to be the number one pick. Then we have Kurt Helin. Kurt's not buying it. Kurt still thinks AJ is going to go number one overall. Do you think that there's obviously there's some smoke, and I think Washington is going to do every bit of due diligence they possibly can. But I'm kind of with Kurt. I think when the dust all clears, I think it's still going to be AJ one. But you know, it wouldn't break my heart if Darren Peterson goes number one.
1: No, I mean, the beautiful part of this is you're talking about all these guys are going to be all-stars. I mean,
0: yes.
1: Who's going to jump into that fray stratospheric? And that's what you're trying to find. You know, in these picks, you're trying to find gold nuggets, period. In the top five, historically, that's where you find gold. And David Locke sent me an awesome breakdown, kind of as a pre-draft book that he put together.
0: The manifesto, if you will.
1: The manifesto. I mean, he did sign it with blood at the end, so I know he went to some work. but you take top five picks over the last 20 years, and 34 to 36% of those top five picks become all-stars. Become all-NBA. 46 to 50% of them become all-stars. So I look at this crop, and I say, you know, the Jazz are fishing in the right pool, and it's just going to come down to, you know, what Washington does. My take on DP, and it was this way from the start when I heard the news yesterday, and it now continues to build. You know, there's things adding to it, like he prefers to play in Memphis and Washington over Utah. I think Darren Peterson's group is a last ditch effort to become the number one pick, and I think they are. I think they're basically using the narrative, and I can't imagine Washington gave him any assurances. I just think that would be a bad business practice, knowing what we know about the draft and all of the movement that can happen. So I do think this is just a situation where DP's got together, and this is a strategy. And, you know, as part of it, it may be, you know, the Keontae George. I think there may be a big piece of that because, you know, we're past the Derek Harper days. So this is a rivalry that's been going for a while. These guys have come up through the ranks. They've been 1-2. They've flip-flopped
0: AJ
1: 1-2.
0: AJ and
1: DP.
0: DP, yeah.
1: So I think this is just a ploy by DP's group to try to one-up AJ in some instance. And I think the truth of who's number one is still completely unknown. I don't think Washington has said anything, and I don't think they've leaked anything. I don't know that, but I just know how these things are done. And, you know, you don't see Austin with a megaphone yelling at I-15, just making sure everybody understands where they are today. It just doesn't make any business sense.
0: It could be as simple, and the way you described it makes a lot of sense. It could be as simple as Darren Peterson knowing that AJ worked out for the Utah Jazz, saying, okay, he's accepting the fact that he could go too. I don't accept that. I don't expect the thought of me going number two. I am all about number one. That's my only mindset. I am focusing on being the number one pick. AJ over there, he thinks he could go too, and so he's over there hanging out in Utah. I mean, it could be just as much as a measuring stick contest, if you will.
1: And again, I don't think it's Darren Peterson.
0: No. Right? Yeah, you're right.
1: This is his team.
0: Yes.
1: And the great part about this, you deal with an agent, but after the draft, the entire team goes away. In some cases, like last year, the Jazz, you know, that whole thing, Ace's representation evaporated in about 48 hours.
0: Yeah.
1: So, you can't read anything into this, and I don't think it's coming from the kid at all. So,
0: a lot of times when you finally get a chance to chat with a kid, and this is Ace Bailey taught us a bunch of lessons last year about sometimes the kid. Like, okay, your youngest is, what, 18, 19 years old?
1: 20.
0: 20. Okay, I've got my oldest is 24, my middle is 19, and my youngest is 15. So I'm going to look at my 19-year-old here for a moment. And he is wise beyond years. He's got an old soul. He's disciplined. He's responsible. I love the kid to death. He's awesome. But I imagine him as Darren Peterson or AJ DeBonta and put him in those shoes. That's the way you got to look at it. Imagine your teenager, your older teenager that you may just have sent off on a mission or just graduated high school or is in a freshman year of college. And you're like, okay, you have to make decisions on where you're going to play. And everybody's expecting you to be multiple all-stars, potential Hall of Famer, be the face of a franchise. And you're still 19 years old. And so in doing so, you're going to surround yourself with a lot of people that you trust and you hope have your best interests in mind, because that's too intimidating for an average 19-year-old to handle in this day and age. And so sometimes those people have their own interest in mind. More often than not, they have their own interest in mind. So they're going to say and have you do things that may not be in alignment with what you want, but you go along with it. And then afterwards you realize, well, that was kind of dumb. And the Ace Bailey thing, we learned so much from it. Ace Bailey got bad information. Ace Bailey got bad advice. When he actually showed up in Salt Lake City and he got off that plane with Carlos Boozer and the Jazz front office, and he had that million-dollar smile, and you're like, okay, this is a good kid. This is genuinely a good, happy, go lucky kid. And now he gets to show it on display, and everything that was said about him before was not true.
1: Well, and honestly, it could have been the same situation. He was in every mock to about, most mocks had him gone by three.
0: Yes.
1: So the fact that the Jazz were picking at five, it could have been simply, hey, I'm going to be gone. I'm not going to waste my time over there.
0: Yeah.
1: Right? Or his camp posturing for that. So actually could be a very similar situation. DP's just trying, his camp's trying to wish this into existence. And I still believe that, you know, we don't know until it utters, well, I guess until Shams tweets it out.
0: Yeah,
1: 20 minutes before, but it's going to come down to that. But what I want to remind people is I don't think there's a wrong, you know, if you're in a camp and your guy doesn't get picked, I think it's okay to celebrate the other guys. Because I think if you look at this analytics and the model that you lay out there for every guy, the analytics just adore Boozer.
0: Yeah.
1: The film just, you know, Peterson is the poster child. You put a highlight film of his together, and man, he does some incredible things. And if you work through all the other stuff, that type of player's in there. And then DeBonta, you're just talking about, with DeBonta, I think you're talking about a guy who's going to be an all-star without question. It's, can he reach the higher levels by increasing his shot? And just to put it in perspective, I mean, his catch and shoot percentile was 34th, which is very low. It's a red flag. His spot up percentile was 64th. In comparison, Darren Peterson's spot up was 99th. He's in the 99th percentile. And on his catch and shoots, he's 94th. So That's the question that AJ is going to have to answer. But that's not going to say, is he going to make it in the NBA or not? That's going to be, is he going to be even better than what everybody thinks? So regardless of what camp you're in, the Jazz are going to get a great player. And the team over there knows how to develop them. So we're just at the, we're at the whims of smoke and mist right now. Don't let it stay. Keep hold of the, you know, the sure thing.
0: The rod.
1: The rod. Yeah.
0: See, we know enough to be dangerous.
1: A tree. I know something about a tree in that.
0: Yeah, yeah.
1: You'll have to refresh me.
0: So we're going glass half full. You want to go glass half empty? Look at the history of the number two picks.
1: Yeah, let me drop that on you because I did not know this, and this is the type of stuff.
0: I mean, we all remember Darko going two to the Pistons. And then after that, Carmelo gets drafted, Dwayne Wade gets drafted, Chris Bosh gets drafted. You know, LeBron goes one, and then there's Darko two. And so you don't want to draft Darko in this, but there will probably be in this class a Darko. You just hope you don't find him. You hope he goes somewhere else.
1: So I just said that of the top five picks, 34 to 36 become all NBA, 46 to 50% become All-Stars. That's of the top five picks combined. When you break that down, but there's a quirk in the data because when you look at the numbers, they've all performed differently. And just randomly, the two pick is considered in some cases cursed by the data. The number two pick is underperforms its billing more than any other. And basically using a weight of 10 points for our, you know, all NBA down to a role player at one, you accumulate points. And since in 20 years, this model is used, the number one pick has generated 73 points. Basically an average grade of 5.5 per top player. The pick three, 77 points. Pick two, 38 points. But if you dig deeper, it says that most of those two, the picks at two that disappointed were bigs. And I'm going to rattle off a list of names you probably already know. James Wiseman.
0: Yeah.
1: Marvin Bagley. Mm-hmm. We talked about Jabari Parker and his brand earlier. Derek Williams. Darko Milicic. Michael Beasley. Michael Kidd-Gilchrist. So most of those guys, they're bigs. The guys that have popped, that have tended to hit, are guards. Derrick Rose, John Wall, Kyrie Irving, Ja Morant, all two. Anthony Edwards, Cade Cunningham. So if you're good enough to be drafted this high, your success rate is probably higher if you're a guard. So does that come into play if it comes down to DP Boozer, AJ Boozer? These are all the things that have to be weighed. And, you know, stats are stats. History is history. And I don't know that... I'm never one of those guys that says, you know, in a Cleveland Brown matchup against Pittsburgh in the third week of October, this is historically what happens, because every year's a one-off.
0: Everybody's different, yeah.
1: But I do think there's intel there that says guards acclimate and actually attain that higher level more than bigs did.
0: Yeah. Well, you know, and then you look back and, you know, sometimes the number one guy goes, and so you take best big available if you're number two, and you reach for a big, and then it ends up kicking you in the butt.
1: Yeah, sometimes it's like, I need to get size.
0: Yep.
1: But again, the best way to approach it is win Danny's way all the way. It's Austin's way now. Take the politics out. Take all of the other stuff out. All I want to do is make an informed decision on which player is going to be the best in 5 years. That's all I'm trying to do.
0: Yep. All right, 1:30. We'll spin the wheel. Sports Roulette coming up next right here on 97.5, the KSL Sports Zone.
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3: 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I don't think anybody expected him to be available to play next year, and now that looks exactly to be the case.
4: Texas Tech already had a lot of attention on them, but that has ratcheted up about tenfold now. And I mean, you talk about being a villain. From a Big 12 perspective, Tech thumped everybody minus Arizona State last year, so you're tired of losing to them. So you've got fans in the conference with a ton of built-up animosity. velocity. And now you throw on top of that this situation with Brendan Sorsby. If they're going to have him playing quarterback, Texas Tech might as well line up. They should just dress as Darth Vader when they come out there. Forget the helmets, man. Get the Darth Vader mask and just wear those out on the field. Like, they are going to get more heat than any college football team that I can remember this year. People are going to be rooting very hard against them.
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1: I'm sure we would really rip it up, you and I.
0: You and I cannot be comparing golf games, because I guarantee you are a significantly better golfer than I am.
1: No, I was saying that we'd both go down there and just chop.
0: Oh, yeah. Yeah.
1: We just won 12. What'd you get? 74.
0: 74.
1: That's the problem. I golf with dudes that are 70s, and I'm nowhere near.
0: Yeah. I have, let's just say the boss man around here, David Pierce, good man, great guy, Bountiful resident. He's like, hey, when are we going golfing? When are we going golfing? And I'm like, I've heard you're like a scratch golfer. Like, I don't know if I want to be doing that. Because, you know, you don't want to be going with guys that think that, you know, that you should be a better golfer than you are. And then they see the swing and like, well, I have that. I'm employing that guy.
1: Yeah, that's not the place to strike first impressions.
0: Yeah.
1: For sure. I was golfing once in Portland. I was on a trip. And I was with a buddy, and we just decided to go play a Muni and paid our fee and got on the first tee. And just as we're about ready to hit, there's going to be a single joining the Christensen group. You know, so this dude comes limping out with his bag, and poor guy had to, I mean, he was really good, older guy. And he had to just sit there through all of our mess, you know, because we're not great.
0: Yeah.
1: And that wasn't bad enough. He was off to the left, maybe 10 yards in front of me as I was trying to hit a little flopper. Uh-oh. Up on the green. And I hosel jockeyed it, and it hit him literally. He's like watching to see where the ball would go. It hit him between the shoulder blades.
0: Oof.
1: Put him down to his knees. And I don't know that he's going to walk up and play with just any group anymore.
0: Yeah, he probably
1: felt
0: learned.
1: Horrible.
0: Yeah.
1: Gave him the ball for his trouble, you know, like the pros do.
0: We had a... You know, Kurt Thomas, right?
1: Yeah.
0: Our sales guy.
1: He used to be one of the best guys ever.
0: Used to sell. And that dude lived on a golf course.
1: Oh, yeah.
0: Lived on a golf course.
1: Tan.
0: Yeah. And, I mean, great game. Golfed with him. We were in this golfing game with a bunch of sponsors. We were down on when the Jazz used to have the Jazz Beach Pass. And so we were down in, it wasn't Cancun. Yeah, it was Cancun, I think. Yeah, Cancun.
1: I went in on this.
0: And, they got rid of that a long time ago,
1: okay.
0: Unfortunately. But so we're playing golf with a high-level Jazz sponsor. And you think the one guy that could be safe on a golf course is Kurt Thomas. Well, he does the same thing. And he skyrockets that thing off the club face. And it takes out this guy right between the eyes. Now, he was wearing a nice pair of very expensive sunglasses that may have saved him.
1: Maui Jim?
0: Yeah.
1: That's a golfer brand.
0: He had a pair of chevrons on, as we call them, and those things just exploded. And he went down. I'm like, oh, my gosh, Kurt Thomas just killed a man on a sponsor trip. And
1: we need to look into our liability insurance.
0: So he gets up and he's like, I'm okay. And I'm holding like a pair of sunglasses in 16 pieces. And I'm like, Kurt, you're going to have to buy him a new pair of sunglasses. And pay for his medical bills.
1: Oh, that's horrible.
0: But he ended up being all right. And, we got him a new pair of sunglasses on the station's dime.
1: I'm the guy that walks up and, you know, off the first tee and shanks it off the tee marker. You know, make a real great impression.
0: Yeah.
1: So, yeah, golf and I, we've got a relationship that's, it's formative, but it's mostly in the past.
0: But... I am taking lessons, because even though I was never a really good golfer, I always felt like I could, you know, at least I wasn't the guy that was going to be overly embarrassed at a scramble. But here's the weird thing, man. Like, since dropping the LBs, I don't know if the gut was like a guide, because now my arms feel like they're all
1: over
0: the
1: floppy.
0: Place.
1: Yeah.
0: Yeah. It's
1: less,
0: weird.
1: Less girth to deal with.
0: I would thought that would help the game. It destroyed my game.
1: It's very, very interesting point.
0: Anyway, all right, enough of this nonsense.
1: It's all physics.
0: Let's get to it. Alex, fire up that wheel.
12: Rashee Rice served his time.
0: So Rashee Rice has been released from jail. So he served a lengthy 30-day sentence for violating his probation, having tested positive for THC. He's checking out of the Dallas County Jail, jogged through the door, exited the building, avoided questions from reporters. Remember, he underwent knee surgery, was able to do rehab work while he was in jail. Andy Reid told reporters that he thinks Rice will be ready for training camp in July. as he continues to head to Kansas City to continue that rehab to his knee. But Rashee Rice, with all the legal troubles he's had, out of jail, on his way back to Kansas City, and apparently will be back with the Kansas City Chiefs. Again, how about your Raiders being the one team this offseason that is not seemingly having guys in the news?
1: And that changed news this headlines. Year, right? Just remember that it was before TLC and after with the Raiders.
0: Yeah. All right. Spin it.
12: Dolan demands a sacrifice.
0: I'm going to let you handle this one.
1: You know, it's something that, as we talked about the honor code with our guys, you know, it was something we didn't even ask for it. We demanded it with a signature. But Dolan got up in front of the team apparently in April, and asked for a sacrifice from relations.
0: Yes,
1: intimate relations.
0: Essentially, told his team, if you can go 10 weeks without that. And you win a championship, I am not only going to hand out you a, I'm not only going to give you a ring, I will give your spouses a ring because of their sacrifice as well. So spouses, girlfriends, I don't know if both, they all will receive rings courtesy of James Dolan, who said, yes, 10 weeks. If you can give me 10 weeks without doing that. And apparently, some players agreed.
1: I'm feeling for just 10 weeks, baby.
0: And if you feel like I feel, honey, come on.
1: Well,
0: wow.
1: That even makes me more impressed with the Knicks. I talked about sacrifice, remember?
0: Yes.
1: I talked about Jalen Brunson sacrificing money. I talked about guys sacrificing role. I had no idea until this was published. There was a far deeper sacrifice being made by the Knicks.
0: Like I feel.
1: Let's get it. Oh! Woo! Anyhow, okay, that's enough of that one.
0: By the way, he also said, I want your guys eating right. I want you guys getting good sleep. I don't want you out on the town. I don't want you doing that.
1: They signed the honor code.
0: And they essentially signed the honor code. Yeah. And
1: I could have gone out there and pitched it to him. I know how to do it.
0: Yeah.
1: Just talk real fast.
0: So we're going to ask you to do a couple of these.
1: Okay, good. Does that sound good?
0: We're good.
1: All right, sign here. A little blood right there.
0: Perfect. Yep. And you're good to go. All right. Spin it, Alex.
12: Sar has a fractured foot.
1: Yeah, he's got a sore foot, all right. Come on, you got to read it the way I wrote it. This is radio.
12: He's got a sore foot.
1: Sar foot. Yeah, Alex Sar is a, he's an integral piece to what the Wizards are trying to do. Obviously, the number one pick, number two pick.
0: Yeah.
1: Number two pick.
0: Number two, yeah.
1: Yeah, it was Risa Shea that went one. There was a debate that whole time. But seven-footer sustained an injury in contact play in an off-season workout. And so, maybe some bad juju for Washington, which isn't all bad for us. But yeah. Wish him well.
0: Undergone surgery and is expected to be healthy for the start of the season. But, you know, look, when you have a 7-foot big man and feet, those usually don't go well together. And you start having injuries, then it could add up pretty quickly.
1: I thought he was, he was a guy that definitely got his legs under him this year. And he's shown promise, averaged 16-7-2. But only played 48 games, so injuries have become kind of a thing.
0: Yeah, that sucks. All right, spin it.
12: Knicks number 4 in 2007.
1: The odds are out already, Scotty.
0: Oh, okay.
1: Can you believe it? The odds are out, and the Knicks are not. We were just talking about it. Are they going to be able to roll it back? But they're not, apparently, according to Vegas. At least they're...
0: So not 2007, 2027.
1: I'm sorry. Did I say 2007?
0: Well, yeah, it's all good.
1: I'm old.
0: I thought we'd just go back in time.
1: 2027, there are three teams ahead of the Knicks. I'm going to let you guess who they is.
0: Oklahoma City.
1: Ding!
0: Boston.
1: Ding.
0: Who am I forgetting? Oh, San Antonio. Yeah.
1: Gumby.
0: Yeah, Gumby.
1: It's trying to be Gumby. Yeah. Those are the three. They have better odds.
0: You look
1: than
0: like
1: the
0: one of those guys outside of a car dealership.
1: That's exactly what he looks like. Yeah. That's what I was trying to be, is that the air inflated guy. So they have better odds. The Knicks are actually plus 650 on DraftKings. So we asked that very question today, and Vegas gives us an answer.
0: Who do you think Sorsby's lining up on? Too soon?
1: I think Sorsby's taken a deep play on the Pacers at 28 to 1.
0: Yeah, no, look, Sorsby's looking for value. Like he's
1: jumping on the Miami Heat bandwagon before the trade.
0: There you go.
1: See, that's strategy.
0: That's smart gambling right there. You got to get out ahead of things. Start, throwing some bait out there. See what else is out there.
1: It'll lead you right to the supplemental draft.
0: Yes. Oh, man. I really wonder what team is going to, because at the end of the day, you got to have great quarterbacks. And quarterback is such a needed resource in the NFL. You can't have too many good ones. And so somebody's going to take a flyer on him. I just don't know who that is and what that's going to be like and what that circus. I hope there's a good, that he's not thrown into the circus right immediately. Like, let him sit behind somebody. Let him take some time. Let him just be in the peripheral there for a while, and then get his moment. But if you throw him to the wolves immediately, it's going to be rough.
1: He's a guy now at least can go do his thing. And I think if it would have gone the other way, I don't know if people had ever forgiven the kid, because he did break a line. And, you can just be assured that there would have been a whole bunch of stuff following it in terms of litigation. So it is a win, I think, for college football and for all of us. But I think it's a win for him, too, because he can actually just go do this thing head on, not behind, a supposed addiction. Not a supposed addiction, an addiction, but I just, the way they framed it and the whole thing, it left out the accountability piece, and he'll be able to face the accountability piece.
0: All right, we'll wrap up this bad boy next. 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

0: 97.5, the KSL Sports Zone. Scott Girard, the coach, Tim Lacombe, wrapping up another edition of the show. Jake and Ben and their charismatic brilliance will continue on today from 2 to 6.
1: I mean, they're going to bring a show to the state of Utah.
0: The likes of which have never been seen witnessed. Before.
1: Not seen, witnessed.
0: Witnessed.
1: That was in the press release, too. I mean, you snuck a lot under the gate.
0: Oh, man. Like, I even have the conversation. Like, I'll even show you
1: this. I saw it, because you sent it to me, too, just to make sure it all sounded good. And I think I might even have sent a ha-ha.
0: Yeah, I just...
1: Maybe.
0: I was blown away.
1: Neither of you respond to my text, so...
0: Oh,
1: stop. You're getting better.
0: Yeah, I'm working on it.
1: I guess you've moved DJ into that spot. He said he had four.
0: Yeah, DJ wasn't happy. Yeah, I felt bad about that one. So here's Lloyd. Said, I just screenshot. He goes, I need to get Nate a quote for the press release. This feels too long. What do you think? And he wrote, Tim Lacombe brings years of coaching experience and an infectious positive energy that have helped build him, that has helped him build authentic relationships with some of the biggest names in sports.
1: Great. Jake Scott.
0: Great quote.
1: Being one of them.
0: And then so I wrote, and then I go, just a quick change. And then I had all of that. And then I go, that coupled with the continued charismatic brilliance of Scott Girard will provide the listener with an incredible show, the likes of which has never been witnessed here in Utah.
1: Oh, boy. I didn't know that fanfare was there.
0: And then that's it. Like, he didn't respond. It just went quiet after that until I pull up all the press releases that hit the trades. And sure enough, that line is in there. Like, here's KSL.com. And then you go to that. Dude, Jason Barrett's website, radio and records, it's everywhere. So, and then I start getting texts like, hey, think kind of highly of yourself, don't you? Did you tell them to, well, I did tell them to put it in there, but it was a joke.
1: This is what I deal with on a daily basis. Trying to inflate the, no, I'm just kidding.
0: And Jake Scott knows all about it because, we always had a good laugh about the pro bowler thing as we found out that now it makes a little bit of sense. The, because that is one of the funniest moments in the history of sports radio in Utah.
2: Lloyd's not listening.
0: No.
2: That's what Lloyd... Well, that's my take from that bit, is Lloyd was not listening. Pro bowler.
0: That's so funny.
2: We haven't played that one in a long time. We should lose it.
1: We're thinking of naming him Boyd.
2: Boyd?
1: Yeah, Boyd Stoll. So
2: Boyd
1: it rhymes.
2: Stoll.
1: But
2: okay.
1: I just don't want to give him the satisfaction of calling him by his name.
0: Well, I mean, he's never here, so he's not going to hear it anyway.
1: What's the point? And if he's here, he's not listening.
0: Yeah.
2: He on one of those retreats?
0: It was a off-site meeting, is what he referred to it.
2: Off-site meeting Maui?
0: Yeah, or, yeah, sure.
1: Probably Glenn Wild.
2: No, I just remember when I heard you hearkening back to the old Miller days. I remember the Hawaii trip that rolled around for
1: I was kind of looking around for
2: year.
1: That.
0: Yeah, like, Hawaii for 2 weeks, and then, and then that would suddenly hit our budget.
2: Strategy meeting.
1: Did you go to Hawaii?
2: No.
1: You were a have not?
2: That was way above.
0: Oh, yeah. That was way up the food.
2: Okay.
0: Crate.
2: Scotty might have.
0: No. I did the Jazz Beach Bash thing, but that I never got invited
2: that was a
0: to
2: different,
0: the executive different. Meetings.
1: We need to tell Chris Barney we need to get that going again and make sure that we're all invited.
0: Yeah.
1: We missed our opportunity.
0: Yeah. I'm sure.
1: I'm sure they'll just
0: they'll
1: jump
0: be
1: right
0: on
1: to
0: that.
1: It.
0: I think the Jazz broadcast retreat will be probably this year in Maui, Palm Springs. I'm sure.
2: Oh, David has a house there too now?
0: Are you going to Tucson?
1: Do you have him coming on today? What's your day with Locke?
2: What is our day with Locke? I know it's not today.
1: He sent a big old draft guide out.
2: That was pretty cool.
1: It was good.
2: No, I did not.
0: The manifesto? Yeah.
2: I don't think I want to. No offense to David, but I'm just not a...
0: You're like one of those, like, too long, didn't read it. Yeah.
2: Not a numbers guy.
0: Yeah.
1: And the historical doesn't probably... I mean, everything's a one-off in life, right?
2: It sure is.
0: Because number two pick doesn't have a good history.
2: Ben and I had one of our... we did the two pick for our What You Got Wednesday. And he told me that Chester Holmgren was a better pick or a higher pick than Alonzo Mourning. And I called him crazy, and he stuck up for Chester. And I got really
1: well,
2: upset.
1: He's going at the heart of the matter. Though,
0: look, Ben's back there just nodding his head, too.
2: I know.
1: But
2: I got so mad.
1: Is it because he was in Charlotte? I mean, you had an affinity for Alonzo.
2: I did love Zoe, but I love the morning.
1: But, yeah. It's,
2: Chester just wilted in a playoff series.
0: What Alonzo have did that Chester have not did?
2: Sure.
1: Who's in a worse spot?
2: That was
1: Oklahoma
2: Johnson,
1: City trying to move Chester or San Antonio trying to move the Sly Fox? Because they're both in an enviable position with a lot of money and Fox. Not a lot of go.
2: People can still talk themselves into Chester.
1: Because of the size.
0: Oh, he had one bad series. Come on.
2: He's terrible.
0: Come on. One bad series against a generational alien.
2: Softest player I've ever seen.
1: I will credit Jake Scott because not many people, like, they like to bust people's chops when they're wrong.
0: Yeah.
1: But I was sitting in in our studio the night that trade went down, and Jake said, that is the dumbest thing they could have ever done. He's going to ruin that team. I mean, that was night one. Yeah. So he hasn't changed his. He's not one of those guys that waits to see where everything's going to go and then jump in.
2: Ben brought this up, and wouldn't it be funny? The clutch trade, De'Aaron Fox for James Harden. the ultimate desperation move, moving these terrible contracts around the league. I had to have a good laugh.
0: Yeah, that was good. I would like that. All right, Jake and Ben up next, right here on 97.5 DKSL Sports Zone.
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0: Jacob Ben, 97.5, the KSL Sports Zone. Jake Scott, Ben Anderson, thank you for making us a part of your Tuesday. How's it going over there, Ben?
1: Doing well. How are you?
0: Doing fine. Do we have any World Cup today? Yeah, we got to figure that out. We've got the college
1: playing right now.
0: College World Series on right now in the studio, and we got to remedy that.
1: Remote. Yeah.
0: I know you love Troy.
1: Let me see what Troy was doing.
0: Do you want to see how they do against
1: West Virginia? Can't believe UCLA's already
0: West Virginia.
1: Out. What am I going to do?
0: Can't believe I'd say I'd miss watching Armpit during the show, but better than College World Series.
1: College baseball. Yep.
0: College World Series. Yeah, Ben, no, things are good. Yesterday was a crazy

0: newsy day.
1: Yeah, every once in a while. And right as we got off the air, it seems like more news broke. So we just barely missed that. But there was plenty of news before that.
0: Talking about Texas Tech parting ways with Brendan Sorsby.
1: Whatever happened.
0: Well, that sounds salacious. What do you imply there?
1: I don't know. What do we think happened?
0: I think Texas Tech chickened out.
1: You think they kicked him off the team?
0: Yeah.
1: Okay.
0: I think they were talking tough and then came, honestly, to the rash decision that this isn't worth it because it's not.
1: I don't know if it was even a rash decision. I think they brought things on themselves. If you read some of the think pieces this morning on actually having the attorney general from Texas kind of come out with that pre-litigation that we will sue you if you do anything prompted the ability to respond and actually create a legal case that wouldn't have existed had they not said anything at all. And that basically was the impetus for now the Big 12 has something to fight against, which now puts them in a position to say, we are going to request power to be able to police ourselves that they may have not done had the attorney general of Texas not come out in the first place and said, don't even think of suing him or trying to get him off the team because we will sue you. Cody Campbell also carried that flag, and that ended up creating the pressure point that the Big 12 could exploit to get Brendan Sorsby to not play. That's great. It's a little bit of a, you know, Greek tragedy as far as their win, which was in the courts and the legal system, ended up being the tool they relied on and ultimately failed them in the end.
0: Yeah.
1: It's great.
0: Okay.
1: Yeah, I love it.
0: That guy is running for governor.
1: Okay.
0: Ken Paxton. And this is not a political take at all. You can look into his history. Not great with judgment.
1: Okay.
0: Not his judgment doesn't appear to be terrific. Sound. But kind of funny that a politician looking to make some, a little juice using sports has it completely backfire on him. I wonder how much Cody Campbell is giving to his campaign.
1: Yeah, probably a decent amount, in all honesty. He's got the backing of the school. Cody Campbell's backing that school. Yeah, you want to do me some favors? You want to be there for us when I need you? Sure, I'll give you the money. I've got billions of dollars. Why not?
0: Going toe-to-toe internally with another university is dicey business. And we can go through a bunch of examples. I mean, you can look at the Pac-12 constantly fighting against USC, eventually really cost them. If the infighting involving Boise State and the Mountain West Conference was always spicy, but bad blood gets created. It's a dangerous game. So if you're going to go after, I mean, it's the reason the NFL allowed Dan Snyder to own the Commies for so long. Uh-huh. Because it's when you start going after each other internally, hard feelings are created, and you better be prepared for the fallout. And this was a delicate situation.
1: Absolutely.
0: Nobody likes the Raiders, right? But nobody wants to go after them. I mean, they do have value in the league, and it's a league that honestly doesn't have a ton of value in the overall grand scheme of things, you know, if you're comparing it to the SEC and the Big Ten. So the Raiders and their relationship with the rest of the league does matter. It does matter. But in this case, I think the right outcome has been reached. I think Cody Campbell might have done damage to the College Sports Act or whatever it is that is coming up. Well, you hope make it out of committee sometime in the next couple of weeks, which a lot of people say that's a long shot.
1: Yeah.
0: But Cody Campbell is the person, whether you like it or not, that is leading the effort for that legislation.
1: Yeah, the losers here are clearly Cody Campbell, I think Joey McGuire, I think Texas Tech. I think those are the three, maybe in order, maybe if you wanted to say Texas Tech over Joey McGuire, are the losers here, the athletic director, Hokut.
0: What do they lose, though?
1: I mean, they lose their starting quarterback, which is a big loss. Any team that loses a starting quarterback is
0: but you're,
1: big.
0: Yeah, but you're talking about more than that. Because you're talking about these individuals.
1: Cody Campbell's good will, whatever equity he had as a guy who's trying to fix college football, is totally out the window. No one believes that's the case anymore. He was trying to pretend he was that. He was also trying to pretend he was like an antitrust super genius, and clearly that just fell apart as soon as anybody went up against him. He claimed everything. Oh, it's antitrust. You can't do that. Georgia and Michigan can't talk to each other. That's an antitrust violation. The second a single piece of paper went in front of them, they crumbled. They absolutely folded like a cheap tent. It was a little bit pathetic. But yeah, I think Cody Campbell really hurt his reputation. Texas Tech's reputation, I think, got hurt. And we'll see if that ends up transferring that stink over to Joey McGuire or not. I don't know. Certainly, every Texas Tech obnoxious fan trying to pretend they were also lawyers was horrendous, but who cares about them? But yeah, this is a bad look for Texas Tech. This was not, they have turned themselves into an enemy for no real reason. So they didn't get anything out of it in the long run. No. And my guess is they are still paying Brendan Sorsby $7 million or $6 million for his NIL.
0: It was certainly wasted time and energy, but I think they came to the right conclusion.
1: Yeah.
0: It could have been a lot worse. It's taken a while to come around to doing the right thing, but eventually you're doing, they did the, this is the right thing.
1: All is well that ends well. And yeah. I truly believe that, you know, sometimes the ends justify the means, sometimes they don't. But the fact that we got the right outcome is actually a win for Texas Tech. However, it doesn't mean Texas Tech is coming out ahead. It's just better than the alternative, which is Sorsby being on the team and Sorsby playing and everyone tuning in to watch those games.
0: The circus.
1: Yeah, the circus.
0: Yeah. Well, I hope it sets a precedent on how teams are going to deal with this. Because I think everybody was scared it was going to set the precedent the other way. And maybe by having this ending, it doesn't set any sort of precedent. But no precedent is better than fix games to your heart's content. We don't care.
1: Yep.
0: Lose two games, whatever.
1: Yeah.
0: Makes no difference to us.
1: And that's the only thing you have to worry about is judge shopping. I'm really glad about that. In fact, I'm honestly glad, and this is not a political take either. Just feels like we're finally at a point where, like, the outcome that was supposed to happen happened, right? The right thing happened. Mm-hmm. And I don't know if that's always the case in the world anymore. Like, what everybody wanted to see almost universally, and that's the problem, is there's nothing universal. Maybe there never has been, but it certainly feels like today there's nothing universal. But the right outcome. This was the right thing. Sorsby playing is wrong. He should not be playing. And despite the fact that someone thought, well, I could get an edge up. Well, maybe I could make a little bit of money off this. Well, maybe I could win another couple of games. Maybe I could get to the college football playoff. That being the, you know, wrong outcome benefiting almost nobody, failing, I think is good. I wish we got the right outcome more in life in general, and this universally seems like the right outcome.
0: Yeah, I totally agree. It just took longer to get there than probably people would have wanted. I would buy into, especially reading some of the statements, Ben, but was it Bill who was on with us yesterday who talked about they probably didn't think the ruling was going to go their way?
1: And it probably got caught off guard.
0: Painted them in a difficult corner.
1: And they've admitted that. They said we found ourselves in a difficult situation.
0: I personally don't think it's that difficult.
1: Agreed. They put themselves in a difficult situation.
0: Yeah, they made it more difficult with their behavior. That's fine. Yeah, it was like when Brian Santiago came on to the station and said, it's complicated. It's like, it's not really.
1: It's not that complicated.
0: It's not. Texas Tech made it more complicated probably than it needed to be. Sorsby's now going to go to the supplemental draft, and I hope he doesn't get drafted there either.
1: I suspect he will. Regardless, he's going to get a chance in the NFL. Whether he gets picked up or not, he'll sign as an undrafted free agent, even if he doesn't get picked up in the supplemental draft.
0: If I'm an NFL franchise, I don't want any.
1: Sure,
0: I don't want any part of that. If for my own competitive advantage, I don't want somebody leaking or betting or doing any of that sort of thing.
1: I totally agree. I think though that we have good example that one team was already ready to play him, and that was the Texas Tech Red Raiders. And if they were ready to play him and willing to play him and thought they could get an edge, even when he was breaking rules in that specific sport, the NFL will say, "Hey, we're a different sport than college football." We do believe in his rehab. We do think we have the ability to support him, and he's not going to do that again, and we're going to run with it.
0: But that's true when you're talking about the number one pick. I don't know if that's true about a guy who couldn't win games in November in Cincinnati.
1: But there are a lot of guys who get a cup of coffee to come in and try out for a camp. I mean, I'm not expecting Sorsby to come in and compete for a starting job anywhere, but I think he's going to get a couple of auditions.
0: Yeah, but if the circus
1: make a practice squad.
0: If the circus cost Tim Tebow opportunities and cost
1: Kaepernick,
0: thank you very much, cost him opportunities. I mean, the circus certainly isn't going to. Why would you welcome the circus to town?
1: Yeah, they might not
0: for a guy like that, who
2: like that
0: is okay.
1: We'll see. Maybe teams believe he's better than okay.
0: I frankly don't understand why Texas Tech was fighting that hard for him, if we want to look at it really cynically.
1: I fully admit that I look at Brandon Sorsby through red and blue colored glasses, meaning he did not play well against Utah or BYU. Not particularly impressive performances. And by the way, what Utah and BYU do defensively is more similar to what most NFL defenses do than what most Big 12 defenses do. And if he's going to struggle against Utah and BYU, maybe he's going to struggle in the NFL also. But teams will take a chance on somebody.
0: I kind of think that he falls, and maybe I'm wrong, but he falls under the Keaton Slovis umbrella where you talk yourself into the best transfer available being incredible.
1: Yes. The best guy available means he's in a different tier than he actually is in.
0: Right.
1: Totally agree.
0: Keaton Slovis was good at USC for 10 minutes and rode that into a camp invite and certainly a lucrative deal with BYU, and he didn't turn out to be a guy. But everybody at BYU, when they got him in the transfer portal, was telling you that, oh, USC Slovis is back. This guy's going to be incredible. But it's like, well, he was the best transfer available. That doesn't mean he's John Elway.
1: Absolutely. So you're absolutely right.
0: Yeah.
1: But Slovis even got a cup of coffee in the NFL, right? He got an audition.
0: But he wasn't betting on his own team.
1: Jaren Hall got a cup of coffee in the NFL, also not betting on his own team.
0: If Keaton Slovis had bet on his own team, I don't think he would have gotten that cup of coffee in the NFL.
1: Correct. And I do think people probably view Sorsby as a better player, but maybe not. I mean, there is that USC polish that you get as a quarterback that everyone thinks you're going to be great forever. So maybe he doesn't. In all honesty, like, do I expect him to be an NFL player? I do not. And I think a lot of that is because of the bed that he made for himself. A lot of that does have to do with, wow, you've created a circus around yourself. To be able to overcome that, you have to be so good. Because I don't think he's better, not a better player than Colin Kaepernick. You know, Colin Kaepernick, you can say what you want. He's a pretty good football player. Move the ball if you needed to, you know. And Sorsby can certainly throw it around and has shown some skill. But the amount of scrutiny, yes, he's going to bring on himself, I don't think is going to outweigh his performance.
0: So why would you waste a draft pick on him?
1: Well, again, the supplemental draft. I don't even know. How do you make up a supplemental draft? Do you lose a pick?
0: Yeah, if you use a second-round supplemental pick,
1: you lose one next year.
0: You lose your second rounder, yeah.
1: I don't know if, yeah. Then they'll let seven rounds go through before anyone picks them up. How many rounds do they even do? Yeah, I don't know.
0: Well, bad luck.
1: I'm not expecting great things for Sorsby.
0: Bad luck to you, Brendan. Honestly. Because, I mean, all this from his perspective, all this struggle was about not paying consequences for your mistakes. The consequence for this mistake is drastic, and he may not like it, but that's what it is, and you violated it. So he's been trying to, I mean, wave addiction in everybody's face to not have consequences for his bad decisions.
1: So the supplemental draft, I should know this, but it's just so rarely a tool that really works. The draft lasts up to seven rounds, taking place in a round-by-round format. Instead of money or points, teams bid by submitting the round in which they would be willing to take a player using their draft pick the following year.
0: Right.
1: So instead of saying, like, well, this is the first round, or you're going to draft a guy, a team will say, we'd put a seventh rounder on him.
0: Right.
1: Or we'd put a fifth rounder on him. Basically, yes, bidding for a player. And then it comes down to wins that you had total last season. The fewer wins, technically the higher your value your draft pick is. So if two teams have a fifth round draft grade, supplemental draft grade on Sorsby, the team with fewer records actually wins. Non-playoff teams then with seven or more, and then the playoff teams after that. So I could see a team throwing a sixth rounder, seventh rounder. Those don't have a ton of value. Not zero value, but not as much. I could see somebody throwing one out there. I don't think he's getting a second or a third, which is how you make a team. So. And he's a year early also. I mean, he probably needed another year of seasoning. This is not a great outcome for Sorsby, minus the fact that I would be willing to bet he got his NIL money.
2: Really?
1: I'd gamble on it. I'd place $90,000 on it, give or take.
0: Well, if he didn't stink, he'd be better in November.
1: I have my brother, who lives in a state that you can gamble, put some money on it for me.
0: Yeah, I don't think that works that way.
1: The way for that you think worked for Brendan just fine.
0: Well, I think I'm not going to congratulate the Raiders for doing the right thing because it took them a long time. But this is the right outcome.
1: It's the right outcome. Yes, I'm not congratulating them. I'm happy for the Big 12. I'm happy for Brett Yormark. Glad for BYU and Utah that they don't have to play this guy. Not that they were going to see him this year anyways, but that's what you're going to be talking about with the Big 12. I'm glad for you and for me that we go to Big 12 Media Day and this is not what's hanging over everybody.
0: Did Burt's actions create malcontent in Texas Tech? Are they grumpy and looking to leave?
1: Great.
0: No, I mean, that is a big deal to the Big 12.
1: Losing Lubbock?
0: I mean, it's a school in Texas, and it's...
1: You're only going to have two left.
0: But it's one of the bigger schools, better schools at all sports in the Big 12. You don't think that would be a loss?
1: I think it's fine. I mean, you'd probably rather have them, but they're not improving. What leverage do they have? Are they going independent? That work out for BYU? Going to the ACC? Okay, you want less money on your TV deal? Big 12 and the Big 10, if they wanted you, or the SEC and the Big 10, if they wanted you, you'd be there already. So, yeah, I can go and wave a flag around and say I'm leaving.
0: So yeah, yeah.
1: What island are you landing on?
0: But the consequences of the Pac-12 pissing off USC came eventually.
1: Correct, but Los Angeles and Lubbock are two totally different animals.
0: No, I got you. I'm talking about relationships here. I'm not comparing Texas Tech to USC, but Texas Tech has more value than almost anybody else in the league.
1: You think?
0: Yes.
1: Why?
0: Location, athletic department, budget, recruiting.
1: NIL, certainly.
0: And helps. all that stuff. Yeah, it helps, but whatever. I mean, you want to talk big fish, small pond. Texas Tech is one of the big fish in this league.
1: Oh, I don't think that's true. And they need the Big 12 more than the Big 12.
0: That might be true right now. You know? But I don't know. I'm just bringing it up.
1: Yeah, I just don't think they're that important.
0: We watched the Pac-12 implode because a few schools decided to leave. The Big 12
1: what
0: is not...
1: What were the schools?
0: But the Big 12 is
1: What
0: not,
1: were the schools?
0: Yeah, I understand. The Big 12 is not...
1: Washington, Oregon, UCLA, and USC?
0: The Big 12 is not above implosion.
1: No,
0: that
1: it's
0: is,
1: not.
0: That is not off the table for them.
1: Of course they not. Are,
0: stability was the value of this league. I'm just saying, if you create instability, who knows what the future ramifications of that are. I mean, I've watched the WAC implode. I've watched the Mountain West implode multiple times for multiple reasons. I mean, the old Big 16 team WAC, what did Utah and BYU do to create the new Mountain West? They scraped up anybody with any value and left. What happened to the old WAC? Eventually, it imploded for good. RIP Carl Benson. Because relationships do matter, and you can shrug it off, but that is the history of college sport that we have known.
1: Then go get UNLV. Like, you know, go get San Diego State.
0: But whatever. How's that working out for the Pac-12?
1: Well, yeah, as a one-off, not very valuable. But that's the problem. Texas Tech becomes a one-off in this situation. You replace them with somebody else. Yeah, you're not replacing USC with UNLV. You're not replacing UCLA or Washington with San Diego State, but that's not who you're replacing here. I mean, I get that they have a lot of money and they're spending it right now, but I don't think Texas Tech moves the needle that much.
0: All right, we've got top three stories of the
1: day. They move out and BYU moves right into whatever Texas Tech thinks they're vacating. And nobody misses a wink.
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0: what the former Jazz executive Kevin O'Connor is doing?
1: You never seen him in the Outer Banks?
0: No, is he in North Carolina?
1: He's a Carolina guy. I don't know. I would imagine North Carolina.
0: David James got a ton of blowback for reporting that Kevin O'Connor was retiring or leaving the organization. You should talk to David about it. And he was absolutely 100% right, but they wanted to call it a semi-retirement or something. One of those, like, oh, he's going to be a consultant.
1: Yeah, he's going to be a consultant.
0: I don't think I've seen Kevin O'Connor since that day.
1: Yeah, right. I think like, he might have been at summer league after Dennis Lindsay kind of came in and really took over. But yeah, Kevin O'Connor has disappeared.
0: Yeah. And by the way, well-earned retirement. Go knock yourself out. But that was funny because DJ did. He got a ton of blowback for that report.
1: Yep.
0: All right, it's time for the top three stories of the day. KSLSports.com is brought to you by J. Brooks Jewelers. 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J. Brooks Jewelers. By the way, we brought up Kevin O'Connor because we've got a clip from the other Kevin O'Connor.
1: Different Kevin O'Connor.
0: Coming up here in a moment. But where do you want to start?
2: Number one, this was a big story yesterday. We didn't have a ton of time to touch on it, but according to The Athletic, Walker Kessler is reportedly unhappy with the Jazz.
1: In some ways, I think this makes total sense. France just scored.
0: France on the board.
1: 1-0 lead over Senegal in the 66th minute. Look, Walker Kessler wants to get paid. He wanted to get paid last summer, and now the finals are over so the Jazz can negotiate, and clearly they didn't bring an offer to the table. And his representatives probably said, well, we're going to be unhappy if you don't bring a thing to the table, an offer to the table. And they said, okay, well, we don't have one for you, and we're probably going to have you test free agency coming up on July 1st. And they said, we're unhappy about that. And they voiced it to Kevin or to Sam Amick and The Athletic.
0: I would guess the Jazz have an offer on the table, right? I mean, they're not
1: probably a very team-friendly one.
0: Well, they're not completely ignoring him is my point. I mean, they have offered him money. It's just not the type of money that he wants.
1: Yeah.
0: And this is it's a delicate dance. I guess my question to you, and I'm obviously asking you to speculate here, but how much do the Jazz value Walker?
1: I think that is probably a little bit bigger question than some fans realize. I think the Jazz like Walker. I think Walker's specific skill set is valuable to the Jazz right now. I think he does have the chance to become the overpaid player that they can't get off of if you're not careful. Centers have value, but there's not a lot of $35 million centers out there. You know, the Toronto Raptors, who are they trying to acquire? It's a big trade. It was Jaren Jackson Jr. The Toronto Raptors last year wanted to apparently acquire Jaren Jackson Jr. They just needed to find a taker for Jakob Poeltl, and nobody would take him. And Jakob makes like $22 million less. So you can't afford to pay Walker too much because there's no guarantee 1-1 Senegal with the equalizer in the 16th.
0: Already?
1: Minute, unless he was offsides.
0: I just looked. Oh, there offsides. You go.
1: Damn.
0: Man, come on.
1: Anyways. Well, look, he kicked it right in the back of the net. Looked good.
0: All the Senegal fans out there were all excited there for about 30 seconds.
1: All of our Senegalese listeners. Yeah, he's offsides. But I do think you have to be careful with Walker. He has the chance to become the old maid on your roster if you're not careful. Because we don't know exactly how varied his skill set is. And while, yes, centers seem to be in vogue in the NBA right now, and obviously what you've got with Victor Wembanyama and having to go up against him is going to create some value, and there have been teams that wanted to trade for him. They like the idea of trading for Walker Kessler when he was making $4 million a year because he was the 22nd overall pick. That value doesn't automatically upgrade or translate once he's making $20, $25, $30, or $35 million. So the Jazz do have to play this somewhat carefully.
0: Would you say that Miles Turner is a somewhat fair comp from a value perspective?
1: Yeah. I think Jared Allen, Miles Turner, those types of players.
0: Miles signed a 4-year deal with the Bucks.
1: Mm-hmm.
0: 25.3 is what he's going to make next year. 26.5 the year after, 27.8 the year after that. And remember that deal was too rich for
1: Indiana. Yeah.
0: So, yeah, 35, that's a lot if you're
1: it is.
0: Comp from a value. And I'm just, you have to, you know, replaceability is a thing, and the higher the value, the higher it is to replace. I think the Jaren Jackson Jr. trade made Walker more valuable to the Jazz, but that doesn't mean that he's less replaceable.
1: Agreed.
0: Because you should be able to find a rim-rolling big that can really board.
1: Mm-hmm.
0: I don't think that's Nurk.
1: No, it's not.
0: But I think you can find that in the NBA. You might be able to find that in the draft.
1: There's a reason Walker Kessler was the 22nd overall pick. Like, that wasn't a mistake that he wasn't the fourth overall pick. Now, he might end up being one of the better players from that draft, but Ryan Kalkbrenner last year, I think, went in the second round. It's like, he does a lot of the same things Walker does. It's like, how much is, if Kalkbrenner's going to sign for $12 million on his next deal and Walker's 30, you'd rather have Kalkbrenner. Because then you get all the flexibility around it as well, where you have to be careful.
0: Oh, I'm sure in a perfect world they'd rather have Walker, but that's...
1: Yeah, right. But not at $30 million.
0: I mean, can you get Andre Drummond for the vet minimum? Because that's an upgrade.
1: Well, if you're talking over 30...
0: Not even a laugh.
1: What? Who did you say?
0: Andre Drummond. Come on.
1: Sure. Maybe bring him as a backup. Here's the players that I think... Let me see if I can get this sorted correctly. Here's the centers in the NBA right now that make over $30 million a year. Stop me when we get to Walker Kessler's equal. Joel Embiid, Anthony Davis. I mean, okay, Anthony Davis is so overpaid. Maybe he's there, but
0: Joel's
1: Nikola Jokic.
0: Kind of overpaid too, actually.
1: Cat, Bam, Joel Embiid, Chet Holmgren, Alperen Şengün.
0: He's better than Chester.
1: Well, Chet's making $48 million. You're not giving Walker 48. Alperen Şengün, 37. Rudy, 36. Bam Adebayo, 32. Jared Allen, 30.
0: Maybe in the Rudy territory.
1: So that might be what you're pushing for. And if I'm the Jazz, I'm coming back and say Rudy has three All-NBA teams, four Defensive Player of the Year awards. You know, let me see you get that, and then we'll talk $30 million. Then you get down into the Isaiah Hartenstein, $29 million. Jakob Poeltl, $28 million. Miles Turner, $27 million. Naz Reid, $25 million. Nick Claxton, also a good number, $24 million. I think that's where the Jazz are targeting, and I think Walker probably is looking at the higher range. And so you wait till he gets to restricted free agency, and I don't think anyone's given him $35
0: million. Who's more valuable, Walker or Keontae?
1: Probably Keontae.
0: Any reason why?
1: Keontae is a potential leading scorer on your team. Keontae is obviously a better floor spacer and playmaker.
0: Well, they play different positions. So
1: yeah, they do.
0: That's not fair. Walker is a better rebounder and shot blocker.
1: Sure, absolutely. He is. It's just what you value. Sure. The problem is, I actually think the things that Keontae is really good at are probably, he's better at them than Walker is at the things he's really good at. Like, Walker's actually not some elite defensive player so far. He will be better next to Jaren Jackson Jr., but the Jazz have never been a good defensive team with Walker on the court. Now, they've never tried to be particularly good defensively with him on the court, but some of those things by Walker just being out there and playing the way he does should be more impactful than they are.
0: He's closer to being the best rebounder in the league than Keontae is close to being the best anything in the league.
1: That might be true.
0: You could probably say that at shot blocking too. I don't know. Other than this is a decision I think the Jazz are actually currently calculating, because I don't think they can give both players what they want. I actually would say that Keontae is probably more replaceable, but I think the argument you're making, and correct me if I'm wrong, is what he does is more valuable to
1: the team. Yes, I think that's what you're trying to weigh.
0: I don't know. I think you can find another Keontae. I could find anybody who wants to dribble and shoot.
1: I think you're dismissing how good Keontae is.
0: Well, if you take Darren Peterson, then you really don't need Keontae.
1: And I don't think that's true either. So that's just where we disagree.
0: Well, they play the same position.
1: Yeah, but you can have two guys playing that position in the NBA. Like, that's, they're both going to be on the floor together a lot.
0: Like Mike Conley and Donovan Mitchell.
1: Well, they're not that little. It's the nice thing. Both of those guys are taller than both of those players, and Darren Peterson's certainly a better defensive player than any of the four. So, of the four, he's the best. So,
0: Okay. Well, I think that's part of the calculus.
1: Yeah,
0: I don't know.
1: I'm
0: not sure which player has more valuable or is less replaceable or where on that scale.
1: I think Keontae's going to get more money.
0: From the Jazz?
1: I don't know. Whoever signs his next deal will be more money than Walker's, is my guess.
0: What's next?
2: Number two, turns out that Darren Peterson might be going to the Wizards because sounds like a lot of teams are interested in trading for Trae Young.
1: Yeah, suddenly, late last night, from the Stein line, Mark Stein's Substack, though written by Jake Fisher, some teams are starting to keep an eye on the availability of Trae Young if he opts out of his contract, because he's got, what, a one-year deal left. He's got a player option this season. If he decides to opt out because he doesn't feel like the Wizards are going to give him as much money as he wants, maybe he would look at signing elsewhere as a backup plan for Miami or Minnesota or any of these teams that decide that they need more playmaking as in the backcourt.
0: So the Wizards could lose him for nothing?
1: Mm-hmm.
0: So they traded for a guy that they potentially could lose for nothing.
1: And they didn't give up a ton, but yes, you could lose. They gave up something.
0: Did they give up anything?
1: Corey Kispert's like a decent player, you know? CJ McCollum proved to be a very good player.
0: You know, that's like the trade for Kawhi Leonard, even though he's saying he's going to leave and not even getting a season.
1: Right. They tanked with him. They got him. What, did he play a couple of games?
0: And then if they lost him for nothing, would be the most Wizards thing in the history of Wizards.
1: Now, if you just consider him a sunk cost, that's totally fine. If you said, yes, we traded for him, we actually end up deciding we lost that trade, so we don't want him around anymore because Darren Peterson's going to step in and be our guard, and he doesn't want to sit and watch Darren Peterson play Trae Young play the entire time, then fine. I think that's fine, and you just let him move on, and you value the $49 million or whatever amount of money he's going to make.
0: 48.9, yeah.
1: Yeah, you value that space more. I think that's actually totally reasonable, but it's not a reflection of great management as a team.
0: No.
1: At all. So
0: they could have just not traded for him
1: or used those assets to get something different of more value than a sunk cost at this point.
0: Man, Miami signing Trae Young would absolutely be a desperate move.
1: Yeah, absolutely.
0: You know, for as detestable as tanking is, and as admirable, I think, as it is to try and compete year in and year out, you just end up stuck being desperate at some point. Even the Miami Heat, sign Trae Young, trade for Giannis to put with Bam. That feels like a desperately assembled team, no?
1: Well, I think the problem is Trae Young is their fallback if they don't get Giannis.
0: Okay.
1: It's like if I don't get a Maserati, I get the Maserati. Like, it's, yeah, they're not comparable. It's not the same environment anymore. So, no, I don't really know what. I don't know why that popped up necessarily, other than there's speculation that the Wizards would move off of Trae Young if they get Darren Peterson. I have a hard time believing that really there's that much value with Trae Young. But then again, I mean, we're just talking about Keontae George getting a lot of money, and Keontae's not Trae Young exactly, but you're talking about, you know, scoring guards who do playmaking. Trae Young's a better playmaker and a worse, probably, everything else than Keontae George maybe at this point. But those guys do get paid. Those guys do have value around the NBA, whether they help you win or not.
0: Well, I'm sure Atlanta is regretting paying Trae Young that money.
1: Mm-hmm. I mean, clearly.
0: I mean, they get paid.
1: They couldn't get rid of him as quickly as they couldn't get rid of him soon enough.
0: But that doesn't make it smart.
1: Correct. Absolutely.
0: I'm sure Memphis is really regretting giving Ja Morant all of that money.
1: Yeah. I mean, teams in the last 2 or 3 years, I mean, it seemed like LaMelo Ball hit the market and Ja Morant's been on the market and Trae Young's been on the market. And the best you've gotten back is Corey Kispert and CJ McCollum. There's not a lot of value there. So you do have to be careful with those guys as well. I mean, that goes back to our Walker conversation of, like, who's more valuable? Well, does that depend on who gets paid more or who helps you win more? Like, there is an argument that Walker has a chance to help you win more than Keontae George. Keontae's a far sexier player because he has the ball in hand and scores a lot, creates stuff. But that doesn't necessarily mean you win more with him.
0: When the point is to
1: win games.
0: Yeah.
1: Absolutely. Yeah, I'm with you.
0: That's the idea.
1: Yeah.
0: But I think that is saying that dribbly, shooty guards are easily replaceable.
1: Yeah, and hard to get off of if you pay the wrong guy.
0: Just ask De'Aaron Fox.
1: Yep.
0: Man, it's going to be funny to see him. Do they bring him off the bench next year? Imagine bringing a max contract in off the bench.
1: It's going to be tough.
0: Sitting a clutch guy down and saying, hey, De'Aaron, guess what?
3: Hello.
0: You're going to be playing 25 a game.
1: Yeah. Right.
0: None of it in the fourth quarter.
1: Yeah.
0: All right, what's next?
2: Number three, so we know the resolution. Brendan Sorsby will not be playing at Texas Tech. Do you think the Red Raiders think that the whole shenanigans of the last week was worth it?
1: I do not.
0: Yeah, if you want to put it that way, why would they think it was worth it?
1: there's nothing on the back end for them. Just some hurt reputation.
0: Yeah, they didn't earn anything or even, I don't even think, get credit for backing their player. In fact, I thought it pointed out the absurdity of the players that they do not back as opposed to the player that they choose to back.
1: Yeah.
0: So if the idea was to send out the message like, we've got our players' backs, I don't even know if you did that.
1: By far the grossest outcome is the one that they had, which was, well, we're going to pretend we're backing him because we're going to put him on the field regardless. And we think that's better for his reputation or his personal recovery, which is kind of how they labeled it. The guy who bet on sports, the best thing you can do is put him back in sports. It doesn't make any sense to anybody.
0: It does not.
1: But that's what they tried to die on. That's the hill they tried to die on.
0: Yeah, eventually they chickened out, though.
1: Yeah.
0: They should never have really gone down the road to begin with.
1: Yeah.
0: I wonder what the energy was for that.
1: For playing him?
0: Yeah.
1: At Texas Tech, probably less than they led with. But I think they felt like their hands were tied.
0: Oh, okay. All right. Do you think Cody Campbell was the energy behind it? Do you think it was Joe McGuire? Do you think Cody. Somebody had to be like, we gotta do something to
1: who
0: keep
1: had
0: this
1: skin
0: guy.
1: In the game?
0: Yeah.
1: Who had the most skin
0: I
1: in the
0: wonder,
1: game?
0: You know? Cody strikes me through this all as a fan who really got caught up in it.
1: Yeah, I totally agree.
0: Which is what boosters are.
1: Yeah. They're boosters who are rooting for a specific outcome, which again, is the whole flaw of the idea that the college football playoff or the NCAA is going to police itself, made up of all these individuals that have rooting interest in what they're trying to do specifically and not what other people are trying to do. Because obviously it would have been bad for the Big 12. Obviously it would have been bad for college football if Brendan Sorsby had played. But Cody Campbell, despite the fact that he claims to be out for the greater good of college football, could only see Texas Tech.
0: The biggest loser in all this is the NCAA. Because now they have a court case, confirming that they have no power or right to do anything. Which, is something I guess we already knew. But if you want to look at who lost the most in this, it's the NCAA can't even enforce a gambling violation. Mm-hmm. So they can't enforce anything.
1: Right.
0: I wonder at what point is the NCAA basketball tournament challenged and the payouts that come with that. Because that basketball tournament funds so many athletic programs that, people don't know, but it's the reason you get guaranteed berths into it because they need that money. The conference needs that money.
1: Yes.
0: The Missouri Valley Conference and all of its schools rely on that paycheck
1: to even exist. Yeah.
0: So at what point is there a challenge to that? You don't have the authority to distribute that money.
1: Right.
0: Wild.
1: 2-0, France. Just put a second one in.
0: That's too bad.
1: 83rd minute.
0: Who are you pulling for in this tournament? Outside of...
1: Cape Verde.
0: Outside of your beloved Germans.
1: Cape Verde and their new social media star goalie.
0: What about somebody that actually has a chance?
1: Sweden playing?
0: Are they any good? Christian? Sweden any good?
2: I don't watch soccer, bro.
0: So we don't know.
1: I don't know. Are they even in? I don't know if they're even in. I think they're in.
0: Okay. Well, go. Who are we? Sweden?
1: That's where my family comes from.
0: Okay.
1: So
0: let's fire it up, Swedes.
1: I don't think Zlatan's still playing, right?
0: I'm not cheering for the French.
1: He's out. He's retired.
2: He's he sits at the desk and talks.
0: Okay. All right. Well, France is up 2-0. Bad day for Senegal.
1: Pick a fight with them online.
0: And, in the 83rd minute, which means it's basically over.
1: Sweden won today 5-1.
0: Oh, wow.
1: Yesterday.
0: They hammered who?
1: I don't know. I can't even see what this... I can't tell what any of the abbreviations are.
0: I know. They really messed with that. Again, just your broadcast is in the United States. Put up things that we're familiar
1: with. And this is just a flag. I don't even recognize the flag.
0: By the way, FRA and SEN, I can figure out both of those just fine.
1: Tunisia. 5-1 over Tunisia.
2: I've been there once.
1: You've been to Tunisia?
0: Really?
2: No, where is it?
1: I don't know.
0: Northern Africa.
1: Okay. Well done.
0: I'd love to go to Tunis.
1: Oh, it looks gorgeous.
0: Yeah. No, it'd be awesome. I'd love to go to the Mediterranean period. All right, we'll have more Jake and Ben coming up next.
1: He's a geography major over here. Where is it? Northern Africa, duh. Oh, my apologies.
0: The KSL Sports Zone.
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0: Jacob Ben, 97.5, the KSL Sports Zone. Jake Scott, Ben Anderson. It's the week of the U.S. Open going on at Shinnecock this week. And it's the Copper Rock U.S. Open Championship giveaway. 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So 801-575-ZONE. 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Copper Rock, where the pros play. Can we say who we're giving away? Do you know?
1: Fuzzy Zeller.
0: Fuzzy's been gone for
2: a
0: while.
2: Yeah, I can.
1: Are you going to?
0: What? Yeah. You...
2: what is... Let's see. I haven't thought about
1: Everyone hang on.
2: Yeah. Let's
1: I don't
2: go
1: think
2: with,
1: you are supposed
2: Cameron
1: to say.
2: Young.
1: Okay.
0: Oh, Cameron Young.
1: I thought you weren't supposed to say.
2: It's Maybe fine. I'm not. I don't know. I've been told.
0: It's fine. 801-575-ZONE. That's a good. He's got a shot.
1: Yes, he does.
0: So that's not a bad one. We got to save the good golfers. Like, dump the 23, 24 ranked player. Put that on DJ and PK.
1: Okay. We'll just get all the good ones. Well, we gave away Schefter yesterday, right?
0: Schefter, the reporter?
1: Scheffler, excuse me.
0: The ESPN guy? He's playing golf now?
1: Scotty. Scheffler.
0: Oh, that guy.
1: Yes.
0: The one who got arrested on his way to the PGA Championship?
1: The criminal, yeah.
0: Remember that? Remember that police officer that just got a little too full of his, drunk on his own power?
1: Mm-hmm.
0: And arrested the world number one golfer on the way to a major.
1: Like, go around. So he started to go around, and the cop jumped on the hood.
0: That's right. He did. He was very aggressive.
1: Glad Scotty's still with us.
0: Did you read that report out there that golf galleries are getting too rowdy around professional golf?
1: I believe that.
0: That's not just now the Phoenix one. And then remember the last Ryder Cup that was in the United States, things got a little out of hand, and apparently some of that behavior is spreading.
1: It's kind of the problem with the Waste Management Open, the one in Phoenix, is that if you can keep it isolated, cool, but inevitably it's going to bleed out. And then there's going to be guys who think that's the thing. I'm going to the Masters with my boys, and we're going to have 22 beers each, and we're going to turn it into the Waste Management Open. It's like, that's not what they do at Augusta.
0: I don't know if people realize what a rolling party the PGA Tour is. They go from market to market, and every time they go somewhere, it's the biggest deal of their year. Mm-hmm. They have all these sponsors. With sponsors come parties and pro-ams and all sorts of jubilation. Like, it's no wonder that John Daly exists. I'm not even kidding.
1: Yeah.
0: This was probably the perfect occupation for that guy, because he just goes from town to town and parties his brains out.
1: I mean, yeah, absolutely.
0: Anyway, it's also the stuffiest of the sports.
1: Mm-hmm.
0: But there was going to be a time when the normal party guys like Christian figured out what a party the PGA Tour is and won a piece of that.
1: Yeah.
0: Does that make any sense?
1: Yeah, absolutely.
0: The guy that the sports fan that enjoys overdoing it in the Buffalo parking lot, it was only a matter of time before he figured out that he was going to be able to do that at a golf course.
1: I think you're talking about the difference between golf guy who likes to party and party guy who likes to party and is going to find it anywhere he can find it.
0: Bingo. Party guy who likes to party
1: is going
0: to
1: find the
0: has
1: party.
0: Has now found golf.
1: Yeah.
0: He flipped around found the Ryder Cup a couple of years ago and was like, oh, you mean I can get drunk and yell at professional golfers? When's it coming through my town?
1: I would imagine it's probably similar to, and I don't have any real romantic perspective on this particular event, but I would imagine you might get people who describe Burning Man the same way, which it was a music festival or whatever had a party.
0: Right.
1: And now it's a party that has a guy that they light on fire or whatever.
0: Right. It happens to be in the middle of the desert.
1: Becomes a little alienated, uncanny compared to what it used to
0: be. I think that's somewhat happening to
1: I could believe that.
0: The likes to party guy, not golf guy that likes to party.
1: Yeah.
0: Because golf guy likes to party will drink 15 beers and still keep his head on straight because he respects the game.
1: Correct.
0: Whereas
1: party guy.
0: Party guy.
1: The goal is to not keep your head on straight.
0: Right.
1: Yeah.
0: You're out there to yell at Marco Mira.
1: Whatever. Yeah. Chichi Rodriguez.
0: You're there to overdo it.
1: Yeah.
0: And yell at Brooks Koepka.
1: Yeah.
0: Which is charming. But I really wish they'd stop yelling like mashed potatoes when they swing.
1: Interesting word, charming.
0: That sort of thing.
2: Ben, did you know Chi-Chi is not with us anymore?
1: How long has he been dead?
0: While.
2: 2 years.
1: Okay.
0: Oh, shorter than I would have thought.
1: I don't know how tall
2: so,
1: he
2: no,
1: was.
2: So, no, I'm not giving him away on the sheet.
1: Maybe tomorrow. Let DJ and PK do that. Senegal, by the way.
0: It doesn't matter. It's basically over.
1: Well, they scored in stoppage time. Maybe they can get a second.
0: I wonder what

0: around the Knicks come back game four? Or game, yeah, game four.
1: Yeah, you're down 29, you come back and win that one. I'm not betting against Senegal yet.
0: But does France have, you know, the worst coach in the NBA? Or
1: in the World Cup? Might as well. Oh, yeah, he just slammed his bottle down.
0: Oh, he's upset.
1: Yeah.
0: Do French people get upset?
1: Notoriously.
2: Ask Victim.
0: Oh, yeah, Victim. Victim Wembanyama.
1: You ever see Rudy swat a cup off of the score table?
0: Oh, he gets upset.
1: Yeah.
0: Yeah, that's true. More Jacob Ed coming up next. We're going to hear from Mark Harlan around the corner. Do we want to do that? Mark Harlan was on with DJ and PK today talking about, obviously, France just scored another one.
1: 3-1. Mbappe. He's got a brace.
0: Bad take, Ben.
1: That dude's it's a bad dude.
0: Ben's like, maybe Senegal gets back in this, and then next thing you know.
1: 15 seconds later.
0: Yeah, right.
1: Yeah.
0: You were like the announcer during Japan and...
1: These idiots.
0: And the Netherlands the
1: with
0: other
1: all the
0: day.
1: Crosses.
0: What are these morons doing?
1: Huh, that cross worked.
0: That worked pretty well.
1: Perfect.
0: Mbappe, do you think he likes the Hanson song?
1: He better. They wrote it for him.
0: Oh, was that about him? I bet he was quite young.
1: Baby.
0: Yeah. More next, 97.5, the KSL Sports Zone.
1: Christian.
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0: 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It's the Beehive Meals Hero of the Week. The French wrap it up, 3-1. Any thoughts?
1: Big win.
0: Senegal got robbed of a goal at the end.
1: They did late. Yeah, looked like it.
0: And some dude ran right into the post. If soccer had more guys running straight into the post, I think I'd watch it more.
1: Iraq, Norway coming up next. And Argentina, Algeria. Big one tonight. Lionel.
0: Are they going to go back-to-back? When was the last time a country went back-to-back World Cup champs?
1: Us, World War One, World War Two.
0: Yeah, well, I guess that's... Is that the World Cup?
1: That's what I would have called it.
0: All right, then. I don't know. Somebody had to do it back in the day, like Brazil.
1: Italy and Brazil have done it.
0: Have they?
1: Italy did it in 34 and 38, so right before we did it. And, well, I guess kind of right in between our bookend victories. And Brazil, 58-62.
0: Italy notoriously plays the slowest and most obnoxiously, right? Isn't that their thing? Yeah. They play slow and they flop all the time. So I'm rooting against Italy.
1: Sure.
2: There he is, Lionel.
0: All right. Mark Harlan was on the station earlier today, the Utah Athletic Director. He was on with DJ and PK, and we want to hear that conversation. Let's go ahead and get to that, Christian.
3: We're excited about this deal. We've been working on it for 3 years. It's something that, you know, Taylor Randall, the president here, and his team, and myself and my team, 3 years ago trying to predict this business, which is always difficult. But the one thing we knew was that things were going to get a lot more expensive with payroll coming. We also knew that with a sold out football stadium, record fundraising, a lot of other things that were going on, we just weren't able to catch that mark that we wanted to hit. So listening into a lot of presentations in the Big 12, a lot of different private equity firms came through. You know, it became clear to me that wasn't a model in terms of just having money to get capital. We can go out and get loans for a lot cheaper than that. But what we wanted to do was to get better in our business. And so what we've done here is we found a company that, yes, is certainly private equity is a part of it, but they're also operators, which is a big difference from a lot of different places that have experienced private equity. We're creating a company, Crimson Brand Partners, is going to eventually have about 60 to 70 people in it. All our revenue operators from athletics, the ones that are interviewing with them now, the ones that are coming in are going to create a new company for us. It's going to be greatly helpful. Yes, there's upfront capital that's coming into us, but the most important thing that I'm focused on is how we can obviously figure out the different ways to combine the university's overall corporate program along with licensing, concessions, all the things that really weren't a part of athletics, now all coming together with our revenue streams and our revenue staff. And the outcome here is that we compete at the top level, we keep all our sports, we have a strong NIL program, and we just get better. You know, I'm not going to get into the financial details of all of it. I know that that's folks want to hear that, but rest assured, we spent a lot of time negotiating this, looking at the value, and at the end of the day, we've created an asset for our revenue here in the new company, and we'll be able to monetize that going forward.
4: The Crimson Brand Partners, I think, is the title, as you said, and you're the chairman. Matt Webb is the CEO, and he'll be in charge of the day-to-day operations. How does that work in terms of the chairman versus the CEO and just how the structure is and how it comes to pass that things get done?
3: Matt's terrific. You know, he joins us from the New Orleans Saints and the Pelicans, where he ran their customer relations and revenue departments. Comes here with a lot of experience, just a tremendous young man. He'll lead that team. The vice presidents are being hired now. Some are already here, coming from the Arizona Cardinals, coming from the Kansas City Royals. Just a really interesting and experienced group. Also, many of them have experience in college, too. So, like, not unlike any of my directors that we meet with now, you know, Matt and I will meet regularly. And going over all the future plans. I mean, a lot of what I want, what the department wants, what President Randall wants will be incorporated into what they're doing along the way. But what I love to see is they're coming in with just a deep breadth of experience you know, from outside areas, which I think will help us. And they're going to be able to really, I think the big thing here is just combining all the assets of the university into packages for corporate donors going forward. And I think that's something that corporate partners have really wanted. So in terms of how it works, if there is a conflict, and I don't anticipate there will be, let's say there's a sponsor that we don't want to work with for whatever reason, you know, obviously university has governance rights over the situation, and we would manage that if it gets to the board level. But he and I will be work very closely together.
5: What are these other assets around the university that you want to combine with? How would the average fans see that when they come to the campus on a game day? How would that have an impact? What would they see and notice?
3: I think, you know, each company is going to be able to want different things. But the one thing that we just haven't been able to do, and this is really probably at many campuses, is there's a lot of parts of this university. You know, when this university is on a full school day, I think we're one of the biggest cities in you know, outside of Salt Lake. When we are all here together, there's so much happening here, and the depth and breadth that corporate partnerships want to have and corporate partners want to have is what they're going to be creating. So, yes, signs and radio ads and all the great things that you get in athletic sponsorship can be deepened by other opportunities at the university. So that's what we're looking to create going forward. President Randall has been great in looking at that path, and I think that's something that's going to be really helpful. As far as the fans, you know, obviously what we want to do is improve the experiences too. I mean, we've got a basketball arena that's obviously being addressed. We're looking at different opportunities on that going forward, but we want to be great in the way we present the show, the entertainment part of it. I thought we made some strides when we got into conference last year, but some of these folks are coming in that have been a big part of those kind of shows going forward. So we want to really add more for the fans. In terms of, you know, prices, I know people go right up and say everything's going to be more expensive. Well, you know, obviously football tickets have gone up every year, you know, for a long time here. We always have to be really smart about that. You know, we've got to be careful with the market. We had another 95%+ renewal in football, and we can't take that for granted. We have to always continue to treat our fans in the best possible way. So we'll be very communicative about this. You know, DJ, I would say in your opening comments about private equity, I agree. The first reaction is not a good one. So it's going to be our responsibility to really get these guys out and about and talk about what they're planning on doing.
4: So much about it is NIL. Your former coach said it as it was just getting started. We're going to see a time where a top 25 mirrors the NIL, and many coaches have just added to that, and it's obvious it's so important. How does this affect and help NIL?
3: Well, that's a big part of it. Thanks for the question. I mean, first of all, they're going to take over the funding of our rev share. That's part of their responsibility. Now, the money will come here, and we'll distribute it the way I see fit, our GM see fit, and our coaches see fit. But the other piece of that, they will have an NIL staff members in the part of the organization of Crimson Brand Partners. And my expectation, and something we've talked a lot about, is our student-athletes appear in these deals, and they're authentic, and allows us to get more branding of our athletes, you know, across the city and the valley in general, perhaps the state. So that's something that we really want to do. These guys are experts in this. They've worked with a lot of NFL and NBA players and helping them with different deals. So we're working with a group that spent a lot more time in the pro space. So I think that they're going to really help us in a lot of different ways. We've had massive improvements this last year in our structure of NIL and the things we've been able to do. And I think this is only going to add more to that going forward.
5: As far as structure, I had a manager tell me once, you're talking about sales staff and adding people and subtracting people, all that. And he said, it can never be big enough. He said, there's 25,000 licensed businesses just in Salt Lake County. None of the surrounding counties, just Salt Lake County. He says, and you get sales staffs in the media, and you could have 6, 8, a dozen people on a team. 20 would be huge. And he said, even if they're knocking on 3 doors a day, which is an unsustainable pace, 60 in a month, like, you can't knock on all these doors. How big, as you bring in another company, how big are they? How many doors can they help you knock on? Because it does seem like there's a lot of business out there, but there's only so many hours in a day to try and contact all these people and connect them to your product.
3: Well, I think one of the things that we have to do a better job at is getting deeper relationships with these sponsors. Sometimes it's not so much about the quantity of doors you knock on, but the quality of the doors that open.
5: Yeah.
3: And what kind of sponsor do you want to have? You know, I don't want to say less means more, but in the case of corporate partnerships, sometimes it can be that way. And I think now we're going to open up the available assets in a different and more profound way. But I think it gives us a better chance. And certainly, as you look at our friends, down with Ryan's team down there, I mean, they've got some sponsors. They don't have a ton of sponsors, but they have a lot of quality sponsors. And that's something that we're really aiming to do, high-level, deep partners that are invested in the program and a win-win relationship for each. And I think we've got a lot of those here, and many of them we're really, really proud of. I just think we need to do more, and I think that this system allows us to do that.
4: Talk of guys and the reduction of workforce, and when I say guys, it's gender neutral, obviously. I'm just wondering how many positions do you think are going to be eliminated from existing employees?
3: So we moved, about 16 of these positions that are currently in the athletic department. Those positions are moving into Crimson Brand Partners because those are our revenue producers. Those are our brand enhancers. Those are the folks that are involved with some type of revenue generation outside of philanthropy. Philanthropy will stay with the athletic department. So those people have the opportunity to interview with the new company, and that's the process that's undergoing now. We have a lot of great people, and I suspect many, if not most, will be a part of Crimson Brand Partners going forward.
5: Do you think other schools are going to do this? Because certainly one of the hits the U has taken here is they're doing it. It's because they're desperate. Nobody else is doing this. It isn't a great idea. Blah blah blah. You know the deal.
3: I mean,
5: are other schools?
3: I don't agree with that.
5: Okay.
3: I don't mean to interrupt you, but I don't agree with that. I don't think that's the feeling. I think maybe that's what you feel, but I don't feel that is what we're hearing. I think people are looking this at as an innovative approach that we've been working on for 3 years. Doing nothing was not going to work, right? I will say that come January, when everyone's reporting how much it costs with the first year of revenue share going on, they're going to be looking at the schools that decided, you know what, we got to be bold, we got to be different, we got to figure something out that works for us, and that's what Taylor Randall and his staff and all of us here were able to do. I've probably received no less than 30 to 40 phone calls from presidents and ADs asking how we structured this. How is it that you can get better? Talk to me how you're going to do that. So I don't think we've taken a lot of arrows. I know we certainly have taken some, but I would say it's the opposite. I think a lot of people have been impressed at what we're trying to do, and I think that it's our job to go out and try to make sure people understand that. And now that we've signed it and now that people are arriving, that's what we're going to do.
4: During this three-year process, as you say, how many other companies did you research, investigate, interview? I don't know exactly what would be the right word, but I think you get the point.
3: Talked to a lot of companies, and a lot of them didn't have the kind of operational expertise that Otro had. You know, it was formed by guys that were operators. You know, one was the senior vice president for Jerry Jones and helped build the stadium there. He then went to the Cleveland Browns, became the president, and he hired some people at the Cleveland Browns. And then this group kind of all came together and were able to form a company because I think they saw that their operating experience along with equity could really help companies. And we studied the ones they work with. We talked to people that were around them, and we felt that these guys were a great fit. And then we got to know them, right? When you're learning and listening and going through the process that we went through for so long. I went to New York multiple times. They've been out here multiple times. You just realize that these guys are a great fit. And I think, again, once people in the community get to realize who they are and what we're all trying to do here is make the Utes, you know, sustain the greatness that we've been able to do, I think people will understand why we did this. But we talked to a lot, PK, and I think these guys really show that this is the kind of group we want to partner with.
5: Facilities are just so important. And PK and I were doing the show in the Delta Center when it was remodeled the first time, and it's undergoing another one now. And I'm sure you've probably had conversations with people around Florida. The only reason you invest $1.45 billion in a stadium remodel at the Swamp is how much money you're going to generate down the road. They must be thinking it's going to be transformative. How important is the Huntsman Center remodel to what you're doing, and how involved will Otro Capital be in that? Because it does seem like there's a lot of potential to be unlocked there.
3: Yeah, you know, the Husband Center is, you're exactly right. I mean, it's historical, it's incredible, the moments that we've been in there, but it's time is getting to that place where it's just, it doesn't work for everyone that comes in there. And so where we are in that process right now is an RFP went out from the university about 6 weeks ago, looking for kind of a design team to help us do more feasibility work. Because once the decision was made, let's really make all our efforts into putting it in the same place. Really recognizing that a remodel in there could be the best path. We want this group to come in and really take a hard look. Can we remodel or do we need to rebuild? And that group is underway. Populous received that work, and they are, and VCBO, who's a local firm, they are working together right now as we speak, looking at that in a really, really, you know, deep way, from deep engineering all the way through different aspects of the building. Once we have that, the university will get back together and we'll start going forward. As far as Ocho being involved with that, that's not part of any contractual obligations. We know that these guys are experts. They've done a lot of buildings, and so they'll be really helpful in those conversations. But they're not contractually involved in that project as we sit here today. But I know they'll be helpful.
4: The story of the day also, obviously, is the Texas Tech Brendan Sorsby thing. And I always thought deep down there was no way he was going to play. And I was hoping that the thing would get done as soon as possible. So when we go down to Texas here in a couple of weeks, we're not hijacked. We can actually talk football rather than all this other stuff. So from your perspective, I would imagine you viewed it as, at least I did, as a possible headache. And I would think that you're satisfied now that this headache is gone.
3: Well, you know, I think the whole week was just really disheartening, to be candid. I thought from I could even go back further when Texas Tech sent the letter out saying they were going to support, him in the appeals process was a head-scratcher for me, you know, on something that is a line that should never be crossed. You know, there's a lot of things we can argue about outside the lines, and we certainly have been doing that as an industry for years now. But within the lines, performance enhancing and drugs or gambling certainly come to mind. So I think from that moment on, I think where I was just really thrown was when the judge ruled the way he did. Never thought in any kind of way that would happen. And so, yeah, it's been a tough week for the league. There's no question. I saw the news last night. I was at an event when it happened. I read it like everybody else. I don't have a lot of details. I really appreciate Brett Yormark for his leadership on this, his clear stance on this, and keeping us very much informed. And I'm sure we'll have another call here shortly to talk it all through. But there's still a couple scars, I think, from the week that we all need to talk about, kind of what happened and review it. But from a standpoint of him not taking the field, I think that's really important. And again, it's, you know, I mean, I wish the very best for the young man, and sure, and he gets the help he needs. And I kind of felt like that argument would act like the rest of us didn't feel that way in the industry. Of course we did. So anyway, very disappointing, very disheartening, but I'm glad that it seems to be a resolution.
5: Is the lesson from this that the NCAA has a monopoly and the courts are going to treat their decisions one way, but none of those antitrust issues impact the league? And if the league has rules and wants to enforce them, the courts are going to handle that another way? Is it going to force the leagues to step up and take a heavier hand instead of deferring to the NCAA?
3: It's really an interesting point, something I was thinking about last night. You know, obviously I was really, we all saw the lawsuit that dropped against the Texas AG yesterday morning, a brilliantly written in a lot of different ways. Don't know if that led to what happened yesterday, but one can perhaps assume, but I don't know. But, you know, the one thing that has been interesting is for the most part, the NCAA has been winning the court cases when we talk about eligibility. Now, not everyone. There's been some high profile in the Pavia case and certainly the Sorsby case, but there's a lot you don't hear about that the NCAA has been winning. So that one was a shocker. I think they lost another one last week where the judge cited the Sorsby case. So there was damage in this, you know. But, yeah, the courts have always kind of claimed that, you know, outside of you know, in your conference, you could, you know, have some antitrust protection and you could enforce the rules. So that's something to learn from. Whether that's something that carries forward, we'll have to wait and see. Lastly, you know, the other thing is, you know, monumental week, right? Thursday's the markup of the of the Safe College Sports Act in the Senate. We'll see where that goes, you know, and if it does pass the Senate, that'll be a big deal. And if it gets to the House, there'll be adjustments. But, you know, we've got some big moments ahead in terms of where this thing is all going in the next month or so. And if it does not go through now, we can all assume that Washington, D.C. will not be leaning in for many, many years to come if it doesn't pass now.
0: Mark Harlan, University of Utah Athletic Director, covered a lot of ground in that interview. Glad he came on the station. And, you know, he should be out in front with this Otro Capital news, talking about why it's a good idea for his program. And, you know, listening to that, he obviously thinks it's a good idea for the program, and he should be out selling it. And that's certainly what he was doing.
1: If they had any concerns about it, they shouldn't have done it.
0: Yeah.
1: So if they thought it was something that was going to turn badly, they shouldn't have done it. And there was no immediate pressure to be the first to do it. And you heard him even get a little bit defensive with DJ when DJ said, you know, you're taking some arrows for this. And he said, no, we're not. People are calling to know how we did such a good job or how we designed it or whatever, you know, whatever exactly the response was. And yeah, you should feel that way. If this is something you believe in, I hope you believe in it. I hope you have you're willing to back it, because this is the reality now for your school. This is the direction you chose to take. So you have to believe in it. You have to see it through now.
0: And President Randall, he brought up University President Randall a number of times. So this is the decision they made as a group. And yeah, they're going for it. And yeah, get out there, do interviews, sell it to your fans, to honestly, the citizens of the state of Utah who have at least a somewhat interest, everybody does, in how this whole thing works out.
1: But there was a lot of tech talk in there. Brand, what does he call them? Brand enhancers?
0: Brand enhancers.
1: Brand enhancers, just like. Yeah, I've sat in those meetings too. We've all heard it.
0: Cost enhancers.
1: Yeah, right.
0: No, in all honesty, and he admitted that. He said, yeah, football tickets have gone up every year. It's, yeah, I mean, they're talking about money left on the table. Well, it's your money.
1: Mm-hmm.
0: it's money from fans who. I mean, everybody loves their prices going up, right? That's not a big issue in this country at all, right?
1: Right.
0: Everybody's fine with it?
1: Correct.
0: Okay.
1: It's not ticket price raises. They're small tariffs on your, that's not a political joke either. I'm just saying, however you want to label it, it's going to cost you more money. Whatever you call it, ticket prices are going to go up. Yeah, absolutely. Merchandising is going to go up. You're going to pay for it.
0: Concessions are
1: going
0: to go
1: Concessions are going up.
0: Parking's going up.
1: Yep.
0: Up, up, up.
1: Yeah, ideally they could get more people included, and it's other people's money that's being spent, but they're not printing money. They're not creating more money. They're looking for money that already exists to come to them.
0: Good luck.
1: Good luck with that. That's hard.
0: It is. It's hard.
1: It'd be great. I mean, Utah would rather be in the situation of BYU or Texas Tech and have the super donor. They just don't. And that's a really tough spot to be in. I don't envy where Utah is.
0: Do you think BYU's athletic budget is coming up $20 million short? Because that's Utah's problem, is their athletic budget is coming up $20 million short.
1: Again, we've talked about this, and I, you know, because we just are never going to see BYU's athletic budget, I don't know.
0: Mm.
1: But whoever, crumble guy or whatever, if he says, like, yeah, don't worry, you don't need to get your $20 million in athlete expense,
0: rev share.
1: If you don't want to touch that, or that's going to put you at a $20 million negative elsewhere, deficit elsewhere, then let me just pony up $800,000 or, you know, whatever I can. I don't know what the crumble guy actually pays, but, you know, let me foot some of that cost so the athletic department isn't in a bad spot. I think that's very possible.
0: Yeah, I don't know. Other than Brian Santiago seemed pretty comfortable with the idea that they would not be doing what Utah does.
1: They would never be doing what Utah does.
0: Yeah.
1: They do not find themselves in that situation.
0: All right, more Jake and Ben coming up next. Stay tuned, 97.5 The KSL Sports Zone.
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0: 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Yahoo reporter Kevin O'Connor.
1: Mm-hmm.
0: Is that he's with Yahoo?
1: Correct.
0: He had some thoughts on the Darren Peterson situation, kind of adding on to the news that we talked about all day yesterday with he's not going to come in and work out for the Jazz. Here's what Kevin O'Connor had to say.
2: I don't quite know what the strategy is. If it's to go to Washington and try to be the number one guy, if it's to kind of posture to have the other two teams fight for him, I truly don't know. I think it's a very interesting decision from him and his camp.
3: I think it's about agency. Peterson and Keontae George are both represented by the same agency. Keontae George is an upcoming free agent 1 year from now, restricted free agency. I would be willing to bet that it has something to do with the fact they don't want both of their clients on the same team. They don't want De'Aaron Peterson stealing touches from Keontae George and Keontae George getting paid less a year from now. And De'Aaron Peterson, they want him in the best possible situation to have the ball in his hands. Unlike Dylan Harper last year going to San Antonio, we saw the whole story about, I mean, shockingly, Devin Vassell saying at the podium that Harper was unhappy about touches and role and all that over the course of the season. I can't believe Vassell actually said that. But the fact's a reality where if you go to Utah, you might be sharing the ball with Keontae George and other ball handlers. They have Isaiah Collier, for that matter, with Jaren Jackson Jr. and Lowry Marketing getting touches. They might not view Utah as the best destination for him, whereas they like the Washington fit, and they know, worst case scenario, if the Jazz decide they don't want to take Peterson, they go with Boozer instead. Peterson would be the third pick to Memphis, which is a good destination, or the fourth pick to Chicago, or some team going over the top to trade into that 3 or 4 spot. So that's my gut feeling of what the strategy is here for Peterson. Nothing necessarily just about purely, I'm definitely going to be number one or anything like that.
0: The Wasserman Basketball Agency is who represents both players. And I would 100% believe that. Darren Peterson would totally take a bite out of Keontae George. They don't want that in a contract year.
1: Well, look, it's the thing we've talked about, and you know, we did we recapped our predictions last year, and I predicted that Ace Bailey was going to be the rookie of the year. I thought he was going to get a green light and get a ton of touches in Utah, and that just didn't end up being the case. And if that didn't end up the case last year, it's certainly not going to end up the case this season. Jazz are trying to win. I mean, if you're getting drafted by Utah, I don't think you're starting. Either AJ or Darren or Cam Boozer or whoever, I really would be surprised if they start. It's possible, but I wouldn't bet on it. And then you have almost no chance of winning Rookie of the Year. So you're already starting in a different spot than whoever goes to Washington or whoever goes to Memphis or Chicago that is going to be given the green light to do whatever they want. And agents want to see their guys shine early because that means you get closer to having your big deal. You know, you actually have a chance to maybe earn more money by the time you're signing your second contract. So I don't disagree in a sense with that. I think it is a little bit 4D chess, but it's probably not way off.
0: No, agencies think about that
1: stuff.
0: And it's up to the team to not think about that stuff, which I don't think the agents do. They don't care that those two players have the same agent, obviously. I do think that teams do agents favors. I mean, VHC has the same agent as Lowry. I mean, you have to play the game. But it wouldn't surprise me if the Wasserman agency doesn't want Darren Peterson to land in Utah, having nothing to do with Utah, but they don't want their commission on Keontae George to be less. And you think Keontae and Darren Peterson could play together, maybe, but would you want them to? Why would you invest resources? That was Cleveland's whole problem with Donovan Mitchell and Darius Garland and James Harden, if you really want to think about it. You're investing an incredible amount of resources in two players that do the same thing.
1: Yes, I mean, you're exactly right. I think when you're an agent, especially in the draft, you have relatively little control. And in fact, you have less control now than you used to because you used to be able to at least control medicals. You used to have some control of that. That's totally gone now. You know, you have to go to the combine. You have to get measured. You have to take the tests. Those tests get sent to the team so everyone gets a look at those. That's something that agents didn't used to have to do that now they are required to do. So you've lost some value there. Now you can try and control workouts, which is exactly what we're talking about here. This is where this, you know, conversation begins, is Darren Peterson not coming to work out in Utah because you're trying to guide your guy one way or another. And whether that's you're the agent or the manager, a la Omar Cooper last year with Ace Bailey, you still don't really have any power there. You can say, we don't want to come. You can say, we're not going to follow you on Instagram. You can say, we're not going to come do a workout. Say, hey, we'd prefer to be in Memphis. And if the Jazz take you, the Jazz take you, and you have to go play your contract there or not be in the NBA. And that's never happened. So it's happened once with Orlando. But so they don't really have any factual power, any real leverage to be able to flex all that well. So I get the conversation here. And you're right. They can try to do this to try to avoid overlap. But it just gets thrown out the second that the Jazz decide that that's not what they care about. And that's the problem with all of this. That's why you do see this type of maneuvering, if that is in fact what they're trying to accomplish.
0: San Antonio should have given up on extending De'Aaron Fox the day they got the number two pick.
1: Mm-hmm.
0: Instead, they drafted Dylan Harper and extended De'Aaron Fox. Huge mistake. Because now you don't have room. The example O'Connor brought up there. About with the Vassell talking about how Dylan Harper doesn't like his role. Of course he doesn't like his role. Are you kidding? He's the number two pick in the draft. He's coming off the bench.
1: Mm-hmm.
0: Back it up, De'Aaron Fox.
1: Right.
0: And by the way, going to be doing the same thing again next year.
1: Probably, yeah.
0: Because they invested too much in one position. I do think if the Jazz get a guard, it makes Keyonte George vulnerable 100%. And I don't know how much of what Keyonte did last year was real. I give him a ton of credit for taking the next step. I mean, he really did.
1: Sure.
0: He proved that he's
1: a much better player last year.
0: He is an NBA player, no doubt. Probably a starter on an NBA team. But is he better than your number two pick coming in? Is he good enough to play in front of your number two pick coming in?
1: Or are you making him go look for a contract somewhere else? Yeah, that hurts.
0: So I don't know. It's interesting. I'm sure Wasserman would love for the Jazz to draft AJ DiBonta, let the position overlap be someone else's problem, and have the Jazz line up to sign Keyonte George to whatever he wants. I don't think that's going to happen, though.
1: No.
0: What would you bet? Would you bet they extend Keyonte this offseason, or are they going to do the same thing they did to Walker?
1: I don't think there's any belief that next summer they're going to have free agent space. Now, you know, to go out there and make moves. So you probably don't have a reason to wait next year the way you did this year, thinking that you would have some flexibility this season. Now, I tweeted out earlier today why I didn't think the Jazz were going to sign Walker to a contract before July 1st, because if you waited last offseason to see what flexibility you had come July 1st, well, we haven't even reached July 1st yet, so why would you change that now? And there was some change of going out and getting Jaren Jackson Jr., and the money that he has is more than what you sent out in Taylor Hendricks and Walt Clayton, whatever all the pieces that you moved out.
0: Money.
1: You spent it. You did pre-agency, as they like to say. So some of that money's gone. I would tell you that flexibility also isn't just flexibility to go out and get free agents. Flexibility is trades, roster spots, etc. There's a lot of different things that go into what actual flexibility is. Now, my fault is I did say financial flexibility, but flexibility extends beyond just a raw number of how much you are under the salary cap. It's the ability to make other moves, trades, etc. I don't think the Jazz are viewing next season quite as mercurially as they probably are this year, and certainly as much as they were last year when they didn't really know what their direction was yet. There was a lot of different directions on the table, and clearly they've kind of chosen one, and getting Jaren Jackson Jr. and the number two overall pick put them in one, you know, kind of specific design of how they're going to try and build this roster and how quick they need to start winning. So along those lines, I'm not sure that's as big a question next year, so you probably maybe have a little more willingness to try and get a deal done with Keyonte now.
0: I have
1: this season.
0: Do you think they have any idea how much he's worth?
1: Keyonte? I'm sure they have an idea of what they would be happy to pay him.
0: Because I don't know. I don't know what his role on the team is. Is he your seventh player? Because then I'm not paying him like he's your third player. Honestly, if they draft Darren Peterson and they start Peterson, Bailey, And then the big guys, well, I'm not giving Keontae $30 million a year because all of a sudden he's my sixth man.
1: Yeah.
0: So what's, I mean, do they know what he's worth? I kind of doubt it.
1: And do you want to see a playoff run? You know, are you afraid that you're going to have De'Aaron Fox? Now, De'Aaron was hurt most of this playoff series. That's fine. But he was terrible. So.
0: But the, I mean.
1: Are you going to pay him before you see him in the playoffs?
0: They're not going to max out Keontae.
1: No, they're not. But, you know.
0: But that's what makes it tricky is because he's not a max guy. If you were a max guy, the decision would actually be easy.
1: But we had key. Right. Exactly. The same way Victor's going to sign his, you know, 30% super max contract. It's easy. But there's
0: no way they can max out Keontae.
1: No, then they're not going to. But we had Keith Smith on the show, I think, while you were gone. And what did he say his average was worth? Like 4 years, 160?
4: He put out an article estimating his next contract would be around 38 a year.
1: 38 million a year. That seems like a ton to me for Keontae. 38's a lot. You know, we're talking about 35 being way too much for Walker and Walker being down around 25. And what I, you know, if I were the Jazz, what I would love to do, now just because you would love to do it doesn't mean it's going to happen, but I would love to go to Walker and Keontae and say, we think you guys are our starting center and our starting point guard going forward. And here is 4 years and $110 million each. You each get that exact same contract. We're not going to fight you against one another, but I hope you guys both take it. I mean, that might be the ideal outcome. I just don't think that's going to work along those lines. But 38 seems like a lot for Keontae, especially if you might be drafting his replacement this year or a guy who could step in and replace him. I mean, the truth is, and this is, you know, it's not a dirty secret necessarily, but whoever the Jazz draft this year, if they hit, is replacing somebody, right? If you draft Cam Boozer, he's replacing either Lauri Markkanen or Jaren Jackson Jr. in a couple of seasons. And if Ace Bailey hits, he might be replacing Lauri Markkanen anyways. And if you draft Darren Peterson, and he's a guard, well, he's probably stepping in, and in all honesty, he may not replace Keontae. He may allow you to move Ace Bailey to the three to remove Lowry, or to move on from Lowry, and then you have a backcourt of Keontae, Darren, and Ace Bailey. Regardless, somebody's getting bumped out of this spot if this guy hits. Now, if he's a bust, this isn't a problem for you. But that's the problem, is that you got the number two overall pick, well, and you didn't get anybody out of it.
0: The problem is you have to make a decision on Keontae George before you have any idea if you're... Your draft pick this year or last year, for that matter, are a hit or a miss.
1: I mean, you can wait till next summer.
0: Yeah, are you going to know how good Ace is going to be next summer? No.
1: Not. You're going to have any
0: idea. You're going to have any idea how good this draft pick is this year, next summer? No.
1: But you'll have a better sense of if you want to invest in him. You know, we know more about Cody Williams today than we did 2 years ago.
0: But the Jazz still don't know how much his value is either.
1: But you know, he's not heading towards a max contract. You know.
0: Neither is Keontae.
1: Doesn't seem like it. So you do know more about Keontae, you know, along those lines.
0: All right, we'll have more Jake and Matt coming up next. Stay tuned, 97.5, the KSL Sports Zone.
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0: 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Today's profile, Cam Boozer, coming out of Duke.
1: The youngest player in this draft class that's going to be drafted in the first round, 22.5 points, 10.2 rebounds, 4.1 assists, 55% from the floor, 39% from the three-point line, 60% effective field goal percentage, almost 80% from the free throw line. By far the best statistical profile of any of these guys. You know, AJ DiBonsa led the NCAA in scoring. Darren Peterson's such a prolific shooter. But in comparison to the completeness of Cam Boozer's game, it's really, really difficult to argue that anybody is better, certainly to this point, from, you know, high school to now, all the decorations that they've earned, awards they've earned, what they did in college, that it's hard to argue that Cam Boozer's not the best player.
0: How much does that matter to you when evaluating prospects in the draft?
1: It doesn't, because I've always said this is like when a guy gets a 4-star rating in high school, going to college. A lot of that is based on physical maturity, whatever you want to say. Being bigger and stronger than everybody at this point is more important than it is in the NBA, or at least it's easier to exploit to this point than it is once you get to the league. And that is Cam Boozer. That is one of Cam Boozer's real traits. He is bigger and stronger than everybody else through this point, and probably has been his entire life.
0: And that will end as soon as he steps foot in the NBA. Not that he won't hold his own.
1: Still be big and physical and strong.
0: The winning thing definitely doesn't matter to me. I don't know how much the stats do either. But yeah, you went to Duke. If you didn't win, that'd be a bigger deal, right? If you didn't have a good record and all those things, then that would be more of a red flag. And I'm not sure on the statistic front. I mean, I do think there's a correlation. You know, you can use statistics to forecast how good a shooter somebody might be. And there are variances on how much a shooter can improve. You know, Locke's talked a lot about that with AJ DiBonsa. I don't think skill will be the reason Cam Boozer either succeeds or fails. His skill level is no doubt super high.
1: Yep.
0: But what makes a prospect isn't just skill. We talked about that with Taylor Hendricks a couple of years ago.
1: Yeah.
0: You know, he had the athletic ability that was through the roof. If he had the skill, well, he would have been a top 2, 3, 4 pick that year.
1: Yes.
0: Cam's on the other side of it, where you look at him and you go, man, all the skill is there. I mean, he really doesn't need to add a whole lot of skill at the next level. But there is that other component, the athleticism, that could possibly limit how good he could possibly be. We love Şengün. But is running your team through Şengün going to win you an NBA championship?
1: Doesn't seem like it.
0: I don't know.
1: And even if he just sat out and hit more threes, or if Sabonis just shot more threes, does that make them the best player in the NBA?
0: Right.
1: Does that make them a top 10 player? I don't know.
0: Probably
1: not, is my guess. It makes them better players. And I think Cam Boozer is going to be able to do a lot of what those guys do while also shooting threes. And he's a better passer than those guys. Like, he makes smarter passes, more advantage-creating passes, I think, than those guys. Who, it's a lot of dribble handoffs and kind of simple stuff, but they are willing to pass, and it's beneficial. That's all very good. But I don't know why, and I'm guilty of it too, we can look at some of the players that are considered among the best in the NBA. Jokic, Luka, etc., that are not elite athletes, but are high processors, high skill, and then see another player who's in that same ilk and kind of disregard them or think, well, yeah, that's obviously not the number one pick. Even though the statistical profile, his ability to think the game higher than Darren or AJ or Caleb Wilson, why we say, well, yeah, that I still don't think it's the number one pick. And I don't know why that is.
0: But the thing is statistically, is not the reason. Jokic is statistically brilliant, highly skilled, not the greatest athlete. He's also significantly bigger than Kemba.
1: Yes.
0: If Jokic were 6'8", I don't even know if he'd be in the NBA.
1: I think he'd be in the NBA, but is he a three-time MVP and the best player on a championship team? Maybe
0: no,
1: not.
0: Absolutely not, because he's a walking mismatch because he's 7'2". And
1: he's like 6'10". He's not that big.
0: Pert near 300 pounds.
1: But he is huge. He is very strong. Yeah.
0: He's a lot bigger. You can't guard him with... Jaren Jackson Jr. can't guard Nikola Jokic. Jaren Jackson Jr. can guard Cam Boozer.
1: I think you're right. The number of guys that can stay in front of Cam Boozer is higher than the number of guys that can stay in front of Nikola Jokic.
0: The reason Şengün is not as good as Nikola Jokic is because Şengün is significantly smaller. He's not a walking mismatch. Mm-hmm. Jokic is a walking mismatch. What are you going to do with a guy that big who plays the way that he plays? The answer is nothing.
1: Yeah.
0: But Cam Boozer isn't that big. Şengün isn't that big. It matters.
1: Yeah.
0: And that's that. I know for the stat nerds out there looking for some sort of stat, well, that's the reason. Has nothing to do with shooting percentages or anything like that. Has to do with size and skill at that size.
2: Like that?
0: What makes Wemby a unicorn isn't his size, it's his agility for his size. That what makes the, if Wemby were 6'8", Wemby might not be in the league.
1: Yeah.
0: It matters.
1: Yeah, it absolutely does. I think if Cam Boozer moved

0: trying to do as well. I think it's why it's difficult. I will say this. I will not be stunned if Cam Boozer breaks into the top two. Honestly, I just think there are some teams that can talk and pick things apart and walk through it. And then you just fall back on your analytics and you say, well, analytically, he's the best. And we're going to let that make the decision for us, because we've seen coaches do that with play calling. And I think eventually you could have a front office that says, yeah, I can't tell these three apart enough. So I'm going to say that I'm going to look at the analytics, and the analytics say Cam Boozer's so much better than everybody.
1: Coming up next, we're going to talk to Jarrett Ramirez. He covers Texas Tech for Red Raider Sports. We'll ask him if he knows why Texas Tech changed their tune. Stay tuned. 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
1: Hey everyone, Jake here from my friends at Trajan Wealth. It's Trajan, T-R-A-J-A-N, Trajan Wealth. 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Everybody's kind of dialed in. And as you watch these different countries play, are you thinking to yourself, wow, I'd love to visit there? 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

0: 97.5, the KSL Sports Zone. It's time to talk a little bit about the Brendan Sorsby situation with Texas Tech. Joining us now, he covers Texas Tech for Red Raider Sports. He's Jarrett Ramirez with us here on Jake and Ben. Hi, Jarrett.
1: Hey, Jarrett.
2: Jake and Ben, how y'all doing? I'm good. Thank y'all for having me on and ready to talk about it.
1: We're doing terrific. I imagine you're happy to have this in the background or behind you now, or am I wrong? Was this a story that you were enjoying down covering Texas Tech?
2: Oh, I don't know if enjoying is the right word, but yeah, I think to some extent, yeah, I think definitely everybody's kind of ready to say that there's some closure here. I think we can, you can start moving on, like, officially and really just kind of shift the focus now to the season fully. And I think that would have happened, regardless if you would have left or not. But, now you don't have that kind of hanging over your head anymore. And I think that's, the closure, like I said, is definitely welcomed.
0: What do you think led to this situation changing direction?
2: Well, I think ultimately, I can honestly say, I honestly think Brendan Sorsby was excited about playing this season. I've had that kind of indicated to me. I just think you just see the amount of backlash. And I think the internet backlash was one thing, because I think that was going to happen regardless. You get the positive ruling for him, and that was warranted. I think that was expected. When you start talking about legal implications for Texas Tech, and you've got attorney generals writing letters in support of sanctions and all the stuff that was potentially coming, I honestly think that's really what did it.
1: So, looking at Texas Tech now, I mean, we are 3 weeks away from Big 12 Media Day. You think they're happy? I asked if you're happy about it. Do you think they're glad to be done with this and now they can start to focus on what the team actually is going to look like?
2: Yeah, I don't know. I think to some extent, yeah, I'm sure folks over there are probably, I don't know about happy would be the right word. I would almost say maybe relieved. Or, maybe feeling like there's kind of that weight lifted or that cloud lifted. Because, certainly this was going to follow them throughout the season, no matter how good they did or how bad they did. This was going to be always kind of hanging out in the background. And I'm sure some weeks it would have probably been spotlighted even more so than others, like particularly the week that they're going to go play Cincinnati. I definitely think that team was probably better off with him just from a talent perspective of what he could offer on the field. But from, the perspective of nationally and kind of, what was the feel going to be like around the team for people in the media and other coaches and other players and talking about like the CFP, like I definitely think this should maybe put them in a bit more, I wouldn't say positive light, but maybe not viewed so negatively anymore.
0: What do you think about a booster, Cody Campbell, and I get it, he's head of the regions too, but what do you think about somebody like that being the face of all of this?
2: I think it's been interesting because I think, he's speaking on behalf of the university, obviously, because he's the chairman of the Board of Regents. So he's got that, that's part of his agenda, but he's also got the other agenda, which is the whole deal going on, like with the Senate and the Saving College Sports Act, or I think that's what it's called. That whole deal going on, I mean, that's part of his own, personal agenda also. So it's been interesting for me to see that unfold because on one end, he's part of the university and the university backed Brendan Sorsby throughout the whole deal. And I think even beyond this, I think before he agreed to, they all kind of agreed to part ways. I definitely think the university probably would have you know, went the long haul with this and fought it as long as he wanted him to. So, you know, Cody Campbell's got that going on one hand, but then on the other hand, you know, they're trying to get this deal passed in the Senate. So, and I think it's been reported that the injunction stuff like that, like with Sorsby or with Chambliss at Ole Miss, you know, that would be reviewed if that got passed. So, I mean, he's kind of on two sides of it for sure, but yeah, I mean, he's definitely got plenty of say just with his position in the university and his position as a major booster for sure.
1: Texas Tech, I think like all schools, seems to have an us against the world mentality. Every fan base feels that way. Texas Tech maybe had it already at a slightly higher level than a lot of schools, it seemed, including in the Big 12. It seems like this is going to ramp it up for the long haul. Do you think this is going to be something that shifts or changes their perspective towards the Big 12, towards other teams, not just how the Big 12 views Texas Tech or the fans locally view Texas Tech, but how Texas Tech views the Big 12?
2: Yeah, and I can already tell you just from running the message board that I run over on Redditor Sports. I mean, the perception there of the Big 12 is already kind of shifted a lot, just given kind of how outspoken, you know, some athletic directors were and some coaches. And I don't know what that means as far as what kind of impact this is going to have on Texas Tech when I think realignment happens again, you know, whenever that does happen again, because I'm sure it's coming. I feel pretty confident saying that, but I definitely think there's some hurt feelings in the fan base. And I think you're going to see that. You're going to see that on a message board. You're going to see it on Twitter. It's just kind of the way it all played out, just given, I guess, some of the actions of what the Big 12 was, I guess, proposing or trying to do.
0: Do you think they should be the favorites in the league this year?
2: Yeah, I think so. I think you look at it. I think Brennan Sorsby was the difference between playoff success versus getting shut out in the Orange Bowl versus Oregon. I think that's honestly what Brennan Sorsby was the difference of. I think you just kind of look at their roster, what they've put together, not only offensively, but I think defensively, I think they're still going to be one of the top units in the Big 12, just given they've got so many guys coming back on that defense that was so good last year. Obviously, they lose like the biggest pieces of it, but you know they went in and filled it up with guys out of the portal. I think you're seeing some hype now kind of building around the running back room they have over on offense. They've got Cam Dickey and Jacoby Williams are two of the best in the conference last year. And then you add in Quentin Joyner, who was supposed to be the starter a year ago before he got hurt. So I think that gives them three really good options that they can use. I think they should be the favorites to win the conference again. I ultimately think, though, like it's going to I think you're going to see whether or not they can produce some playoff success beyond that. If it does end up, you know, playing out in their favor, they can win the Big 12. But again, like I said, I think that's what Brennan Sorsby was the difference for, was, you know, I think they've got the roster to go and win the Big 12 with or without him. And then beyond that is kind of where you get a little bit more questionable.
1: So what's the confidence then in the quarterback room behind Sorsby now that he's not on the team?
2: Well, you look at the room, you got Will Hammond coming back. I think he's going to get cleared sometime mid to late August, I believe like August 21st. So it's about 2 weeks before their season opener against Abilene Christian. This was always going to be Will Hammond's team eventually. They don't go out and get Sorsby in the offseason if Will Hammond doesn't get hurt. I think they felt confident enough in Hammond, what he had shown the last couple of years, that with Baron Morton out of the picture, I think they felt very confident that they could turn it over to Will Hammond and give him the keys and say, hey, man, like, this is your team now. I would say I think there'd be more confidence if he wasn't coming off of the injury. And I think, you know, that's a big question mark. And it should be. It should be a question mark, no doubt. What kind of strides has he been able to make mentally? Because, you know, he hadn't practiced for so long, and I think he's back to running and throwing. So
3: We'll kind of see. I don't know if he'll play week one or not. I think there's some belief that he might. I think originally the thought was maybe not trying to rush him back and not trying to put him on the field so fast after getting cleared. But I think there might be some thought that he could play week one. And so if he does, we'll get that answer a lot sooner than I think we would have originally expected.
0: This is out of the blue and totally not related to what we're talking about, but I'm really curious. I saw somebody make a snarky comment about Mike Leach and how Texas Tech can afford to pay for all this, but they still haven't paid Mike Leach's family. And I was curious, how is Mike Leach viewed amongst the Red Raider nation now that, you know, he's passed? Because I ask because he had his heyday there, right? That should be the place associated with Mike Leach forever. And, you know, sometimes coaches and universities have complicated divorces, but I'm curious as to how he's viewed there.
3: Yeah, I think he's definitely viewed a bit more fondly now since his passing, whether that's right or wrong of me to say. I think that's just kind of something that happens, I think, when you've got like a program legend like that. He's in their program Hall of Fame now, I believe. I believe he got inducted in that almost 2 years ago. So, I mean, his whole family was there. They had a big, you know, big ceremony for it. It was a big deal when it happened, you know, and rightfully so. I definitely think, you know, there's a lot of drama there from, I mean, way before I was even involved with covering the team or even keeping up with them from an outside perspective. So I guess I won't try to go into that too much just because I'm not really educated on a whole lot of the drama that went on other than the firing. But yeah, I think he's viewed pretty fondly in the fan base. I think there's, like you said, you know, there was the heyday, and that was long viewed as like the golden era, or, you know, whatever you want to call it, of Tech football. It's, I kind of, you know, that's what people associated with Tech football, was the Mike Leach era. I think that's something that Joey McGuire's talked about, is they're trying to not necessarily forget it, but they're trying to, they don't want the focal point of the program to be the 2008 game versus Texas. I think that's something that this coaching staff believes pretty strongly. They want more than that. They want this program to be known for championships, and they finally were able to get one for the Big 12. So as far as Mike Leach goes, I think he's viewed fondly, and I also think, you know, there's a good acknowledgement that there is more to Tech football than Mike Leach, though, for sure.
1: All right, a little football shorthand. Just if you're describing Texas Tech, where are they better this year than they were last, and where are they worse?
3: I think the wide receiver room will be better. I think they've got. It's a little bit different than it was a year ago, because the guys they had a year ago were long, they were tall, they were more vertical threats. I think the guys that they're using this year, like Kenny Johnson, Micah Hudson, they're not maybe as lengthy, but I think they might be better route runners. They might be a little twitchier, a little quicker, a little bit more explosive. So I would automatically bank on them, you know, probably being better in that room as a whole at wide receiver. I think offensive line and the run game, like the run game was already pretty solid last year. I think the offensive line is going to take another step just because they got a bit bigger with some additions that they made there on the interior. They bring back three starters from a year ago, so that's certainly playing in their favor also. I think where they might see a slight drop off, I mean, make no mistake, I don't think it's because they're not for a lack of effort, but you're losing the guy who was the number two pick in the draft at edge rusher. That's a pretty big deal, you know. I think pass rush is going to look a little bit different. I think they might be a little bit more focused on getting pass rush out of the interior with some of those defensive tackles. So they might not be as twitchy off the edge, you know, like they were a year ago with David Bailey and Romello Height, who was also a draft pick. They might not be as twitchy, but I think the guys they brought in, Adam Trick and Trey White, They've got a lot of production. They're a bit thicker. I think they'll be a little bit better suited in the run game. So you might see a bit of a drop-off in the pass rush. But I think they're expecting to kind of make that up with how they'll be able to stop the run.
0: Hey, Jarrett, we appreciate you jumping on the show. Thank you very much.
1: Thanks, Jarrett.
3: Yeah, thank you, guys. Thank y'all.
0: That's Jarrett Ramirez. He covers Texas Tech for Red Raider Sports.
1: I'm curious about the wounds. I'm curious about the scar tissue from all of this. And I wonder if it has to do more with how Texas Tech treats people or the schools around them or how the schools around them treat Texas Tech.
0: Well, we'll see.
1: Yeah, I honestly don't know. I don't know what's going to happen. You know, what was it? Michigan canceled a volleyball match with Texas Tech yesterday morning and kind of seemed like the beginning of people actually putting their money where their mouth was before Sorsby decided to enter the supplemental draft and skip college or skip this year at Texas Tech. Be curious if teams are willing to just welcome them back in and say, all right, all's forgotten, or if they're going to hold this grudge.
0: Should call my house and have my daughter watch number 9 here for Norway. This guy plays like his hair's on fire.
1: The tall guy?
0: Yeah, the tall guy is just running over people.
1: With the ponytail?
0: I'm trying Erling? To get my 9-year-old to be more aggressive.
1: Okay, watch Erling Haaland.
0: Is that his name?
1: Yeah. The guy with the ponytail?
0: Yeah.
1: Yeah.
4: He's like one of the best players.
1: He's one of the guys.
0: No, he's just mutilating people out here. He's running down players like the, what's his name, the BYU running back.
1: I don't know how tall these average players are. But yeah, he looks like he's about 6'8 compared to everybody else. He's just like a head and shoulders taller than everybody else.
0: And plays like a possessed demon.
1: Yeah.
0: Got to get my daughter to watch him.
1: How tall is he? 6'5".
0: Plays like he's 7'2".
1: Yeah.
0: He's the anti-Chester.
1: Correct. Every inch. He uses every inch.
0: Absolutely.
1: Chester.
0: Out there.
1: Whatever you ought to do.
0: Just soft.
1: Shrinking.
0: 7'1". Plays like he's 5'10".
1: I don't think I'm going to shoot that ball.
0: Nah.
1: Okay. Well, thanks for joining the team, Chester.
0: Enjoy cashing your check.
1: Yeah.
0: That's
1: a big one.
0: But yeah, that guy right there.
1: Yeah, Haaland.
0: Maniac. Plays hard. I like that.
1: Yeah, big time. Good jerseys.
0: Like that?
1: On this Norway team.
0: Indeed. So. More next. Jacob Madden. Hot Take Tuesday coming up next. 97.5 the KSL Sports Zone.
5: And now, a look at traffic from the KSL Traffic Center.
4: We've got lots of freeway delays in Utah County right now, starting with the southbound crash at 8000 South Benjamin exit with slowdowns creeping into Springville. We've also got a northbound crash approaching American Forks Pioneer Crossing exit. It's blocking the left lanes as well in that area. 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With your KSL traffic update, I'm Christian Esparza here on 97.5, the KSL Sports Zone.
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0: Jacob Ben, 97.5, VKSL Sports Zone. Jake Scott, Ben Anderson. It's Tuesday. That means it's time for Hot Take Tuesday, where we just fire them away. Hot takes, all three of us. You, Christian, and I even come up with one or two every once in a while. Ben, do you have a hot take for us today?
1: I'll get rid of my gambling one because we talked about it last week, which was I thought gambling has a chance to be the biggest threat to sports and maybe to young people in general.
2: Not really that hot of a take.
1: Not that hot of a take right now. Okay. This is... All right. I'm curious how you feel about this one. Ergonomically, most food is best served in a bowl. How do we feel about that? I think more food should come in a bowl than what we traditionally serve it in. Generally reserved for soups, some pastas, cereal. I think bowls should be a wider...
2: What's wrong with a plate?
1: Lots wrong with a plate. There's no edge. It's hard to use pressure against it if you're trying to cut something like just with the edge of your fork. Easier to scoop stuff up if you're trying to finish something. The bowl just is far more practical than the plate, in my opinion.
2: I don't think I agree.
1: That's why it's a hot take. You don't have to agree with it. I'm just saying, I think bowls are probably underused as far as serving ware goes, at least in our country.
2: What do you think, Jake?
0: Oh, I don't care in the slightest. Bowl, pan, I eat off a paper towel sometimes. I don't care.
1: Okay. What? Tupperware?
0: Yeah.
1: The reason people like eating out of Tupperware, though, is it's all side. The whole thing is
0: aside. Nobody
1: side.
0: Likes eating out of Tupperware. People eat out of Tupperware because they're lazy.
1: No, because it is convenient.
0: No, it's because they don't want to switch it to a plate, so they just put it in the microwave and then eat it. That's it.
1: Because it's very usable. Because it's very easy
0: it
1: to carry around.
0: It has nothing to do with its shape and has everything to do with not moving it to a different thing.
1: I think it has a lot to do with shape. Yes, you're right. Not to move it, but there's a reason why Tupperware isn't shaped like just a long, flat plate with a big top on it.
0: Because you need to have the edges curved so you can have a lid.
1: Well, you can put a lid on a curved plate. You can cover it with saran wrap. No one carries that around. It's totally impractical. But a bowl, or a really aggressive bowl, which would be the piece of Tupperware, very positive. There's some. Steak. You don't want to eat a steak out of a bowl. Unless you cut up the steak already. But give me a bowl.
0: Anything else?
1: I've got lots, but...
0: go ahead.
1: No, you guys go ahead. I fired off from the hip.
0: You've got a whole list.
1: I've done my job. Who's next?
0: I saw this... let me... A little wind up here to my hot take, okay? This took place in Alabama. Husband and wife own an ice cream shop.
1: Mm-hmm.
0: They are now facing charges... After they basically tracked down and confronted a person who gave them a one-star review for their business.
1: Okay.
0: And apparently there's a video out there. I looked for it to see if we wanted to play anything off, but it's quite long. It's like 15 minutes. I couldn't really find it anyway. This lady confronts this guy and berates him for 15 minutes, and then her husband shows up and joins in. So much that obviously the authorities had to get involved and there were charges pressed against these people. This guy, by the way, is the guy who reviewed it.
1: The complainer.
0: Who's wearing an Alabama shirt.
1: Yeah. Roll Tide.
0: Here's my hot take. I'm 1,000% on the side of the company owners.
1: Okay. Do we know what he complained about?
0: He got a wrong order or something. Okay. And so we gave him a 1-star. I think people that review businesses online might replace Knicks fans as the worst people on the planet.
1: Okay.
0: You go online and you give this mom and pop are just trying to make a living selling ice cream, and this guy submarines their business just because they got your order wrong, pal. Come on. I think Yelp reviewers, Google reviewers, worst people alive.
1: The amount of power you have as a reviewer online outweighs how much you should actually matter. 100%. Because you go and you give a review. Here, I'll give you an example. And this is it's a little personal for us right now. KSL Sports right now has a 3-star rating out of 5 on Google reviews. How many reviews do you think there are?
2: 6.
1: There's 11. I mean, how many listeners do we have? At least 22. 12. Yeah, at least double that number of people who have reviewed us. There's at least 22 people listening right now. But you get one person who comes on and is mad that they heard a Ute segment and they're a Cougar fan, or vice versa, and they review it. All of a sudden, you really bring down the star rating of whatever. I went to Target today. I don't go to Target very often. It feels like something I used to enjoy a lot more when I was in my 20s. I went to Target today. I had to go to the one in South Jordan, neither here nor there. I looked at it, and it has a 3.4 star review. And to your point, what are you expecting from Target? Every Target is the same. That's the design. Every single Target is the same. They have the same stuff. In fact, they're almost all laid out exactly the same. So you don't need to worry about it. But why would you review it poorly? I know there was some political stuff in years past, but you're mad at Target. If you're mad at Target, you're going to the wrong store. Target does what Target does, and it does it just fine. The same way Walmart does what Walmart does, and it does it just fine. Neither are my cup of tea, but I don't get to complain that they are doing it poorly. They're doing exactly what they're designed to do. So if I go on and give them a rating of 1 star because I don't like what they do, that's not their fault. That's my fault. So yeah, an ice cream, a reviewer in general just has way too much power. So I'm with you, this Alabama Roll Tide ice cream critic can get out of town.
0: He's messing with these people's living.
1: He is messing with these people's
0: and
1: living.
0: And what, the pimply-faced teenager accidentally got an order wrong? Oh my gosh, sure. What are you going to do? How are you going to move on with your life?
1: Sure.
0: You have to angrily jump onto the phone.
1: You're an expert now.
0: And give them 1 star, which, I don't know, like... My wife is super more into the online ratings matter to her for some reason. They don't make a difference at all to me because I've bought a product on Amazon that had terrific reviews that was complete
1: garbage.
0: Crap.
1: Yeah.
0: And I've gone to a restaurant that had horrible reviews and had a delightful meal.
1: Yeah.
0: I don't put any stock into it whatsoever. The people I don't like are the people who take time to go online and think that their opinion matters so much.
1: You can't let these reviews influence how you're going to feel about it.
0: Or let alone like an online Twitter person, or I refuse to use the word influencer. I think it gives these people far too much credit. Who go to a business, the hot whatever in town, only to dump on it online is despicable.
1: Yeah.
0: I think.
1: Right.
0: Despicable.
1: I'm totally with you. Because you had one bad experience.
0: One bad experience. Yeah. And you know what? You could have been having a bad day.
1: Or they might have done 1,000 things right that day and made 1 wrong, but 1,000 people aren't going on to review it.
0: And
1: so
0: all of
1: it's
0: a sudden,
1: weighted.
0: Now you're not getting any business because one idiot decided to do that.
1: No, I'm totally with you.
0: So I'm behind these people for tracking down and harassing this reviewer. Christian?
2: I'll go sports. Vegas is parting ways with John Tortorella after a Stanley Cup final
1: run. I didn't see this.
2: Oh, really? Uh-huh. Yeah, this came out earlier this morning.
1: Oh, I totally missed this.
2: They announced they are not bringing him back. So they brought this dude in for the final 8 regular season games, and then they make a run all the way to the Stanley Cup finals and decide to part ways with him. Something fishy is going on there. That's my hot take. It smells a little weird.
1: I think I know exactly what's going on, but Jake, what's your thought?
0: Oh, that guy is unbearable.
1: You cannot have him inside the walls of your building, practice facility, arena, business hall, whatever it is. This guy is toxic. You do not want this person around at all. We saw it here, and it seemingly got worse and worse and worse throughout. I know what the adjustments are. I'm not going to tell you. That was kind of the first taste of it. And then he just treats media horribly in general. The huge fine that they got, they lost a second-round draft pick, and he was fined $100,000 for not dealing with the media. You're better off without that person, even if he did get you to a Stanley Cup.
0: I also get the impression that the people who run the Las Vegas Golden Knights are also unbearable. And so when two unbearable forces meet, I don't think it's going to work. It's kind of like it was kind of like John Taffer, right? The bar rescue guy?
1: Uh-huh.
0: You bring him in to be unbearable and get things headed in the right direction, but you can't wait till he gets heck out of here.
1: Right. He may serve a purpose. He may have a little bit of value for a very short period of time, but that's somebody you date. That is not somebody you marry. John Tortorella, unmarried.
2: But man, when they dated, they were at the top of their game.
1: Absolutely.
0: No, I mean, I think Jim Harbaugh is probably unbearable. I mean, how long will he be with the Chargers? I have no idea, but I wouldn't bet it's the next 10 years.
1: Correct.
0: I think the only reason he was at Michigan so long was because they had to put up with him.
1: Yep. And there's talent there. But yeah, it's James Harden. There's talent there, but completely unbearable to be around. I don't know how I missed that. Too many trips to Target this morning. But I'm going to give him a 1-star review online. Sorry, John Tortorella. No value there. Huh, that's really interesting. Makes sense why he was a backup in the first place. An assistant, right? Was he an assistant Vegas? He just got hired cold?
2: No, free agent. He got fired from Philly.
1: I thought he had been like at least an advisor with Vegas before. I thought he Doc Rivers them. Okay. Totally wrong.
0: No, he did not.
1: Okay.
0: Unbearable.
1: Yeah, absolutely.
0: Hot take, Golden State has really... Did you see that they're the leaders in the odds, whatever, to land LeBron James? They've really screwed up this whole try to stay competitive with Steph Curry thing. Trading for Jimmy Butler, disaster.
1: It's a total sign of how you should move on when you get a chance to move on.
0: From Steph Curry?
1: Yes. Look, Steph's awesome. He's the greatest player they're ever going to have. I mean, I know Wilt played for the Philadelphia Warriors, but different team now. You know, Golden, he's definitely going to be the greatest Golden State player of all time. But by continuing to try to just keep your roster afloat with no hopes of winning a title, like even if they add Giannis and LeBron this offseason, I don't think that becomes a title team.
0: I do think it's possible, though, to reboot around a star. I don't know if there are a lot of examples out there, but just because teams make awful decisions doesn't mean it's possible. The Patriots, the secret sauce to Bill Belichick was they rebooted things around Tom Brady like 3 times and it worked out because they made the right decisions. I just don't think Golden State's made a quote-unquote right decision since they gave Jordan Poole that ridiculous contract.
1: Well, here's the problem. What if they have made the right decision and it doesn't matter? What if Jimmy Butler was the right decision? But you can't get back to winning a title.
0: Because it wasn't. And picking James Wiseman wasn't the right decision.
1: No, that definitely was not.
0: There were all sorts of ways.
1: Kuminga was not obviously the right pick.
0: That they could have figured out how to reboot around Steph Curry. They've just made horrible decisions. I think Milwaukee could have rebooted things around Giannis 1,000%. They just made the world's worst decisions. Mm-hmm. That trade for Damian Lillard was ridiculous.
1: I wonder, though, okay, so obviously nobody has retooled well around a star, unless you want to say the Warriors did do it with their fourth title when they beat Boston, and it was post-Kevin Durant. If you want to say that that was the best retooling we've seen, I mean, that was the last, because no team has repeated since then. That was the last repeat champion.
0: And,
1: didn't even repeat back-to-back years.
0: And what was their retool? Jordan Poole? I mean, it's not like they did anything different other than take Kevin Durant off.
1: Yeah, right. There wasn't a huge, like, oh, this person stepped in and changed every single, you know, the entire dynamic of their team.
0: The Patriots went from Wes Welker to
1: Danny Amendola.
0: Yeah. I mean, the defense went through 2 or 3 different phases, right? They had different running backs. You know, Randy Moss was sprinkled in there somewhere as a receiver. You know, they had Gronk and Aaron Hernandez.
1: Stephon,
0: and then they just had
1: Gilmore.
0: Right. I mean, we can run through the list of all these, you know, players, and Tom Brady was the only constant. But they made all these correct decisions, to your point, on who not to pay as much as who to pay. But they made those. I think you can do the same thing in the NBA. You just have to make the right decisions. In Denver's case, to reboot around Nikola Jokic, they should have moved off of Michael Porter Jr. instead of paying him. And that would have been a really hard decision to make because he was one of their 3 or 4 best players. But keeping him and signing him to that deal was the wrong decision to make. And then they waited too long to move off it, and now they have to figure out what to do. And they're paying an aging Jamal Murray more than ever.
1: When you have 8 different champions in 8 years, which is what we're seeing now, I think almost inherently it has to be described as every team is retooling wrong. Because everyone's trying to repeat. Everyone's trying to get back. Everyone's trying to fix their contracts of whatever they were the last time they had a championship-level team. And the fact that nobody has done it makes me think it's not that everyone's doing it wrong. I just think it's extraordinarily hard to do because I think teams have made the right moves and have clearly just never gotten back. So if right or wrong is based solely on the ability to get back, then yes, nobody's done it right. I guess maybe I don't view it that black and white. Yeah, but I don't to know your point, they probably should have just, in my opinion, yeah, they probably should have just moved off of Steph and just said, yeah, because we know this process is coming for them. They're not going to escape Father Time. They probably should have just done it sooner because they're going to hit this reset button way down the road when how much could you have gotten from Steph Curry in a trade? And yeah, it would have stunk and everyone would have been mad at you. But fans also move on really, really quickly. Fans like the next guy just as much as they like the last guy. They always do. They're always willing to embrace Darren Williams and Carlos Boozer after John Stockton and Karl Malone, and then, you know, Derek Favors and Gordon Hayward after that, and then Rudy Gobert and Donovan Mitchell after that, and then Ace Bailey and Keontae George after that. It's just, teams always move on.
0: Stay tuned. We've got the Audio Vault coming up next. 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
3: And now, a look at traffic from the KSL Traffic Center.
2: Northbound I-15 is clogged up from 3300 South all the way to the heart of downtown Salt Lake City, while northbound on the 215 West, also very slow from the 201 Highway up to I-80. Major northbound 15 delays in Utah County from Linden up to a crash at Pioneer Crossing in American Fork. Hey, at UTA, it's never just a ride from point A to point B. We move independence, we move purpose, we move memories, and we move what matters, you. 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With your KSL traffic update, I'm Christian Esparza here on 97.5, the KSL Sports Zone.
3: For Jazz fans, it's been a rough few years. 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
1: NBA writer Vincent Goodwill was on with Screamin' A this morning, and we know the NBA has had 8 different champions in the last 8 years, right? So Goodwill says that the Larry O'Brien has become a participation trophy because of all the parody.
2: I'd like to know that greatness is validated. How do we know that any of the last 8 champions are actually validated because they have not done it again? Giannis is itching to get out. Boston is thinking about trading Jaylen Brown. They don't believe in their one championship. LeBron's one championship in L.A. was not enough. So why would it be enough for us?
3: Validate is the Larry O'Brien that I put on that shelf and it stays there forever. That's the validation. The Laker thing.
2: Oh, you mean participation trophy then?
3: I'm sorry. Larry O'Brien is a participation trophy?
2: If everybody gets one.
3: It is an actual trophy. You won the league that year.
4: I hate the argument. And by the way, Vincent started this on social media, like right after the Knicks won it. Not necessarily that it was a participation trophy, but that you have to have a dynasty for people to care about the sport. I think that's ridiculous.
5: Okay.
0: Good times. I don't know. Do people not like it that multiple teams have won it?
4: Vincent, clearly.
0: And he's saying that they're not champions. I don't know. What's controversial about this
4: that you have to win multiple times for the league to be able to justify greatness. That these teams aren't great teams because they're not winning multiple titles.
0: Do you agree with that?
4: No, I disagree.
0: All right. Good talk, Russ.
4: Vincent, you have thoughts?
0: I don't know. Some guy calls it a participation trophy to make headlines because he needs a clip on, what is that, Cold Pizza? What's the show called?
4: What was that, Get Up?
0: I don't know. The NBA wants multiple, they want parody. Seems like most fans want parody. I don't think New York's going to give their, do you think the Dallas Mavericks are going to give back their 2011 trophy? I don't know. What is this guy aiming for?
4: Yeah, I think that's the question. So, what is this angle?
0: I don't know. I'm not buying. I don't know. I don't care. The Knicks are not going to give it back.
4: Right.
0: I don't think the Bucks are going to give it back. I don't think Oklahoma City is going to give it back. Is he trying to insult them, I guess? Or I don't know. I don't know what the point is. I don't know why that's controversial. I don't know. I've barely heard of that guy. Why is he on TV?
4: I think there is going to be – he's one of the bigger NBA writers. Vincent Goodwill's around. He's been with ESPN for a while. But regardless, whether you care about his opinion or not, I don't. But I do think there is going to be a contingent of people who do not like seeing 8 champions in 8 years. I think there are people who yearn for LeBron Golden State every year or the – dynasties that we saw from the Lakers, or if you think the Spurs were one, or if you think the Bulls, obviously the Bulls were one in the 90s. People think that creates a better sport. Certainly people think that's an argument. I don't. But I will be curious how the NBA is viewed. You look at the ratings, certainly were very positive this year, though I don't really care about ratings either.
0: No. So, okay. We'll have Live at 5 coming up next. 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

0: 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A couple big stories of the day, Ben, but biggest story in Jazzland is something that broke during our show yesterday. It broke the story itself in The Athletic from Sam Amick broke one in the 5 o'clock hour yesterday, but he had some tweets kind of alluding to it that came out a little bit earlier. But Sam reporting Walker Kessler's camp not too pleased with how the contract situation is going with the Jazz.
1: Yeah, I'm not surprised that we are here right now with the Jazz and Kessler. I said this last summer, I didn't think the Jazz were going to extend him because I was told the Jazz were not going to extend him. I don't know if they even offered him money last year. In all honesty, they may not have. They may have said, it doesn't matter. We want to get to next summer, get another year of understanding of who you are as a player before we offer you any money. And then that got dashed because he only played 5 games. So for that to happen and then feel like they're going to, you know, radically change their position, while the position of the team has certainly changed because they went out and added Jaren Jackson Jr. and got the number 2 overall pick, I don't know if that necessarily like fully clarified Walker's value on the roster. His rebounding and shot blocking will be very valuable next to Jaren Jackson Jr. There's no question about that. But that was going to be valuable whether Jaren was on the team or not. So what is actually all that much different? You know, Walker is what Walker is so far as what we've seen. Now, if he had an entire season where he steps out and he's shooting the 3 and, you know, is a true 5-out center, which I think is what Will Hardy likes to have. I think he liked what they got last year from Jusuf Nurkić and the playmaking and the shooting and the ability to drag Victor Wembanyama or whoever it is away from the rim. I think those are things the Jazz really liked. And we don't know, and I don't think the Jazz know if Walker's going to be able to do that consistently. So trying to give him like the high-end number that I'm sure his people want is reckless at best. And if he's not willing to take less, then you're going to have to agree to go on the market and see what's out there for him. And we haven't reached the market. He hasn't gone to market yet. So how would anybody know?
0: Well, I mean, the same way players are extended before they go to market. I mean, the Jazz could establish the market for Walker Kessler and give him whatever they want.
1: Right? Well, if they've offered, let's say they've offered whatever, and he says no, then you have to go to market. You know, like, that's the problem. If they have made an offer for him in the last few days and he's not willing to take it, then there's only one other option. You know, go see what else you can get out there on your own. Was probably the same thing that happened with Gordon Hayward. Now, the Gordon Hayward thing comes with so much weight and so many strings attached to it because eventually he left. And he had talked about how he was frustrated about having to go find his own deal. And Walker Kessler's now in that same spot. I will tell you, Gordon Hayward and Walker Kessler are not the only people who have ever been frustrated having to go out and find their own contract.
0: No.
1: That does happen.
0: It's the reason Kawhi Leonard left San Antonio.
1: Yeah.
0: I mean, it's happened a lot, and usually it ruptures the relationship. I mean,
1: I don't know if I'd even say usually. Who's happy in a contract negotiation? If you're getting the max, you're happy. It's as much as you can get. If you have to go find it or you have to wait until you hit restricted free agency, you're probably not that happy, and then you sign it and you find your role. Like, I don't know if I would say
0: but
1: that
0: it's
1: everyone's
0: not,
1: unhappy
0: it's
1: about
0: not
1: it.
0: Always that smooth, though.
1: No, it's not.
0: Not only did Gordon Hayward want to leave, but he screwed the Jazz over intentionally.
1: He did. He took it particularly personally.
0: I mean, Kawhi Leonard screwed the San Antonio Spurs over. I mean, it's easy to say get over it, I guess is my point. It's easy to say, oh, you signed a contract worth zillions anyway, so what do you care?
1: Sure.
0: They care.
1: Uh-huh,
0: I mean,
1: care.
0: We had this discussion last summer when, you know, everybody was trying to play it off as, well, the Jazz are doing this because it's to their advantage from a roster standpoint. Walker will understand.
1: Yeah.
0: No, he won't.
1: Right. No, he won't. He
0: no,
1: doesn't
0: he
1: care.
0: Won't.
1: These guys are all independent contractors. The team is a nice idea, but they have to take care of themselves.
0: Walker Kessler and his people aren't running to Sam Amick because, oh, it's all good. He's going to make a lot of money anyway. Yeah.

0: And the Jazz own his rights and can match anything, so he's going to end up with Utah anyway. Oh, well. I mean, it's just not how it works. The system is designed to be weighted in the team's favor for a reason. Mm-hmm. That was a win in the CBA for the owners, that they have total control over players that they draft for the first 7 years of their career if they really want. And there's nothing that can change all that, except it doesn't make the player feel any better about it.
1: So,
0: like, honestly, if they make Walker go out and get another deal and they match it, they'll have to trade him before the end of that deal.
1: Maybe. That's possible. I mean, I think that's probably somewhat likely regardless whether that's the reason they have to trade him or not. But I think most guys get traded. Not a lot of guys just hit free agency and walk away, especially if they're like good starting level players. You try and get an asset for them, though it could happen.
0: Unless the Jazz want to re-sign him. And then you're stuck in the Gordon Hayward area where he could easily screw you over by saying, no, I'm not going to re-sign there.
1: Now, the problem was that the Jazz, if you find a guy who says, it doesn't matter, don't trade me anywhere, I'm not going to re-sign there, they get control over where they want to go. It's why Giannis hasn't been traded yet. Because Giannis is telling Milwaukee, don't trade me there. I'm not going to sign there. Well, let them know that as well.
0: The problem is that the difference is Giannis told Milwaukee he wanted to leave. Or he's telling Milwaukee he's going to want to leave. The problem is, say they match Walker. Walker comes back. Walker blows up. The Jazz want to keep Walker Kessler. Mm-hmm. That's the problem. They want to re-sign him, and then they don't end up trading him, and he ends up leading because he's bitter. Or they end up having to trade him because he's not going to come back because his feelings are hurt. I understand that teams want to play things to their advantage, and I understand that fans side with teams, and fans identify with teams, because for some reason, fans look at NBA salaries and go, well, that's more than enough for you.
1: Yeah.
0: You know, what are you complaining about? That's more than enough for you. And you forget that these players are people. And yes, the funny money is Monopoly money. And it's easy for us, the common folk, to go, well, golf, 35, 25, 28, what do you care?
1: Yeah.
0: In fact, why don't you take less to be a team guy?
1: Right.
0: Why don't you leave money on the table?
1: Because I love the team. Yeah.
0: Because I love the team. You don't love the team? Why don't you leave enough money for Keontae George? Why are you so selfish? It's so easy. It's so easy for us.
1: Yes.
0: And I'm throwing myself into this category too, because I'm as guilty of it as anybody. It's so easy for us to decide what other people should be satisfied with and decide what other people should be offended by or upset by. Now, Walker might not be upset about anything. Why? Walker might not even care. He might have just handed this to his agent, and his agent is playing the pool. I almost said dirty pool. It's not dirty.
1: No.
0: His agent might be playing the game. Walker's feelings aren't hurt in the slightest. He told his agent, hey, just give me a call when you've got it worked out. I don't know. He might be Gordon Hayward, where at this point, he's counting down the days until he can screw over the team because they didn't believe in me. But believe it or not, when you hear it, a lot of what you hear after a athlete sign deals is lip service. But when you hear, it means a lot that the franchise believed in me, that is legit. Players mean that sort of thing. Damian Lillard went to Weber State because the Randy Ray believed in him when other people did not. Mm-hmm. And there were a bunch of schools that came in late to recruit Damian Lillard. And guess what he told them? Get out of here. I'm going to Weber State. They believed in me all along.
1: Right.
0: You and me might look at that and say, who cares about that crap? You're making millions of dollars. The answer is they do.
1: Yeah.
0: They care about it. And you and I have been talking off the air, and we have no idea, but somebody's in Walker's ear, you know, telling him that he's worth the max or he's worth a ton of money or whatever. But guess what? Walker wants to hear that because he believes it.
1: Correct. And that guy has believed in Walker since early in his life.
0: Right.
1: So Walker's going to continue to listen to that person.
0: And when the team doesn't believe in him, what's his reaction? Well, why don't you believe in me?
1: Yeah.
0: I believe in me. My cousin Gerald believes in me. Why don't you believe in me?
1: Sure. And all of these
0: players. Gordon Hayward is saying Charlotte believed in me.
1: Sure.
0: My dad believes in me because his dad was his agent, right?
1: Right.
0: Or one of them.
1: Yeah.
0: Because Bartlestein was his,
1: actual agent.
0: Why don't you believe in me? I've got a nickel and dime just to get whatever. You don't believe I'm a max guy? It sounds ridiculous, but that stuff matters to these players. And part of the whole LeBron thing, the player empowerment, is this type of stuff.
1: Yeah.
0: Don't screw with me, because eventually I have the power and I'm going to screw with you.
1: Well, you better know you have the power if you're Walker Kessler. And you can hear all the rumors, oh, this team wanted me, that team wanted me, the Lakers tried to trade for me, the Pacers tried to trade for me, the Wizards tried to trade for me, et cetera, et cetera. And I do think, obviously, there would be a market for Walker. But let's quickly watch. Well, first of all, there are names that have tried to test what Walker's could test and has not worked out well for them. Latrell Sprewell was so offended at the money that the Minnesota Timberwolves offered him. Thought he got way underpaid. Tested it for a year to hit unrestricted free agency and got absolutely slaughtered the next year in unrestricted free agency. Got basically no money. At the time, it wasn't a lot. It was like 5 years and $40 million.
0: Didn't he go to New York?
1: I can't remember if he went to New York or Memphis or
0: yeah, he went
1: something.
0: To New York and went to a champ title game.
1: No, this was way after that. This was Sprewell on the Timberwolves, which was like 04, 05. So that was after the 01 finals that the Knicks went to. I think he ended up in Memphis. I'd have to pull it up, but Sprewell turns down deal, and I'll see if I can figure this out. But, you know, Cam Thomas last year apparently got offered a reasonable contract by the Brooklyn Nets. He was one of the better scorers in the NBA. Not really sure what his whole value is as an NBA player. And he said, I can't believe you're not offering more money. You guys don't believe in me, even though I came in as a first round pick and offered all this. Cam Thomas is not in the NBA today. This was last summer he turned down the contract that whatever the Nets put in front of him saying, you don't believe in me. He's not in the NBA today, you know, and not because of injury. He got bought out. He got signed by the Milwaukee Bucks, lasted about 2 weeks, and they cut him again. He's not been heard from. And I don't know if he's going to be in the NBA next season. This is Nerlens Noel. Listen to Clutch. Mm-hmm. They said, don't sign this low deal. This is crazy. You're worth more than that. You're a center. The league loves centers. They love shot-blocking centers who have low offensive skill. Everyone's going to want you, Nerlens. What ended up happening? He ended up suing Clutch because they screwed him over so badly.
0: Yeah, because it was such bad advice. No, I don't see any world where Walker just plays for the...
1: The qualifying offer.
0: The qualifying.
1: No, not at all. I don't think so either. And so I know, I think the Jazz know that. And that's a huge leverage point. So I don't think they are actually all that worried about it. And then, yeah, if Walker's going to be so hurt about having to go find a contract, the Jazz are saying, that is how we value you. That's fine to us.
0: But that dynamic you're describing is the point. The Jazz have all of the power. So how do you behave when you have all the power?
1: So, okay, now let's look at
0: this.
1: You
0: know, if you believed in me, you just go ahead and give me what I want or give me what I deem as fair, even when you don't have to.
1: So then that's the question is, what does Walker think he's worth? If it's 35, that's insane because that's not the market out there. Apparently, that hasn't been the market from his draft class. So we can go through his draft class of players who have already extended last year and got early deals. Paolo got the max. Chet got the max. Jabari Smith, got 5 years, $122 million. It's a little over 20 a year. What was that, 26 a year? Mm-hmm. A little less? Well, if Walker wants 35, are you better than Jabari Smith? Jabari Smith's a starter on a playoff team.
0: He kind of stinks, though.
1: Keegan Murray got 5 years, $140 million. That's more than Jabari Smith.
0: Mm-hmm.
1: Are you turning down 5 years, $140? Because that's the highest of all the contracts that are not max deals that got sent out there. Christian Brown won a championship as a starter for the Denver Nuggets. 5 years, $125 million. Are you better than that, Walker? I mean, you might be.
0: Oh, he certainly thinks he is, obviously.
1: He certainly thinks he is, yeah.
0: Yeah,
1: like,
0: obviously.
1: If this is the market, and Walker says, no, that's not the market for me, I think the Jazz will say, oh, go find it. But by the way, I think the Jazz are going to match anything. I mean, they're not going to lose this asset for nothing. This is, you know, they're a property ownership. They're a property company, property management company. Walker's a piece of property right now.
0: Oh,
1: I
0: yeah.
1: know that's very cold, but you're not just going to let it leave because somebody else bid more on it than you were comfortable.
0: No, I agree, but then you have to trade him.
1: Yeah, then you have to hold on to it and sell it when it's most valuable. But I think they also recognize that that's going to be a possibility if they have to.
0: Which honestly doesn't work out for you all the time either. It certainly didn't work out for Phoenix with DeAndre Ayton.
1: Right.
0: What did they flip him for? Basically nothing.
1: Absolutely nothing. In fact, they had to add value to get rid of him and Tamani Kamara, who's the best player from that trade.
0: And then they had to take on the Bosnian Beak.
1: Mm-hmm.
0: And then they had to add another piece to get off of the Bosnian Beak.
1: Yeah, you have to be careful with paying the wrong guy. You know, is somebody like Indiana going to come along and give Walker, you know, the huge, huge offer that the Jazz obviously won't? And if they do, will the Jazz just say no? I don't think so. I don't think the Jazz would say no. But if it's a max deal, they might be willing to.
0: I think it's L.A. that's going to be in the... Because Luka has to have a...
1: He has to have a guy.
0: He has to have a pick-and-roll guy. That's literally the only thing Luka can do is play with the pick-and-roll. Because he's can't beat his own guy one-on-one. So he has to have somebody to set picks.
1: And you need someone behind him. And you need someone defensively behind him.
0: Right.
1: So, yeah, I mean...
0: And they're not going to re-sign DeAndre Ayton. That's not the answer.
1: Yeah.
0: I mean, the Lakers are going to let LeBron go, and they're going to take that money, give it to Austin, and they give the rest to a center.
1: I'm trying to figure out how long NBA teams have to match restricted free agent contracts.
0: It's only like...
1: It's 48 hours
0: yeah,
1: now.
0: Yeah, it's like 2 days. It used to be a week.
1: A week, and they could really hurt teams that way. It's 48 hours now. And, yeah, what the Jazz will say is, if you want your contract... If you want your salary cap tied up for 48 hours... Give Walker a contract, especially on July 1st. I dare you. You're going to be out of the game for the next 48 hours because you can't offer anyone else any money because your free agent, all your cap space is tied up in Walker, and it's not going to work for you because we're just going to match it anyways.
0: Yeah, but then they make the deal a poison pill contract that the Jazz are going to have to think twice of because it pays them 90% of the salary in 1 year
1: which
0: or whatever
1: can't do
0: it is.
1: Anymore. I mean, that's not a thing. But you just give
0: you
1: them all the money.
0: You can structure it still. That's not like I'm talking about. Not a Wes Matthews.
1: No,
0: poison
1: all the money
0: pill kind of thing. No, but you can make it so it's structured to be unfriendly to the matcher.
1: Honestly, like to be honest with you, not to just be contrarian, but like the way you would do that is all the money's up front, and the Jazz would love that. Fine, Jazz have cap space right now, so pay him up front and have that money decrease. That's actually really bad for Walker because then he's negotiating off of a small contract at the end of his deal. Versus a bigger number, which is what he's going to want, what his agents are going to want. So
0: what's the point of leaking to Sam then?
1: Oh, just to play any card. In all honesty, like this is just to get any card to try and force the Jazz to do something or to feel like there's pressure to do something. Honestly, to create these types of conversations so it feels like there's pressure on the Jazz to get a deal done, to maybe go above what they're comfortable with. So Austin Ainge or Justin Zanuck or Danny Ainge or Ryan Smith feels like, okay, this has reached a point that we're not comfortable with anymore. We want Walker to be happy. We want the fan base to be happy. We know he's going to be a part of the team anyways. Let's just budge a little bit. I think that has to be the goal here. And I just don't know if it's going to sway the Jazz.
0: Well, because they don't have to do anything. But that, again, gets back to the point. Where do you want to please the player by not putting them through the rigmarole of setting their own thing? I mean, are you out for something that's mutually beneficial, or are you out for to get every penny you can out
1: right.
0: of this?
1: Because that might not be beneficial in the long run, to your point. Now, the real story here might be, do the Jazz really value Walker as much as the consensus amongst media or the fan base says they do? Now, as I have said, and I don't know if I'm guilty of this or whatever, but as I have said lots of times, every time I talk to anyone about the team next year, players, front office people, coaches, Walker was always just talked about like a given. Walker's going to be back. Walker's going to be here. Walker's going to be on the team, which also probably makes his agency feel like, oh, good. If he's so locked in and so important to them, they'll pay whatever they have to. And they may be misreading that. His team, Walker's people, or his camp might be misreading how valuable the Jazz think he is.
0: Well, he will be on the team. I mean, the Jazz have all that power, as we've so eloquently laid out. I mean, of course they're operating like he'll be on the team. They're not going to let him go.
1: I don't think so.
0: And they're certainly not going to put it out there that they're going to let him go.
1: Right.
0: That's not going to be their messaging. Quite the opposite. They're going to say, don't even bother, because they're going to sign him at all costs.
1: And if they wanted to let him go, they would have traded him for all the draft picks that were being offered or thrown around at other times. Indiana, or the report coming out of Indiana's, they did not offer the number 5 overall pick for Walker the way they did for Zubats. It wasn't this loose of a protection, which, if it was, that probably might have been a mistake for the Jazz. You could have gotten the number 5 overall pick for Walker. Might not be a bad deal if you're struggling. But I doubt it too. Zubats, the nice thing about Zubats and why you will trade for him, his contract's like $18 million a year. It's insane.
0: Well, and he's better than Walker.
1: He's better than Walker today, and he's may cost $10 million less per year than he thinks, than Walker's going to earn. So, yeah, that's I get why you would feel like there's a lot of value there. And Indiana's close.
0: I still do not like the message of, well, he wants to be in Salt Lake where Darren Peterson doesn't. So why are the Jazz shaking him down? I still don't like that.
1: I think those are two unrelated. Coincidentally, that they ended up on the same day, but completely unrelated.
2: Like that?
0: And I guess great that Walker wants to be here. But again, I think the Jazz and the fans, for that matter, need to move on out of the mentality of, oh, we're just so grateful that he would actually spend any time in Salt Lake City. Give him as much money as... I mean, I don't think that is fair to anybody, really.
1: Yeah.
0: But I do think the Jazz... I don't know. They're going to have this exact situation with Keontae George, too.
1: Mm-hmm.
0: I mean, just be careful how you negotiate it, because it's worked out for some and not so well for others. And the Jazz do need a center. Jaren Jackson Jr. does not make Walker Kessler expendable.
1: Walker is the best center on the market this summer. And the Jazz are in a great spot with him. And you can misplay it. All of those things are true. You know, just because the Jazz are doing it this way doesn't mean it's the right way to do it. Teams do things wrong. I understand why the Jazz are doing it this way. But they better believe that, A, if they rock Walker's world this way, that he will be able to bounce back and be worth what you pay him. Because some guys do get so rattled, they do not come back.
0: Or they turn into a malcontent.
1: Yeah, or they check out. They say, why am I playing hard for you?
0: Which is what DeAndre Ayton did.
1: Yeah, I saw the ugly side of this franchise or this front office, or I saw what they really valued. I thought they valued one thing, which was the players they brought in and drafted and believed in. And turns out they only care about saving a buck. So what do I care? Yeah.
0: Especially in year one of the deal.
1: Uh-huh.
0: Where it's all lucked up and guaranteed and you have plenty of time.
1: But at the same time, I mean, who are we criticizing the most right now? De'Aaron Fox and Chet Holmgren. Well, Chet Holmgren and De'Aaron Fox, at the right price, are really good players. At the wrong price, they're a nightmare. So the teams also have to be very careful about giving the wrong guy the wrong money. And that's what the Jazz are trying to do.
0: They should have cut Chester. No money.
1: $0.
0: And they should have traded De'Aaron Fox the moment that they... Well, they should have never traded for De'Aaron Fox in the first place. That was dumb.
1: Yeah, that was a mistake. And yeah, 50 to Chet might end up being an absolutely huge mistake. I mean, that might be what ultimately kind of ends their championship run.
0: That is falling in love with your own guy.
1: Absolutely. You got to be careful with that.
0: But we're not, nobody's talking about maxing Walker Kessler.
1: No, they're not at all.
0: In fact, what would a max rookie extension be?
1: He can make $41 million. I think he could do 5 years, $200 million, something around there.
0: Stay tuned. We'll have more for you coming up next. It is the Jake and Ben Show, 97.5 the KSL Sports Zone.
3: And now, a look at traffic from the KSL Traffic Center.
4: We've got a new crash on 90th South at 1500 West, and that's blocking a pair of right lanes. A right lane is also blocked on Redwood Road for northbound traffic coming out of Utah County because of an accident at the Porter-Rockwell intersection. 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With your KSL traffic update, I'm Christian Esparza here on 97.5, the KSL Sports Zone.
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5: Joining us now, he is the athletic director at Brigham Young University, Brian Santiago. A.J. Devonta comes in, and what a big get it was for BYU. But did that exceed your expectations, not just on the court, but how he embraced the community and the community embraced him?
6: A.J.'s remarkable from day one, all in for BYU. 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I know that he's putting in so much to put himself in a position to be the number one pick in the draft. One thing that I do have a lot of confidence in, and Danny Ainge, he's the best in the business, so is Austin. They got it. They'll figure it out, and they'll do what's right for that franchise. It's going to be super interesting to see how it works out. I'm one that's pulling hard for him to be the number one pick, even though I'd love if he ended up in Utah.
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0: 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Ben, Brendan Sorsby, this news breaks after our show yesterday. He and Texas Tech are mutually parting ways. What do you think changed?
1: I think the pressure from the Big 12 and the fact that they thought, or the Texas Tech saw, oh, we might actually have a legal challenge on our hands that we could lose and is going to make us look worse, ultimately led to them saying, Sorsby, we're not going to play you. I don't think Brendan Sorsby came to his senses after all this and decided, you know what's best for me? Putting it all on the line and going to the NFL draft. The best outcome for Brendan Sorsby, truthfully, as silly as it is, would be to go play in the Big 12, play for Texas Tech, win games, pass for 4,000 yards or whatever he can do, and get drafted next year, showing that, hey, not only did I not bet on my games, but I was able to put that behind me, and maybe I can end up becoming first, second, third, fourth round pick or whatever. So I don't believe it was Sorsby doing the right thing and standing up and saying, you know what, I'm not going to put anyone else through this.
0: Does anybody think that?
1: No, I would hope not, but I'm sure there are some people that think he's falling on a sword that
0: there's not a chance. Exist. No.
1: So I do think it was just the legal filing from Texas Tech and, you know, or from the Big 12. And look, it was so easy, clearly, for Cody Campbell to go out there and go on whatever Dan Dakich's podcast or whatever and be like, you can't do that. That's antitrust. Because you can't file a legal thing or you can't get together. That's antitrust. Without knowing what he was talking about. Clearly, he didn't know what he was talking about, because every other attorney general, including here in the state of Utah, one in Oklahoma, one in Kansas, came out and said, oh, watch this. We're going to come to your legal backing, and we think we have a real fight. In fact, we're happy to go to court, which, you know, the attorney general does not want to go to court. Lawyers don't like going to court if they don't feel like they have a case unless they have to. So I think the fact that they could, A, get their name out there, B, maybe win this case, showed that Texas Tech didn't have as strong an argument as maybe they believed they did, and as a result, they wilted.
0: I think they wilted as well. I don't think Sorsby made any sort of decision. I think it was Texas Tech lacking backbone to do the wrong thing, which I guess is the right
1: correct
0: outcome.
1: Yeah.
0: I don't think, well, Cody Campbell may have known what he was talking about or may not. I think he was making an argument for his team. And I'm not talking about, I guess I am talking about the team itself, but I'm talking about his team. Don't we see this in politics all the time where the same points are made by the same, by different sides, depending on the circumstance, on who's doing the thing?
1: Mm-hmm.
0: You know?
1: Yes.
0: I mean, a Republican supporter will make one argument defending their team. And then the shoe goes on the other foot. And then the Democrat makes the same argument because this time, they're defending their team.
1: Yes. Everybody has cut taxes. Everybody has raised taxes. And everyone else has done it wrong.
0: Right. Is it because all of a sudden the principle changed? Or is it because of the characters who are being defended?
1: Right.
0: I don't know if Cody Campbell knows what he's talking about or has any sort of principle at all. You know what I do know? He's a Texas Tech fan. So Texas Tech could do anything. And Cody Campbell's going to defend them.
1: Mm-hmm.
0: Even when they're doing the wrong thing, he's going to go out and defend them. And he would be barbecuing any other school that did it. You know why? Because they're not Texas Tech.
1: If Texas had been doing this right now, where he's got a personal bone to pick seemingly with Texas, he would be the loudest voice in the room.
0: So does he know any more or any less of what he's talking about? Or is the subject just a different school?
1: Right.
0: Which it does hurt his credibility. And you've talked about that quite a bit over the last couple of weeks. But that's what fans are. That's what boosters are.
1: Yeah.
0: I mean, Ute fans are defending the Otro Capital situation. Mark Harlan was on with DJ and PK earlier today if you want to hear that conversation. Ute fans are out there saying, this is a good idea. And BYU fans, What's their opinion on it, Ben?
1: With Texas Tech?
0: No, with Ocho Capital, Utah.
1: Oh, it's
0: and
1: the
0: Ocho
1: stupidest
0: Campbell.
1: Thing anyone could ever do.
0: Right.
1: Yeah, absolutely.
0: So what if the situation was reversed?
1: Right.
0: What if BYU was getting Ocho Capital?
1: They would love it.
0: And what would Utah fans be saying?
1: It's the stupidest thing you could ever do. Can't believe you would ever do that.
0: So what you're saying is it has nothing actually to do with the decision.
1: Right.
0: It has absolutely everything to do with what team that you root for.
1: Yes.
0: Which is one thing that's extremely dumb about sports, but it is what makes it special, is that Knicks fans were treated like garbage mm-hmm. for 26 years. I mean, treated like garbage. They've been spied on by their owner. Mm-hmm. They've been run absolutely dreadfully. But apparently there's still a lot of them, Ben, because they're all over my TV all the time.
1: It brings out the tribe. It always does, for sure. Yeah.
0: It has nothing to do with principle, and it has everything to do with who they're defending and who they root for.
1: Yeah, the argument right now between BYU and Utah is what apparel company Utah's going to sign with. And if it's Adidas, oh my gosh, Adidas is the single worst company that's ever existed. I can't believe it. If Utah signs with Nike, it's going to be, but yeah, we were there first. Yeah, we were the Nike school, or yeah, we're more of a priority. Clearly, look at this. You know, yes, it's all
0: so
1: about
0: it has
1: the
0: nothing to do with their argument
1: so,
0: or what they're arguing about. It has to do with the hat they wear when they walk around town.
1: So the biggest loser here, I do think, is Cody Campbell. I think he cut a huge check for Brendan Sorsby that I imagine Sorsby is not giving up. To your point of why he's not falling on this sword himself, why he's probably having to be pushed out the door, it's because he knows this might be his last chance to get the $7 million. Now, I know he doesn't have to play, and I keep saying seven. I don't know why I'm saying seven. His NIL money, whatever the NIL money was, 3, 4, 5, 6, whatever the actual number was, he wasn't going to leave that. Now, it's not pay for play, so he didn't ever actually have to step on the field to get that cash, but there probably are some stipulations that he could have violated his contract and lost that money. And he was smart enough to know, oh, that's not beneficial for me, so I'm just going to keep doing what I said I was going to do and be a member of Texas Tech football until they tell me I can't. So my guess would be Sorsby's still getting his money. My guess would be Cody Campbell's paying the majority of it. He's not going to be on the field. And yes, Cody has been outed now as, oh, he's a fan. He's not actually out for what's best for college football. First come, first serve. He may want an improved college football landscape. Certainly, that can be true. But first and foremost, is he wants Texas Tech to be okay. And that's going to hurt him more than it's going to hurt anybody else.
0: Honestly, the two need to be separate. Because he's the only one doing anything about the other. So you may want to clown Cody for being a Texas Tech fan and saying he lost all his credibility. Well, he's the only one pushing this crap through Congress.
1: Yeah.
0: He's the one spearheading it. He's the one funding it. Depending on who you listen to, he's the one who wrote the dang legislation.
1: Mm-hmm.
0: Something has to happen.
1: Yeah.
0: So you can hate on Cody Campbell all you want, but I think you're probably hoping he succeeds.
1: Yeah, with the Protect College Sports Act, uh-huh. I would love to get some legislation or guardrails of any kind, whether it has to go through Congress or whether the NCAA learned through this process that maybe they have some teeth or maybe they learned more
0: that
1: they have zero.
0: They learned in this process they don't have any teeth.
1: So if every conference needs to step in and the Big 12 says, hey, we found that we have a little bit of leverage over our individual schools, maybe we can pass something. I don't know. I don't have a ton of faith
0: but
1: in that.
0: But that doesn't fix anything if individual conferences
1: Correct.
0: Pass their stuff.
1: Right.
0: If anything.
1: Are you going to police yourself harder than the ACC does and
0: no,
1: hurt yourself?
0: And they're going to do it less.
1: Right. They're always going to do less because it can become valuable for you. So, yes. In fact, maybe we can argue that the Protect College Sports Act is a loser here in this sense as well. Well, maybe there is some more momentum to get it passed, even though it seems like everybody's skeptical that it would, if the source of the push is Cody Campbell, and now Cody Campbell's being viewed in a bad light, maybe we've just hurt this opportunity.
0: Yeah, the politicians run away from this guy because of whatever.
1: Yeah.
0: I hope that doesn't happen, because something's got to give.
1: Yeah.
0: But I don't, I no longer buy the, well, I'm going to break the system so I can fix it.
1: No.
0: Narrative coming from his world.
1: The hacker getting hired by the FBI.
0: Yeah, I don't. One, he's failing at that miserably if that's what he's trying to do.
1: If that was the model. And then, you know what? I do hope where we are winners is that the next time this story comes up, we point to Brendan Sorsby and say, nope, it's going to get fought tooth and nail. It's not worth your team holding on to it. It's not worth your team going through the trial and maybe even investing money or your donors investing money or whatever to back this player. because you're going to be shunned so heavily the same way Texas Tech was. This is the precedent. That can be a good thing that comes from this. A, Texas Tech not having Sorsby on the field, that's a good thing. But the future, having a kind of a clear-cut understanding of how this is going to be dealt with, that's also a strength.
0: Well, when it comes to gambling, I certainly hope that's the case.
1: Yeah.
0: We'll see if it is. But when it comes to this particular situation, whether you can gamble on your own sport and be eligible, I hope that's the case.
1: But will we see a similar playbook for, well, we're trying to sign a guy now who played professional sports elsewhere? You know, are we going to be able to do this for a guy who has been in the NBA or has played Major League Baseball or took a snap in a preseason NFL game that we want to bring back to our team? Do we now feel like all the athletic directors from the opposing schools will band together, that an attorney general from another school or the state of another school will fight you in court to play that player to make sure that that's not possible? Is that the playbook now to eliminate all these teams that are trying to bend the rules every step of the way?
0: Except for the SEC won't do that.
1: I don't think so.
0: I don't even think the Big 12 would do that.
1: Yeah, the player who gambled on his own team might be the only true taboo that we have seen.
0: Yeah, it might be that. Might you well, know, that's minus, the oldest rule in sports.
1: Homicide, I mean, you know, and even then, we've seen killers. We've seen killers come back and play.
0: All right. If you've got something to say, call in. We'll get to your call-ins coming up next. Jake and Ben, 97.5, the KSL Sports Zone.
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1: This is Dylan Gunther of the Utah Mammoth. Scoring goals is what I do. Driving a BMW from BMW of Utah, that's how I roll. 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
3: Joined once again by Matt Larkin, managing editor and senior writer at Daily Faceoff. Could the Mammoth be a 100-point team? 92 this year. There are only 300-point teams in the West. I mean, if you get there, it seems like you're right there at the top shelf.
4: If I'm making a prediction right now for next season, I'm going to say yes, 100 points. Probably right around there. Even if you just look at Logan Cooley alone and the improvements you're seeing from him, and let's say we get a full season in which he doesn't get banged up and miss a chunk of games, that alone could give you that extra cluster of wins. Plus, you have a full season of McKenzie Wheat. You're now playing your top four on D. So I think they're already a 100-point team. I think the question is, do you make the trade now to become a 110-point team? With the right move, you can join the top contenders.
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0: Jake and Ben, this is Corbett. Do you think Donovan Mitchell's just pissed right now, thinking, I should be that short guy who wins the title for New York and is celebrated for the rest of my life?
1: I think the Utah Jazz are going to trade Lauri Markkanen to the Memphis Grizzlies, along with players of their choice and a couple of picks for this year's number three pick. And that the Jazz will select Devonta number two and Cam Boozer number three. What do you think about that?
2: Jake, this is Easton, big fan of the show, but I know you think that Sorsby isn't going to be picked up by any team because you think the circus isn't worth it. Look, there are only a few teams in this world that will pick up a player and deal with the circus to win games. The Vegas Golden Knights are one of them. The Texas Tech Red Raiders. But I can guarantee you right now, the one team that will pick him up are the Cleveland Browns. The Cleveland Browns need a quarterback. The Cleveland Browns were more than fine to take Deshaun Watson off of everybody's hands. The Cleveland Browns are going to become the next Brendan Sorsby circus. You can jot that down. Because they don't care. Because Cleveland is the circus. They don't care. They need more. They need more time in the limelight.
3: All right. There you go. That's Easton. First one was Corbett and then Matthew, of course. If you've got something to say, call in. Go download the KSL Sports app. Go to the call-in feature and you can record a message for us. Okay, yeah, and Cleveland it makes a lot of bad decisions.
4: They already
3: so,
4: have Shador. Okay. I don't know if they're willing to take on another headache.
5: Well, I thought you were saying they have a quarterback. They're good.
3: No. I mean, Deshaun Watson's going to start.
4: Yeah, if most likely, yeah.
3: If you're following what's going on in Cleveland. My point, Easton, was I don't think Brendan Sorsby is that good.
4: That is my concern as well.
3: Why would you roll the dice and invite the circus to town when there's a low probability of he being any good?
4: This was not a good quarterback class, right? Two quarterbacks drafted in the first round. Ty Simpson was the second. He played like 14 snaps in his career, and the Rams reached on him. Like and next year's class is loaded. Next year's class is absolutely stacked when it comes to quarterbacks. Sorsby, if he was ready, would have entered the draft already. You know, if Sorsby was this hot target, mm-hmm. he would have entered the draft this year, and he did not. So, yeah, I think that probably has to do more with his talent necessarily than anything else. So I agree with you there, Jake. As far as Donovan Mitchell, 100%. This is the worst-case outcome for Donovan Mitchell. Jalen Brunson going and winning after being... I don't want to say their contingency plan, but probably their contingency plan after not getting Donovan Mitchell and Jalen Brunson becoming the hometown hero, which Donovan Mitchell truly is the hometown guy. I know he's not technically from New York, but has all the New York ties. This was his dream. He wants to be Jalen Brunson right now. And now Jalen Brunson has wrestled that away in a way that Donovan could never catch up to.
3: Well, it was nothing that was Donovan's to begin with. Brunson was already on the team.
4: Was he during the...
3: Yeah, he had been on the team for, I think, an entire year.
4: Because he left after...
5: I think
4: after
5: it was the same offseason, right?
4: Was it the same offseason? Because he left after the Jazz.
3: But Brunson had already been signed. Brunson was already on the team. Because you and I were talking about what an awkward fit it would be next to Jalen.
5: That's correct. The free agency would have been before that trade.
3: Yeah. So Brunson was already on the Knicks.
4: July 2022, the Jazz traded him in... September.
3: So, yeah. I think it's funny because Donovan's not entitled to anything. And why is Donovan the New York guy? I always thought that was all that stuff was overblown and dumb. Because so what? Donovan wants to go with the Knicks. Who cares? The Jazz should trade him wherever he wants. I never understood that line of thinking. And by the way, isn't New York the second biggest city in the world? Third? Where is it now? Mexico City number one still?
4: Yes.
3: New York City two?
4: Biggest cities in the world by population. No, it's two in China, Tokyo, India. I don't know where New York even pops up now. Anyways.
3: My point being,
4: yeah.
3: There are plenty of people that have a claim to being a New York person.
4: Correct.
3: Donovan's from the richest part of Connecticut.
4: Right.
3: He's not even from the same state, but somehow it's like, oh, that's Donovan's entitled to be on that Knicks team. That's never freaking true. Never been true. And I don't know if it's his dream to play for the Knicks, but whatever. As far as flipping Lowry for the number three pick, I find that intriguing. But there's no way Memphis would ever.
4: I think the Jazz would do it. Absolutely.
3: I don't think Memphis would.
4: But no, it's really hard to. This is just, I don't think there's going to be trades into this top four. I think it's going to be very hard. Now, I won't be surprised if maybe Chicago surprises people with who they pick at number four. That wouldn't totally stun me either. But I do think the top three is going to be, in some order, AJ, Darren, and Cam Boozer. I don't know who goes where, but I do think it's going to be difficult, if almost impossible, to get up there.
3: Whoever Chicago picks will be terrible. I mean, they just signed, or they just hired Tiago Splitter to be their coach.
4: And they've got a new front office, which gives you some leeway to be like, watch this.
3: Oh, they're
4: gonna, Darius Acuff.
3: They're going to boot it for sure.
4: Yeah, I could see it happen.
3: All right, action-packed 6 o'clock hour coming up next. 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
1: 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It's time to talk a little bit about the Brendan Sorsby situation with Texas Tech. Joining us now, he covers Texas Tech for Red Raider Sports. He's Jarrett Ramirez with us here on Jake and Ben. Hi, Jarrett.
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3: Jake and Ben, how y'all doing? 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
2: We're doing terrific. I imagine you're happy to have this in the background or behind you now, or am I wrong? Was this a story that you were enjoying down covering Texas Tech?
3: Oh, I don't know if enjoying is the right word, but yeah, I think to some extent, yeah, I think definitely everybody's kind of ready to say that there's some closure here. I think we can, you can start moving on like officially.